0: the same time. You can do for yourself over and have it for a bit of longevity, and you can do it for others. Both things can happen, and they should. So now I don't feel bad about that. I want to make this because I like to make this, right? I talk about making for the family and making for friends, but what about your own personal satisfaction?
1: Yeah. Have you done pulled pork yet?
2: From ABC News, I'm Dave Packer. The Secret Service says that one person is dead after a shooting involving Secret Service agents near the White House. A lockdown has been lifted at the White House, and it could be heard from the North Lawn. Reporters were rushed into the briefing room, including ABC's Selena Wang. The lockdown now lifted.
3: FBI Director Kash Patel, he says that the FBI is on the scene and Secret Service is also responding to those shots fired near the White House grounds.
2: In a statement, former Assistant Director of the Secret Service, Mike Centrella, saying our uniformed division officers were once again tested, and once again they stood tall in the face of another potential threat with professionalism, courage, and unwavering resolve. An urgent operation underway in Southern California, the governor now declaring a state of emergency, crews hosing down a chemical storage tank for a second day. Officials fearing a toxic chemical spill of chemicals that could make plastic, and it could endanger the entire neighborhood. 50,000 residents like these still under evacuation orders.
4: Got a knock on the door, and I was told we're supposed to leave.
5: Just waiting and not knowing what's going to happen, because we all want to go home.
2: At least a dozen schools closed. An earthquake rocked the largest of the Hawaiian Islands Friday night. Folks have likely been up all night after that 6.0 magnitude earthquake hit the Big Island. County of Hawaii Mayor Kimo Alameda says the damage has been manageable.
6: We had several rock slides around the south corner area with a few partial closures along Highway 11. Napopo Road is closed to all traffic except local residents, and it should be open by morning time.
2: ABC reporters on the ground in Ukraine reporting very loud repeated explosions in the capital, Kyiv. The U.S. Embassy there issuing a security alert today, warning of a potentially significant air attack on Ukraine within the next 24 hours. You're listening to ABC News.
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4: Showers and storms coming to a close tonight with overnight lows in the mid-70s. For your Sunday, still pretty good bet for rain and thunderstorms across the area. High temperatures once again right around 90 and looking a little bit drier for Memorial Day. But still some scattered showers and thunderstorms will be around. Temperatures again right around 90. From Channel 9 Eyewitness News, I'm meteorologist David Heckert.
3: 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Triple Team Traffic.
5: Residual attraction delays in Orange County this evening. Both sides of I-4 at the attractions dealing with bumper-to-bumper traffic. Traffic lights also not working correctly at the intersection of eastbound State Road 50 and Apopka Inland Road. And I'm also seeing slow traffic on westbound I-4 in between the 535 and the 528. The rest of Seminole and Osceola counties this evening completely up to speed. From the WDBO Traffic Center, I'm Zach Wagon.
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0: this is pretty.
1: Thank you.
0: No, I was talking about the bourbon. Tea Drink Smoke, I'm Tony Katz, and that is America's favorite amateur drinker, Fingers Malloy. And this right here, you want to talk about something I had not come across before. Well done, Fingers. This is the James E. Pepper Barrel Proof Decanter Bourbon. And I got to admit, this bottle is gorgeous. The etched glass, the way they've got the label on here, the cork top, you could use this as a decanter after you were done. Absolutely beautiful presentation and a beyond gorgeous color, Fingers Malloy. Nice pick, nicely done. And it comes in at 105.4 proof.
1: Thank you. Oh, thank you.
0: Wait a second. Is that right? 100. No, this is bigger than 105.4.
1: Uh-oh. Is there controversy?
0: This is 109.4. Not 105, 109.4 proof, Fingers Malloy.
1: Well, from what I've read, it varies by batch.
0: Yes.
1: It can go anywhere from 105 to 115.
0: This is the A0926 batch. What can you tell us about that?
1: Well, the 926 batch is better than the 925 batch, but not as good as the 927 batch.
0: That's what we thought. That's what we thought right there. No age statement, although we believe it's got a overall of 5.5 years.
1: Wait a minute.
0: Fingers, you can't tell.
1: Hold on. Hold on.
0: Stop it.
1: Hold on.
0: You can't listen to it.
1: 5 years, 8 months.
0: This is a beaut of a color. That's what you want your bourbon to look like. It's got a little bit of the red in there. I wouldn't say it's the most viscous thing in the world, but it does stick to the sides a little bit.
1: On the nose.
0: Yeah, I caught that earlier.
1: It is wonderful. First of all, on the nose, you would never think this is over 100.
0: Not a chance. There is zero ethanol going on. Zero ethanol happening.
1: So for me, you got the oak, you got caramel. Oh, that is so, maybe a little bit of baking spice. That is just so nice.
0: There's a little bit of fruit going on in there. There's definitely a little bit of fruit.
1: But you know what? I agree with you. Can't put my finger on what kind of fruit it is, though.
0: Yeah, but it's oh, you could sniff that all day.
1: Please.
0: Honestly, there are drug dogs that wish they could sniff this good.
1: That is wonderful.
0: Absolutely delicious, but enough sniffing, Fingers Malloy. This is the James E. Pepper Barrel Proof Decanter Bourbon. I have it as 109.4 proof. Fingers Malloy, are you ready for this?
1: You have no idea. I've been ready for this all day. And here's the funny, on the way over here, I thought to myself, I am going to just, for my initial sip, just drink the whole thing.
0: But that kind of day?
1: Yeah, it's been that kind of day. But you know what? I won't do that because I feel like if I did that, I'm cheating Eat, Drink, Smoke Nation.
0: You cannot cheat Eat, Drink, Smoke Nation. He is taking the sip. He is doing what is known as the Kentucky Chew, moving the juice around the palate, getting an idea of the flavors. I believe in two sips. The first sip to set the taste buds. The second sip to really get an idea of where those flavors are. Fingers Malloy, as we look at the James Pepper Distilling, James E. Pepper, straight bourbon whiskey right there. What say you?
1: First of all, there's no way that's over 100 proof.
0: Really?
1: Oh, there is a nice little bit of sting on the tongue, and I am starting to get a nice little gentle warmth in the chest. There's a bit of that baking spice or some vanilla. The oak is there. There is a fruit, and I wish I could put my finger on exactly what it is. I can't, but it's, you know, the first thing that hit me was orchard, but I'm backing off on that a little bit. It's very nice. And again, I can't believe this is darn near 110 proof.
0: I'm going in. I am going in. This is the James E. Pepper, the Kentucky Straight Bourbon Whiskey, and we are 0926. That is the batch on this one. It has different batches, so yours might be a little bit different. We go for it.
1: He's going in, ladies and gentlemen, and he's doing what we like to call the Saginaw Swish, the Memphis Munch, the Chattanooga Chomp. Tony, you looked pleased. Initially, he's going back in for a second.
0: Going in again,
1: he's going in and he's doing the Kentucky Chew.
0: Okay.
2: A little hotter than I thought.
1: Oh.
0: First of all, it hits luscious. It hits luscious. It hits thick. The oak is there. There's a little bit of creaminess going on. The guys over at Breaking Bourbon, which I think do a beautiful job, talk about raisin, which is an interesting, get out of your thought process of raisin and get into the flavor. Interesting, but I don't think that that's it. I don't connect with that. The people at Barrel Banter, when we talk about the fruit, they wanted to get into cherry, chocolate covered cherry. I think both of these miss what it is that we're feeling, what this is. It is candied, but not candy sweet. It is not an orchard, and it is not dark fruit. It's someplace that exists in the middle. It is rich and thick, but it's not in terms of how it says mouthfeel, but it is not syrupy. There was a sting on the tongue that I thought was kind of like a cinnamon tongue that seems to have subsided. And you are left with some wonderful and glorious oak. There is a little bit of leather. I almost think that there's a custard.
1: That's interesting.
0: All the way around to explain that lusciousness. That's great.
1: Yeah.
0: That is great. Because it's not the smoothest, but it is smooth. It's just that, man, that richness hits the cheek, envelopes the tongue. But I cannot denote what that fruit is. But it is not raisin, and it is not chocolate-covered cherry. Raisin, I think, is a little too esoteric, and chocolate-covered cherry is a little too base. There's something in the middle. I'm going to figure out what that is.
1: See, when it first hit me, the first thing that popped into my head was orchard, but then I backed away from it. It's like it's something, but I can't put my finger on it other than it is fruit. But
0: there is citrus. There is.
1: Yes.
0: Fingers Malloy, is this in your liquor? You got this one. I didn't get this one. All right. This is the James E. Pepper Barrel Proof Decanter Bourbon. Is this in my liquor cabinet for how much?
1: $55.
0: Yeah, it is. 55?
1: 55. Now, I got it on sale for 55. It was but it was only $5 off. $60 a bottle.
0: Yeah. Yeah. Let's go with the 60 number.
1: Sure.
0: Yes. We have had plenty of things that were more expensive that didn't have this, because all of it, the nose and the palate, have an oak undercurrent that for me, yep. So it's not just in the sweet. There's that.
1: Fingers. It's wonderful. I really
0: fingers.
1: Really dig it.
0: James E. Pepper, Barrel Proof Decanter Bourbon. We've got more. See, drink, smoke.
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0: for approximately 3 months. Fingers Malloy has been pitching a story to do on Eat, Drink, Smoke. You know what? I take that back. 4 months. This story is from February. It's Eat, Drink, Smoke. I'm Tony Katz. That is America's favorite amateur drinker, Fingers Malloy. A very happy Memorial Day to you and yours. Remember the reason we celebrate Memorial Day. We give thanks to those who served, who gave the ultimate sacrifice. We don't forget and we appreciate greatly and deeply. This story tickled Fingers Malloy when he first saw it over at tastingtable.com. He said, Tony, this is the story that Eat, Drink, Smoke Nation needs to hear. And for 4 months, I have said, what else you got?
1: Oh, my God, it's happening. Oh, boy, I'm so excited.
0: It's a slow news week, everybody. Six once popular lunches that you don't see much anymore. This was the last assignment that the author was able to get. It was the last piece of paper in the hat that you chose your assignments for that week.
1: Neela Broderick over at Tasting Table has a passion for lunches that you don't see much anymore. She has 12 lists of lunches that you don't see much anymore. This was only six items. And I figured that's the perfect amount for a Marconi-winning segment of Eat, Drink, Smoke.
0: The problem is, when we talk food, we want you to have an appetite that is whetted. We want you to think gloriously about food. And the first thing on this list is a liverwurst sandwich. Did you have liverwurst as a kid?
1: Yes.
0: And?
1: I used to enjoy it a lot. Liverwurst, cheese, some onion, mustard on rye.
0: Right.
1: Fantastic. I don't know what it is. Just I used to eat peanut butter and mayonnaise sandwiches.
0: There's a reason to go to hell.
1: Oh, wow. That's the reason?
0: It's not the reason. It's a reason.
1: You've never had peanut butter and mayonnaise?
0: No. My parents were wealthy.
1: That was a thing, though, back in the day.
0: Yeah?
1: And I don't know if it was like a World War II thing, like they were rationing jelly.
0: Mother,
1: I don't know.
0: My mother once went to a convention for a week, and my father, rest his soul, made us cheese and jelly sandwiches. That was the last time my mother ever went away. That was rough.
1: Well, that was here's what's challenging about this. Because there are a couple of things on this list. Because, you know, to be fair, it's lunch.
0: Yeah.
1: So a lot of that includes bread. And for those who have been longtime listeners of Eat, Drink, Smoke, if you're part of Eat, Drink, Smoke Nation, you know that Tony cannot eat bread.
0: I can eat bread. I do not eat bread. Although there is some keto bread that I eat. It's that if I eat the bread on a regular, I am no longer regular.
1: Okay.
0: Is that an acceptable way to say that?
1: That's acceptable. So two things.
0: By the way, I'm short selling it. If I eat bread on the regular, I will double over in pain and possibly die.
1: Well, no one wants to see that. We need to get you on a chaffle regimen, which I will discuss later at some point. In our Eat, Drink, Smoke future. But I wish, and maybe we have to pull out the keto bread.
0: Chaffles.
1: I want to try peanut butter and mayonnaise just to see. You won't try it at all.
0: No.
1: You won't give it a chance.
0: I'd rather give up the show. I'd rather quit on you.
1: What if we did peanut butter and mayonnaise and had a Malort chaser?
0: You are a gross human being. Not as gross as number two. Cream chipped beef on toast.
1: You've never had the old SOS?
0: Yep.
1: You have had it.
0: No, I've never had the stuff on a shingle. Because that's what it is. And people can tell me thin slices of salted dried beef folded into a thick bechamel before being ladled over white toast.
1: Okay, first of all, it's delicious. Second of all, as much as you're criticizing number one and number two on the list, number three, I remember this being popular, and thank God it's not popular anymore.
0: I never had this. Perfection salad. It is basically a Jell-O salad. It's a molded gelatin packed with shredded cabbage, celery, and pimentos. is suspended in a slightly tangy jello and then topped with hard-boiled eggs and what appears to be cottage cheese.
1: This is popular. Now, okay, we're Gen X. You remember seeing going to people's houses and them having the jello mold hanging on the wall? You ever see that?
0: Yeah, but no one ever actually made anything with it. Jello was cherry, or it was pudding.
1: Pudding?
0: It's pudding.
1: Fair enough. But there was a time when people would make jello like that and put vegetables in it. And my question is, if you were the person that would hang your jello mold on the wall, would it really have an impact on the flavor if you're making perfection salad?
0: I assume you would wash it. Also, no.
1: Would you? No.
0: Not at all. And then on the list is sardine sandwiches. Now, that's generational. I certainly grew up with my parents doing that. I never did sardines, but growing up in a Jewish household, herring, pickled herring, creamed herring was a big thing. And, of course, lox, smoked salmon, always, constantly in the house. And then they would do whole smoked sables, which is a fish. I mean, and the fish would be laid out, and you had to avoid the bones. And that was good.
1: Well, Sable from that the WWF, good. She was smoking.
0: That's a different Sable.
1: Oh, okay. But the lox.
0: But equally as bony.
1: I'll tell you what.
0: You don't like lox?
1: Never had them.
0: Stop. Stop.
1: Peanut butter and mayonnaise sandwich, I'll do lox.
0: This is not the same. Lox is a delicacy that people line up for 100 at a time. And peanut butter and mayonnaise is what happens when you lost your job.
1: Wow. Wow.
0: Oh, don't make me yell at you.
1: Oh, yeah. You're going to finally worry about yelling at me.
0: I'm not doing peanut butter and mayonnaise ever. But if you've never done lox, I will do a whole appetizing spread next week.
1: You understand. Lox to me is like sardine sandwich. Do they keep the heads on the lox?
0: No.
1: I don't know these things. I'm just a simple blue-collar Joe.
0: It's not the whole salmon. It is smoked salmon. No. Fingers. I'm going to get you the bagels and the cream cheese and some onion. And if you want the capers, you can do the capers. I'm not a capers guy.
1: That's fish too, right?
0: God, that's caviar. I should have the right to punch you. Everyone right now is so angry with you.
1: No, they aren't.
0: All of Eat, Drink, Smoke Nation thinks that you are a sheltered little child.
1: They
0: right
1: know
0: now.
1: Where I get my food. 85% of my meals come from a gas station, I assure you.
0: You never had gas station smoked salmon?
1: No, what? I have not. And what was the thing?
0: Capers.
1: Capers. I thought that was something like a heist pulled off.
0: A caper, No, yes.
1: This are those list. Smoked?
0: No. This list, sometimes if you get caught, this list will be on EatDrinkSmokeShow.com. Next week, it's appetizing. Keep it here. It's Eat, Drink, Smoke.
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6: ABC News, I'm Dave Packer. A shooter dead after opening fire near the White House this evening. The Secret Service says a man approached a nearby Secret Service checkpoint, pulled a gun from his bag, and opened fire. This is how it sounded from the White House North Lawn.
7: No.
6: Secret Service police returning fire. The suspect died at the hospital. A bystander also struck during the exchange of bullets. No agents were injured. An ongoing response to the toxic chemical leak in Southern California forcing the evacuations of tens of thousands of people in Orange County over concerns of a chemical spill or explosion. ABC's Jacqueline Lee in Los Angeles.
7: Authorities say they are monitoring air quality and it is within normal limits, but warning residents to evacuate because if this thing explodes, they can't control which direction it goes.
6: Three Red Cross volunteers are now among the newly reported cases of Ebola as an outbreak spreads across Central Africa. This is ABC News.
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17: Showers and storms coming to a close tonight with overnight lows in the mid-70s. For your Sunday, still pretty good bet for rain and thunderstorms across the area. High temperatures once again right around 90. And looking a little bit drier for Memorial Day, but still some scattered showers and thunderstorms will be around. Temperatures again right around 90. From Channel 9 Eyewitness News, I'm meteorologist David Hecker.
16: 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Triple Team Traffic.
18: Residual attraction delays in Orange County this evening. Both sides of I-4 at the attractions dealing with bumper-to-bumper traffic. Traffic lights also not working correctly at the intersection of eastbound State Road 50 and Apopka Vinland Road. And I'm also seeing slow traffic on westbound I-4 in between the 535 and the 528. The rest of Seminole and Osceola counties this evening completely up to speed. From the WDBO Traffic Center, I'm Zach Wagon.
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0: drink, smoke it, is your cigar, bourbon, foodie extravaganza. I'm Tony Katz. That is America's favorite amateur drinker, Fingers Malloy. And we are smoking the My Father, La Gran Oferta Lancero, right here. 7.5 by 38, coming in at basically $11 a stick into the second third of this cigar. One or two issues keeping it lit there, which could be a humidification issue. It could be just the way they were wrapped. Flavor-wise, as predicted, this has mellowed. This is a nice stick. This is got. I'm telling you that I think to me it's a little bit of coffee at the end. That leather still plays. It's just a good all-around cigar, and I think now we can say, yeah, this is a healthy medium.
1: Yes, and I can also say most definitely at $11 a stick, it's in my humidor. That leather has picked up for me. That pepper that we talked about at the beginning in the first third has really subsided. It has been, we've had a couple of issues needing to touch it up, but other than that, it feels like it's very well constructed. I haven't had, as far as an uneven burn, that hasn't happened.
0: No, not at all.
1: The hand feel, everything about this cigar screams, it's in my humidor.
0: And as you would say, a lot of nice, pleasant smoke coming off of it.
1: Mm-hmm.
0: Being a Lancero, the My Father, La Gran Oferta, 7.5 by 38. This is the Lancero, which others view basically as a longer Panatella, but they call it a Lancero. Just go with it. And then we are drinking. I should say that again, like I was speaking English. And then we are drinking the James E. Pepper Barrel Proof Decanter Bourbon. Now, this one comes in 54.7% alcohol by volume. So that is 109.4 proof. That's what we have right here. It's a beautiful bottle. Incredible flavor on this. The oak is ever present in this. There's a fruit that is still, we're having a little trouble getting a grip on. To me, there's a little bit of custard that comes all together. There was a sting on the tongue, but beautifully smooth and a lusciousness. And Fingers, you discuss, did you get any kind of rye feel off of this at all?
1: Not maybe a touch. But for me, it was that oak. There was vanilla. There was that fruit that, you know, first I thought it was orchard, but then afterwards it's like, oh, it's not orchard, but there's something else there.
0: And in the finish, it played citrusy for me. Like that's the overarching there. So what we're doing now is Fingers added a little bit of water. I am putting it on one cube in my rocks glass. That's where that goes right there. Now, water will bring down proof. That's what water does. But also can open up the bourbon, so some flavors more pronounced, some flavors more muted. And you might find you like something neat, but you don't like it on a cube. You like something with a little bit of water, but you don't like it neat. You got to try it in all the ways to find out how you like your bourbon. So Fingers added a little bit of water to his. I'm on a cube right here. This is the James E. Pepper from James Pepper Distilling. Their Barrel Proof Decanter Bourbon. It is the 0926, the A0926 batch. There are different batches that will give you different levels of proof. Here we go.
1: He's going back in, ladies and gentlemen, and he's doing the Kentucky Chew.
0: Damn.
1: Oh, good. Better? Better? Better than neat. What did it do?
0: The oak, the richness, you still get kind of that custard lusciousness. I will figure out that fruit. It's not tangerine. That's an everyday drink. I don't know the last time I've said that about anything other than Baku rum, which I still talk about. The 12-year Baku is nuts. That's outstanding. Oh, Fingers, I don't mean to speak out of school, but I'm not saying it might. That's going to end up on a list.
1: Yeah, I can see that.
0: Try it with a little bit of water. Tell me what you get. Going in for his sip right there. And you may prefer it neat, right? There is a heat that is right there, top of throat, that is sticking around. Oh, and it's like an oaky custard. Oh, bravissimo. What, no?
1: What is that?
0: Yeah, the fruit?
1: What is it?
0: I don't know. I don't know what it is. We're going to need to taste test this thing with some people.
1: That I said vanilla. You said custard. That's still there.
0: Same concept, just a different way how you got it.
1: I still cannot believe that this is damn near 110 proof. It stuns me.
0: It's zero of that. And by the way, on the nose, not a single bit of ethanol.
1: No.
0: Not an ounce.
1: No. And the water, it even brought down that. I don't want to use this term because it wasn't harsh. But it's even smoother. There's not any hint of a punch in the face from alcohol at all. The sting that I got earlier, this muted a lot of it. Caramel, that oak is there, that whatever that fruit is there. This has been for us a hidden gem. I'd never heard of it before, and I just happened to walk by and it was on a display, and the bottle
0: you could reuse this as a decanter, and you might.
1: Yes, it's lovely. The sale price tag underneath it was even lovelier. I said, okay, let's give this a shot.
0: So this is normally $60. You got it for
1: $55. $55, and I would pay $60 for it.
0: Oh, it's an everyday bourbon. This is a come-home-from-work bourbon. This is the weekend bourbon. This is a gift bourbon. This is stupid good. I could argue that bourbon enthusiasts would rather it had a stronger presence of this, or maybe it had a more of a rye kick here. For the person who likes bourbon and wants something that you can go to, the end. The end. Why? I'll speak for me. A true oak undercurrent, which very often doesn't occur. It's not there. This does. It is there. It is present. You see it. You experience it. You feel it in every part of the bourbon. Neat on a cube, clearly from fingers with just some water, and it stays with from the nose to the palate to the finish, and man, do we not run into that often.
1: No, it's absolutely wonderful, and at $60, it's definitely in the liquor cabinet.
0: Yeah, this has been a winner. By the way, they go nice together.
1: Yes, they do.
0: They go nice together. You can make this work. It's time, Fingers Malloy, for News of the Week.
1: Cuban President Miguel Diaz-Canel warned Monday that a U.S. military assault on Cuba will cause a bloodbath of incalculable consequences amid renewed tension between Havana and Washington.
0: Okay. Oh, I'm sorry. Was I supposed to say anything else?
1: There's been talk that they have apparently over the last 3 years received drones from Russia and Iran. And
0: there was talk about Cuba doing a drone attack on Key West, which is 90 miles. I'm not going to engage this. I'm not going to engage the talk or the bluster. I'm not going to engage the politics of this at all. I will state that the talk is meaningless. And people getting worked up by the talk, I think you're making a grave mistake. This is a conversation about actions. And of course, we've seen this White House move in a lot of directions. You might agree, you might disagree. That's not the point. Action is what has to be dealt with. Talk is just talk. I don't think it's smart talk from the communist government of Cuba. But it is just talk, and I think that the acting out on this, whether it be social media influencers or pundits or anything else, nonsense. Just stay away.
1: It's fascinating to see what's happening down there, with the continued, what are we calling this? It's not quite a blockade.
0: There's the embargo, but we took away the Venezuelan oil because of the arrest of Maduro, and now they can't get any power.
1: Going to look like a chance?
0: Great question. We might find out. Find everything that we do at eatdrinksmokeshow.com. It's Eat Drink Smoke.
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10: The family of NASCAR legend Kyle Busch is revealing the cause of his sudden death. According to a statement, Busch died Thursday from complications of severe pneumonia that developed into sepsis. The U.S. military is reportedly preparing for possible new strikes against Iran. According to multiple sources, the Trump administration is prepping for a fresh round of military strikes. Millions of Americans are traveling over the long holiday weekend. Despite high gas prices, AAA projects 45 million people will drive, fly, or catch a bus or train to their destinations over Memorial Day. AAA says the national average for a gallon of regular unleaded gas is sitting at $4.55.
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0: So once again, we are confronted with the reality that the auto market is brutality at this moment. T-Trunk Smoke, I'm Tony Katz. There's America's favorite amateur drinker, Fingers Malloy. That the average car payment is going up and up and up and up. The used car market is where people are going because people cannot afford the new car market. Honda posted its first ever loss, 70-year history. Why? Electric vehicles. And it took a bath, a $9 billion write-down. Did they take, well, not as bad as what Ford did on electric vehicles, but it's their first ever loss. And so the market has changed because people, not just the United States, the world over, has said, if we want an electric, we'll buy an electric. If you force us into an electric, we don't want this at all. Well, the vast majority of Americans don't want it, can't afford it, don't need it, don't want to have to look for a charger. They want a gas station like they're used to. The used car market, which I'm in right now, my kid's car, did something to the bed, which is very unattractive. And it is necessary to replace it. And so that was a 2009 Hummer H3. And somebody I spoke to said, hey, I've got a 1989 Corvette convertible for sale.
1: Oh, is that happening?
0: It might. It's white with red interior.
1: Oh.
0: And I'm telling you right now, for Indiana, it is the Hoosier Mobile. I mean, if I could get away with the license plate Signetti. I'm not even, I mean, IU, I'm thrilled for them, but I didn't go to IU or anything like that, so I'm not that guy. It's fantastic.
1: You should have gone to IU.
0: Is that right?
1: Speaking as an IU grad, BYU, it was a great school, and I'm happy to be an alum.
0: Hey, yeah, you know what? They would appreciate a donation.
1: I donated quite a bit while I went there.
0: The used car market is just higher and higher. This is a problem. But then there's a story about gas mileage and how gas mileage drops the faster you go, which I don't think is anything new. With gas at this $4 plus a gallon mark, which it is in the vast majority of the country because of the war with Iran, do you believe that people really change their buying habits because of a conditional gas price?
1: Yes.
0: Really?
1: I think I take that back. It all depends on a person's current situation. Do I think that someone who bought a new pickup truck 2 years ago and they're getting, you know, 14 city, 18 highway, they're running out and buying a hybrid? No, I do not. But if someone is, say, right now in the market for a used car, that's when they may say to themselves, you know what, I don't know when gas prices are going to come down. Maybe I should look to buy something that's a little bit more fuel economy friendly.
0: Someone is selling, and so it's just over the border in Ohio, so we'd have to take a little bit of a road trip.
1: Yeah.
0: A 2012 Lincoln Navigator, black label. So it's the extended, it's nuts. It has 100,000 miles on it, 102,000 miles, 2012.
1: Okay.
0: 102,000 miles, $7,000.
1: What's the Carfax like?
0: They said they don't have a Carfax. So I got to get the VIN before I go down there.
1: Does it have a VIN?
0: Great question. But like, I am seeing SUVs outside of, I own a Sequoia. I own a used Sequoia. 2014. And it's a tank. It's spectacular. Oh, love it. Love it, love it, love it. I don't buy new. I don't do it. I buy used utility, and then I buy interesting, right? Things that I can have. I have a 1999 Mazda Miata, right? It's a stick. Taught my kids how to do stick with it. It's awesome. It's terrific. Like that kind of fun I like to have. I'm not a collector in the other way. But it's for my kid at college. Outside of driving home, It's a trip to the supermarket, and it's an emergency car. What do I care if it only gets 13 miles to the gallon?
1: You don't.
0: I don't.
1: A vet's tricky, though.
0: Oh, the vet can't. The vet's not for the kid.
1: Okay. I was going to say, it's tricky.
0: The vet is not for the kid. The vet is for me to build a 5-car garage.
1: There it is.
0: Which I don't have the room to do, and I can't do. If I could figure out how to blow out part of the attic, I would get a lift.
1: Yeah.
0: But I can't. It's just not going to work.
1: Well, not with that attitude.
0: No, it would be structural. I'd have to rebuild the whole thing and really build up. And this house is not worth that.
1: This is when you go down.
0: What?
1: You drill down, you knock out all the foundation of the garage. And I kid.
0: I swear I don't think you're wrong. I'm not so sure that you aren't an absolute genius. Oh my gosh. Yeah, it's rough. But I you think people are buying right now based on miles per gallon, which you would think would push electric vehicles back up.
1: I think it would push hybrids back up. But electric vehicles, there are two things that I think stop a lot of people when it comes to buying electric vehicles. One is the range anxiety.
0: That's real.
1: And it is real. Now, you and I have joked for a long time. I have a Volt. It's a plug-in. It'll go 50 miles on a charge, but then it's got almost an 8-gallon gas tank, so I can continue to drive on gasoline. But these electric vehicles, in the winter, you could lose up to 40% of the mileage on one charge based on weather conditions. Battery gets colder, doesn't the range isn't what it is when it's in the middle of the summer. People get nervous about stuff like that. You know, it's comforting knowing, oh, there's a gas station at the next exit. I can pull over and get some gas and some fine food. But to worry about charging, that's an issue that's probably, until they figure out something where it's like one charge will get you 1,000 miles. I don't know.
0: So go the other way with me.
1: Okay.
0: Does that mean that this is a time, if you need a car and you're going to do used, not new, is to say I'm going to bite the bullet and get the thing that has less gas mileage because I'll probably end up getting a better price on it?
1: I think that's possible.
0: And do that now, because I'm 100% that's the way I'm at.
1: Forget about the timing of, you know, you're talking about the 2012 Navigator, say, you know, 6 months, about 6 months older. And there's more miles on it than maybe there was 6 months ago, unless he parked it. I wonder what that Navigator was going for, or how long it would be on the market when gas was under $3 a gallon.
0: Yeah.
1: You know, people may be looking at that saying, you know what, I'm really not interested in getting something like that right now. And that's where the buyer's behavior has changed. They're like, okay, I'm going to get something, maybe go back to a sedan, you know, something that, you know, I could still fit the family in, but on the highway may get me 28, 29 miles to the gallon.
0: 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This bourbon is tremendous. The bourbon

0: Unidentified man allegedly walking up to the checkpoint in the area of 17th Street and Pennsylvania Avenue Northwest pulled guns from a bag and opened fire at posted officers. The Secret Service said in a statement its officers returned fire, striking the suspect, who was transported to an area hospital where he later died. ABC's Selena Wang was reporting from the north lawn of the White House at the time.
1: We were actually just in our live shot position when suddenly we heard what sounded like dozens of gunshots fired. So we immediately got down. Then we heard yelling for us to evacuate into the press briefing room. So all of us in the White House press corps who were out here doing our evening news live shots, we all sprinted into the briefing room and were holed up there for about more than 30 minutes. And then eventually we were able to go safely back outside.
0: A senior administration official says President Trump was in the Oval Office at the time and that he's been briefed and is fine. Earlier today, President Trump saying that a deal to end the three-month war in Iran is, quote, largely negotiated, and it would include opening the Strait of Hormuz. Meeting with India's Prime Minister Modi today, Secretary of State Marco Rubio saying negotiations with Iran remain ongoing.
2: The president's preference is always to solve problems such as these through a negotiated diplomatic solution. That's what we're working on right now. But this problem will be solved, as the president's made clear one way or the other.
0: Authorities bracing for the possibility that a damaged chemical tank in Southern California could leak or explode.
3: The crisis occurring at GKN Aerospace, which builds engines and landing gear for commercial and military aircraft. One of the tanks started leaking due to a broken valve, according to authorities. Firefighters and hazmat teams working around the clock to stop the leaking tank from exploding.
0: That's ABC's Jacqueline Lee in Garden Grove, California. 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
5: Showers and storms coming to a close tonight with overnight lows in the mid-70s. For your Sunday, still pretty good bet for rain and thunderstorms across the area. High temperatures once again right around 90. And looking a little bit drier for Memorial Day, but still some scattered showers and thunderstorms will be around. Temperatures again right around 90. From Channel 9 Eyewitness News, I'm meteorologist David Heckard.
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9: Trip to China for me personally was I got a lot of time to spend with Eric and Laura Trump. They're two of the nicest people I've ever met. We had an impromptu, and I mean impromptu, hangout with Hannity video podcast, and we just threw it up there. We didn't even promote it, and now people are finding it and loving it. To hear them, you know, talk about their love story, how they met, and Eric would dodge the question about when he felt knew he was in love with Laura, and then, you know, me and Laura teaming up to pressure him to give an answer. It was pretty remarkable. It was a fun experience. And then we're talking about business stuff, and if you listen to this program, it's very rare that somebody can checkmate me on a debate or on an issue. And on two specific business issues, I mean, we're just having a conversation and Eric just goes, I mean, his business, acumen is just off the charts. And I don't get checkmated that much. I said, I can't really argue. I think you're right on the math. Only Eric knows what I'm talking about, but he joins us now, Executive Vice President of the Trump Organization. He also holds the record for the longest book interview on this program. His book, number one, New York Times bestseller, Under Siege, My Family's Fight to Save Our Nation. And one of the things that really stood out beyond the love story of Laura and Eric, which is phenomenal, and they've got great kids, is how this family has been persecuted at such a level. It is unprecedented in American history and all that they've had to go through. And Eric was so articulate in describing all that. I honestly enjoyed my time with both of you, and it was a lot of fun hanging out with you guys.
10: Well, Sean, I don't think we had much of a choice. I mean, it was a 20-hour flight, and
9: that means you wouldn't hang out with me voluntarily.
10: And then they had to take our phones because we were going into China, and so they were not letting us take any electronics, as you can probably imagine, into China for obvious reasons, and so. For the first time, we actually had to sit there and converse for hours and hours and hours, and we had to entertain ourselves off of screens. And so, no, I'm just kidding. We obviously, it was a great trip. And
9: you know, you really know how to stick it to a person. I actually really enjoyed our time. We have been friends, and honestly, for 11 years since your dad came down that escalator, I have fought side by side with you and your family because I've never seen anything like this.
10: I've never seen anything like it either, and you have, and Sean, you've been the greatest. You've been a warrior in times of where there weren't many warriors, and you always stood up to your guns and had unbelievable backbone and resolve, and you've seen the nonsense, and you've been right. You know, you had people like Maggie Haberman who were getting Pulitzer Prizes for you know the Russia hoax, you know, stories that were completely wrong. You had everything right. You weren't exactly getting the Pulitzer Prize. It's wrong, and you know, and thanks for always being there, and thanks for always standing up, but. Listen, we see it every single day. I mean, you know, Jen Psaki, I'm probably going to sue her. You know, I put out a big thing yesterday. She said that, you know, the reason, and you know this, I mean, you were on the entire trip. You know, Laura and I joined, obviously, the trip to be with my father and to see kind of an amazing time, but we didn't go to any of the, you know, the formal bilateral meetings, et cetera, et cetera. We went to the Great Wall of China. We saw a lot of, you know, really neat things when we were in the country, but, you know, we went there to support our father. I get back and, you know, Jen Psaki from MS Now, you know, and obviously, you know, a former Biden, you know, spokesperson, comes out and says, hey, you know, Eric Trump is only in China because he's inking deals over there. And Eric Trump is on the board of a public company called Alt5. And because he's on the board, he's working on a big merger over in China with that Alt5 is doing. And I'm not on the board of Alt5. I'm not involved in any way. I didn't know anything about the merger that she was talking about. But we come home to just get absolutely slammed for things that were so absurd, for things that were not grounded in any fact, that were frankly just absolutely made up, all to go after my father and all to go after our families in ways that are just unprecedented. And so, listen, we fought like hell over the, you know, the last 10 years, but it still continues today. I mean, things that are so easy for a journalist to verify. Are you on the board of a public company, right? You go to any financial disclosure and learn in 2 seconds. We walk off Air Force One to absolutely get annihilated. Eric is over there working on a merger between this company, which I have nothing to do with, and, you know, and some public company in China that is exploring AI. And I'm sitting there saying, who is fabricating this nonsense? And how bad is the journalistic integrity in the United States of America that you can't just put into Google as to whether or not I'm actually on the board of a company that I have nothing to do with and I'm not on the board of? And so I guess the point of what I'm trying to say, Sean, is the fight continues every single day. You know, the fight continues, and they do anything they can to try and destroy our family and my father. And, you know, and the media is still a tool of the left. It is being used as a tool of the left every single day.
9: You actually tweeted out, and I'm going to read it, I intend to sue Jen Psaki. We affectionately refer to her as Circle Black Peppermint Patty on this program. At, I still call it MSDNC, over the below clip. To be clear, contrary to her monologue and blatant lies, I have never been on the board of Alt 5. Not now, not ever. Any person with basic access to Google and willing to open a company's annual report or proxy statements would know this. By the way, did you notice she's trying to now adjust it? Well, he was once maybe an advisor to the board members, but that's not what she said, is it?
10: No, and she said I was over there inking deals, you know, that would likely benefit myself, when I was literally, I took my wife to the Great Wall of China, you know, after, you know, being there to watch, you know, China welcome my father in a beautiful way, and, you know, and you know, and seeing a culture in a new way. But they can't help themselves. They have to create some narrative. They have to try and paint us as Hunter Biden, who really was going on those trips for, you know, what appears to be alternative purposes, and that was covered very well for many, many years. And you know, I like to give him the benefit of the doubt when I can as well. But, you know, I think, pretty well covered that, you know, he was having business meetings over there. I wasn't. I have no deals in China. I have zero desire to ever have any deals in China. We have no properties in China. We have no hotels in China. I have nothing to do with China. And yet I come off one of these planes and, you know, Jen Psaki is sitting there talking about how, as a board member of a public company that I'm not on the board of, that I know virtually nothing about, you know, I'm over there inking artificial intelligence deals with the Chinese. It's shocking how dishonest these people are, and it's shocking that the lengths they'll go to try and take down my father and anybody in his orbit. And I've been dealing with this. I mean, you mentioned my book, which became number one bestseller. It's called Under Siege for a Reason. These are the games that we've dealt with for the last, you know, 10-year period of time.
9: I've never seen anything like it. And let me be clear, for the rest of your post, you said, I've had zero involvement in any merger discussions involving any public entity I do not run or control. I have zero business interest in China, no properties, no investments, nothing. I joined this trip, and by the way, I can confirm this because your dad told me personally, for one reason, as a loving son who adores my father and wouldn't miss being by his side for this incredible moment. During the bilateral talks at Laura, your beautiful bride, went to the Great Wall of China. I mean, I really, I find the whole thing frustrating. And You know, I'm still trying to get to the bottom of all of it. I've now interviewed Dan Bongino, former deputy FBI director, the FBI director, Kash Patel, and they both have said the same thing, that what they have found is they believe that certain agents that had integrity, that there was a safe room that they didn't even know existed when they got in there. And that's where those burn bags were. And both of them swear that it's all the evidence they would need to prove a grand conspiracy. And between interviewing them on my podcast and John Solomon and Greg Jarrett, both here and on TV and on the podcast, and interviewing so many others, I think this is all coming to a head. I think these people are in deep trouble. That's my prediction.
10: I saw firsthand the first time I ever told the story live, I believe was with you on the podcast that we did on Air Force One, you know, a couple of days ago. But I got called down to FBI headquarters. This is, you know, 2017 or somewhere around there, about a threat having to do with the Trump Organization, a cyber threat having to do. So I get sworn in. I have to sign every document under the sun. I get taken up to a skiff on the top floor of the FBI headquarters. And they tell me about some cyber threat against the Trump Organization. They had zero details. I pretty much learned nothing. I'm driving out of the building, you know, half an hour later, you know, after swearing my life away to not divulging any of the details, et cetera, et cetera. I'm driving out of the building, and I get a call from a gentleman named John Santucci of ABC News. And he goes, Eric, what are you doing down at FBI headquarters? I go, John, what are you talking about? You know, I'm not at FBI headquarters. He goes, Eric, I know everybody in the building. You're down at FBI headquarters. Like, what are you doing down there? And I go, John, I have no idea what you're talking about. He goes, Eric, don't BS me. He goes, the press office in Washington, D.C. just called to tell me that they're briefing you on a threat, on a cyber threat, being perpetrated by Iran against the Trump Organization. And I go, you got to be kidding me. Sean, I hadn't even left the building. And they're sitting there calling up ABC News and all the other major news outlets to leak that I was in the building. You couldn't make it up. That's the day I lost faith in government and that agency. And I'm really glad that Cash is getting to the bottom of it. I mean, you know, they knew that the whole Russia hoax was fabricated. I mean, I was the guy that got the calls saying, I hear you have secret servers in the basement of Trump Tower communicating directly with the Kremlin. And my immediate response is, come over anytime. Come over, carte blanche to Trump Tower. Any room you want to open up, you know this isn't true. And despite that, they allowed this nonsense to go on for a three-year period of time, congressional hearings, all sorts of nonsense. They allowed, when the FBI could have come out day one and said, listen, guys, this is junk. There's no communications. There's no lines. There's no fiber optics. There's no servers. This is totally made up and fabricated. They let this get perpetrated for a three-year period of time. And so there's no question that there were rooms. There's no questions they were in on it. I mean, look at what Comey was doing. I mean, they were spying on my father's campaign. Look at what's come out recently where they were literally spying on Susie Wiles, speaking to her attorney, my father's chief of staff, speaking to her attorney, and they were tape recording and monitoring those phone calls. I mean, whatever happened to attorney-client privilege? What, you know, who allowed this to happen? Who orchestrated these wiretaps? How could they possibly do it? And so, you know, and then obviously you covered this almost every single night on Fox for years, but look at Strzok and look at Page and look at their insurance policy and look at their text messages saying that we'll never allow the result to happen, you know, and they're the last line of defense. Look at what they did the entire time. Look at what they did with Hillary Clinton and the 33,000, you know, emails that she deleted using BleachBit. Do you think my father would have been in jail if under massive subpoenas to not delete any information, he deleted 33,000 emails, you know, using and then
9: by the way, I have a source that I trust. I think those emails will be recovered, and I think they may already have been. Just a little birdie telling me. I hope my source is right.
10: Well, you know, they better recover them, because if we did that, or if any person listening to you and I did that, we'd be in jail for the rest of our lives. But it's, you know, rules for thee and not for me. That's what the other side has always played by, you know, every single day. And so, you know, I'm so thankful for Cash going in there, and clearly it's been a fight. And you watch the media, the same treatment that the media's had for us. I mean, we've probably been worse, but look at what they're trying to do to Cash as he's trying to kind of shine a bright light on the FBI and, you know, and so many of the games that were played in the past. You know, as the guy gets back to crime fighting and actually catching criminals and the, you know, the 20 most wanted fugitives on Earth, which he's caught, I think. You know,
9: well, of the top 10, he's gotten 8 out of the top 10. In 4 years of Biden, they only got 4.
10: Yeah, think about that, right? So not only is he doing a great job on the crime-fighting side, But he's uncovering all of the things that happened within the FBI. And then you watch the media every single day, you know, trying to go after him like a Kavanaugh, you know, for drinking a beer at the USA versus, you know, Canada, you know, hockey game. Like, you know, it's absolutely insane.
9: I think there were two fun moments. One on the podcast, I urge people to watch it. It's on, if you know, YouTube, Spotify, wherever you get your video podcast. And me and Laura kind of tag team. When did you first fall in love? And you just would not answer. You were unrelenting. And that was very fun and funny. I think it was a kind of special moment. How you met is a great story too. But I don't often get checkmated. And we were talking about business in general. And you just laid me out why my thought process was so faulty and wrong that I kind of chuckled. I was very entertained at how smart you are at business, but it doesn't surprise me because I remember when I first interviewed your dad back in the day, long before he ever thought about running for president, he would always introduce me to you, your brother, and your sister. And I'm like, wow. And that doesn't happen very often, Eric. I'm patting myself on the back, but I'm giving you a greater applause.
10: Well, I'll say on paper, you were 100% wrong. life decision.
9: I was 100% wrong. That's so true.
10: For Sean, I can confirm to the entire audience that Sean Hannity 100% wrong, but
9: 100% wrong. But it was fun. Just I guess we had to entertain ourselves. I guess that's what it was.
10: And then when you tried to trap me with my wife, you know, and to the entire audience, Sean Hannity is hours on Air Force One with a video camera in my face, trying to make me confess as to when I fell in love with my wife. And I go, hey, Sean, I you and her wanted me to say so badly that it was second number one. It was the second our eyes met each other for the first time. And Sean, I have too much testosterone to do that. I love my great relationships and I freaking adore her, but I think she probably would have filed for a divorce if I said, oh, you know what, honey? The second I saw that first little sparkle in your eyes, we were just, you know, I knew it was fate. I knew it. That's just not us. That will never be me, Sean.
9: It was great. It was highly entertaining. I hope people will watch it. Listen, I really enjoyed spending time with you and Laura. You two very special people. I admire your fight. You are like your dad in so many ways, especially your business acumen. I admire you a lot, admire you both a lot, and I appreciate you taking time today as always. Thanks, Eric.
10: You're the greatest. Great to be on.
9: All right. 800-941-SHAWN is the number. Quick break. Right back. We'll continue.
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9: Born on America's darkest day, 9/11/01, the Tunnel to Towers Foundation has been helping America's heroes ever since. 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
15: The U.S. military is reportedly preparing for possible new strikes against Iran. According to multiple sources, the Trump administration is prepping for a fresh round of military strikes. The family of NASCAR legend Kyle Busch is revealing the cause of his sudden death. According to a statement, Busch died Thursday from complications of severe pneumonia that developed into sepsis. At least 90 people are dead after an explosion at a Chinese coal mine. 247 people were underground at a coal mine south of Beijing Friday night when it was rocked by a gas explosion, killing 90 and injuring over 100.
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0: ABC News, I'm Dave Packer. The Secret Service says a suspect is dead and a bystander wounded after an exchange of gunfire near the White House tonight. The unidentified man allegedly walking up to a checkpoint in the area of 17th and Pennsylvania Avenue Northwest pulled guns from a bag and opened fire. The Secret Service said officers returned fire, striking the suspect, who was transported to an area hospital where he later died. President Trump saying that a deal to end the three-month war with Iran is, quote, largely negotiated and would include opening the Strait of Hormuz. Authorities are bracing tonight for the possibility that a damaged chemical tank in Southern California could leak or explode.
1: The crisis occurring at GKN Aerospace, which builds engines and landing gear for commercial and military aircraft. One of the tanks started leaking due to a broken valve, according to authorities. Firefighters and hazmat teams working around the clock to stop the leaking tank from exploding.
0: That's ABC's Jacqueline Lee in Garden Grove.
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12: Showers and storms coming to a close tonight with overnight lows in the mid-70s. For your Sunday, still pretty good bet for rain and thunderstorms across the area. High temperatures once again right around 90. And looking a little bit drier for Memorial Day, but still some scattered showers and thunderstorms will be around. Temperatures again right around 90. From Channel 9 Eyewitness News, I'm meteorologist David Hecker.
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15: I can give you a couple of more tidbits about the trip that I took to China. Even though Gordon Chang tried to scare the living hell out of me and not go on the trip, he's going to join us in a minute. I could tell you when the opening meeting started. And President Trump in the past has described his interactions with President Xi. And what's fascinating to me about it is when the president of China comes in, he is all business. There's very little niceties, pleasantries. It's like, here's the agenda. Let's go. And from the get-go, all of these high-powered U.S. CEOs, and I told you about Mr. Wang, the head of NVIDIA, and Elon Musk, and pretty much the head of every major corporation in America was there. And they were in another room. This is just before the bilateral meeting with the president, right after the big ceremony that took place at the Hall of the People. And it was fascinating. The president, we have all these guys. Let's invite him in. And President Xi's like, what? Because it went against the planned agenda. But President Trump persuaded him to let them in the room, which is just, you know, as unpredictable as you would expect President Trump to be. And it was very, very cool, actually, to watch that take place. The president in the interview with me talking about brokering and wanting to help out with Iran during these high stakes talks. President Xi promising not to provide military equipment to Iran. I mean, there's a lot of news here. If you look at the news media in this country, they've focused almost exclusively on Taiwan. Now, I've talked to people in the room. I had sources that I spoke to, and they said the issue of Taiwan maybe in that meeting took up about 2 minutes worth of time. And I think the one that said it publicly was Marco Rubio, our Secretary of State. And that is, they state their position, we state our position, nobody changes, and then they just kind of agree to move on. They know that they're not going to get anywhere. Do I think that he sees President Trump far differently than, say, he's the way he saw Obama and Biden? That is absolutely 1,000% true. But as you watch, it just is something you don't see very often. Anyway, Gordon Chang, author of Plan Red, China's Project to Destroy America. Gordon Chang, I appreciate it. You did scare the living daylights out of me, saying that they're going to watch my every move, but you were not the only person that warned me of that.
16: Yes, and before American officials boarded Air Force One to return home, they were required to dump everything that the Chinese gave them in a bin. And that's not paranoia. That is just prudence. So clearly...
15: But by the way, I took a burner phone. Linda can confirm this. I had a different phone number. It was for this trip. And before I got back on Air Force One, I handed it over. They just took it. I didn't ask any questions. I said, here's my phone.
16: Yes, and that was great because it shows that the U.S. government is concerned and knows what the Chinese are doing and is taking the necessary precautions. So that was very, very good. And symbolically, it was important, too, because it said to the Chinese, we know what you guys are doing, and we're not going to let you get away with it. So that was an important message that the Trump administration delivered to the Chinese.
15: Well, I won't give all the details, but there was a moment where the president actually twice he called me up when he was there. And I, you know, it was, let's put it this way, a number that I never recognized. And he called that burner phone, which because I'd given them I'd given them my number. Do I think that they were trying to eavesdrop on everybody? Yeah, I do. I don't think there's any doubt about it.
16: Yes, and even more important, what they were doing was infiltrating those phones so that if you were to take that phone back into the United States, they would be tracking you, they would be using it to monitor what was going around in the room in which you were in, all sorts of things. So that's the reason why they were putting the phone in.
15: Well, the FBI had previously called me and said I'd been hacked by China, Russia, and Iran at different times. So it's not unusual. Why they're picking me, I don't really know. I don't think it has anything to do with me.
16: Well, they do pick on a lot of people, but because you're extremely influential, they certainly want to know what you're saying and what you're thinking. So I'm not surprised that all the bad actors in the world have focused on your phone number.
15: Hey, thanks, Gordon. Just like Gordon was telling me before I left, just know when you're taking a shower, there's probably a video in there.
16: Yeah, I don't know exactly about the shower, but I wouldn't be surprised. But
15: I'm not worried. One of the things that is fascinating, because if they had gotten into my previous phone, the one thing that anybody that's spying on you will never do is release the information. And that to me is pretty fascinating in and of itself, don't you think?
16: Yes. And when I was practicing in Hong Kong, we knew that, for instance, the guy who headed the regional operations for a bank that I worked for, as a lawyer for, they blackmailed the guy. They set up a honey trap. They got all the images, and he was out. And they put in somebody who was rumored to be a secret CCP member. And so, you know, at our law firm, we were very careful, even in our dealings with this major client, because we saw what they had done to the head of regional operations of this bank.
15: Well, that's a very different scenario than normal spying. Now, I do need to say, and I don't know, and I can't confirm it myself, but I've got to assume that we do the same thing to them, and kind of like the president somewhat acknowledged that.
16: Yes, there's a difference, though, in spying, because the Chinese spy and they obtain information which they give to their state enterprises and commercial businesses, and they use that to compete against us. So that's very different. The United States doesn't do that. And certainly the United States does not spy on ordinary Chinese citizens the way that America spies on us. So there's a difference in degree and there's a difference in targets. And when Obama actually had Xi Jinping in Washington, they did have an agreement on spying, and Obama was very clear that he didn't want them spying on American companies. Xi Jinping agreed to that, but of course the Chinese violated that the second after they made that pledge. But it is a difference in the type of spying and in the coverage that they have.
15: Well, I think the president, I did ask him about this in my interview, about intellectual property theft. I also asked, why are Chinese nationals buying up farmland, ranch land, land near military installations, etc.? That's not something you would be able to do, I'd be able to do, or any American would be able to do. What is your take on what you know about this summit and maybe a little bit of the behind the scenes that I was able to give you?
16: I think the important thing here is that almost every U.S.-China summit is canned. In other words, everything is decided in advance. This one wasn't. So President Trump gets a lot of credit for trying to reset the relationship on foreign hostile soil. And you don't see his predecessors trying something as grand as that, and certainly not in as such as an unfavorable setting as a foreign country. And I think that we are going to find out as the weeks and months pass what went on in greater detail, of course. But President Trump, I guess, from what I could see, and my perch is not nearly as good as yours, but what President Trump tried to do is to give the Chinese an off-ramp. And we saw Xi Jinping say some pretty hostile things. I think that betrays not strength, as most people say, but it betrays an insecurity on the part of the Chinese. Trump, I think, was magnanimous. He didn't respond to some of those insults, and that shows confidence of the United States, and it shows the strength of President Trump's character.
15: There was one, I can give you one little anecdote that I don't know how you will interpret it, is that while President Xi is very, very buttoned up, no pleasantries, no, it just is not part of his nature. The last part of the visit, of which I was not there, when they met at his house, which I believe is like 1,000 years old. And I think at that moment, I mean, he had totally let his guard down, laughing out loud, which President Trump had never seen before. How would you interpret that?
16: Oh, that's great. I mean, that shows that Trump got to Xi Jinping. Now, Chinese leaders, they don't think friendship is important. They're ruthlessly pragmatic. But what it does show is that Trump was able to penetrate Xi Jinping's exterior shell, which, you know, I don't think anybody has been able to do, with one exception, and that is Keir Starmer, when he went to Beijing earlier this year, got Xi Jinping really angry over something. But this was President Trump, which you just described, is different. He's sort of relating on a personal level, which I don't think anybody else has been able to do. As I said, the Chinese don't really think much of personal relationships, and they don't really put much stock in them. But it's great that President Trump got to Xi Jinping through that shell.
15: All right, quick break. Right back. More with Gordon Chang on the other side. Don't forget his book, Plan Red, China's Project to Destroy America. Your call's coming up on the other side. 800-941-SHAWN is our number.
14: Are you sick of fake news? 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Hannity Watch is here and has the news you need. 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
15: Now, when we talk about Israel, we're not just talking about a place. We're also talking about a people connected to a promise. Right now, in Israel, you see Iran has been targeting densely populated areas, families running to shelters, sirens sounding left, right, and sideways, these cluster bombs hitting cities like Tel Aviv. 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That's where the International Fellowship of Christians and Jews comes in, and they are providing all of this humanitarian assistance, food and water and medicine and clothing and shelter. And by the way, they have their mobile medical clinics for the elderly as well, but they desperately need our help. Please help the people in Israel fighting for their very survival in their time of need. Go to this website, PrayIFCJ.org. That's PrayIFCJ.org today.
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17: The family of NASCAR legend Kyle Busch is revealing the cause of his sudden death. According to a statement, Busch died Thursday from complications of severe pneumonia that developed into sepsis. The U.S. military is reportedly preparing for possible new strikes against Iran. According to multiple sources, the Trump administration is prepping for a fresh round of military strikes. Millions of Americans are traveling over the long holiday weekend. Despite high gas prices, AAA projects 45 million people will drive, fly, or catch a bus or train to their destinations over Memorial Day. AAA says the national average for a gallon of regular unleaded gas is sitting at $4.55.
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15: Publicly, President Trump did not want to reveal a lot about the bilateral meeting. And I noticed the same thing in the Bret Baier interview. And I didn't figure it out until later. I was a little surprised. But I can tell you, I've known him for 30 years, and he was in as good a mood and as happy as I'd ever seen him, which was every indication I needed to know that he felt things had gone extraordinarily well. But yet he will not telegraph what he's going to do with Iran or what he will do with other countries. He did not want to reveal too much about what really went on, because I think a lot of it is strategic on his part. Well, you know, he'll say to reporters, why should I tell you? I'm not going to tell you what I'm going to do. I'll just do it. And I think there's this unpredictability factor that creates fear in the hearts of even our top geopolitical foe.
16: Certainly. And, his good mood is an indication that he was able to make progress. And I'm really glad to hear that, because this is an important meeting. I think it's more important than any other summit other than perhaps Nixon's in 1972. So this is movement in the right direction. As I mentioned, you know, there's a lot of instant analysis and assessments, which I think are wrong, because I think we're going to find, as time progresses, a lot more information. And this is an important one. This is the one that historians will argue with and to discuss and analyze, I think, for years, if not decades.
15: Jensen Huang, the head of NVIDIA, stayed back, and I know that he was speaking with business people in China. But the president, again, at the start of their bilateral meeting, again, was not part of the written agenda, you know, said, you know, these top CEOs are in the next room. I think it would be important to bring them in. And he brought them in the room, and they all got a chance to speak. And that was not planned, and that was not on the agenda. And I think... And it was very clear that President Xi was surprised that Donald Trump did that. How do you interpret that?

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10: Showers and storms coming to a close tonight with overnight lows in the mid-70s. For your Sunday, still pretty good bet for rain and thunderstorms across the area. High temperatures once again right around 90. And looking a little bit drier for Memorial Day, but still some scattered showers and thunderstorms will be around. Temperatures again right around 90. From Channel 9 Eyewitness News, I'm meteorologist David Heckert.
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12: All right, news roundup and information overload hour. 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It's 800-941-SEAN if you want to join us. So let me just give you some of the headlines today, because we're not talking about millions or hundreds of millions. We're talking about a billion or billions plus of U.S. tax dollars and waste, fraud, corruption, and abuse. And we have been chronicling this on a regular basis. Nobody knows the numbers better than Dr. Oz. He will join us in a minute. Look at this headline today. New York Post, Minnesota fraud whistleblowers. They were warned by their supervisors, do not do anything to hurt diverse communities. In other words, don't expose corruption. You know, you have another GOP bill targeting blue states for billions in COVID-era unemployment debt dumped on businesses. I mean, it never ends. Dr. Oz, you know, says federal officials now have had to suspend 800 hospice home health providers in California after uncovering what the Trump administration describes as a massive Medicare fraud scheme tied to foreign-linked criminal networks that allegedly siphoned more than $1 billion from we, the American people. I mean, this is real money that would be spent on you and your family or on our national security. It never ends. And the radical left, they just keep going further and further, you know, off the cliff. Here's the L.A. mayor, Karen Bass.

0: suggesting taxpayer-funded dental care for meth addicts.
1: I believe that anybody who leaves the streets on day one needs a comprehensive meeting with a social worker and a full physical exam, every part of their body. How many people who are unhoused that you meet have no teeth at all? They don't have teeth. Why? Because meth rots your teeth. You can't succeed without teeth. So there needs to be comprehensive health care provided to people.
0: You can't succeed if you're addicted to meth. Let's start there. Anyway, Dr. Oz says federal officials now have suspended 800 hospice and home health care providers. Remember Nick Shirley exposing fraud in Minnesota and California. California responds. They want the Silence Nick Shirley Act, which is insane. Dr. Mehmet Oz is with us, the administrator for the Centers for Medicare and Medicaid Services. I mean, he's been no holds barred, taking no prisoners, taking on all comers, and really he's going to be saving us a ton of money. Sir, how are you? Welcome back.
2: Doing very well. And you did a beautiful job highlighting some of the magnitude of this fraud. Let me just give you an overarching number just so folks can orient to it. It's $100 billion of fraud in Medicaid and Medicare and the Obamacare system. To put it in perspective, if we would deal with that fraud, we would double the life expectancy of the Medicare Trust Fund, which means if you're working your tail off right now as you listen to Sean and you're thinking, hey, you know, Medicare is not going to be there for me, it's going to go bankrupt by the time I retire, that would change the natural history if we could take the fraud out, because it'll be there for you and your grandchildren as long as we can make sure that the money is spent for the people who need it. And what we're witnessing right now is a whole-scale theft from our social services systems. Some of this, by the way, by foreign individuals, either foreign organized criminal endeavors or foreign governments involved as well. And I can outline this as we go through this, but this is not just small-time operators. They're taking this kind of money at scale because they learned during COVID that you could get money from the federal government and you probably wouldn't get caught. And in the last administration, it was reinforced that especially in healthcare, which is more than half the fraud in America coming out of the government, is in our programs because we're such a huge part of the public expenditure. It's almost $2 trillion. That's twice the size of the defense budget, by the way. So there's a lot of money in healthcare, and all you need to do to pierce this veil of security is get someone's Medicare beneficiary number or their Medicaid number, so which are like credit cards. So we've got lots of opportunities to do wrong, and historically America did right. But when we're being defrauded at this level, the president and others get very upset. He created the anti-fraud task force, as everyone knows, that the vice president is leading. And it's an all-of-government effort, which means I can call on Scott Bessent to help me with information that Treasury might have about bank accounts. I can call the Department of Justice, FBI. Todd Blanchard doing a fantastic job. All the U.S. attorneys now are on board. Everyone sort of feels for the first time in a long time that we're serious about this problem and they don't want to let their friends down in government, which is why it's working.
0: I'm listening so closely to every word you're saying here. You're talking about up to $100 billion, maybe more, in fraud. You mentioned foreign-linked criminal networks. I am just shocked at the depth of corruption, fraud, waste, abuse associated with this. And how did this possibly happen? And who are we talking about? Who are these foreign-linked criminal networks?
2: Well, let's go to some of the numbers you mentioned earlier in your wonderful intro. So hospice fraud in California. There are hospices that have been created, you know, they've been around for 40 years. They're designed to help people in their last months of life dying of cancer. And so predictably, since you're going to die, you give up your Medicare in order to take the benefit of this beautiful hospice system. Folks in California realize you could put people on hospice even if they weren't dying. You could lie. Doctors would sell their licenses, their souls, to dishonestly claim this. Fraudsters, this is primarily led by Russian mafia, but there are other groups involved, and they have very purposefully figured out how to create hospice centers where no one dies. I mean, the actual survival is 100% in these places because they're dishonestly creating storylines that allow them to pull money down from the federal government. Your tax dollars, by the way. It's Medicare fraud. So everybody in the country pays extra tax dollars to make up for the fact that California has hospices. Now, how many hospices does California have? One-third of all hospices, so listen carefully, one-third of all hospices in the entire country are in Los Angeles. Not California, in just Los Angeles. That is impossible. That's not, you know, reasonable to expect a third of the entire country's death toll is in Los Angeles. And so once you appreciate that reality, you begin to think, okay, well, there's obviously fraud. How much? We believe half of all of the hospice in California is fraudulent. We therefore shut down 800 centers from getting payments. And here's the part that's going to stun you. Of the 800 people that we stopped paying, only about roughly 20 have complained. Now think about that. What are the odds you stop paying someone and they don't make noise about it if they're actually in legitimate businesses? So that sort of reinforces the fact is that
0: the odds are zero, to answer your question, just in case people didn't get what you were saying.
2: So I'm sitting here thinking, well, I mean, it's clearly so normalized to have corruption in California, and that by the way, there's a reason to think that, because the Attorney General in California told Governor Newsom in 22 they had a major fraud problem and he needed to deal with it. Did Zippo. Performative, a few little things here and there, but the major problem persisted. And because of that, those same criminal syndicates took that same game plan to Nevada, which has seven times more hospices than they did 5 years ago, Texas, Arizona. It's just spreading. So we just put a moratorium on all new hospices in America with the vice president last week. So that's the first example. Second big example is New York State. Now, Sean, you're going to love this. What's the number one job in New York State of all? Is it retail? Is it broadcasting? Is it banking? It's personal care services. It's doing something for you that your family historically would have done for you. In fact, it's your family doing it. So if your kid is carrying the groceries up the stairs to your kitchen and you can pay them, that's extra money in your pocket, and that's a job for them. It reduces unemployment, and most new jobs in New York State, most of them are in healthcare. They have now 500,000 people in personal care services, which again is this job where you're literally like driving your parents to the doctor's office, things like that. And again, you normally would do for free. So it's a jobs program. The state can pull money from the federal government. Because remember, if you live in Texas, your taxes are paying now for personal care services delivered in New York State. And here's the part that's really bothering me. The unions have gotten involved, and they're unionizing these personal care service workers, which is going to lock in this unholy alliance. Because now you have a jobs program, which is, again, the question you should be asking is, why would a governor let this happen? This is why. You're bringing revenue to the state from the federal government. You're bringing jobs to the state from the federal government. And you're unionizing them so the union dues can pay for your party to continue to win. So it's political patronage. And this is being driven in part by the Chinese mafia in Flushing, Queens. I went there. Sean, I don't know if you've been to Flushing recently, but it's a fearful place. People will not talk to you. They're obviously living in the shadows of something dark. There are allegations of Chinese.
0: By the way, it was bad a long time ago. You're telling me it's worse.
2: Well, yeah, human trafficking is coming out of there. It's a hub for a lot of organized criminal activities. But this is the place where we've identified it. I went there in order to see it myself. And, you know, you've got such widespread normalization of fraud in Queens, like you see in Los Angeles, that it's everything's corrupt. What they do is they sign people up. They pay them $1,000 for their Medicare beneficiary number. They use that number to order them medications, expensive brand medications they don't need. They order them wheelchairs, personal health services, acupuncture, radiology services. Like, nothing is legitimate. And then they pretend to be getting care. It's just a way of defrauding the federal government. I'll give you one last example, because I don't want people thinking this is just a blue state issue. We went to Florida, where you are now. South Florida boasts two times more durable medical equipment suppliers. These are, you know, people selling wheelchairs and canes than there are McDonald's. I mean, again,
0: you got to be kidding me. Let me go back to this foreign influence aspect of it, and I want people to fully understand it. You mentioned Russia. You mentioned China. We know in Minnesota the issue of the Somali community, for example. And correct me if I'm wrong, I think they found an autism rate of nearly, 80%? Some ridiculously high number, mathematically pretty much impossible. And you even said, these are bad people. If they're willing to steal your money, that's how bad it is, and it's costing us a fortune. Like, look at Nick Shirley. They want to prevent him from doing his job. He goes to so-called daycare centers that have no kids in them, that are being paid millions of dollars. It's insane.
2: I'm going to give you one more nugget for foreign influence. Most of the durable medical equipment fraud in Florida, we believe, is of Cuban involvement. So Cuban nationals sign up a construction worker as the named owner of the business. The person has no idea what's happening. They paid him $500 to use his name in the bank account. The money is is obtained by pretending to ship wheelchairs. You never ship anything. It's all a lie. Nothing gets done except bills are sent to the government. The government pays the bank account. The money's quickly transferred to the Cayman Islands. When after a couple months you realize that no one's received any goods, you then try to go after the perpetrators. Guess where they are? They're back in Cuba. And so is the money. And so these rings have gotten very sophisticated. Part of the problem is historically, if you stole $5 million from the federal government by robbing Medicaid, you go to jail for 18 months, maybe. If you rob a bank for $1,000, you go to jail for 10 years. And so it really wasn't a thoughtful approach to fraud because no one imagined that anybody would defraud their own government of the most vulnerable people. And what you said is so true. The normalization of the corruption, the fact that they would take your money so willfully with complete disregard for your well-being means they'll steal your health, they'll steal your life, Sean.
0: Let's talk a little bit more on the positive side. The president offering preferred pricing on pharmaceuticals and all the other initiatives that you and Robert Kennedy Jr. have been involved in to really help people out. I mean, for example, certain medications that you would pay for in the U.S., you'd pay, you know, 100, 500, 1,000 times more than what you'd pay in Europe or Canada because they have a socialized healthcare system. That's all come to an end, correct?
2: It's correct. I'll give you some numbers. Almost 1 in 3 Americans, when they go to a drugstore, cannot afford the medications that the doctor sent them there to buy. Part of the reason for that, to put numbers on it, is on average, across all medications that are branded, we pay 3 times more than the same drug sells for in Europe or in Asia. So we're getting taken advantage of. The president said, Domas, we're not going to do that. From now on, it's the same global price. No more global freeloading. Same price here as it is in Europe. We're not price fixing. Pharmaceutical companies actually are okay with this. They voluntarily signed in. They're going to use these contracts to drive prices up overseas so we don't have to pay for everybody in America. That way we have innovation, we have, you know, life-saving drugs being made without it being on the back of the American people or the taxpayer. The aggregate benefit of these most favored nation drug prices are about $600 billion, with a B, $1 billion over the next 10 years. And we're putting them all on TrumpRx.gov. And the big announcement yesterday with the president was around the fact that we added now about 7 times more drugs to TrumpRx.gov, which means most drug transactions, pharmaceutical transactions in America, will be on TrumpRx.gov. So before you buy a medication, you must go to TrumpRx.gov first, double check to make sure you're getting a fair price. It's a transparency set. All the numbers are there. It's beautifully crafted by the team that built Airbnb, who the president brought in. That's the kind of talent he is able to get into government. These people are donating their efforts. They're coming to serve this nation. And the best part about this is that if you want to keep up with what's going on, you can just sign up for the newsletter, the email that we send out that tells you about new medications. I'll give you one concrete example. Is weight loss drugs. Number one drug category in America used to be $1,000, $1,200, $1,300. If you're on Medicare starting July 1st, it will cost you $50. $50 out of pocket to get this medication. It wasn't even covered before. And that, we believe, within 2 years, we'll actually save taxpayer dollars. Why? Because you'll be so thin and therefore healthy because you won't have diabetes or, you know, high cholesterol, the things that go along with obesity, that we're actually going to have less illness, so that will save us money.
0: Dr. Oz, I wish we had more time. We're just running out of it. You're doing a great job. Please keep us updated. I think the more people are aware of what's actually happening, the odds get that much higher that this corruption will be stopped. Dr. Mehmet Oz, appreciate you, sir. Thank you. Quick break. Right back. We'll continue on the other side.
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0: Hey, I want to talk about Africa for just a second. 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
9: The U.S. military is reportedly preparing for possible new strikes against Iran. According to multiple sources, the Trump administration is prepping for a fresh round of military strikes. The family of NASCAR legend Kyle Busch is revealing the cause of his sudden death. According to a statement, Busch died Thursday from complications of severe pneumonia that developed into sepsis. At least 90 people are dead after an explosion at a Chinese coal mine. 247 people were underground at a coal mine south of Beijing Friday night when it was rocked by a gas explosion, killing 90 and injuring over 100.
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13: ABC News, I'm Dave Packer. The Secret Service says a suspect is dead and a bystander wounded after an exchange of gunfire near the White House tonight.
17: Medical local, EMS 6, engine 23, EMS 7, medic 1, respond for shooting.
13: Broadcastify with the emergency dispatch. The man allegedly walking up to a checkpoint in the area of the Eisenhower Executive Office Building, pulling weapons from a bag and opening fire. President Trump today saying that a deal to end the 3-month war with Iran is, quote, largely negotiated and would include opening the Strait of Hormuz. But 2 sources tell ABC News that Iran has not signed on to the deal yet, and there's no guarantee that they will sign. Orange County, California fears tonight of a potential chemical catastrophe. Emergency responders trying to prevent an explosion of chemical tanks. A state of emergency has been declared. More than 50,000 people have been asked to evacuate the area. Firefighters and hazmat teams working to neutralize the chemical.
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23: Showers and storms coming to a close tonight with overnight lows in the mid-70s. For your Sunday, still pretty good bet for rain and thunderstorms across the area. High temperatures once again right around 90 and looking a little bit drier for Memorial Day, but still some scattered showers and thunderstorms will be around. Temperatures again right around 90. From Channel 9 Eyewitness News, I'm meteorologist David Heckard.
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0: I-25 now till the top of the hour, 800-941-SEAN, our number if you want to be a part of the program. There is a family, and you're going to meet Dolly and Brendan Jones in a minute. They're both American heroes. They're veterans. They are fighting to save their dog, Lucy. And they have the whole nation now beginning. It's going viral. Rallying behind them is a hashtag. Hashtag Save Lucy is now trending. And the Strasburg family is fighting to bring home their dog. They say survived war overseas, only to now end up in the custody of animal control. Now, here's the thing. It's an 11-year-old dog. Lucy now has been in a shelter. She was taken away over 3 weeks ago when some neighbor claimed that Lucy attacked them and complained that the owner did not comply with the, quote, requirements of Virginia's Dangerous Dog Registry. The dog has survived war, escaped ISIS. I mean, it's insane. And my understanding is the dog never even left the property. And Lucy has been more than just a family pet for Dolly and Brendan Jones. The Army vet says the stray dog found him while he was deployed overseas. Brendan Jones was an Arabic linguist in his time in the military. 9 years, they had no incidents with people. 9 years after arriving in the U.S. and Lucy underwent surgery to remove what was suspected to be cancer on her leg, and at that time was just groggy, confused, involved in an incident that led to her being declared dangerous. Okay, anyway, can we please let this dog free? Can we please let this family have their dog back? I think they deserve the benefit of the doubt. Anyway, Dolly and Brendan Jones are with us. Guys, welcome to the program. Thank you for your service, sir. You are a great American. I find this whole thing obnoxious, and it makes no sense to me, and I want you to tell people what they might be able to do to help you guys.
25: Well, thank you, Sean. It's a great honor to be with you. You're a great American, and we have a pressure campaign against the county right now, and people can call that number. They can sign a petition to get Lucy free back to us. This dog, as you said very well, I bonded with her in war over 10 years ago now. It was a miracle to bring her back, but we did it with the help of an organization called Puppy Rescue Mission. They're a great organization, help soldiers bring dogs back from overseas, and everyone should support them. So we're hoping that her life be bookended by miracles, one to get her here and one to save her from the Islamic State and one to get her out of the hands of our own state.
0: Apparently this is, Dolly, I'll ask you this question. How are you dealing with this? And when I read the story about your son after Lucy was taken away, and it really broke my heart. Apparently this has impacted him the most. And I saw a beautiful letter. They actually printed it. And how your son loves Lucy. I love Lucy, right? And I'm so sorry that that this happened. And he's obviously heartbroken, apparently, and as are both of you.
3: Yes, it's been heartbreaking for everybody. My son that you mentioned, he's our oldest. He does not remember, well, none of them remember a day without Lucy in their lives and in our home or out in our fields protecting our animals. So when they actually came and kidnapped her off our property, the kids were outside playing, and the cops came up and removed her from the field, put her in the car. It's been devastating for them. Like I said, they don't remember a day without her. They miss her asking questions to us if she's going to be put down. And we've not had these answers for them to honestly be able to tell them, no, Lucy will be safe. She's coming back, because we don't know.
0: Well, it was your daughter that wrote that note. How old is your daughter?
3: Yeah, she's 7.
0: Yeah. I mean, it's a beautiful, it's really sweet. Your son is taking it particularly hard, though.
3: Yes. Yes, and Brendan, you wrote that story, so you can kind of speak on what you wrote.
25: About Christian, my son. This tour overseas was my 4th or 5th. I don't recall exactly off the top of my head right now. But it was the first after Christian was born. I'd previously traveled, and it was hard enough to leave Dolly behind, but now I found it impossible to leave my newborn son. I miss being a dad. I miss the dad life. And that's not the headspace you want when you're overseas in danger, when you have to be focused on the mission. What helped me overcome that was, and I know I'm sure a lot of people who've served can share similar experiences. Lucy helped me get over that, because she filled that void that was missing. I would sit outside our gate after we adopted her, and just pet her, play with her, feed her. It helps me overcome the pain that I felt, the separation from my wife and child that was taking my head out of the game. So it was crucial for helping me to get back and helping others who depended on me to get back. She really played a role in that.
0: Well, who is this neighbor that complained? Have you spoken to the neighbor? I mean, you don't have to give the person's name out. Have you said, can you please cut us some slack here? I'll make sure the dog never gets out. I promise you have my word. And, you know, can we have a second chance? Can you make that appeal?
3: Well, this has been an ongoing campaign against our family for years. So before that incident with Lucy ever happened, we had moved into the neighborhood about a year prior. And within weeks of moving in, the complaint started. It really came down to our farm animals. Before Lucy was even part of what has now happened, the first year we lived here, we had over a dozen police visits. We had been taken to court 4 times over our animal sounds. And so when that incident with Lucy happened, that really was the weapon they needed to wield against us. To have kind of a legit reason to get to us. But for a year prior to that, they had been using the law and using the courts to intimidate us and to bully us and to try to push us out of this community already. So we tried to speak with these neighbors. I've been in communication with them, and I would invite them over to get to know the animals, to get to know our dogs and the farm. And, you know, it really didn't serve a purpose.
0: I thought I read that Lucy never left your property. Is that true?
3: That's absolutely true. Yes. And Brennan, you had her on the leash. So
25: on the incident that occurred, this is not the incident where she was after surgery a year earlier. The incident that precipitated her seizure by animal control, I took her outside to do her business in the morning, as I always did every day. She was on a leash. She'd been declared dangerous. I was trying to live up to the ordinance and the requirements of the ordinance. I didn't agree with the declaration that she was dangerous, but I was trying to do my best to live up to it. What happened on that morning was Lucy stopped. I don't know if she was sniffing something. I don't know if she wanted to go to the bathroom, but she tugged one direction as I was walking the other, and it was a freak collar mishap, as you said. It slipped right over her head. Couldn't have been anticipated. What I was left with was it was left holding a leash with a collar attached. Lucy suddenly was free, and she saw a passerby on the road. Now, she has a bark response. She will bark at people. She doesn't bite. She does bark. So she trotted out into our yard and started barking at this neighbor, this passerby. After a few seconds of chasing after her, I had her under control, and I put the collar back on her.
0: It was all on your property, that right?
3: Yes.
0: You got to be kidding me. I mean, I have a neighbor, and they have a cute dog. One day, I had a sliding glass door, and in comes their dog. And I'm like, I enjoyed the moment. It was awesome. And I bring the dog back to their house. I've said, oh, look what I found. They're like apologizing profusely. I'm like, no apologies. This dog is welcome in my house anytime. The dog went to the bathroom in my house. I wouldn't care. Why do people care about barking?
3: I don't understand. You know, I have a similar story where a neighbor's dog came in and stole some hot dogs off our counter. And same thing. I walked the dog back, and I can't imagine how a neighbor could treat somebody like this over a barking dog or over the sounds of chickens or whatever. It's been insanity living like this for 2 years. And so Lucy finally being taken was really the straw that broke the camel's back. And we just decided we have to fight, you know, just for rights to exist on our own property without fear of something like this happening.
0: Quick break, right back. We'll continue more with Dolly and Brendan Jones. We'll tell you how you can help this family out. And that means getting their dog back. It's unbelievable. Help save Lucy. More on the other side. Your calls also coming up, I promise. 800-941-SHAWN, our number, as we continue.
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9: The family of NASCAR legend Kyle Busch is revealing the cause of his sudden death. According to a statement, Busch died Thursday from complications of severe pneumonia that developed into sepsis. The U.S. military is reportedly preparing for possible new strikes against Iran. According to multiple sources, the Trump administration is prepping for a fresh round of military strikes. Millions of Americans are traveling over the long holiday weekend. Despite high gas prices, AAA projects 45 million people will drive, fly, or catch a bus or train to their destinations over Memorial Day. AAA says the national average for a gallon of regular unleaded gas is sitting at $4.55.
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0: We're sorry, but we have to enforce the law. Am I wrong in suspecting that?
25: No, you're absolutely correct. We're actually not even in a town. We have 6.25 acres, and we live out in rurally zoned Shenandoah.
0: Good grief.
25: But we do drive through a subdivision to get to our land. And that's been the source of the issues. These people want a different type of life than we are living. in the country. They don't want animals.
0: Well, let me ask you this, because I'm running out of time. I'm looking at the clock, and I want to make sure people, how can people best help you?
25: Well, there are a couple of things that people can do. I mentioned the petition. I mentioned the I mentioned the pressure campaign against the Commonwealth attorney, the DA. We also have a Give, Send, Go campaign set up, and it's been amazing to see. We're going to be setting up a website. They can follow us on X. We want to set ourselves up as a resource for people who may be going through this in the future. I have a small account on X. I only have a few thousand followers, but I've been having a million views on my page a day in the last several days. God's given me this platform, and I need to put it to you. So let me be your voice. If you don't have a voice and you're going through something like this, your dog has been labeled dangerous, the dangerous dog ordinance.
0: Well, let me help you out, because I know what we can do. Again, if you want to help out Dolly and Brendan Jones, you can help them. Call the Shenandoah County's Commonwealth Attorney's Office and be polite. I always tell people when they call, please be polite, be respectful. It's been 5 weeks. Enough is enough. We'll give the number out. It's 540-459-6129. All right, we'll put it on my website, Hannity.com. And if you wanna contact Brendan Jones, it's at Jones Brendan with an M. At Jones Brendan with an M on X. And you can follow his account, and I suggest you all follow it. We will update the story soon. Our prayers are with you and your family, your two precious children, and I'm so sorry y'all are going through this, and I hope that we have a quick resolution and Lucy gets home where she belongs. I want to thank you both for being with us.
3: Yeah, thank you so much for having us. This is an honor.
0: I appreciate you both. Thank you for your service as well. 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And that's where Sig Sauer comes in. 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It's used by the U.S. military, NATO forces, and more people are carrying firearms today because you see the headlines each and every day. 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I'm a Sig Sauer guy. 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
5: From ABC News, I'm Dave Packer. A suspect is dead after the Secret Service says he opened fire at a checkpoint near the White House. ABC's Allison Kosak.
8: The Secret Service says shortly after 6 p.m., a person approached the checkpoint in the area of 17th Street and Pennsylvania Avenue, removed a weapon, and began firing at officers. Secret Service police officers returned fire, striking the suspect, who was taken to a local hospital where he later died. A bystander was also struck by gunfire.
5: The Associated Press reports that law enforcement officials say the suspect was identified as 21-year-old Nasir Best. According to D.C. court records, Best was arrested in July of last year after he attempted to enter a different White House checkpoint. President Trump Saturday saying that a deal to end the three-month war with Iran is, quote, largely negotiated and would include opening the Strait of Hormuz. But two sources tell ABC News that Iran is not signed onto the deal yet, and there's no guarantee that they will sign. And although the United Kingdom and other European allies initially tried to avoid getting involved in the conflict, the UK is stepping in by taking part in minesweeping efforts in the Strait of Hormuz. British Armed Forces Minister Al Karin says this war has sent energy prices soaring and crippled international shipping.
13: The commercial insurance companies need absolute certainty if we're going to get 120 vessels flowing again through the Straits of Hormuz. That's what this capability will provide. Once that's up and running, the commercial and economic value of the Middle East, both coming out and going in, can get up and going.
5: And gas prices having a major impact on this Memorial Day weekend. The national average currently at four-year highs. Here's Andy LaPau, president of LaPau Oil Associates.
16: I think that if the conflict goes on through July 4th, you'll see oil prices at $120 a barrel. And unfortunately for the consumer, gasoline prices will get to $5 a gallon.
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9: Showers and storms coming to a close tonight with overnight lows in the mid-70s. For your Sunday, still pretty good bet for rain and thunderstorms across the area. High temperatures once again right around 90 and looking a little bit drier for Memorial Day, but still some scattered showers and thunderstorms will be around. Temperatures again right around 90. From Channel 9 Eyewitness News, I'm meteorologist David Heckard.
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12: All right, news roundup and information overload hour. 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It's 800-941-SEAN. If you want to be a part of the program, an amazing story. Of course, our friend John Solomon, founder, editor-in-chief, chief investigative reporter, justthenews.com. Headline, surprise arrest during Trump's border crackdown opens the door to Cuba-shaking Raul Castro's indictment. And what happened is he goes into detail and history in this and how Biden allowed a Cuban Air Force pilot to stay here, apply for permanent residency. Turns out the pilot, Luis Raul Gonzalez, Pardo Rodriguez, served in the Cuban military at the same time that Fidel and Raul ordered them to shoot down humanitarian rescue planes searching for people that were fleeing this communist regime. Anyway, a few weeks into President Trump's second term, his crackdown on illegal immigration netted an unexpected yield. A former Cuban fighter pilot who had been allowed into the U.S. under Joe Biden and was trying to get permanent residency. The 2025 arrest of Luis Raul Gonzalez, Pardo Rodriguez, officials told JustTheNews.com, set in motion this extraordinary set of events. Inside, this is from John Solomon's article, inside the U.S. and the Intel community.

0: community, the FBI, the U.S. Attorney's Office in Miami, that could, in fact, yield the unveiling of this indictment, which we're going to talk about in a second here. And that is the indictment of former president of Cuba, Raul Castro. And they say it was a surprise arrest, but there's a lot more to the story than this. For 30 plus years, Cuban exiles in America and their representatives in Congress, like Congressman Mario Diaz-Balart and Carlos Jimenez, have pressured the DOJ to seek charges such as conspiracy to kill Americans, destruction of aircraft, murder against the 94-year-old Castro's late brother and others in connection with this. Joining us now, more details, the U.S. attorney for the District of South Florida, Southern Florida, Jason Quinones, and John Solomon, founder, editor-in-chief, chief investigative reporter, justthenews.com. You know what, guys, I will tell you this. John, great story as always. The state attorney, Quinones, great job. Tell us exactly what this means.
1: Well, Sean, thank you for having me. Jason Redding Quinones here, the U.S. Attorney for the Southern District of Florida. This is a historic indictment. The Cuban regime, the senior leadership of the Cuban regime, has never been held accountable for their murder of four U.S. U.S. citizens, Americans. And for 30 years, this case has gone around, and we have not held the most senior people involved until today. Today we unsealed the indictment. The indictment was actually sought and returned by a Miami grand jury on April 23rd, 2026. And we unveiled it today on May 20th because today is a historic day for the Cuban people. It is it's their 4th of July. It's their Independence Day from colonial Spain. So May 20th has a very deep meaning to the Cuban people, and this indictment is a historic indictment that the Trump administration brought. No prior administration brought it, but the Trump administration brought this indictment forward to hold accountable the Cuban communist leadership, Raul Castro, for the murder of four Americans.
0: And that's what Todd Blanche said. For nearly 30 years, the families of these four murdered Americans have waited for justice. Now, the charges against Raul Castro focus on this incident, 1996, in which a Cuban MiG-29 fighter jet shot down the two Cessnas operated by Brothers to the Rescue, that exile group that searched for Cubans that were, you know, they go in these broken down, dilapidated, rickety boats in shark-infested waters in the hopes of getting one foot on dry land in America for freedom. That's how bad conditions on the ground have been, and now worse than ever in Cuba. John Solomon, you did another bang-up job. We actually had a caller yesterday, John, praising you for all your hard work and saying, when is John going to, he's been right all these years. When are we going to start seeing more arrests? I said, we're working on it.
2: Well, you have the U.S. attorney who's got the football now down in Miami. They're building an incredible team, and I think accountability is coming. Just like, think about it, 30 years we waited for this accountability, and Jason's team just delivered it. All those families for 30 years thought maybe the U.S. government had abandoned them, that they would look the other way to Castro's murderous team, and this prosecution team didn't. They stepped into the void, their big moment, and I'm sure Jason has shared this, is when they caught this pilot, Cuban Air Force pilot, back in the 2025, and they realized that Joe Biden had let him into the country. He was so comfortable being in the country, he was applying for permanent residency, and Donald Trump's team said, you're not getting permanent residency. You're going to jail, buddy. And that began this incredible process of Jason Quinones' team and the prosecutors and the FBI building a case that should have been built 30 years ago under Bill Clinton. So when people ask, is accountability coming? Today's event in Miami is probably the beginning of many dominoes of accountability to fall right in that jurisdiction.
0: Let's talk about what this means for all intent and purposes, Jason Quinones. What does it mean specifically? Does that mean we have the right to arrest him? He's now under Cuban law. They don't have an extradition treaty with America, but I don't think that matters, you know, in the least to Donald Trump.
1: Well, an arrest warrant has been issued, and the Attorney General spoke about it today. The Department of Justice has many vehicles to bring people to justice. We indict all the time men and women that are abroad, and we have a variety of tools and vehicles to bring them to the charging jurisdiction so that they can face American justice.
0: Well, they need American justice. John, look, you know, the Cuban people right now, it seems like Cuba's on the brink of a collapse. Am I wrong in my analysis? I've been reading all the reports. The people are rising up, that there is a shortage of bare necessities. That means food and water, that they run out of fuel, all types of fuel, and their economy has come to a screeching halt.
2: Yeah, those are the reports. It is also confirmed by U.S. intelligence. And it's so bad that the Cuban regime, which almost never wants to meet with Americans, have been meeting with Americans, even discussing a $100 million aid package that would be pretty extraordinary gesture if the United States did it. But it's going to come with some strings. It's going to come from requirements for Cuba to give up its communist repression and start to move in a more friendly direction, much like Venezuela was forced to do so after the arrest of Maduro. Be very interesting to see how Cuba reacts in the next few days. Their leadership has very few options left to keep feeding its people, to keep gas flowing. The embargo and the blockade that President Trump put in there, very effective. So the Cubans' negotiating table is shrunk quite a bit.
0: Well, it's pretty amazing. You know, a long time ago, Jason, just so you know, I was in Huntsville, Alabama, and I was a local radio host. The year was 1990 to 1992. And I met a guy, and he was an advertiser on my radio show. And it was, his name was Armando de Quesada. And he had a place in Decatur, Alabama. It's called Mando's Pizza. And he was an advertiser. I used to go there, eat all the time. He had great food, but the conversation was even better. And he and his family, he came from a very, very wealthy family. Castro comes to power, killed nearly everybody in his family. And, you know, he was part of the resistance for as long a period of time as he could until he felt like there's no surviving this at this point. And he, like so many others, made that perilous journey. But they murdered, they pillaged, they took the land. They took the wealth. They took it all. And when I heard, I would listen to the stories he would tell and the persecution that the Cuban people were living through. It's one of the greatest pieces of real estate ever of any country. I mean, you do have a little hurricane problems occasionally, but so does South Florida, right? The Cuban people, the Cuban American community in Miami is one of the greatest communities in the entire country. I've been there often. Amazing people. And they have contributed so much to America and our society. And so many of them have been sending money and things back to their families that live in poverty there and working hard to bring them over here. And I don't blame them one bit.
1: Yeah, well, if you came to Miami, you would hear those stories on every street corner, in every restaurant, and over some Cuban coffee. And I think Secretary Rubio said it so eloquent today. He said Cubans are successful, incredibly successful, everywhere they go, except in Cuba. And that is because a brutal communist regime has ruled the island for nearly 70 years. They've raped and pillaged it. They've murdered their people. And it's an incredibly, incredibly brutal regime. And what's important to understand about Cuba, not only is it creating these great crimes and crimes against Americans, but it is the bad actor in the Western Hemisphere. And the president is committed.
0: Well, there were two bad actors. You had Maduro in Venezuela. He's gone. And now look at how much safer our country is and how much better off we are.
1: We are, but Cuba was providing the support, the strong arm, the muscle to Venezuela. When the United States captured Maduro, his security service was the Cuban intelligence service.
0: Isn't that amazing? What does that tell you? He didn't trust his own troops?
1: I think it tells you a couple of things. One, how capable the Cuban intelligence are, very capable, trained by the Russians. And two, that they need to generate revenue, so they sell their people, they sell their doctors out, they sell their security services so they can generate revenue so that the elites, the communists, can have their nice house, they can have all the things they need on the backs of the people.
0: Unbelievable. All right, quick break. Right back. More with the U.S. attorney for the District of Southern Florida, Jason Quinones, and John Solomon, founder, editor-in-chief, chief investigative reporter, justthenews.com, as we continue.
3: 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Now, what else can we come up with to piss off the left? 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
0: Now, when we talk about Israel, we're not just talking about a place. We're also talking about a people connected to a promise. Right now in Israel, you see, Iran has been targeting densely populated areas, families running to shelters, sirens sounding left, right, and sideways, these cluster bombs hitting cities like Tel Aviv. It's been horrible. Christians and Jewish people together are standing for the people that are suffering the most and providing humanitarian assistance. That's where the International Fellowship of Christians and Jews comes in, and they are providing all of this humanitarian assistance, food and water and medicine and clothing and shelter. And by the way, they have their mobile medical clinics for the elderly as well, but they desperately need our help. 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
6: The U.S. military is reportedly preparing for possible new strikes against Iran. According to multiple sources, the Trump administration is prepping for a fresh round of military strikes. The family of NASCAR legend Kyle Busch is revealing the cause of his sudden death. According to a statement, Busch died Thursday from complications of severe pneumonia that developed into sepsis. At least 90 people are dead after an explosion at a Chinese coal mine. 247 people were underground at a coal mine south of Beijing Friday night when it was rocked by a gas explosion, killing 90 and injuring over 100.
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0: I think, you know, the influence of Russia, China, other geopolitical foes in the Western Hemisphere, it is rapidly being completely erased by President Trump. I don't think he'll ever get the credit he deserves for that, but this, you know, freedom is clearly on the march worldwide.
2: It is, and it shows an all of government approach, right? Sometimes it's the military, sometimes it's the diplomacy, sometimes it's the law in the court of law and the prosecutions. Venezuela changed because the Justice Department executed an extradition and took a bad guy off the street. So the president, Don Rojakson, is pulling every lever and is using every power of the government. What Jason's team did today is a big part. It may not only have an impact in getting justice, it could encourage Cubans on the ground to rise up against their government, the Cuban government, to say, hey, another embarrassing moment for us. Maybe this is a good time to make a deal. So you're seeing the maximum pressure applied by a policy, and it's all very strategic. You know, what the Justice Department does, the Treasury Department does, they're working together in unison, and they're creating real impact. They're reshaping history. They're reshaping our hemisphere, and they're depleting our enemies in ways that prior presidents, particularly Joe Biden, could never have imagined to do. It's a really remarkable thing. And by the way, this same approach, the same approach that we're using in foreign policy, is what's now going on to disable and disassemble the deep state that abused our law enforcement privileges and improved our intelligence tools and trampled over American civilian rights. I think this is as early as this week, we may see an example of one case. By the middle of the summer, I think we'll see several cases where people now will realize that the people who abused their government color of power, the power that they got from their government job, they're going to be held accountable. And that's going to send a shockwave through federal workforce.
0: We did an entire podcast, and please go, you can go to my YouTube page or Spotify or wherever you get your video podcast, Apple, doesn't matter, and see John Solomon, Greg Jarrett. I urge you to also watch Dan Bongino and my pod with Kash Patel. And if you want to know if justice is coming, if you watch those three, everything we have spent years covering on this program, we go into great detail. And now evidence that we never thought existed, it does exist. Anyway, great work. John Solomon, founder, editor-in-chief, chief investigative reporter, justthenews.com. Thank you. United States Attorney for the District of Southern Florida, Jason Quinones. It's an honor to have somebody of your caliber working so hard in where I live here in the free state of Florida. Thank you, sir, for all you do.
1: Thank you, Sean.
0: All right. Appreciate you both. 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

0: ABC News, I'm Dave Packer. A suspect is dead after the Secret Service says he opened fire at a checkpoint near the White House. Multiple officials tell ABC News the alleged suspect is a 21-year-old who was known to the Secret Service and tried to get past another checkpoint, telling officers he was Jesus Christ. In Orange County, California, fears of a potential chemical catastrophe. Emergency responders trying to prevent an explosion of chemical tanks. ABC's Jack Lindley.
1: Several tanks that are holding thousands of gallons of a chemical. And if one of them blows up, they're concerned about a chain reaction, right? Like this massive explosion, mushroom cloud of chemicals that can result from this.
0: President Trump's Saturday saying that a deal to end the three-month war with Iran is, quote, largely negotiated and would include opening the Strait of Hormuz. But two sources tell ABC News that Iran is not signed on to the deal yet. There's no guarantee they
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13: Showers and storms coming to a close tonight with overnight lows in the mid-70s. For your Sunday, still pretty good bet for rain and thunderstorms across the area. High temperatures once again right around 90 and looking a little bit drier for Memorial Day, but still some scattered showers and thunderstorms will be around. Temperatures again right around 90. From Channel 9 Eyewitness News, I'm meteorologist David Heckard.
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1: Now that we made some money for our sponsors, let's go back to making the liberals crazy. The Handman is back on the radio right now.
0: All right, 25 now till the top of the hour. 800-941-SEAN, our number if you want to be a part of the program. I know most of you probably don't understand what the CBDC is. And I'm going to try to give you a quick summation of it. A central bank digital currency. It would be the ultimate tool of surveillance and control. There are some very smart people that know intelligence in our country. And with CBDC, the government could literally track every purchase you make. You go to a gun store, they're going to know that. You go to a church, they're going to know that. If you donate to a political cause, they're going to know that too. You're going to buy a book, they'll know that. What medications you need when you travel out of state, it doesn't matter. If you travel abroad, they'll know it all. No more privacy, no more private transactions, no more anonymous charity, no more financial independence from Washington's gaze. You know, cash and decentralized cryptocurrency do preserve the American people's financial choice. And look, I don't tell people really how to invest. I just urge you to be an informed investor. I tell you what I invest in, why I invest in it. But ultimately, you've got to do your own due diligence, et cetera. I do have crypto. I haven't gone crazy with crypto, but, you know, it's a small part of my portfolio. Here's Tom Emmer explaining this, and I think it's important you listen to what he's saying.
2: You both have described the central bank digital currency as a surveillance tool that would work against our nation's values of liberty and financial freedom. So how could this tool be used to monitor Americans?
3: It's a great question, and this is legislation that I started offering about 4 to 6 years ago. Keith Self, my colleague here, has been one of the great champions on this. We don't have to guess how they would use it. All you got to do is look at the digital yuan. The Chinese are already using it. They surveil their citizens. They're building scores based on your habits, what you get to buy at the grocery store, how you travel. Mm-hmm. This is the ultimate form of surveillance. And then if you believe in the greatest capital markets in the world right here in the United States of America, a central bank digital currency will give the leftists in this country exactly what they want. Everybody will have a bank account through the Federal Reserve, and it will destroy the two-tier banking system. So it's the ultimate surveillance tool that should never have a place in this country.
0: Ever. Anyway, here with a summary of this and how this could impact your life, we have Congressman Michael Cloud, Texas, 27th District, wrote a great op-ed in the Washington Times. I was quoting some of it in the opening to this segment. Anyway, Congressman Cloud, God bless Texas. Explain how this would impact people's lives, what they might be able to do to help get this over the finish line to protect people's privacy.
4: Yeah, central bank digital currency would be the ultimate surveillance tool. It would be the ultimate tool of control. And so a government could program it in such a way to where it could limit what you could buy or what you could purchase, and certainly what you were purchasing, it would have that kind of information. And as you mentioned, or as Representative Emmer mentioned, this is already happening in China. And some people would say, well, this is far-fetched. That's China. It would never happen here in the United States. And we have to remember, it was just a couple years ago, the Biden administration, if you had $600 in your account, they wanted to know everything that was going on in your account. So it's not like this could never happen in the United States. We had an administration that was pushing for these kind of policies, and this would be the ultimate tool of control to help that happen. And so we've been working to get it through the House. We've gotten it through the House a couple times. The Senate has not taken it up. And so we got an agreement when we were dealing with crypto legislation that this would be on every must-pass bill coming out of the House into the Senate. And so we've been trying to get it into legislation, still working to get it through a tool that the Senate will accept. But like much of the legislation coming out of the House right now, it's getting caught up in the Senate.
0: Let me ask you this. I have had my personal text messages released numerous times. Paul Manafort, Jim Jordan, Mark Meadows. I mean, a whole host of people. Kayleigh McEnany. It just was nonstop. The media doesn't care. I don't want Americans to go through this. My understanding is this bill, expected to be voted on tomorrow, it will include a permanent ban on CBDC, correct?
4: Well, we voted on a housing bill today that had, it was actually more of, when it came from the Senate, it was a five-year ban. That's how it was marketed. Being a five-year ban, that was actually more like an on-ramp signal to let everybody know, hey, in 5 years, we'll be able to do this. We got a rule of construction in it that basically kind of nullified it a little bit, but it was almost like saying we're banning CBDC for 5 years, even though we don't need to ban it because you're not allowed to do it anyway, is basically what the pragmatics of a rule of that particular rule of construction meant. And so it does not provide the ban that we would need to put this issue to rest. And so the big concern about having a provision like that in this legislation, one of our big concerns is that sometimes when you get a tenth of or a half issue measure done in Congress, a lot of times that provides a pressure release valve for us to continue to get the work done when this is not banned by any means yet. And so there's still a lot of work to do to make sure that we get legislation passed.
0: Well, I'm going to urge everybody to contact their congressmen, their senators, because this is a real issue. I promise you, as somebody who has experienced this, you don't want every aspect of your life. I mean, this is Big Brother on steroids and human growth hormone. It's happening now. Contact your local congressmen, contact your senators, and tell them that Congress must permanently ban a CBDC, or they'll be spying on you. They'll know everything about your life. Congressman, we appreciate you being with us. Thank you, sir. 800-941-SEAN if you want to be a part of the program. Joe is in Rockland County, New York. What's up, Joe? How are you?
5: Brother Sean Hannity, how are you?
0: Joe, what's going on? How are you? What's going on?
5: I'm good. I'm calling you because I need you to do something. I need you to run for public office.
0: what particular office would you like me to run for? Dog catcher?
5: Maybe you should.
0: I'd help save Lucy, but that's a separate issue.
5: Yeah, well, your compassion for Lucy should tell you and everyone else how you must feel. If you feel that way about a dog, I'm quite sure you're more concerned with the people in America. It's time to get on the right track. I think you're a whole lot smarter, much more quick, and much more knowledgeable than a lot of people that we have in the White House. I think Trump needs to make you his right-hand man that he's listening to.
0: All right, I think the president's doing a great job. He is. It's like a political earthquake going on in D.C., and he's a disruptor. And I mean, the world does not know how to deal with him. And economically, I believe, you know, once this conflict with Iran comes to an end, I think we're going to see a golden era, as he's been promising, emerge. I believe that with all my heart. I think he's done all the right things that have been proven to work in the past. I don't know what office you're interested in having me run for, but I don't consider you a friend if you're asking me to do that. Have you not seen what they have done to the Trump family?
5: Yes.
0: You really want me to live through that hell?
5: Sean, I think you'll be able to. It's going to come no matter who's president. You're going to deal with a backlash. But I just think that your heart, your soul, your mind is on trying to make America a better place than what it is. And we have to get out of the situation that we're in right now. I'm not happy about the whole thing in Iran as well. I think that's going to go on for quite some time. You know, hopefully
0: it'll come to a quicker end than you think. That's my prediction. And I don't fault the president for attempting, you know, a more peaceful solution that in the long run would ultimately benefit the Iranian people who have suffered for 47 years. That's the only reason it's gone on a little bit longer than the president originally said. But I think his patience has come to an end. And I think we'll see that in the next week or two.
5: Well, the people in Iran doesn't seem like they want it to be. They say the regime that's going in now is a whole lot tougher than the one that was there before, that the son is harder than the father. So how is that going to make anything better? The Strait of Hormuz right now is blockaded. It was open before. Now we're trying to get it back open. It doesn't make sense to try to open something that was already open in the beginning. So what are we getting out?
0: Call me after this comes to a conclusion, and we'll talk about it then. All right? Remind me of this call. Does that sound fair?
5: Are you coming to Rockland? The president's going to be here on Friday. I was hoping you'd get me tickets to go in and see him. I'm not going.
0: I stay away from New York as much as humanly possible. I never go. I go to visit family like a couple, one, two, three times a year. That's it. Like on a weekend. I won't even go on a work day.
5: Well, I'm going to be moving to Florida, so I need to sit down with you and help you with your campaign. When you find out which office you're going to run for, I'm going to be first people there to help you with your campaign.
0: Yeah, I will give you A+ for persistence. I got to tell you, you and President Trump both are unrelenting. Joe, appreciate you, man. Rockland County, 800-941-SHAWN, if you want to be a part of the program. Linda, you think I could ever run and win? What's the point of running and losing?
6: It's just like Melania said when it's just like Melania said when she came down the escalator and she said, the problem is if you run, you will win. And that same thing will happen to you.
0: If I run for what?
6: I don't know. What do you want to do?
0: Well, I mean, are we talking small scale here, like dog catcher? Are we talking?
6: I think you should start out like governor. I think you'd be a good governor. Oh, you know what? No, you could be a senator and then go kick the crap out of all the rhinos and liberals. That'd be fun.
0: Why would you want anything other than running for president?
6: Well, I think it's nice to, you know, sort of like crawl, walk, run. There's something respectful about taking the process seriously and, you know, to assume that you should be president.
0: I'd have Donald Trump to just guide me through it is what you need to know.
6: I have no question that you could be president. I just don't know that you want to be president on go. Maybe you get your feet wet.
0: And you know, as I would get, and my family would have to live through hell.
6: They already
0: when
6: do. What's the difference?
0: I interviewed, there's a lot of truth to that.
6: There is.
0: I mean,
6: you're famous.
0: Things that are
6: said
0: about me every day are vile.
6: Yes.
0: I don't pay attention to it. And to my kids' credit, neither do they. They just don't.
6: That's true. They don't.
0: Unless it's funny, then my son might send me something that makes fun of me, which I love that he has that kind of sense of humor.
6: You are a masochist, so it's not so odd that he is as well.
0: I'm not as bad. All right, quickly, Lucy in Connecticut. We have 1 minute, Lucy. It's all yours.
7: Okay. The Becerra, I don't understand why California keeps voting Democrat. Look at this Becerra versus Steve Hilton, and look at, what's her name, Bass versus Lantern. And I just wanted to say, you know, like Dr. Ted Oz was saying, so much corruption, we could be paying for the military, the Iranian war, and also for... you know, Medicare for American citizens, not illegal.
0: 800 facilities alone shut down because of Dr. Oz and the president obviously giving him carte blanche to do his job.
7: Yep.
0: I mean, he mentioned $100 billion in fraud, waste, abuse, corruption. And it's happening. It's so widespread. I think when we get to the bottom of it, that's probably the tip of the iceberg. These people are all, as far as I'm concerned, pretty disgusting. I've got to run though. Lucy, God bless you. You have a great Memorial Day weekend. Okay. I'm sorry. The weather's going to suck, for people in New England and the Northeast. Sorry, Linda. How's the weather by you? You're going to be okay.
6: I love the rain. The rain makes the flowers grow. I'm perfectly content.
0: You are not normal. You know that you are a unique individual. I like rain. Okay. 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
14: The family of NASCAR legend Kyle Busch is revealing the cause of his sudden death. According to a statement, Busch died Thursday from complications of severe pneumonia that developed into sepsis. The U.S. military is reportedly preparing for possible new strikes against Iran. According to multiple sources, the Trump administration is prepping for a fresh round of military strikes. Millions of Americans are traveling over the long holiday weekend. Despite high gas prices, AAA projects 45 million people will drive, fly, or catch a bus or train to their destinations over Memorial Day. AAA says the national average for a gallon of regular unleaded gas is sitting at $4.55.
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0: The greatest country God gave man. 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
29: From ABC News, I'm Dave Packer. A suspect is dead after the Secret Service says he opened fire at a checkpoint near the White House.
1: Secret Service returning fire, shooting the suspect who died at the hospital. A bystander also shot. ABC's Selena Wang was on the White House North Lawn when it happened.
4: We immediately got down. Then we heard yelling for us to evacuate into the press briefing room. So all of us in the White House press corps who were out here doing our evening news live shots, we all sprinted into the briefing room and were holed up there for about more than 30 minutes. And then eventually we were able to go safely back outside.
1: Multiple officials tell ABC News the alleged suspect is a 21-year-old who was known to Secret Service and tried to get past another checkpoint last year, telling officers he was Jesus Christ. President Trump saying Saturday that a deal to end the three-month war with Iran is, quote, largely negotiated and would include opening the Strait of Hormuz. But two sources tell ABC News that Iran has not signed on to this deal yet, and there's no guarantee that they will sign. The longer the conflict continues, the more pain here at home and at the pump. Andy LaPau of LaPau Oil Associates.
6: I think that if the conflict goes on through July 4th, you'll see oil prices at $120 a barrel. And unfortunately for the consumer, gasoline prices will get to $5 a gallon.
1: California Governor Gavin Newsom declaring a state of emergency in Orange County. Officials warning a massive storage tank leaking hazardous chemicals could rupture or explode, threatening to create an environmental disaster.
8: They're exploring several options. One of those options include trying to cool it off from the outside in. The unified incident commander said that, think of it like an ice cube, like you're freezing it from the outside to eventually get into the inside. They also said they are consulting with people all across the country just to get some ideas and how to try to possibly get this under the control.
1: ABC's Jacqueline Lee in California. More than 50,000 people have been asked to evacuate the area. 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

0: Tennessee area. High temperatures once again right around 90 and looking a little bit drier for Memorial Day, but still some scattered showers and thunderstorms will be around. Temperatures again right around 90. From Channel 9 Eyewitness News, I'm meteorologist David Hecker.
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5: Let's do it. The Markley Van Camp and Robbins Show. Jamie Markley, David Van Camp, Scott Robbins. Mm-hmm. So we were an hour away from striking Iran again.
6: Yeah, President Trump posted on Truth Social yesterday that, hey, we're holding off at the request of some of our Middle Eastern allies. We are going to hold off on renewed attacks as maybe some more serious peace negotiations are underway. So in the post, he said it was going to be happening today. But, well, he was asked, hey, how close were we to really starting the bombing again?
7: Okay.
8: I was an hour away. We were all set to go. You're talking about yesterday.
9: Yes.
8: We were going to be striking very, it would have been happening right now. Yeah, it was all done. The boats, the ships are all loaded. They're loaded to the brim. And we were all set to start.
10: Locked and loaded.
6: Yes. I love the construction sounds in the background because he wanted to talk to the press and show off the progress on the new ballroom in the bunker.
7: Oh, yeah. Cue the freak out
6: mm-hmm.
7: from the left. It goes on and on about the ballroom. So it's just kind of a wait and see on Iran. I can't imagine that they really want to make some sort of great deal.
6: Yeah.
7: It's kind of like, well, you forget the sanctions and give us money and whatever.
11: Yeah, figured CNN would have a clock. Like 57 minutes, then 56 minutes.
7: Oh, yeah,
11: gotcha.
7: Oh, a countdown clock.
11: A countdown clock to Iran. Yeah.
7: Gotcha. Yeah, we'll see. I mean, I think a lot of people are just kind of like, okay, just let me know when the next move happens.
11: Yeah.
7: And, yeah, when are the gas prices coming down?
6: Yeah.
7: And that's not going to be for a while.
11: Actually, on my way in today.
7: Yeah.
11: Because I'm at that age, I think, where we talk about gas prices a lot. Can't see the gas price.
7: Yeah.
11: Yeah, it was down like 3 cents.
7: Okay.
11: A gallon for some reason. I don't know why.
6: Yeah, it just depends on where you are and when deliveries are being scheduled and all that, because like the national gas, or national average rather, went up slightly overnight. But I noticed the same thing on my way in, Scott. Like all of a sudden it
11: dropped.
6: It came down quite a bit, at least where I live.
11: Yeah, I think it was a nickel. It was down a nickel a gallon this morning when I came in. It's funny because there's a place I drive by every day. The pumps are all dug up. I mean, if they're replacing the gas tanks at the gas station. So it's really not open. There's a fence around it where you can still go in and get Hakeem Olajuwon shoes and, you know, exploding cigars and stuff like that. But they, in terms of actually selling gas, they can't. But what they've done is interesting because they put $5.29 up as the price of gas. And you drive by there and go, holy crap. Then you keep driving, of course, then you realize that that's not $5.29 anywhere. Yeah. They're just, I don't know if they're just messing with people. I don't know what the deal is.
7: Very interesting. So that story, of course, is out there. And then you have the Ebola scare that's getting covered.
11: Yeah. Oh, God.
7: What?
11: Oh, I saw it this morning. It was just, here we go.
7: Because,
11: American doctor got it.
7: Yes.
11: I don't know what his condition is currently.
7: Well, they were covering this on, you know, a number of outlets, Daily Wire News. They were talking with Dr. Omer Ovan, who's the senior public health writer for Forbes, and he covers infectious disease outbreak. And this is part of what he had to say.
12: Risk to the general public in America is low, but it's not zero. And the reason why this is such a interesting issue abroad is because

0: this is a virus that may be hard to contain. The strain that's involved, the Ebola strain, is the Bundibugyo strain, which is actually more rare than the more common Zaire strain. And this strain doesn't actually have any effective treatments that can help improve symptoms. It also doesn't have any vaccines that are effective in helping mitigate the spread of disease.
1: Had you heard that before, Scott?
2: No.
1: Okay, because I just saw you roll your eyes.
2: I know, because here we go. No effective treatment.
1: Yeah.
0: This is actually the largest outbreak from this particular strain. I mean, already 87 people have died. There have been more than 300 people that have been infected. So, yeah. As you know, John, you know, infectious diseases don't respect international borders, and it has already spread to the neighboring country, Uganda. But, of course, imported cases can absolutely come to America.
1: Yeah, they're talking about you could have it, you know, for like 8 days and not know, and then all of a sudden then you start getting the signs, that sort of thing.
2: We're there's no more inbound flights, right, from those parts of the world
3: for foreigners.
2: Yeah. For foreigners. Yeah.
1: Now, do you want to know how you get it? How you treat it? Do you want to know any of those
2: how
1: things?
2: How I treat it?
1: How you treat it or how you get it?
2: Well, how you get it is right through close personal contact, correct?
1: It's not airborne.
0: No. Ebola is not an airborne disease, thankfully, but it does spread through direct contact from infected bodily fluids. So things like your saliva, your sweat, blood, vomit, even semen, for example. So highest at risk are those who are directly exposed to these individuals that are infected. Mm-hmm. And then, of course, if you're in the area where the outbreak is occurring, so the Democratic Republic of Congo or Uganda, then you're at high risk for getting this virus.
1: Yeah. Mm-hmm. It's not a high risk here, though, Scott.
2: How do you treat it? I want to know now how you treat it.
1: Well, I'll just play what the doctor happened to say if you really want to know.
0: Treatment really is just supportive, making sure and monitoring them, making sure they're not getting complications, giving them oxygen for breathing, giving them fluids. Fluid is a big thing because a lot of these patients become dehydrated because they're constantly vomiting. They have diarrhea, and then they can't maintain their blood pressure. And that's actually what causes a lot of people to die, unfortunately. These diseases.
1: I think we've played enough for you,
2: Scott. Yeah, I think we have. That's fine. Now I know. All right? Now I know. Drink plenty of fluids and...
1: Because it's coming out everywhere.
2: You got to keep up with that.
1: Yeah. Yeah, David and I were talking before the show when you were out of the studio about should we, you know, include what the doctor has to say here? Figure just for information you would want to know, Scott.
2: I do want to know. Yeah, I do want to know. Yes.
1: Yeah. So there you go.
2: I have night terrors now, but I do want to know.
3: I was going to say, I think Scott needs to hear this because knowledge is power, and he is not a worrier at all.
2: No, at all.
1: Absolutely. So, I mean, I have other clips, but we could save those for later. We should probably switch gears on you getting right with Jesus. We bring in CNN's religion expert. David has the clip.
2: Yeah, after what we just heard, it might be a good idea.
3: Well, there was a Christian rally in D.C. yesterday attended by people... you know, not just limited to the people who organized it, but also people in the Trump administration. Secretary of War Pete Hegseth was there. He spoke. And CNN was very concerned because he proclaimed Jesus Christ as his Lord and Savior at a Christian event. Apparently, that's bad or something. That's not inclusive enough, according to religion expert, some guy named Robert P. Jones on CNN.
1: Well, he's Christian. Okay, let's hear the expert.
4: In the name of Jesus Christ, our Lord, right? So this very, again, sectarian thing, that was the thing over and over. It wasn't just God bless America, a more general sense of, you know, a sense of God or a kind of theocratic reference. It was really this very specific claim to our Lord and Savior, Jesus Christ, which is like one evangelical formulation of Christianity. And so you ask, well, how does this affect the 28% of Americans who are not religiously affiliated at all? Has it affect Buddhists or Muslims or Jews? Like those sentiments don't resonate. I think that was the thing that was striking to me.
1: Hold on.
4: It wasn't just a sort of God bless America kind of event. It was really a reclaim the country for this one sector of Christianity. Kind of event.
1: Yeah. One sector of Christianity, that is Christianity.
3: Yes, that is literally the point of Christianity.
1: That Jesus Christ is your Lord and Savior.
3: Yes.
1: So it's a Christian event.
3: Yes.
1: And the religious expert at CNN has a problem because it was Christian?
3: Yes.
1: Or because they were actually proclaiming Christ at the Christian event.
3: Yes.
1: Got it.
3: Because, yes, it's only one small evangelical sliver of Christianity that believes Jesus Christ is Lord and Savior.
2: A strange argument.
3: What's the what, What's the, I mean, what's the mainline then religion or form of Christianity that is not involved? Jesus Christ being Lord and Savior.
1: Really good question. I suppose that if you were just traveling around and saw some Protestant churches with the rainbow flag outside, you could say wokeism might be the real God. I don't know, but I don't think that's what he's getting after.
3: It's true. Well, I mean, Texas Senate candidate James Tallarico, he's a seminarian, and he says, hey, Jesus Christ is my truth, but he's not the only way to the kingdom of heaven.
1: Which is also this new brand of Christianity that's what?
3: That's a lot of people would be shocked to hear that.
1: Yes. By the way, I don't know if you heard Trump going off on Tallarico the other day. It was kind of funny. Saying this Texas Democrat, he's this vegan there in Texas. That's not going to play. And he's all about this six genders thing. I don't know what kind of Christianity that is. It's just hilarious to me.
2: Yeah, that's...
1: The Trump was calling him out, but that is something there. It seems like to me that the guy really had a problem with it being Christian at all.
3: Yeah.
2: Well, but they all do. That's...
1: Because he mentioned, what was that part?
4: Our Jews, like, those sentiments don't resonate. I think that was...
1: Right. Well, it's a Christian event, dude.
3: Yeah, it's not, not for them.
1: I'm guessing at the Buddhist event, it doesn't resonate with... other religions.
3: Right.
1: That's part of it. Okay. Awesome. Also out there, the TSA challenging travelers to bring as many rotisserie chickens on a plane as they can.
2: Okay, again?
1: The TSA is challenging travelers to bring as many rotisserie chickens on a plane as they can.
2: Bring rotisserie chickens on a plane.
1: Yes.
2: All right, and what happens when I bring a rotisserie chicken on the plane?
1: Do you know where this stems from?
2: No, I do not.
1: Well, you only get so much liquid to bring onto a plane, right?
2: Yeah.
1: So if you want some protein, well, a protein shake is not going to be able to take much. But you can bring as much chicken as you want. We'll get to that story.
2: Oh, my God.
1: Oh, yes. And there's some other odd things that are allowed on a plane we'll get to, along with the five stories we're watching today coming right up.

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5: The U.S. military is reportedly preparing for possible new strikes against Iran. According to multiple sources, the Trump administration is prepping for a fresh round of military strikes. The family of NASCAR legend Kyle Busch is revealing the cause of his sudden death. According to a statement, Busch died Thursday from complications of severe pneumonia that developed into sepsis. At least 90 people are dead after an explosion at a Chinese coal mine. 247 people were underground at a coal mine south of Beijing Friday night when it was rocked by a gas explosion, killing 90 and injuring over 100.
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10: Camp and Robin Show. 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
11: All right, number five, a California Republican in Congress is filing a bill to force his state to pay back federal loans it took during COVID. California stands as the only state that has not paid back its loans for a program that was aimed at boosting unemployment benefits with federal money. So because of COVID, it's like, well, we have a lot more people who are unemployed, and the states don't have the money to back it up. So the federal government said, okay, we'll give you money to do that. And California is the only one that hasn't repaid it.
12: You got to pay.
11: Because they, like many other states, they took a lot of that federal money and put it, basically chalked it up as like, hey, look how much revenue we've retained to try to win re-election.
13: Exactly.
12: You got to pay bills, folks. You got to pay up.
11: Yeah.
14: The most dishonest thing. It happened in more than California, too.
11: Oh, it happened in Illinois, too.
14: Illinois, too, yeah.
11: It's like, we have a surplus now. No, you don't. You've got a one-time gift.
13: That's right.
11: Yeah. Number four, Hakeem Jeffries, the top Democrat in the House, is still not giving up on that rigged map in Virginia. He says, we're going to make this happen by 2028, okay? We're going to get that, take it from a 6-5 state in favor of Democrats to a 10-1 in favor of Democrats state. Number three, tragic story here. Two teenagers murdered three people at an Islamic center in San Diego. They wound up killing themselves after fleeing the scene. Authorities are investigating it as a hate crime. One of the killers had apparently written about racial pride. One of them had been going to school online for some time, sort of dropped out of society. We'll see. You know, there are some rumors swirling about whether or not they were trans. That hasn't been confirmed yet, but I don't know what the deal is. But a security guard named Amin Abdullah was killed. The cops say he played a pivotal role in keeping the attack from being worse. So the hero there. Number two, more than 130 suspected deaths have now been linked to the Ebola outbreak in the Democratic Republic of Congo, with over 500 now suspected cases so far. Number one, Trump says that the UAE, Saudi Arabia, and Qatar asked him to hold off on a planned military attack of Iran, which was scheduled for today, apparently, as serious negotiations are now taking place. He expects a deal to be made. He says, I'll give him 2-3 days, maybe early next week.
13: All right. Yeah, the last Ebola scare, that was like 11 years ago. I remember that. And I don't remember all the particulars, but there was controversy about a flight out of Dallas. Mm-hmm. And we were nowhere near Dallas at the time, Scott, and you were freaking out. Mm-hmm. That's what I remember. Yeah.
14: Well, I can remember people bleeding from the eyes and all that. Yeah. And was like, oh, my God.
11: Yeah, because a guy with Ebola went through DFW.
14: Yeah.
11: And I was actually supposed to fly through that airport on my way to my brother's wedding. And I said, no, I'm going to reschedule my flight.
13: Right. That's right. Yes.
14: That's smart, David. See? Smart.
13: But you were nowhere near that airport or anything else. And I was just like, dude, you need to relax. It's just the worst thing you can tell someone that needs to relax.
14: Yeah.
13: So I just played that on a loop.
14: It's like looking at your wife when you're fighting and go, just calm down.
13: You need to calm.
14: Kaboom!
13: Oh, I mentioned, speaking of airports, the TSA challenging travelers to bring as many rotisserie chickens on a plane as they can.
14: What is this?
13: This started with this post the TSA made. Went viral. It said, protein shakes, ~3.4 ounces or less. But rotisserie chickens, as many as you can fit in your carry-on. So you can bring rotisserie chicken, but as far as the liquids, because it's been like 20 years since the TSA launched that whole 3-1-1 liquids rule.
14: Oh, yeah.
13: Limiting travelers to 3.4 ounces of liquid per container. Those containers fitting with 1-quart-size clear bag per customer. So some people had fun with that online, and then they were looking at other things that you can bring on a plane. Whole watermelons, live lobsters in a clear, sealed, spill-proof container.
14: Oh, gosh. Nothing bad can happen there.
13: Live fish in water. Frozen breast milk and ice packs in any quantity as long as they're fully frozen at screening. Also, whole pies and cakes. Mm. Cremated remains in a screenable container.
14: Yeah.
13: Bowling balls and bowling pins also.
14: Well, you're traveling for the tournament.
13: Yes, you would probably need your own. I mean, if it's going to be a tournament,
14: yeah,
13: it's your own ball.
14: Yeah, well, of course you have to use your own ball, yeah.
13: Did you ever have your own bowling ball?
14: Of course I did.
13: Did you really?
14: Yeah.
13: Okay. You used to, and still do, give me crap about having my own darts that I would bring to a bar, but you had your own bowling ball.
14: Yes.
13: Isn't that the same thing?
14: I got it for free, and I don't remember how I got it. It was some...
11: Well, you played
14: promotion
11: a
14: with a tournament or something with a bowl. Right, right, right. I did.
13: Yeah, you played a record at Top 40 Radio. And you got paid something
14: bowling,
13: for it.
14: Bowling for Soup was the band.
13: Oh, you heard David come in with that just boom with the old payola slam.
14: Yes, of course.
13: That's hilarious. No, you had one as a kid or as an adult?
14: No, I had one as an adult. Yeah, and it was free. It was for some promotion with a bowling alley or something, and they gave us, they had our own balls. We had them drilled and everything.
13: This is the Markley Van Camp and Robin Show.
14: I still got it somewhere. I mean, it's a purple one. It's beautiful.
13: It's one of the things in storage. It's why you got like three storage containers.
14: Yeah, it probably is. The one I haven't seen in 10 years.
11: Is there an inscription on it?
14: I don't think so. No, not that I recall. But maybe. I don't remember. I don't think so. Though. I don't think my name's on there or anything. No.
13: No, like wacky bowling nickname, nothing like that?
14: That's probably the name of the record label that bought the thing. I don't. Who knows?
13: Our biggest story today, David.
11: Biggest story of the day. President Trump saying that he was within an hour or so of approving a strike against Iran, and then he backed off because some of our partners in the region have said, hey, hold on.
13: All right. I guess on The View, they said we need to form a rebellion or something. What's that all about? We need to get to that. News update and what's your story all on the way.

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0: ABC News. I'm Dave Packer. A suspect is dead after the Secret Service says he opened fire at a checkpoint near the White House. Secret Service police returning fire, shooting the suspect who died at the hospital. A bystander also shot. No agents were hurt. Multiple officials tell ABC News the alleged suspect is a 21-year-old who was known to the Secret Service after a separate incident last year. An ongoing response to the toxic chemical leak in Southern California forcing the evacuations of tens of thousands of people in Orange County over concerns of a chemical spill or explosion. ABC's Jacqueline Lee in Los Angeles.
1: Authorities say they are monitoring air quality and it is within normal limits, but warning residents to evacuate because if this thing explodes, they can't control which direction it goes.
0: President Trump said Saturday that a deal with Iran on the war, including opening the Strait of Hormuz, has been largely negotiated with Iran.
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8: Showers and storms coming to a close tonight with overnight lows in the mid-70s. For your Sunday, still pretty good bet for rain and thunderstorms across the area. High temperatures once again right around 90. And looking a little bit drier for Memorial Day, but still some scattered showers and thunderstorms will be around. Temperatures again right around 90. From Channel 9 Eyewitness News, I'm meteorologist David Heckert.
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0: The Markley Van Camp and Robin Show. I'm Jamie Markley, the Gen Xer. The millennial, David Van Camp. The sexy boomer, that's Scott Robbins.
1: Uh-huh.
0: Okay. So much for, hey, we need to bring this country together. We need to unite. No, we need to form a rebellion, said who?
1: That would be ABC News commentator Sonny Hostin. This is during the View podcast or whatever it is that they do. And, yeah, she's saying, yeah, we actually need a real resistance now.
0: Oh. Hmm.
2: You know, you want to lead by example and you want to be above the fray. That is not how this Republican Trumplican party works.
0: Mm-hmm.
2: And we are feeling the result of not having a resistance, a valuable resistance.
3: You do really have to watch Andor, let me tell you.
2: That's I all know, about the you've resistance. Been telling me about you. Andor. Well, we're such both sci-fi and fantasy fans.
3: It'll change your life, and it's all about forming a rebellion.
2: I'm gonna start that. We need to form a rebellion.
3: Do you think...
2: true resistance.
0: Who is she talking to?
1: I think that's the producer of the show.
0: Okay. Yeah, that'll strike fear into the hearts of men.
1: Yes.
0: Those two.
4: They always talk about dangerous talk.
0: Oh, yeah.
4: It's so dangerous. Well, it's crap like that coming out of that cake hole. What is she saying? What do you mean by that?
1: Overthrow the government.
4: Specifically. Yeah. That's exactly what you mean. Yeah.
0: Yeah.
4: I mean, how else am I supposed to take that?
0: No, I think
4: I mean,
0: that's
4: there's
0: it.
4: No specifics other than my own mind when you say something like that. Haven't done it enough. Have to be better at it. Have to go harder.
0: Yeah.
4: Golly.
0: But if there's ever any talk like that on the right, they freak out.
4: Oh, yeah.
1: Yeah.
0: This is the biggest fear we face right now at the right.
4: And this is part of ABC News, correct, David?
1: Yes, it is.
4: Okay, just wanted to make sure. Yeah, all right. There's your ABC News right there. If they allow this stuff to keep happening under the banner of ABC News, well.
0: Oh, they do it all the time. Not even surprised.
4: Incredible.
0: Speaking of The View, this is part of David Strom writing about the 20-year anniversary of Al Gore's An Inconvenient Truth movie.
4: Has it been 20 years?
0: Yeah.
4: Wow.
0: And just how wrong the thing was. Different clips. I did not know. This was like a classic View clip when it was like the eclipse and there was an earthquake and the cicadas were coming back. And Sonny was thinking that's all because of climate change.
4: Cicadas?
0: Correct.
4: Well, no, that's...
0: No, I mean...
4: They live underground.
0: Whoopi was given a little pushback on this, but it's just funny to hear.
5: I'm leaving. We've got a solar eclipse. We've got
6: the
5: earthquake.
6: Ran down the hallway.
5: The rapture is here.
6: The rapture's here.
5: And then also I learned that the cicadas are coming.
6: Cicadas.
5: Cicadas. For the first time in,
6: cicadas,
5: like,
6: cicada.
5: No, 100 years.
6: No.
5: This is what I read.
6: There's two different times.
0: That's what I read. Some first time in like 100 years. What?
4: A cicada or a cicada?
0: She didn't know.
4: Would that be John Cicada? I played a couple of his records in the 90s. Yeah.
1: It sounds like one of those moments where, you know, I know it drives you crazy whenever you hear Alexandria Ocasio-Cortez, like, all of a sudden saying, yes, I'm going to go down to my favorite restaurant and get a tamale. You know, like just
4: makes me nuts.
1: It's like, yeah. I hear that there is going to be a big hatching of the cicadas.
0: It goes on. Roll it.
6: Kinds of cicadas.
5: Yes, different times are coming.
6: The good cicadas types, and the bad cicadas.
5: For the first time in many, many years.
6: No, every 17 years this happens.
5: Well, that's not what I read, but maybe, you know better.
1: What did you read?
5: Say all those things together. What maybe lead one to believe that, you know, either climate change exists,
6: that's more
5: or something
6: point.
5: Is really
6: so
5: going on. Returning.
6: Earthquakes are not at the mercy of climate change. It's underground.
5: No.
6: It happens.
5: The
6: eclipse, they've known about the eclipse coming because eclipses happen.
0: Dude, I'm telling you, you might as well put mics at what any nursing home and it's more intelligent.
4: I lost track of where I was supposed to go. I mean, it's just circular nonsense.
0: It would be hilarious. Go like a nursing home, okay, and put on a news channel and just listen to the old ladies go back and forth, and you would get something better than that. I'm guaranteeing it.
1: I like Whoopi, who's also a nut, just trying to like tame the insanity there. No, every 17, hold on, solar eclipses happen.
0: That's not what I read. That's not what I read, Phyllis. Gladys told me. That's what it is. She gave me the article. Okay. Climate change is the earthquakes. It's real. No, it hasn't. Yes, it is. just listen.
4: And the cicadas.
0: Do these hens go back and forth? That's not what I heard.
4: I heard them at night when my window's open. I could hear them.
0: Isn't your son-in-law like somehow trying to do research on climate change? No, he works in finance. Oh, I'm sorry, Phyllis.
4: Apple pie again?
0: Oh, gosh. Well, dude, part of what Strom was talking about, too, with all the Al Gore 20 years of being wrong, they had this dude, Guy McPherson, University of Arizona, he's a big professor there, climate change expert. And he had talked to this dude in 2014. It's 2 years later, so 2016. And the guy's saying, we got 10 years. Everyone's going to be dead.
4: Dead.
0: Dead. Mm. It's an incredible clip.
7: How much time does the human race have?
8: I can't imagine there will be a human on the planet in 10 years. I suspect it'll be...
7: No, I'm sorry. Did you say 10 years?
8: Yes, yes, in my out loud voice even. Yes, I can't... You know, we're headed for a temperature within that span that is at or near the highest temperature experienced on Earth in the last 2 billion years. That's at least an order of magnitude faster than occurred during the Great Dying 252 million
7: years. You are suggesting then that the temperature increase will be phenomenal over the next few years.
8: Oh, yes. Yeah, this is exponential change. And we have difficulty coming to grips with exponential change.
0: Yeah.
4: So matter of fact.
0: Oh, I know. Just... So if I graduated from the University of Arizona and I had this tosser as a professor, do I get my money back?
1: You should, yeah.
4: Well, I'm taking out 16 credit cards and just running them all up. What? I'm going to be dead in 10 years anyway.
0: Oh, yeah.
4: So what?
0: I know. You know, this woman, too, it was funny. She posted online like a clip from Al Gore's movie where you got, you know, all the dramatics because he's talking about, you know, well, here's just part of it.
9: If Greenland broke up and melted, or if half of Greenland and half of West Antarctica broke up and melted, this is what would happen to the sea level in Florida.
0: And then all of a sudden, cue the music. And you see it. It's like flooded.
9: To San Francisco Bay.
0: It's like everything's underwater.
9: A lot of people live in these areas.
0: And it's like 60 million
9: live here. One of the low countries.
0: And it would just be, you know, this awful to say, all these people are going to die. And this girl's going back saying, they showed this at my school.
10: Okay, I cannot believe my high school teacher showed that to our entire high school as a presentation. That is malpractice. I mean, this is such an awful clip. And the reason I brought it up is because there was a recent viral clip of Al Gore where he said that none of the predictions from the past 20 years have been wrong from climate scientists.
0: And then they play the clip of him because we had it on the show a couple of weeks ago. Yes, all that stuff was wrong.
4: Jeez.
0: But again, does anybody have to go back and say, yeah, okay, I booted that one? They usually don't.
4: Gosh, dang.
0: Yeah, it's something, man. All right, it's that time. Probably passed it. Where we go around the table, it may not be the biggest story out there, but it caught your attention. David, today, what's your story?
1: I don't know if you saw the video from this. A crazy scene at a D.C. Chipotle the other night. A group of teenagers started throwing chairs and beating each other up. Someone got disrespected. I don't know what.
4: Yeah,
1: they're throwing the high chairs, the baby chairs.
4: Yeah.
1: Those are heavy.
4: Yes.
0: Any weapon you can get your hand on.
4: It was like a movie scene where you pick up the chairs and bust them over somebody's head.
0: Oh, yeah.
4: They were doing that.
0: Well, yes.
1: It's like, hey, man, this is not a Waffle House. You can't do that here.
4: No.
1: It's a Chipotle. Okay?
4: A little high end there for you, huh?
1: And I've been hard on Chipotle in the past, but I'll stick up for them here. They don't deserve that.
0: No, they don't.
1: Yeah, it's like the Waffle House crew, they're specifically trained for situations like these. They know how to handle it. One of the guys who tried to stop the fight was he's an Air Force veteran named Rafael Jarugue, and he was there with his five kids, and he talked to 7 News DC about what was going on.
0: Okay.
11: At that point, I tell the children, come on, get with me, get up, to start backing up. And then it was like an ambush. My son said on the way home, said, Papa, the problem is I can't unsee that. Those individuals have now directly impacted my security, my life. My children are now talking about, like, I never want to go to Chipotle again, right?
1: Yeah, they're just getting a bite to eat after going to a baseball game.
0: I know, it's terrible.
1: And then, meanwhile, you know, because they're talking about, like, curfews and stricter enforcement, especially because there have been a lot of these teen takeovers. Janine Pirro has talked about this as well.
0: Yep.
1: Councilwoman Janice George, who is likely going to be the next mayor of D.C., says it's dangerous to impose curfews on juveniles. They're lashing out because they don't have a safe place to go.
4: There we go.
0: Oh, my
4: gosh. Midnight basketball.
0: Infantilizing these people again.
4: Yeah.
0: Wow.
4: Yeah.
0: You will talk about midnight basketball until the day you die, Scott.
4: That was
0: going to
4: solve this problem, if you recall.
0: I do recall.
4: We're going to keep those gyms open, and some volunteers were going to work overnight. The troubled youth would come in and shoot hoops and then go home.
0: Yes.
4: Instead of shooting each other. Yes.
0: Yes.
4: Yeah.
0: Yep. And all the gang activity stopped.
4: Stopped.
0: Until
4: the gangs took out their frustrations against each other in basketball.
0: Until somehow interest in basketball waned.
4: Yes.
0: Of course, that's not true at all.
4: No. Of course not.
0: No. Starts in the home.
4: Yeah. Well, it does.
0: Might start.
4: Talk about that, though.
0: It might. You know, you hate to bring it up, but it might start with dad.
4: Come on.
0: Yep, and cue the screaming.
4: Oh,
0: you can't say that.
4: You
0: can't
4: say
0: it.
4: I just read a big piece on that the other day. The lack of fathers in this country.
0: Oh, yeah. It's a huge issue.
4: I mean, it's incredible.
0: Yes, 100%.
4: Dads, you got our massive amounts of respect.
0: All right,
4: Scotty,
0: what do you
4: got? Job of a yeoman, yes.
0: What's your story?
4: My story involves a player by the name of Jackson Smith Najigba. He plays for the Seattle Seahawks. He's a wide receiver.
0: Mm-hmm.
4: He was voted the NFL's Offensive Player of the Year. And so he put out a video and showed the trophy. The trophy reads 2025 Defensive Player of all one word, capital T-H-E-Y-E-A-R.
0: What?
4: Capital T-H-Y-E-A-R. All one word. The year is supposed to say. But it's all one word. And so Mr. Smith Najigba said, I really want to expose these people. This is disrespectful, man. He said, come on, bro. One word, man.
1: Yeah. Offensive player of the year.
4: Of the year. Yes, that's the way it looks. Of the year. Now, again, checks and balances. Is anybody looking at this before it gets sent out?
0: You wonder.
4: How does
0: it happen?
4: It's incredible to me how this kind of stuff happens.
0: Yeah.
4: I mean, the engraver didn't see it. Didn't know. Oh, I screwed that up.
0: Yeah.
1: Wow.
4: It's nuts. But anyway, just kind of funny.
0: Yeah. All right. For my story, okay. How many years have we heard from politicians of both sides say, got to do something lower prescription drug prices? Biden all the time. Prescription drug prices.
4: Oh, yeah.
0: All the time, right? So Trump and Mark Cuban team up.
4: Yeah, what a duo that was.
0: Cuban's company. Cost plus drugs to bring Americans hundreds of drugs at much lower direct-to-consumer costs via Trump RX. Okay, if you were to ask the average American, hey, would you want to know about this story as far as lowering drug prices with the economy being what it is right now? You got to believe people would want to know it.
4: Yeah, how do I sign up? How do I get this going? Yeah.
0: I didn't see anything on it. Did you?
4: No, I didn't either.
0: ABC.
4: I saw it in print somewhere this morning.
0: Okay,
4: but I saw it nowhere else. I just saw it in none of the.
0: Well, there's this. This
4: and that's not to say it wasn't. I just didn't see it.
0: Trump seemed human almost.
4: Yeah.
0: Or either that, or how can Mark Cuban do business with Hitler?
4: Right. Well, that's more like it. Yeah.
0: But it was just a little blurb of what was said at the presser. There was a question to Trump.
12: It's pretty remarkable seeing you and Mark Cuban up there, and the fact that obviously Mark endorsed Kamala Harris back in 2021.
13: Well, he made a mistake. It was a big mistake.
12: What does this say about what you two are building here?
13: It says we love people. We love our country. He's got a good company, and he's going to do a lot of business with this. And I'm going to get drugs out through Amazon.
0: So is Mark Cuban, is he going to be asked back on PMS now?
4: Or
0: is he out of the club now? We don't know.
4: And he spends a lot of money on those folks. So imagine he stays in the club, but...
0: I guess.
4: He tainted a little bit.
0: Well, doing business with Hitler. Uh-huh. Can't have that.
4: Yeah.
0: All right, got to get to a news update. And Nimrod's in the news in just a few.

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9: The family of NASCAR legend Kyle Busch is revealing the cause of his sudden death. According to a statement, Busch died Thursday from complications of severe pneumonia that developed into sepsis. The U.S. military is reportedly preparing for possible new strikes against Iran. According to multiple sources, the Trump administration is prepping for a fresh round of military strikes. Millions of Americans are traveling over the long holiday weekend. Despite high gas prices, AAA projects 45 million people will drive, fly, or catch a bus or train to their destinations over Memorial Day. AAA says the national average for a gallon of regular unleaded gas is sitting at $4.55.
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19: This is a crazy story out of New York City. This 56-year-old woman, Donike Gochach, I think is how you pronounce her last name.
20: Yes, it is. That's it.
19: Yeah, she was getting out of her car at like 11:30 last night and stepped through an open manhole and was killed.
18: I know.
20: Wait, hang on.
19: She stepped
20: into the manhole?
19: Yeah, she parked her car. She's getting out of the car, and right next to the driver's side is a manhole that was left uncovered. And she fell more than somewhere around 10 feet or a little bit more.
18: It's just awful.
20: That's terrible, man.
18: Yeah. We got to figure out. There was no tape around it? Nothing?
19: Nothing. No.
18: Oh, my gosh.
20: Oh, boy.
18: All right, we got to get the Nimrods. Here we go.
21: When the going gets tough.
22: Damn it, this is too hard.
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24: I love the poorly educated.
18: All right. Nimrods in the News. We go to Florida. 62-year-old Robert Boston was irritated with his neighbor because of a malfunctioning floodlight. It kept going off, and it's waking him up. So finally, he gets out of bed, gets a ladder, gets up on the ladder, yanks it off. $800 of damage. Surveillance camera shows him. He did the whole thing in flip-flop. He was naked. That's Nimrods in the News.
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0: From ABC News, I'm Dave Packer. A suspect is dead after the Secret Service says he opened fire at a checkpoint near the White House. ABC's Allison Kosak.
1: The Secret Service says shortly after 6 p.m., a person approached the checkpoint in the area of 17th Street and Pennsylvania Avenue, removed a weapon, and began firing at officers. Secret Service police officers returned fire, striking the suspect, who was taken to a local hospital where he later died. A bystander was also struck by gunfire.
0: The Associated Press reports that law enforcement officials say the suspect was identified as 21-year-old Nasir Best. According to D.C. court records, Best was arrested in July of last year after he attempted to enter a different White House checkpoint. President Trump Saturday saying that a deal to end the three-month war with Iran is, quote, largely negotiated and would include opening the Strait of Hormuz. But two sources tell ABC News that Iran is not signed onto the deal yet, and there's no guarantee that they will sign. And although the United Kingdom and other European allies initially tried to avoid getting involved in the conflict, the UK is stepping in by taking part in minesweeping efforts in the Strait of Hormuz. British Armed Forces Minister Al Karin says this war has sent energy prices soaring and crippled international shipping.
2: The commercial insurance companies need absolute certainty if we're going to get 120 vessels flowing again through the Straits of Hormuz. That's what this capability will provide. Once that's up and running, the commercial and economic value of the Middle East, both coming out and going in, can get up and going.
0: And gas prices having a major impact on this Memorial Day weekend. The national average currently at four-year highs. Here's Andy LaPau, president of LaPau Oil Associates.
3: I think that if the conflict goes on through July 4th, you'll see oil prices at $120 a barrel. And unfortunately for the consumer, gasoline prices will get to $5 a gallon.
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12: Showers and storms coming to a close tonight with overnight lows in the mid-70s. For your Sunday, still pretty good bet for rain and thunderstorms across the area. High temperatures once again right around 90 and looking a little bit drier from a morning.

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5: The Markley, Van Camp, and Robbins Show. Jamie Markley, David Van Camp, Scott Robbins. Okay, so what's the latest with Iran, David?
6: The latest with Iran is we're still in the holding pattern. I guess President Trump said that he was within an hour or so of ordering a new round of strikes, which we're supposed to start today. And then apparently there's some serious negotiating going on. He says, I'll give him maybe two or three more days, maybe into early next week, and then we're going to come in hot and heavy. He is saying that, you know, throughout this entire process, Democrats here at home who are trying to put a stop to this and actually basically just saying, all right, a tactical retreat, give up on this thing now. He goes, that's actually really hurting the cause because, you know, people in Iran, the leadership or whoever's running the show, hears that and they think, well, we could probably wait them out.
5: Right. Interesting.
7: They come to the table, they're begging to make a deal, because they're begging to make a deal. I hope we don't have to do the one, but we may have to give them another big hit. We may have to give them another big hit. I'm not sure yet. You'll know very soon. But how do you feel when you're negotiating, you're winning every point, and they're saying, but in Washington, they want to stop you from negotiating. They want to stop you. And it's only political. It's the Democrats. They're dumb. It's a new name. It's a very accurate name. So I'm in the middle of a negotiation. I'm saying you cannot have a nuclear weapon. And it comes over the wire that the Democrats want to stop Trump from further negotiations. They want to stop Trump from, if he has to, giving them another slap. They want to have a nuclear weapon to blow up the Middle East and to blow up, frankly, the world. It's not going to happen.
5: And all the construction.
8: Yeah, that's just... do you have a hard hat on when he was doing this?
5: No.
8: Gosh. Hey, guys, just give me 10 minutes, okay?
6: No, he loves that sound, man.
8: Oh, I know. It's progress you hear in the background.
5: Of course.
8: Yes.
5: Yeah, and I've also heard, and you've probably heard the same thing, that some of the leaders in Iran will try to get, say, the failing New York Times to write certain things just to cause discontent within the United States to throw off the negotiating to do the same thing to try to wait it all out.
8: Right.
5: So who knows, man? Who knows? And it drags on. Meanwhile, this was something from PMS Now yesterday. They really don't understand religion and Christianity in particular. It does not seem.
6: Oh, yeah. They just know they're supposed to hate it.
5: That's what it sounds like.
6: Yeah. And it was fascinating because they were covering on MS Now this Christian rally in D.C. You got people from the Trump administration there. Speaker of the House Mike Johnson was there. He spoke. And Katie Turr was upset by something that Mike Johnson said and put this question to a panelist named McKay Coppins. And it's really funny because he gently tries to correct her, but then also says something that is just, I mean, it's almost fatally, what's the word I should say? It's a lack of self-awareness. The levels there are off the charts.
5: Okay, roll it.
9: What about this passage from Mike Johnson declaring that our rights do not derive from government? They come from you, our creator and heavenly father. Is this him putting God over the Declaration of Independence?
6: Well, yeah.
9: McKay?
10: I actually think that idea is not wholly uncommon. I mean, the idea that we have certain inalienable rights that come from God can be read in a fairly benign way, which is basically that we have innate human rights that our Constitution and our government, our democratic government, are meant to codify, right? That idea is not totally abnormal. I think that the thing that, might alarm some people is some

0: the rhetoric that we heard at this rally, that we are in a spiritual battle, right? That the forces of good and evil are at work here, and that that partisan politics is injected directly into the spiritual biblical rhetoric.
1: Now, I think, one, yeah, that's true. And I think you can make the argument about a spiritual battle. I mean, you know, we talk about it a lot, but the transing of kids.
2: Yes.
1: Anybody who says, yeah, you know, a 13-year-old should go under the knife if he or she feels like he or she is the opposite gender. Yeah, there's a spiritual battle going on there.
2: Yes.
1: And what's funny, though, when he says this is bad, Joe Biden ran for president twice on a promise of, well, healing the soul of the nation.
3: The same thing I thought when I was hearing this. It's like you just describe it in different terms.
1: Yeah.
3: But it is a spiritual battle. We've said that many times.
1: Yeah.
3: And I mean, that's also biblical. And what Mike Johnson was saying, as some would say, is just standard Declaration of Independence.
1: Well, yeah. I love that. Are you saying that he's putting God before his government? Well, yeah, I think so. I think most serious believers, if you're, I don't care if you're Jewish, you're Muslim, you're Christian, you would put your religion, like as far as your soul is concerned, over any man-created thing.
4: Yeah, but that's a foreign concept to Katie Turr.
1: Well, yeah, obviously.
4: She can't possibly wrap her head around that.
3: No, because it's
4: government solves everything.
3: Yes. Government's your God.
4: That is absolutely right.
3: Or some other sort of political stance as a God, like progressivism.
4: Yeah.
3: You talk about it a lot, just wokeism. I mean, it's a community of some of these people together, and it's like this common goal.
4: Mm-hmm.
3: I mean, that's part of it. But the spiritual sort of language used when in context with the Bible, it scares the crap out of these people. They don't understand it. They just want to label everybody as just kooks and to move on.
4: Which is interesting. Why would it scare them if it's just hooey to them? Why would it bother them?
3: It's a good question.
4: Mm.
3: Yes.
4: Because they might be wrong, and they know they probably are, but...
3: Well, don't they pose it as they're going to try to make everyone Christian in America?
4: Yes.
1: Something like that, yeah.
3: I don't ever see that out of Christian people. Like, we want everyone, we're going to make everybody be Christian. You know, you can't do that.
4: No.
3: You have free will. Isn't that what the founders were all about when they were talking about that? Yeah. It is interesting. And this is a person that dated Keith Olbermann.
4: Katie Turr did?
1: I always forget about that, yeah.
4: I do, too. I guess I knew it, I forgot it.
3: Yes.
4: Oh, my gosh. Well, she's damaged then.
3: So
4: hanging out with that weirdo for any length of time, yeah.
3: So, yeah, there is that part of it, too. Man, oh, man.
4: Katie Turr and Keith Olbermann. Boy, there's a match made in hell.
3: But it was funny, too, that dude that's trying to make sense of it to say to her, hey, I don't think this is uncommon to use that sort of language, but when you're talking about spiritual battle,
1: Yeah, that's the problem. We have to find something wrong with it.
3: Of course. I don't want to scare you any more than you already are about Ebola, Scott. Know that the Ebola story is out there.
4: We got an update now? What?
3: No, it's that, you know, this American doctor may have it, and then there's others that may or may not have it. You could have it for, you know, 8-9 days before it really shows up.
4: Right.
3: You're not contagious, though, until you actually have the symptoms. It's one of the things that's different as far as Ebola. But as far as treatment, you know, they had that doctor on with Daily Wire News. Dr. Ovon writes for Forbes and infectious disease, all that stuff, that basically containment is the treatment because there's no cure for this strain.
5: For this, it really involves contact tracing, making sure that you look and see who that person has been exposed to and contacting them and potentially isolating them, isolating these patients, making sure that we're increasing our surveillance, testing them. It means for healthcare workers to wear PPE. All these things are critical to help contain the virus. It really is the treatment because there are no treatments for this particular strain. So containment now becomes the fundamental treatment to help, stop and mitigate the spread of this disease.
3: Yeah.
4: Man. There's like words in there that just make.
3: Yeah. Again, the chances of it spreading.
4: Contact
3: slim,
4: tracing.
3: Just so you know.
4: PPE and just.
3: Yeah.
4: Just
3: I know.
4: Yeah. Flashback.
3: Man. When I got in this morning, I asked if you had seen this story, Scott. You said yes. I don't know if David has seen it. That Graham Plattner, the main Democrat Senate candidate. Do you see the comments that he's made in the past have come out?
1: Well, he's got a weird thing for porta potties. I know that.
3: Oh, buddy.
4: Now, we're on different sides of the aisle with porta potties, Graham and I.
3: You have a fear of falling in one.
4: Yeah, he wants to.
3: Yes, he mentioned that every time.
4: La, la, la, la, la, la, la. I'm in the porta potty.
3: That, yes, it's. He. Gosh, I don't even know how you say this.
4: That's how you say it right there. That's what he claims.
3: Okay, so again, these were explicit comments on social media in the past. Remember when someone a couple of weeks ago said they had so much oppo research on this Graham Plattner that he'd have to move out of the state?
4: Yeah.
3: Were they talking about this? Maybe in part?
1: I don't think so. I think there's.
3: Or is it going to get worse?
1: I think there's another shoe that's going to drop, because I think you can try to explain that away as, hey, man, it's, you know, this is just like guy humor. These guys talking about being in the Marine Corps and overseas, all that stuff. You can kind of excuse that part away. I mean, I think more of the Nazi tattoo thing is probably a bigger deal breaker for me.
3: Yes. Yeah, that's almost like a given now. Like, the guy has a Nazi tattoo.
1: Yeah.
3: Well, he covered it up.
1: Yeah.
4: And I don't know if they care.
3: That's
4: I don't think they do at all.
3: I mean, imagine if this is 25 years ago.
4: No.
3: He'd already be out.
1: Oh, yeah.
3: But even with this coming out, that he has written this in the past, I still have to, I can't say this. Every time I sit in a porta, that blue water smell conditioned me.
4: Okay.
3: That's what he said. That was March 2017.
4: Yeah.
3: And then this other thread, I can't even say what the thread says. But he described graffiti of a male as beautiful. What? I can't read that.
4: Well, the blue...
3: I can use like words individually, but not together.
4: Okay.
3: Like engorged.
4: Yeah. Okay.
3: And another one, veiny.
4: Okay.
3: That's...
4: Yeah.
3: You get the idea.
4: I get it. Yeah. Got it.
3: That would be a deal breaker in the past.
4: Well, yes. A deal...
3: Unless you're talking about San Francisco or something. You're talking about Maine here.
1: Yeah.
4: Deal breaker in any... I mean, I'm not getting on his boat. I'm not getting in his car. I'm not... Nothing.
1: I like that boat was the first thing that came to mind.
4: Yeah, just like, I'm not getting on there.
3: Or his car, yeah.
4: But
3: unless you got a bunch of Purell or something.
4: The blue water, but the blue water in the porta potty is an aphrodisiac.
3: Yes.
4: What is going on, man?
1: I think in that one it was because sometimes if you're deployed overseas for a long time, you might need some private time. And if you are deployed, you don't get a lot of privacy outside of in the porta john. And I think that's kind of the joke that he was getting at there.
4: Not the blue water was an aphrodisiac.
1: No. It's more like that happened overseas, and now it's like that triggers that memory and that alone time.
3: Got it. So it's not like, Scott, he's got...
4: Okay, I thought maybe that's what it was.
3: Like a fish tank with blue water at home in his bedroom or something, just to get him going.
4: Splash a little blue water on you before you go out to date.
1: Do not go to the aquarium with Graham Plattner.
4: Hell no.
1: Okay?
4: No, I'm not going across the street with that guy.
3: The other things he said about women, and then he called the Virgin Mary a skank?
4: Yeah, see?
3: Yeah. See, it's a deal breaker for a lot of people.
4: I wonder if Elizabeth Warren loves him. She does.
3: I know.
4: Yeah.
3: That's right. Oh, unbelievable. All right. Couple of news updates to get to, and the five stories we're watching today, straight ahead.

0: 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At 4 months, most people saw 90% clearer skin when measured from head to toe, and many were even 100% plaque-free. People also saw significant improvement in psoriasis symptoms of pain, redness, itching, and burning.
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5: The U.S. military is reportedly preparing for possible new strikes against Iran. According to multiple sources, the Trump administration is prepping for a fresh round of military strikes. The family of NASCAR legend Kyle Busch is revealing the cause of his sudden death. According to a statement, Busch died Thursday from complications of severe pneumonia that developed into sepsis. At least 90 people are dead after an explosion at a Chinese coal mine. 247 people were underground at a coal mine south of Beijing Friday night when it was rocked by a gas explosion, killing 90 and injuring over 100.
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17: Today, 1, 2, 3, 4, 5.
18: All right, number five, a California Republican in Congress filing a bill to force his state to pay back federal loans it took during COVID. California is the only state that has not paid back the loans that were part of a program to help prop up state unemployment systems.
19: You got to pay your bills, folks. You got to pay up.
18: During COVID, because of all the lockdowns, you had more people unemployed. And they needed the extra cash. The government said, yes, you got to pay it back. California said, no, we don't want to. Number four, Republican Senator Bill Cassidy. Well, he lost his seat to a primary challenger that was supported by President Trump. He is now refusing to vote for President Trump's ballroom security funding. Because that's just what he does now.
20: Go home to mommy.
18: Number three, a big deal in the Republican Senate primary in Texas. Early voting underway, and President Trump has endorsed Texas Attorney General Ken Paxton over incumbent Senator John Cornyn. The big deal breaker seems to be John Cornyn's inability to help get voter ID passed.
21: Yeah.
18: Like,
22: well, they
21: good.
22: Good,
18: him,
22: yeah.
18: Gave him plenty of time to help work something out. You know, he's got all a lot of influence in the Senate, we're told. He says, all right, well, I'm out. And he told Texas Republicans, go vote for Ken Paxton.
21: Cornyn has a proven conservative record.
18: Sure he does. number two, more than 130 suspected deaths have now been linked to the Ebola outbreak in the Democratic Republic of Congo, with over 500 suspected cases reported so far. And then number one, President Trump saying that after the UAE, Saudi Arabia, and Qatar asked him to, he has agreed to hold off on the planned military attack of Iran, which was scheduled to begin today. He said he was within an hour of making the final call, and then he said, you know what, serious negotiations are underway now, and so we're going to hold off on that for now.
21: All right. You know, there's different entertainment news that comes out there. We don't cover a ton of it, but every once in a while there's something that might pique your interest. Do you see this Pamela Anderson story?
22: No.
21: Because for a while it was said she was dating Liam Neeson. People thought, oh, that's pretty sweet. And who knows, it's the National Enquirer saying that Pamela is making room for love in her life again, and that she's been seen with Tom Cruise.
22: Oh, no. I don't believe that.
21: You don't believe it?
22: No.
21: Okay. Why is that, by the way? Why do you not believe it?
22: I don't know. Tom, I think she's way too much woman for Tom Cruise.
18: Is that a short joke?
22: He can take it either way, I mean, suppose, yeah. But I just think he's...
21: He usually goes younger.
22: Yeah. He does. And I don't know. I can't see that happening. She's cleaned up her image a lot, though. So,
21: oh, very much.
22: I see Liam Neeson before I do Tom Cruise.
21: Yeah. Who knows, man?
22: Yeah.
21: It used to be like, I don't know. She's still got Tommy Lee's kids. This is the Mark Lee Van Camp and Robin show.
22: Yeah. Once you got that Tommy Lee tattoo on you, man, well, it's hard.
21: It's, you know.
22: Yeah. It's like, very difficult.
21: I'm going to have to go to the birthday party.
22: Yeah.
21: And there's T-Bone there. I don't know if I want to be hanging
22: with that,
21: all afternoon.
22: I can't deal.
21: You know,
22: I can't. I love you and you're great and all, but no thanks.
21: But those are adult kids. It's not like they were little kids.
22: Yeah. You still got to run into him.
21: I know. It wasn't like Kid Rock back in the day when he marries Pamela Anderson and those boys were still like in the house.
22: Right.
21: Well, you remember, and then they got in a fight. Those two, Tommy Lee and Kid Rock.
22: Kid Rock.
21: Yeah. Kid Rock punched him. Oh, yeah. It just seems like a lot of insanity.
22: Yeah, you
21: want to
22: bring Liam Neeson in on that, do you? Or Tom Cruise.
21: I have a specific set of skills. That sort of thing. News update. What's your story coming right up?

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0: ABC News, I'm Dave Packer. A suspect is dead after the Secret Service says he opened fire at a checkpoint near the White House. Multiple officials tell ABC News the alleged suspect is a 21-year-old who was known to the Secret Service and tried to get past another checkpoint, telling officers he was Jesus Christ. In Orange County, California, fears of a potential chemical catastrophe. Emergency responders trying to prevent an explosion of chemical tanks. ABC's Jack Lindley.
1: Several tanks that are holding thousands of gallons of a chemical. And if one of them blows up, they're concerned about a chain reaction, right? Like this massive explosion, mushroom cloud of chemicals that can result from this.
0: President Trump's Saturday saying that a deal to end the three-month war with Iran is, quote, largely negotiated and would include opening the Strait of Hormuz. But two sources tell ABC.
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8: Showers and storms coming to a close tonight with overnight lows in the mid-70s. For your Sunday, still pretty good bet for rain and thunderstorms across the area. High temperatures once again right around 90 and looking a little bit drier for Memorial Day, but still some scattered showers and thunderstorms will be around. Temperatures again right around 90. From Channel 9 Eyewitness News, I'm meteorologist David Heckard.
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0: The Markley Van Camp and Robbins Show. Jamie Markley, David Van Camp, Scott Robbins. So Mark Cuban teaming up with Trump. This is kind of wild, and it didn't get a whole lot of publicity, really. I mean, certainly not in legacy media.
1: No.
0: Because I guess that would be a win for Trump. And what, they would have to admit that Mark Cuban is okay working with Hitler or something?
1: Well, yeah, I mean, they'd press Mark Cuban on it, I'm sure. But
0: well,
1: they haven't yet, but they will.
0: So the administration teams up with Cost Plus Drugs, that's Cuban's company, to bring Americans hundreds of drugs at much lower direct-to-consumer costs through Trump RX. This was Cuban talking about it.
2: Hey, Mr. President, I think other than you, I've been the biggest proponent of TrumpRx.com. And the reason for that is Republicans want cheaper drugs, independents want cheaper drugs, Democrats want cheaper drugs, and together, I think we're going to do something special. What makes Cost Plus Drugs different is that when you click through TrumpRx to our site, not only will you see a great price, but you'll see our actual cost and that we only mark it up 15%. And what makes this incredible, Mr. President, all the volume and all the people that are going to come from the site, as our volumes go up, our costs go down, which means we'll be ending up charging less to people over a period of time. So this is a special announcement. This is a special partnership. 559 of those drugs are ours, so we're really excited to be part of this. Thank you so much for having me. And I'll turn it over to Chris Klump.
0: So what are your thoughts on that?
3: Well, I think it's good, and if the consumer benefits from it, that's great. I think what's really funny is that all I heard after he said, and the reason I talk about it almost as much as you do is because, and I just filled in the blank as, because I'm going to make a crap ton of money off of this.
0: Yeah.
3: But, hey, man, again, if he's able to help provide a service to people that people need or people want, and it saves them money, I don't care if he makes another few billion dollars.
1: Do you think this will push the drug stores, the Walgreens and of the CVSs of the world to have to compete at a level where their drug prices might come down a lot too?
3: Well,
1: is that a possibility?
3: I don't know, because the prescriptions that I get, if I have to go in and actually do it, and like insurance is more than, they run it through like GoodRx and things.
1: Yes,
3: like
1: I get GoodRx all the time. Yeah,
3: I don't think they're in a position, they're not really the ones who are setting those prices of the drugs.
0: Yeah. So
3: they don't have
1: to. No, I understand that. It's like gas station owners, but I just wonder in competitive markets, if you increase the competition, doesn't the consumer win all the way around? I mean, you know, so.
0: Well, it's a crazy system where you have health insurance.
1: Yeah.
0: And you have a prescription through a doctor. And then through insurance, you're still paying more than using the GoodRx coupon.
1: Yeah. Oh, I constantly, every day, almost all the time when I.
0: All of us.
1: Yeah. Mm-hmm.
0: Yeah.
1: I mean, I what very rarely bother.
0: Yeah.
1: And a lot of insurance, too, is mail order. And, you know, that can be hit or miss sometimes. And
0: well, yeah.
1: You know, it's just, yeah, the GoodRx thing. Somebody's going to have to explain to me the business model there because I'm still trying to wrap my head around that one.
0: We've attempted to explain that before.
1: I know. And it's tough.
0: For you, you mean?
1: Yeah, for me. Yeah.
0: Why do you look confused, Dave?
3: Isn't it mostly like ad revenue or something like that?
1: It's got to be ad revenue, right?
0: Yeah.
1: Yeah. I guess.
0: Yeah.
1: I'm in favor of it. I like it.
0: Yes.
1: I'll wear their hat or T-shirt or whatever they want me to wear.
0: Yes. But, I mean, I think it's fair in a couple of weeks. How do they make money? Is what you will say off
1: air. But I'm always amazed by that when I go in there. And it's like significant a lot of times.
0: Oh, sure.
1: You know, I mean, significant.
0: Yes.
3: So. I think it's funny. I have I don't have it anymore, but I had one prescription where without insurance, it was going to be like $2,000 for a 90-day supply, right?
0: Yep.
3: And then with insurance, it was all the way down to $180. And then GoodRx comes in, and they're like, that'll be $4.50 or something like that. It's like, do turn into Scott, and I'm like, well, wait a minute. Somebody's ripping somebody off, right? Like,
1: yes. Oh, yeah. I've had the same thing happen to me, David. I know exactly what you mean.
0: Yes.
1: When you go in there and say, okay, I'm going to pick up this, and this, and they'll bring it up, and they start to ring it, and all of a sudden it's like, that's $347. What? Yeah. Oh, you want it through GoodRx? No, I'd like to pay the $347.
0: Yeah.
1: I'd rather pay more. I'm sure they're better pills.
0: Yeah.
1: No, gosh, dang.
0: Yeah. Of course, been a few updates on the tragic shooting in San Diego yesterday. Three people dead, and then the two that were doing the shooting killed themselves, apparently.
1: Yeah, they did.
4: And we're finding out some more about them, but not everything. Is there any updates there, David?
3: Not really, because there's been sort of the rumor mill going around that, like, some classmates of theirs in high school said they were, like, a couple. One of them was trans. And, I mean, they had the photo, I don't know if you saw it, of they had a gas can out. The cops had taken it out of the vehicle that they were in.
4: Okay.
3: And it had the SS logo on it.
4: Mm-hmm.
3: Well, that's an odd thing to put on a gas can of all things, but I mean, an odd thing to put on anything, but yeah. I don't know.
4: There was a shooting at the Islamic Center, and they said there was anti-Islam writings in the car, but not a whole lot of other details. And, you know, like watching the coverage this morning, I'm thinking to myself, this is curious. And that was before, you know, sort of the rumor was getting really hot as far as, okay, is this a trans situation or not?
3: Yeah.
1: Let this cool for a while.
3: I've gathered here, that one of the shooters had been online only for school for a while.
4: Mm-hmm.
3: And that kind of does track with a profile of just down some really dark rabbit holes online.
4: And yeah.
3: So I just think it's the coverage of this has been weird, and usually when that happens, it's because there is something else that maybe people in, I don't know, mainstream press don't want to talk about.
4: Yeah. That's what I'm curious about.
3: Until it's like, you can't avoid it.
1: First thing I thought, yeah.
4: Were you thinking when you got up today that you're going to hear a lot of MAGA talk and white supremacy like that?
3: Yeah, I was, and I haven't seen any of it.
4: Which leads you to believe it could be.
1: They're sitting on a story they want to pop, and they are waiting to do it. Yeah,
4: or they've got information, and they're like, "Oh, let's just not even talk about it."
1: Well, you can't bury this forever. I mean, it's
4: they do.
1: I know
4: if it's information they don't want,
1: man,
4: the news consumer to know, they just don't do it. I mean, I don't know how many times we've even had side bets. Hey, will ABC cover this tomorrow?
3: Yeah.
4: And you know, to your surprise, you're like, holy cow, how did they not cover that story? It's kind of wild. All right, it's that time. We do it a couple of times a day. Go around the table. It may not be the biggest story out there, but it caught your attention. David, what's your story here?
3: I just saw this, and it's something a little bit positive. It's from a writer. His name is Brad Lemley. And, you know, a lot of times it's easy to get stuck in the doom loop online, like everything's falling apart, et cetera. He just wrote, there's a huge positive to modern life that gets very little press. Nice. And he mentions he goes through this problem that he had, a 2009 Toyota, the auxiliary port, where you plug in your phone or your headphones or whatever, that went out about a year ago. Well, he hopped on YouTube and saw this young guy explaining how to fix it. And he goes, it's not obvious. It's easy to do once you figure it out, but it's just kind of counterintuitive how you take apart that particular part of the dashboard, et cetera. He goes, there are dozens of videos actually showing how to do this exact thing. He goes, if this had happened in 1995, I would have just lived with it, right? But, you know, you get the replacement auxiliary jack available from Amazon. You got video of the simple but not obvious fix. He goes, I've done this dozens of times. Replace the control panel of my dishwasher. Replace the ice maker in the fridge. Fix the wonky sanding head on my drill press. All that. He goes, it's no exaggeration to say billions of fixes and skill upgrades have been performed worldwide that would not have been performed if it weren't for the instruction that's freely given peer-to-peer on YouTube. He goes, just take a moment to be happy about this.
4: That is so true, dude.
3: The busted item keeps performing rather than going to the landfill. The person learning and doing the fix gains a sense of mastery and saves money. It's an unmixed blessing. Stop doom scrolling. Think of what's busted in your house. Find a YouTube video on how to fix it and fix it. And that is so true, dude. There are so many things I have learned, especially when I became a first-time homeowner in like 6 years or 7 years ago. There are so many things I've learned since then, and it all comes down to finding some dude named Jethro or something on YouTube.
4: Yes. Fix a toilet that way. The garage door, a number of different things, YouTube. It's true. And David, you're pretty handy. I am not. So it's not just for the handy people that YouTube benefits. It's even for the dolts.
1: My wife uses it a lot for things. Yeah.
4: I thought for a second you were going to say, it has even helped me. And you're like, no, my wife doesn't.
3: Yeah, she doesn't. Yeah. He doesn't do it.
1: She's like, I just look it up on YouTube.
4: Yeah, exactly.
1: She does.
4: All right, Scotty, what do you got for what's your story?
1: Karen Bass making the rounds right now because the heat is on in this mayoral race going on in Los Angeles, right? And she was on MS Snow over the weekend. And the question came up with Jonathan Capehart. What are you going to focus on? What are you going to do in the second term that you were unable to accomplish in the first term? Now, you would think, just because it's Los Angeles, what comes to mind almost immediately would certainly be rebuilding L.A. after the wildfires.
4: Sure.
1: That would certainly be top of the mind. If not that, affordability would be on the top of the mind of a lot of people. Homeless issues going on.
4: Sure.
1: Nah. She said, well, let me tell you, just one of the many things that I haven't completed yet, and that is copper wire theft that's been going on in L.A. What? She highlighted that she rolled out a plan to install 60,000 solar lights to move away from copper wiring. We're installing a couple of hundred solar lights a month, she said. She seeks reflection after facing scrutiny, after handling all these other things, but that's top of the mind because people need to feel safe in their neighborhoods. It's always about spending more money on something, isn't it?
4: Yeah.
1: It copper wiring is top of mind. Damn planet blew up in L.A. You got a homeless thing out of control. You've got prices out of control. Everything is raging. And you're worried about copper wiring? Sit down.
4: For my story, I think I'm going to go with the sandwich routine. As David started with something positive, piece of bread. Scott has the negative meat.
1: That's what I do.
4: And I will bring the top of the positive sandwich.
1: Okay.
4: The other piece of bread. That's what I'm going to attempt to do.
1: Let's have a nice positive sandwich.
4: Well, I saw the speech, and I'm not familiar with Ella Langley. But I know she won ton of awards at the ACM Country Music Awards the other night. Right?
1: Ton of them, yeah.
4: And her song, Choosing Texas, is now number one on the Billboard Hot 100 for 10 weeks in a row.
1: Wow.
4: Which is remarkable. Her song, Be Her, is also at number two. Like, big deal. Man. And she was thanking all these women the other night when she won her award, and I just thought it was pretty nice.
5: I'm trying to get to say something, but I can't. Today I was having a strange day. I don't know what it is about awards, but I have strange days in the mornings here. And I walked right into Lainey's room, and I just got emotional, and she hugged me, wrapped me up, and started praying for me. And then all of a sudden, here comes Miranda Lambert in her little pink hat. And I would not be standing up here without just the encouragement of so many women. Kelsey, thank you so much for loving on me. Thank you, Jesus, for letting me do this for women. Thank you. Thank you to the women. I would not be standing up here without that, so thank you.
4: Can you imagine if that was the Oscars?
1: This is why it's the number one, you know, most listened to music in the country. Country music.
4: Yeah,
1: as far as concerts, as far as everything else. Yeah, it's just,
4: like, that was so sweet.
1: It's like traditionally
4: do you know anybody else
1: thing. No.
4: Entertainment that has that.
3: No.
4: Yeah.
1: No.
4: And they haven't outlawed guitars, which is nice.
1: No, that's where all the guitars went.
4: It seems.
1: Yeah.
3: I agree.
1: Yeah.
3: By the way, the unauthorized biography of Scott Robbins is going to be called Negative Meat.
1: Yeah. We're signing copies of Barnes & Noble.
4: Negative Meat in the sandwich.
1: We're going to give away free sandwiches.
4: Yeah. A news update and Nimrod's in the news coming up.

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7: The family of NASCAR legend Kyle Busch is revealing the cause of his sudden death. According to a statement, Busch died Thursday from complications of severe pneumonia that developed into sepsis. The U.S. military is reportedly preparing for possible new strikes against Iran. According to multiple sources, the Trump administration is prepping for a fresh round of military strikes. Millions of Americans are traveling over the long holiday weekend. Despite high gas prices, AAA projects 45 million people will drive, fly, or catch a bus or train to their destinations over Memorial Day. AAA says the national average for a gallon of regular unleaded gas is sitting at $4.55.
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14: News update, David Van Camp.
15: Well, you know, the Supreme Court, of course, curtailed, rolled back racially drawn congressional maps. They said you can't really do that. That's not legal. That's unconstitutional. Mm-hmm. Well, now the NAACP is calling on black student athletes to boycott Southern colleges because of redistricting that's going on, saying you can't support these universities at all in these places. So if you want to get that sweet NIL money from, I don't know, Bama or whatever, you should sacrifice that because we're throwing a hissy fit.
14: I can't imagine.
15: No.
14: Nobody's, these guys are going to listen to that at all.
15: They're not going. They don't. No.
14: I mean, the NAACP.
15: It's a joke.
14: It has become a joke.
16: Used to stand for something that was very important.
14: Yes.
16: Mm-hmm.
14: But anymore.
16: Everything else gets hijacked.
14: Oh, yeah.
16: Ideology.
14: All right, we got to get to Nimrods. Here we go.
17: When the going gets tough.
18: Damn it, this is too hard.
17: The dumb get dumber.
19: All right, Dean.
17: It's Nimrods in the News on the Martley, Van Camp, and Robbins Show.
18: I love the poorly educated.
14: All right. Nimrods in the News. We go to Davison Township, Michigan. You know, it's senior pranking season.
16: Oh, yeah.
14: Some pranks are really good. Some pranks are really stupid.
16: Mm-hmm. Do you have a stupid one here?
14: Oh, yeah.
16: Okay.
14: So there was suspicious activity in a neighborhood. And somebody calls 911. Hey, there's something going on here. Don't know what it is. So officer responds. And thinking he might be dealing with an act of burglary, part of the senior prank with this kid is having a water gun jumping up out of nowhere and then squirting the officer. Well, the officer sees gun. He draws on him. And in a split second, decides not to shoot. The police chief said, incredible resistance. He could have shot him.
16: Wow.
14: Stupid prank, and that's Nimrod to the News.

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4: From ABC News, I'm Dave Packer. A suspect is dead after the Secret Service says he opened fire at a checkpoint near the White House. Secret Service returning fire, shooting the suspect who died at the hospital. A bystander also shot. ABC's Selena Wang was on the White House North Lawn when it happened.
5: We immediately got down. Then we heard yelling for us to evacuate into the press briefing room. So all of us in the White House press corps who were out here doing our evening news live shots, we all sprinted into the briefing room and were holed up there for about more than 30 minutes. And then eventually we were able to go safely back outside.
4: Multiple officials tell ABC News the alleged suspect is a 21-year-old who was known to Secret Service and tried to get past another checkpoint last year, telling officers he was Jesus Christ. President Trump saying Saturday that a deal to end the 3-month war with Iran is, quote, largely negotiated and would include opening the Strait of Hormuz. But two sources tell ABC News that Iran has not signed on to this deal yet, and there's no guarantee that they will sign. The longer the conflict continues, the more pain here at home and at the pump. Andy LaPau of LaPau Oil Associates.
6: I think that if the conflict goes on through July 4th, you'll see oil prices at $120 a barrel. And unfortunately for the consumer, gasoline prices will get to $5 a gallon.
4: California Governor Gavin Newsom declaring a state of emergency in Orange County. Officials warning a massive storage tank leaking hazardous chemicals could rupture or explode, threatening to create an environmental disaster.
7: They're exploring several options. One of those options include trying to cool it off from the outside in. The unified incident commander said that think of it like an ice cube, like you're freezing it from the outside to eventually get into the inside. They also said they are consulting with people all across the country just to get some ideas and how to try to possibly get this under the control.
4: ABC's Jacqueline Lee in California. More than 50,000 people have been asked to evacuate the area. You're listening to ABC News.
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16: Showers and storms coming to a close tonight with overnight lows in the mid-70s. For your Sunday, still pretty good bet for rain and thunderstorms across the area. High temperatures once again.

0: The Markley, Van Camp, and Robbins Show. Jamie Markley, David Van Camp, Scott Robbins. News update, David Van Camp.
1: Well, you've got a court appearance for Luigi Mangione, the guy who allegedly shot and killed Brian Thompson, the head of United Healthcare.
0: We allegedly saw him do it on video.
1: Yes, we allegedly saw with our own alleged two eyes him allegedly murder a man in cold blood. Allegedly, that blood was cold.
0: Yes.
1: But as a result of moves made by the New York City Council and by former Mayor Bill de Blasio, you can apply, just anybody can apply to get press credentials at City Hall. You don't have to have access to a printing press or any sort of real outlet. And so you can just go in. And so a couple of activists have showed up to go cover the trial, but they're not really covering the trial. They're actually pushing for jury nullification, and they want to interfere in the trial.
0: Okay.
1: And because, well, one of them says revolutions have been fought for far less than United Healthcare with its massive 3% profit margin.
0: Yeah, compared to the hospitals getting like 18%.
1: Right? Yeah, we were talking about that last week, and I was really surprised that United Healthcare's profit margin was 3% as opposed to like 15 to 25% for a whole lot of major hospital systems.
0: Yep.
1: So not saying everything works great. No, I think everybody agrees that the insurance system, hospital system kind of sucks.
0: Thanks,
1: when it
0: Obama.
1: Comes to payment.
0: Mm-hmm.
1: But yeah. But here is Lena Weisbrot and Ashley Rojas talking about why they want to interfere in the trial.
2: His children are better off without him.
1: Brian Thompson's children. His kids.
2: His children are better off without him. They need to learn to not be like their dad.
0: Because you know the family.
2: The blood money.
0: Dummy.
3: Kids. Brian Thompson. I don't give a flying about it. Millions of Americans.
2: I liked it.
1: Watching this guy get murdered in cold blood.
0: Yeah. Well, that's a dark soul, isn't it?
1: That really is.
0: Not surprised. Boy.
4: They are a fun bunch, aren't they?
0: Sure are. Okay. Other news, of course. People are like, when's the Iran war going to end? Supposed to be maybe some more negotiations. Who knows? Trump mentioned as soon as he sees something in a proposal, like first sentence doesn't like it, just chucks it. Done. Don't need it.
5: I looked at it. And if I don't like the first sentence, I just throw it away. If they have any nuclear of any form, I don't read the rest of it.
0: Yep, so that's where we're there. That's where we're at with that.
4: Well, there you go. I don't know what's going to happen here.
1: Maybe they need to write, Dear Donald, we really liked your book, The Art of the Deal. So at least he reads to the second sentence.
0: Yeah, that would be progress.
1: You are very good at basketball.
0: I mentioned last week I thought something would go down last week.
1: Yeah.
0: I think something's going to go down this week.
4: Well, based on your previous predictions, I'll bet something does happen then, because you're never wrong.
0: Oh, do you want to bet on it?
4: No, I don't want to bet on anything with you. No, I already owe you money. I can't do it.
0: You're only down
4: $50 or so?
0: 90.
4: 90? Yeah. Am I down really that much? Wow. Well, yeah. Jasmine, jury's still out on Jasmine.
0: Yeah, that's not till August 2027 where you said she would be polling top three.
4: Yes, I did say that.
0: Yeah, yes.
4: It was probably a mistake. I felt the energy.
0: Probably?
4: Though. I felt the Jasmine energy coming.
0: You did?
4: Yes.
0: And it's always good to bet on your feelings.
4: Yes.
1: Jasmentum, yes.
4: Betting on your feelings is what keeps the world round, man.
0: Is that what it is?
4: Yes.
0: Okay.
4: Without that, there is no Vegas, right?
0: Got it.
4: Yeah, you got to bet with your feelings.
0: Jim Comey. As a message to the deep state, David?
1: Yes, former FBI Director James Comey is telling his buddies in the deep state, hey, just wait Trump out. Don't make any waves, okay? Because we can exact our rebuild this institution.
0: Oh, yes, of course.
6: The people running it, if you're bragging about forcing out career prosecutors and agents because the president doesn't like a lawful investigation they conducted, something is seriously broken at the top. But I have great confidence in the people down below who are just trying to hang on. And I'm urging them, hang on 2.5 years, and then we can rebuild these institutions. But we need good people in those roles. America does.
0: I need saving is what he's saying.
4: Yeah, this guy.
1: Well, I tend to think that if you're opening up a FBI counterintelligence investigation,

0: investigation into a presidential candidate, then president-elect, all knowing that the information you're using as a jumping-off point is false and paid for by his top political rival at the time, there's something seriously rotten at the top.
1: Yes.
0: And that's what James Comey's legacy really is.
1: It is. Yeah, if you're just looking at the information that's available out there, that's what it is. Some other things we hadn't had a chance to get to yet. Oh, the FBI, that 12-hour operation. Fast, coordinated, very intentional. 12-hour window, FBI worked with international partners to extradite and arrest two major figures tied to terrorism and transnational crime. First, senior operative tied to an Iran-backed terrorist group, Khatib Hezbollah.
2: Old Khatib.
1: According to charges, he was involved in directing nearly 20 attacks and plots across Europe and North America. And not minor incidents either. Planned and executed attacks targeting Jewish sites and synagogues, arson operations in London, a shooting tied to the U.S. consulate in Toronto, a foiled plot to bomb a synagogue in New York City. The second arrest is tied to Tren de Aragua, the Venezuelan gang. A high-level member was extradited from Colombia, now facing terrorism-related charges in the United States tied to drug trafficking, extortion, and organized violence networks. There you go. Man, oh, man. Also, the NFL. Interesting story. The DEI policies under legal pressure. You were interested in this, Scott?
2: A little bit, yeah, I am.
1: In Florida, the state's attorney general issued a formal subpoena targeting the league's hiring practices, including the Rooney Rule.
2: Yeah.
1: So they're reviewing requirements to interview minority candidates, incentives tied to hiring or developing minority coaches, and internal diversity tracking and reporting. They're saying if hiring decisions are being influenced by race, even indirectly, that could violate civil rights laws. What do you think of that?
2: Well, I always think sports is the great equalizer.
1: Yeah.
2: It's like it doesn't matter, you know, your color of skin or your religion or anything else. Can you win or not win?
1: Right. Are you good at it?
2: Are you going to help? Are you going to be good at this? Well, then you're going to get hired.
1: Yes.
2: I've always felt that. I always thought sports was like that. It's like you could throw out all the other stuff and you can talk about different hiring practices, different places. But when it comes to sports, it's all about the W.
1: Mm-hmm.
2: It doesn't matter who's, again, skin color, whatever. None of that matters.
1: But what about coaching?
2: I think it's the same thing. You win as a coach. You win as a coach, you keep your job. You win as a coach, you get a job. You're a leader of men, you get a job. So there you go. And when you prove otherwise, if you prove otherwise, then you get fired like everybody else does.
1: Well, speaking of DEI type stuff, legal education. American Bar Association voted to repeal its DEI accreditation requirement, which had required law schools to show concrete actions toward diversity goals. That standard had already been paused, but now it's being formally removed. So law schools will no longer have to meet the specific DEI benchmarks.
2: So again, qualify, you go.
1: Yeah. Yeah.
2: That's it.
1: That is true.
2: Can't well, that was standards. Can't do it.
1: That was hot off the heels of the Yale Medical School story, which is kind of wild.
2: Which is frightening.
1: Oh, because
2: of what could have happened or what has been happening, yeah.
1: Well, with that Yale story, the intentional discrimination, black applicants had up to a 29 times higher odds of receiving interviews compared to similarly qualified Asian applicants.
2: Yeah.
1: 29 times. And then, yeah, you're looking at the GPA and the MCAT scores. You're letting people in that should never have been in there.
0: Which is, again, and I think you said at one of these places the fail rate was 50% or something like that.
1: UCLA.
0: Yeah. Like, yes. That's insane. And that's not doing anybody any favors. Because, one, you're churning out fewer doctors. That's a problem.
1: Yes.
0: And then also, the people who are going into debt, you know, you go a couple years in medical school, that's not cheap. Then you can't cut it and you quit.
1: Yes.
0: That's not doing that person any favors.
1: Of course not.
0: Just find the best people.
1: But you could go home feeling good about yourself.
0: Right.
1: And you could say, I love black people.
0: Right.
1: Like a scene out of Jerry Maguire.
2: Once it didn't make it, get a podcast.
1: There you go. That's always the answer, Scott.
2: It's a C.
1: Also, did you hear the story about Chief Warrant Officer 5 Kenny Kelly, a highly experienced Army aviator, fully reinstated. You know why?
2: Mm-mm.
1: Well, being discharged in 2022 for refusing the vax.
2: Gosh dang.
1: Yep. He is receiving full back pay, restored benefits, retirement credit, and active duty placement.
2: So I can't believe there's not
1: back serving
2: millions of people in this line.
1: I think there's a whole lot.
2: That this is because, I mean, we know people who lost their jobs based on not receiving the vax.
1: Yes. Part of a broader effort to reverse mandate-related separations and restore personnel. And it's interesting, this isn't getting a lot of coverage from legacy media. Because this person's black. And a lot of people will say, you know, if it's a black person losing a government job because of Trump, you're going to hear about it.
0: Yeah.
2: Oh, yeah.
1: But not this person getting their job back.
0: Well, because they pretty much to a person believe that the people who lost their jobs, whether it's in the U.S. military or in the private sector because they wouldn't get this COVID shot, they deserved it.
2: Absolutely.
0: They see that as just.
2: Yep.
1: Unreal. Yeah. Also, I didn't have time for this the other day. I wanted to see what you guys thought of this story. Maybe you've seen it. It's the new spoon that will basically put your phone into airport mode.
2: Huh.
1: From Halo Top Ice Cream. It's called the Silent Mode Spoon. It's an embedded NFC chip that can be set to activate Do Not Disturb mode on both iPhone and Android smartphones so that you can just have a conversation without interruption while you're having dessert.
0: Because that's not going to get used for evil, right?
1: It might.
0: Yay, we just mass marketed phones or spoons that can just, well, jam people's phones.
1: Yes. It's only $4.90.
2: Oh, I know. That break the bank.
0: It's like a cell phone jammer. You're going to a nice dinner or something like that. Somebody slaps that phone down on the table, and you're just thinking it's silverware.
1: Yeah.
0: Spy Tech, brought to you by an ice cream company that should have thought things through better.
2: Hey, dude, why'd you bring your own spoon? Well, you know, I like it.
1: I know.
2: I like the use of my own spoon.
1: The thing is, you know, the whole $4.90 is because the Halo Top is 490 calories. It all goes together with the marketing. They have gotten a lot of attention because of this,
0: yeah.
1: You know, around people just, instead of being on their phones, actually having a conversation during
2: dessert.
1: Yeah,
2: but I mean, is it easy to come off of it? I mean, you just push a button and it comes off? I don't trust this stuff at all.
1: Well, sure.
2: For
1: $4.90. Yeah, it's just a building chip. Yeah.
0: They're going to come out with the credit card skimmer ice cream scooper.
2: Right, exactly. Yeah, right. I don't like this. I don't like it at all.
1: I don't know. We'll see in the end, was this a good marketing plan or not? If it gets attention and sells ice cream and people are talking about it, I don't know that it's bad as far as marketing. Maybe a bad idea. All right, the five stories we're watching today and much more straight ahead.

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7: 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According to multiple sources, the Trump administration is prepping for a fresh round of military strikes. The family of NASCAR legend Kyle Busch is revealing the cause of his sudden death. According to a statement, Busch died Thursday from complications of severe pneumonia that developed into sepsis. At least 90 people are dead after an explosion at a Chinese coal mine. 247 people were underground at a coal mine south of Beijing Friday night when it was rocked by a gas explosion, killing 90 and injuring over 100.
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14: Alex Murtaugh, the formerly now, I guess, convicted murderer. His conviction got tossed. He's got a new trial on the way. His lawyer, Dick Harpootlian, announced a federal civil rights lawsuit against former court clerk Becky Hill for jury tampering. Now, that murder conviction was tossed because Hill was telling the jury to do things like look at his body language. Like, she was working the refs in a big way. Can't do that.
15: Yeah.
14: And I'm not a fan of Alex Murtaugh or anything like that, but, yeah, he should probably win that pretty easily.
16: Attorney again?
14: Dick Harpootlian.
16: I was like the keyboard player with Jethro Tull.
17: Dick Martulian.
14: Number four, Google changed their map of L.A. using old pre-fire satellite imagery, and people were wondering, hey, wait a minute, the mayoral election is like 2 weeks away. I don't know if it's that deep, but Google is responding. They're saying this is a technical issue triggered by a recent routine update to satellite imagery in Google Maps and Earth, which accidentally restored old imagery from before the fires. We are fixing it ASAP.
15: Got the pressure on.
16: You bet.
14: Number three, the World Health Organization has labeled the Ebola outbreak in Africa as a public health emergency of international concern. However, they wrote, no country should close its borders or place any restrictions on travel and trade. Those measures are usually implemented out of fear and have no basis in science. Okay, sure. The Trump administration took that very seriously because, number two, the U.S. has restricted entry for foreign nationals who've been in Congo, Uganda, or South Sudan within the past 3 weeks, concerning the Ebola outbreak. Number one, President Trump warned Iran that the clock is ticking on a nuclear deal. You better get on this now.
16: Yeah.
15: Okay. We'll see what happens. Yeah. The word was, yeah, they want to negotiate again, which means what?
14: Yeah, I'm waiting for an update from Dick Harpootlian.
15: Yes. So, Scott, hey, did you hear this story that's gone viral out of Louisiana?
16: I love that name.
15: I know you do.
16: Dick Harpootlian.
15: A baker.
16: I use that as a fake name when I sign into hotels now. Under Dick Harpootlian.
15: A baker in Louisiana, Julie Ferdella, said she got this order for this huge birthday cake a few months back. A woman was ordering it for her boyfriend, Jonathan. It was a big celebration. It was going to feed 75 people. Well, right before she was due to pick it up, a woman found out Jonathan was cheating on her. So she said, listen, there's going to be no party. I know I got to pay for the cake. It's because it's done, basically. I can't cancel it. But I'd be willing to pay you an extra $100 if you just smashed it, like did a video. And she's like, well, I could do that. I could set it on fire.
16: Oh, gosh.
15: And so she did, and then lectured Jonathan in the video.
18: My client found out her boyfriend cheated on her the same day she was supposed to come pick up this big cake for him. She asked me, instead of picking up, can I smash it for her and send her a video? I told her, we're going to do one better. This is the video I sent her to send him. Jonathan, is Julie with the Sweet Hustle. Just want to wish you a happy birthday. I had so much fun making this cake for your party tonight. It's just one thing I don't like. Cheaters, Jonathan. We don't like cheaters.
15: And boom. And there it is on fire. This is the Markley Van Camp and Robin Show.
16: Wow.
15: You seem scared, Scott.
16: Well,
18: maybe I thought I was Angela Bassett. If I could have filmed a walk-off and the cake exploding, that would have been everything I needed. Moral of the story, stop playing with people, okay?
15: Yeah.
16: Okay.
15: How about that?
16: Someone set the cake on fire.
15: By the way, a lot of people online were like, oh, Julie's white. Like, yeah, because you're watching the video. But if you only heard it.
16: What?
15: Like, yeah.
16: That lady right there?
15: Yes.
16: No.
15: 100%.
16: Wow.
15: Okay. Yes. Yeah. Attractive lady.
16: Could have fooled me.
15: Yeah. Well, I mean, who knows? I mean, you kind of get whatever sort of
16: accent. I like an accent, yeah.
15: People you're around. So, there you go. Okay, got to get to a couple of news updates and the Robin Trifecta coming up.

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0: ABC News. I'm Dave Packer. A suspect is dead after the Secret Service says he opened fire at a checkpoint near the White House. Secret Service police returning fire, shooting the suspect who died at the hospital. A bystander also shot. No agents were hurt. Multiple officials tell ABC News the alleged suspect is a 21-year-old who was known to the Secret Service after a separate incident last year. An ongoing response to the toxic chemical leak in Southern California forcing the evacuations of tens of thousands of people in Orange County over concerns of a chemical spill or explosion. ABC's Jacqueline Lee in Los Angeles.
1: Authorities say they are monitoring air quality and it is within normal limits, but warning residents to evacuate because if this thing explodes, they can't control which direction it goes.
0: President Trump said Saturday that a deal with Iran on the war, including opening the Strait of Hormuz, has been largely negotiated with Iran. Three Red Cross volunteers now among...
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8: Showers and storms coming to a close tonight with overnight lows in the mid-70s. For your Sunday, still pretty good bet for rain and thunderstorms across the area. High temperatures once again right around 90. And looking a little bit drier for Memorial Day, but still some scattered showers and thunderstorms will be around. Temperatures again right around 90. From Channel 9 Eyewitness News, I'm meteorologist David Hecker.
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0: Lee Van Camp and Robbins Show. Jamie Markley, David Van Camp, Scott Robbins. News update, David Van Camp.
1: I can't believe it. I think the temperature of hell just got lowered a few degrees because J.B. Pritzker said something I agree with. The idiot
0: what?
1: Democrat
0: no.
1: governor
0: no,
1: of
0: no,
1: Illinois.
0: No.
1: I know. And I don't think I'm going to be alone here.
0: Hmm.
1: So you know how the Chicago Bears, it looks like they're going to be moving across the border into Indiana or into the, or at least out of the city of Chicago.
2: Yes.
1: If not a Chicago suburb, then it'll be in Indiana, which is also a Chicago suburb in that.
0: Yeah, it'll be portion. Arlington Heights or yeah. it'll be in Gary or whatever.
1: So at the last minute, you know, Brandon Johnson is out there trying to say, well, we're working around the clock, blah, blah, blah. Illinois Governor J.B. Pritzker asked about that.
0: Mm-hmm.
1: There is not a lot of love lost between those gentlemen, apparently. Here we go. Well,
3: I know that the mayor has no plan. He has come up with no plan at all about how the Bears would end up in the city of Chicago. So that's problematic. I'd love them to be in the city, but we're 3 years in now, and he still has no plan. And in fact, this is kind of typical. The mayor has shown up every spring at the end of session to pronounce what he would like to see happen. And as you know, the budget gets put together starting in November. I present my budget. Well, really, we start at the beginning of a fiscal year. But about in November, you know, we're in the details of the budget. I present that budget to the legislature in February. So that seems like a good time period to come talk to the governor's office. Then there's February to May. There's all that time to come talk to the legislature, which has my budget in hand, or the governor's office. Again, we've seen almost nothing out of the mayoral administration here on that subject or really any other. And so to show up in May and have a bunch of demands seems like late in the game. And it's unfortunate that's happened most years.
0: Whoa! Man, that's scorching hot right there. Yeah. He's a do-nothing mayor, apparently, according to J.B. Pritzker.
4: Which has been fine and dandy, but all of a sudden, it's starting to affect me.
1: Yes, all of a sudden.
4: And perceptions of me.
0: Oh, yeah, well, he's in for himself, yes.
4: Yes.
1: All of a sudden, you're dragging me down, and I'm not letting you do that.
4: Right. I don't give a flip about Chicago or anything in Illinois, but you're dragging me down, and I have presidential aspirations.
0: Yeah, he's going to be the governor that lost the Bears.
4: Yeah.
0: That doesn't help you in Chicago.
4: No. Nope. Speaking of Chicago, have you seen this thing that's gone viral? This black woman, she's 63 at the Cook County consent calendar meeting, and she's talking about all of these people getting up there talking about how it's hard for black people to vote, and she starts mocking them.
1: Oh, gosh.
4: Oh, roll it. Roll it. This is something. I don't know about cussing. I think it's okay.
5: It's not in danger, and you know it's not. And you know it's not. I'm 63 years old. I've been voting since I was 18. I have never had a problem voting. Now, that may apply to my mother and father. It applies to my grandparents. Surely it does. And in fact, because it does, every single person in this room, including that Jewish lady that just got up and talked, need to really be thanking us. Really need to be thanking us for giving y'all the right to vote, for giving y'all the right to be here, instead of sitting up here manipulating the Voting Rights Act like something's getting ready to happen to our right to vote, when you know that's not true. So now you all gonna drag black people in here, definitely some senior citizens, and gonna have them come up here and talk about how they scared to vote. I just messed up the right to vote. Women need to vote. All that junk. When you know it's not true. Just like you sit up here and make like black people can't get IDs. Us requiring IDs to vote. It's going to stop black people from voting.
4: I got to tell you, the reason I'm laughing is I can see the video and I know you guys can't.
0: Yeah, no.
4: Her facial expressions as she's doing the mocking. Yang, yang, yang. It's hysterical, dude.
5: My black people ain't got IDs.
4: She's looking at him with disdain.
5: You all get more and more ridiculous. But you can't, in this room full of these black people, talk about that federal case that just got filed Monday that's talking about how you all are stealing property at Cook County sales. Oh. Where the black people in here? Raise your hand. That if they told you to come in here to talk about how your property got stolen. Where you at? Huh?
2: Because we got commissioners in here that know for a fact it's happening. Catskill, you know it's happening. Lori, you know it's happening. Oh. Michael Scott, you know it's happening.
4: Naming them.
2: Williams, come on, you give up cases for the county. You know it's happening.
4: Boy, oh boy. See, when they go scorched earth Ooh. Like that, that's always fun.
1: It is.
4: That's wow. happened in Chicago a number of times. Mm-hmm. People very upset with the way it's run.
0: That's unbelievable.
4: Yeah.
0: I just heard two unbelievable audio clips. I just heard two.
4: Well, dude,
0: this show is must listen, folks. It's must listen. You're not going to hear that anywhere. Not back to back. I'll tell you that right now.
4: When the ship is going down, at some point in time.
0: Oh, the rats scatter.
4: Well, yes, and everybody's trying to save themselves in some sort of way, and some people just get fed up to where you're going to go out and just start speaking the truth.
0: Yeah, I like the
4: That's
0: way
4: what happens.
0: Pritzker, though, is now framing it as Brandon Johnson's a load when he's had, what, 3 years to figure that one out, if not more?
4: Yeah. It's never been, again, man, because never been
0: buddies,
4: a thing.
0: They were buddy-buddy there for a while.
4: Oh, yeah. But now it's affecting me.
1: Yeah.
4: Yeah. All right, you ready for your big three?
0: Gosh, dang, those were good.
6: All right, ready? One, two, it's the three most important news stories of the day.
7: I hit the trifecta.
6: Well, at least according to Scott Robbins. It's the trifecta on the Markley, Van Camp, and Robbins Show.
4: Every day about this time, Scott Robbins' top three stories helped by his hero.
8: I'm Casey Kasem.
0: All right, Casey. Going to watch the NBA Finals tonight?
4: I don't think the finals are on tonight.
0: Or not, yeah. I mean, the, whatever they call it now, the semifinals?
4: Conference finals.
0: Conference finals? Okay, I don't know why.
4: Yeah.
0: I got the wrong verbiage there.
8: Give it up.
0: Okay, ring me up. All right.
8: I'm ready.
0: Okay, good.
8: Three.
1: By the way, I just want to say, Case, thank you so much. My daughter is just learning how to ride a bike without training wheels, and you were really good and patient with her yesterday. That was just really special.
8: Thank you.
1: Yeah.
0: What a bomb.
1: I didn't know how fast you could run. That dude is a sprinter.
0: Yeah. Yeah, well, at least you showed up at one of our houses.
8: It's really been an honor for me.
0: Come to mind.
1: Really nice. Yeah, I was nervous about it, and he was really just an old bro. All right, number three.
0: Next weekend.
1: Yeah. No, number three. Americans can own a piece of the Statue of Liberty.
0: Yeah, what a better way to celebrate America's 250th birthday than owning a piece of Lady Liberty. Americans now own a piece of history thanks to something called Alchemist Mint, a precious metals operation. They announced last week that they're making limited edition coins named Lady Liberty Enlightening the World, made of copper that was actually removed from the Statue of Liberty during its 1984-86 restoration. Now, as a collector, a novice collector, I would love to have one of these. I don't want to pay $250 for it, though, which is the going rate.
4: Wow.
0: And I don't know how many they're going to mint, but probably a lot. And if they mint a lot, then that will devalue it, of course. And maybe your great-great-great-great-great-great-grandchildren will come across it somewhere and be able to cash in.
4: You ever go up in the Statue of Liberty?
0: I did not. You know why? I'll tell you why. I went to New York. I went to New York with my daughter.
4: Mm-hmm.
0: And so we went out to Staten Island, and we were going to go on the Statue of Liberty. So we get there, and there's this police presence there. It's huge.
4: Mm-hmm.
0: And they won't let people by. A guy had gotten up in it and was threatening to shoot people.
4: Whoa.
0: So they cancel everything. I mean, it was done. So I never got a chance to go up, but I wanted to.
4: That's too
0: did
4: bad.
0: Did you?
4: Yeah.
0: I'd like to. Was it worth it?
4: Yes.
0: Okay. David, you been up there?
1: I've been up there once, yeah.
0: Okay.
1: I don't
4: Would you say, it. David, it's like it was cool to do it once. Maybe it wasn't quite as cool as you thought it was going to be, but you were still kind of glad you did it? I think that's the way I would put it.
0: Yeah, we could do a whole show on stuff that you think is going to be cooler than it is.
1: My memory is tainted by the fact that I really had to pee the entire time.
4: Oh, that'll do it.
1: Yeah.
0: You wanted to pee off of Liberty?
1: It's like hallowed ground,
4: man. What is wrong with you?
8: Now, on with the countdown.
4: Scott Robbins, trifecta, top three of the day, up to number...
8: Two.
1: Number two, yeah, New York is brutal for nervous bladders. Number two, a female NASCAR driver quits mid-race.
0: Yeah, Natalie Decker. You guys heard of her? You know who she is?
4: No.
0: She was in the truck race Friday at Dover. After just 81 laps, NASCAR had black flagged her for being too slow. That was the second time this year she's been black flagged for being too slow. That's impressive. The rest of the story is she rage quit. She got mad because she was too slow, and she was blaming the people in the pit and the crew because it was too slow.
8: Can't slow down.
0: And just pulled off the track and just went home.
4: Man.
0: 81 laps in.
1: Would have been cooler if she just drove the truck off the track altogether and then just
0: drove
1: it home.
0: That would have been cooler.
4: Yeah.
0: You know, yeah, because that's historical if that happens. Yeah. That's never happened. But
8: she
0: anyway,
8: threw a fit.
0: She did. She said, I'm a blanking failure. There's so many things I want to say. I'm probably going to blanking be suspended for what I just did. But anyway. And the owner of the car said, hey, you got to knock it off. You got sponsors on the side of the truck that sponsor you.
4: Yes, you're supposed to be racing. You can't be slowing
8: down. She's so unusual.
4: Yeah, I agree. Yes.
8: And the countdown continues.
0: I never heard about black flag for going too slow. I don't know anything about it. I guess I don't know anything about it.
1: It's dangerous. Yeah, you can't.
0: Oh, very dangerous. Yeah. Could, we should do that on the interstates.
8: And the countdown continues.
0: Just, you know, if you're not going at least a speed limit, we're going to stop you and give you a ticket.
4: Well, and if you're in the fast lane in some places, if you're going too slow, you do get a ticket.
0: Yeah, but it's, yeah.
4: Scott Robbins trifecta, top three of the day.
8: And finally, one.
1: Number one, West Virginia is going after Virginia jobs.
0: Yeah, Virginia business owners are looking out for the greener grass on the other side. And the West Virginia governor, Patrick Morrissey, said, hey, we're going to launch a campaign. We're going to try to lure as much business as we can back to us. He says the shift toward higher taxes, new regulations, is triggering an interstate economic brawl. The West Virginia governor said, I'm going to move in, I'm going to be aggressive about it, and I'm going to take as many jobs as I possibly can because of the tax situation that's currently going on and the stupidity of the affordability agenda that's been put into place by Abigail Spanberger. Anytime these guys do anything called affordability something, it's bad.
4: Yes.
0: It's always going to be bad. And I've talked about this till I'm blue in the face. States like Illinois, for instance. You have Iowa. You have bordering states that are Indiana that are saying, hey, come over here.
4: Oh, yeah.
0: Yeah, the tax rate is much, much lower here. And of course, Texas, I don't know if you guys can handle any more business in Texas. Holy cow.
8: A purely American institution.
0: But anyway, I don't blame these guys for doing it. And as a matter of fact, it's a smart thing to do because a lot of businesses will take off. They're not in the business to lose money and give more money to the state. That's not how it works.
8: Nope.
0: Spanberger, you dope.
8: And there you have it.
4: The Scott Robbins trifecta, top three of the day. Well done.
0: Affordability agenda.
4: Yes. Of course. Mm-hmm. Okay. David has another news update to get to. And man, oh man, you won't believe what this woman in Arizona was selling for Nimrods of the News. Coming up.

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5: The family of NASCAR legend Kyle Busch is revealing the cause of his sudden death. According to a statement, Busch died Thursday from complications of severe pneumonia that developed into sepsis. The U.S. military is reportedly preparing for possible new strikes against Iran. According to multiple sources, the Trump administration is prepping for a fresh round of military strikes. Millions of Americans are traveling over the long holiday weekend. Despite high gas prices, AAA projects 45 million people will drive, fly, or catch a bus or train to their destinations over Memorial Day. AAA says the national average for a gallon of regular unleaded gas is sitting at $4.55.
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7: News update, David Van Camp.
16: Well, the cruise ship that was the site of the deadly hantavirus outbreak has docked in the Netherlands for a major disinfection operation as hazmat crews board the MV Hondius and quarantine units are set up near the port. You know, that would be a pretty scary job to go into.
14: Boy, wouldn't it?
16: I would rather do that than clean up after a norovirus outbreak, though. Because that's where there's poop everywhere. You know,
14: I was going to say that the walls and everything.
16: That's just no good.
7: You know, speaking of dangerous jobs, did you see those military jets collide midair
16: Idaho
7: Air Show?
16: Yeah. Mm-hmm.
7: But everybody survived because they parachuted out of them. But I mean, wow. They tangle, and the next thing you know, you see them just both go straight down, and then the explosion, and then luckily you see the four canopies. As they parachuted out of it.
14: So a guy in one of those old World War II planes go up and the engine stopped, stalled. You thought he was stalling on purpose?
7: Yeah.
14: Boom. Crashed. End of show.
7: Yeah. Oh, gosh.
16: Well, I saw somebody who's an Air Force combat pilot who's knowing that everybody had made it safely to the ground was going to make a joke and said, because you can see them all parachuting and they look, at least from a distance, relatively close. Because could you imagine the number of swear words that were invented in the middle of that descent, yelling at each other?
7: Oh, yeah.
16: Hey, what you was can't. That?
7: Exactly. You know? Yeah.
14: It's supposed to go right!
7: Well, being in radio and media, during different air shows, you'd have a chance to either go up, you know, with the Blue Angels or the Thunderbirds or whatever, if you've ever done it, and they will kill the engine, and you're just free-falling like crazy, and they go right back on. They know what they're doing, but they can make you throw up anytime they want to.
14: Oh, yeah.
7: Like, how much do you think you can take? And then it's that, you know, just seeing how much you really can take. As it turns out, we were all pretty much weak.
14: Yeah. I did it once. One and done, baby.
7: Oh, I'd do it again.
14: No, you go right ahead.
7: We got to get the Nimrods. Here we go.
17: When the going gets tough.
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20: I love the poorly educated.
7: All right. Nimrod's in the news. We go to Tucson, Arizona. This is the story of Christina Eileen Gonzalez. She's 44. She's going to be behind bars for a while, for at least 14 years, because she ran a criminal enterprise selling cocaine, methamphetamine, firearms, and Bouncing Betty landmines.
14: What? Woo!
7: Yes. Landmines.
14: One-stop shopping.
7: No kidding. Unleashing a lethal 360-degree spray of shrapnel across distances. It's frightening, and that's Nimrod's in the news.

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6: From ABC News, I'm Dave Packer. A suspect is dead after the Secret Service says he opened fire at a checkpoint near the White House. ABC's Allison Kosak.
7: The Secret Service says shortly after 6 p.m., a person approached the checkpoint in the area of 17th Street and Pennsylvania Avenue, removed a weapon, and began firing at officers. Secret Service police officers returned fire, striking the suspect, who was taken to a local hospital where he later died. A bystander was also struck by gunfire.
6: The Associated Press reports that law enforcement officials say the suspect was identified as 21-year-old Nasir Best. According to D.C. court records, Best was arrested in July of last year after he attempted to enter a different White House checkpoint. President Trump Saturday saying that a deal to end the three-month war with Iran is, quote, largely negotiated and would include opening the Strait of Hormuz. But two sources tell ABC News that Iran is not signed onto the deal yet, and there's no guarantee that they will sign. And although the United Kingdom and other European allies initially tried to avoid getting involved in the conflict, the UK is stepping in by taking part in minesweeping efforts in the Strait of Hormuz. British Armed Forces Minister Al Karn says this war has sent energy prices soaring and crippled international shipping.
8: The commercial insurance companies need absolute certainty if we're going to get 120 vessels flowing again through the Straits of Hormuz. That's what this capability will provide. Once that's up and running, the commercial and economic value of the Middle East, both coming out and going in, can get up and going.
6: And gas prices having a major impact on this Memorial Day weekend. The national average currently at four-year highs. Here's Andy LaPau, president of LaPau Oil Associates.
9: I think that if the conflict goes on through July 4th, you'll see oil prices at $120 a barrel. And unfortunately for the consumer, gasoline prices will get to $5 a gallon.
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16: Showers and storms coming to a close tonight with overnight lows in the mid-70s. For your Sunday, still pretty good bet for rain and thunderstorms across the area. High temperatures once again right around 90 and looking a little bit drier for Memorial Day, but still some scattered showers and thunderstorms will be around. Temperatures again right around 90. From Channel 9 Eyewitness News, I'm meteorologist David Hecker.
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countries. And what they found is that country after country, the birth rates just started falling right after the smartphone arrived. That's right. No matter the culture, no matter the economy. Now, the younger the age group, the steeper the dip. And the U.S. and U.K. data shows that the decline hit fastest in areas that got 4G first. Oh my gosh. So yeah, smartphones ate the stork. So apparently spending all day on your phone really is the world's most effective birth control. And on that happy note, ladies and gentlemen, welcome to this. It's the nation's largest, best award-winning show about all things digital. It's called the Kim Komando Show because I just happen to be America's beloved digital goddess, Kim Komando, here with you once again. And just a reminder that you can find us on over 430 top stations from coast to coast. 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And you can also get the Kim Komando Show as a podcast, wherever you get your podcasts. Oh, and this is so fabulous. If you haven't already checked out our YouTube channel, go to youtube.com/Kim Komando. And that's where you can actually see us do the show, go behind the scenes. We got a lot of shorts and great stuff like that. A lot of tips too. Again, that's youtube.com/Kim Komando. And when you're there, make sure that you go ahead and subscribe to the channel, leave some comments, a thumbs up, because that helps us. This is a secret. This helps us work the algorithm, because the more comments we get, the more thumbs up. That's when YouTube's great computers say, oh, we should show more people the Kim Komando Show. Hey, now, in case you're wondering, where is Andrew? Well, he called in sick today, so he'll be back next week, of course. And now, you know the drill, is that the Komando hotline's open right now, and you can reach us by dialing 1-844. That's Komando with a K, of course. And if you're more the type where you don't want to sit on hold, because some people actually sit on hold for hours, is that you can schedule a time to speak with me right here on the show by heading to the official homepage of the Kim Komando Show. That's with a K, of course, Komando.com. And there's a link in the upper right-hand corner that says Ask Kim. 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Now, every single day in my life, let me tell you something I do. I just go to so many different websites. I read white papers. I talk to industry insiders. And I actually have some friends who are hackers, and they let me know what's going on so that this way I can make sure I know exactly what's happening in the tech world. And then I can have this transference of intellect and knowledge and fun directly from my beautiful brain to yours. And here are some things that you need to know about. And we're going to start with Meta. Like so many different companies out there, is that they had some massive layoffs this past week. And of course, they are blaming artificial intelligence. They actually laid off 8,000 people. Think about that, 8,000 families affected. And then in the same breath, this is why I'm talking about, not because of the layoffs, they announced that it's capturing keystrokes from their surviving employees. Why? To train artificial intelligence. Yeah. You're understanding this correctly. They fired 8,000, and then they told everyone still there, anything that you do on your computer, anything that you do for us, is that AI is going to be capturing it and then learning from you so that this way it can become its own AI agent. It's going to replace you. And there's a company called Blind. I don't know if you've ever heard about this. It's an anonymous workplace review app. And they said this past week that the culture scores on Meta dropped by almost 40%. Okay, that's not really shocking when you consider everything's going on.
I mean, you know, this

0: This is a strategy. Now, Meta is the first company who has actually come out and said this firsthand. I mean, they're pulling off the Band-Aid. Okay? They're laying off everybody. And then the people that are there, they're trying to figure out exactly what they're doing so that this way they can have what? AI replace them. All right, moving on to number two. Let's talk about cryptocurrency, because so many of you are confused about what's going on with crypto. And of course, anytime I write about crypto, I get so many different questions. But this is a stat that really surprised me, is that one in four Americans are actually trading and buying and selling cryptocurrency right now. 42% are women. And meanwhile, the Senate Banking Committee, they approved something called the Clarity Act. I don't know if you've heard about this. It's a major stablecoin regulation that would really make cryptocurrency behave more like real money. And things are going official very, very quickly. Now, you know crypto is mainstream when Congress actually knows what it is, which reminds me, I was speaking with my little nephew. His name's Owen. And he asked me, you know, Kim, where is money now? I mean, where is money? How do I see money? Because when you think about it, a young child, like Owen's 6 years old, he doesn't really need money. He doesn't use money. He doesn't see his parents like give him quarters or dollar bills or anything like that. Meanwhile, let's talk about cryptocurrency and kids. A college student changed his crypto wallet password while he was high one night. Yes, you heard me right. And here's the thing, is that if you have cryptocurrency, you actually need to remember the password, because it's not like you can just do like, oh, password reset. Yes, that's a fire hydrant. No, it does not work that way. So he forgot it, and he had a stash of 5 Bitcoin, and it grew from $1,250 to $400,000. After 11 years of trying to crack this password himself, he turned to Claude, which worked through thousands and thousands of possible combinations based on his memory fragments. And it analyzed his old college computer files. And it actually found the right wallet backup. And then, boom, that $400,000 was his. He reportedly wept. That's fair. ChatGPT, this is really interesting, wants to become the nosy accountant inside your checking account. They've done a deal with a company called Plaid. And that is the account and the app that will connect your banking app, for example, to another app, maybe something like Zelle or Venmo. And so what it's going to be doing is tracking your paychecks, your debts, your medical copays, every regrettable Target run, so that this way you can exactly see where all your money's going. I mean, this is really funny. I mean, it's going to be like your tiny little AI accountant courtroom in there. Like, did you really need to go to Costco for one thing and end up with 500? And you know, here on the Kim Komando Show, we don't get political. We don't. But I do need to talk to you about the White House app. Now, before you even think of going and leaving me a comment or a note on the website or a DM anywhere saying, oh, Kim Komando, you're a Trumper. Kim Komando, you hate Trump. I mean, oh my gosh, it just goes both ways. Is that we need to talk about the White House official app that was released in March. It turns out that there's some spicy plumbing on the inside. The app sends precise, allegedly, GPS location data every 4.5 minutes to a third-party advertising company. It routes 77% of its network traffic to outside companies. It loads code from a GitHub developer who could change what runs on your phones. Now, the administration has responded, and this is all the Android side, by the way, not the Apple app. If you don't have the Android app installed, I probably recommend that you keep it that way. And this is big news. Let me tell you, I've already been on the phone with my Morgan Stanley folks saying, I don't know how you guys and gals can pull this off, but we need to be part of the SpaceX IPO. And the ticker symbol is going to be on NASDAQ, SPCX. SPCX. Now, Alibaba has the old IPO record. Back in 2014, they raised $21.5 billion. And I remember that. Everybody was just like, oh my God, where did this company come from? And oh, this is an amazing amount of money. Well, now it looks like a garage sale receipt. Elon Musk rocket company is going to raise $75 billion at a $1.25 trillion valuation. Oh my gosh. Now, let's look at the numbers. SpaceX lost $4.9 billion last year. Okay. I know there were some trades and some things going on the inside. Bottom line, that's 4.9. I couldn't imagine. I wouldn't be able to sleep. I'm just telling you right now. If I lost $4.9 billion, I'd be like, we need to go. We need to do something. Starlink X and XAI are now one financial lasagna. The crazy part is that Elon Musk's net worth may cross $1 trillion because he has a 42.5% equity stake. He has almost 84% of the voting power. Wow. You know, what does Musk call his ex from space? You know what? SpaceX. Thank you. Thank you. Meanwhile, this is really fascinating to me, what people can come up with. You know, if given enough time, effort, energy, and imagination, a Canadian couple tried an experiment. Here's the question. Could Tesla's full self-driving subscription pay for itself delivering Uber Eats? Okay, you have a Tesla, full self-driving, okay? Can it actually make you some money? Well, they drove for 2 hours. They made $17.60. Okay, the self-driving mode, or FSD, it had some problems. It ignored GPS instructions. It veered off course. It hit a few potholes. So the humans did have to take over. To break even on the $99 a month fee, the couple needed to do this roughly six more times a month, assuming the car cooperates. And that's the problem. I mean, I know. So I'm going to tell you about my Tesla, and then I know you're going to be sitting there going like, oh, Kim, you don't like your Tesla, and stop talking about it. I had my Tesla for about 3 weeks. Oh, my gosh. I thought I was going to die in that thing. Plus, I didn't really like the workmanship. And that way, the doors didn't quite close the right way. But, you know, on the positive note is that it did have holiday mode, and then it would create all this, like, Christmas energy. And it did fart. Yeah, it did have farting sounds. Full self-driving mode. I think it stands for, instead of FSD, full self-disappointing mode. 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All right, let me tell you what's coming up. Oh my gosh. There's a specific prompt that you're going to be doing using your favorite AI chatbot. And when you do it, you're going to be like, I am floored. I am astounded. And it gives you something on a scale of 1 to 10. And I tell you right now, I only got about I'm not going to tell you what my number is. You're just going to have to wait for that. And of course, we just have the best callers ever here on the Kim Komando Show. You want to get outside, take the hike, keep up with the people you love, move through your day without thinking twice about it. 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
3: The U.S. military is reportedly preparing for possible new strikes against Iran. According to multiple sources, the Trump administration is prepping for a fresh round of military strikes. The family of NASCAR legend Kyle Busch is revealing the cause of his sudden death. According to a statement, Busch died Thursday from complications of severe pneumonia that developed into sepsis. At least 90 people are dead after an explosion at a Chinese coal mine. 247 people were underground at a coal mine south of Beijing Friday night when it was rocked by a gas explosion, killing 90 and injuring over 100.
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5: I was actually supposed to be heading to Mother's Day.
0: Oh, okay. All right.
5: And out with my family, and I encountered the vehicle swerving. I was like, okay, something's wrong. So I put on my hazards and I called 911.
0: What was your speed?
5: They were going 35 miles an hour.
0: Okay, on a freeway.
5: On the freeway.
0: Okay, so now, so all three of you are keeping this car as almost a roadblock, so nobody else would be in harm's way. So how long were you driving like that?
5: All three of us? I don't know. Renee, how long were you filming?
6: When I pulled up, and I was behind that whole barricade for about 6 minutes. So I can at least say that they were doing it for longer than 6 minutes. And so I actually videoed like 2 short videos that I videoed it because I was like, nobody's going to believe that this guy hit somebody.
0: Now, what I thought was interesting when I was looking at, ladies, at the stats for this video is that I've heard that TikTok, you have 7.3 million views and everybody loves what's going on.
6: It's almost at 8 million.
0: Oh, is it? Wow.
5: Oh, my gosh.
0: That's amazing.
6: And then on Instagram, it's at another 3.5 million.
0: And then the comments that you're getting on Instagram are totally different than what you're getting on TikTok. Talk to me about that.
6: So posting on TikTok was, there were a lot of comments, and they go back and forth with each other, but there are a lot of comments about medical emergencies and not just assuming the person is drunk and, you know, they were very concerned. So on TikTok, there's a lot of concern on, that, and then a lot of arguing about, oh, you know, you should have just let us go past. But there were a lot more people on TikTok saying, no, like, it's a good thing. And when I decided to post it, I posted it because it was just like a feel-good moment for me. Like, everything that's going on in our country, there are three complete strangers that were willing to protect the rest of the drivers from one driver. I remember seeing that someone said, oh, but it's very different how people respond between TikTok and Instagram on another post. I said, well, you know what? I'm a scientist at heart. Let me run that investigation. And sure enough, I posted it on Instagram, and immediately it was crazy. It was like, yeah, that car probably has lane assist. And I'm like, that's not lane assist. But they were going back and forth, and you guys are idiots. You don't know when a car is a self-driving. I'm like, whoa, just a lot more attacking of each other.
0: Yeah, right? You have two different platforms, and the response is 100% different. Now, this person was having a medical emergency, is that correct?
6: We do not think so. Yeah, Tierra and I both were able to get a good look at the driver. He was not slumped over. He eyes were open. Hands on the wheel.
0: It sounds like he didn't even have a clue that this was even going on. He must know actually right now that this is going on because of all the videos that have been going on. Well, ladies, thank you for joining us and telling us your story. It's just crazy when you start thinking about it. Lucky he's okay. 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
8: ABC News, I'm Dave Packer. A suspect is dead after the Secret Service says he opened fire at a checkpoint near the White House.
9: No.
8: Multiple officials tell ABC News the alleged suspect is a 21-year-old who was known to the Secret Service and tried to get past another checkpoint, telling officers he was Jesus Christ. In Orange County, California, fears of a potential chemical catastrophe. Emergency responders trying to prevent an explosion of chemical tanks. ABC's Jack Lindley.
10: Several tanks that are holding thousands of gallons of a chemical. And if one of them blows up, they're concerned about a chain reaction, right? Like this massive explosion, mushroom cloud of chemicals that can result from this.
8: President Trump's Saturday saying that a deal to end the 3-month war with Iran is, quote, largely negotiated and would include opening the Strait of Hormuz. But two sources tell ABC News that Iran has not signed on to the deal yet. And there's no guarantee they will sign.
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16: Showers and storms coming to a close tonight with overnight lows in the mid-70s. For your Sunday, still pretty good bet for rain and thunderstorms across the area. High temperatures once again right around 90. And looking a little bit drier for Memorial Day, but still some scattered showers and thunderstorms will be around. Temperatures again right around 90. From Channel 9 Eyewitness News, I'm meteorologist David Hecker.
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0: 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Hey, before we go back to all of your phone calls, we have some AI tips to share. Let's talk about your car, because a lot of people don't realize that your car is really just a roving computer with a big old database. And inside has your contacts, your text, your garage code, that address that you typed in a few months ago. It's all in there. And when you sell your car, you trade it in, or this is really important to even know if you have a rental car, is that all that data just stays behind. And the numbers are really wild. 9 out of 10 dealers promise to wipe customer data, and 8 out of 10 used cars still have all this in. So here's what you need to do. Before you turn in the keys for your rental, for a car that you're getting rid of, make sure that you get into the infotainment system. And you got to dig a little deep in there, inside privacies and settings. And you want to look for something that says factory reset. Be sure that you unpair anything that you may have done with Bluetooth. And if you are trading in your car, make sure that you get like a certificate of deletion from the dealer. If they say, oh, you know, like we can't do that, again, that's a big red flag. All right, let's see. Jay in Little Rock, Arkansas, you're up next. Hello there, Jay. Glad to have you with us. What's going on?
1: Well, thank you, Kim. Thank you for answering my call. I'm a avid reader of The Current and of Splash AI. And I think a couple days ago, you were talking about people working for various AI platforms. Mm-hmm. And I was just curious, you know, how active is that? You know, I use ChatGPT and Claude primarily.
0: Sure.
1: And I think they're fine. So, I don't have a lot of spare time, and I think it would be kind of fun to, to do some editing.
0: Mm-hmm. Let's talk a little bit about what I was talking about for everybody who may have, would you believe, Jake, not get the newsletters? Oh my gosh. Right. Okay. You are so missing out, everyone, is that there? It actually started because, as I opened up with the story, is that I have a family friend, and he's one of these guys that I'm sure that you know these people, Jay. You may even be one, because it sounds like you are, is that he's a very much an overachiever. He graduated from med school with a 4.4, okay? And he's waiting to see where he will be accepted for his residency. But instead of just sitting around doing nothing, is that he signed up for one of these AI programs where he evaluates medical responses. And he's making $85 an hour. But I think what's so, the interesting part of the story that I did not put in the newsletter is that he was doing this so much that the AI bot would come to him and say, for him, you have to take a break. You need to go outside. The AI actually made him go outside and take a picture of himself in the sun and came back in order to let him keep working for it. Which I was like, okay. So just like, okay, that should have been your first clue. Like, you should have not been working so much. He said 60 hours a week, but I think it's higher. So what the AI companies are doing is that they're hiring experts. And these are people in the medical field, engineering, construction, HR, really people that are educated, okay? So you evaluate the answers and you say whether or not it's on track or whether it's wrong. And it's, in essence, yes, we are training the bots to replace us, right? Mm-hmm. And, there are also some AI firms that are hiring big-time venture capitalists, people that are buying and selling mergers and acquisitions. I mean, so if you have a specialty, that's where you can utilize that specialty to make, $85, $100, maybe $150 an hour in your mm-hmm. spare time, yeah. While sitting in the comfort of your chair, if that's what you want.
1: Yeah. Well, I have the expertise in medical microbiology, so I have a doctorate and I still teach. I'm an administrator. But I'm kind of a workaholic too, and an overachiever.
0: well, that's probably why you and I would get along. Be like,
1: I use AI, but I use it cautiously. Mm-hmm. If I'm preparing a lecture, I primarily stay up with the literature. I read journals. I edit a couple journals, and so I got my finger on the pulse of what's going on. need an immediate answer for something and you know, to get some references, I will use AI.
0: But back to the jobs, like for you, that's where you want to look at. You could probably look at some higher end positions, say Google DeepMind, Anthropic, IBM Watson. Yeah, IBM Watson's still around. Epic Systems, Oracle, Cerner, they are also hiring high-end medically trained biology people. So of course there are the lower end positions. When I say lower end, those are the ones that you're just like analyzing various prompts, okay, and you're just saying whether or not the answer may be correct in a certain on a different level. But if you want to get into like AI ethics, prompt engineering, consultative services to AI, that's where you can go to these places that I listed in the newsletter, like dataannotation.tech. That's one of the big ones. Indeed and ZipRecruiter, they have a lot of jobs. You just want to search for what's called AI trainer. And once you search for AI trainer, then you're going to have all these positions that pop up. But don't forget, like, you know, I mentioned these major corporations. It's that if you're looking for something specific, like you are Jay. I'm going to call you Dr. Jay from now on. Sounds like a rapper. Anyway, Dr. Jay, and if you're looking for one of those, that's where you want to look at some of these companies like Oracle and IBM Watson and DeepMind, as I mentioned. Go to their careers page, and they typically will have them listed there as well. But I'll tell you, it is, you know, I'm just having a ball with AI. And, you know, and I know a lot of people are Freaky Friday about it, and a lot of people are worried it's going to take over our lives. And there is that whole side of it, because unlike, you know, anything else, you really can't unplug it, because it will actually replicate and go on to another place, which is like this whole mind-bending thing that we'll discuss at another time. But, you know, if you really start using AI, and you really start having it, you know, help you in a really, as a high-end assistant, it's pretty amazing what you can crank out, the productivity that you have. It's really phenomenal. And if you are not already getting our newsletters, and Jay, thank you for your call today, head over to getkim.com. Once again, that's getkim.com. And then Splash of AI, that's my every Thursday only AI edition. And that's where, if you are trying to get up to date what's going with AI, you want to stay up to date, that's where you want to get splashofai.com. All right, listen, you know that moment when you stand up, your knees remind you that they're there? Yeah. Or you reach for the top shelf and your shoulder, like, takes the long way around. It starts out with little small instances. Then one day, it's just baked into your routine. Now, good news, you don't have to accept all this as you age, you know. 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
0: All right, so if you're looking for a fun prompt to try, I plugged in my LinkedIn profile into ChatGPT, and I asked it to score my online exposure on a scale of 1 to 10. And it actually came back and said, you're an 8. So 8 out of 10 would have been okay if this was Yelp. And for privacy, we're talking about a small house fire. You see, AI has time to do something that none of us have the time to do. It's going to connect the dots. It's going to look at a photo. It's going to look at a location. It's going to try to see if it can find your home address, your office number, maybe even your personal cell phone number. So here's a prompt that you can use to see how exposed you are online. Just, you know, fire up your favorite AI chatbot, you know, whether it's ChatGPT, Claude, Gemini, Grok, or Perplexity. And here's what you're going to say. Act as a privacy and security expert reviewing my public online footprint. Then tell me my top five privacy risks, the exact post that created each risk, that's important, the 3-minute fix, and then the 1 to 10 digital exposure score with an explanation. And then the single thing that I should change today before anything else. Okay, you want to be direct and skip all the disclaimers, meaning you don't have to be nice to me. Now, that last line is the secret weapon, the one that says skip the disclaimers, because without it, just kind of has to give you that positive sandwich. And, you know, AI loves disclaimers the way that toddlers love asking why. And if you're sitting there saying, ooh, I want to get that prompt again, Kim Komando, oh, you know, I'd like to make things easy for you. Just head over to komando.com. That's K-O-M-A-N-D-O, and you'll see it right there. Alrighty then, still to come, Memorial Day is here, and I did something that I hadn't done in a long time, is that I went looking for my father's draft card, and what I found was really amazing. I'm going to tell you how I did it, and you should too, here on the Kim Komando Show. Just down the road from the Kim Komando Studios outside Phoenix is Glendale Community College. Last week was graduation day. 900 graduates, thousands of proud families and friends in the seats waiting for the big moment. I'm Kim Komando for NetSuite. 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The job market for new grads is already rough, so it's a head scratcher that Glendale Community College chose an AI system to read the names as students cross the stage. A proud moment, in theory. It went sideways fast, real fast. Some students walked in complete silence. 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Hundreds of names missed or mangled. To the class of 2026, welcome to the AI workforce. Apparently, it couldn't even pronounce your name to get you there. And speaking of AI, make sure that you sign up for my free weekly newsletter. 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
5: The family of NASCAR legend Kyle Busch is revealing the cause of his sudden death. According to a statement, Busch died Thursday from complications of severe pneumonia that developed into sepsis. The U.S. military is reportedly preparing for possible new strikes against Iran. According to multiple sources, the Trump administration is prepping for a fresh round of military strikes. Millions of Americans are traveling over the long holiday weekend. Despite high gas prices, AAA projects 45 million people will drive, fly, or catch a bus or train to their destinations over Memorial Day. AAA says the national average for a gallon of regular unleaded gas is sitting at $4.55.
4: We're honoring true heroes. 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
8: Name of it?
0: If you want to. Yeah.
8: Yeah, it's called Royal Match.
0: So is it kind of like a slot machine sort of thing?
8: Not really. It's a pattern recognition game that takes place in a fantasy universe, I guess. It's basically a puzzle game, I think, would be the best description.
0: And then how many hours a day are you playing?
8: Oh, well, I started playing it addictively about 2 years ago, and I haven't been able to retrieve exact information, but it exceeds 80 hours a week.
0: Wow, that's a lot. It's a lot of time.
8: Yeah, I'm addicted. I'm a zombie. Absolutely.
0: What happens when you just can't put it down?
8: Well, anytime I'm awake, and my sleep pattern's probably been disrupted quite a bit because of this.
0: I'm sure. Yeah.
8: But when I'm awake, it's the rest of the world is boring. Okay.
0: It's an escape.
8: Yeah, it's an escape, exactly. And in this escape, it's not as boring. It kind of works my brain, you know, trying to figure out a pattern and recognize something that, I can be momentarily proud of, you know, even though it's incredibly meaningless. And that reinforcement is enough to set the rest of the world aside and focus on playing the game.
0: Well, you know what? It's not you. It was programmed that way. There's actually a term for this. It's called the variable reward schedule. And it's the same philosophy as a slot machine. So, you know, I've been guilty of that too. Oh, just one more swing of the arm and I'm going to win the next time. I'm going to get then they give you a little bit, maybe you win like $5 or something. And then you're up $20, right. And then you hit that button again, and then all of a sudden you're wiped out. And you're like, oh man, I'm going to put another $20. How much money do you think are you paying to like get to the next level or anything like that?
8: Yeah, well, if you have credits, then you can continue to play, but you spend your credits in order to continue to play, and so inevitably you will run out of credits, or you will find yourself without any lives, and you're one credit away from being able to continue playing. So
0: what do you think? What do you think you're trying to escape from? I mean,
8: I think I can identify that. I don't have a whole lot of what used to be a social life. No, getting out and playing. Not a whole lot of activities down at the club or wherever I would hang out before, and I don't have any family to grab my attention, and no pets, so here I am. My only pet is an iPhone 15.
0: Maybe you could put that energy to good use someplace else. You could volunteer at a pet shelter. You could volunteer with hospice.
8: I could, but I got to get away from the game first, because, you know, every time I go to volunteer at a pet shelter or, you know, foster some animal, I don't get around to it because, you know, I've got some credits on Royal Match.
0: Well, you know, this is a discipline thing, Rocky, right? I mean,
8: and I'm really ashamed because I find myself at this stage lacking any true level of discipline.
0: And that's that's what you need. You need to set a schedule for yourself and keep to it. And if you can't do that, I mean, I don't know you. I just know that, you know, it's almost like you need to go to an AA, a Gamblers Anonymous meeting, which they do have those. I mean, a Gamers Anonymous
8: situation.
0: Yes, they do. It's there's a Gamers Anonymous group. When I put you on hold, I'm going to give you some information about it.
8: Okay.
0: Because see, what they're doing right now with these various games is that, you know, they are programming them just like as if you were gambling or if it was alcohol, because it's hitting certain buttons and certain levels inside of you that is debilitating you from having a full and fulfilling life. And, you know, sitting there on your iPhone all day, I'm sorry, that's not full. That's not fulfilling. That is not what's intended for you. I mean, go to church, go to temple, you know, put your life out there so that you can help other people, so that you're not sitting back. And also, if you're sitting there all day, you're not getting any exercise. You're not putting this body to use, and a body at rest will stay at rest. So if you're listening right now, I'm going to put some information in our newsletter, which will be available on the website. And Rocky, you hang on. So this way I can get your contact information. And thank you for being so brutally honest with us here on the show. I'm sure that wasn't easy, but I will help you. I promise. Stay right where you are.
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0: 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All right, I was just clicking around one afternoon. I found my dad's actual World War II draft card. 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There was his name, his address, his handwriting, his signature. Even now, as I'm just saying that, I have chicken skin because it was, you know what I'm talking about. It's like you see your parents' handwriting and you're like, wow, that's really something. Well, you can do the same. Go to the National Archives. You just need your vet's name, birth, branch, birth date or death date. Fold 3 is the gold standard. You get a free 7-day trial, then $10 a month. 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That's KOMANDO.com.
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19: From ABC News, I'm Dave Packer. A suspect is dead after the Secret Service says he opened fire at a checkpoint near the White House. Secret Service returning fire, shooting the suspect who died at the hospital. A bystander also shot. ABC's Selena Wang was on the White House North Lawn when it happened.
20: We immediately got down. Then we heard yelling for us to evacuate into the press briefing room. So all of us in the White House press corps who were out here doing our evening news live shots, we all sprinted into the briefing room and were holed up there for about more than 30 minutes. And then eventually we were able to go safely back outside.
19: Multiple officials tell ABC News the alleged suspect is a 21-year-old who was known to Secret Service and tried to get past another checkpoint last year, telling officers he was Jesus Christ. President Trump saying Saturday that a deal to end the 3-month war with Iran is, quote, largely negotiated and would include opening the Strait of Hormuz. But two sources tell ABC News that Iran has not signed on to this deal yet, and there's no guarantee that they will sign. The longer the conflict continues, the more pain here at home and at the pump. Andy LaPau of LaPau Oil Associates.
21: I think that if the conflict goes on through July 4th, you'll see oil prices at $120 a barrel. And unfortunately for the consumer, gasoline prices will get to $5 a gallon.
19: California Governor Gavin Newsom declaring a state of emergency in Orange County. Officials warning a massive storage tank leaking hazardous chemicals could rupture or explode, threatening to create an environmental disaster.
22: They're exploring several options. One of those options include trying to cool it off from the outside in. The unified incident commander said that, think of it like an ice cube, like you're freezing it from the outside to eventually get into the inside. They also said they are consulting with people all across the country just to get some ideas and how to try to possibly get this under the control.
19: ABC's Jacqueline Lee in California. More than 50,000 people have been asked to evacuate the area. You're listening to ABC News.
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1: Showers and storms coming to a close tonight with overnight lows in the mid-70s. For your Sunday, still pretty good bet for rain and thunderstorms across the area. High temperatures once again right around 90 and looking a little bit drier for Memorial Day, but still some scattered showers and thunderstorms will be around. Temperatures again right around 90. From Channel 9 Eyewitness News, I'm meteorologist David Heckert.
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as a boater, this is something that I never would have tried. I want you to imagine this, is that you have this stainless steel refrigerator, I'm talking about a Cybertruck, just rolling down a boat ramp in Texas.

had to get it out of the lake. Man, think about this. Talk about a nervous wreck. Oh, that's a good one. On that happy note, welcome, ladies and gentlemen, boys and girls, to this. It's the nation's best, biggest, award-winning show, the awesomest show about all things digital. And I am, of course, America's digital goddess, Kim Komando, here with you once again. And just a reminder is that you can find us on over 430 top stations from coast to coast. 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And here's one thing that I really want you to do. 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And a huge salute goes out to all of our brave men and women who are tuning in on the American Forces Network Radio. 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That's K-O-M-A-N-D-O.com. There's a link in the upper right-hand corner that's Ask Him. Just fill that out and then give us your question. I do read every single note that you send, but we'd love to have you join us here on the show. And you can do that right now at 1-844-COMMANDO. That's 1-844-K-O-M-A-N-D-O. 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Alrighty, every single day, doesn't matter, weekends, weekdays, national holidays, vacations, is that I make sure that I know exactly what's happening in the tech space. And we're going to start with one story that I read in the Daily Mail this past week. And I know that so many of you are interested in it because, well, it's a story that has popped up because of all the UFO files that have been declassified. Well, the Daily Mail wrote about Dr. Hal Puthoff. He's a physicist, electrical engineer who worked, they say, on UFO research programs in the 1970s and 80s. Now, I don't know about you, but I've always wondered if there were UFOs. And I've always thought to myself, you know, how narcissistic of us to think like we're the only thing that exists in the universe. Now, this former CIA scientist and a whole bunch of other folks, they say that they have recovered crashed UFOs and they have at least 4 separate types of life. And they've been able to use artificial intelligence to go through all these files and to put things together where maybe humans wouldn't see the correlation. And so this other physicist, Dr. Eric Davis, they've come up with, he was working on top secret Pentagon projects, and they have come up with what they say are 4 separate types of life. Now think about this. Number one, you have the grays. And if you're watching us on YouTube, we're going to be showing you a picture here so you can take a look at it. The grays are the classic 4 or 5 foot tall creature with big heads and these enormous almond-shaped black eyes. You know, you've seen them. Then you've got Nordics. The Nordics are tall humans that look like they just came from Scandinavia. They have blonde hair and blue eyes and fair skin. The reptilians, we've always seen those. They look like serpents, but they walk like humans. And then there's the insectoids. Oh, these are the ones that I don't want anything near me. It's like these giant

0: insects with multiple limbs and antennas and exoskeletons. Not one of these look friendly to me at all. Okay, but the one that scares me the most, the one that really scares me the most is that huge mantis. Yikes. Oh, I have a joke I got to tell you about, because that's really scary stuff. Two aliens are observing Earth from orbit. The first one says, you know, the dominant life forms have developed satellite-based nuclear weapons. And the second asks, are they an emerging intelligence? And the first one says, I don't think so. They're aiming this at themselves. Ooh, it's true. All right, let's come back down to something here on Earth. And I just got back from, 4 or 5 days in Cabo San Lucas. And wow, what a great time I had. And I actually found myself purposefully leaving my phone in the room. And as it turns out, I'm not alone. Analog travel is officially one of the fastest growing getaway trends. We're talking about no cell phones, printed maps. Tour companies are offering fully offline itineraries because they say the demand has doubled over the last 2 years. And it makes sense. We're just exhausted by tech. We're tired of the noise and we're just burned out. Now, one of the things that somebody does recommend in this story is they said to put the phone in the hotel safe. Download maps first. Tell someone your itinerary. But I really believe that within, the next 3 years, is that having a tech-free experience is going to be kind of like going to the spa. I mean, this way you're just disconnected and it really gives you time. I don't know when's the last time you did that, because we're just, all of us are just so immersed in technology. But when was the last time you fully said, I am not going to touch technology, my phone, I'm going to leave my smartwatch off, and I'm going to do that for an hour, maybe 2 hours. Well, I did it for 3 hours, and it was so refreshing. I was in such a great mood when I came back to the room, and Ian's like, Mom, you look fabulous. I'm like, yes, I didn't have to, I wasn't scrolling or doing anything. He's like, what were you doing? I'm like, I was just sitting there looking at how beautiful the ocean is, how blessed I am that I was able to come on vacation with you. All right, Google this past week, they always have their annual events, all these tech companies. Here's what they have coming on tap. Google Search, they say it's got the biggest upgrade in 30 years, just about when it was developed. You can attach files and videos to your search. You can ask follow-up questions like you're having a conversation. AI agents will monitor the web around the clock and send you some updates. There's also Gemini Spark. I haven't tried any of these yet. It's a 24/7 personal agent that can book restaurant reservations, plan your schedule. Basically, like having a personal assistant. And even when you close your laptop, it says that it's going to keep working. Google Docs will now turn rambling voice memos into polished documents. I can use that. Ask YouTube finds the exact moment inside any video that will answer your question. So, you know, you're not gonna have to sit there and like, hey guys, I know a lot of you are wondering about my skin routine. No, you can just go right to the answer. Google announced smart glasses with Gemini built in. This is really something. Cameras for visual AI assistance, live language translations, and they don't look geeky either. Well, I shouldn't say, they don't look that geeky either. Warby Parker and General Monster are making the frames. They come in the fall. Universal Cart now lets AI shop across multiple stores and buy things across third-party apps. I don't know who goes to multiple stores anymore. It seems like we're all hanging on Amazon. And finally, this I need to pass along, because it's happened to me so many times, and I'm sure it's happened to you, and it's like, it is not you. You are not alone. CBS News investigation found that Uber, Lyft, and DoorDash accounts are being bought and rented online without any ID required. One seller's pitch, if you don't have a license, not a problem. Okay, wow. Now, just keep in mind that the real account holder passed background checks. The stranger behind the wheel won't. They might not have a license, no background check, zero accountability. And you want to check the driver's name and photo before you ever get in the car. You know, and one of the things that I've done depends upon how your house is set up. But if you can avoid having somebody who's delivering something to your house, say from Instacart or Postmates or whatever it may be, and you don't want them to have access to the front doors, figure out a way that you can, you know, maybe put a barrier between you and that front door. We haven't heard, you know, too many instances of somebody breaking in, but we have heard instances where, you know, maybe they might target you later. So you just want to always be on the safe side. Let's talk about Incogni. Have you ever Googled yourself, typed your name into ChatGPT? What comes back should scare you, because I don't know if you know this, but there was this Israeli researcher. It also happened to somebody here in the United States. And then the MIT review article, or MIT wrote a whole article about this, is that now people are going into AI chatbots and they're asking for phone numbers and they're actually getting people's personal cell phone numbers. And how did that happen? Well, because when they were figuring out how to train AI, is that they bought data from data brokers. And when they scraped the data broker sites, that all became part of the AI training model. I know, it's nuts. And so there's so much that's going on right now. But if you do Google yourself and you start going into AI, you may be surprised at what's available about you. You can maybe find social security numbers, health records, financial industry. You see, data brokers collect and sell your personal info, which fuels something called a shadow score. It's like a secret credit score for your digital life. And companies use it to kind of judge you if you're a VIP or a problem child. Now, I use Incogni. I have for years. I love it. I recommend it. It works behind the scenes to track down where your data is exposed. It submits removal requests on your behalf. And then it keeps making sure that you're not going to get put on these lists as well. Right now, over 2,800 data removal requests for me. And I love this sound of silence that I get. That's right. My phone does not ring. I don't get spammy texts. I don't get spammy phone calls. Why? Because they can't scam you if they can't find you. Okay. They can't spam you if you don't exist. So if you're out of the data broker sites, oh, heaven, let me tell you. Go to privacykim.com. Right now you get my exclusive deal. 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All right. Let me tell you, we got a lot of great phone calls coming up and some tips, tricks, and secrets and the AI tool of the week that you're going to love me for. Oh, you well, here on the Kim Komando Show. You want to get outside, take the hike, keep up with the people you love, move through your day without thinking twice about it. 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
3: The U.S. military is reportedly preparing for possible new strikes against Iran. According to multiple sources, the Trump administration is prepping for a fresh round of military strikes. The family of NASCAR legend Kyle Busch is revealing the cause of his sudden death. According to a statement, Busch died Thursday from complications of severe pneumonia that developed into sepsis. At least 90 people are dead after an explosion at a Chinese coal mine. 247 people were underground at a coal mine south of Beijing Friday night when it was rocked by a gas explosion, killing 90 and injuring over 100.
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0: The trust cost you.
9: So the dream dress was $15K, but they quoted me $2,500.
0: And then did you go to Vietnam for a fitting?
9: I didn't. Everything's going to be virtually because if I would have went to Vietnam, then it probably would have ended up costing all this amount of money. But they were able to like really communicate with me in English, and I was able to use ChatGPT to really show them exactly what I meant.
0: And then I heard, how do you have 20 bridesmaids? Wow.
9: Oh, my God. Yes. I mean, ended up with like.
0: I mean, what's the matter? You can't say no? I mean, come on.
9: Exactly. I really couldn't. It's one of those things where we're all a group of friends. If I would have said yes to this girl and not yes to this girl, it would have been a problem. And so it's like, I just see it as I'm super lucky to have so much love around me.
0: That is true. And then, so what about their dresses?
9: So their dresses, they got to figure out themselves. I don't know. But. Yeah, I just told them the color and figure it out yourself.
0: And so, did you get the dress?
9: I haven't got it yet. I do my measurements this August because I wanted to lose a few pounds before, you know, doing the whole measurement fittings. But I do it this August virtually, and then I should have the dress by December.
0: Has it been difficult to communicate with them?
9: Well, honestly, when I was reading the comments on TikTok, they said that even if you think you communicated well with them, you weren't clear enough, and that's when the whole ChatGPT came into my mind, and it's like, maybe it's better for me to show them more than I can explain to them.
0: Oh, yeah, that's true. That is true. You know, wedding dresses are kind of like it's a difficult choice, isn't it?
9: Definitely difficult.
0: You know, but I'll tell you, this is a quick story, is that it was like probably like 3 weeks before I got married is that a friend of mine, Lisa, she called me. She's like, Kim, you need to get a wedding dress. And I work all the time, right? And I'm like, yeah, I'll do that next weekend. And so next weekend comes. We go to like all these different stores and I can't find the right one. And so she says to me, I'll be right back. So she goes home and she comes back and her wedding dress was in one of those boxes, you know, like hermetically sealed boxes.
9: Uh-huh.
0: And she opens it up. And she says, here, put it on. And it fit me like a glove, right?
9: Oh.
0: And let me tell you something. She had a private fitting with Vera Wang. Okay.
9: Oh, my God.
0: Okay, this cost a gazillion dollars, okay? And so then she gives me her shoes, and she gives me her purse, and then I go off to Hawaii, get married. And then I go back, and I get the dress all dry cleaned for her. Okay, put it back in, you know, the box, the whole thing. And then, like, my mom and I are sitting around. She's like, you know, you ought to buy that dress. You ought to, you know, because maybe someday you'll have a little girl or maybe one of your nieces will want to wear it. You know, you should call Lisa. So I call Lisa. I said, Lisa, you know, I want to buy that dress from you. And she's like, oh, God. She said, I wish you would have called me sooner because I was running out of space here in the apartment and I took it to Goodwill. I'm like, what? So I called Goodwill up and I'm like, do you have the dress? They're like, we just sold it for $20. I'm like, a Vera Wang original wedding dress. Can you believe that? That is just, every time I think about that, that's just wild that somebody went to Goodwill. I mean, I don't know how much she paid for this dress. I think, you know, my guess, this dress had to be at least 50 grand. I would say at least $50,000. I mean, because, you know, it's a one-on-one. It's a one-of-a-kind. And she obviously was marrying very well, too, at that point. So, crazy. 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
4: ABC News, I'm Dave Packer. A suspect is dead after the Secret Service says he opened fire at a checkpoint near the White House. Secret Service police returning fire, shooting the suspect who died at the hospital. A bystander also shot. No agents were hurt. Multiple officials tell ABC News the alleged suspect is a 21-year-old who was known to the Secret Service after a separate incident last year. An ongoing response to the toxic chemical leak in Southern California forcing the evacuations of tens of thousands of people in Orange County over concerns of a chemical spill or explosion. ABC's Jacqueline Lee in Los Angeles.
5: Authorities say they are monitoring air quality and it is within normal limits, but warning residents to evacuate because if this thing explodes, they can't control which direction it goes.
4: President Trump said Saturday that a deal with Iran on the war, including opening the Strait of Hormuz, has been largely negotiated with Iran. Three Red Cross volunteers now among the newly reported cases of Ebola as an outbreak.
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10: Showers and storms coming to a close tonight with overnight lows in the mid-70s. For your Sunday, still pretty good bet for rain and thunderstorms across the area. High temperatures once again right around 90 and looking a little bit drier for Memorial Day, but still some scattered showers and thunderstorms will be around. Temperatures again right around 90. From Channel 9 Eyewitness News, I'm meteorologist David Heckard.
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0: 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I don't know if you've ever heard about this, but, you know, every color laser printer, it has secret dots that will tie it back to that particular printer. You see, hidden on every page are these tiny yellow dots, and it's invisible to the naked eye. But you hold a blue LED flashlight over any printout in a dim room, and this grid will appear. Now, those dots encode the printer's serial number, the date, the exact time that you printed, down to the minute. Now, the Secret Service actually asked manufacturers to build this in during the 80s to catch counterfeiters. And it worked. It helped catch an NSA contractor who actually leaked a classified document. So you might be wondering, well, wow, this is really frightening. What can I do about it? Inkjet printers, they don't have those type of dots. And if you're wondering if your particular make and model of a printer is doing this, go to EFF.org. That's the Electronic Frontier Foundation. They have a whole way that you can search a database over at EFF.org. Dennis in Louisville, Kentucky, welcome aboard. Hi there, Dennis.
1: You know, it is an honor to be in the presence of a goddess. Your highness, your goddess.
0: Thank you. I mean,
1: you're quite welcome.
0: Okay, would everybody here in the studio please note the way that Dennis has addressed me? And I would appreciate this from now on. Could you imagine? You know, can I tell you a quick story, Dennis?
1: Sure.
0: Is that when I was on the air, first getting started, my husband Barry, he was the one who came up with that. And he came into the studio and he's like, when you come back from the break, I want you to call yourself the digital goddess. I said, I can't do that. That's so pompous. It's so horrible. And he's like, just try it. And so I was like, all right, I'm the digital goddess. And then he came in the next break. He said, you have to say it like you mean it or don't say it at all. And then I was so mad at him. I came back and went, I'm the digital goddess. So anyway.
1: Well, sound like you're fulfilling the prophecy, Kim.
0: Thank you. So what's going on with you?
1: All right. Well, I feel like I've turned into a commando groupie. Your email is the first thing I read every morning with coffee. And I'm always looking for, you know, a little tech trinket, you know, that you mm-hmm. have that I can use. And I actually have created a file when there's something I can use or think I need to use. I'll copy it and paste it into my notes folder on my phone.
0: Oh, nice.
1: And I think last thing time I checked, I had like 260, and I've also got like 30 or 40 your corny jokes.
0: Okay, good.
1: Yeah, every once in a while I can use one of those. But the thing I wanted to relate to you, about a year and a half or so ago, a friend of mine had a stroke, and he ended up coming to live with me. And, you know, long story short, I became his power of attorney just to do things that he couldn't do. Then he moved back to Mexico. Well, before he left, we went to one of the major tax preparation services here in town and to do his taxes. Mm-hmm. Well, you know, they just gave us a folder and we put it up on the shelf. When I went in to took it to my CPA this year, he opened it up. And all that was in there was little advertisements. Well, look what we can do for you next year.
0: Oh.
1: You know, no prior year tax return or anything.
0: That's weird.
1: So we tried to, this was like on a Monday.
0: Okay.
1: And we tried to call them. Nobody answered the phone. We tried to get on the website and, you know, couldn't do anything. And the 1-800 number kept routing me back to the offices around me that wouldn't answer their phone. You had a little tip. So you put on there, if you're having trouble getting hold of the company, just go on their webpage and leave a comment. So I went on their Facebook page and I left a little snarky comment, okay, you know, about this is a lovely way to do business. And it wasn't 60 seconds that they responded to me.
0: Nice.
1: Now, I don't know if it's AI. I don't know if you can teach AI, you know, empathy or not, but it's very understanding.
0: Yes. You know what, Dennis, you can. And they're using
1: what's... Can you? Well,
0: yes.
1: If they did it well. Because they gave me another phone number to call. You know, they apologized and they said, we want to tell them when they answer it, you want to escalate it up to a higher level. And probably within 45 minutes, I had what I needed to have, you know, just the adjusted gross income that I've been fighting all week and just blowing their phone up to no avail. So I can't tell you what a relief that was, you know, that's a little, another one of your little tech trinkets that I was able to use. And, you know, you were awesome, and I appreciate it.
0: Oh, you're so sweet, Dennis. Thanks for taking time to tell the story. Because, you know, so often we get so frustrated by AI or war companies, and they just don't want to do what they want to do. And if you're ever wondering, like, how to get around an AI chatbot with a company that you may be in a dispute with, one of the secret phrases that you can say is not, you know, human or representative. Sometimes those work. But you want to say, I'm returning your call. And then the chatbot will be like, what? I never heard that before. Or I want to cancel. Ooh, yes, yes. Cancel is always a bad thing because, you know, it's always easier and it's cheaper to keep a current customer than go find a new one. Dennis, I'm so glad that tip worked out for you. Let's change gears just a little bit. 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
0: My gosh. How long has it been since you actually looked at a PowerPoint presentation? I had somebody send me one the other day, and I was like, oh, God, it still looks like it's 2003 on a Dell. Here in the digital age and in the AI age is that we always pick a tool of the week. And this week it's Gamma. It's G-A-M-M-A. If you are looking to create a presentation, whether it's for your business, your club, the church, or whatever it may be, with Gamma, you throw a prompt at it, a PDF, or even a PowerPoint, it turns it into a clean visual presentation. It will build the slides, pick the layout, add images. You're not going to be fighting a whole bunch of fonts, no text box that teleports into the next universe, and you're like, where is that thing? I don't know where I'm supposed to be typing. Again, it's called Gamma. It's free, for 10 slides. You might need more if you want to pay for it. Or you might have to pay for it, pardon me, if you need more. So in case you need the link for that, just head over to komando.com. That's KOMANDO.com and look for our tool of the week. Hey, sit right back and stay right where you are. We have more of the show coming right up. There's only one thing that seems to be growing faster than AI, and I think you'll be surprised to discover what it is. I'm Kim Komando for NetSuite. 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So what could be growing faster than AI? It's Americans' distrust and fear of it. And it's showing up in the most unexpected places, like last Friday, when Eric Schmidt, Google's former CEO, was delivering a commencement address at the University of Arizona. It was met with a large chorus of boos as he talked about AI's transformation of the world that's happening faster than anyone realizes. Data center construction is being blocked left and right. One town in Missouri voted out of office all 4 council members who supported a data center. And don't forget the Molotov cocktail thrown at the home of the founder of ChatGPT. Americans are being told that AI will make their lives better. So far, most just aren't buying it. And if this hits home and you are afraid of AI, make sure that you do sign up for my free newsletter. It'll help you out. 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
4: The family of NASCAR legend Kyle Busch is revealing the cause of his sudden death. According to a statement, Busch died Thursday from complications of severe pneumonia that developed into sepsis. The U.S. military is reportedly preparing for possible new strikes against Iran. According to multiple sources, the Trump administration is prepping for a fresh round of military strikes. Millions of Americans are traveling over the long holiday weekend. Despite high gas prices, AAA projects 45 million people will drive, fly, or catch a bus or train to their destinations over Memorial Day. AAA says the national average for a gallon of regular unleaded gas is sitting at $4.55.
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0: Is in handcuffs.
6: So, Kim, there are different things that happen, and there are different systems that are used within the criminal justice system, but also within other areas such as education, within these schools. And so I think what the first thing that I'd like to talk about is being quite specific about this, the certain system that's being used. And so when I talk about this in my article in The Conversation, we're specifically looking at some of the surveillance technology that's used. And there are AI capabilities that are connected to that surveillance technology.
0: So is it the 17-year-old kid in Baltimore that we're talking about that was held at gunpoint because there was Doritos in his backpack?
6: Absolutely. So he's on campus. This surveillance technology flags him as having had a gun on him. Security actually canceled that flag because they had determined that there wasn't an issue, but there was an administrator within the school who had escalated that alert that they got from the software. That actually triggered the response from the police who came on campus, and then that escalation happened.
0: That when I remember reading that story, Maria, I was like, how frightening that must have been, right?
6: Absolutely. And not on both sides, there was frustration, right? So you have Taki Allen, who's a teenager, who's having all of this happen to him in front of his friends, where he should feel safe on campus. Mm-hmm. Then you have your police officers who are experiencing this, who see that it's a bag of crisps and who are quite frustrated with actually being called there for something that was an incorrect assumption.
0: So, they have better things to do, right? You know,
6: exactly.
0: Yeah. Talk to us about this. You also mentioned the Tennessee grandmother. I was fascinated by this.
6: Yeah, so what happened in her case, and actually not much is being spoken about this because there's some litigation that's happening right now, but there was a fraudulent credit card action that was happening. And she, facial recognition technology had alerted the officials and police officers that a certain person had been using this card fraudulently. Okay. So when that facial recognition technology was used, it gave a picture of someone and attached that picture to that grandmother who had had no interaction in that state, who hadn't been to that state from, to the best of our knowledge. And she was connected to that fraud, and she was arrested, and she was in jail for some time. It's 5 months in jail.
0: Oh, my gosh.
6: If I remember correctly. Yeah, all because this facial recognition software had incorrectly connected her to fraud crimes in North Dakota.
0: She's like, I'm in Tennessee. Never even been to North Dakota. I don't even know where it is. Gosh.
6: With her grandkids.
0: Gosh. Mm. So what do we do about this?
6: There are a couple of things. So in my research at the University of Virginia, I've been speaking to a number of police chiefs about what this looks like in practice, right? And so one of the things that I came across is the fact that there aren't specific policies within these police agencies that relate to specific AI technologies, right? So they might have an overarching technology policy and AI kind of falls under it, but there's nothing specifically in place. No protocols that are in place, you know, sort of things are introduced and people are sort of feeling their way iteratively through and seeing what's happening. So firstly, policies that are in place to determine how, why, and where this technology will be used is a must.
0: Well, it's all so new, right? I mean,
6: right.
0: And we're all moving so quickly, and we have to because it's requiring us to move so quickly. So what do you do if, in the case of the Tennessee woman, that what if you find that you are wrongfully accused of something? What's your first step? You're like, you know, do you immediately just go get an attorney, or is there something else that you have any recourse for? Is there anything built into these systems that you can say compare it against XYZ and then get back to me?
6: You know, a lot of these systems that are in place claim to make changes to their system, but obviously this is only happening after the fact, right? Like something like what happens in Tennessee happens, and then these systems are changing and they're telling you, we're putting all of this in place so that we can fix these systems and make them, you know, true and the best, that we can use them in the best possible way. So what the Tennessee grandmother and what I understand she's doing right now is she's going the litigation route because, of course, everything happens after the fact, but somebody has to be held liable for what has happened
0: in
6: the past.
0: She's five months, right? I mean,
6: absolutely. Yeah, so that's what tends to happen. And then, of course, there is the public push to have these conversations out loud in public, in forums, go to your police agencies when they host events, when there are town halls, have your voice heard about what you will accept and won't accept within your community and ask questions about transparency and ask how you can give your input about these tools that are being used. There are open forums that are happening. It's really up to us to know where they are and go to them and have our voice heard.
0: So, and that's all good intel, Maria. Is there like the most popular tool that the law enforcement's using right now?
6: Well, there are a couple that they use, right? But I wouldn't be able to say what's the most popular tool. There, you know, a number of agencies, but you might break them up into three different parts. So you might have predictive tools, you might have your surveillance tools, and then you might have your social media, where some of the tools that they're using online. When you think about these predictive tools, that's your hot spotting, which is where they sort of use historic data to decide where they need to place different officers based on where crime might occur.
0: Yeah.
6: Or they might use some of that data to decide who might commit a crime or who might be a victim of crime, and then give them some type of resources or, again, use their resources closer to that area. So there are different types there. And then there's all of this surveillance that's out there. You know, every time I turn around, there's a new camera.
0: Oh, there's a camera. Yeah, there's always cameras. There's cameras all over. Have you seen the new ones that they're putting up in China?
6: I have not.
0: That they're on the light posts is that there's a box. And inside the box is a small drone. And all this is being powered by artificial intelligence. And so, let's say you run a light and you're still in the yellow. Well, the drone and the AI and everything that's going on says, well, you know, that was closer to a red light. And so this drone pops out of this box, goes over to you in the car, goes down, snaps your picture, snaps a full 360 of the car, and then collects all that data and then goes back. And then before you know it, you've got a ticket for speeding through a red light. Gosh.
6: And I tell you what, Kim, that's over there in China. Few months, you'll look up when you're walking around in your street, you will see those same technologies up there somewhere. Because you walk around Bourbon Street in New Orleans, you look up, you see all those cameras all over. Sometimes we don't even notice them, but they're there. And everything's, like you said, advancing. Everyone wants to be part of this innovative push. And so we're going to see some of those things happening. But what we haven't seen is the policies in place
0: and that
6: regulate that.
0: And that's really where we're at right now, is that we need to personally be involved in these privacies. But because you're right. And that's a good point, Maria. I mean, everywhere you look, there's a camera. Every single place. It's something. I got to tell you about something scary that's happening with your browser and how you could be tricked. It's a scam that's spreading like wildfire right now. And I'll tell you all about it here on the Kim Komando Show.
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18: Residual attraction delays in Orange County this evening. Both sides of I-4 at the attractions dealing with bumper-to-bumper traffic. Traffic lights also not working correctly at the intersection of eastbound State Road 50 and Apopka Vinland Road. And I'm also seeing slow traffic on westbound I-4 in between the 535 and the 528. The rest of Seminole and Osceola counties this evening completely up to speed. From the WDBO Traffic Center, I'm Zach Wagon.
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20: I'm Beth Perel. My guest is Marnie Stallman, President and CEO of the Mental Health Association of Central Florida. One thing we're going to talk about today, Marnie, is the 15th annual Legacy Champions Luncheon that has come up. But you were just pointing out to me that there's a lot of anniversaries coming together as we talk today. Tell us about those.
21: There are, and thank you for having me again today, Beth. So this is an intersection of a very interesting time, not just in our community, but also for the Mental Health Association. May 1st marked the beginning of Mental Health Awareness Month. That's an annual recognition where we try to bring awareness about stigma and services present, not just here in our community, but across the country. It's, as you said, the 15th anniversary of our Legacy of Champions Luncheon, and it's the 80th anniversary of the founding of the Mental Health Association. We were founded in 1946 as the Central Florida Hygiene Society, and we count amongst, as it, here in Central Florida, as one of the oldest, if not the oldest, organization that is completely and wholly dedicated to the mental health and well-being of our community. And then, of course, on June 12th, we mark the 10th anniversary of the Pulse shooting and the loss of the 49 Angels. And so this year's Legacy of Champions Luncheon is anchored around the theme of resilience, the stories we share. This theme was chosen very profoundly and deliberately with intention as we approach this 10th remembrance of Pulse. You know, it's been a decade, as I said, and our community continues to carry their memory forward through storytelling, collective healing, and really an unwavering commitment to honor their lives. And the theme this year reflects the belief that shared stories of grief and courage and survival and love are essential to how communities can heal and how resilience can take root.
20: You know, it's interesting that you talk about it that way, about the community perspective and bringing in the word resilience. This is something a lot of organizations are talking about right now and kind of coming together. It begs the question, how is the community doing?
21: You know, first let me go back to the word resilience. And I like to tell people that I believe that resilience is not a trait that you have or don't. It's a muscle that you must exercise. And that is partly why I think our community is doing okay, but could be doing better and continuing to heal and exercising that resilience muscle moving forward. Like in any kind of muscle and exercise routine, sometimes you put a lot of effort into it and you seem to get good results. And then sometimes you get tired. Sometimes you feel defeated. and you don't want to put that same effort in. And I think our community over these last 10 years can really see that arc of investment and weighing back and forth with going in and out of intentionality. So I guess my answer to your question, how are we doing? I think we're on some days doing better than we expected, and on other days wishing we could do better than we hoped.
1: That sounds like on a personal or singular person level, it's about the same case, right?
21: Yeah, and I think it is very singular because the experience of Pulse was collective in that we all had it as a shared event. I certainly can remember where I was at 2 o'clock in the morning when the TV went off and, you know, we were all riveted at watching what unfolded over those next incredible hours and then forward from days. But then it was also singular. So we were all sharing it as we were watching it unfold. But then there were also singular people impacted in very unique ways that were singular to them. And I know here at our association, we were on site that morning and then for weeks and months following afterwards as a part of One Orlando Alliance, really working with survivors and families, the community to try to bring mental health resources in to support in any way that we could what was just a devastating event.
1: And going back over the 80 years of the Mental Health Association of Central Florida, and what was the name it started with? The Hygiene Society?
21: Yeah, so it was originally called the Central Florida Hygiene Society. And when I tell people that, they similarly have the reaction that you just did, which is, that's kind of a weird name. But in actuality, 80 years later, I think the founders of our group got it right because we call it dental hygiene, we call it physical hygiene, and we are now calling it mental hygiene, which is mental health is health. That we're a whole person, a whole being. And just like we practice hygiene strategies and skills to take care of parts of our physical sense and self, we need to invest in doing it similarly with our mental, behavioral, and emotional selves. So they got it right.
1: Yeah. And, you know, when you think about, we're talking about Pulse, but COVID, work your way back, every hurricane, yeah, every tragedy over these 80 years, it kind of builds this sort of layer, a layer of trauma. And when you talk about resources or strategies for resilience, it sounds to me like it takes more than one thing to kind of peel away at those different layers of trauma.
21: Yeah. And I think it's really important point that you just brought up there, right? That trauma is initially an event that can happen to us, but then it lingers long after headlines fade. And community grief can continue for years and can also resurface during other moments of division, other kinds of events that are similar. You know, you mentioned hurricanes. You know, I lived through Jeannie, Charlie, and Francis. That was the trio that came in 2004.
1: Four?
21: Yeah. And my house didn't have electricity, I think, for like a month, right? And so anytime I hear strong rain on the rooftop, no matter where I am or I see

0: But with trauma specifically, I think that, it really carries emotional impacts today that can express itself with anxiety, depression, survivor's guilt, hypervigilance, grief reactions during particular times. And I guess our community, just like an individual, will grow and react and be affected in different ways.
1: And of course, we carry on, keep moving along, get over it. These are all the kind of things that we throw out there for ourselves, but maybe not for others. You know what I mean? Like, okay, I'll just keep doing, but for the other person, we feel compassion and empathy. And as a community, do we need to continue expressing compassion and empathy, but also for ourselves?
0: I think so. And here's what I want to say, that just like trauma can be a collective experience, healing has to be collective too, in large macro groups and in small micro groups. And I think your point about how we sometimes lack the compassion that we want to give ourselves, but we can extend it to somebody else, is very meaningful. And sometimes I think that goes back to the conversation we hear more about now, which is what are we doing to self-care for ourselves? We were taught very young that the word selfish is a bad word. It doesn't mean that we think anything is good happening, but sometimes I think that it is. It can be a protective word, as we selfishly try to make or create space for healing for ourselves, for resilience for ourselves, how we practice that. And some people aren't ready to be anything other than just with themselves in that moment. And we have to provide for that safe space and to recognize those lived experiences for each person are unique, and to allow those to flourish until they're ready to be different for that individual.
1: Let's go from the abstract to the specific now. What is the infrastructure in our community related to resilience? What sorts of resources or support?
0: Well, within the LGBTQ community specifically, we still face very unique mental health challenges that have not really resolved as a result or since Pulse. Specifically, we still see that there are targeted spaces within the LGBT community that are deemed not safe, and that individuals continue to experience discrimination, social isolation, fear related to their identities and safety. And unfortunately, we've seen an increase or uptick in suicide ideations and suicide risks, particularly amongst LGBTQ youth, who are also facing in our community unprecedented levels of homelessness as they come forward with their identity reveals to their families, who may not be comfortable or willing to accept them for who they are. And we find them sometimes thrown to the streets. So belonging and safety are protective factors for mental health. And here within our community, we have some organizations that we work with: Mental Health Association, Zebra Coalition, the Center, that are really trying to put resources in place and be there. But we've also seen that those organizations have been penalized for embracing what is called DEI, diversity, equity, and inclusion, for coming to the aid and support of marginalized communities. In our mission and equity statement since Pulse, we've recognized and speak openly that discrimination and bias of any kind in our community leads to poor mental health outcomes collectively in a large group, but also obviously individually. And we will do whatever we can to combat and to create opportunities where those discriminatory biases don't linger, whether they're interpersonal, intersectional, or inter-community. But we haven't seen that, and we're seeing just an attack, if you will, on the fundamental services and funding. That's back to our event.

0: That event that's coming up next week on May 28th, 100% of what we raise, this is the only fundraiser we have each year, go directly back to our Outlook Clinic where we provide free mental health counseling, regardless of an individual's ability to pay, that they're uninsured. And we see numbers climbing. 16.5% here just in Orange County are considered under or uninsured.
1: We've spoken in the past about different, maybe special funding sources you've had, for example, to apply to students in school of a certain age, et cetera. And that kind of the funding is not, is it not consistent?
0: It's not consistent. We have funding partners like Heart of Florida United Way, City of Orlando, Orange County Government, Central Florida Community Foundation, private organizations that try to do their best, but there's over 1,000 nonprofits here in Central Florida, all doing incredible, remarkable work of pushing a boulder up a hill, if you will, for what their unique group is working on, whether it's housing, food, mental health, LGBTQ, women, domestic violence, incarceration. I mean, you can see the whole gamut, right? And so there's a finite amount of money and an infinite amount of need. And while we continue, our community remains strong and vibrant in trying to be committed, there's limits to what can be done. And that's where we look to local community members, the residents, the neighbors that are living here to have consideration about that level of compassion that you talked about.
1: Maybe some of whom actually needed these services for themselves.
0: Yeah, you know, it was interesting that during COVID, we saw, for example, individuals that previously may have been a donor to a food bank or their church. Food market or food bank there, now finding themselves in the precarious position that they would have never realized or experienced and expected, that they now have to line up in the car to get the groceries put in the back of that trunk. And so we went from seeing folks that were donors to being constituents in same organizations. Well, when we talk about mental health, it's similar in that, as I said, we all have mental health. Some days it's better than others in terms of how we manage our mental health and well-being, but everybody has some degree of it. Everybody has experienced some degree of anxiety, mild depression, sadness. And we rely on the people who have had those common experiences to recognize that there are others in our community that have serious mental illnesses where they don't subside or they persist for long periods of time, and we need to take care of them.
1: On your website, there is a snapshot of statistics of the number of people that have been helped one way or the other. Can you share some of those numbers, please?
0: Yeah, you know, we're coming to the end of our fiscal year in June. So our 2025-26 numbers are still being collected, but I can tell you that there is definitely an increase over what we've seen last year. Last year, we provided services at our Outlook Clinic to more than 5,000 patients, individuals that were seeking services, whether that was individual, family, group counseling, psychiatric medications, care management for services for other social risk factors. And I know just anecdotally as I watch the numbers month to month, each month, and as we come into these final 2 months of the fiscal year, that we've seen over a 10% increase. And that's startling. In one respect, it's heartening because it means that more people are feeling comfortable to come forward and overcome the resistance of stigma, but it's also frightening and overwhelming to think that what people are facing today is so significant and severe that it's causing people to really seek services and have a need to be supported in a way that they may not have been previously, particularly youth. particularly young youth, 11 to 17, that kind of middle school to high school group, we're seeing tremendous increases in inquiries and individuals reaching out, our local school districts, really grappling with, you know, an unfortunate perfect storm of reductions in funding, students being removed from schools because of other opportunities. So our public schools aren't getting the support that they need. And then families just grappling with the financial repercussions of what is going on right now.
1: So given the need, let's talk about the 15th annual Legacy Champions Luncheon. And related to what we've been talking about, I know the key theme is resilience, but tell us about the luncheon.
0: Yeah, so as you mentioned, this is our 15th year, and it is the single fundraiser that we provide for the support of all of our programs at the Outlook Clinic, as you heard me mention. And this year, we're super excited because we're, you know, the event is known for bringing in a keynote speaker. In years past, we've had Henry Winkler and Brooke Shields and Glenn Close. Last year, we had Ice-T. And this year, we are bringing in the Academy Award, Emmy, Grammy winner, stand-up comedian, actor, writer, director, Tig Notaro. And we are really, really excited to welcome Tig here back to Central Florida. Her work really is spanning television, film, podcasting. She's on The Morning Show. She's on Star Trek Discovery. She was just recently nominated for an Academy Award for the documentary Come See Me in the Good Light. She's written a best-selling memoir, Just a Person. So I think bringing her was a very deliberate choice on our team's part, again, to intersect and anchor the theme of resilience, the stories we share. I think Tig's voice, her vulnerability, her willingness to speak openly about some of life's most difficult moments that embody the very essence of resilience makes her, I think, an amazing speaker to bring at this time of the Pulse Remembrance and to help our community really reflect on the emotional journey and that we're going to be navigating. And it reminds us, as I said, of the power of shared stories to connect and heal.
1: You know, I think what we were talking about earlier with the idea of a singular person's experience, from her stand-up, her singular person experience that she shares with the audience is so relatable, whether it's a health issue or parenting and kind of that built-up stress, but looking at it in a way that says, okay, let's let it go. At least that's what I take away from her stand-up.
0: Yeah, I think she has a singular comedic voice that we all can, as you just pointed out, really relate to as we think about and kind of experience alongside her the narratives of her own storytelling and her very personal journeys that she has been on with her own health and what that has meant in terms of how she has survived and exercised her resilience muscle.
1: And certainly only one small facet of the career, but comedy is a tool to create resilience.
0: Yeah, I think it's a way for us to bring conversations that are difficult into a normalized space where we can nervously laugh and then giggle, and then maybe belly laugh as it becomes really uproariously funny that we can laugh at ourselves. I think that's part of the reason I'm excited to have her with us next week and for what hopefully will be, while a difficult day as we talk about the 49 angels, also a day that shows that through resilience, you can overcome grief. It doesn't mean that it goes away, but it does mean that it can have layers and episodes where it's not so overwhelming.
1: Where does remembering come into the concept of mental health and the concept of resilience? You know, just remembering that this tragedy happened, that there are people still out there suffering the loss.
0: You know, that's a great question into the conversation of mental health. And I think as a mental health provider and therapist myself, the stories and the remembrances are key to the narrative of the work we do. It's deeply connected because it helps communities and individuals process trauma rather than suppress it. Remembrance, as I said, is not just a historic role of reflection, it's a collective healing. And so sometimes when individuals don't take the time to remember, they're not getting their grief validated, and that mental health can suffer then when fe sometimes people can feel pressured to move on too quickly, right? It tells people, family, survivors, community, your pain mattered, these lives mattered, and that you're not grieving alone. And so remembering is a form of acknowledging pain instead of denying it, and acknowledgement is essential to healing.
1: Tell us the details of the event. Where to get tickets?
0: Yeah, you can get tickets at mhacf.org. That's our website. They're still available. And the event doors open at 10:45 for registration. Program promptly begins at 11:30. This year, we're honoring, in addition to the Pulse 49 Angels, we're honoring the Orange County Clerk of Court, Tiffany Moore Russell, with our Community Hero Award. And we're also honoring the Ginsberg Institute for Health Equity at Nemours Children's Health for their work in bringing health and equity to families here in our community. We'll have some dignitaries there. Both Mayors Demings and Dyer will be in attendance, along with numbers of other elected officials. The program will run to 1:30, and then there's a VIP celebration and photo opportunity with TIG from 1:30 to 2:30. So it's a full afternoon, but I think it's worth it.
1: Okay. And so what is the situation in terms of the number of tickets?
0: Right now, we still have about 50 or 60 tickets that are still available. We're not sold out. We're getting there. We hope to be able to say that we're sold out. So again, if you go to mhacf.org, you can purchase a ticket there. We do have a nonprofit rate. If you're a part of the nonprofit community, tickets have been reduced to only $100. Remember, this is our fundraiser, so we do have to charge some amount of money. And our goal and hope is that we raise $50,000 next Thursday to help support the free counseling efforts that we provide at our Outlook Clinic.
1: So the website mhacf.org, that's the place where people can learn about the work as a whole. And if you would take a moment, please, to tell people how to access your services, how you can help them.
0: Absolutely. So you can do it one of two ways. You can connect with us directly on that website. If you go there, you'll see a section about how to get help, and you can fill out an online form that comes directly into our connections team. That's a group of individuals that are also answering our phones Monday through Friday, 8 to 5 p.m., where we're taking information and connecting you literally to about 4,000 different resources that are available throughout Central Florida. You don't have to, if you are not comfortable calling for yourself, you can call for someone else, and you can get those services, all of the services that we provide, whether it's counseling or connections, are free to anyone that calls.
1: And is there a certain service area one must live in?
0: There is not. And because of that, we provide our services also via telehealth. So we don't necessarily require that you live in a zip code or a specific county. In fact, it was really interesting, Beth, during COVID, we were getting people calling us from other countries.
1: Wow, really?
0: Yes.
1: That must have been overwhelming. I mean,
0: You know, it was at first, but then it was also energizing because now with online resources and internet, we know there are lots of ways for people to connect and to overcome the obstacle of access to care. When we talk in our community about what stops somebody from seeking mental health services, it's where do they go and how do they get there?
1: I would think also how to pay for it.
0: And that's one of the things we take off the table by saying it's free.
1: Yeah. Marty, always good talking to you.
0: Thank you, Beth.
1: Remind people once more about the event and then just any takeaways you have for us.
0: Sure. So the event again is May 28th. It's the Legacy of Champions luncheon event. It'll take place starting at 11:30 at the Rosen Center Hotel at International Drive. And we are honoring the Pulse 49 as we approach that 10th remembrance. We're just not reopening wounds to relive pain. We're recognizing that healing requires truth and compassion and connection and commitment to carrying one another's mental health forward in a state of well-being. And we want people to come to gather with us either at that event or other events that will be coming closer on to the June 12th remembrance date. But we're just so honored to be a part of our community.
1: Marnie Stallman is president and CEO of the Mental Health Association of Central Florida. One more time, the website is mhacf.org. I'm Beth Perrell.
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3: If you're heading out this morning, there's a crash to look out for. I-4 East before 414, so be aware of that. Heading over to I-4 Westbound before 423, there's three right lanes blocked there due to an accident. So give yourself some additional commute time because it is causing some delays. I-4 Westbound before 535, look out for a crash there as well. A broken down car to look out for. I-4 West before 435, that has a right shoulder block. So it's a really busy morning on I-4 this morning. The turnpike is coming in accident delay free. From the WDBO Traffic Center, I'm Daphne Smith.
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1: I'm Beth Carroll. My guest is Dr. Ajit Sodhi, board-certified neurologist with HCA Florida Lake Monroe Stroke Specialist. And we are going to talk about stroke. May is Stroke Awareness Month. And Dr. Sodhi, I'd like you to explain to us what a stroke is, and we're going to get all the way to the symptoms people should watch for. But let's begin with the basic thing. What is a stroke?
8: Okay. Well, first of all, thank you for having me on here. Well, a stroke is a type of injury to the brain that occurs because of some sort of problem with the blood vessel. And this is a very common type of injury. And this is actually the number one cause of disability in the United States, and also the number five cause of death. So it is a very, very important medical condition. The more common type of stroke is called an ischemic stroke, and this is where the blood vessel becomes blocked and the brain tissue downstream does not receive blood for a couple of minutes. And that's enough to cause an irreversible injury and death of brain cells. And then the less common type is where you have a hemorrhage in the brain. So those are the two major types of stroke.
1: What causes stroke? And do strokes happen on their own, or do they come in line with some other condition or situation?
8: Yeah, that's a good question. The most common conditions that predispose someone to a stroke include high blood pressure, diabetes, high cholesterol, smoking, alcoholism. There are certain genetic conditions that result in the inability of the blood to remain normally thin, and it abnormally clots, and then that can cause a stroke. Other very common cause of stroke, especially in older people, are heart conditions like AFib, atrial fibrillation, which is an irregular heart rhythm in which the heart forms blood clots, which then become ejected out of the heart and they go to the brain and they cause a stroke. In younger people, the most common cause of stroke is trauma. So what happens is perhaps due to a car accident, or maybe someone was put in a headlock or something and the artery in the neck gets damaged and not enough blood can get through, and then it can cause damage in the brain, and this can cause a stroke.
1: And what you just said, it underscores that stroke isn't just something that happens to older people, that all ages should be aware of this.
8: That's correct. And that's very important, to be aware of the signs and symptoms of a stroke, because our medical care, our ability to treat patients with stroke, has improved dramatically over the last couple of years. And now there's a lot of strokes that we can actually minimize damage. We can restore blood flow in many cases. And we have a lot of techniques to really maximize the recovery of people who have suffered stroke.
1: I want to ask you what a stroke feels like when it's happening, because when you talk about blood flow, it doesn't seem that as the patient, I would feel anything.
8: Yeah. So generally with an ischemic stroke, there's no pain, because the brain, despite being a giant bundle of nerves, just itself cannot feel any pain. So when we talk about a stroke, a patient usually experiences symptoms, and these symptoms correspond to the actual brain lobes that are deactivated. And they become deactivated when they are no longer receiving blood in the setting than ischemic stroke. So let's talk about one of the more common and obvious types of stroke, a stroke encompassing the left hemisphere, the left side of the brain. This is a very common type of stroke that can happen if the left carotid artery, which is the major artery going to the left side, becomes occluded, or if the major arteries in the brain are blocked by, let's say, a clot, which has flown up from atrial fibrillation or damage or something. So the left side of the brain suddenly stops receiving blood. It, within a minute, it becomes deactivated because it cannot function without constant oxygen and nutrients. And so what happens, as everybody knows, the left side of the brain controls the right side of the body. So immediately the person becomes paralyzed or weak on their right arm and their right face. Additionally, for about 97% of all people, our speech centers, the parts of our brain that are used to make and understand speech, are on the left side of our brain. So for most of us, we would also have a sudden disability to talk, to understand, or both. That's called aphasia. So that is a very classic left hemispheric symptom. The patient has sudden paralysis on the right side of their body. They're unable to talk and understand. And that's a very serious sign that they're having a major stroke.
1: And so when somebody is experiencing this, are they largely aware? Like if I'm by myself and I don't realize that I'm not understanding someone, I may be unaware that I'm having a stroke?
8: It's possible. It's if it's a relatively small stroke, you might be aware that something's wrong, because the parts of your brain that retain awareness are still intact. However, very often with a large hemispheric stroke, the part of the brain that holds awareness is damaged also. So a patient can have a very dense stroke with paralysis of the left side of their body, and they just have no idea at all. And they might try to go about their day. They might try to drive someplace. They might, you know, I've had patients go to work. They got in the car, they go to work. When they get there, someone notices that half their body's not working and call 911, but they just had no idea.
1: Mm. And you mentioned small stroke. So tell me about small versus large in that case. And does it happen more than once? Might you have a series of strokes?
8: You can. When we say small strokes versus large strokes, we're just talking about the size of the damage. Mm-hmm. And a very large stroke usually has proportionately much worse symptoms. But if it's just a tiny little blood vessel that's blocked, you might have minimal symptoms or sometimes even no symptoms, or sometimes weird symptoms that, you know, just the person just felt weird. And that's why they went to the emergency room. Perhaps they didn't have enough to make their leg go completely paralyzed. Maybe it was just numb. Maybe just the vision in one side of their visual field was damaged. I've seen patients where they just simply couldn't talk anymore, but they could understand, they could move everything. And in this case, it's a much smaller stroke, much farther down in the vascular bed. So it just damaged just a very small pinpoint area. So you can have, you know, all different types of sizes. Generally, with a smaller stroke, you have a better outcome because there's a lot more brain tissue that has survived.
1: Okay, well, I want to ask you what symptoms someone should look for in themselves or others to know they're having a stroke. But before that, just quickly, should those individuals be driving themselves to the hospital?
8: No, absolutely not, because they're going to put themselves in danger along with other people in danger. If someone suspects that they've had signs and symptoms of a stroke, we recommend you just call 911 as fast as possible. And in the last couple of years, the United States health system has shifted towards a stroke model so that the emergency medical services are trained to recognize strokes and preferentially bring suspected stroke patients to stroke centers, of which the highest level is called a comprehensive stroke center, where they can manage all aspects of a stroke, but they drive preferentially there. So that saves a lot of time. And in the stroke sphere, as we say, time is brain.
1: And so actually, if, you know, someone calls that ambulance, they're going to that stroke center, they're also calling ahead, so you're ready at the center?
8: That's correct, yes. So if they pick up a patient that looks like they're having a stroke, they will call ahead to the stroke center so that the staff can gather, they can bring the potential treatments that might be available, they can clear the CT so we can rush to the CT as fast as possible. So everything speeds up. And this reason this is important, the reason time is so important, that's a constant theme that you hear about when you talk about stroke. Is because, as I mentioned, the damage happens very fast. In fact, there was a study which estimated that during an acute ischemic stroke, that the brain cells die at the rate of approximately 2 million neurons per minute. 2 million brain cells per minute are lost. And so every minute that can be saved is vital and can make the difference between a severely disabled and a functioning patient at the end.
1: All right. Well, it begins with identifying that you are experiencing the stroke or noticing it in someone else. So tell us about BFAST.
8: Yeah. So that's a very good acronym to remember to help somebody remember the potential signs and symptoms of stroke. The words BFAST. So B stands for balance. Does the person all of a sudden have very poor balance where they just can't stand up anymore? Perhaps they feel incredibly dizzy or a spinning vertigo sensation. E stands for eyes. Are they suddenly having loss of vision in one or both eyes or on just one side of the visual field? Or are their eyes not moving normally anymore? Are their eyes suddenly crossed or stuck looking to one side and unable to move or the other? All of those can be signs that someone is suffering an acute stroke. F stands for face. Is the face suddenly numb or weak on one side? A stands for arm. Is the arm or hand suddenly weak or numb or paralyzed on one side? S stands for speech. Is the speech suddenly slurred? Or are they having trouble talking, or are they suddenly having trouble understanding, or both, or any combination of these things? And if so, T stands for time to call 911. So to get assessed with urgent medical care as fast as possible.
1: And as you said earlier, as fast as possible, because the sooner you can treat them, the better.
8: Yes. So the first thing we try to do is diagnose the problem and to see if there's anything that we can do to reverse it. So currently we have several treatments in the last couple of years that are proven to reduce the damage and can sometimes eliminate damage or prevent damage for a lot of stroke patients. One of these is the use of a thrombolytic, which is a medication which dissolves blood clots. So if you get to the hospital within 4.5 hours after the symptoms start at maximum, so once you're past 4.5 hours, you're no longer qualifying in most cases for this medication. But if you can, and if you meet the qualifying criteria, you may receive this medicine and it can work. And then the other therapy is endovascular therapy, which is a sort of minimally invasive procedure, which is something that I do, where we place catheters into the blood vessels and we navigate into the brain. And once we're there, we can remove blood clots and open up blood vessels with stents and inject medications and do various procedures to restore blood flow. And this has been shown to potentially be very, very helpful for patients. And so the sooner that you get assessed and the sooner you get this done, the better off that you can do. But not only that, patients that have stroke, they suffer from a lot of complications. And so even if you are not a candidate for these treatments, there are various complications that can happen that require specialized care. Sometimes they need surgery. Sometimes they need drainage because there's bleeding in the brain. They need special tests to diagnose exactly why they had a stroke. They need specialized physical therapy in order to regain their functionality after a stroke. So it's a very, very complicated process.
1: And in that, you kind of pointed out some of the things that do linger after somebody has had a stroke. Maybe it is issues with speech or walking or whatever. Tell us a little bit more about the rehabilitation and how successful it is, and also just how varied it is given what a patient's condition is.
8: Well, the research shows that rehabilitation is very important about improving functionality. This includes physical therapy, speech therapy, and occupational therapy. In fact, it is so important that we actually start this in the hospital, sometimes while the patient is in the intensive care unit. And it continues when they get downgraded to the ward. And then in many cases, those patients will benefit from something called acute rehab, which is a special rehab hospital ward onto itself. And they go there when they don't really need the acute medical care anymore, but they still need hospital level care where they can do 3 hours of rehab a day. And that's been proven to maximize recovery. Every patient is different. What they might need is different, and rehab is very good for assessing what they need so that they can get their specialized care.
1: Obviously, people don't want to have a stroke in the first place. So tell us about the ways we can lower our risk of stroke.
8: So that's a great question. So the most important things are to be aware of and cognizant of and manage your cardiovascular risk factors. Probably one of the most common is blood pressure. Okay. Chronically elevated blood pressure damages many different organs in the body, the heart, the kidneys, the blood vessels, but the brain as well. And it is probably one of the most common causes of stroke. So monitoring and making sure your blood pressure is under good control is very important. Other things are to manage other risk factors like diabetes, high cholesterol. Smoking is a very, very common precipitant and risk factor for stroke. So quitting smoking is very important. The use of drugs is highly associated with strokes, as is alcoholism. So those are what we call the modifiable risk factors. These are things that you can actually do something about. Some things you can't do anything about. You can't do anything about your genetics. You can't do anything about you know, the way your genes work and your your inherited susceptibility to a stroke or your inherited tendency to form blood clots. But we can't treat many of those things with like blood thinners. But recognizing, you know, finding the problem, that's important. So it's prevention is incredibly, incredibly important, but also recognizing the symptoms is important.
1: Thank you for all this information today. Would you give us a little summary of the key takeaways?
8: Yeah, so stroke is very common. It is the number one cause of disability, and it is very important to be cognizant of and recognize the signs and symptoms of stroke. Remember the acronym BFAST, balance, eyes, face, arm, speech, and then time to call 911. And, you know, I can tell you every time I give this discussion to people, inevitably, within the next couple of days, I hear about someone in that audience who is listening and subsequently recognized that someone that they were observing was having a stroke. And so just by knowing these facts and knowing that it's how important it is to call 911, it is very likely you could save someone's life in the near future.
1: Thank you so much for your time today, Dr. Ajit Sodhi, board certified neurologist with HCA Florida, Lake Monroe Stroke Specialists. I'm Beth Perel. This holiday weekend, a lot of families are enjoying the beach and the pool. So we are going to talk about water safety with Dr. Mihir Tak, who is an emergency medicine physician and medical director at HCA Florida Poinciana Hospital. So where would you start us out as relates to water-related injuries?
9: Sure. So in the emergency department, we see a wide spectrum of injuries. Drowning and near drowning are the most serious. And unfortunately, they can happen faster than most people realize, even in shallow water. Beyond that, we see a lot of traumatic injuries from diving into shallow water, which can cause spinal cord damage and paralysis. We also see slip and fall injuries around pool decks and docks. Those are common. Also, we see lacerations from boat propellers, rocks, you know, broken glass near shorelines. Sunburns and heat exhaustion round out that list. People often forget that being in the water doesn't mean you're protected from the sun or heat.
1: Right. So as you listed all those things, I'm thinking of different prevention methods. It sounds like number one, know how to swim, know CPR, those kinds of things.
9: Yeah. So there's, you know, a couple of ways you can plan ahead for, you know, a Memorial Day weekend or just being around the water. First, know before you go. You should check whether the area has lifeguards on duty. If it doesn't, treat that as a signal to be even extra vigilant. You know, make sure everyone in your group, especially children, is wearing a properly fitted life jacket, especially near open water. You should always designate a sober, focused adult specifically for water supervision, not someone who's, you know, also eating, drinking, on their phones, or who's distracted. Yeah, as you said, you know, if anyone in your group isn't a strong swimmer, enroll them in swim lessons. It's really never too late to learn. And I think, in my opinion, it's the highest return safety investment a family can make. And then at the end of the day, you know, you should always know where your nearest emergency medical facility is in case of something happening. Thankfully, you know, HCA Florida Healthcare has 5 hospitals and 17 freestanding emergency rooms in Central Florida. And we're open 24/7 if anyone needs us.
1: So I want to back up to the idea of an adult being responsible for looking out for the kids and maybe even each other. So it's real easy in these holiday situations, a lot of people around at the picnic, it's easy to assume other people are watching. What would you say about having that designated person who really knows I'm on duty right now?
9: Yeah, I think it's important to kind of verbalize that within the group. So if there's, you know, a group of 5 adults watching a bunch of children, I think before the activity happens, they should kind of get together and figure out what their strategy is going to be, whether they're going to alternate and take turns, you know, doing 30 minutes each, or somebody's going to be watching the entire time. I think it needs to be very clearly delineated before the activity occurs, just to minimize the, you know, possibility of any unfortunate things happening.
1: And the other thing I want to do is talk about was sort of the hydration issue. Again, we kind of assume, oh, there's a whole picnic table laden with everything anyone needs. But right. Particularly children need those reminders, don't they, to drink?
9: Yeah, I mean, especially in the Florida heat, it doesn't take much to get dehydrated. I think having a couple of bottles of water over a course of a few hours is probably, you know, advisable. Even Gatorade is okay because you want to replenish, you know, the electrolytes. And obviously, if the children has diabetes, you want to be careful about that and maybe try this sugar-free option. But I think it's paramount to prioritize adequate hydration to avoid, you know, things like heat exhaustion, heat stroke, which we see in our emergency departments a lot.
10: Yeah, and I'm talking about kids a lot too, but it seems like seniors and, you know, might even be the ones more prone to that, or no? What are you seeing in the emergency
9: room? I think it's a spectrum. I mean, I think it can affect any age group. I think obviously children and older adults who maybe need some help to take care of their daily needs are the most vulnerable. Especially I tend to see in our ERs, they be the ones who have more heat exhaustion and especially the older folk have heat stroke events, but it can affect any age group, right? So like even teenagers, young adults who are out in the sun all day drinking alcohol and they're not drinking, enough fluids like water or, you know, Gatorade, we see them come into our emergency departments with heat exhaustion.
10: And tell me a little bit more about the slip and falls maybe around the pool, and what do you see? And If somebody falls, what should the rest of us be doing? Obviously, we call for help, but in that interim before the emergency vehicle arrives, what do we do?
9: Sure. So it kind of depends on the nature of the injury. If someone slips and falls and they hit their head directly and they maybe are unresponsive or they're not moving their limbs, it's actually very important that you don't try to move them too much. Of course, if they're in the water, you want to get them out of the water so they don't drown. But if they're on the pavement near the water, to prevent any further injury to their spinal cord, it's important that you just call 911 immediately and have emergency medical services come over and try to stabilize that patient. If, you know, somebody fell on the ground and they hit their head and they're throwing up, then, you know, it's advisable to put them on their side so they don't aspirate or choke on their vomit. But other things like, you know, they fall or they cut their foot on glass, it's important to try to wrap it as best as you can to try to minimize the blood loss. And then again, immediately call 911 and have emergency medical services bring them to one of our, you know, freestanding emergency departments or main hospital so that a trained emergency medicine physician can deal with the injury.
10: Tell me a little bit more about being at the beach and some concerns there.
9: Yeah, so I think at the beach, what people don't tend to realize is there's things called rip currents. And it's honestly a silent killer, right? Because you don't see that from the surface. You'll be out and it's a nice sunny day. The water looks relatively calm. And you go out in the water and all of a sudden you're being pulled out to, you know, out to sea. The strategy to kind of combat that is actually to swim parallel to the shore. So instead of trying to swim against the current and try to swim back to the shore, that's going to cause you to get more exhausted. And honestly, once you tire out, that's when drowning events happen or you get swept out to sea. So try to swim parallel to the shore. But the second thing is always to try to swim in an area where there is a lifeguard there. So in case of an emergency, you know, there's at least a trained set of eyes that can come out and try to get you. But otherwise, the same principles apply to whether you're at the beach or versus the pool, to be adequately hydrated, get good sunscreen on. Especially for young children, because they can get sunburned very easily. I would focus on those things.
10: And then what about boating situations? What sorts of injuries should we watch out for? What should we do?
9: Yeah, boating is kind of like operating a car, right? You want to make sure the person who's driving the boat, one, has a boating license, two, that they're not impaired in any way. You know, they need to be sober the entire time. Three, you want to make sure that they're driving the boat adequately. They're not, you know, trying to create jumps in the water. They're not trying to go over the speed limit in the water because that can increase the risk of accidents. And then especially boats with propellers, you know, people who are doing water activities, you want to be very mindful of that propellers. We've seen countless number of people come in getting cut or honestly they've lost limbs from propeller injuries. So to be very mindful of that in the water. So to make sure if people are in the water, that the person driving the boat is idling the boat and that the motor is not actively running. And then again, everyone should be wearing a life jacket at all times because it doesn't do you any good if it's in the boat. Even if you're a strong swimmer, it's important to wear it in the water if you're doing any water activities. One, it prevents you from drowning. And then two, the boater has a greater chance of seeing you in the water because that orange reflective surface kind of gives them a visual cue to not run you over.
10: We're certainly hoping that all this advice means that you will have an easygoing holiday instead of a lot of people showing up in the emergency room. But this goes on throughout the year here in Florida, so this is great advice, and I'm going to ask you for the key takeaways for everyone.
9: Yeah, at the end of the day, you know, using common sense goes a long way in these situations. You know, maintaining adequate hydration, avoiding overindulgence in alcohol, making sure you have your eyes on children, especially young ones, at all times, regardless of it's 6 inches of water or an ocean. And then at the end of the day, if you're ever uncertain, you know, call 911. We also have a consult a nurse line. So if you're really unsure, you can call 844-70-NURSE, and they'll put you in touch with a certified nurse who can kind of guide you to the next steps. But I think at the end of the day, you know, if you're ever in doubt, just call 911 and emergency medical services will take you to one of our main facilities or 17 freestanding ERs. And we're open 24/7 to take care of any of your needs.
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0: From ABC News, I'm Brian Clark. More signs of progress towards a deal to end the war in Iran, as Secretary of State Marco Rubio said in India.
1: We think we've made some progress on the outline of something that, if it works, could give us that outcome. Obviously, that will require full Iranian acceptance and then compliance, and it will require some future work on negotiating the details.
0: The secretary said there could be good news today. While in Washington Saturday, an armed man was shot and killed outside of a White House checkpoint. ABC's Allison Kosick has the details.
2: We immediately took cover and heard people yelling for us to sprint to the White House briefing room just steps away.
3: We have to evacuate shooting. We have to evacuate shooting. We have to evacuate shooting.
2: Our camera crew telling the network we needed to get inside. President Trump was in the White House, and senior administration officials say he's fine.
0: Sources tell ABC the alleged suspect is 21 years old and known by the Secret Service. Court records show he was ordered to stay away from the White House last summer. Authorities in South Carolina say 19 people were hurt in a stampede in Atlantic Beach, just north of Myrtle Beach, earlier this morning. None of the injuries believed to be life-threatening. Today's one of the biggest days of the auto racing year. It's the Indianapolis 500 in the afternoon, and tonight the NASCAR Coca-Cola 600. But the motorsport world continues to mourn the death of NASCAR star Kyle Busch at 41 last week. ABC's Morgan Norwood says details have emerged about his death.
4: His family now saying he died after serious pneumonia progressed into sepsis.
5: The most common cause of sepsis from infections is pneumonia, and it just overwhelms the body's immune system, and then that bacteria spreads to the blood, which causes this reaction.
4: That medical emergency unfolding Wednesday when Busch was at a Chevrolet racing simulator in North Carolina.
0: A suicide bombing killed at least 19 people in southwest Pakistan. 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
11: Showers and storms coming to a close tonight with overnight lows in the mid-70s. For your Sunday, still pretty good bet for rain and thunderstorms across the area. High temperatures once again right around 90 and looking a little bit drier for Memorial Day, but still some scattered showers and thunderstorms will be around. Temperatures again right around 90. From Channel 9 Eyewitness News, I'm meteorologist David Hecker.
10: 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Triple Team Traffic.
12: There's an accident to look out for if you're heading out I-4 West before Osceola Parkway that has a right shoulder block. Be aware of that upon your approach. The turnpike is looking good so far, no complaints. Moving along at a pretty good pace. The beach line looks good if you're heading eastbound towards the coast or westbound towards the airport. 417 is in the green and 408 is in the clear. From the WDBO Traffic Center, I'm Daphne Smith.
10: 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Common sense. It's not so common anymore.
13: That's why we need Scott Inez more than ever.
10: It's time for Inez Says.
13: And welcome to Inez Says on the Weekend. I'm Scott Inez. I host Orlando's Morning News here on WDBO. Please join me every weekday morning for all your breaking local news, weather, traffic, 5 to 9 a.m. only right here on WDBO. And make sure you download the WDBO app. Tap the open mic. Let us know what you're thinking, because this is where Orlando sounds off. And by the way, after this Memorial Day weekend on Tuesday, we are back with WDBO Pays Your Bills. I give you your shot at winning $1,000 coming up at 8 a.m. on Tuesday morning. All right, let's kick it off this holiday weekend with a podcast I put together earlier in the week, and the title says it all: Never Ever Trust China. It's Inez Says podcast number 935 in the WDBO app. With the U.S.-China two-day summit in Beijing in the rearview mirror now, what are my takeaways from the visit made by President Trump to China's President Xi Jinping last week? I break it down with five takeaways. And here's my first takeaway. There is definitely a bromance going on between Trump and Xi. My personal opinion is that they do enjoy one another's company. They've known each other for a decade or so. And I think there is a familiarity there between the two. But look, I think more than anything, there is a mutual respect. President Trump, while I'm sure he is concerned about China's aggressive stance when it comes to world domination, and make no mistake about it, China wants to dominate the world militarily, economically, and they'd like nothing better than to weaken the United States at every turn. We'll talk about that coming up. But notice how President Trump treats world leaders he sees as strong and forceful and formidable. You see virtually the same approach with Vladimir Putin. You see it with Xi as well. Trump tries to kill him with kindness, if you will. This is his MO. It's all about the pleasantries with these guys, with Trump. It's all about the glad handing. It's all about playing nice and being a diplomat as much as Trump can play the role of diplomat. Now, the pomp and circumstance in Beijing was impressive. China did welcome the American president with much respect. President Trump, I think, was over the top. But again, this is what he does. You catch more flies with honey than vinegar. Trump bends over backwards with kindness toward Xi. Xi reciprocates. I think there is a genuine respect, though. I think there is a genuine respect that these two leaders share, because they are both very much alpha leaders. And I think they respect that about one another. All right, number two, agree to disagree on Taiwan. That's what these two leaders did once again during last week's summit. According to the Chinese readouts, not the American readouts, okay? According to the Chinese readouts of the meeting with Trump, Xi raised the issue of Taiwan right out of the chute. Here's a quote. President Xi stressed to President Trump that the Taiwan question is the most important issue in China-U.S. relations. This is according to the Chinese Foreign Ministry. It goes on to say this: if it is handled properly, the bilateral relationship will enjoy overall stability. Otherwise, the two countries will have clashes and even

Xi supposedly told Trump about Taiwan. By the way, the foreign ministry statement attributed to Xi, ending with this: safeguarding peace and stability across the Taiwan Strait is the biggest common denominator between China and the U.S. So, as usual, China says it has every right to claim Taiwan for its own. We all know that the U.S.'s longstanding policy has been exactly what Secretary of State Marco Rubio told NBC News after the meeting with Xi, and that is that the U.S. policy on the issue of Taiwan is unchanged as of today, and as of the meeting we had here today, said the secretary. It was raised. They always raise it on their side. We always make clear our position and we move on to other topics. So basically, we're going to agree to disagree on Taiwan, but I think it is telling that according to Chinese readouts, Xi right out of the box talked Taiwan. That's a flex. That's all that is. That's a flex by Xi. He actually keeps those flexes to a minimum with Trump as opposed to when he meets other world leaders, but no doubt that is a flex by Xi in his meeting with Donald Trump. Number three takeaway, Iran. Now, it does appear that Xi and Trump found some common ground on Iran, with Xi reportedly offering to assist the president in the region. And then, quite frankly, it was time for Trump to turn to the flex, as he told Xi, we didn't need the help, as diplomatically as the president can. The president telling Hannity on Fox News, President Xi would like to see a deal made, and he did offer. He said, if I can be of help at all, I would like to be of help. President saying, anybody that buys that much oil has obviously got some kind of relationship with him. He'd like to see the Hormuz Strait open. He said, if I could be of any help whatsoever, I would like to help. Now, look, China gets roughly 50% of its entire crude oil imports from Iran. And I thought it was interesting that President Trump raised the possibility of China actually buying its oil from the United States. Now, knowing China like we all do, I'm not believing that. I don't see that happening. I think China would like to keep the trade imbalance the way it is now with the United States, despite the tariffs. I don't see China buying American oil because their goal is to attempt to injure America at every turn. Buying our oil would do nothing of the sort. Number four, the summit between Trump and Xi was high in diplomacy, but low in specifics. Remember that tagging along with Trump in China were people like Elon Musk and Apple's Tim Cook, hoping to build goodwill and in the process, hoping to sign business deals with China. Now, President Trump did say that China is going to invest hundreds of billions of dollars with some of those highfalutin business leaders. But again, where are the specifics here? I don't know about you, but the video that I saw, the sidebar stuff going on at this summit, was video to where the Americans were congregating with the Americans and the Chinese were congregating and talking with their own, the Chinese. I didn't see a whole lot of intermingling of the entourages on this trip. Maybe I missed some of that. Now, the president did announce that Xi had agreed to order 200 Boeing jets, as well as expressing an interest in buying our soybeans. But again, this is China. You cannot trust anything they say. So what I'd like to see is more specifics, because the CCP is infamous for reneging on deals made with the West. And finally, number five, I go back to what I was saying earlier. Never trust President Xi. Never trust the CCP. Never. Now, I thought the summit was a good thing because, look, the FaceTime that these two world leaders got together is immeasurable, but you never trust the Chinese government, ever. They are out for one thing, and that is world domination. And really, the only thing standing in their way right now is the United States. We always need to keep that in mind because China attempts to sabotage and weaken the United States at every turn. I can give you example after example. They pirate our intellectual property. Just last month, the U.S. State Department ordered a global push about what it says is widespread efforts by Chinese companies to steal intellectual property from U.S. artificial intelligence labs. This is what the Chinese do. They steal our stuff and then they try to call it their own. Here's another thing. How about fentanyl? China keeps telling us that they are getting a hold of the fentanyl issue, but the fact of the matter remains that China, through Mexico, has, for the last several years, flooded the U.S. with fentanyl. Why? Well, it's obvious. To kill Americans and to weaken us yet again.
It's kind of like death by a thousand cuts. Fentanyl, exported primarily from China, killed roughly over 400,000 Americans over the past 7 years. This is according to the CDC, and I've seen studies where that number is a lot higher than that. Now, China says the right things about controlling fentanyl coming into the U.S., but they lie about most everything.

0: And my guess is that they're lying again about trying to get a grip on the fentanyl issue. Here's another thing. CCP spies. I believe they're everywhere around the United States. I mean, this past week, the mayor of Arcadia, California, Eileen Wang, resigned after pleading guilty to working as a foreign agent for China. Recently in New York City, Liu Jianwang was convicted in a Brooklyn federal court of operating a secret, not so secret now, CCP police station there in the city. A Chinese divorcee, Shangli Luo, has now been charged with blackmailing the billionaire owner of the Milwaukee Bucks, Wesley Edens. So the CCP's tentacles are in so many different places in America. Of course, China has a huge state-sponsored hacking operation as well. Last year in New York City alone, 10 Chinese nationals were charged with hacking, targeting media companies and the New York State Assembly, as well as foreign ministries in Taiwan, India, and Saudi Arabia. Oh, how about this? Chinese investors rushing to buy U.S. farmland close to military installations. Of course, that wouldn't happen here in the great state of Florida, because it's now illegal, thanks to Governor Ron DeSantis. But what about those suspected biological laboratories with alleged Chinese ties being discovered? The most recent in Las Vegas, where more than 1,000 pieces of evidence with potential biological and hazardous materials were primarily located in a locked garage, according to the Las Vegas Police Department. What do you think was in this lab? I can tell you this, it's not about discovering a cure for cancer. So China sabotages, undermines, and attacks us to try to weaken the U.S. as a nation. This is what they do. This is what they will continue to do despite the summit of last week. And President Trump knows this all too well. And that's why, despite the pleasantries and the pomp and the circumstance last week in Beijing, the U.S. should never, ever trust Xi Jinping and the Chinese government. It says podcast number 935 in the WDBO app. Never, ever trust China. As we roll along on Inez Says on the weekend, is the end coming soon for the communist regime in Cuba? That's just ahead. It's Inez Says on this Memorial Day weekend on WDBO 107.3 FM and AM 580.
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2: The U.S. military is reportedly preparing for possible new strikes against Iran. According to multiple sources, the Trump administration is prepping for a fresh round of military strikes. The family of NASCAR legend Kyle Busch is revealing the cause of his sudden death. According to a statement, Busch died Thursday from complications of severe pneumonia that developed into sepsis. At least 90 people are dead after an explosion at a Chinese coal mine. 247 people were underground at a coal mine south of Beijing Friday night when it was rocked by a gas explosion, killing 90 and injuring over 100.
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0: Hey, welcome back to Inez Says on the Weekend. I'm Scott Inez, your host for Orlando's morning news on WDBO. 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Join me, Greg Rhodes, Ed Torrance, Tom Terry on Tuesday morning for all your breaking local news, weather, and traffic. And don't forget, I'll have your shot to win $1,000 and WDBO pays your bills coming up at 8 a.m. on Tuesday after the Memorial Day weekend. All right, let's talk Cuba. The communist island nation may be on the verge of collapse. And in this podcast, I speak with Cuban-American and Orlando businessman Angel De La Portilla to get his thoughts on the tenuous nature of the Cuban regime right now. It's Inez Says podcast number 936 in the WDBO app. When we talked about a month and a half, 2 months ago, you said you were hopeful that it was the beginning of the end of the communist regime in Cuba. So, Angel, what do you think now? Is the end in sight? What do you think?
13: Good morning, Scott, and thank you for having me on again. I still believe that the end of the Cuban regime will happen in 2026. There's a lot of economic pressure that the country is facing because they are not getting free oil from Venezuela anymore. Those shipments stopped in January once Maduro was removed from office. So the economy is facing, the country is facing significant hardship. They have not had power. They have regular blackouts. Their power is out 20 hours a day, minimum. I think there's a lot of economic pressure, and also, I also believe that the American government is trying to work out a deal with the Cuban regime, so they can peacefully exit, and then that will allow for change to begin in Cuba, beginning with humanitarian aid and then investments to rebuild the island's infrastructure and rebuild the roads and bridges and provide opportunities for the people of Cuba.
0: As you said, there's very little oil left in Cuba, very little, if any, diesel. It's basically running on fumes, Angel. There have been rolling blackouts, like you said, all over the island. What do you think? Do you think the U.S. is going to have to lift a finger here? Will the Cuban people rise up? You said you believe that there's some talks going on that the Cuban communist leaders may exit stage left. What does the end look like for Cuba? Do do you think?
13: Well, I don't believe that the Cuban people will rise up. I mean, they've had they're under threats, and they're frankly afraid. They have no weapons. They simply can, you know, they can go out in the streets and they protest. But I believe that the communist government has essentially prevented any significant disruptions of life over there. I think, you know, I'm optimistic that an arrangement could be reached with the Castro family and the ruling military, whereas they would exit the country. They would find exile somewhere in the world. You know, I don't know how long that's going to take. Mm-hmm. But certainly the U.S. has a military option. And you know, that statement made by the Cubans that there will be bloodshed. Well, it'll be a very short military interaction, because our military could really cause a lot of harm over there. I think that's not the intent. The intent is to allow a peaceful transition, and whereas the government, the existing leaders of the regime will exit the country and live somewhere else.
0: Angel, what could Cuba become? Is it pre-1959 Cuba that we saw before Castro and the communists basically turned that island into a prison for the Cuban people? What could Cuba become in the future if, in fact, as you say, the leadership there in Cuba falls here in 2026?
13: Okay, so there's a short term need to provide humanitarian aid. I mean, there's no food, there's no medical supplies. People are literally dying daily. The first step on rebuilding Cuba is to provide humanitarian effort, and I think you'll see that. You'll see that from the U.S. government. You'll see that from the private sector. There's over a million Cubans that live in exile in the United States, and there's more around the world. You'll see that, and then you'll see other countries, our partners in Latin America. You'll see our partners in Europe all participate in the humanitarian effort. Then after that, you know, a temporary government has to be put in place, supported by the United States and friendly to the United States. And then that's when the change will occur, and then it will allow investments to be made. There's already plans by very prominent and successful Cuban Americans to invest in the infrastructure there. You know, there's housing that is needed. There is, you know, the hotels that, you know, Cuba had a tourism-based economy that has to be restored and to allow travel to resume to Cuba. And then those tax revenues could be used to reinvest in the island. But I think long term, and it could take 10 years or it could take 5. It just depends on the velocity of the rebuild. I think Cuba will be a friendly country to the U.S. and Americans can travel there. It'll be a destination. It's only 90 miles from Florida. You can get there in an hour flight from anywhere, from Orlando, from Miami, from Tampa. And I think there'll be a new destination where people can go and spend time there. I my family left Cuba in 1960, but I have a lot of interest in visiting the island where my parents lived, my grandparents lived. I've never been there, and I would certainly be one that would be interested in investing if there's some security offered by the American government to ensure that there's, you know, you eliminate any risk of the government taking your assets, like we saw in the 1960s.
0: I know a fellow Cuban-American of yours, Secretary of State Marco Rubio, brought up a really good point in an interview last week. He said that Cubans are successful all over the world except for one place. And that's Cuba, he said, right?
13: Correct.
0: And that was a telling comment. So I can tell you've obviously thought about post-communist Cuba and possibly investing down there. How anxious are people like you and your family and your friends who are Cuban-American? How anxious are you guys for this regime to end and for Cuba to get back to, you know, some kind of normalcy here?
13: Extremely anxious. You know, there's a large segment of the population, of the Cuban-American population that lives in Florida and elsewhere, that still has family in Cuba. So they want to return and be able to visit their family on a regular basis and provide resources to help their families out. That's very difficult to do. Okay, those folks, you know, are very, very anxious. And then you also have a lot of Cuban Americans like me and like others, many others, that our families all left. We were all fortunate to leave, and we've lived in this great country, and we've had success in the United States and the capitalism economy of the United States. And we really is to return and assist and make investments and also teach the Cuban people there how to succeed in a capitalistic economy. So I think this is going to be a tremendous opportunity. I'm optimistic. I'm optimistic that change will occur. I think it cannot continue. You cannot have a country without power and without food and without water and without medical supplies. And you have, you know, the largest military power 90 miles away demanding change, right? And something will happen. And then I think I'm sure I'll be back on your show many more times and provide updates and let you know how things are going.
0: Yeah, we would absolutely love that.
13: I'm one of the optimistic ones.
0: Yes, no doubt, no doubt. So many Cuban Americans like you, Angel, and really Americans in general have been waiting and waiting and waiting for the tyranny to end in Cuba, and it looks like it may end here soon. You predict sometime in 2026. Let's hope so. Angel, always good to talk to you. Thank you so much, and we'll be in touch, okay?
13: Thank you, Scott.
0: It is, and as says podcast number 936 in the WDBO app, the end is near in Cuba with Cuban-American businessman Angel De La Portilla. As we roll along on an As Says on the weekend, I'm going to catch up with the hardest working man in broadcasting, Brian Kilmeade. That's coming up, an As Says on the weekend on WDBO, 107.3 FM and AM 580.

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2: ABC News, I'm Brian Clark. New hints of progress towards a deal to end the war between the U.S. and Iran. Secretary of State Marco Rubio, speaking in India, said,
3: I do think there's some good news on that front, but not final news on that front. But perhaps a little bit later today we'll have more to say. But you know, some progress has been made. I don't want to downplay that. But I also want to caveat it by saying we still have some work to do. We'll see.
2: The Secret Service says a 21-year-old man opened fire near a White House security checkpoint on Saturday and was shot by officers and killed. President Trump was in the Oval Office at the time. He was not hurt. Today's one of auto racing's biggest days of the year, the Indy 500, then NASCAR's Coca-Cola 600. But this year's festivities marred by the sudden death of NASCAR star Kyle Busch. And the 41-year-old's family said Saturday in a statement he died after severe pneumonia progressed into sepsis, which resulted in rapid and overwhelming complications. This is AB.
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8: Showers and storms coming to a close tonight with overnight lows in the mid-70s. For your Sunday, still pretty good bet for rain and thunderstorms across the area. High temperatures once again right around 90. And looking a little bit drier for Memorial Day, but still some scattered showers and thunderstorms will be around. Temperatures again right around 90. From Channel 9 Eyewitness News, I'm meteorologist David Heckert.
0: 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Triple Team Traffic.
9: Heading out this morning, I-4 West before Osceola Parkway, there's a right shoulder block due to a crash. I-4 East before 414, there's a crash being reported there. There's a broken down car on the turnpike south before Canoe Creek Service Plaza. Be aware of that upon your approach. The beachline looks good if you're heading eastbound towards the coast or westbound towards the airport. 417 is in the clear. 408 is moving along at a pretty good pace. From the WDBO Traffic Center, I'm Daphne Smith.
0: 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Because someone has to say it, and no one does it better than Inez Says.
10: Hey, thanks for being here on Inez Says on the weekend, this Memorial Day weekend. I'm Scott Inez, your host for Orlando's Morning News 5 to 9 a.m. every weekday. I hope you'll join us on Tuesday morning for that. Okay, let's catch up with the one and only Brian Kilmeade this week. 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It's Inez Says podcast number 937 in the WDBO app. All right, so Brian, another Trump political flex here. His candidates won in Indiana and Ohio a few weeks ago. He defeated Bill Cassidy in Louisiana this past weekend. And last night, the defeat of Congressman Thomas Massie in Kentucky, Ed Gallerine, wins that primary. $30-plus million into that race, Brian. What do you make of it?
11: I'm glad Tom Massie's gone. He was out there to be just a thorn in Republican side, not even Trump's. I mean, the guy's changing rules, so it was making it impossible to vote for policy, vote against the big, beautiful bill. Teamed with Ro Khanna to unmask the Epstein files as if he suddenly cared about it, but had no interest in it prior to Donald Trump and he getting into this big feud. I mean, this guy's not for any war. He's not for military spending. I just thought he was there to disrupt, but not even to disrupt for a libertarian point of view, to just be anti-Trump.
10: Right.
11: So he got crushed. And you know, I like Bill Cassidy. I didn't enjoy seeing him get crushed, but he came in third. So that says a lot. And then, you know, the president's got his candidate in a runoff for the Senate seat against Ossoff in Georgia. We'll see if that goes his way in June. I think Ken Paxton, the president picking Ken Paxton, is a huge mistake. I like John Cornyn a lot, and I think Ken Paxton's a deeply flawed candidate that makes that seat vulnerable in the general. So that, but Trump's popularity, I just love other channels trying to pretend that Donald Trump is not popular. Oh, the president is toxic. Really? Can you explain that to his entire base? Well, his base is fracturing. Not really.
10: No.
11: Well, some podcasters don't like him anymore. Okay, they're not on the ballot. It didn't affect everybody that he endorsed.
10: Yeah, I mean, you look at the president's overall approval numbers. Obviously, they're not good, but you look, I mean, look at his sway in the Republican Party. I mean, the guy still very much has it. And I want to go back to Massie real quick because he started his press conference saying that he couldn't get a hold of Gallerine because Gallerine was in Tel Aviv. The anti-Jewish thing again, like, I don't get this. Massey's loss was totally self-inflicted, and there he goes to the anti-Jewish thing. What is going on with some of these people out there?
11: Well, it is. I forgot about that. AIPAC also helped, too, because this guy is spewing the bile that I'm seeing in New York City every day.
10: Yeah.
11: So he thinks Israel's the problem after October 7th.
10: Right.
11: It says genocide was taking place. It was not taking place. It still hasn't taken place. They were more surgical than we were in Ramadi and Fallujah, and that is judged by John Spencer of the West Point War College. They've done extensive analysis. They went out of their way to do the best they can to avoid any civilian casualties. But when you see the reports that just came out 2 weeks ago about the brutality on October 7th and knowing it could very well happen again unless they finished the job, they weren't going to go halfway, even though they still haven't really finished the job in Gaza. But they did kill one of the Hamas leaders. So they really have no choice.
10: Yeah.
11: If you had somebody bombing, rocketing you from the north, tapping and raping your people in the south, and then rocketing you from afar in Iran, how many years are you going to take it? And then when you go for victory, people say, well, you're being too tough. Forget it. Then all of a sudden you say the problem is Israel. They shouldn't be there. So good luck with that.
10: Yeah, I don't get it. I mean, with Massie as a Republican, you want to go against the president a time or two on various things. Okay, fine. But the guy was just constantly banging on Trump. I'm trying to figure out the strategy politically other than he's a closet TDS Democrat. I don't get it. You mentioned this earlier. I thought it was really interesting that the president finally endorsed a Texas Senate candidate. I know you've had John Cornyn, the current senator, on before. I've heard interviews between you and him. I don't know if you've had Ken Paxton on. But are you, let's drill down on that. Are you surprised by that endorsement here, Brian?
11: Yeah, I don't get it. You know, I talked to the president yesterday morning, and we were talking about how much he dislikes Tom Massie. And I don't agree with him on Bill Cassidy, but he's upset. You know, I wasn't the one impeached by Bill Cassidy in 2020. So the president's not going to shake that off. But Cassidy came around. Now, here's the problem. Cassidy, Cornyn, Tillis. Mm. Now, they both, all three have been abandoned by Trump. Now, two are dead men walking, and I think Cornyn, this guy's still got a shot, so we'll see. But now they're going to vote again. Right again, Cassidy yesterday voted to end the war, to invoke the War Powers Act and stop the president from using military action in Iran.
10: Right.
11: I mean, that's what happens.
10: Right.
11: So they still have 4 months to create havoc. Tom Tillis voted against the ballroom. I'm sure Cassidy's going to do the same thing. So they added the ballroom funding, security funding. The rest is done by private. The security funding, they say, really can't come from private. So you need about $1 billion, $220 million to harden the place. And then you have visiting centers where they do deep background checks and go through each guest that goes through. And it comes out to roughly $1 billion. So you need the government to pay for it. So government, they're in the middle of the construction project. You saw the press conference yesterday. And at which time they have to vote on it. And it got rejected. And a lot of Republicans, Murkowski, Collins, and now Cassidy, Tillis, are saying, yeah, I don't think so in the ballroom. Why? Because Trump and them are sparring, and this is the shot. They got nothing to lose now. That is the problem.
10: What about Iran? I mean, it appears that they're stalling yet again. It also looks to me that the president will restart military operations soon. You talked with the president yesterday. What are you hearing about these operations restarting again here, Brian?
11: I don't see any other way. Did you see the latest deal? What they offered is they want reparations. They still want to control the strait and charge tolls. And they want all sanctions relief. And nothing about the nuclear weapons.
10: That's not
11: going to
10: work.
11: Please.
10: Yeah.
11: I mean, do I need to even finish that sentence?
10: Yeah.
11: So the president, I think, is poised to go back. We have more firepower in the area. Went to school during the ceasefire and what happened yesterday. And I think you got to do three things. Get the uranium, open the strait, and then finish off the government. I think you can't do all three. I talk to military people. They say you cannot do all three simultaneously. But they can do it in phases, and they have a plan. And I trust the plan. You get that strait open, it immediately ends the oil stress. Not immediately, but it just let's get 100 tankers through again instead of maybe 10, and the oil begins to drop, and then you could focus more on the military aspect. And I have ultimate faith in in Israel that they know they don't have unlimited time, and they should go back to the elimination game with the Mossad, which they're great at.
10: And now their disfigured supreme leader is using a series of posts on X talking about this being a sacred religious war. In other words, jihad. So these guys just flat out don't get it and never will. Brian.
11: Well, the thing is, he posted on X. I mean, his whole country doesn't have the internet, you idiot.
10: Mm.
11: And you banned X.
10: Yeah.
11: So that makes me wonder who did that.
10: Yeah.
11: So he wants to make it a holy war. I don't know. Scott, it wasn't a holy war anyway.
10: Yeah.
11: I mean, isn't everything over there a holy war? They don't have agnostic wars for the future of economies. People that care about their economy and have life in perspective are the Gulf states, and they're looking to do things to make the lives of their people better. Even though we don't necessarily think it's a Jeffersonian democracy, they are answering the people, providing different educational opportunities, areas of growth. They realize their population needs to be educated and widespread. That want to be a tourist place, and Iran doesn't. And that's why they're targeting UAE, because they're the inverse of Iran.
10: Absolutely. Real quick, before I let you go, Jeanine Pirro has had it. I know we've all had it with these teen takeovers that we're seeing all over the nation, in Washington yesterday, in Rhode Island. There were a couple more incidents on beaches there in Rhode Island. What do you make of all these teen takeovers? And we're not even into summertime yet. What do you make of these things?
11: I mean, it's minority. Like, as I was on Gutfeld last night with Tyrus,
10: mm-hmm.
11: and he said, look, this is all black teens. These are broken parent. These are broken down families. These kids have no discipline. A lot of it's single parent families, and maybe getting the attention of the mom and dad or the mom and getting a $500 fine is a way to change things. But ultimately, it's people who feel as though they want to be the social media stars. They get on TikTok and it rages, and people click on them. And they get bigger and they get more famous. They have basically nothing to do. Under the Lights basketball is not doing it for them. Extra help at the Huntington Learning Center is not well attended. So this is what they've been doing. And I know people in Washington that say it absolutely is scary. I'm talking about big, tough guys. They say, listen, when these guys surround you, there's nothing you can do, and it's happened. So it's really out of control. And it's Chicago, it's D.C., it's New York, it's Orlando, I saw. So I don't know if you guys have it as heavy. I also saw it in Miami. They did the same thing. So it's not just blue states, but it's blue cities, and that's the problem. So I think that you somehow have to put out there, I think it's symbolic on the parents. First, you got to get the kids, then you got to get the parent. Good luck with both. They're not easy. They're outnumbered, the cops, all the time. But the other thing would be is unwinding their social media communication, so to beat them to the surge point and to let them understand that you're ahead of them. And
10: right.
11: I'm sure these people in these police stations, as long as it's not in the middle of nowhere, and which means you wouldn't surge, have a way to do that.
10: It's an SS podcast number 937 on the front page of the WDBO app. Bye-bye, Thomas Massey, with the great Brian Kilmeade. As we roll along on an SS on the weekend, I talk with a Central Florida woman who wants to be my next representative in Washington, D.C. It's an SS on the weekend on WDBO 107.3 FM and AM 580.
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12: The family of NASCAR legend Kyle Busch is revealing the cause of his sudden death. According to a statement, Busch died Thursday from complications of severe pneumonia that developed into sepsis. The U.S. military is reportedly preparing for possible new strikes against Iran. According to multiple sources, the Trump administration is prepping for a fresh round of military strikes. Millions of Americans are traveling over the long holiday weekend. Despite high gas prices, AAA projects 45 million people will drive, fly, or catch a bus or train to their destinations over Memorial Day. AAA says the national average for a gallon of regular unleaded gas is sitting at $4.55.
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10: Welcome Welcome back to Inez Says on the Weekend. I'm Scott Inez. 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And coming up on Tuesday morning at 8 a.m., your chance at $1,000 in WDBO Pays Your Bills. Well, with the midterm elections on the way this fall, let's chat with another congressional hopeful who would like to change the way Washington operates. It's Inez Says podcast number 938 in the WDBO app. Why are you running to replace Corey Mills for District 7? Why get into this dirty game of politics here, Sarah?
1: Hey, Scott. Thanks for having me on. Well, you know, it's dirty, but I don't think it has to be that way. Mm. We just need to get the right people in the office that realize this is a job. At the end of the day, that is all it should be. It is servant leadership. And you're going there to do a job with other coworkers who have been chosen by the American people. And when our representatives can remember, it's not about them, it's about your constituents, I think we'll have much better results. But right now, you know, people are fighting hard just to be able to afford their daily lives. You know, we've got things like healthcare that is ballooning in cost, and it's making insurance companies rich, but people can't afford basic healthcare. Homes, we have institutional investors buying up our homes and raising the prices so people can't get that initial affordability in their lives. These are things that need to be changed. And a lot of people can agree on these. It's got bipartisan support, but our legislators aren't focused on the issues that matter. People aren't trying to get ahead anymore. They're just trying to keep their head above water.
10: I'm looking at gas prices around Central Florida this morning, around $4.57, $4.59 a gallon. So life is very expensive right now. There have been a number of allegations made toward Congressman Corey Mills. That includes allegations of sexual misconduct and or dating violence. The allegations are numerous. Sarah, do you think he is vulnerable?
1: He is definitely vulnerable. That is why I've gotten into the race now. I've wanted to do it for several decades. But I wanted to wait until I was ready and could serve the people well, and until I was needed. And I feel I am very needed now. I am the only candidate, as I see it, who can make it through the general election and guarantee to hold the seat for people so that they have real representation when it comes to their lives. You know, if only one of the accusations against Corey is true, it's too many. Problem is we've kept lowering our standards. And we deserve real representation that we can trust.
10: You say that you were going to wait till you were ready. What makes you ready now? Like, what was there a red line there in the sand? Like, what made you ready now as opposed to maybe 5-10 years ago?
1: Well, a biggie, and I know people will understand this, is both my kids are in college now. So I've gotten my own house kind of taken care of. My husband also agreed. He's like, okay, now is the time. And that spousal support is necessary to do something like this, because you have to hit it all day long, go out and talk to people. And then when the job comes, you know, you're going to be gone a lot of the time and you need that anchor. But also I've been readying my knowledge base. You know, I've got a degree in finance. I have an MBA. I'm a project management professional. I'm a real estate broker, a small business owner. I've got extensive experience in corporate America. You know, I'm an author. I was even a member of Mensa. And at one point in my life, I was a hairstylist. So I have, you know, a lot of broad experience, a lot of the same things that people in this district have. I understand them. I understand the things that they're going through. But at the end of the day, it's not about me. That's why it's important that I have common experiences with them. It is about making sure the people of this district have an uncompromised voice in Washington representing them. And I'm a seventh generation Floridian, and I can go there and say, hey, this is what we want. Don't tell us what you want. This is what we think is important.
10: Mm-hmm. Well, President Trump had more success in terms of his endorsed GOP candidates last night yet again. He did endorse Congressman Mills earlier this year before some of that news about Mills came about. So I'm not quite sure where that endorsement stands right now. But how impactful do you think that endorsement is?
1: As you said, it was made a while ago. And I think Trump saw the vulnerability of the seat and he wanted to make sure it stays red. So that was part of his thought process. You know, if we can hold this seat, Trump has 2.5 more years in office. Let's see what he can get done. Let's make sure that Congress doesn't flip. You know, in Trump time, 2.5 years is a long time. So he could get a lot done if he has the support of Congress to, you know, not try to stop him at every single move he makes.
10: Well, you mentioned how expensive life is earlier. What do you see as the issues facing us in District 7? You would be my congresswoman. You know, not only facing District 7, the issues there, but on a larger scale, Florida and the nation. What is your platform here, Sarah?
1: You know, my platform is to revolutionize Congress, to take it back to what it was. It was supposed to be protection of the people. And too often now, you know, you can see it. We've got corporations that are buying our politicians, and it's all about the money. They are squeezing middle-class workers at both ends, and something has to give. You know, powerful people have always tried to control and extract from workers, but it's time to say enough. You don't own me. When I go there, I'm not owned by anybody except the constituents, and to let them know, hey, I'm here in the community. You will see me. You will hear me. Tell me what you want, what's important to you. I mentioned health care. I mentioned home affordability. You know, I drive, and people will say, I shouldn't say this, but I drive a Prius.
10: Mm-hmm.
1: They're like, you can't drive a Prius as a good conservative. I'm like, listen, that is a conservative principle. Mm. It's financial responsibility. But yet when I go to the pump, and I am going a lot now, I'm driving, you know, sometimes 100 miles easy a day. So I'm filling up, and the last time I filled up, at a large warehouse type store, mm-hmm. with all my discounts, to fill my little car, it still cost me $45. That is so expensive for people who don't have any extra cash flow, and wages aren't rising because the people in power don't feel it's relevant.
10: Mm.
1: Well, it's relevant to me. I think it's relevant to people of this district. Let's make our voices heard.
10: What do you think about term limits, Sarah?
1: Oh, I support them.
10: Mm-hmm.
1: Absolutely. Are you kidding? We have, I believe it is 20 people in Congress over the age of 80. This is not a retirement career. This is for people who have energy to go make changes and do the work. It's a job. So we need severe term limits. I think 10 years is about enough. You need some institutional knowledge. You need to get in there and learn the players. And go, okay, well, let's move some things. They need to be able to trust you and trust your word. But at the end of the day, get in, get out, and get back to the real world.
10: Well, you are a political outsider, no doubt about that. You're also a Christian. You do not hide from your faith. How do you square that faith, Sarah, into getting involved with the game of politics? How do you square it all?
1: I've been asked that a lot, Scott. Why are you doing this? It's so nasty. Well, I have a thick skin. I was a homeschooled kid in the 80s and 90s, so I'm not scared of anything. But, you know, God has put this on my heart for a long time. And if he wants me in office, I believe he will put me there. If he doesn't want me there, I won't be. You know, my relationship with him is the most important thing in my life, and he is who I answer to at the end of the day. And so, you know, I've promised people I'm not going to do anything that I wouldn't have my mother read.
10: Mm-hmm.
1: And just because you're firm and you're strong and you're smart doesn't mean you have to be mean or nasty. Think about it with, you know, your spouse. You're not going to get a whole lot done if you're mean and you're nasty. That doesn't mean you cave in and you compromise your values. But if you want to get progress, you've got to be able to work with people. And I've done that over the years. And I've done really well in the corporate world and in my own business. This is why I can do this, is because I'm attuned to these things. But you do have to be firm. And once people realize that they can trust you and you're not out to stab them in the back, they will work with you. Like I said, these are coworkers. It's not about me. I'm not going there to grandstand, but I am going there to get something done.
10: It's an Ez Says podcast number 938 in the WDBO app with congressional candidate Sarah Ulrich. Another challenger steps forward. That's going to wrap it up for this edition of an Ez Says on the weekend. Hope to see you back here 5 to 9 a.m. Tuesday morning for Orlando's Morning News with Scott Inez. Have a great rest of your Memorial Day weekend.
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5: From ABC News, I'm Brian Clark. Nearly 3 months since the U.S. and Israel attacked Iran, Secretary of State Marco Rubio said in India there's been progress on a potential deal to end the war.
7: Leave us not just with a completely open straits, and I mean open straits without tolls, and with addressing some of the key things that underpin what has been Iran's nuclear weapons ambitions in the past.
5: He said there could be more good news coming out today. The man who opened fire on Secret Service agents at a White House checkpoint Saturday is dead. The shooting happened as ABC correspondent Cecilia Wang was recording a report on the North Lawn.
23: President Trump has said a deal is close, only for the two sides to remain far apart.
5: Crews were evacuated into the White House. A bystander was struck by gunfire at the checkpoint. Tourists in the area, like Robin Nagels from Boston, said,
24: "Scary. I mean, we live in scary times. It seems like there's violence all the time, especially recently. So it's, you know, it's sad to hear that, you know, people just can't be united and it's just violence."
5: At least 50,000 residents forced to evacuate their homes in Orange County, California, as a large pressurized tank filled with the toxic chemical remains at risk of failure. Some families headed to a high school in La Palma that turned into a shelter.
25: Gotta go somewhere safe, right? I mean, gotta think about the kids.
26: We all want to be in our homes.
25: They're all experts working all together to find the answer.
5: And fire and hazmat teams right now working around the clock to try to cool the tank to prevent an explosion. Today's one of the biggest auto racing days of the year. It's the Indianapolis 500 this afternoon, NASCAR's Coca-Cola 600 at night. But this year's festivities marred by last weekend's sudden death of NASCAR legend Kyle Busch. His family said in a statement the 41-year-old died after severe pneumonia progressed into sepsis. 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
9: There's an accident to look out for. I-4 eastbound approaching South Street that has the shoulder blocked. And I-4 westbound approaching Osceola Parkway. There's an accident that has the shoulder blocked as well. The turnpike looks good. Moving along at a good pace, heading in both directions. Heading over to the beach line, eastbound, it's in the green. And westbound is moving along at a good pace. From the WDBO Traffic Center, I'm Daphne Smith.
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30: 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My name is Randy Cook, and each week we sit down here and talk through some of the issues of planning for retirement, some of the issues in retirement, and we're going to handle one of the big ones today, and that is there's a lot of people that can't wait to retire, but there's some of you out there that kind of dread the whole thing. You like what you do. You just want to go as long as you possibly can. You're kind of a type A personality. And the thing is that you may go into retirement suddenly. Something might happen. You may lose your job. You may have a health event. And all of a sudden, you are thrust into retirement and you're really not emotionally ready. Greg, have you seen it? How do you deal with it? How do you help people through it?
6: 100%, Randy. This is a phenomenon that's finally getting talked about a little bit more. Financial industry, you know, Rich Dad, Poor Dad was a book that came out, gosh, I don't know, 20 years ago, maybe-ish. And it was all finance, right? It was about building income streams to do all these things. It was all about money, right? For the most part. And now we're getting books that come out that look a little different. We just interviewed Derek Coburn that said retirement, showing a lot of psychological studies about male friendship going down exponentially when they retire, that they don't keep the relationships in their life, that, you know, people are depressed, unhappy, they live less because they stop working and they don't have a purpose. Another great book, Die with Zero, where they explore a lot of the ways of actually enjoying what you earned, enjoying that lifetime of work in a different way. I love these books, Randy. I don't agree with everything in them, but I don't ever agree with everything. Come on, that's me. But I do think they are great because they start a different kind of conversation that hasn't been really explored before, which is retirement really about numbers? This obsession of, you know, Susie Orman and Ramsey and Edelman and Fisher, and everyone's focused on numbers. I don't know, in my experience, do numbers make you happy? Are they real enjoyment? Do you really feel that much better when you look at a statement that has grown a little bit? Or do you want to look at a photo book with a bunch of memories? I think we know that answer. And I share that because I think America is starting to realize that the financial industry needs to evolve a little bit more because so many people burn out, as you mentioned, and they just crash and burn, and then they're lost, and then they're sad, and they're depressed, and they don't have any purpose. They get forced out, and then they're not prepared, and they don't have any purpose. And everyone thinks that, you know, or they've worked in a job that they've just taken care of everyone their whole life, and their whole idea was to make it, right? The American dream, like, you know, my dad, I'm sure a lot of, you know, your parents out there worked so hard with their head down. It was just about survival. It was about food on the table and survival, right? Their grandparents experienced the Great Depression. And that was real suffering, right? That was real, we're going hungry. And that still affected how baby boomers were raised, how they thought about money, how they lived their life, how they cleaned their plate when they finished a meal, right? Like, you know, there's not too many old timers that didn't finish their plate. There wasn't a lot left on the plates, right, Randy?
30: That's it.
6: And that was a mentality that got passed down to the baby boomers. And now the baby boomers are experiencing the first, you know, in my book, Fire Your Financial Advisor, I talk about it. Americans didn't really start retiring. Everybody just kind of worked till they died. Like, this is a new thing. Like, this started happening in the 70s and the 80s at a large scale. And then it was just a pension. So there was no retirement. So you actually just didn't have to worry about anything. You just got a pension and you just knew that every month you're getting a check. And that's really how everyone managed it. So there wasn't anything to manage. Well, now they're getting their own accounts and they're like, all right, here's $2 million. Make it work. And people are freaking out like, well, I don't want to blow it. So they do less. And the irony is these big retirement accounts have led to a phenomenon where retirees are doing less in retirement, even though they have more money than they've ever had and more wealth than they've ever had in their life and as a generation. So here's my advice. We're going to do some habit building. And I looked it up. I think the London School of something said it takes 66 days to form a habit. The Healthline Habits website said other habits

0: the consulting, there is a huge surge of very qualified baby boomers that open an LLC and just do some consulting a few hours a week. That is an awesome idea. You get to be engaged. You get to be around people. You get to use your lifetime of wisdom. Some people are teaching people another language. Some people are tutoring high schoolers or college kids that were in the education industry. All of these things are awesome. Some people are going to Lowe's. They just want to be their greeter. They love it. They work 2 days a week and they just get to meet people and talk to people about tools all day. I mean, if you're a tool nerd, sure. All of these things are the purpose habit. You have to start doing it. I know I don't want to be tired. There's always an excuse, but the boomerang is then all of a sudden you're staring at the television 8 hours a day. You're on Facebook, you know, all day. These are things that don't add anything to your life. And I mean that. If you have Facebook as a grandpa, grandma, you should delete it. It's poison. It's worse than drinking, smoking. It leads to loneliness, depression, and basically losing friends because someone's going to eventually say something that you don't like and then you're not going to talk to them. It happens. Talk to any grandparent or parent. And there's people that they don't talk to anymore in their life because of social media. It's sad. So this purpose habit is very important. Very important. As you start building it, you have to do it over and over again. It feels uncomfortable at first, but not nearly as comfortable as the fun habit. And I'm talking about a fun habit. And this is an easy one to start and you have to work your way into it. You ready? If you're listening, all right, I need you to do a monthly fun habit. Movies, extra dinner, extra activity. Could be hiking, health, dinner, food, movie theater. I don't care. Add something. Make it a habit. My parents' favorite day out was Thursday night because they went out to dinner with the same friends for 10, 15 years in retirement. Loved it. Never missed it. Thursday night. Make a habit. That's a fun habit. Here's another fun habit. We go on a trip every year. I'm going to ask you to do two. If you're doing two, I'm going to ask you to do three. If you go to three, I'm going to ask you to do four. You get the idea here. Add to your fun bucket. Do one more trip and get in a habit of planning them out ahead of time. Why? Not only is it fun going on trips, but it's fun having things to look forward to. So the more you plan ahead, the more joy you're getting out of the experience. These are all super tricks of the trade. Add one house project. Hey, we're going to add a sauna. We're going to add a hot tub. We're going to do a new porch. We're going to do a new garden, an herb garden, a greenhouse. A neighbor to my parents' house built a greenhouse together. That was their family summer project. That's pretty aggressive, but very cool, right? Like the husband and wife build this greenhouse. And now they got all kinds of fun stuff growing next door. These are things that bring joy to life, purpose, ideas, something to do, a reason to get up in the morning. I mean, that's the whole purpose here. Of why we're together. And when you can do it with your spouse, even better. And, you know, when we look at these things, we spend a lot of time ironically, we have a financial services company. We have a law firm, a tax firm. All of these things are working to make sure all the boring stuff's together. But we also have a travel agency to help people have ideas. The whole idea of this thing isn't to do anything but give you more ideas and ease in planning trips to make your life easier. That's the fun part of building a new different version for retirement for people is like, let's help you get more memories under management and let's stop trying to just pigeonhole ourselves in this weird restrictive budget. You know, I'm on a budget. I don't believe in budgets, Randy. I never have. I don't think they work because life's too iterative. And that doesn't mean I don't believe in spending responsibly, but I don't believe for retirees it works because their life's too fluid. It changes the things they like to do, the things they want to do. I would add a family trip. Hey, splurge and take your entire family somewhere over the 4th of July, over New Year's. You'll talk about it for the rest of your life. You won't regret it. Trust me, you will never regret memories you built. What you will regret is not doing enough with the time you have because the only thing, you're going to run out of money. For most of you listening, you're going to run out of time. And while you're healthy and you can do it, don't put it off and start having more fun habits and purpose habits in retirement. And I promise you will thank me. It will lead to a fuller retirement. Our roadmap takes care of the fence to protect your assets. And then our retirement planners keep trying to get you to have more fun every year through our income forecast that shows you how much money's left at the end of the rainbow. And if it keeps growing, you're actually losing. That means you're not doing enough. You're not having enough fun. So maybe we can get that fun habit built out a little bit more by using our income forecast that we'll do for no charge for you if you come look at your first one. But we update it every year, showing people based on their spending how much is left in 25 years with a very simple 5% growth rate. All of those things, Randy, are there to help you have more confidence to have more fun in retirement.
1: You know, when I first met Greg and he told me that we don't have financial advisors at our company, if you use that term, you get fired. He has retirement planners. And I think what you just heard over the last 5 to 10 minutes is the difference between a financial advisor and a retirement planner. It's different here at Golden Reserve, and we would love to show you what that's all about. Yes, we're going to sit down and build what

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0: 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And one of those companies that we'll talk about occasionally will do a commercial called I Hate Annuities. You know who I'm talking about out there. You've seen it. But you might be interested in this. Last year, the number has now come out for 2025. There were $464 billion in annuities sold last year. So if you're in the I hate annuity camp, you might be in the minority here because there's a lot of people that are saying, I need to get paid in retirement, and this is how I've chosen to do so. Greg, what do you do when somebody walks in the door and they've got that I hate annuities, don't talk to me about annuities, I've heard bad things, and then you can hit them with something like this. Well, there's an awful lot of people out there that are using this as a way to get paid in retirement. How does that conversation go?
3: Well, I hate Ken Fisher. How about that? Can we start there?
0: We can start there.
3: All right. I don't know Ken Fisher, but I heard he's a jerk. Same with Edelman. Those guys hate annuities. This is a Ken Fisher thing, by the way, if you didn't already know. And those guys want to charge a bunch of money to manage money across the country and do it in a way that we just don't align with. And I think the annuity tidal wave that's taking over the country is a product of a lot of things. But let's start with some numbers. Is it $464 billion? That is a grown-up number. That's a big number. Mm-hmm. I was checking it out. In 2010, it was at $71 billion.
0: Really? It's grown that much? Wow.
3: Yep. At 2020, Randy, it was $219 billion. So it's over doubled mm-hmm. in the last 5 years. Mm-hmm. Doubled in the last 5 years. And you have to ask yourself why. And I think it's a lot of things. Now, for the record, we were way ahead of the curve. We started selling annuities back in 2010. We were part of that $71 billion. And it's because right around that time period, if you guys remember in the 2000s, they came up with index funds, right? Vanguard basically, Vogel basically changed the financial game. And everybody said he was crazy. And no one liked him, right? Because he was like, don't pick stocks, use indexing, right? Like Vanguard basically invented it. Like you can't even argue it. Like he was the guy. And the annuities quickly realized how smart this was and leveraged a annuity product that mirrored an index that said, listen, instead of this weird mutual fund or things that people don't understand, why don't we have annuities that just say, hey, it'll be like the S&P. We'll put a 10% cap on it. And if the S&P does 20%, you get 10. If it does 15, you get 10. If it does 7, you get 7. If it does negative 20, you get 0. So it's 100% principal protection. And the world loved it. The retirement world absolutely loved it, as you can see. Like, it's inarguable that it's not a great idea and for a lot of people, a great fit for what their goals are in retirement, which is, I don't want to lose any money. but I still want some upside protection and I don't want to buy a bunch of bonds and have to manage those and interest rate risk and liquidity risk. And they just keep getting smarter and better, right? Like the features of an annuity are just smarter. That's, you know how things get better and improve, and that's why people keep buying them. I mean, BlackRock LifePath came in. BlackRock got in the game, Randy. The big money manager, like, you know what? I want some of this annuity business. I don't want them to have all the fun. You know, they came up with LifePath April 2024. So they're in the annuity business now. And everyone's jumping in, and it's because they got smarter. And some of the things that I think people don't realize about annuities is they are a bond alternative. That's actually how they're sold by and large. They're not an income stream anymore. They're a bond alternative or CD alternative. And the way that they work is that you buy one. I don't think people even, they just know they hate annuities. They don't even know how they work. If you buy an annuity, first of all, it grows tax deferred, meaning unlike a CD or a bond that you're getting, you know, you're getting your interest every year and you're paying tax on it, no tax bill happens. It grows interest on interest until you take money out. So you get the benefit of tax deferred growth over large periods of time. So that makes it grow usually a little bit more competitively. You also have access, unlike CDs that you have no access and bonds you have no access. All annuities that I'm aware of have a lever where you could take up to 10% out a year, no penalty. Another nice feature. So you got $1 million, you want to take $100,000 out because you want to buy a new car, take $100,000 out, no penalty. No penalties, no issues. Every year you could take 10% out. Another thing, well, what if you're in it and you have a long-term care event? Well, you could take it all out. So if you have a long-term care event, it has 100% accessibility. So because people are like, why would I ever need that much money? And everybody's like, well, what if you go to a nursing home? And annuity said, we'll fix that. Okay, fair enough. If you go to a nursing home, you can just have it. Take it. Take whatever you need. Another great feature, as the annuities keep getting smarter and the same mutual funds keep getting dumber, it's not a surprise that they're doubling and tripling in size every 5 years. They're easy. They're simple. They don't require AUM. The person that sells the annuity gets a commission up front. A lot of times people don't realize how that works. When you buy a share mutual fund, your commission comes out of your dollars. So if you buy $100, your mutual fund's worth $95 when it hits the market. I'm making those numbers up, but that's an example. In an annuity, if you buy a $1 million annuity, your fund value is $1 million. And the annuity company, because you're selling it on behalf of the group, pays you a marketing. They've already factored in what they're paying you as a commission as part of the annuity sale and in the rates they're guaranteeing. They've already figured it out. So it's so transparent in the sense that they don't have fees and expenses. Nothing ever gets deducted from a fee or expense, at least from the annuities that I'm aware of. They don't come out. There's no expenses in an annuity. There's no fees in an annuity. It's already underwritten to assume the cost of operating it in the percentages. If it says, hey, you get 6%, it's like you can have a fixed annuity. If you put $100 in there, your balance is $106 the next year. It's not $106 minus expenses and fees, which is very different than mutual funds that deduct them every year. They deduct all those costs off your returns, your expense ratios and all of those things. It's transparent. It's easy to understand. It's predictable. It's liquid. And a lot of times, Randy, you know, if you have a 10%, there's 10% caps now, 9% caps. That means if the S&P does 10%, you get 10%. That's like a really super above average strong return. And if it does negative 20 this year, you get zero. Your money just doesn't grow. It feels like a win. People are willing to do that. It just is like, hey, yeah, this feels like the right tool for me. And I don't think people should put all their money in annuities, but I think they should be considered. And if someone says they hate annuities, I always ask why. And they never give me a good answer. Randy, they really never give me a good answer because they don't know what annuities are. That's the irony of it. They hate them without even understanding them. The more people understand annuities, as you're seeing, the more people that are going to buy them. They're just a better retirement tool, in our opinion, than most things out there. They're built for retirees. This is the secret weapon. This is the last chapter of my book. I talk about fixed index annuities as the secret weapon of retirement, not because I think it's the only tool people need, but gosh darn it, it makes a lot of sense for a lot of retirees out there.
4: 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We'll tell you what it is coming up next. 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What are you concerned about when it comes to your retirement? 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All right, Greg, I'm looking at an article here, and it's giving advice about how to access your money in retirement. And it says that these different buckets of money you have, you should first get into the cash bucket as you let your 401k kind of grow. And then you get into your 401ks and your tax-infested accounts, I guess you could call them. And then the last bucket of money that you dip into is the Roth. So is it really that simple? Is there a hard and fast rule to do this? What do you say about this?
5: Yeah, sure. I mean, I think they're playing off some tax efficiencies here.
4: Mm-hmm.
5: I know that most baby boomers have accounts for everything. You know, the average Gen Z, Gen X, millennial has like one bank account. The average baby boomer has 417. I don't know if the number's right. Don't quote me on that, compliance. But they literally have, this is the healthcare account. This is the travel account. This is the utilities account. And all the money gets broken up by Excel sheet in each of those things. And that's fine. That's great. You know, I love the fact that people organize, and, you know, if it makes you happy to have the different accounts, it's, you know, perfect. The accounts usually don't cost any money, but it goes back to preference. A lot of times what we find is most people are going to spend their Social Security to handle the operations of their family unit. That's going to be the utilities money, the kind of keep the doors and lights and internet and all that TV stuff going. So the Social Security is what kind of cranks that up, or, you know, pension. So that's always first, right? And next up, you have money market and savings. I find that a lot of times people don't touch those as much as you think. It is their safety bucket already. So the safety bucket of whether it be a money market or a savings doesn't get touched because it's in CDs or it's a money market, but it's also their kind of uh-oh money. I find that those accounts don't have as much fluidity as people would assume, because what ends up happening in our world, at least, I can only speak to our clients and our retirees, people take and skim off whatever accounts they would want to skim off of, right? It's like, hey, every year I'm going to take, or every quarter I'm going to take a certain amount of money out of, or interest gained or gains or whatever off this account. And then I'm going to move that to my same account that my Social Security or pension goes into, and that's going to be my fund money. Mm-hmm. That's great. And they do it once a year or twice a year. I think that's a great way to do it. And you know, whatever makes you happy. Of course, it makes sense to pay the 401k money before the Roth money. Roth money, you know, if nothing else, the only rule that really matters is let your Roth be the last money you ever touch, because it's growing tax-free and it's always going to be tax-free. So the more it can grow, the better tax advantage you're going to get out of it. I love the idea of using 401ks to get them taxed during your lifetime so it doesn't go over to your spouse. You know, we talk about at length the IRA tax plans that we build. That those are super important to make sure that we're detaxing your 401k. Our goal is to have all of our clients somewhere between 7 to 10 years be done with their tax planning, meaning it's all converted to a Roth within a decade of after becoming a client. That ensures that if a spouse passes, that your taxes won't go up, which is what we call a widow's penalty, or it goes to your kids and it gets taxed at your kids' rates, the kiddo's penalty, where they end up paying 30 or even 40% of your IRA or 401k to Uncle Sam. Whereas if we plan ahead through using our tools like our IRA tax plan with our team of CPAs that we partner with, a lot of times we can get out for 10, 15 cents on the dollar. So 15% versus 30 or 40% feels like a pretty good deal. It's almost half. You just got to get ahead of it, and you got to plan ahead of it and get it done, Randy. So those are things where I think getting the tax planning is more important than where you grab your money from. But how you grab your money is highly ritualistic, I think, for most households and how they have their bank accounts set up. And I don't think there's a wrong thing other than, hey, try not to do the Roth. And if there's capital gains that you're trying to accrue, and there's some accounts that have a lot of gains, a lot of times people just kind of put those accounts aside because they know they'll get stepped up when they pass away, as another trick for maybe some long holding equities. And I'm getting a little technical here, but at the end of the day, these are the things that we talk about when we help you build your buckets. And we want to build the buckets around that make you comfortable. But hopefully this is an afterthought in terms of, this is the easy stuff after we get all the risks taken care of where to grab the money is really the fun stuff and the easy stuff. So I wouldn't get too hung up about it. Just make sure that you have a guide helping you grab, you know, which bucket to use first.
4: I think if people still look at it like being in Las Vegas. I got my stack and I got their stack, and I'm going to go through their stack first, and then I'm going to go to my stack. I think that's kind of the way we all look at it. We're going to spend Social Security and pension stuff and all that first, and then we'll get into my money. 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
7: Showers and storms coming to a close tonight with overnight lows in the mid-70s. For your Sunday, still pretty good bet for rain and thunderstorms across the area. High temperatures once again right around 90. And looking a little bit drier for Memorial Day, but still some scattered showers and thunderstorms will be around. Temperatures again right around 90. From Channel 9 Eyewitness News, I'm meteorologist David Heckard.
6: 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Triple Team Traffic.
8: There's a few things to look out for on I-4 this morning. I-4 eastbound approaching South Street. There's an accident that has a shoulder blocked. And I-4 westbound approaching Osceola Parkway. Look out for a crash there that has a shoulder blocked as well. The turnpike is in the green, moving along at a pretty good pace, heading both northbound and southbound. The beach line looks good, heading both eastbound and westbound. 417 is in the clear. 408 is in the green. From the WDBO Traffic Center, I'm Daphne Smith.
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4: 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All right, so we've all got different dynamics in our family. I've got three kids. Two of them get along, two of them don't with each other back and forth. That might be your situation. And as you go through life, as you become adults, hopefully that stuff kind of irons its way out. But sometimes it doesn't. Well, one moment that might bring it all to the fray is the death of a parent. And I'm finding in this article here, it says that, I mean, Warren Buffett just recently said, if your kids are reading your will for the very first time after you die, you screwed up. So they'd say if one sibling receives more money than another sibling, all hell breaks loose. So, Greg, you are an estate attorney and you have seen this over and over and over again. Tell me how a parent can try to get rid of that particular dynamic after they leave. You're trying to smooth things over and make things nice, but sometimes it doesn't work out that way.
5: Oh, families are complicated. I felt like in my estate planning years when I was practicing, it was one part law and two parts family counseling. Mm-hmm. That's really what I did in those rooms. And, you know, I had no idea getting into that practice of how much it was navigating big emotions and big family issues. And life's complicated, man. Mm-hmm. You think everybody's smiling and on the social media and everything's great, and you'd be surprised when that door shuts. Everybody's mm-hmm. got their challenges, right? And got the things that they need to work through. So a lot of this comes down to a couple big topics, and I'm going to talk about some of the things that we see, some ideas, and then I'm going to talk about what I would recommend to mitigate these issues. A lot of times when families come in, we have the good with money, bad with money kids. So very seldomly do we have different amounts of money being given to kids.
4: Okay.
5: In my experience, I had thousands of clients. Ehlers-Danlos still has thousands and thousands of clients. And very rarely was it like, I love Jim more than John and give him 75%, 25%. That didn't happen very often.
4: Mm-hmm.
5: In the context of just how people do distributions, greatest generation baby boomers, they're very equitable. They want it to be very simple. The most popular way of distributing wealth is a third, a third, a third at 25, 30, and 35 equally to their kids.
4: Okay.
5: If you see per stirpes, that's what it means. Their bloodline. So things that we did address though were when kids had financial problems or issues or not good with money. So maybe one kid got their money up front, the other kid got it delayed. That was always an option. And I think some people understand that. And I'll put an asterisk on all these things on how I would execute it if I treated my kids differently. Some kids lived local. Some kids didn't. Some kids wanted the cottage or the lake house or the local thing that the other siblings weren't around. Those are complicated. What about the business that one kid works in and the other two don't work in? Mm-hmm. That's complicated. You know, we could do a whole show on how to navigate family-owned businesses and how to make it equitable. And, you know, I always say, I'll leave you at this. It's not just dollars. It's not like, well, here's what the company's worth. We should cut it up. It's like, well, the company wouldn't exist if this sibling didn't jump in and start working for it because dad wouldn't be able to keep it going or mom. So there's other factors than just figuring out a value and then making them pay the other siblings because that usually doesn't work great either. But here's what happens. When there is an estrangement is when all of this stuff gets goofy. And it's really bad actors. A lot of times it's not even the kids. It's the in-laws or a bad attorney gets involved. So you have a kid that hasn't talked to their parents in 30 years. Mom or dad goes into a nursing home and all of a sudden kid shows up.
4: Mm-hmm.
5: And that's unfortunately sad, but true, right? And now they're trying to figure out what's going on with the estate planning. They get attorneys in. Mom or dad are incapacitated or not in the right faculties. And then they start doing a bunch of paperwork, you know, in the hospitals or in the nursing homes. And then that's when, you know, red flags are going up for the other kids that are like, what's going on here? What do you mean they have a new power of attorney or they have a new will or a new trust or something, you know, at their deathbed? And there's two scenarios. One is that comes in and changes. The other is that they don't have anything in place. And sometimes you do have to come in and unfortunately build some of those things later in life when someone hasn't done any planning to effectuate what their intent is. But I will tell you, will contests have one winner every time. It's the attorneys.
4: Mm-hmm.
5: They're extremely expensive. It's almost impossible to prove cognitive, blah, blah, blah, blah. You know, it was 2 years ago, did they have the right capacity? There's going to be a bunch of experts. There's going to be a bunch of situations. So like, these are losers, right? In terms of for the family and what's left over. And they're very expensive to litigate and two families and all the money comes out of the estate. So the attorneys know this and they love it, right? Because they have guaranteed paychecks coming out. The estate has to pay for the conflict. Some people have provisions to say, if you contest the will, you forfeit everything. I find that those don't work great because it's part of the negotiation afterwards because they can still sue. And then it's, oh, now I got to defend this thing. So I find it's kind of the crappy kid versus the good kids. I hate to say this. It's usually not just two kids. It's usually a crappy kid that hasn't been part of the family forever. And I use the word crappy kid because they also always sue me. So no matter what happens, like they always sue the law firm because the attorney knows that we have malpractice insurance. So, and it's almost ironic, like, I have no dog in this, you know, horse in this game, whatever the metaphor is. I don't care where the money goes. I just want mom to be happy and what she wants, right? So like, why are you suing the attorney for doing their job? But evidently that's still a thing. So, you know, we've been sued a lot over the years. We've been doing this for a long time, since 2010. So we've never had anything come of it. We've never been found guilty or had any repercussion with the bar, but it's just part of the process of being in my business. And what I would implore you to do, here's a way to put your estate in the best shape to not. Now, if you have money going to the kids equally, it doesn't really matter, right? you know, everybody's get equal share. This isn't a big deal. But a lot of people are, you're going to disinherit a child that hasn't been around or hasn't been part of the family, or one kid's around the house helping all the time and doing things so that mom and dad want them to have a little bit more. Is also common, right? Like, hey, they're like a caregiver. They're here. They're taking time away from their family and helping. So I want them to have a little bit more. So here's what I would say, a couple of things that I would ask, because most attorneys don't do this, because most attorneys can draft a will or trust, but they're not estate planning attorneys. They're not people that do this for a living. It's the only thing we practice is estate and elder care law. So a lot of goofball local attorneys will just wrap up will and trust and, you know, they'll sign it up, get it witnessed, and away they go. Where that's got a lot of holes in it. So what I like to do is, if I'm disinheriting anyone as a matter of best practice, and this is up to the parents, they don't have to do it. But if you don't want your good kids, I hate to say good kids versus bad kids, but if you don't want the good kids to have to go through years of litigation and stress, and you want to disinherit someone, then you should be a grown up about it. And you should send a letter to all the kids, certified letter to all the kids that you're being disinherited. You know, by the way, we word it nicer. Like, it's not like we don't love you. There'll be some penmanship here to make it feel better. But at the end of the day, we're going to send a letter out earlier rather than later. The sooner you can get this out, codifying your intent, there's nothing for them to, if you do this in your 60s or your 70s, there's nothing they can debate. Like, well, they didn't know what they were doing. Well, actually, they sent a letter 20 years ago saying exactly what they were going to do. And nothing changed since that day. Their will and their trust haven't changed at all. And that's a surefire way of ensuring, like to Warren Buffett, you know, like now they know. You know, you can have a conversation, or if you don't have a conversation, at least you're mailing them out and saying, listen, this was our intention, blah, blah, blah. Like you said, we could work with the wordage, but at the end of the day, this is a good, surefire way of you putting your intent in writing and making sure everyone knows what's going on. It may not be the easiest thing to do, and a lot of people don't do that because they want to obviously have their family back together, but this is a recommended, if you're going to disinherit a child to lessen the risk to the other child, we need to do some things like this. Another thing I like to do is, at Ehlers Stallings, is if they're older and we're changing, we have a rule internally, and this is just our rule, it's not a legal rule, but if someone has any cognitive issues, we won't disinherit a child. So we won't draft the documents. We'll say, sorry, we won't do that. And they're like, what do you mean? I'm like, we're just not comfortable. At this point in the game, this doesn't feel right, right? Like, you know, we don't want to open ourselves to liability. We won't disinherit kids when someone might have some cognitive issues later in life, even if they're having a lucid day. And there's times where we have to have documents signed and updated to build trust and those things. And when we do those things, we have a cognitive checklist where we have the kids leave the room and we stand there with mom and dad and we ask them a series of questions so that we can note to the file if we get sued and or that their siblings get sued. I can show a sheet that says, look at all the questions, look at the answers. I was checking their cognitive ability. I was checking their lucidity to make sure that we felt like they had the understanding of they knew what they were signing, they knew what they were doing, and this is what they wanted. And they weren't being, because it's usually, the issue is undue influence or cognitive issues, like son or daughter influenced mom and dad to sign this, or mom or dad didn't have the capacity to sign. So by doing those things up front, I think you stay out of the weeds a lot. So if mom or dad are thinking about having some of these harder conversations, you need an estate planning attorney involved. You need someone that knows what they're doing, someone whose majority of their practice is this. And what makes it cool is if, you know, as part of the roadmap for retirement, our legal protection plan, we actually take an inventory of all your documents. And if you note that question or you note that issue in your documents when we're doing our review, we'll look into it and talk to you about it. And for all of our clients, part of their package, they get to meet with our attorneys, update, get new documents, update documents. They can go through that whole process with estate planning, elder law attorneys talking about probate, taxes, long-term care, distributions, wealth management. All of those things get addressed as part of our roadmap process, which I think is unique. Most financial advisors hand out business cards. We actually have attorneys, you know, down the hall in a lot of our offices. And that makes it easy and it makes it fun and it makes it easy to collaborate and have the legal hand talking to the finance hand, which a lot of times retirement plans miss because people are gone and they don't know. And I think if you're going to work so hard to protect all this money, let's make sure it goes to who you want and how you want and when you want at the end. And, you know, don't stop 10 yards before the finish line. Like, let's get the whole thing done the right way. And I think the roadmap gives you a great runway because of the law firm's under one roof kind of mentality Golden Reserve has.
4: Well, they're delicate issues, and this is why, as Greg goes through all this, when those different scenarios that we talk about, this is why many of us just avoid it. We don't deal with it because it's hard to deal with some of these questions. 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
0: All right, Greg, one of the things that we talk about is as people listen to the show, they're intrigued. They want to find out a little bit more. Maybe they contact you. Maybe they want to take a different step. And one of those steps might be attending one of your live events. So tell us a little bit what's going on there.
5: So we want to continue to change the industry for retirees. And to do that, we have to be a little different. We know that every week, if you're retired, you get like 20 free dinner seminar things in the mail. We get it. It's a lot. And they're more or less all the same, right? They're going to talk about Social Security or annuities or something that's, you know, one-dimensional. Our hope is that we build a different kind of seminar that not only provides great food at the places you want to eat at, but it tells some stories, right? Like at the end of the day, if I'm going to go out, I want to have a nice meal with some friends. I want to learn a little bit. It's usually the people that come to these things. Let's do it in a way that is the most effective to absorb information. One is to make sure it's not too long. So our seminars are less than 45 minutes. Don't worry, we'll get you to the food. We also want to make it, you know, really interactive. When you come in, a lot of times there's attorneys, there's CPAs to be with our retirement planners if possible. They're not always there, but they're there when they can, just to have more resources where you can ask questions. And lastly, the world-class experience in which we try to continue to deliver on is when you show up, you get a gift. It's our book. It's, you know, all kinds of fun stuff. We have cocktails that are included, not just the food, but we want you to have, you know, obviously maybe if you need a couple drinks, some wine, some beer, we want to make it special. And sometimes people like those with their meals, so we include them. And then, of course, if you sign up for a roadmap that's complimentary, at the end, we give you a care packet that has a bunch of fun stuff about retirement, but also a really cool Yeti mug that we think is symbolic of people trying to have a good time, because who doesn't have fun with a Yeti mug in the summer months, right? So those are all things that we want to do to thank you and hopefully get people learning more about retirement. And if you want to know where they're at, go to our website, goldenreserve.com, click on the events and workshops tab. It'll show you where we're coming up. And if you don't see your city on that list, just drop us a message. We'll let you know next time we're in town and where we're going to be at. We'll make sure you get pre-reserved so you'll have a spot for that, because I think it's a lot of fun. It's a lot like this radio show. We should have some fun while we're doing it, Randy.
0: Absolutely. And summer's a great time to do that. Website again, getyourroadmap.com. Also want to mention that if you want to ask Greg a question, there are ways to do that. You can use our website, which is askgregradio.com. We'll put that story on the radio. Or you can go to our YouTube channel. There's a comment box there that people will comment on the video. They'll also ask questions as well, and we'll handle those on the radio as well. So check that out on YouTube. It's Fire Your Financial Advisor. All right, so when you look at your retirement accounts, do you know how much you're paying your advisor? Do you know how much the company is charging you? It is not easy to find that information. This is Jason Kephart over at Morningstar.
9: So you really want to keep in some like rules of thumb, like your all-in costs. Like if you have $100,000, what did you actually pay in fees that year? Whether it's commission, fee-based, or fee-only. And what is your total cost? We think the average in the industry is probably around 1%. That's what gets bandied around a lot. So if your fees are like significantly north of that, I would maybe ask some more questions. Mm-hmm. And if they're significantly under that, maybe you're getting a good deal. Or maybe there are some services you're not being offered that, you know, others might be.
4: Every time, I mean, even I have a Vanguard account, and every time I look at that, I can see this is 0.05%, this is 0.75%, this is this. Everything's in percentage. I have no idea how much I'm paying in fees. Greg, is it hard for just somebody to find that information? Do I need somebody like you to go find that information for me? And how do I know if what I'm paying is worth what I'm paying?
5: Yeah, I mean, it's hard on purpose. I mean, the financial industry has done this on purpose, right? You've seen one of the statements. Mm-hmm. Are they not ridiculous? They're upside down, flipped upside down. You flip it around. There's lines everywhere. It's 82 pages. Yeah, it's on purpose.
4: Yeah.
5: It's on purpose because they don't want you to know. So like in terms of fees, like does it make any sense to charge a percentage? I mean, just think about it. Like when someone's like, hey, I'm going to mow your driveway. I'm going to plow your driveway in the snow. How much does your house cost? I'm going to charge 0.5%. Or I'm going to mow your yard. I'm going to charge 1/8%. Or I'm going to change your oil. What's your car cost? Like, no one's questioning these things except for, I think, me. Like, in no fact of life does this apply. It's not like when I get my taxes done, they're like, hey, what's your income? Or your taxes are going to be a production of your income. Mm-hmm. Like, there's really literally no correlation. None. Zero. I know every financial advisor is going to really poo-poo on that statement, but I'm not buying it. I've been doing this long time. I'm a pretty smart guy, Randy. And I think it's easy. And they've got the tailwind to do it, meaning that everyone else is doing it that way, so it must be okay. It's the madness of crowds, right? If everyone else is doing it, then you know it must be okay. But you know, think about it. Everyone did perms too, Randy. You might have done a perm. Did that feel like a good idea?
4: I never did a perm. I had a mullet though at one point in my life. Okay,
5: that's in my point. Like, did that feel like a good idea? Everyone's doing it.
4: Not good when so. I look back at the pictures. No.
5: Yeah, I mean, so. When I'm thinking about fees, let's say, you know, you always see the studies is 1% is what most people charge. So that's what people are comfortable being hit for fees. The problem is they don't know what that 1% applies to. So if you have $1 million, is it your net worth? Is it the accounts under management? Is it the accounts other than cash? So that's the first conundrum, is that no one can even start to understand what's being charged. They don't know what the 1% applies to. So that's challenge one. The second challenge is that it's not clear how it's taken out. So it's taken out in quarterly increments. It's taken out. It's always kind of deducted off statements off an account that may have grown that month or that year. So it's hard to feel or understand what's being deducted. And then third, there's also the investment costs that no one can find. Now, if you're an engineer, you probably have some Excel sheet trying to track all your advisor costs. Good for you. But when it comes to investment costs, it gets real tricky because it's based on the value of the investment. It's based on the mutual funds deduct it from the gains or to add it to the losses. It's not a line item on any statement. I know that's hard to believe, but it's true. If you don't believe me, look at your statements. You have to go to the prospectus and see what the expense ratio is and then factor that in. That's how cynical and diabolical the mutual fund industry is. And when I really break this down, Randy, you know, some of the things that I'm not sure make any sense from a fee standpoint is starting with the first premise of what am I going to pay someone an hour to do? So if I have $1 million and I'm paying someone 1%, so that's $1 million. If I'm paying 50 bips or 0.5% for investments, all right, so now it's $15,000. I know that I meet them once a year. I know that, let's say they prep for an hour. That would be impossible because they have 500 clients, but let's just give them the benefit of the doubt that they've actually prepared for my meeting. So that's 2 hours. We know that everything at Eddie or Merrill or Morgan is probably on some kind of platform where you just plug it in and it just does it for you. Let's be honest, right? Like, we're not going to lie and act like they're building custom portfolios for us. That's not in their game plan. That's why everybody has American funds at Edward Jones. So 2 hours is $7,500 an hour.
4: Oh boy.
5: Shoot. I mean, let's say they worked 4 hours. It's still, you know, what, over $3,000 now.
4: He's an attorney and he's going crazy.
5: I mean, the best attorneys in the world are charging like $1,000 an hour, like doing $1 billion deals. And you're not college graduated Chip from Edward Jones is making $7,500 an hour. It just doesn't feel great. And it doesn't feel great cumulatively. And you're like, well, how do they get away with this? Well, some of it is a product of the market. The market does well. People rightfully or wrongfully then affiliate the wellness to what their advisor did, which had to have zero correlation. They have zero idea what's going to happen. Your financial advisor doesn't know where bonds are going, where stocks are going. They're just putting their money in the market and crossing their fingers. The benefit is for the last 15 years, they've bet correctly. So you're affiliating their success. So you're like, well, I don't want to say anything. I made 20% last year. You're like, well, the market did 24%, but we won't go there. And then I'll pay, you know, I made $1 million, 20%. You know, that feels pretty good. That's 200 grand. You know, 15 grand doesn't feel bad, right? And that's kind of the justification people do. But like, that doesn't apply to anything else in life. They didn't really do anything. So it just bothers me. It's always bothered me. It's why I got in this business, to be honest. I was an estate planning attorney, as I mentioned earlier, at Ehlers Stallings, and I was watching these Yahoos screw up so much stuff that I couldn't take it anymore. And I built Golden Reserve. And it was about the fees. I couldn't believe what they were charging. I mean, and back then they were doing they were selling people A-share mutual funds that were like 5% of FOB. So it was way worse than 1%. They were getting, you know, huge commissions from retirees by selling them a bunch of American funds, A-share mutual funds. And it was just, I couldn't take it anymore. I couldn't sit on the sidelines. And when you look at the fees, the best place to start is it's really hard to understand all those numbers. So we do it for you. Your financial advisor will never know. All we need is the last statement. We'll push it through our software. It'll show us the investment cost and the advisor cost. And then it'll just show it in dollars. And you can start there, right? So if you're making $1 million, you got $1 million with your advisor, $2 million, and all of a sudden you're like $25,000. That feels like a lot. If you want to know what, you know, Golden Reserve charges, like, well, all right, Greg, you're big dog talking about fees. What do you guys charge? You know, we have a couple tier flat fee pricing based on our services, and it ranges between $5,500 and $10,000. And that includes tax returns. It includes doing an IRA tax plan once a year and executing it. It includes your legal documents. It includes getting access to our travel agency and then all the investment stuff that your financial advisor does. But we do that every year. And oh, by the way, we don't meet you once. We meet you twice a year in person. Once for an annual review in the spring, once in the fall for the tax meeting. And that flat fee feels fair. Everyone, no matter how many zeros are in their account, gets charged the same amount based on their services. That feels like the way it should be. Like, how else would you charge somebody? When we talk to people, they're like, it doesn't feel like, well, we're, you know, how do you get around doing all this stuff? And I'm just like, it just has always felt right, Randy. And I think when people start digging in and start asking the right questions, a lot of times it does make more sense to have a flat fee that applies the same to everybody versus an arbitrary fee charged to your account based on how well you did during your life. You have to pay more. Like, I did well. I did really well. If I have $2 million, I'm paying twice as much as my buddy that has $1 million, but they're doing the exact same thing. I get the exact same amount of meetings, the exact same services, but I'm paying double bubble. I don't know. It's always bothered me. And maybe I'm alone, maybe I'm not, but you know, at Golden Reserve, we don't believe that's fair. And that's why we do the flat fee.
4: Well, the one commodity in all of our lives is time. And, you know, if you're going to sit down and plan your retirement, do you want to go to the other side of town to talk to your lawyer and then another meeting to talk to your tax person and then another meeting to talk to your investment advisor? Why don't we put that all under one meeting, under one roof, and put the experts in there that need to be in there for each of these different aspects of your retirement planning? Give Greg and the team a call at Golden Reserve. 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
6: 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Orlando's news, weather, and traffic starts now.
13: 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I'm Michelle Wargo with our top story. The nation rattled by the deadly shooting outside the White House. President Trump was inside the executive mansion Saturday afternoon. ABC News senior White House correspondent Selena Wang.
14: Multiple rounds ringing out. Law enforcement swarming to the scene, barricading off the surrounding area.
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14: The Secret Service telling ABC News a man approached a security checkpoint just outside the White House, took a gun out of a bag, and fired shots at officers. I was there preparing to go live when I heard dozens of shots fired.
13: Law enforcement officers were firing back and did kill the individual.
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18: I'm Channel 9 Eyewitness News meteorologist Daniel McFarland, and we've been tracking plenty of rain out there for you today, and more is expected later on. Full details coming up.
13: It's currently 77 degrees and mostly sunny here at Orlando's Severe Weather Station. I'm Michelle Wargo, continuing our team coverage. President Trump claims a peace deal between the U.S. and Iran has been, quote, largely negotiated, following a call with leaders of several countries in the Middle East over the weekend. Fox's Trey Yingst reports from Tel Aviv, Israel.
19: A regional source who has reviewed the agreement told Fox News the deal states that U.S. forces will stay in the proximity of Iran for 30 days. The source added that as part of the deal, Iran will receive oil sanctions waivers. Iran will also have frozen funds and assets released eventually worth billions of dollars. President Trump said the Strait of Hormuz will be opened. Shortly after, Iranian state media pushed back on that aspect of his Truth Social post, saying despite some Western media reports claiming a return of the Strait situation to pre-war conditions, what is included in the possible understanding is not a full return to the previous status, but rather the restoration of the transiting vessels to pre-war levels within 30 days.
13: Russian officials launched a new massive drone and missile attack against Ukraine this morning. Using high-powered hypersonic missiles, the Kremlin claims cannot be stopped. I'm Michelle Wargo, WDBO News.
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18: We are watching some rain for this morning. No thunderstorms are left over, but more are possible during the afternoon today. Your main impact in these storms is pockets of heavy rain and wind gusts up to 40 miles per hour before they start to calm down overnight. For Channel 9 Eyewitness News, I'm meteorologist Daniel McFarland.
22: 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Triple Team Traffic.
8: There's an accident to the Gulfport, I-4 westbound approaching Osceola Parkway that has the shoulder blocked. So far, so good on the eastbound side of I-4. Moving along at a pretty good pace from Champions Gate to downtown. The turnpike is coming in incident-free, and the beach line looks good if you're heading both eastbound and westbound. You're in the clear. 417 looks good as well. Heading over to the 408, moving along at a pretty good pace, heading in both directions. From the WDBO Traffic Center, I'm Daphne Smith.
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24: 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I'm Greg Rhodes here with David Levitt, president and founder of Refresh Computer Superstore, and technician Adam Littlefield. 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It's 3.5 miles east of I-4 in Longwood. Store hours are Monday through Saturday, 9 a.m. to 7 p.m. And now for David Levitt and Adam Littlefield.
25: All right. Thanks, Craig. And thanks, everybody, for listening to the Sunday morning edition of Tech Talk with Refresh Computers. We're all excited about being able to do a nice, fresh show. You know, we used to do the show just Saturdays from 2 to 3, and then it would repeat every Sunday from 8 a.m. to 9 a.m. So for the time being, anyway, we're doing two fresh shows every weekend due to popular demand.
26: And we've got so much that we can't even fit this news into one show anymore,
25: I know.
26: Can we?
25: So there's so much tech stuff to talk about. And I hope, you know, the inner nerd in you is stimulated a little bit as you're listening to this show.
24: Not too much, though.
25: Not too much. And are enjoying, you know, something a little different on the radio,
26: right?
25: And or even in the podcast version, if you're listening to the podcast. It's not the typical show you'd hear on the radio, and we're pretty proud of that fact. I am, anyway. So we're going to talk about how your phone number has become a security liability, big time.
26: I never thought I'd see the day with that.
25: Yes, it is big time, and it has a lot to do with SMS and texting, and I'm going to get into that more in just a minute. We're also going to talk about, our favorite bad guys, the Shiny Hunters, right? They just breached a dating app, or dating apps, more than one. That's going to be fun to talk about and what that's going to be mean. So, and you'll get why I'm giggling about that, and maybe you are too, when I get to that point. So we're going to talk about, a little later than that, AI-powered smart home tech, some of the cool things that are coming out that are AI-powered, some surprising things, too, that you're going to, I hope, at least find entertaining, if not useful, in that segment. And then we'll finish the show off today with another very handy Windows 11 tip, and it's one of my favorite things to do in Windows that a lot of people don't even know it's there.
26: Yep.
25: And so it's kind of cool, and we're going to talk about that a little later on in the show. So, why is your phone number a security risk? Your phone number. So, again, it's it has to do with your SIM cards, right? It's phones are either have a physical SIM card or an eSIM card these days, and it's such a serious issue of when you get text from your bank, you know, they'll text you a security code, right? And
26: right.
25: So you enter your security code in order to log in. That used to be a pretty safe way to have two-factor authorization in order to access your accounts.
26: It was the preferred one because it was so easy to just set it up and go. That's it.
25: So it was now the preferred one for hackers.
26: Unfortunately.
25: to get your stuff. And that's why this one is so serious, because they're getting in people's bank accounts or emptying bank accounts because they didn't even know that their SIM card was hijacked.
26: Yeah.
25: Right? And so that's what's going on. You know, they're getting, it's called a SIM swap, right? A SIM swap

0: be you. They're successful because they have personal information they got about you, because maybe you clicked on some link in an email and now they have that information that they need in order to convince the phone company it's you that they're talking to. And, you know, they'll say something like, I lost my phone. I need my number transferred to this new SIM card that I just picked up, right? And if the carrier falls for it, and
1: which most of the time they do,
0: a lot of times they do, your phone number now rings on the criminal's phone, not yours. And your phone goes dead. So that will be the first clue that your SIM has been hijacked.
2: But you say that they call your carrier, and whenever I call my carrier, they ask all these different questions like to verify my information. Mm-hmm. How do they get my information from all that?
0: They get your information from other scams they did on you.
1: Yeah.
0: So in email scams and things like that. So they're able to, you know, or like something like the shiny hunters do, right? So they get into a particular account that you happen to be part of, and there's all that information about you that they can use when they call the cell phone company to get to convince the cell phone company they're you.
2: So it might not even been from an email that I clicked on, but because I had my data breached in some kind of hack.
0: Exactly.
2: All of a sudden they've got all the info they need to break right on in.
1: This is why we always stress using, you know, different passwords for different accounts, because if one of your accounts gets hijacked or compromised, then if you use the same password, that's like handing the entire key ring over.
0: It is. And another thing, you know, we've been preaching the use of passcodes instead.
1: Pass keys,
0: I should say. Yeah, pass keys, because that is today's most secure way of signing in to any website is using a pass key. And we talked all about that. We dedicated a whole show, at least a whole segment, a big segment about that a few weeks ago. And if you want to listen to that and catch up on what that is and what that means and what you can do to get a pass key, go to refreshcomputers.net, click on the podcast link, and you'll find that show. And actually, there's a little chat bot that comes up on the website now. You can actually just go to the chat bot and tell the chat bot that, hey, I want to listen to the show that they talked about pass keys.
1: Right.
0: And the chat bot will direct you right to where that show is, so you can just click on it and go. So your phone goes dead, right?
1: Right.
0: So in other words, now you can't make calls, you can't get texts. So you have been hacked when that happens. So make no mistake about it. So every two-factor authentication code that gets sent to you is now sent to the scammer. And they now have access to your email, your bank, your social media, everything that uses text me a code.
1: Yeah.
0: Right? Everything that uses that. So again, a reason why Microsoft just this week, they are killing the SMS text method of two-factor authorization. Microsoft will no longer text you a code to log in to the Microsoft account. So no more, you know, we texted you a six-digit code, enter it here. They're pushing everyone to pass keys like we've been talking about instead. Why? And it's because, like we just said, your phone number is no longer safe. And SIM swaps, scams are a big reason why.
1: Right.
0: So, again, so how do they get enough info to impersonate you? We were just talking about. So they data breaches are the biggest cause.
1: That's the biggest one that not a lot of us even know happen.
0: Right.
1: Too.
0: Don't even know it happened until it's too late.
1: Exactly.
0: And so it's very, very serious. So, you know, they get your name, your address, last four, your social security number, right? It's all that stuff is available on the dark web when these data breaches happen. And there are bad guys actually buying and selling all that data, right? On the dark web about you. So your social media accounts, right? Your birthday, your hometown, your pet's name even, right? Because a lot of times people use that as a security feature. Well, that's all public stuff.
1: Yeah. A large one I've seen too are phishing emails.
0: Yes.
1: And these are emails that, you know, I've seen come from Apple, from Amazon, not legitimately Apple or Amazon, but people pretending to be them, where it says, hey, you need to log into your account and update this detail. And most of the time you'll click the link and it'll take you to a site that looks exactly like their website. It's almost like a carbon copy of it. And you put in your email and your password and you hit sign in and it says, oh, those login details weren't correct, even though you know they are. It's because it's a fake website. But now, since you entered in that information on that fake website, whoever's running it took that information and they're already

0: already looking for what accounts they can compromise of yours.
1: Oh, yeah, almost by the time you hit enter.
0: Yeah.
1: They're already trying those accounts.
2: That's right. And so, you know, there's real world damage going on right now. So, and actually Florida is one of the top states in the whole country for this type of fraud, probably because of the elder population that we have here that they're so, they're, you know, they're always figuring out a new way to target.
1: They are targeted.
2: Right. Right? And victims have lost, you know, tens of thousands of dollars individually in crypto, bank accounts, right? They just suck it right out. Celebrities and athletes, they're are big targets, but regular people are hit every single day. And the FBI's Internet Crime Complaint Center received thousands of SIM swap complaints in 2025 alone, and it's increasing in 2026. So, you know, another fallout from this is Microsoft responding, saying, okay, we're killing the SMS codes now. We're not going to text codes anymore to people to unlock their Microsoft account. It's no longer fit for purpose is what Microsoft is saying, and they're right.
0: It makes me wonder now, because I know that they're killing the SMS codes. I wonder down the line what Microsoft might do for email-based text code or email-based multi-factor codes as well. Because I know with setting up multi-factor, you can set up your phone number.
2: Well, right.
0: No longer you can. You can set up a second email address that's not the main address of that account to be able to recover it. The pass keys, of course. But I wonder if they're gonna start looking at the email one next, because I've had a lot of customers come in who have just easily had their email account compromised. And now all of a sudden, all of those codes are inside of their inbox, and all of those accounts are being logged into as well.
2: We see that in the store. And so what can you do?
0: Yeah.
2: So what can you do about, you know, your SIM card, your phone number being stolen, basically? So you can actually do what they call a SIM lock.
0: Yes.
2: So listen up to this, because it's very important. I'm going to talk about the major carriers and what you can do with each one of them. So you call your carrier and ask for a SIM lock, SIM lock, or a port freeze, right, to your account. This requires a PIN or in-person visit to make any changes to your number, right? So go ahead and call your carrier. Tell them you want to lock down your SIM.
0: Yeah.
2: Or do a port freeze, so your number can't be ported out to another person, a bad guy.
0: Another person or another carrier, too.
2: Yeah. So at AT&T, it's called extra security. That's what they call it.
0: Pretty simple. Pretty simple name for them.
2: Yeah. Verizon, it's called number lock. Mm-hmm. Right? So when you call Verizon, tell them you want to do a number lock. T-Mobile, it's called SIM protection. So they're all calling it different things, but it's all the same thing. Right? And it's all free. All take, you know, takes 5 minutes,
0: right?
2: 5 minute call to your carrier, and you can lock down your SIM card so it cannot be ported over to another SIM so the bad guys can use it. And whenever possible, stop using SMS text codes.
0: Mm-hmm.
2: Excuse me. When you get the prompt, you know, sometimes it's, you know, send an email or use an authenticator, which an authenticator would be better.
0: Yeah.
2: A Google authenticator, Microsoft authenticator. There's another one called Authy that a lot of people use. You can set up one of those. Those are much safer because those have rolling codes that time out.
0: They change, I believe, every 60 seconds.
2: Every 30 to 60 seconds, depending on the authenticator. And so it's a different number that just shows up.
0: And you can't duplicate those the data for those apps either. I know when I changed phones a long time ago and I had everything set up with Google Authenticator, it was a pain because I transferred everything and just reset my old phone. And I didn't think about my Authenticator app. And I went to go log into something. I'm just like, oh, no.
1: That's a good point.
2: You got to do that.
0: So that can't be spoofed.
2: No. And maybe that's another reason. Go ahead and set up passkeys. Right?
0: Yeah.
2: We're available. So these three companies already support them. Google, Apple, Microsoft. They all support passkeys now. Use them. I use them on my Google account all the time. Why? Because I use them to access any website that needs my password. I don't have to put in my password directly anymore.
0: Yeah.
2: I use the passkey through Google Chrome. That's a very important thing to be able to do. And if you have any questions on how to do any of that, we have a free tech support hotline. Mm-hmm. It's 407-478-8200.
1: Speaking of data breaches, a new dating app data breach, some 10 million records exposed. 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
3: Now, the three big things you need to know, powered by Mark Spain Real Estate. Emergency officials are searching for solutions as a huge chemical tank south of Los Angeles threatens to explode. About 50,000 people are under evacuation orders in Orange County, California, where fire officials say the overheated tank is likely to explode or spill out. A man with mental health issues has been killed by Secret Service agents outside the White House. Authorities say 21-year-old Nasir Best fired shots near the White House on Saturday. Secret Service agents returned fire and killed him. The family of Kyle Busch says the NASCAR legend died from complications of severe pneumonia that developed into sepsis.
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1: 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I'm Greg Rhodes here with David Levitt, president and founder of Refresh Computer Superstore, and technician Adam Littlefield. 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
2: All right, thanks, Greg, and thanks everybody for listening to Tech Talk with Refresh Computers. In the previous segment, we talked about your phone number being hijacked. People being able to steal your phone number, basically, is what they're doing through a, what they call a SIM swap. And they're convincing the carriers that they are you. And they're getting that through other data breaches that we talked about. And so when you are being sent a code to log into your bank account, you're not getting it. They are. The bad guys are. So you might want to check that out. If you missed any of that, you go to refreshcomputers.net, click on the podcast link at the top of the page. You'll be able to hear this show in its entirety and catch up on all that stuff you might have missed, because some very important information and what you can do about it also to prevent it from happening to you.
11: Right.
2: This is emptying people's bank accounts, right? So this segment we want to talk about. You know, it's always serious when, you know, the shiny hunters are in there and they're getting another entity. And this time they got the dating app company called The Match Group. And The Match Group owns Match.com. They own Hinge. They own OkCupid. They own Tinder. And
1: really all the biggest names in the
2: biggest
1: dating app game, right?
2: Yeah, exactly. And as I always, you know, and I kind of chuckle. I mean, it's not funny that they did this, but... it's not. It's a very serious thing. But why am I chuckling a little bit? It's because I think of all the married men out there.
11: Yeah.
2: That may have.
1: Right.
2: And now, guess what? Hey, shame on you. You should have done that to begin with.
1: Well, you can even look back at when they had, the Ashley Madison leak a few years ago at this point.
2: Same kind of thing. So All these folks out there that might be, have their secret Tinder accounts or something, right? Because... I would imagine, I'll throw it out there. I've never had a Tinder account. Never would. or a Match or any of those dating accounts. First of all, I don't have a need for one. Been happily married for, going on 40 years now. Long time. It's the most wonderful person in the world. And so, but, you know, I would imagine there are people that have it that now, you know, they're probably a little bit nervous of what's going on because, dating profiles contain some pretty deep personal information, right? Your relationship status, whether you lied about it or not.
11: Yeah.
2: Preferences, photos.
1: I imagine those chats get pretty in-depth
2: probably.
1: So.
2: Yeah. So now they have your name, they have your information, and they're coming after a lot of people. So this isn't just shiny hunters are typically a organizational level, right? They go after the organization, so they're going after like the Match Group, But they're not immune from going after the individuals that they have also. Yeah.
1: Well, especially once that data gets on the dark web, whoever wants to access it at that point can do whatever they wish with it. So
0: that's the thing is with this kind of information, even if they trickle down to make it personal for people, that's blackmail.
2: Right,
0: and they can blackmail a lot of people with information they might have gotten.
2: So, what can you do right now? What should you do if you use any of these sites at all? Go in and change your password.
0: Yeah,
2: right?
0: That's the first one, always.
2: Change your password on any of these sites. And, I would imagine legitimate uses of these sites, which is why they're so darn popular, right? Mm-hmm. I mean, they're just, they're out there and people use them. So make sure you change your password. And enable that two-factor authentication on your dating apps, right?
0: Yep.
2: And your emails also. And we've mentioned this website before, haveibeenpawned.com. go there. It's HAVEIBENPWNED.com. 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
3: Thanks for listening to WDBO. I'm Michelle Wargo with our top story. President Trump claims a peace deal between the U.S. and Iran has been largely negotiated following a call with leaders of several countries in the Middle East over the weekend. Indiana Republican Representative Marlon Stutzman credits the president for the progress on Fox's Fox and Friends weekend.
19: President Trump's diplomacy and his ability to bring these countries together for common causes is why they're so effective right now. Iran is on an island by themselves in the Middle East, and so President Trump has a lot of leverage.
3: Secretary of State Marco Rubio suggested that while a lot of progress has been made, it isn't final progress. The deal reportedly includes Iran giving up its enriched uranium and reopening the Strait of Hormuz, while the U.S. ends its blockade of Iranian ports, as well as an end to fighting between Israel and Hezbollah. The nation rattled by the deadly shooting outside the White House. President Trump was inside the executive mansion Saturday afternoon. ABC News senior White House correspondent Selena Wang.
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22: The Secret Service telling ABC News a man approached a security checkpoint just outside the White House, took a gun out of a bag, and fired shots at officers. I was there preparing to go live when I heard dozens of shots fired.
23: It's close, only for the two sides to remain far apart.
22: The shots ringing out shortly after 6 p.m., my crew and I quickly ducking for cover.
3: Law enforcement officers firing back and killing the individual. Apple is bringing new accessibility features to iPhones and other devices.
24: 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Evan Brown, Fox News.
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12: We are watching some rain for this morning. No thunderstorms are left over, but more are possible during the afternoon today. Your main impact in these storms is pockets of heavy rain and wind gusts up to 40 miles per hour before they start to calm down overnight. For Channel 9 Eyewitness News, I'm meteorologist Daniel McFarland.
10: 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Triple Team Traffic.
20: There's an accident to the Gulfport at 4 westbound approaching Osceola Parkway that has the shoulder blocked. So far, so good on the eastbound side of I-4, moving along at a pretty good pace from Champions Gate to downtown. The turnpike is coming in incident-free, and the beach line looks good if you're heading both eastbound and westbound. You're in the clear. 417 looks good as well. Heading over to the 408, moving along at a pretty good pace, heading in both directions from the WDBO Traffic Center. I'm Daphne Smith.
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1: 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I'm Greg Rhodes here with David Levitt, president and founder of Refresh Computer Superstore, and technician Adam Littlefield. 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Or if you have a comment during the show, we'd love to hear it. Use that open mic feature inside the WDBO app. You can also check out the website at refreshcomputers.net or stop in at the Refresh Computer Superstore in Longwood at 820 East State Road 434, just 3.5 miles east of I-4 in Longwood. Store hours are Monday through Saturday, 9 a.m. till 7 p.m. And now for David Levitt and Adam Littlefield.
2: All right, thanks, Greg, and thanks, everybody, for listening to Tech Talk with Refresh Computers. If you missed any of the previous segments, we talked a lot about how your phone may have been stolen. Your phone number may have been actually just hijacked, right, and used against you. And it's very important to catch that and to see what you can do to make sure that your phone number is not stolen, so the bad guys can't get things like codes that are text to your phone when you're trying to log into your bank account, because they're logging into your bank account when they steal your phone number. And this happens all too often. And what we talked about, what you can do to avoid it and keep it from happening to you. So
0: We also talked about Shiny Hunters breaching the Match group with all the different dating apps. And if you use any of those, I really suggest you go to refreshcomputers.net, click that podcast link in the top right corner, listen to back to this show, because you're definitely going to want to listen to, you know, what they have and what's going on, because they've been a little prevalent lately they've been stealing.
2: They have been, and we gave you a website you can go to check to see if your data was involved in some kind of breach, and you'll be able to pick that up in the podcast as well. So in this segment, we want to talk about how your home is getting smarter with AI, right? So,
0: right.
2: It seems like every week we talk a lot about AI, and to the point where I wonder sometimes, geez, we just talk too much about AI sometimes, but it's just so much going on with AI, and it involves everything we do.
1: It's progressing so rapidly.
2: It is.
1: Well,
0: it is.
2: And so it's almost impossible not to talk about something going on with AI in one of these segments. And so in 2026, the smart home category is already exploding with AI-powered devices.
0: There's a whole new meaning to the words smart home, because it used to just be you could go on a phone app and tap a button and turn on a light. That was what we had as our smart home.
2: That was smart
0: back then. But now, we're starting to get a proactive AI layer to our homes that a lot of us don't even realize is starting to become the normal for a lot of these devices.
2: Right. So, so we go from, hey, I'm not going to say the person's name.
0: But the A name
2: that's prevalent in your house, because it might turn it on.
0: Mm-hmm.
2: You might say, hey, to your favorite
0: assistant,
2: turn off the lights, right? And it would just turn off the lights. Well, you can still do that. But now in a new smart home scenario with AI, the lights will turn off automatically because the AI knows you always go to bed at 10 p.m., for example. And so you can make sure you program it to do that, to take over that part of your life, so you don't get all the way up into your bedroom and realize, oh, I forgot, and my Amazon device.
0: I left
2: downstairs.
0: The living room light on or something.
1: Right.
2: So AI is learning your routines and adapting without you having to program anything. And I know that just eats at a lot of people.
0: Yeah.
2: That listens to this show, because we hear about it in the store when people come in sometimes, and it's like, I'll never let AI take over my life. Well, you know what, though? There's a lot of things you can control and not allow it to do, but to a certain extent, it's doing it. Right. To you, whether you know it or not, in your life and things that you do, you know, every day. So there's some pretty cool devices, right? I think that's worth talking about. So this is the fun part of this segment. So the Roborock Saros Z70, right?
0: We talked, I think, about that back when CES was going on a couple months ago.
2: So. It was at CES in January.
0: Yes.
2: And it's a robot vacuum with a robotic arm, mm-hmm. right? And basically what it does is, you know, it'll see your socks sitting there, so it'll pick up your socks so it can keep going.
0: Yeah. No longer will we have the problem where the your robo-vacuum runs over something and it starts making that horrible noise as it's dragging a lamp across the floor or something. You know, it can maybe move the wire out of its way. They're getting smarter.
2: It is. So, and there's another thing called a SwitchBot Lock.
0: Mm-hmm.
2: Ultra Vision Pro. I think they can probably shorten that name a little bit.
0: Probably.
2: A SwitchBot Lock Ultra Vision Pro. It's a smart lock, and it has facial recognition and fingerprint capability. So basically what it does is unlocks your door as you walk up to it.
1: Don't need a pin pad number, don't need a key.
2: Yep. It just sees you. I mean, a lot of us have the Blink cameras and things like that already, doorbell cameras. And so this is like an enhancement to that.
0: Mm-hmm.
2: And I would imagine sometime in the near future, companies like Blink will have that built into their cameras.
1: Yeah.
2: Right? They'll know that it's you and just unlock the door. I mean,
0: it makes me kind of think back to, you know, spy movies where they put on an ultra realistic face mask, or maybe the scotch tape fingerprint trick where they can, you know, bypass it. I bet that these systems are smart enough to know, you know, your height or something.
2: I'm thinking of the more gory examples of
0: yeah,
1: that's fair too.
0: That also could happen.
2: They cut off somebody's finger or something.
0: Yeah.
2: Anyway, so you know, and these smart locks with the facial recognition is not only recognizing your face, it's recognizing and remembering
0: right
2: all the other faces that have come up to your door. So, and it logs that
0: right
2: with dates and timestamps. So if you want to, if you're wondering, hey, I wonder when my sister-in-law stopped by the house last week, was it at what time? You know, you can go into these systems and it'll basically recognize your sister-in-law because you told it who they are.
0: Yeah.
2: And it will let you know when that person came to your door.
0: No longer do you have to, you know, text somebody if you're waiting for a ride just saying, hey, have you left the house yet? You can look and see if they left the house. So, you know, it's little convenience things like that. But again, it's also security. You know, any bad actors, I'm sure that the system doesn't recognize, will definitely log and lock to let you know, hey, this odd person came up trying to unlock the door.
2: That's right. That reminds me of years ago when my daughter was still in high school and involved in things after school and it's waiting for her mom, my wife, to pick her up from school. And she'd call her and say, hey, are you on your way? And my wife would say, yes, I'm in the car now. And then my daughter learned to say, honk your horn.
0: That's it. The facade is gone. You pulled the curtains open on the wizard right there.
2: Honk your horn, Mom. I guess she was like maybe a little bit late and just fibbing a little.
0: You know, all of the smart home stuff, it really brings me back to a movie I watched on Disney a long time ago that came out in 1999 called Smart House.
1: Yep.
0: Where they had this assistant called Pat, the personal assistant technology that controlled the whole house.
2: No way.
0: It makes me just think back to that about, you know, how it you know, predicted voice assistants, voice controlled homes, automated everything. But it also really highlighted the weirdness that starts to happen when your AI starts trying to help you a little too much.
1: Well, especially imagine if like Mythos was a part of the AI system in your house. It kind of starts making decisions for you when it really probably shouldn't be. So yeah, no, I think that's a layer of this as it develops is how much do we rely on AI to make these things? Is AI going to be making your dinner?
0: Exactly.
1: Is AI going to decide, no, you don't have the correct nutritional balance. This is what we're having for dinner instead. Those kinds of things.
0: And even on that point, you know.
2: What was
0: the
2: name of that show?
0: It was it was called Smart House.
2: Smart House.
0: Smart House from 1999.
1: For Disney movies, I remember that. Wow. Yep.
0: But, you know, thinking of like meals and everything now, you know, if when we get to the point where AI can start cooking our meals, how are you going to know you can trust the AI cooked the chicken to 165 degrees? You're not going to get salmonella poisoning because your AI assistant undercooked it, you know?
1: Maybe they undercooked it on purpose. And again, Mythos might undercook it on purpose.
0: Exactly.
2: That's when they take over. That's in the take over the world stage.
0: Yeah.
2: Right?
0: But there's so many layers to this. And, you know, we have things like you've got Google Home. You've got Amazon with their assistant that I'm not going to say the name because it's way too sensitive to activate. Yeah. You've got the Apple HomeKit all starting to add reasoning layers now to their assistants. And, you know, when we have AI, you think, you know, you tell it this command, it does this. Well, now when we start getting into the ideas of reasoning, it's, oh, they want this light shut off at this time because they go to bed.
2: Right.
0: And the AI is going to start thinking like that.
2: And a lot of people will find that intrusive. I do, personally. I wouldn't want to make those decisions every time.
1: Right.
2: I wouldn't mind an AI tool because they have these, Lutron, right? They expanded their AI-powered lighting systems, right? And so dimming the lights a little bit maybe for you. And then, you know, there's also these blinds, right? These window blinds now that will automatically adjust because the sunshine is shining through the window and you're sitting there trying to watch TV, right? And it knows there's a glare. So it cuts out the glare. So, I mean, these are the kinds of things that AI-powered things will be doing.
0: Yeah,
2: And I mentioned Blink earlier.
0: Right.
2: Blink has introduced a paid-for AI version that it tried to rope me into. I had the free trial. I think everybody
1: probably
2: did.
1: Free trial was very nice.
2: It was pretty cool.
1: Yeah.
2: I almost bid on that one.
1: Yeah, we thought about it. It was funny, some of the descriptions, it would talk about like my dog and my kid out in the backyard.
2: That's
1: and
2: so right.
1: A small child and a yellow Labrador are running through the backyard. I'm like, what? Get back inside.
0: How did the dog get out?
2: Someone is approaching the door with a package in their hand, right? That kind of thing.
1: Specifically say an Amazon vehicle is coming up to, it would recognize the type of vehicle as well.
0: And thinking of the big picture now, I'm going to, you know, put the whole circle here. Think about it like that, where you have it saying the, you know, a small kid in a golden Labrador in the backyard. The AI reasoning could at some point sense, you know, your door sensors. You don't have a door shut or something. And it knows nobody's home saying, oh, maybe the dog got out.
1: Right.
0: Or, you know, alerting you saying, hey, your Amazon package containing this item and this item has been delivered. You know, we're going to start getting to the point
1: see that
0: where
1: integration with Prime will tell you when a package has been delivered before it's been dropped off at your door sometimes.
2: Yeah, right. Yeah, you get that instant notification.
1: All those integrations coming together into one thing.
0: Yeah. No, I'm thinking still more of the future of when we're starting to, you know, get bipedal robots in our homes at one point. I know that they're making
2: them. Coming.
0: It's coming.
2: It's coming.
0: And I'm excited for them.
2: We're going to have robot assistants in
1: our
2: homes.
1: The Jetsons and Judy in your house are not that far away.
2: It's not that far away.
0: Mm-mm.
2: It's not that far away. And I'm, you know, I would be tempted myself to get one just to have fun, just to play with it, to see what it can do.
0: And that's something that you and I, you know, we always talk about is the new great tech that we want to just mess with and see what we can do. And me personally, I always like seeing what I can do to push tech, to really push its boundaries, see what I can do to it, to make it freak out or, you know, break something with the software. But again, when we're starting to talk about physical robots in our own homes, there's also an element that, you know, maybe it trips and it breaks your counter. You don't know.
2: You don't know what's going to happen. So,
0: Hey,
2: but look, there's also this big privacy concern, right?
0: Yes.
2: We got to bring this up.
0: That's a big part of all of this with an AI watching over you.
2: Yeah.
0: Privacy, big part of it.
2: Big time, because guess what? In order for most of these AI-powered things to do what they're doing, to be able to do what they do, is they have to be listening, always watching, right? And that's the trade-off. So if you want, you know, this kind of smart life in your home, that's something you have to consider. And every smart device is a potential entry point for hackers.
0: Yeah,
2: as well.
0: Every smart device has to be connected to Wi-Fi. And a major thing that you can do, and I know that a lot of new routers are starting to integrate this, is to set up a separate Wi-Fi network just for your smart home stuff.
2: That's critical.
0: It is.
2: You can do that because you can lock it down.
0: Yeah.
2: So you can have more than one Wi-Fi. Right? On your Wi-Fi router.
0: A lot of them are now starting to call it an IoT network, the interweb of things.
2: Yeah.
0: And that's, you know, I enabled that when I replaced my router at home just the other day. And I switched all my smart home stuff to that because we've talked about endpoints. Smart home stuff is endpoints.
2: Yeah. So, you know, a lot of us have the Wi-Fi routers that have the guest mode, right?
0: Exactly.
2: So you can have a guest, you know, account, and you can have your regular account because you don't want to give your guests your Wi-Fi password.
0: Exactly.
2: Right? So they have their own. But there's the third layer is what we're talking about. Is having a completely separate Wi-Fi name for all your smart devices in your home.
0: Yeah.
2: Right? Keeping that separate from your guests and also keeping that separate from your main Wi-Fi. And if you need help with any of that, guess
0: Give
2: what?
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4: President Trump claims a peace deal between the U.S. and Iran has been, quote, largely negotiated following a call with leaders of several countries in the Middle East over the weekend. A Chinese astronaut will be blasting off into space today, spending a full year on the Chinese space station to study long-term human physiology in space. Americans grilling outdoors this Memorial Day weekend will notice higher prices for many barbecue essentials. Ground beef prices have soared by over 14%, while the cost of steak is up 16%. Even the price of hot dogs is up nearly 11%.
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2: All right. Thanks, Greg. And thanks, everybody, for listening to yet another edition, a Sunday edition of Tech Talk with Refresh Computers. So happy to be able to do this show for you. And hopefully you're enjoying a little bit of techie stuff that we're talking about here, at least some of it anyway, if not all of it. And you can go to refreshcomputers.net, click on that podcast link, like I said earlier, and listen to this show in its entirety if you missed anything. Or just want to recap what we already talked about. We talked about some really important topics during today's show and yesterday's show as well. So the weekly, we're going to call this the weekly or daily, whatever, Windows 11 tip. So there's this one thing that I think a lot of people, probably one of the most underused features in Windows 11. It's called Snap Layouts. Mm-hmm. Do you use it, Adam?
0: I use it all the time.
2: Yeah. So, and a lot of people don't even know they have it. Because, the maximize button, right? Mm-hmm. You click on that little square box, and sometimes it's a big square over a little smaller square, so you get the minimize.
0: Yeah.
2: And a lot of people, when they maximize their screen or their window, they just roll over there, click on it, maximize.
0: Yeah. It goes over the whole screen.
2: Right.
0: So you got one program right there
2: on the whole screen. But what a lot of people don't realize, and I've showed some people this, I showed my daughter this, and she was, like, surprised, and it's like, if you're not in a hurry, like me, typically if I want to maximize it, just roll over there, click on it, maximize.
0: Yeah.
2: But if you're not in that much of a hurry, just roll over it instead of clicking on it, let your mouse hover that little square just for a second, and you'll see something pop up on your screen that you can, if you have three or four different things open at the same time, they'll actually all be displayed on your screen at the same time. So you can do it. You can do a split screen, half and half. You can do quads.
0: Yeah.
2: I think you can have maybe up to 8 different things, I'm not sure, displayed on your screen at the same time. And then you can go back and forth to each one. And if you ever want to maximize any of them, you just click on that same little icon in those little sub-windows, a window within a window, right?
0: And how I normally use it, I don't even hover the mouse over that. I'll normally grab the bar at the top and just pull it all the way up to the top of the screen,
2: and
0: that'll open it right there. Yeah. And I can go to the left, the side, the corner, and it makes life a lot easier trying to put, maybe two documents side by side that you're comparing. It's better than having to alt-tab between them a thousand different times.
2: Well, even if you have two screens.
0: Yeah.
2: I mean, it keeps everything right there on one screen, and you can compare the two documents. Like you said, it's a nice feature. So that's called Snap Layouts. And you can go to refreshcomputers.net, click on that podcast link, listen to the show, and then there'll be a description right there also about how to do this. And so we want to get into a quick scam alert here also about we've talked about this before, AI voice cloning scams, right?
0: Voice prints is what we always called it.
2: And they're getting worse.
0: Yes.
2: So the new scam this year, so they're using AI, the scammers, right, to clone the voice of a family member. So a voice print everybody has a voice print that is so unique. It's as unique as a fingerprint, or some people say, or some scientists say, it's more unique than a fingerprint. So your voice is your voice, and it's the only one like it in the world. And, you know, we hear people talking, and you hear people that sound similar, but how many people do you know that talk exactly like somebody else?
0: Right, yeah.
2: Right? I don't know anybody. And so, but these scammers are using AI to clone the voice of you or a family member, right? Mm-hmm. And you get a call, it sounds exactly like your son or your daughter or your grandchild, and they say, hey, mom, dad, I'm in trouble. I need money right now. Don't tell anyone.
0: Yeah. That's always the giveaway red flag to me is whenever something comes up and just says, don't tell anyone.
1: Right.
0: You know, why does it matter if I tell anyone?
1: And wire it to this random account that you've never heard that I've had before.
0: Exactly.
2: So just, you know, the importance of bringing this up is just to bring that out there, let people know this is happening. So if you ever get that urgent call from a family member, always think, hey, this is most likely a scam. And hey, folks, that's about all we're going to have time for. This is David Levitt signing off for this week. We'll be talking to you again next week.
5: 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Orlando's news, weather, and traffic starts now.
6: Good morning. 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I'm Michelle Wargo with our top story. The nation rattled by the deadly shooting outside the White House. President Trump was inside the executive mansion Saturday afternoon. ABC News senior White House correspondent Selena Wang.
7: Multiple rounds ringing out. Law enforcement swarming to the scene, barricading off the surrounding area.
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7: The Secret Service telling ABC News a man approached a security checkpoint just outside the White House, took a gun out of a bag, and fired shots at officers. I was there preparing to go live when I heard dozens of shots fired.
6: Law enforcement officers were firing back and did kill the individual.
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22: I'm Channel 9 Eyewitness News meteorologist Daniel McFarland, and we've been tracking plenty of rain out there for you today, and more is expected later on. Full details coming up.
6: It's currently 77 degrees and mostly sunny here at Orlando's Severe Weather Station. I'm Michelle Wargo, continuing our team coverage. Russian officials launched a new massive drone and missile attack against Ukraine this morning. Using high-powered hypersonic missiles, the Kremlin claims cannot be stopped. President Trump claims a peace deal between the U.S. and Iran has been, quote, largely negotiated, following a call with leaders of several countries in the Middle East over the weekend. Fox's Trey Yingst reports from Tel Aviv, Israel.
23: A regional source who has reviewed the agreement told Fox News the deal states that U.S. forces will stay in the proximity of Iran for 30 days. The source added that as part of the deal, Iran will receive oil sanctions waivers. Iran will also have frozen funds and assets released eventually worth billions of dollars. President Trump said the Strait of Hormuz will be opened. Shortly after, Iranian state media pushed back on that aspect of his Truth Social post, saying despite some Western media reports claiming a return of the Strait situation to pre-war conditions, what is included in the possible understanding is not a full return to the previous status, but rather the restoration of the transiting vessels to pre-war levels within 30 days.
6: I'm Michelle Wargo, WDBO News.
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12: We are watching some rain for this morning. No thunderstorms are left over, but more are possible during the afternoon today. Your main impact in these storms is pockets of heavy rain and wind gusts up to 40 miles per hour before they start to calm down overnight. For Channel 9 Eyewitness News, I'm meteorologist Daniel McFarland.
5: 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Triple Team Traffic.
20: There's an accident to the Gulfport at 4 westbound approaching Osceola Parkway that has the shoulder blocked. So far, so good on the eastbound side of I-4, moving along at a pretty good pace from Champions Gate to downtown. The turnpike is coming in incident-free, and the beach line looks good if you're heading both eastbound and westbound. You're in the clear. 417 looks good as well. Heading over to the 408, moving along at a pretty good pace, heading in both directions. From the WDBO Traffic Center, I'm Daphne Smith.
5: This hour was paid for by the host and does not reflect the opinion of WDBO. Spanning the Pacific to the Atlantic and the heartland of America,
4: From the Great Lakes to the southernmost point in the U.S., this is Guarding Your Nest Egg with Mike Lester. 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
10: Guarding Your Nest Egg with Mike Lester is back. I'm Cheryl White, and Mike, I have a question for you. So is there a perfect age to retire?
11: Seriously? Is that what you're going to ask me right now?
10: I just did.
11: I don't know. At 25?
10: I mean, is it 62 or 3 or 4 or 5 or 6 or 67 or 70? Is there any one age that is better than any other age?
11: I mean, it's a very loaded question.
10: It is.
11: For this.
10: That
11: for
10: wasn't
11: starters.
10: Fair.
11: Thank you for that.
10: You're welcome.
11: And then, like I'm dancing now. I'm doing like twirling plates and trying to figure out
10: Well, while you do that, let me tell you that there was a Mass Mutual survey.
11: Oh boy.
10: And most Americans, according to this survey, believe that 63 is in fact the best time to leave the workforce.
11: Okay. Here we go again with a survey from an insurance company.
10: Survey says.
11: What is the best age to retire and then call us up and give us all your money? 63. All right. It's a number. I know why we tossed it out there to have a conversation, but the number is different for everybody.
10: Of course it is.
11: So it's a, 63. Great. I don't know. I mean, how many people over the past almost 30 years have I worked with that said to me, 63 is my number? One or two out of thousands of people? It's very unique to the situation. And then I think what we're backing into here is just, let's do the math for you. All right. So let's just go with the 63 number. So if you're 62 and you're working and you're wondering whether or not you can make this transition to retirement. Transition just means your money works for you. You get income. You don't run out of it. No matter how long you live. Let's have the conversation, right? But 63 is kind of an absurd number. And you knew this, Cheryl, before you put it out there. But what if it's, pick another age, 65 or 55 or 58 or whatever. The whole point of the financial plan and just planning is to address the questions that you have and answer them. So I can't tell you or anybody else, thousands of times, I've sat down and had a conversation with people like, well, what if I retired now? What does that look like? What if I retired a year from now? What if I retired, 2 years from now, 3 years from now, what have you? The math is just, it's just math.
10: Here's how confusing
11: I like math. I know it's boring to people, right?
10: Well, math is important.
11: Well, my degree is economics and finance, not that that's supposed to impress anyone, but it's just people sometimes look at me and they go, I'm so sorry that you have to go through all this and build out a financial plan for me. I'm like, you don't understand. Love it. It's what we, I want to dot the I's, cross the T's. I want to make sure that it all works out for you. I realize it's absurd, but I like doing financial plans. So if you're listening and you're like, well, I don't want to bother you with it. Like, you're not bothering me at all. Like, I love it. And that's what we do and how we do it. So back to your, I guess initial question, 63. Cheryl, I don't know. Great. If that's your number. I think if you wanted to retire at 63 and you called me up, I would just do a financial plan for you and I would do all the math and then I'd come back to you and I'd say, Hey, it works. Congratulations. 63. Yeah. Or I'd come back and go, doesn't work. Maybe you should work till, I don't know, pick a number, 67. Or I'd come back to you and go, by the way, you've already blown. Don't pass go. Do not collect $200. Like, you're so far ahead of the game. Like, you could have retired 3 years ago. You'd be fine. The satisfaction of just sitting with people and doing it and then having that conversation and showing them the numbers, and that's all. It's so gratifying and great. Whether you work with us or not, I'm doing exactly what I want to do every single day, which is why we do this radio show, and happy to help.
27: 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Well, you know, I was looking at some of the numbers, and this is one of those areas where it explains why financial planning can be so complicated. You love it, and I'm glad you do. But when you look at things like longevity, they say that the overall life expectancy here in the U.S. is 78.4 years. That comes from the Centers for Disease Control and Prevention. However, a typical American's life expectancy, they say, could stretch into the 80s and even the 90s like your grandmother. It all depends on so many factors, some of which are out of our control. So when you try to figure a financial plan for someone, you don't have any idea how long they're going to live.
11: We don't, but at the same time, we're having a conversation. So it's kind of a, we make assumptions and plans. So we know the statistics when it comes to portfolios and how they perform over time, the amount of risk. So we can measure all of that. We cannot measure how long you're going to live. Nobody has an answer.

0: works is you have to pick a date. And then so what we're doing is building portfolios, and we're going to say, all right, how do we build something out so that over time you get the income that you need adjusted for inflation and taxes moving forward? And, you know, the income thing, we're not going to get a chance today to talk as much about as I might like to, but it's a massive thing that people are concerned about. And then people are concerned about income. They want to know where it's going to come from. And then, you know, a lot of times people kind of lean on insurance products. I think, you know, annuities. The insurance company told me they would give me this much money for the rest of my life. I'm like, oh, okay, great. But if they're paying you out of your own pocket, which is what's happening, it's just not that great. So I'll just button this up and say, listen, the idea is making sure that you don't outlive your money. The idea is that you get income on your portfolio adjusted for inflation and taxes moving forward. All of that is part of the financial planning that we're doing. Mm-hmm. And then we can do that in a way where if you decide to work with us, it's a fairly short-term relationship in terms of, I don't know, 6 months from now or whatever. If you don't like what we're doing, you would literally just stop working with us. So it's in our best interest to keep you as a client and help you along the way. Because the only way that we benefit is if it's a long-term relationship. So we're vested in it being a long-term relationship. And that's why, you know, we're putting ourselves out there and saying, hey, listen, if we can show you how to get a higher average rate of return net of fees, might make sense to work together. If we can not only do that, but reduce the risk you're taking in the portfolio, might make sense to work together. But if at some point down the road, you're like, eh, I don't really like it, we never locked you into anything. And Cheryl, I think that's an important thing to bring up, because people, I think, sometimes wonder what's the commitment right on their end.
1: Mm-hmm.
0: And I think for us, it's, well, the commitment's on our end. On our end, it's if we're providing value, you're going to work with us. If we're not, you're not going to work with us. But there's no string attached to that. Right, you're not signing a contract that says, hey, if you don't work with us, you're still stuck. So,
1: Mike, one thing that if you live long enough, you may have to worry about, deal with, pay for, and that is long-term health care. And I was looking at some averages across the country of how much it might cost, let's say, for a semi-private room in a long-term nursing facility. And yes, some of the numbers are, well, they seem outrageous. Alaska, for example, for a semi-private room, the median cost is $31,282 a month. That's,
0: yes,
1: extraordinary.
0: Absolutely is extraordinary, right? The median, though, so it's getting very, very expensive. And this is something that's been going up over time. Unfortunately, people that got involved with long-term care insurance back 10, maybe even 20 years ago, when they estimated the cost of healthcare on those insurance plans, they underestimated it. So it's gone up quite a bit. And then what's happened is people who own those plans, unfortunately, in some cases, the insurance company that they were relying on and paying premiums to couldn't support it. So some of those companies are out of business. And so the individuals with those plans wound up with new relationships with new insurance companies just based on how the guarantees work. But the ability of the insurance company to raise the premium over time has been very stressful.
1: Right, yeah, and prohibitive.
0: And then sometimes it gets too expensive. You know, when the median is $30,000+ a month and people start thinking, most people haven't had anything in their life that ever cost that much. It just hasn't happened. They didn't have a mortgage that was that much. And they just didn't have an expense like that. Well, so we're not retiring to Alaska, right? But let's just say that it was a fraction of that. Let's say it was $10,000 a month.
1: Yeah.
0: Right. I think in most places you could get something
1: around,
0: you
1: know, that.
0: Mm-hmm. Okay. So where is that money going to come from? Well, Social Security would be a part of that. You've got your sources of income, but whatever your sources of income outside of your portfolio are, then you're trying to bridge the gap and say, all right, well, how do I fill that in? And you need to know how your money is going to work. You need to know what your investment options are. I had a conversation with an individual just the other day, and so she had a concern about long-term care. Just like many people have a concern about long-term care. She just didn't want to be a burden on the children. And that makes sense. But she didn't like the idea of putting money into a plan where they didn't get the money back. And so one of the few times, I mean, we're not big into insurance products, but if somebody comes to me and goes, I want long-term care insurance, I don't care what you say, Mike, I want long-term care insurance. I was like, well, let's work it into your plan. Let's figure out how to pay for it. But

0: if we do pay for it, let's make sure that we're invested in something that if you don't wind up needing the long-term care insurance, you're going to get the premiums back. I think that makes the most sense. Like homeowners insurance doesn't work that way. I pay and then if I don't use it, they don't give me the premium back. But long-term care can work that way. And if you have questions, we're happy to show you how to work it into a plan. But again, we're not pressing insurance products, but if you got one, I want it to be an insurance product where if you don't use it, you don't lose it, right? And that's how I feel about long-term care. Too many plans. If you don't use it, you lose it. We want to make sure that doesn't happen.
1: Well, no matter how you plan for long-term care, here's an important statistic. From 2023 to 2024, the median price for a semi-private room rose by over 7%. So when you think about that going forward,
0: we need to make sure that we're addressing that. And we do in every financial plan we put together. It's that sort of what if, and you need to know if this happened, am I going to be okay? And when it's worked into a financial plan, which again, we do, then you know, you'll be okay.
1: So let me give you the number again, though, if you do want to give Mike's team a call. 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
3: Emergency officials are searching for solutions as a huge chemical tank south of Los Angeles threatens to explode. About 50,000 people are under evacuation orders in Orange County, California, where fire officials say the overheated tank is likely to explode or spill out. A man with mental health issues has been killed by Secret Service agents outside the White House. Authorities say 21-year-old Nasir Best fired shots near the White House on Saturday. Secret Service agents returned fire and killed him. The family of Kyle Busch says the NASCAR legend died from complications of severe pneumonia that developed into sepsis.
2: 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Now, back to Guarding Your Nest Egg with Mike Lester, the founder of Talon Wealth.
4: Hey, little thing, let me light your candle, calls the mama, I'm sure all the nest is around.
5: You're tuned to Guarding Your Nest Egg with Mike Lester. I'm Cheryl White. Mike, I have an idea for your next birthday.
6: Okay.
5: Well, you ready?
6: Yeah. I mean, is it scary or fun? Or
5: no, it's fun. Because I saw an article about a guy who, when he turned 50 years old, he bought himself 50 vintage cars. You love cars. I was thinking maybe you could do this, too.
6: I don't. First of all, I'm over 50. Second.
5: Well, so you just add cars to the.
6: You just keep adding cars.
5: Right. So if you're 52, yeah, I buy 50.
6: I do love cars, but you just can't drive them all in a
5: no
6: day.
5: As a matter of fact, neither did he.
6: So it sounds like a very expensive birthday.
5: Yeah, so what he did was he bought 50 cars for his 50th birthday in the year 2000. Then he parked them all in the forest, and I guess as they decay, so does he. I'm not sure how this works, but he just parked them there.
6: Hmm. So they're decaying together. Well, here's the thing. I mean, the cars will be there long after he's gone.
5: That is true. I know. Yeah. But anyway, a little something to think about.
6: They won't be in great shape, but they'll still be there.
5: Maybe I could buy, I don't know how many, a number of something.
6: Candles. You get me a lot of candles. How about that?
5: Okay.
6: And for the record, I don't like the ones that don't blow out. They make a mess. Just get the ones that blow out. It's funny when you're, five. It's not that funny at 50 plus.
5: Well, we're going to continue the conversation about buying things, but going a different direction a little bit, and it's protecting purchasing power. So as we go into retirement, we want to make our money last as long as possible. We also want to be able to purchase what we want. So how do we protect our purchasing power?
6: Don't tell me I can't buy that.
5: That's right. So how can we make sure that we plan so that we can do the things we want, get the things we want as we go into retirement? So is there a way to do that, or do we necessarily have to cut back?
6: Yeah, I mean, it takes money, doesn't it? Buy what you want to be. It's interesting because we do get this question a lot, and it's just how we work, I think, as human beings. Obviously, we want to make sure that we're going to be okay. We're uncertain about the future. We're trying to figure things out. We don't know what we don't know. And the transition into retirement, it doesn't have to be complicated, but it is interesting because as employees of a corporation or as business owners, we got really good at what we did for probably 30, 40, sometimes 50 years. And then suddenly it's over and I'm thinking of a movie quote. But, and you're supposed to be a whole different person, that you're retired. You don't get up and go to work. You don't this, you don't anywhere. So the idea is, what does the transition look like and where does the money come from? How long does the money last? How should it be invested? What about inflation? What about taxes? What about market volatility? All of these things that you wouldn't necessarily know about if, your profession had nothing to do with finance or economics or taxes, right?
5: You just
6: wouldn't be a reason to know a lot about it. And what does it really boil down to, Cheryl? I think it's just, there's only so much time in the day. So I have my profession. I wound up here, right, for lack of a better word, because you know what? I was always kind of a math kid and I enjoyed it. And it was easy for me. It's not easy for everybody, but it's easy for some people. And so math was easy to me. I thought economics was fun. It was path of the least resistance for me. So I wound up with a degree in economics and finance, which is something that a lot of people would find very boring. And then ultimately wound up doing what we do, you know, now for the past 25 plus years. But just because that's easy for me, there are people out there doing things that would not be easy for me, not even close. I mean, I can go through almost any impression. I mean, school teachers, right? I mean, the patience that you have to have to do that and the heart, you know, I don't have that kind of patience. Engineers, just all the work and the study and the math and the books. I'm more personable than that, right? I like being out and talking with people. I like the marketing aspect of what we do. I like doing the radio show. What Katie does, I mean, my wife, she's been successful in her own right as a physician and a radiologist, but that's not for me. I mean, I can't study medical books, right, for that long and enjoy it. So, you know, we all wind up doing what we wind up doing. And then when people come to us for information, we literally enjoy doing that. But if your profession wasn't managing money for people or, you know, again, or the taxes or just the income planning, then you may not have all the information that you need to make the best decisions. And so what we talk about this and we joke about it on the radio every single week, but you know, we just want to be a sounding board for anybody out there that has questions that's retired or close to it. And we're going to provide you with the complimentary financial plan. We're going to provide you with the analysis of your current portfolio. And we're going to show you, just based on the math, what you would need to do to be successful based on your definition of success, not our definition. And you can take that and implement it on your own. And you'll have enough information to be able to do that from the plan. And maybe you do, or maybe you just take it to your current financial advisor. The reason why we work for a fee because a lot of people would like to be able to pay somebody a fee to do something for them until they don't want that person to do that for them anymore, right? Or they feel like they want to switch to something else. So our job, people are paying us a fee to manage their portfolios. If we do a good job and continue to do a good job, they will continue to be clients of ours. And that's good for us and hopefully good for them. But if we're not doing a good job, Cheryl, they're just going to stop paying us, right? There isn't mm-hmm. some contract that says they have to stay. There isn't some contract that says, oh, you're going to be penalized if you decide you don't like us anymore. So we always want to do the best we can for our clients. We want to provide as many services as we possibly can. We want to be a partner for all of our clients in their retirement. That's not just taking a fee to manage your portfolio. It's, well, what are we doing for that fee? Well, it's active management. It's, you can call us anytime. It's income planning. It's tax planning. And also free estate plans, which, you know, sure, I'll think, you know, maybe next we'll talk about why do you need a trust? Why do you need an estate plan? What would happen if you didn't? But all of this stuff can get really expensive because there are companies out there that derive income from either charging you from financial plans or charging you for estate planning. And there's nothing wrong with that. We just happen to be able to offer that complimentary. And then if you decide you'd like to work with us, then fine.
5: Then fine. Here's the number to call if you'd like to reach out to Talon Wealth Management and Mike Lester. 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Mike, this article I had seen was on Yahoo Finance, and they talked about several things that you could do to protect your purchasing power, which is where we started the conversation. And one thing is to plan wisely for taxes. We know that taxes can have a huge impact on your retirement if you're not planning appropriately for those taxes. Mm-hmm. Also, look for sources of guaranteed income.
6: Oh, you know, I don't like that word.
5: Uh-huh. Guaranteed
6: income. Those two words, guaranteed income.
5: You know where that's going. Fixed indexed annuities.
6: Keep going.
5: Right? Okay. Yeah. Prepare for healthcare costs and stress test your plan. So do you agree with all of those?
6: I do. Yes, you want sources of income. I don't like where they... Let's just get that guaranteed word in there because this is where the products come into place, things like annuities. All of it's really, really important, and it's part of a comprehensive financial plan. So you need to understand where you are now. You need to understand how much you can expect to make off of your money You need to be able to anticipate how taxes and inflation are going to affect you moving forward. And then we need to figure out what's the best way to deal with the different sources of income. And then there's plenty of other things in there, Cheryl, things like Roth conversions, tax-free income in the future, and just everything that goes into planning. But if you use a word like guaranteed income, the word guarantee people like, but the investment services industry doesn't like using the word guarantee because you can't guarantee something in the market, right?
5: Mm-hmm.
6: The insurance industry, which, by the way, is not where we're at, right, when it comes to financial services, but in a lot of ways it's tied to it. The insurance company wants to sell you a guarantee, but just like any other guarantee from an insurance company, whether we guarantee to pay you a death benefit on a life insurance policy or a guarantee to rebuild your house if it burns down, the hoops you have to jump through to get there are complicated, and the insurance company isn't in this to lose money. So you got to ask yourself, well, where's the money coming from? And what people need to understand as we wrap this segment up is it's coming out of your pocket, right? So there's no such thing as a free lunch. You know, when it sounds too good to be true, it probably is. You know, there's a catch, and I know those are all very cliche, but you have to be very, very careful, and this is why we're so focused on, we'll show you what all of the options are. We'll help you make an informed decision. I think that's very different other places where they try to push you to whatever they're promoting or selling, and people ultimately wind up disappointed because they bought the explanation. They wound up with reality, and the reality in those investments, like the fixed indexed annuities, did not turn out to be what they were told it was going to be. And we don't want our listeners to get in that situation.
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8: 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I'm Michelle Wargo with our top story. The nation was rattled by a deadly shooting outside the White House this weekend. President Trump was inside the executive mansion Saturday afternoon when it happened. ABC News senior White House correspondent Selena Wang.
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11: The Secret Service telling ABC News a man approached a security checkpoint just outside the White House, took a gun out of a bag, and fired shots at officers. I was there preparing to go live when I heard dozens of shots fired.
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11: The shots ringing out shortly after 6 p.m., my crew and I quickly ducking for cover.
8: With a record number of Americans traveling for the holiday weekend, many are expecting to shell out a little more in costs this year as the war in Iran continues. ABC's Andrew Dimbert explains.
13: For drivers, the holiday getaway is costing more this year. The national average for a gallon of gas is now $4.50, the highest Memorial Day gas prices since 2022. Meanwhile, traffic analytics firm INRIX says that the heaviest congestion for the return trip is expected Monday afternoon, especially in major metro areas like New York, Boston, Denver, and Los Angeles. If you're hitting the road, experts say your best bet is to leave early in the morning to avoid the worst of the holiday gridlock.
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14: We are watching some rain for this morning. No thunderstorms are left over, but more are possible during the afternoon today. Your main impact in these storms is pockets of heavy rain and wind gusts up to 40 miles per hour before they start to calm down overnight. For Channel 9 Eyewitness News, I'm meteorologist Daniel McFarland.
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9: If you're heading out this morning, I-4 westbound approaching 536, there's a shoulder block due to a crash and another crash, I-4 westbound approaching Osceola Parkway. That shoulder is blocked as well. The eastbound side of I-4 so far is looking good. No complaints. The turnpike southbound off-ramp to OBT, that off-ramp is partially blocked. Be aware of that. So far, so good on the beach line. Heading both eastbound and westbound, you're in the green. From the WDBO Traffic Center, I'm Daphne Smith.
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0: Thank you for joining us today for Guarding Your Nest Egg with Mike Lester. Mike, in the last segment, you said you wanted to talk about estate planning, and in particular, why someone might need a will and trust.
1: You know the dance-offs that you used to do where you were breakdancing on the floor and then you'd kind of rolled your hand and just handed it off to the next person and they had to do the dance?
0: I'm not sure I ever did that, but I've seen it, yeah.
1: I'm thinking of something else.
0: Yeah, I've never done that. No.
1: It was, but it's the handoff. And it was like, oh, hey, Mike Lester, would you like to talk about? I'm like, oh, okay, great. Well, for the record, I'm not an attorney. All right. For starters, Cheryl. However, we do talk a lot about how, as a part of our comprehensive financial planning process and just analysis, basically just as a gift for individuals who take the time to come kick the tires at Talon, find out what we do and how we do it and whether or not we can benefit you, we had also found a way to offer free estate planning. So what does that really mean? I thought it'd be neat to at least explain it.
0: Yeah.
1: But let's start with a will. In a lot of ways, a will is a portion of an estate plan, but I think for a lot of reasons, most people don't have a lot of understanding about the other portions of estate planning, but then also just media. You know, we hear about wills and somebody had a will and they died and somebody contested the will and it turned into a whole big thing. And it winds up in the media, right? I think of, was it Prince recently that somehow died, that was a long time ago, but stuff that's been in the media where
0: a will
1: just
0: was
1: trying
0: found
1: to figure
0: in a
1: out
0: couch
1: what to do with your stuff
0: or in a sock drawer. Or it's handwritten with a date that's...
1: Or something.
0: Yeah, yeah. So how do you handle those?
1: On a cocktail napkin. Who knows? Yeah, right, how do you do it? And what does that really mean? And what is a will? Because I have had conversations with people, and estate planning is going to be a conversation that we have with anybody that we sit down with, just in terms of we want to make sure that you're taken care of. But ultimately what happens is, somebody might say, well, I have a will, so I'm good. Well, let's just start with a will. So a will is a part of an estate plan. It's literally your instructions, how you would like to have your assets distributed after you're gone. So this is where we see in the movies, the Daddy Warbucks or whatever family and all the snobby rich kids come in and they sit around and try to figure out who gets what. And they're reading the will.
0: Yes.
1: That's sort of, I think, a lot of people's interpretation of it. But the reality is that the will is instructions for the courts, right? Or the judge. It's called probate court. So the key really is the estate planning component is a way for you to help yourself keep your estate from going through probate, which means you want your estate or your investments to avoid this process of where they establish clear title to it. So how do they distribute your stuff when you're gone? So the advantages that I want people to understand is really the estate planning component and the trust and the will and the power of attorney. And it's not just a trust and the will. It's a whole package. But we're just buttoning everything up so that you can be confident that when you're gone, your assets will be distributed in the way that you wanted them to be distributed. And the problem is a will doesn't do that. A will is just instructions for the probate court. But depending on the size of your estate would... That sounds weird, right? Your estate versus the state. But depending on the size of your estate and the state that you live in, the probate process is what it goes through to establish the clear title. And that just means who's actually going to get it. So you want to avoid probate if you can. And the reasons you want to avoid it is it's public, right? People don't talk about how much money they have. Well, the probate process is a public process. Somebody can look into that. It's time consuming. It doesn't happen overnight.
0: It can take a long time, can't it?
1: It can take a long time. I mean, you hear about probate processes going years, right? So you wouldn't want anybody to go through that. So let's make sure that your assets get where you want them to go as easy and as quickly as possible. There's a cost to it, right? So the state or the attorney that's handling your probate doesn't do it for free. You can eliminate that when you have your estate planning done. So it's really just privacy, saving money. So the cost of the probate process is typically more, certainly going to be more than what we're charging, which is zero, right, for your estate plan. But it's just a way to make sure that your assets get where you want them to go. Now, other families, it may be a little more complicated when it comes to their families. And we all know what these things are, but, maybe there's second marriages in the family. Maybe you want to make sure that your direct family gets their portion of what's left to them. But if something were to happen to them, you want to make sure that it goes to the grandkids, right, as opposed to the spouse. I mean, there's just a lot of mechanics that can be put in there that are helpful. But I'll break it down this way. The estate planning not just the will, but the trust, the power of attorney paperwork, everything that's given away as a gift, really, to anybody who sits down with us. And obviously, our clients are privy to this, but it's just a way for you to have peace of mind that your assets go where you want them to go. And it's very important to people, and I want to make sure they know that. So the reason we do it complimentary, Cheryl, is frankly because I don't think you can have a comprehensive financial plan if you're not planning for the now, right, and the middle, and then the end. And it's not comprehensive if you don't know what happens at the end, and we all know what that means. But it all has to be in there. So we offer it complimentary. And yeah, I mean, some attorneys charge a lot for it. Some attorneys don't charge too much for it. At the end of the day, it's a process. We just incorporate that into what we're doing for our clients and our listeners.
0: I would say to add one more thing, it's for the end and after, because it's all about what happens when you're gone and will things be handled the way you want them to be handled. 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Mike, it sounds like there's a lot to that. There's a lot more to talk about.
1: There's a lot to it. And I think that obviously people would appreciate getting complimentary financial planning and analysis and free wills and trusts. There's a value to all of that. But as you were talking, I was just sitting here thinking, just speaking to the person in their car, or their boat, or their garage, or, you know, wherever you're listening right now, like, what if I have zero interest in working with you, but I just want a free will and trust, right? So it's an obvious question. I say, well, no problem. What strings are attached? Well, the string is you're going to go through our financial planning process. So if all you want is a free will and trust, the catch is you got to get the free analysis and financial plan to get their free will and trust. Right. So I guess you get more than you were looking for, but we're willing to give that away to you as a free gift if you're willing to commit the time. And it's about a half hour of your time for us to do the planning for you.
0: That's right. So again, that number is 904-454-4000. That's how you reach Mike Lester and Talon Wealth Management. You know, Mike, I saw JP Morgan was talking about how Americans should stop chasing something. Can you guess what they should stop chasing, according to J.P. Morgan?
1: I thought it was the American dream to chase things, but
0: well, they're chasing, saying to stop chasing
1: the Joneses,
0: the $1 million mark for retirement.
1: Okay. Depending on your math, depending on your situation, the amount of money you have to have set aside for retirement is going to be different. So if you use $1 million as the basis for, well, if I had $1 million, there's a million songs about it, right?
0: Yeah.
1: But it doesn't fix everybody's problem. Point is, you could get to the $1 million mark and then you're like, well, got the $1 million. Now I'm going to retire. And then you could come sit down with us and go, well, I got $1 million set aside for retirement. First thing I'm going to ask you is, how much do you spend in a year? Mm-hmm. And let's just say they said $10,000 a month. Like, okay, $10,000 a month. Your expenses are $120,000 a year. Got it. All right. Age is going to be important, right? So we have to look at life expectancy. How many years are you going to be spending $120,000 a year adjusted for inflation and taxes moving forward? Okay, I got that number. Now, how much do you have coming in aside from your portfolio? So Social Security, we could make that assumption. Is it just one Social Security or two Social Securities for the household? Any pensions out there, any real estate income, farm income, and we can go through everything. But Cheryl, it's to your point, it's the math. So if we can't get you to cover the expenses, and by the way, on if all you had was when it came to details, well, I spend $120,000 a year, but I have $1 million in my portfolio and I'm 60 years old, I'm immediately going, well, I don't know that we could stretch $1 million for 35 years to the age of 95 at $120,000 a year, because we can all do the math. If you didn't, let's just say you made zero and you had no risk, you'd run out of money in less than 10 years.
0: Well, let me ask you this.
1: And we're looking at a 35-year timeline.
0: Do you find that people often spend more in those first few years of retirement than they did before retirement? In other words, they have all that time on their hands. Are they actually spending more money in some cases?
1: What I find is that their opportunity to spend more would be, let's say, in the first 10 years of retirement, because then that's when they've been anticipating this for a long time. They've got some things they would like to do that they haven't been able to do, but if they had the time to do it, they would, and now that they have the time, they will. And you can spend more on the front end and potentially less on the back end, but you still have to be prepared over time. And a big part of our job is just to make sure that people are realistic when it comes to their expectations on what their portfolios can do. And I can tell you, after 25 plus years, most people are realistic. The majority of the people that we talk to are in very good shape. They've maybe even over prepared for retirement. They could probably spend more without running out of money than they've told us they could spend. I mean, we can show them what those numbers look like when we do the analysis. But there are going to be situations where somebody's, again, we're using this as a generic term, but, you know, the $1 million mark that JP Morgan has come back on, you know, we're using this as a conversation piece. But I like the conversation piece because a lot of people think this way. How much do I need for retirement? Well, how much you need for retirement is different than what other people need for retirement, but it depends on all the pieces. And so we're connecting the dots in the financial plan. So, you know, if $1 million's enough, it's enough. If $1 million's too much, it's too much. If $1 million's not enough, it's not enough. We can show you all of that. And then somebody's going to get the opportunity to adjust what they're doing to meet their goals. So if their goal was $1 million, but they're having too much income, then we have to have a conversation about reducing the expenses to reduce the income. If they've saved more than they need, we can have a conversation about, well, technically you could spend more. If you don't spend more, you're just going to accumulate more over time. Let's figure out what to do with that on the back end. Again, the estate planning, you know, wills and trusts, and make sure it gets distributed the right way. But I just think everybody deserves to work with somebody that has a, if you choose to work with a financial advisor, you deserve to work with someone that has a vested interest in you doing well, that's working for you. And not every day or every week or every month is going to go perfectly. But if you're working with a fiduciary who's not trying to sell you a product, you know, for a commission that goes to them, and they're literally vested in your success, I think that's where most people should be. And I think that's really the catalyst for this whole show, explaining to people that you should have conversations with advisors that have a vested interest in you doing well, and advisors that are going to show you what all of your options are. 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So we're an open book and a sounding board for anybody who has questions, but certainly we'd like to have that conversation with you to show you what we do, which is why we provide complimentary planning and free estate planning.
0: 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Don't go away. We have much more ahead. Guarding Your Nest Egg with Mike Lester. We'll be right back.
1: Hi, this is Mike Lester, host of the Guarding Your Nest Egg radio show. I've been helping individuals retire successfully for almost 30 years in Orlando, and I wanted to say thank you for listening.
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3: President Trump claims a peace deal between the U.S. and Iran has been, quote, largely negotiated following a call with leaders of several countries in the Middle East over the weekend. A Chinese astronaut will be blasting off into space today, spending a full year on the Chinese space station to study long-term human physiology in space. Americans grilling outdoors this Memorial Day weekend will notice higher prices for many barbecue essentials. Ground beef prices have soared by over 14%, while the cost of steak is up 16%. Even the price of hot dogs is up nearly 11%.
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0: You're tuned to Guarding Your Nest Egg with Mike Lester. I'm Cheryl White. Mike, early in the show, I was talking about working as a retirement plan, you know, continuing to work into your 70s and 80s because you have to.
1: Yes.
0: But now I'd like to talk about...
1: Well, you have to. What if you just wanted to?
0: That's okay too, where we're going. Yes. Because I found a story about a couple who started selling cinnamon buns out of their U-Haul truck because I guess it was grandma's recipe or something, and they just decided to start trying to sell them. Huge success. And so I was thinking, in retirement, a lot of people have things they've always wanted to do, like bake grandma's cinnamon buns and see if anyone would buy them. And sometimes things take off, or even if they don't, if you're just having fun doing something you've always wanted to do, then work in retirement sounds pretty good.
1: Well, yeah, I mean, so there's different ways to work in retirement. We were talking about just the financial aspect of it.
0: Mm-hmm.
1: And I don't know how many of grandma's cinnamon buns you have to sell to, you know, start supplementing your retirement income. But obviously that was a great success. But many, many people are just going back to all of the meetings that I've had over years and years and years and conversations. And yeah, I mean, some people just want to do the whole, you know, take this job and shove it. Just let me know when I can walk away. I'm never going back. Other people, they derive happiness from working. And it doesn't make one better than the other. It's just what makes you happy. I'm thinking about Charlie, who's been a client for a while, and he's become a good friend. And, you know, he calls and we have conversations, but he's 95. I mean, you would never know it to meet him, but he's just a serial entrepreneur. I mean, he just keeps running and building businesses, and that's what keeps him young, and that's what he wants to do. He probably drives 5 to 8 hours every day just to get from one place to the other and see his businesses. We work together because he sold some businesses and he needed to have that money work for him, and he had been listening to us on the radio. But to be happy, he needs to get up and maintain his routine. And it probably does keep him young, right? And he just keeps going. But other people, like I said, some just want to walk away, never go back. Other people are somewhere in between. They just need something to keep them going. And I did at least two plans last week where individuals were retiring, but they were going to do consulting after they retired.
0: Okay.
1: And the reason for the consulting wasn't necessarily because they needed the additional revenue, but more because they just wanted to take a step back from the day to day. They wanted more time to do the things, but they also realized that if I just quit cold turkey and didn't work and I was trying to fill my day, I want things to do. And so that's what's so great about just the flexibility of financial planning and what can be done.
0: So if a couple came to you and said, Mike, I know when we put together our comprehensive financial plan, we said we wanted to do this, but now we've decided we want to start a business. Can you help,
1: sure,
0: you know, change that plan around? Is it flexible enough to do that?
1: Yeah. So, I mean, one of the great things about not selling products to people, and again, when I say product, I mean annuities, mostly fixed indexed annuities, just products that tie your money up potentially for the rest of your life. If I had $1 million set aside for retirement and somebody convinced me, it could be any number, but let's just say they said, well, put $500,000 into a fixed indexed annuity. Well, that money would just be shelved potentially forever, particularly if I'm taking income from it. And I really wouldn't be earning much of anything on it. And then if later in life I decided, or even in that moment, I wanted to start a business, it would be very hard for me to go back and get money from that retirement plan, or certainly the annuity account, because there's penalties to get out of the annuity. But then also, let's just say it was your retirement plan at work. There's a tax scenario. So if I'm having a conversation with someone about wanting to start a business, that's going to be in the financial plan. And honestly, as we're just discovery, as we're having conversations before we do the financial plan, that's usually going to come up in the conversation. And then somebody usually wants to know, well, you know, I've either got a business I'm going to participate in, or I want to start one and I need to know what's the best place to take the money from in order to fund that business on the startup side. But I think that it's great to have something that you wake up to go do in retirement, because I just don't think as human beings, it's very hard for our bodies to do 10 or 20 or 30 or 40 years of something and then just wake up the next day and it completely changes. We need a a smoother transition. Mm-hmm. And sometimes that transition is you stop working altogether and then you move into all the hobbies and the family stuff, right? And it's like you never skipped a beat. Not everybody has that. Some people want to keep working or volunteering, but it can all be worked into a financial plan. People just need the confidence to be retired. And the confidence is I can retire and stay that way. It's nice to work for money that you don't necessarily have to have. You're working because you want to, not because you need to.
0: Right. So that's maybe where that consulting came in. So it was sort of a transitional thing. Working part-time is another way that you can transition into retirement, not just flip that switch all at once.
1: No, absolutely. By the way, people get paid well to consult, and then their hours are typically better. So it just depends on really on what you're doing. And we talk about all these interesting things. How do you get paid in retirement? What if you had a part-time job? What if you do consulting? What if you just volunteer? What if you never go back to work and you just travel and spend time with kids or grandkids? I mean, all of this can be done, but the reason there are so many different scenarios is because everybody's different, or what makes them happy is different. So if I back that into what we do for a living, sure, we have fun on the radio show every week, but the idea of the radio show is to encourage people to find out what all of their investment options are and to help people make informed decisions. It's not hard to find a financial advisor. God forbid you Google it, right? You're going to get or fill out a survey online. You probably wish you never did. It might be harder to find somebody that works for you or that you want to work with, but I think communication is key. And maybe it's because my mother was a school teacher or just how I grew up, but the process of helping people make informed decisions as opposed to this process of a sales pitch and sort of strong arming people into things or using scare tactics, none of that's necessary. I mean, people know that markets go up and they go down. People know they don't want to run out of money in retirement. People know they want to protect their health. That's one of the most important things. Doesn't matter how much money you have if you don't have your health. I mean, people already know all of this. Trying to scare people about it, I think, is a problem. So instead of scaring people, take the time, sit down, educate them on what their options are. It doesn't matter how many meetings that takes. Provide value. Where's the value in working with talent? Well, that's a perceived value. I can tell you what I think it is. You know, active management of portfolios is better than hang in there. I think having somebody you can call and trust when it comes to not just your investments and how they're invested and the growth, but also income and tax planning is important. I think estate planning is important. But that doesn't mean everybody else is going to see it that way. So I think if we just start with, let's help you understand what your options are after we've listened to what your goals are, and then let the investor, they don't have to do it themselves. But you're going to get feedback from somebody. If you're having an honest conversation with somebody about all of their options, they're going to give you feedback, mm-hmm. right? People get a little nervous about the complexity of how investments can work sometimes, and that's understandable. But at the same time, if you can work with somebody you trust to help you and guide you through that, I think you'll be more successful in retirement, not just financially, but really just between your ears, right? Just the head game of being retired and not being able to worry about money so that you can enjoy the retirement and your family. That's really our goal.
0: You know, I hope our listeners heard what you said comes first, and that is listening and finding out what your goals are.
1: No, it really is. Yeah, step is to figure it out. And then also, we're showing people all the options that they have, and we're doing it on a weekly basis. And it's actually pretty common that somebody will say, like, well, how come somebody didn't show that to us before? Or how come we didn't know about it before? And what's really interesting about that question and the brutal honesty of it is, well, it's not because the person that you were talking to, if they were licensed like us, and many, many are, they are completely capable, meaning they're licensed to do what we do and how we do it. They're authorized to present you with all of your investment options and help you make an informed decision. So the reality is they could have done that for you. They're choosing not to. And it doesn't make them bad people, but sometimes the business model that they have or the company that they work for, it's not that they don't want you to know. It just makes their business more complex if they're dealing with some of the other options that are out there, and they're trying to streamline it for their business model. But them streamlining their business model into something they have to pigeonhole you into may, but also may not be what's best for your retirement. So it really is up to you to find out what your options are, which is why we make ourselves accessible, right, for calls
0: That's
1: and
0: right.
1: emails.
0: Yeah. 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And Mike, that's our show for this week.
1: Oh, already. All right. Perfect.
0: Thanks so much for joining us this week, and we'll see you back here at this same time next week. 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
2: 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Orlando's news, weather, and traffic starts now.
3: Good morning. Thanks for listening to WDBO. I'm Michelle Wargo with our top story. President Trump claims a peace deal between the U.S. and Iran has been largely negotiated following a call with leaders of several countries in the Middle East over the weekend. Iran will reportedly give up its enriched uranium and commit to not making a nuclear weapon as part of the deal. But Wyoming Republican Senator John Barrasso tells Fox's Fox and Friends Weekend he wants to see more than just promises from Iran.
4: We need to make sure it's enforceable, verifiable, because we know Iran cheats. They lie.
3: The deal also reportedly includes Iran reopening the Strait of Hormuz, while the U.S. ends its blockade of Iranian ports and offers sanctions relief, as well as end to fighting between Israel and Hezbollah. Secretary of State Marco Rubio suggested that while a lot of progress has been made, it isn't, quote, final progress.
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6: I'm Channel 9 Eyewitness News meteorologist Daniel McFarland, and we've been tracking plenty of rain out there for you today, and more is expected later on. Full details coming up.
3: It's currently very humid and 83 degrees here at Orlando's Severe Weather Station. I'm Michelle Wargo, continuing our team coverage. A tragic accident in New Smyrna Beach has left a 2-year-old girl dead. Deputies say it happened Saturday afternoon near East 7th Avenue when the child ran into a traffic lane on the beach and was struck by a vehicle. She was taken to the hospital where she later died. The driver stayed at the scene, and investigators say speed and impairment do not appear to be factors. Witnesses described the chaotic and emotional scene with people screaming and rushing to help. The investigation remains ongoing. With a record number of Americans traveling for the holiday weekend, many are expecting to shell out a little more in cost this year as the war in Iran continues. ABC's Andrew Dimbert explains.
7: For drivers, the holiday getaway is costing more this year. The national average for a gallon of gas is now $4.50, the highest Memorial Day gas prices since 2022. Meanwhile, traffic analytics firm INRIX says that the heaviest congestion for the return trip is expected Monday afternoon, especially in major metro areas like New York, Boston, Denver, and Los Angeles. If you're hitting the road, experts say your best bet is to leave early in the morning to avoid the worst of the holiday gridlock.
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6: We are watching some rain for this morning. No thunderstorms are left over, but more are possible during the afternoon today. Your main impact in these storms is pockets of heavy rain and wind gusts up to 40 miles per hour before they start to calm down overnight. For Channel 9 Eyewitness News, I'm meteorologist Daniel McFarland.
2: 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Triple Team Traffic.
13: If you're heading out this morning, I-4 westbound approaching 536, there's a shoulder block due to a crash, and another crash, I-4 westbound approaching Osceola Parkway. That shoulder is blocked as well. The eastbound side of I-4 so far is looking good, no complaints. The turnpike southbound off-ramp to OPT, that off-ramp is partially blocked. Be aware of that. So far, so good on the Beach Line, heading both eastbound and westbound. You're in the green. From the WDBO Traffic Center, I'm Daphne Smith.
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14: Welcome back to No Passport Required, right here on WDBO, AM 580, always streaming inside your WDBO app. No Passport Required is a great opportunity for you or someone to highlight a local just landmark. If there's a restaurant you want to talk about, if there's this hole in the wall that you want to get some more attention, if there's a really cool park or a really cool, you know, a side of the road attraction that you want to talk about, send it our way. We want to hear about all these things that Central Florida has to offer. It is much more than just something that is, a theme park or an attraction or a landmark that everybody in the world knows about. There's just so much to this area we love to highlight. That is the backbone of this show, No Passport Required. My name is Josh McCarthy. Sitting here with Ed Torrance in the first segment, we talked about a wonderful Cuban restaurant, Black Bean Deli in Winter Park, also in Mills 50. And that made me ask Ed if he's ever heard of a term dirty soda. Ed, still nothing, right?
15: Still nothing.
14: Okay, so I'm going to tell you, it is something that I think TikTok made popular, and my wife is on TikTok, and I'd never heard of it. There's this place in the Alta Loma, Castleberry, Winter Park area called Swig's. Maybe Swig, S-W-I-G. And it is essentially, I think, people who don't like coffee but want to try creamy, crafty things, they'll take sodas and they'll add coffee creamer and cold foam and syrups and different things. And it just becomes this new thing. Like the one that I got, I think, was a sugar-free vanilla peach with cold foam on top and a splash of something. And it was nice. It was pretty refreshing. But this term dirty soda, you'll see it everywhere. If you go to a restaurant now, where did we just go? We just went to a Mexican restaurant in Waterford Lakes last night, and they had dirty soda there. We went to Hollerbox in the Sanford area, Willow Tree, and they have dirty soda there. They translated to German. But yeah, keep an eye out for dirty soda and give it a shot. You might like it. Who knows? My wife got the butter beer, which is the Harry Potter, kind of a butterscotch creamy soda thing. But yeah, dirty soda is out there.
15: I will put that on my list. And of course, I didn't know about it because it's on TikTok, and I am not on TikTok.
14: I am also not on TikTok, but who knows? We're missing out sometimes. We're missing out. Speaking of my family, my daughter is going into fourth grade next year. And that is the year, my wife tells me, due to TikTok, that all the national parks allow free entry for the student and their family.
15: Nice.
14: So my wife is now planning a road trip all to the west of the U.S., the Zions, the Grand Canyons, the Red Rock, all that stuff. But I think you're going to talk about maybe something a little closer to home. Not a national park, but something a little bit more Sunshine State.
15: Yeah, I'm going to talk about a state park. So you don't have to leave the state to go explore some of Florida's natural wonders and get to the great outdoors. I'm going to talk about Collier Seminole State Park. Now, this is in Southwest Florida, in Collier County, as is the name in the park.
14: That's the Naples area, right?
15: That is going to be down south of Naples. Okay. Actually, the way that you would get to the park is going to be off of U.S. Highway 41, also known as Tamiami Trail. And it's one of the two main routes to get into Marco Island. So if you're on 41 coming from Miami, you're going to hit this first road. That's where Collier Seminole State Park is. That road would then take you south to Marco Island if you were to continue on 41 to the west and then slash as it goes north, then it would be the other way to get to Marco Island, which in and of itself, Marco Island is a great place to go to.
14: It's another episode. I can see you smiling right now. You have a whole episode on Marco Island inside you right now. Yeah,
15: Marco Island is a great little place. They've got great beaches there. Although in fairness, the very first time I went there, they had some of the best sand I've seen anywhere in Florida. But then the last time I went was probably about 15 years between the first time and the second time. And it wasn't quite the same. They had a few hurricanes go through there. A lot of the sand had been washed out and then they had to replenish it. And it's just not the same.
14: I don't mean to derail you right now, but you brought up a fun point that I think only a few people or only people listening to this show will appreciate. People outside of Florida don't understand the different kinds of sand at a beach.
15: Oh, absolutely.
14: There is so many different kinds. There's the white, there's the dark. I'm from Jupiter, Florida, and it's a much darker sand down there.
15: Yeah.
14: And the beaches aren't nearly as long.
15: Right.
14: You know, it's maybe 100 feet from the mangroves to the ocean. And this, but up here in Daytona, it could be hundreds of feet. So much so, it's famous for people driving on it. And it's right. A whole different kind of sand. You go up further north to Atlantic or Neptune Beach, it's just different everywhere you go. And then that's not even including the Gulf. I'm more of an Atlantic kid, so I'm still coming to terms with the Gulf. But yeah, there's just so many different kinds of sand.
15: The Gulf side does have the better beaches. I mean, Dr. Beach, when he releases his list,

0: Yes. Collier Seminole State Park, again, off of U.S. Highway 41. It's a great place to go if you want to go camping, because they do have some campsites there. It's also got some great natural wonders. I mean, you can see all kinds of different wildlife there. They've got alligators, raccoons, ospreys, white ibis, brown pelicans, bald eagles, and even the American crocodile. It's one of the few places in the entire U.S. where you can have alligators and crocodiles in the same place.
1: That is pretty cool. I know alligators are synonymous with Florida.
0: Everywhere.
1: Synonymous with Florida. But crocodiles,
0: Crocs,
1: yeah.
0: Usually the only time you'll see the Crocs, they're on somebody's feet because it's the shoe.
1: God.
0: So not often you're going to see the Crocs animal.
1: I was like, wait, tell me something about crocodiles. No. We're talking about footwear.
0: But they have all kinds of things you can do there aside from just the camping, picnicking, hiking, bicycling, canoeing, and fishing and boating. So they do have an RV park there as well. Four pavilion picnic shelters, a boat ramp. So it's a great place to go with the kids. You can also go to group campsites. They also have primitive campsites. A lot of things you can do.
1: Are there good trails there? Do people bicycle down there?
0: You can go biking as well. They also do have trails within the park. And one other park I wanted to tell you about that's nearby is the...
1: Nearby to Collier County, right?
0: To the Collier Seminole State Park is the Fakahatchee Strand Preserve State Park.
1: Okay.
0: It's a great place to drive through. They got a road that goes through. It's mostly swamp. That's why they do have this one road. But if you really want to see old-time Florida, before all the logging that took down the cypress trees, before everything got filled in and paved over, that is a great place to go. It's one of the few places in all of Florida that you can find native orchids growing on the trees, not imported from Asia, but they're actually growing on the trees. So if you're a photographer and you like that kind of natural wildlife and to see that kind of fauna, it's a great place to go.
1: Now, Florida can get very hot in the summers. Is this a good summertime activity, or do you think maybe find some indoor stuff now and then save it for the fall months?
0: Well, this is a time where we haven't quite gotten to peak season of the heat, the storms and everything just yet. So this might be your last window to go down before it gets unbearable.
1: Right.
0: Will there be bugs? Yes. But when are there not bugs in Florida? I mean, we pretty much have them year round.
1: The love bugs are back for the first time in a few years.
0: Yes.
1: I was a little happy to see them for about a half an hour, and now I'm sick of them again.
0: Oh, no, I was not happy when I saw them. I was like, why? Why?
1: Yeah.
0: But yes, you definitely want to bring your insect repellent, but it is a great place to go to see the natural wonders that we have.
1: And as far as the heat, we have plenty of springs here in Central Florida if you're looking for constantly cool water. That's kind of what I was hinting at. There's Jenny Springs, there's Wekiva Springs that still pump out that 70 to 75 degree water. And then that one might be a little more optimal in the fall or the late year month. So, but again, a wonderful stop right in our relative backyard. You know, Collier County is a bit of a drive from here in Central Florida, but it's still a day trip.
0: It's road trip season.
1: You pack the car, you download the iPad or download the shows on the kids' iPads, or you just get a good audiobook locked and loaded, and you'll be down there in just a few chapters.
0: Get down there on a Friday night, stay the weekend, come back Sunday afternoon.
1: Thank you so much, Ed Torrance, for another great episode of No Passport Required. If you've been down to that state park down in Collier County, say the name of it again?
0: That is the Collier Seminole State Park.
1: If you've been there and you have some anecdotes to share or little tidbits you want other people to know about, send in an open mic. Join the conversation. We'll play it back on a future episode of No Passport Required. If you have been to the Black Bean Deli and you said, you think that's good, Cuban Ed, try this one. Or nope, Black Bean is the best. Good call, Ed. Whatever you want to say, join the conversation. It's an open conversation here on WDBO. Thank you so much for listening to No Passport Required right here on WDBO.
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3: Emergency officials are searching for solutions as a huge chemical tank south of Los Angeles threatens to explode. About 50,000 people are under evacuation orders in Orange County, California, where fire officials say the overheated tank is likely to explode or spill out. A man with mental health issues has been killed by Secret Service agents outside the White House. Authorities say 21-year-old Nasir Best fired shots near the White House on Saturday. Secret Service agents returned fire and killed him. The family of Kyle Busch says the NASCAR legend died from complications of severe pneumonia that developed into sepsis.
2: Looking for a dose of humor with the headlines?
4: I went to community college, so our commencement speech was just talking about weed and video games. 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
10: Welcome back to No Passport Required, right here on WDBO, AM 580, always streaming inside your WDBO app. No Passport Required is a great opportunity for you or someone to highlight a local just landmark. If there's a restaurant you want to talk about, if there's this hole in the wall that you want to get some more attention, if there's a really cool park or a really cool, you know, a side of the road attraction that you want to talk about, send it our way. We want to hear about all these things that Central Florida has to offer. It is much more than just something that is, a theme park or an attraction or a landmark that everybody in the world knows about. There's just so much to this area we love to highlight. That is that is the backbone of this show, No Passport Required. My name is Josh McCarthy, sitting here with Ed Torrance. In the first segment, we talked about a wonderful Cuban restaurant, Black Bean Deli in Winter Park, also in Mills 50. And that made me ask Ed if he's ever heard of a term, dirty soda. Ed, still nothing, right?
11: Still nothing.
10: Okay, so I'm going to tell you, it is something that I think TikTok made popular. And my wife is on TikTok, and I'd never heard of it. There's this place in the Altaloma, Castleberry, Winter Park area called Swig's. Maybe Swig, S-W-I-G. And it is essentially, I think, people who don't like coffee but want to try creamy, crafty things. They'll take sodas and they'll add coffee creamer and cold foam and syrups and different things. And it just becomes this new thing. Like the one that I got, I think, was a sugar-free vanilla peach with cold foam on top and a splash of something. And it was nice. It was pretty refreshing. And but yeah, this term dirty soda, you'll see it everywhere. If you go to a restaurant now, where did we just go? We just went to a Mexican restaurant in Waterford Lakes last night, and they had dirty soda there. We went to Hollerbox in the Sanford area, Willow Tree, and they have dirty soda there. They translated to German. But yeah, keep an eye out for dirty soda and give it a shot. You might like it. Who knows? My wife got the butter beer, which is the Harry Potter, kind of a butterscotch creamy soda thing. But yeah, dirty soda is out there.
11: I will put that on my list. And of course, I didn't know about it because it's on TikTok. And I am not on TikTok.
10: I am also not on TikTok. But who knows? We're missing out sometimes. We're missing out. Speaking of my family, my daughter is going into fourth grade next year. And that is the year, my wife tells me, due to TikTok, that all the national parks allow free entry for the student and their family.
11: Nice.
10: So my wife is now planning a road trip all to the west of the U.S., the Zions, the Grand Canyons, the Red Rock, all that stuff. But I think you're going to talk about maybe something a little closer to home. Not a national park, but something a little bit more Sunshine State.
11: Yeah, I'm going to talk about a state park. So you don't have to leave the state to go explore some of Florida's natural wonders and get to the great outdoors. I'm going to talk about Collier Seminole State Park. Now, this is in southwest Florida. In Collier County, as is the name in the park.
10: That's the Naples area, right?
11: That is going to be down south of Naples. Okay. Actually, the way that you would get to the park is going to be off of U.S. Highway 41, also known as Tamiami Trail. And it's one of the two main routes to get into Marco Island. So if you're on 41 coming from Miami, you're going to hit this first road. That's where Collier Seminole State Park is. That road would then take you south to Marco Island if you were to continue on 41 to the west and then slash as it goes north, then it would be the other way to get to Marco Island, which in and of itself, Marco Island is a great place to go to.
10: It's another episode. I can see you smiling right now. You have a whole episode on Marco Island inside you right now.
11: Marco Island is a great little place. They've got great beaches there. Although in fairness, the very first time I went there, they had some of the best sand I've seen anywhere in Florida. But then the last time I went was probably about 15 years between the first time and the second time. And it wasn't quite the same. They had a few hurricanes go through there. A lot of the sand had been washed out, and then they had to replenish it, and it's just not the same.
10: I don't mean to derail you right now, but you brought up a fun point that I think only a few people or only people listening to this show will appreciate. People outside of Florida don't understand the different kinds of sand at a beach.
11: Oh, absolutely.
10: There is so many different kinds. There's the white, there's the dark. I'm from Jupiter, Florida, and it's a much darker sand down there.
11: Yeah.
10: And the beaches aren't nearly as long.
11: Right.
10: You know, it's maybe 100 feet from the mangroves to the ocean. And this, but up here in Daytona, it could be hundreds of feet. So much so, it's famous for people driving on it. And it's a whole different kind of sand. You go up further north to Atlantic or Neptune Beach, it's just different everywhere you go. And then that's not even including the Gulf. I'm more of an Atlantic kid, so I'm still coming to terms with the Gulf. But yeah, there's just so many different kinds of sand.
11: The Gulf side does have the better beaches. I mean, Dr. Beach, when he releases his list of greatest beaches in the U.S. every year, the ones that are tops in Florida are on the Gulf side.
10: The Sarasota.
11: Because you have the better
10: Keys.
11: Sand. Yeah. And for me, the best sand is the powdery kind, type of sand. And Marco at one time had that kind of sand. The last time I encountered that is more on the Panhandle area where it was very, almost flower-like. Very, very soft.
10: Really?
11: Sand.
10: So, yeah, so maybe I'm just missing out. I like to, you know, burn my feet when I'm walking down there and I can feel it. And there's a chance every third step is going to cut my foot open with a seashell.
11: Oh,
10: That's my Atlantic.
11: Oh, it toughens you up.
10: Yeah.
11: You know, that's what you want. But getting back to Collier Seminole State Park, again, off of U.S. Highway 41, it's a great place to go if you want to go camping because they do have some campsites there. It's also got some great natural wonders. I mean, you can see all kinds of different wildlife there. They've got alligators, raccoons, ospreys, a white ibis, brown pelicans, bald eagles, and even the American crocodile. It's one of the few places in the entire U.S. where you can have alligators and crocodiles in the same place.
10: That is pretty cool. I know. I know alligators are synonymous with Florida.
11: Everywhere.
10: Synonymous with Florida. But crocodiles,
11: Crocs,
10: yeah.
11: Usually the only time you'll see the Crocs, they're on somebody's feet because it's the shoe.
10: God.
11: So not often you're going to see the Crocs as the animal.
10: I was like, wait, tell me something about crocodiles. That no. We're talking about footwear.
11: But they have all kinds of things you can do there aside from just the camping, picnicking, hiking, bicycling, canoeing, and fishing and boating. So they do have an RV park there as well. 4 pavilion picnic shelters, a boat ramp. So it's a great place to go with the kids. You can also go to group campsites. They also have primitive campsites. A lot of things you can do.
10: Are there good trails there? Do people bicycle down there?
11: Biking as well. They also do have trails within the park. And one other park I wanted to tell you about that's nearby is the...
10: Nearby to Collier County, right?
11: To the Collier Seminole okay. State Park is the Fakahatchee Strand Preserve State Park.
10: Okay.
11: It's a great place to drive through. They got a road that goes through. It's mostly swamp. That's why they do have this one road. But if you really want to see old time Florida, before all the logging that took down the cypress trees, before everything got filled in and paved over, that is a great place to go. It's one of the few places in all of Florida that you can find native orchids growing on the trees, not imported from Asia, but they're actually growing on the trees. So if you're a photographer and you like that kind of natural wildlife and to see that kind of fauna, it's a great place to go.
10: Now, Florida can get very hot in the summers. Is this a good summertime activity, or do you think maybe find some indoor stuff now and then save it for the fall months?
11: Well, this is a time where we haven't quite gotten to peak season of the heat, the storms and everything just yet. So this might be your last window to go down before it gets unbearable.
10: Right.
11: Will there be bugs? Yes. But when are there not bugs in Florida? I mean, we pretty much have them year round.
10: The love bugs are back for the first time in a few years.
11: Yes.
10: I was happy to see them for about a half an hour, and now I'm sick of them again.
11: Oh, no, I was not happy when I saw them. I was like, why? Why?
10: Yeah.
11: But yes, you definitely want to bring your insect repellent, but it is a great place to go to see the natural wonders that we have.
10: And as far as the heat, we have plenty of springs here in Central Florida if you're looking for constantly cool water. That's kind of what I was hinting at. There's Jenny Springs, there's Wekiva Springs that still pump out that 70 to 75 degree water. And then that one might be a little more optimal in the fall or the late year month. So, but again, a wonderful stop right in our relative backyard. You know, Collier County is a bit of a drive from here in Central Florida, but it's still a day trip.
11: It's road trip season.
10: You pack the car, you download the iPad or download the shows on the kids' iPads, or you just get a good audiobook locked and loaded, and you'll be down there in just a few chapters.
11: Get down there on a Friday night, stay the weekend, come back Sunday afternoon.
10: Thank you so much, Ed Torrance, for another great episode of No Passport Required. If you've been down to that state park down in Collier County, say the name of it again?
11: That is the Collier Seminole State Park.
10: If you've been there and you have some anecdotes to share or little tidbits you want other people to know about, send in an open mic. Join the conversation. We'll play it back on a future episode of No Passport Required. If you have been to the Black Bean Deli and you said, you think that's good, Cuban Ed, try this one. Or nope, Black Bean is the best. Good call, Ed. Whatever you want to say, join the conversation. It's an open conversation here on WDBO. Thank you so much for listening to No Passport Required right here on WDBO.
1: 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Orlando's news, weather, and traffic starts now.
12: Thanks for listening to WDBO. I'm Michelle Wargo with our top story. The nation was rattled by a deadly shooting outside the White House this weekend. President Trump was inside the executive mansion Saturday afternoon when it happened. ABC News senior White House correspondent Selena Wang.
13: Let's go.
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15: The Secret Service telling ABC News a man approached a security checkpoint just outside the White House, took a gun out of a bag, and fired shots at officers. I was there preparing to go live when I heard dozens of shots fired.
16: It's close, only for the two sides to remain far apart.
15: The shots ringing out shortly after 6 p.m., my crew and I quickly ducking for cover.
12: A Kissimmee man is under arrest, accused of exposing himself to a 9-year-old girl inside a Ross store. Deputies say the child told her father, who, along with another man, detained the suspect until deputies arrived. 22-year-old Anthony Santana is now charged with exposure of sexual organs. Records show that he has faced similar charges in the past. The sheriff's office is asking anyone with additional information to come forward. With a record number of Americans traveling for the holiday weekend, many are expecting to shell out a little more in costs this year as the war in Iran continues. ABC's Andrew Dimbert explains.
13: For drivers, the holiday getaway is costing more this year. The national average for a gallon of gas is now $4.50, the highest Memorial Day gas prices since 2022. Meanwhile, traffic analytics firm INRIX says that the heaviest congestion for the return trip is expected Monday afternoon, especially in major metro areas like New York, Boston, Denver, and Los Angeles. If you're hitting the road, experts say your best bet is to leave early in the morning to avoid the worst of the holiday gridlock.
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22: We are watching some rain for this morning. No thunderstorms are left over, but more are possible during the afternoon today. Your main impact in these storms is pockets of heavy rain and wind gusts up to 40 miles per hour before they start to calm down overnight. For Channel 9 Eyewitness News, I'm meteorologist Daniel McFarland.
1: 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Triple team traffic.
23: If you're heading out, there is a crash. Look out for I-4 westbound approaching 536 that has the shoulder blocked. I-4 westbound approaching Osceola Parkway, there's another crash there that has the shoulder blocked as well. I-4 eastbound, you're seeing some delays between US 192 and 535. Turnpike southbound off-ramp to OBT, that off-ramp is partially blocked as well. So far, so good on the beach line. Looking good eastbound and westbound. From the WDBO Traffic Center, I'm Daphne Smith.
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12: Welcome back to Wags and Whiskers, where we celebrate the joy of adopting furry friends and keeping them happy and healthy. Whether you're a cat person, a dog person, or even both, we're here to celebrate the unconditional love and joy that our pets bring to us. Joining us this week, we have certified professional dog trainers, Taylor and Joelle, and we have Kenny, our marketing and communications manager with the Pet Alliance. Welcome back, everyone.
24: Thank you for having us today.
12: Yeah.
24: It's fun topics, talking about puppies and behavior.
25: Definitely.
12: And, you know, we were just talking about vaccines and all the training classes and all the things that you offer for puppies. But what about dog body language? So many people get it wrong. They think their dogs are happy when they're actually anxious, or they think that they're, you know, tell us a little bit about that.
25: Yeah, I mean, that's definitely something that, regardless of whether you're in our puppy classes, you're doing the drop-in socials or kindergarten or private lessons, we are definitely going to touch a lot on body language, because it gives you the information to adjust to how the dog is feeling, right? So, for example, if a dog, we perceive them as being a little bit nervous, like tongue flicking, for example, is one that people don't generally realize might mean that the dog is a little bit nervous, but it's just them like flicking their tongue out every few seconds.
0: Like
25: kind of consistently. Sometimes they're licking their nose. Sometimes their tongue just comes out just a little bit. Hmm. But usually you'll see a little bit of like tension in the face along with that. But so that's something that we pick up on, and we'll kind of tell owners like, hey, so I'm noticing this. So this might mean we need to like take a step back or do something to make this a little bit easier for the dog. And then obviously going over all of the things that people have a tendency to misinterpret. So like, you know, a wagging tail doesn't always mean a happy dog.
0: Yeah, no. People don't know that. So what can it mean besides happy? Because you can see some aggressive, you know, when dogs are meeting other dogs, their tails are wagging because they're interested, but doesn't mean that they're happy.
2: Right. So a wagging tail can mean many different things. And it kind of helps to look at their entire body and the context in which that behavior is happening. So are they meeting a new dog? Are they at home? What's going on in the environment? And also what their ears are doing, what their mouth is doing, what their eyes are doing and things like that. So a loose kind of wagging tail can mean a happy dog. We call it like a flag tail. So a straight up wagging really quickly. Stiff tail can mean a little bit more, they're being a little more cautious or they're nervous. Something is going on in the environment that they're uncomfortable with. So you kind of have to look at everything that's going on around them and what all of their body parts are doing.
0: So what situation or what mind state should the dog be in if you're taking a walk with your dog and you see another dog and they say, hey, is your dog friendly? And you say, sure, let's meet them. And then it starts off friendly and then one barks or, you know, how do you navigate that?
25: Yeah, it can be very difficult to navigate. What I would generally say is you really have to pay attention to what the dogs are doing, right? So you can notice things even as they approach. So for example, if one of the dogs, a lot of the times you will see those tongue flicks, and then if they get a little bit tense, like you just see their body stiffen up rather than their body being loose and wiggly. Loose and wiggly generally is like they feel comfortable. Mm-hmm. They're happy to be doing this. Any kind of tension in the body, and I will generally probably just not have the greeting happen, right? Because it's better to just not do it than have negative associations built around greeting other dogs on leash.
0: Yeah, because I'll see the puppies in the neighborhood that are bigger than my dog, because my dog is tiny, and they're just jumping, and they're so excited, and they want to meet her, and then my dog will be like, And then once she meets them, she does like a little backflip, which means like, hey, let's play, let's chase. But there's that moment. It's like, which way is she going to go? You know?
25: Yeah. The other thing you want to keep in mind with that is when dogs greet each other in nature and if it's, you know, the kind of the best way that they can be doing it, it's always going to be curving around each other to sniff each other's rear ends. And a lot of the time when people allow dogs to greet on leash, it's very face to face, which is actually not the ideal way for dogs to meet because it's much more forward and just tends to add a lot more tension. So if you can allow them to somehow curve around and bring them closer to each other's rear ends and they're sniffing the rear ends, that's generally a very good sign, especially if they're doing the little, like, they're just walking around in the little circles with each other.
0: That's how it's supposed to go.
2: Yeah, exactly. I like to teach clients that. So let them kind of, like Joelle was saying, do their natural little curve, follow them around each other. So it feels awkward, but the dogs are circling and then the humans are kind of circling as well and trying to keep that leash as loose as possible, which takes a little practice, but so they're not having that tense face-to-face greeting.
24: No, I love that you said that. So have the leash loose, but also you also have to have a good grip on it just in case you need the control.
2: Yeah.
24: So I love that you said that. Yeah. That's perfect. I had the visual in my head. Good job.
0: At end, right, when the human gets tense, so then at what point does the dog get tense? When you're walking with your dog on the leash and you see a dog that you know has been aggressive towards other dogs in the past, or you're not sure and you yourself get a little tense, how does that transfer down the leash to the dog?
2: Yeah. So that can definitely happen if you're feeling tense about a situation. A lot of times people tend to tighten up on the leash, which makes sense. We're trying to keep our dogs safe as well. So if you try to just take a deep breath, that can be helpful. So a lot of training that we do with dogs, we're doing a lot of training with people as well. So in order to help your dog, you kind of have to be able to regulate your own emotions first. So taking a deep breath, moving away if you feel more comfortable. So if you see a dog coming on the same side of the sidewalk that you know is maybe going to lunge or bark at your dog, turning around and going the other way or crossing the street, things like that can help your dog feel comfortable and help you feel less tense so that you're not tightening up on the leash and then making your dog feel more tense as well.
0: So when, and the, okay, I'm glad that you're here. So, okay, there's this male dog who they're always like just pulling him back and holding on to him because he will try to mount every dog. But my dog is like, hey, let's play. You like to chase me back and forth as far as you can get. But then his intent is to mount her. And she's like, I just want to play chase. So in that situation, like I know that because I've seen it happen. But how, I mean, is there, what can you do, right? Like, how can I keep her from getting trampled? And how can they keep him from, I don't know. Are we doing the wrong things? Because she gets happy to see him, but...
2: Right. So, honestly, what I would do is not have them meet on leash, if possible, because that can kind of create, that uncomfortable greeting where they're both getting super amped up. And that, you know, running around, pulling on the leash, creating that tension can then cause potentially a little scuffle, something like that, if one of them is not happy with the interaction. Or they realize they can't move away because the leash is there. In an off-leash situation, like a dog park, something like that, if a dog can move away, they'll usually choose to do that. If they're stuck on a leash and they're uncomfortable, they might choose maybe snapping, growling, biting, things like that, because they know they can't move away. So, you know, I'd recommend if there's a dog that you know really loves your dog loves them, maybe arrange some type of off-leash play date if it is safe to do so, rather than having them play on the leash.
0: Okay. There's a, well, I wanted to say new puppy, but she's probably 7 or 8 months old now. Maybe she's a year now. I don't even know. But Coco's little best friend was this little Shih Tzu next door, right? And they would run and play and love each other. And then they got this bigger Shih Tzu. And she is just like a bulldozer, right? She'll come up and just roll over and just like, she is not to be played with, right? And she gets so excited to see Coco that she just wants to jump all over Coco and kiss Coco and come after Coco. And then Coco can't play with her friend anymore. So what do you do when you have, you know, an established relationship and then a new dog comes in and now you can't play with the other dog because this dog is there?
25: Yeah, it's hard to say. So, I mean, for one thing, just like with people, some dogs just don't have as good of social skills. That's just okay. It's just that some dogs can't regulate themselves as easily. They get overexcited easier, and those are generally the dogs that will bulldoze other dogs.
0: Yes.
25: Right? Not because they're trying to be mean.
0: No, she's just so excited.
25: But yeah. They're so excited they physically cannot contain themselves. So you can always go for like alternatives if that dog is. Can be calm enough. You can try going for parallel walks where they just walk next to each other to get some calm behaviors and then maybe let them play. Basically anything to help peter out a little bit of that energy so that there's a little bit less overexcitement.
0: Yeah, you open the door and they come out ready to go.
25: Yeah, for the dogs that know each other and play well, I would give them that opportunity and maybe leave the really rambunctious pup at home every once in a while just so that they can still have that really fun interaction that they enjoy.
0: Yeah, and for bigger dogs, or that's something that you see a lot, especially in my neighborhood, like the doodles and the poodle, the whatever, they have a lot of energy and they're cooped up all day because people work. And they come home and then they start yelling at the dog because the dog just wants to get out and run. So is there a way to, what do you suggest for owners who have these doodles who are sweet, but they also need a lot of exercise?
25: Yeah, you know, it's all about meeting a dog's needs. That's really how you end up with a calm dog, right? So you can do trick training to help kind of wear down some of their mental energy, give them mental enrichment. You can obviously go for runs. If your dog really wants to move, you know, you can try figuring out something where you can take them like they're running alongside you while you're biking or something like that. Anything like flirt pulls are really great. So if your dog has a little bit like a prey drive and you want to give them a good outlet for that, it's basically like a giant cat toy. So it's like the wand with the, you know, the little toy dangling off of the end, just the dog version of it, and you can go out in your backyard and do that to help drain some of that physical energy. I love those for that. And then sniffing for calming stuff, sniffing, chewing, licking, all of those things are going to help dogs self-soothe and calm down. So a combination of all of those is generally what's necessary. The other thing you can do is just figure out what your dog really enjoys, right? Pay attention to what little games and stuff they seem to like the most, and do that with them.
4: What if they only like food?
25: That's my dog. So I will say, because my dog will eat everything all day long, it's great for trick training. So like, yeah, if she has a little bit of excess energy, if I like do trick training with her for like 10 minutes, generally a lot of that little bit of excess energy goes away and she gets treats. So, you know, then she's got the food.
4: You're working out the brain, you're working out the body, mm-hmm, and then they get the little reward.
2: Yeah, yep. And you can also use, we really love at the shelter, also using snuffle mats and food puzzles. So you can put food, if you have a dog that really loves food, put the food in some type of activity, mm-hmm, so that they have to kind of use their brain and their nose to figure it out. And that can drain a lot of that energy and help them be able to settle a little bit more, too.
4: What happens once they've figured it out?
2: Good question. So some of those puzzle toys, they just have one setting, which is fine. But once they figure it out, maybe you have to get a new puzzle toy. That's why I really like things like snuffle mats, because they are different every time. You're just sprinkling treats in there and it doesn't have, you know, a set way to do it. So treats kind of fall in different spots every time. There's also a lot of DIY things out there you can do as well, putting treats in muffin tins, covering it with tennis balls, things like that. So you can kind of make it different every time for those dogs that figure things out really quickly.
25: Yeah, yeah, you can use like old worn towels or blankets and like put a bunch of treats on it, roll it up and tie it up.
4: Yep, did that.
25: Yep.
4: Turned it into a knot. She untied it, flipped it over, ate all the treats, and she's like, now what?
25: She's a
24: smart girl.
2: Yeah. You can also, my favorite thing is treasure boxes. So use your, you know, when you get deliveries with your big cardboard box, use that, put some stuff in there, and you can make it harder. You can take a Kong, put some peanut butter in it if your dog already knows how to do that. Put it in the freezer, wrap it up in an old towel, put it in a box so that you can make it even a little more challenging and fun. They have to rip through all of those layers to then get to that treat.
24: But I do love that you brought that up about, you know, dogs being in the home all day long and then wanting to be really active. It's very similar to what, you know, the dogs in the kennel. Mm-hmm. They're in the kennel all day long. Mm-hmm, yeah. And that's what's great about having this team with us. They get to figure out, you know, to help the dogs out and not keep them bored and what keeps them entertained. And this way it helps us find the most perfect forever home for them. So thank you guys for all that you do for them, especially the snuffle mats. I know how much you love those.
25: We do. Yeah.
4: And
25: we love it.
4: You have an Amazon gift wish list, right? So if people want to send you snuffle mats, they can just go onto the website. Yeah. And find the...
24: We do. So yeah, we've got our wish list and we've got a separate wish list just for enrichment items like they were talking about.
4: Oh, fantastic.
24: So like if you're listening to this and you're like, we want to help out these dogs and get them trained, please go to PetAllianceOrlando.org, you know, click on ways you can help, select our wish list, go down to enrichment and start picking out every item that you see there is needed. Is there like a top three that you liked the most or you would like donated the most?
25: Yeah. Flirt pulls is a big one because like I mentioned before, really great for draining a lot of physical energy very quickly, especially for those dogs that need an outlet for prey drive because they can't go chase squirrels all the time. Right? Tug toys are always great, right? What dog doesn't love tug of war? And then hard chew toys like Nyla bones and things that are very durable that they're not going to be able to end up actually ingesting are very good as well.
4: Stay tuned. You're listening to Wags and Whiskers here on WDBO. We'll be right back.
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4: President Trump claims a peace deal between the U.S. and Iran has been, quote, largely negotiated following a call with leaders of several countries in the Middle East over the weekend. A Chinese astronaut will be blasting off into space today, spending a full year on the Chinese space station to study long-term human physiology in space. Americans grilling outdoors this Memorial Day weekend will notice higher prices for many barbecue essentials. Ground beef prices have soared by over 14%, while the cost of steak is up 16%. Even the price of hot dogs is up nearly 11%.
5: Gas and grocery prices shouldn't determine your weekend plans.
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0: Welcome back to Wags and Whiskers here on WDBO. This has been a very fun and very information-packed episode. We've been talking with certified professional dog trainers Taylor and Joelle, and then, of course, our good friend Kenny Tollier, the marketing manager at Pet Alliance, about all of the things that Pet Alliance offers.
24: I mean, we definitely, the gist of it all is we're here today because we really want to strengthen the bond with you and your dog. We want to make sure that, you know, when you adopt an animal and you bring it home, that you don't, you know, end up turning it into the shelter because of behavior issues. We want to keep the animal in a home. We're just so thankful that we have these guys here to help make that happen.
0: Yeah. So if you're observing them and, you know, you want to pick the right dog for your family, how do you go from, okay, this is an overly excitable dog to this is just the right amount of excitement for my family dog?
2: Gotcha. Yeah. So we, whenever we get a new dog surrendered to our shelter or transferred in from another shelter, we work with them, we get to know them so that we can kind of figure out, okay, what information do we have about them? Are they good with other dogs? Do they need to be the only dog in the household? So whenever someone comes to do a meet and greet, we can give them that information. If they have another dog at home, we can set up a time for them to come bring their dog and meet the dog that they're interested in to see if they get along. So then some of those behaviors we're looking for when they do meet is, like Joelle was mentioning earlier, loose, wiggly body language, that soft wagging tail, kind of reciprocating the behaviors back and forth. So one dog is maybe jumping on the other and then they kind of switch roles. So that back and forth is what we're looking for as well.
25: Yeah, and generally when people come in to meet dogs and they're thinking about adopting, we do our very best to make sure we're providing all of the information around the dog, right? So if we think a particular dog might not be the best fit, right? They have small children, say they have like a 3-year-old and this dog is a little bit overexcitable, we might be able to point you to a different dog that we think might be an even better fit, right? So we definitely will take care to see if we can kind of match the dogs with the right humans and families.
0: What about with senior dogs? You know, if they've been surrendered because the owners have had to move into assisted living or, you know, something like that. How do you place a senior dog? Are they harder to place?
2: They do sometimes take a little longer to place just because, you know, it seems like a lot of people are looking for puppies or kind of younger dogs. So seniors can take a little bit longer to place.
25: We generally will have some information because oftentimes, like you said, those senior dogs are surrenders, which means we do get information from their previous owners about their temperament, things that they enjoy, where they stay when the owner leaves, how long are they left alone every day, all of that kind of stuff. So then we usually can base a lot of whether or not that senior dog will fit in well in a home based off of what their previous owners tell us.
0: And I would note for anyone who's thinking about a dog, but they want a low-key dog, get those senior dogs.
25: Yeah,
0: they
25: absolutely.
0: just want to snuggle and hang out.
24: They're past all those puppy stages. Mm-hmm. And there's a big market out there for seniors because people do understand that. They're just like, oh, wow, this dog is calm on the leash. Mm-hmm. They, you know, 99% they're housebroken. Mm-hmm. You know, they don't have those chewing habits. Yeah. And, you know, they just want to sit on the couch and wait for you to come home from work.
2: Mm-hmm. Yeah. And we have a couple seniors that like to just cuddle and hang out and also still have some energy. So if you know, like to take them on walks and things like that, you kind of get the best of both worlds there too.
0: Yeah. When my parents are watching Coco, who is a senior dog, they're like, oh, she didn't do much today. She just slept. And then I get there and we're running around and playing and they're like, oh my gosh, she's awake now. I'm like, yeah, somebody needs to, you know, play with her. So I'm glad. I always throw love to the senior dogs because they often get overlooked for the puppies.
24: They're the best. Yeah. You gotta love them. They're little old man, the little lady faces. Yeah.
25: So sweet.
0: They're so sweet and so loving.
24: They are.
2: Exactly.
0: And that wraps up this week's episode of Wags and Whiskers here on WDBO. If you have questions, you can always go to the open mic button inside the WDBO app, and then you can leave a question there. You can also find past episodes of Wags and Whiskers, and you can find all of the information about the Pet Alliance there as well. So, guys, thank you so much for being with us today.
24: Thank you very much.
34: 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Orlando's news, weather, and traffic starts now.
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12: Senate Republicans have been blasting President Trump's so-called anti-weaponization fund aimed at compensating allies claiming mistreatment by the Biden administration. January 6 rioters eligible to apply. Two congressmen introducing the first bill that tries to block the fund, Republican Brian Fitzpatrick and Democrat Tom Suozzi, who tell ABC News the fund is just wrong.
1: Nobody supports this idea, especially in the context of all the problems Americans are facing with the cost of living. They don't want to see a $1.8 billion fund to pay people that beat up cops.
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14: 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I'll have full details for you coming up.
12: 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I'm Michelle Wargo, continuing our team coverage. A disturbing case of animal cruelty is under investigation in Lake County. Deputies say they found one dead pit bull inside a vacant home in Sorrento and another dog severely malnourished, still alive, trying to survive. Neighbors say they believed the dogs had been moved months ago and are now heartbroken, saying they would have stepped in if they knew. Investigators say the home was filled with feces and signs the animals had been abandoned. The sheriff's office is now working to determine who's responsible. A Kissimmee man is under arrest, accused of exposing himself to a 9-year-old girl inside a Ross store. Deputies say the child told her father, who along with another man detained the suspect until deputies arrived. 22-year-old Anthony Santana is now charged with exposure of sexual organs. Records show that he has been arrested on similar charges in the past. The sheriff's office is asking anyone with additional information to come forward. I'm Michelle Wargo, WDBO News.
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14: We are watching some rain for this morning. No thunderstorms are left over, but more are possible during the afternoon today. Your main impact in these storms is pockets of heavy rain and wind gusts up to 40 miles per hour before they start to calm down overnight. For Channel 9 Eyewitness News, I'm meteorologist Daniel McFarland.
34: 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Triple Team Traffic.
16: Here's an accident to look out for if you're heading out. I-4 westbound approaching State Route 536 that has the shoulder blocked. I-4 westbound approaching Osceola Parkway. There's a crash there as well that has the shoulder blocked. Turnpike southbound off-ramp to OBT. That off-ramp is partially blocked. And there is a traffic light that is not working at 436 northbound at Wachovia Springs Road. So be aware of that and be cautious. From the WDBO Traffic Center, I'm Daphne Smith.
34: 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Common sense. It's not so common anymore. That's why we need Scott Inez more than ever. It's time for Inez Says.
27: And welcome to Inez Says on the Weekend. I'm Scott Inez. I host Orlando's Morning News here on WDBO. 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And make sure you download the WDBO app. Tap the open mic. Let us know what you're thinking, because this is where Orlando sounds off. And by the way, after this Memorial Day weekend on Tuesday, we are back with WDBO Pays Your Bills. I give you your shot at winning $1,000 coming up at 8 a.m. on Tuesday morning. All right, let's kick it off this holiday weekend with a podcast I put together earlier in the week, and the title says it all: Never Ever Trust China. It's Inez Says podcast number 935 in the WDBO app. China two-day summit in Beijing in the rearview mirror now. What are my takeaways from the visit made by President Trump to China's President Xi Jinping last week? I break it down with five takeaways. And here's my first takeaway. There is definitely a bromance going on between Trump and Xi. My personal opinion is that they do enjoy one another's company. They've known each other for a decade or so. And I think there is a familiarity there between the two. But look, I think more than anything, there is a mutual respect. President Trump, while I'm sure he is concerned about China's aggressive stance when it comes to world domination, and make no mistake about it, China wants to dominate the world militarily, economically, and they'd like nothing better than to weaken the United States at every turn. We'll talk about that coming up. But notice how President Trump treats world leaders he sees as strong and forceful and formidable. You see virtually the same approach with Vladimir Putin. You see it with Xi as well. Trump tries to kill him with kindness, if you will. This is his MO. It's all about the pleasantries with these guys, with Trump. It's all about the glad handing. It's all about playing nice and being a diplomat, as much as Trump can play the role of diplomat. Now, the pomp and circumstance in Beijing was impressive. China did welcome the American president with much respect. President Trump, I think, was over the top. But again, this is what he does. You catch more flies with honey than vinegar. Trump bends over backwards with kindness toward Xi. Xi reciprocates. I think there is a genuine respect, though. I think there is a genuine respect that these two leaders share, because they are both very much alpha leaders, and I think they respect that about one another. All right, number two, agree to disagree on Taiwan. That's what these two leaders did once again during last week's summit. According to the Chinese readouts, not the American readouts, okay? According to the Chinese readouts of the meeting with Trump, Xi raised the issue of Taiwan right out of the chute. Here's a quote. President Xi stressed to President Trump that the Taiwan question is the most important issue in China-U.S. relations. This is according to the Chinese Foreign Ministry. It goes on to say this: if it is handled properly, the bilateral relationship will enjoy overall stability. Otherwise, the two countries will have clashes and even conflicts, putting the entire relationship in great jeopardy. And China goes on to say this: Taiwan independence and cross-strait peace are as irreconcilable as fire and water. That, my friends, was a threat. Okay. Now, I think it is interesting that the American readouts of the initial meeting did not have this information about what Xi supposedly told Trump about Taiwan. By the way, the foreign ministry statement attributed to Xi, ending with this: safeguarding peace and stability across the Taiwan Strait is the biggest common denominator between China and the U.S. So, as usual, China says it has every right to claim Taiwan for its own. We all know that the U.S.'s longstanding policy has been exactly what Secretary of State Marco Rubio told NBC News after the meeting with Xi, and that is that the U.S. policy on the issue of Taiwan is unchanged as of today, and as of the meeting we had here today, said the secretary. It was raised. They always raise it on their side. We always make clear our position and we move on to other topics. So basically, we're going to agree to disagree on Taiwan. But I think it is telling that according to Chinese readouts, Xi right out of the box talked Taiwan. That's a flex. That's all that is. That's a flex by Xi. He actually keeps those flexes to a minimum with Trump as opposed to when he meets other world leaders. But no doubt that is a flex by Xi in his meeting with Donald Trump. Number three takeaway, Iran. Now, it does appear that Xi and Trump found some common ground on Iran, with Xi reportedly offering to assist the president in the region. And then, quite frankly, it was time for Trump to turn to the flex, as he told Xi, we didn't need the help, as diplomatically as the president can. The president telling Hannity on Fox News, President Xi would like to see a deal made, and he did offer. He said, if I can be of help at all, I would like to be of help. President saying, anybody that buys that much oil has obviously got some kind of relationship with him. He'd like to see the Hormuz Strait open. He said, if I could be of any help whatsoever, I would like to help. Now, look, China gets roughly 50% of its entire crude oil imports from Iran. And I thought it was interesting that President Trump raised the possibility of China actually buying its oil from the United States. Now, knowing China like we all do, I'm not believing that. I don't see that happening. I think China

0: who invest hundreds of billions of dollars with some of those highfalutin business leaders. But again, where are the specifics here? I don't know about you, but the video that I saw, the sidebar stuff going on at this summit, was video to where the Americans were congregating with the Americans and the Chinese were congregating and talking with their own, the Chinese. I didn't see a whole lot of intermingling of the entourages on this trip. Maybe I missed some of that. Now, the president did announce that Xi had agreed to order 200 Boeing jets, as well as expressing an interest in buying our soybeans. But again, this is China. You cannot trust anything they say. So what I'd like to see is more specifics, because the CCP is infamous for reneging on deals made with the West. And finally, number five, I go back to what I was saying earlier. Never trust President Xi. Never trust the CCP. Never. Now, I thought the summit was a good thing because, look, the FaceTime that these two world leaders got together is immeasurable, but you never trust the Chinese government, ever. They are out for one thing, and that is world domination. And really, the only thing standing in their way right now is the United States. We always need to keep that in mind, because China attempts to sabotage and weaken the United States at every turn. I can give you example after example. They pirate our intellectual property. Just last month, the U.S. State Department ordered a global push about what it says is widespread efforts by Chinese companies to steal intellectual property from U.S. artificial intelligence labs. This is what the Chinese do. They steal our stuff and then they try to call it their own. Here's another thing. How about fentanyl? China keeps telling us that they are getting a hold of the fentanyl issue, but the fact of the matter remains that China, through Mexico, has, for the last several years, flooded the U.S. with fentanyl. Why? Well, it's obvious. To kill Americans and to weaken us yet again. It's kind of like death by a thousand cuts. Fentanyl, exported primarily from China, killed roughly over 400,000 Americans over the past 7 years. This is according to the CDC, and I've seen studies where that number is a lot higher than that. Now, China says the right things about controlling fentanyl coming into the U.S., but they lie about most everything. And my guess is that they're lying again about trying to get a grip on the fentanyl issue. Here's another thing. CCP spies. I believe they're everywhere around the United States. I mean, this past week, the mayor of Arcadia, California, Eileen Wang, resigned after pleading guilty to working as a foreign agent for China. Recently in New York City, Liu Zhanwang was convicted in a Brooklyn federal court of operating a secret, not so secret now, CCP police station there in the city. A Chinese divorcee, Shangli Luo, has now been charged with blackmailing the billionaire owner of the Milwaukee Bucks, Wesley Eden. So the CCP's tentacles are in so many different places in America. Of course, China has a huge state-sponsored hacking operation as well. Last year in New York City alone, 10 Chinese nationals were charged with hacking, targeting media companies and the New York State Assembly, as well as foreign ministries in Taiwan, India, and Saudi Arabia. Oh, how about this? Chinese investors rushing to buy U.S. farmland close to military installations. Of course, that wouldn't happen here in the great state of Florida because it's now illegal, thanks to Governor Ron DeSantis. But what about those suspected biological laboratories with alleged Chinese ties being discovered? The most recent in Las Vegas, where more than 1,000 pieces of evidence with potential biological and hazardous materials were primarily located in a locked garage, according to the Las Vegas Police Department. What do you think was in this lab? I can tell you this, it's not about discovering a cure for cancer. So China sabotages, undermines, and attacks us to try to weaken the U.S. as a nation. This is what they do. This is what they will continue to do despite the summit of last week. And President Trump knows this all too well. And that's why, despite the pleasantries and the pomp and the circumstance last week in Beijing, the U.S. should never, ever trust Xi Jinping and the Chinese government. It says podcast number 935 in the WDBO app. Never, ever trust China. As we roll along on an Ez Says on the weekend, is the end coming soon for the communist regime in Cuba? That's just ahead. It's an Ez Says on this Memorial Day weekend on WDBO 107.3 FM and AM 580.
1: 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Emergency officials are searching for solutions as a huge chemical tank south of Los Angeles threatens to explode. About 50,000 people are under evacuation orders in Orange County, California.

0: where fire officials say the overheated tank is likely to explode or spill out. A man with mental health issues has been killed by Secret Service agents outside the White House. Authorities say 21-year-old Nasir Best fired shots near the White House on Saturday. Secret Service agents returned fire and killed him. The family of Kyle Busch says the NASCAR legend died from complications of severe pneumonia that developed into sepsis.
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2: 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Join me, Greg Rhodes, Ed Torrance, Tom Terry on Tuesday morning for all your breaking local news, weather, and traffic. And don't forget, I'll have your shot to win $1,000 in WDBO Pays Your Bills coming up at 8 a.m. on Tuesday after the Memorial Day weekend. All right, let's talk Cuba. The communist island nation may be on the verge of collapse. And in this podcast, I speak with Cuban-American and Orlando businessman Angel De La Portilla to get his thoughts on the tenuous nature of the Cuban regime right now. It's Inez Says podcast number 936 in the WDBO app. When we talked about a month and a half, 2 months ago, you said you were hopeful that it was the beginning of the end of the communist regime in Cuba. So, Angel, what do you think now? Is the end in sight? What do you think?
15: Good morning, Scott, and thank you for having me on again. I still believe that the end of the Cuban regime will happen in 2026. There's a lot of economic pressure that the country is facing because they are not getting free oil from Venezuela anymore. Those shipments stopped in January once Maduro was removed from office. So the economy is facing, the country is facing significant hardship. They have not had power. They have regular blackouts. Their power is out 20 hours a day minimum. I think there's a lot of economic pressure. And also, but I also believe that the American government is trying to work out a deal with the Cuban regime so they can peacefully exit. And then that will allow for change to begin in Cuba, beginning with humanitarian aid and then investments to rebuild the island's infrastructure and rebuild the roads and bridges and provide opportunities for the people of Cuba.
2: As you said, there's very little oil left in Cuba, very little, if any, diesel. It's basically running on fumes, Angel. There have been rolling blackouts, like you said, all over the island. What do you think? Do you think the U.S. is going to have to lift a finger here? Will the Cuban people rise up? You said you believe that there's some talks going on that the Cuban communist leaders may exit stage left. What does the end look like for Cuba, do you think?
15: Well, I don't believe that the Cuban people will rise up. I mean, they've had they're under threats, and they're frankly afraid. They have no weapons. They simply can, they can go out in the streets and they protest. But I believe that the communist government has essentially prevented any significant disruptions of life over there. I think, I'm optimistic that an arrangement could be reached with the Castro family and the ruling military, whereas they would exit the country, they would find exile somewhere in the world. I don't know how long that's going to take. Mm-hmm. But certainly the U.S. has a military option. And that statement made by the Cubans that there will be bloodshed, well, it'll be a very short military interaction because our military could really cause a lot of harm over there. I think that's not the intent. The intent is to allow a peaceful transition, and whereas the government, the existing leaders of the regime will exit the country and live somewhere else.
2: Angel, what could Cuba become? Is it pre-1959 Cuba that we saw before Castro and the communists basically turned that island into a prison for the Cuban people? What could Cuba become in the future if, in fact, as you say, the leadership there in Cuba falls here in 2026?
15: Okay, so there's a short term need to provide humanitarian aid. I mean, there's no food, there's no medical supplies. People are literally dying daily. The first step on rebuilding Cuba is to provide humanitarian effort, and I think you'll see that. You'll see that from the U.S. government. You'll see that from the private sector. There's over a million Cubans that live in exile in the United States, and there's more around the world. You'll see that, and then you'll see other countries, our partners in Latin America. You'll see our partners in Europe all participate in the humanitarian effort. Then after that, a temporary government has to be put in place, supported by the United States and friendly to the United States. And then that's when the change will occur, and then it will allow investments to be made. There's already plans by very prominent and successful Cuban Americans to invest in the infrastructure there. You know, there's housing that is needed. There is, you know, the hotels that, you know, Cuba had a tourism-based economy that has to be restored and to allow travel to resume to Cuba. And then those tax revenues could be used to reinvest in the island. But I think long term, you know, and it could take 10 years or it could take five. It just depends on the velocity of the rebuild. I think Cuba will be a friendly country to the U.S. and Americans can travel there. It'll be a destination. It's only 90 miles from Florida. You can get there in an hour flight from anywhere, from Orlando, from Miami, from Tampa. And I think there'll be a new destination where people can go and spend time there. I personally, my family left Cuba in 1960, but I have a lot of interest in visiting the island where my parents lived, my grandparents lived. I've never been there, and I would certainly be one that would be interested in investing if there's some security offered by the American government to ensure that there's, you know, you eliminate any risk of the government taking your assets, like we saw in the 1960s.
2: I know a fellow Cuban-American of yours, Secretary of State Marco Rubio, brought up a really good point in an interview last week. He said that Cubans are successful all over the world except for one place. And that's Cuba, he said, right?
15: Correct.
2: And that was a telling comment. So I can tell you've obviously thought about post-communist Cuba and possibly investing down there. How anxious are people like you and your family and your friends who are Cuban-American? How anxious are you guys for this regime to end and for Cuba to get back to, you know, some kind of normalcy here?
15: Extremely anxious. You know, there's a large segment of the population, of the Cuban-American population that lives in Florida and elsewhere that still has family in Cuba. So they want to return and be able to visit their family on a regular basis and allow and provide, you know, resources to help their families out. That's very difficult to do. Okay, those folks, you know, are very, very anxious. And then you also have a lot of Cuban Americans like me and like others, many others, that our families all left. We were all fortunate to leave, and we've lived in this great country, and we've had success in the United States and the capitalism economy of the United States. And we would, you know, really is to return and assist and make investments and also teach the Cuban people there how to succeed in a capitalistic economy. So I think this is going to be a tremendous opportunity. I'm optimistic. I'm optimistic that change will occur. I think it cannot continue. You cannot have a country without power and without food and without water and without medical supplies. And you have, you know, the largest military power 90 miles away demanding change. Right. And something will happen. And then I think I'm sure I'll be back on your show many more times and provide updates and let you know how things are going.
2: Yeah, we would absolutely love that.
15: I'm one of the optimistic ones.
2: Yes, no doubt. No doubt. So many Cuban Americans like you, Angel, and really Americans in general have been waiting and waiting and waiting for the tyranny to end in Cuba. And it looks like it may end here soon. You predict sometime in 2026. Let's hope so. Angel, always good to talk to you. Thank you so much. And we'll be in touch. Okay.
15: Thank you, Scott.
2: It is. And as says podcast number 936 in the WDBO app, the end is near in Cuba with Cuban-American businessman Angel De La Portilla. As we roll along on an As Says on the weekend, I'm going to catch up with the hardest working man in broadcasting, Brian Kilmeade. That's coming up. An As Says on the weekend on WDBO 107.3 FM and AM 580.

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1: Thanks for listening to WDBO. I'm Michelle Wargo with our top story. President Trump says negotiations with Iran are proceeding in an orderly and constructive manner. House Speaker Mike Johnson expressed optimism about a deal getting done after speaking with Trump.
2: I'm very confident. I talked with him late last night. He's as resolute as he's been from the beginning. This will allow 60 days to get all the details done. And his number one condition has been that Iran cannot have a nuclear weapon.
1: In a Truth Social post this morning, the president said he has informed his representatives not to rush into a deal and that time is on our side. Trump added that both sides must take their time and get it right, and there can be no mistakes. Yesterday, Trump said a deal with Iran had been, quote, largely negotiated and would be announced soon. A potential deal would come after a shaky two-month ceasefire and weeks of negotiations between the two countries. Car racer Kyle Busch died of sepsis complications, his pneumonia progressing to sepsis, which can be deadly even in young people like the 41-year-old NASCAR champ. More from ABC News medical correspondent Dr. Darian Sutton.
3: Nearly 2 million people are diagnosed with sepsis every year, and more than 300,000 people die. The key here is understanding when an infection rapidly progresses. For example, during what you think is initially a urine infection, suddenly you have a fever and a fast heart rate, or a skin infection and suddenly it's spreading fast, or pneumonia and suddenly you can't speak full sentences. Those are signs that your infection is progressing beyond where it started, and that is when you need to get help.
1: A tragic accident in New Smyrna Beach has left a two-year-old girl dead. Deputies say it happened Saturday afternoon near East 7th Avenue when the child ran into a traffic lane on the beach and was struck by a vehicle. She was taken to the hospital where she later died. The driver stayed at the scene and investigators say speed and impairment do not appear to be factors. Witnesses described a chaotic and emotional scene with people screaming and rushing to help. The investigation remains ongoing. I'm Michelle Wargo, WDBO News.
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12: We are watching some rain for this morning. No thunderstorms are left over, but more are possible during the afternoon today. Your main impact in these storms is pockets of heavy rain and wind gusts up to 40 miles per hour before they start to calm down overnight. For Channel 9 Eyewitness News, I'm meteorologist Daniel McFarland.
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13: If you're heading out I-4 eastbound, you're seeing some delays between US 192 and 535. Heading over to the westbound side of I-4, there's an accident to look out for approaching 536 that has the shoulder blocked. And I-4 westbound approaching Osceola Parkway, another accident that has the shoulder blocked. Turnpike southbound off-ramp to OBT, that off-ramp is partially blocked. Be aware of that upon your approach. And the traffic light is not working on 436 northbound at Wachovia Spring Road, so be very cautious upon your approach there. From the WDBO Traffic Center, I'm Daphne Smith.
11: 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Because someone has to say it, and no one does it better than Inez Says.
14: Hey, thanks for being here on Inez Says on the weekend, this Memorial Day weekend. I'm Scott Inez, your host for Orlando's Morning News 5 to 9 a.m. every weekday. I hope you'll join us on Tuesday morning for that. Okay, let's catch up with the one and only Brian Kilmeade this week. You get to hear the Brian Kilmeade Show every weekday, 9 to noon, here on WDBO. It's Inez Says podcast number 937 in the WDBO app. All right, so Brian, another Trump political flex here. His candidates won in Indiana and Ohio a few weeks ago. He defeated Bill Cassidy in Louisiana this past weekend. And last night, the defeat of Congressman Thomas Massie in Kentucky, Ed Gallerein wins that primary. $30-plus million into that race, Brian. What do you make of it?
15: I'm glad Tom Massie's gone. He was out there to be just a thorn in Republican side, not even Trump's. I mean, the guy's changing rules, so it was making it impossible to vote for policy, vote against the big beautiful bill, teamed with Ro Khanna to unmask the Epstein files as if he suddenly cared about it, but had no interest in it prior to Donald Trump and he getting into this big feud. I mean, this guy's not for any war. He's not for military spending. I just thought he was there to disrupt, but not even to disrupt for a libertarian point of view, to just be anti-Trump.
14: Right.
15: So he got crushed. And I like Bill Cassidy. I didn't enjoy seeing him get crushed, but he came in third. So that says a lot. And then, you know, the president's got his candidate in a runoff for the Senate seat against Ossoff in Georgia. We'll see if that goes his way in June. I think Ken Paxton, the president picking Ken Paxton, is a huge mistake. I like John Cornyn a lot, and I think Ken Paxton's a deeply flawed candidate that makes that seat vulnerable in the general. So that, but Trump's popularity, I just love other channels trying to pretend that Donald Trump is not popular. Oh, the president is toxic. Really? Can you explain that to his entire base? Well, his base is fracturing. Not really.
14: No.
15: Well, some podcasters don't like him anymore. Okay, they're not on the ballot. It didn't affect everybody that he endorsed.
14: Yeah, I mean, you look at the president's overall approval numbers. Obviously, they're not good, but you look, I mean, look at his sway in the Republican Party. I mean, the guy still very much has it. And I want to go back to Massie real quick because he started his press conference saying that he couldn't get a hold of Gallerein because Gallerein was in Tel Aviv. The anti-Jewish thing again, like, I don't get this. Massey's loss was totally self-inflicted, and there he goes to the anti-Jewish thing. What is going on with some of these people out there?
15: Well, it is. I forgot about that. AIPAC also helped, too, because this guy is spewing the bile that I'm seeing in New York City every day.
14: Yeah.
15: So he thinks Israel's the problem after October 7th.
14: Right.
15: Says genocide was taking place. It was not taking place. It still hasn't taken place. They were more surgical than we were in Ramadi and Fallujah, and that is judged by John Spencer of the West Point War College. They've done extensive analysis. They went out of their way to do the best they can to avoid any civilian casualties. But when you see the reports that just came out 2 weeks ago about the brutality on October 7th and knowing it could very well happen again unless they finished the job, they weren't going to go halfway, even though they still haven't really finished the job in Gaza. But they did kill one of the Hamas leaders, so they really have no choice.
14: Yeah.
15: If you had somebody bombing, rocketing you from the north, tapping and raping your people in the south, and then rocketing you from afar in Iran, how many years are you going to take it? And then when you go for victory, people say, well, you're being too tough. Forget it. Then all of a sudden you say the problem is Israel. They shouldn't be there. So good luck with that.
14: Yeah, I don't get it. I mean, with Massie as a Republican, you want to go against the president a time or two on various things. Okay, fine. But the guy was just constantly banging on Trump. I'm trying to figure out the strategy politically other than he's a closet TDS Democrat. I don't get it. You mentioned this earlier. I thought it was really interesting that the president finally endorsed a Texas Senate candidate. I know you've had John Cornyn, the current senator, on before. I've heard interviews between you and him. I don't know if you've had Ken Paxton on, but are you let's drill down on that. Are you surprised by that endorsement here, Brian?
15: Yeah, I don't get it. You know, I talked to the president yesterday morning, and we were talking about how much he dislikes Tom Massie. And I don't agree with him on Bill Cassidy, but he's upset. You know, I wasn't the one impeached by Bill Cassidy in 2020. So the president's not going to shake that off. But Cassidy came around. Now, here's the problem. Cassidy, Cornyn, Tillis. Now, they both, all three have been abandoned by Trump. Now, two are dead men walking. And I think Cornyn, this guy's still got a shot. So we'll see. But now they're going to vote again. Right again, Cassidy yesterday voted to end the war, to invoke the War Powers Act and stop the president from using military action in Iran.
16: Right.
15: I mean, that's what happens.
16: Right.
15: So they still have 4 months to create havoc. Tom Tillis voted against the ballroom, so Cassidy's going to do the same thing. So they added the ballroom funding, security funding. The rest is done by private. The security funding, they say, really can't come from private. So you need about $1 billion, $220 million to harden the place. And then you have visiting centers where they do deep background checks and go through each guest that goes through. And it comes out to a roughly $1 billion. So you need the government to pay for it. So government, they're in the middle of the construction project. You saw the press conference yesterday. And at which time they have to vote on it. And it got rejected. And a lot of Republicans, Murkowski, Collins, and now Cassidy, Tillis, are saying, yeah, I don't think so in the ballroom. Why? Because Trump and them are sparring, and this is the shot. They got nothing to lose now. Now, that is the problem.
14: What about Iran? I mean, it appears that they're stalling yet again. It also looks to me that the president will restart military operations soon. You talked with the president yesterday. What are you hearing about these operations restarting again here, Brian?
15: I don't see any other way. Did you see the latest deal? What they offered is they want reparations, they still want to control the strait and charge tolls, and they want all sanctions relief. That's, and nothing about the nuclear weapons.
14: That's not
15: going
14: to work.
15: Please.
14: Yeah.
15: I mean, do they need to even finish that sentence?
14: Yeah.
15: So the president, I think, is poised to go back. We have more firepower in the area. Went to school during the ceasefire and what happened yesterday. And I think you got to do three things. Get the uranium, open the strait, and then finish off the government. I think you can't do all three. I talk to military people. They say you cannot do three, all three, all simultaneously. But they can do it in phases, and they have a plan. And I trust the plan. You get that strait open, it immediately ends the oil stress. Not immediately, but it just goes get 100 tankers through again instead of maybe 10, and the oil begins to drop, and then you could focus more on the military aspect. And I have ultimate faith in the in Israel that they know they don't have unlimited time, and they should go back to the elimination game with the Mossad, which they're great at.
14: And now their disfigured supreme leader is using a series of posts on X talking about this being a sacred religious war. In other words, jihad. So these guys just flat out don't get it and never will, Brian.
15: Well, the thing is, he posted on X. I mean, his whole country doesn't have the internet, you idiot. And you banned X.
14: Yeah.
15: So that makes me wonder who did that.
14: Yeah.
15: So he wants to make it a holy war. I don't know. Scott, it wasn't a holy war anyway.
14: Yeah.
15: I mean, isn't everything over there a holy war? They don't have agnostic wars for the future of economies. People that care about their economy and have life and perspective are the Gulf states, and they're looking to do things to make the lives of their people better. Even though we don't necessarily think it's a Jeffersonian democracy, they are answering the people, providing different educational opportunities, areas of growth. They realize their population needs to be educated and widespread. They want to be a tourist place, and Iran doesn't. And that's why they're targeting UAE, because they're the inverse of Iran.
14: Absolutely. Real quick, before I let you go, Jeanine Pirro has had it. I know we've all had it with these teen takeovers that we're seeing all over the nation, in Washington yesterday, in Rhode Island. There were a couple more incidents on beaches there in Rhode Island. What do you make of all these teen takeovers? And we're not even into summertime yet. What do you make of these things?
15: I mean, it's minority. Like, as I was on Gutfeld last night with Tyrus, and he said, look, this is all black teens. These are broken parents. These are broken down families. These kids have no discipline. A lot of it's single parent families, and maybe getting the attention of the mom and dad or the mom and getting a $500 fine is a way to change things. But ultimately, it's people who feel as though they want to be the social media stars. They get on TikTok and it rages, and people click on them. And click on these, and they get bigger, and they get more famous. They have basically nothing to do. Under the Lights basketball is not doing it for them. Extra help at the Huntington Learning Center is not well attended. So this is what they've been doing. And I know people in Washington that say it absolutely is scary. I'm talking about big, tough guys. They say, listen, when these guys surround you, there's nothing you can do, and it's happened. So it's really out of control. And it's Chicago, it's D.C., it's New York, it's Orlando, I saw. So I don't know if you guys guys have it as heavy. I also saw it in Miami. Mm-hmm. They did the same thing. So it's not just blue states, but it's blue cities, and that's the problem. So I think that you somehow have to, you know, okay, put out there, I think it's symbolic on the parents. First, you got to get the kids. Then you got to get the parent. Good luck with both. They're not easy. They're outnumbered the cops all the time. But the other thing would be is unwinding their social media communication so to beat them to the surge point and let them understand that you're ahead of them. And right. I'm sure these people in these police stations, as long as it's on the middle of nowhere, and which means you wouldn't surge, have a way to do that.
7: 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As we roll along on an Ez Says on the weekend, I talk with a Central Florida woman who wants to be my next representative in Washington, D.C. 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
1: President Trump claims a peace deal between the U.S. and Iran has been, quote, largely negotiated following a call with leaders of several countries in the Middle East over the weekend. A Chinese astronaut will be blasting off into space today, spending a full year on the Chinese space station to study long-term human physiology in space. Americans grilling outdoors this Memorial Day weekend will notice higher prices for many barbecue essentials. Ground beef prices have soared by over 14%, while the cost of steak is up 16%. Even the price of hot dogs is up nearly 11%.
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14: Welcome back to Inez Says on the Weekend. I'm Scott Inez. Please join me every weekday for Orlando's Morning News with Scott Inez, 5 to 9 a.m. right here on WDBO. And coming up on Tuesday morning at 8 a.m., your chance at $1,000 in WDBO Pays Your Bills. Well, with the midterm elections on the way this fall, let's chat with another congressional hopeful who would like to change the way Washington operates. It's Inez Says podcast number 938 in the WDBO app. Why are you running to replace Corey Mills for District 7? Why get into this dirty game of politics here, Sarah?
2: Hey, Scott. Thanks for having me on. Well, you know, it's dirty, but I don't think it has to be that way. Mm. We just need to get the right people in the office that realize this is a job. At the end of the day, that is all it should be. It is servant leadership. And you're going there to do a job with other coworkers who have been chosen by the American people. And when our representatives can remember, it's not about them. It's about your constituents. I think we'll have much better results. But right now, you know, people are fighting hard just to be able to afford their daily lives. You know, we've got things like healthcare that is ballooning in cost, and it's making insurance companies rich, but people can't afford basic healthcare. Homes, we have institutional investors buying up our homes and raising the prices so people can't get that initial affordability in their lives. These are things that need to be changed, and a lot of people can agree on these. It's got bipartisan support, but our legislators aren't focused on the issues that matter. People aren't trying to get ahead anymore. They're just trying to keep their head above water.
14: I'm looking at gas prices around Central Florida this morning, around $4.57, $4.59 a gallon. So life is very expensive right now. There have been a number of allegations made toward Congressman Corey Mills. That includes allegations of sexual misconduct and or dating violence. The allegations are numerous, Sarah. Do you think he is vulnerable?
2: He is definitely vulnerable. That is why I've gotten into the race now. I've wanted to do it for several decades, but I wanted to wait until I was ready and could serve the people well, and until I was needed. And I feel I am very needed now. I am the only candidate, as I see it, who can make it through the general election and guarantee to hold the seat for people so that they have real representation when it comes to their lives. You know, if only one of the accusations against Corey is true, it's too many. Problem is we've kept lowering our standards, and we deserve real representation that we can trust.
14: You say that you were going to wait till you were ready. What makes you ready now? Like, what was there a red line there in the sand? Like, what made you ready now as opposed to maybe 5-10 years ago?
2: Well, a biggie, and I know people will understand this, is both my kids are in college now. So I've gotten my own house kind of taken care of. My husband also agreed. He's like, okay, now is the time. And that spousal support is necessary to do something like this, because you have to hit it all day long, go out and talk to people. And then when the job comes, you know, you're going to be gone a lot of the time and you need that anchor. But also I've been readying my knowledge base. You know, I've got a degree in finance. I have an MBA, I'm a project management professional, I'm a real estate broker, a small business owner, I've got extensive experience in corporate America, you know, I'm an author, I was even a member of Mensa, and at one point in my life, I was a hairstylist. So I have, you know, a lot of broad experience, a lot of the same things that people in this district have. I understand them, I understand the things that they're going through, but at the end of the day, it's not about me. That's why it's important that I have common experiences with them. It is about making sure the people of this district have an uncompromised voice in Washington representing them. And I'm a seventh generation Floridian, and I can go there and say, hey, this is what we want. Don't tell us what you want. This is what we think is important.
14: Mm-hmm. Well, President Trump had more success in terms of his endorsed GOP candidates last night yet again. He did endorse Congressman Mills earlier this year before some of that news about Mills came about. So I'm not quite sure where that endorsement stands right now. But how impactful do you think that endorsement is?
2: As you said, it was made a while ago. Mm-hmm. And I think Trump saw the vulnerability of the seat, and he wanted to make sure it stays red. So that was part of his thought process. You know, if we can hold this seat, Trump has 2.5 more years in office. Let's see what he can get done. Let's make sure that Congress doesn't flip. You know, in Trump time, 2.5 years is a long time. So he could get a lot done if he has the support of Congress to, you know, not try to stop him in every single move he makes.
14: You know, you mentioned how expensive life is earlier. What do you see as the issues facing us in District 7? You would be my congresswoman. You know, not only facing District 7, the issues there, but on a larger scale, Florida and the nation. What is your platform here, Sarah?
2: You know, my platform is to revolutionize Congress, to take it back to what it was. It was supposed to be protection of the people. And too often now, you know, you can see it. We've got corporations that are buying our politicians, and it's all about the money. They are squeezing middle class workers at both ends, and something has to give. You know, powerful people have always tried to control and extract from workers, but it's time to say enough. You don't own me. When I go there, I'm not owned by anybody except the constituents, and to let them know, hey, I'm here in the community. You will see me. You'll hear me. Tell me what you want, what's important to you. I mentioned healthcare. I mentioned home affordability. You know, I drive, and people will say, I shouldn't say this, but I drive a Prius.
14: Mm-hmm.
2: They're like, you can't drive a Prius as a good conservative. I'm like, listen, that is a conservative principle. Mm-hmm. It's financial responsibility. But yet when I go to the pump, and I am going a lot now, I'm driving, you know, sometimes 100 miles easy a day. So I'm filling up, and the last time I filled up at a large warehouse type store, mm-hmm, with all my discounts to fill my little car, it still cost me $45. That is so expensive for people who don't have any extra cash flow, and wages aren't rising because the people in power don't feel it's relevant.
14: Mm-hmm.
2: Well, it's relevant to me. I think it's relevant to people of this district. Let's make our voices heard.
14: What do you think about term limits, Sarah?
2: Oh, I support them.
14: Mm-hmm.
2: Absolutely. Are you kidding? We have, I believe it is 20 people in Congress over the age of 80. This is not a retirement career. This is for people who have energy to go make changes and do the work. It's a job. So we need severe term limits. I think 10 years is about enough. You need some institutional knowledge. You need to get in there and learn the players and go, okay, well, let's move some things. They need to be able to trust you and trust your word. But at the end of the day, get in, get out, and get back to the real world.
14: Well, you are a political outsider, no doubt about that. You're also a Christian. You do not hide from your faith. How do you square that faith, Sarah, into getting involved with the game of politics? How do you square it all?
2: I've been asked that a lot, Scott. Why are you doing this? It's so nasty. Well, I have a thick skin. I was a homeschooled kid in the 80s and 90s, so I'm not scared of anything. But you know, God has put this on my heart for a long time. And if he wants me in office, I believe he will put me there. If he doesn't want me there, I won't be. You know, my relationship with him is the most important thing in my life. And he is who I answer to at the end of the day. And so, you know, I've promised people I'm not going to do anything that I wouldn't have my mother read.
14: Mm-hmm.
2: And just because you're firm and you're strong and you're smart doesn't mean you have to be mean or nasty. Think about it with, you know, your spouse. You're not going to get a whole lot done if you're mean and you're nasty. That doesn't mean you cave in and you compromise your values. But if you want to get progress, mm-hmm, you've got to be able to work with people. And I've done that over the years. And I've done really well in the corporate world and in my own business. This is why I can do this, is because I'm attuned to these things. But you do have to be firm. And once people realize that they can trust you and you're not out to stab them in the back, they will work with you. Like I said, these are coworkers. It's not about me. I'm not going there to grandstand, but I am going there to get something done.
14: 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Another challenger steps forward. That's going to wrap it up for this edition of an Ez Says on the weekend. Hope to see you back here 5 to 9 a.m. Tuesday morning for Orlando's Morning News with Scott Inez. Have a great rest of your Memorial Day weekend.
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1: Thanks for listening to WDBO. I'm Michelle Wargo with our top story. President Trump says negotiations with Iran are proceeding in an orderly and constructive manner. House Speaker Mike Johnson expressed optimism about a deal getting done after speaking with Trump.
5: I'm very confident. I talked with him late last night. He's as resolute as he's been from the beginning. This will allow 60 days to get all the details done. And his number one condition has been that Iran cannot have a nuclear weapon.
1: The president said he has informed his representatives not to rush into a deal and that time is on our side. Trump added that both sides must take their time and get it right, and there can be no mistakes.
3: This is
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12: I'm Channel 9 Eyewitness News meteorologist Daniel McFarland, and the heat is here, and so is the humidity, and rain is on the way. I'll have full details for you coming up.
1: You're listening to WDBO, Orlando's severe weather station. I'm Michelle Wargo, continuing our team coverage. A Kissimmee man is under arrest, accused of exposing himself to a 9-year-old girl inside a Ross store. Deputies say the child told her father, who along with another man detained the suspect until deputies arrived. 22-year-old Anthony Santana is now charged with exposure of sexual organs. Records show that he has been arrested on similar charges in the past. The sheriff's office is asking anyone with additional information to come forward. A busy Memorial Day travel weekend is now underway as millions of Americans look to start off the summer season strong. ABC's Andrew Dimbert has details.
8: AAA says a record-breaking 45 million people are traveling at least 50 miles from home for the holiday, with nearly 40 million driving to their destinations. At airports across the country, TSA expects to screen more than 18 million passengers through Wednesday. So far, only scattered delays and cancellations have been reported, but travelers are being urged to check their flight status before heading to the airport.
1: I'm Michelle Wargo, WDBO News.
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12: We are watching some rain for this morning. No thunderstorms are left over, but more are possible during the afternoon today. Your main impact in these storms is pockets of heavy rain and wind gusts up to 40 miles per hour before they start to calm down overnight. For Channel 9 Eyewitness News, I'm meteorologist Daniel McFarland.
11: 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Triple Team Traffic.
15: If you're heading out, there's an accident to look out for. I-4 westbound after 436, that has two right lanes blocked. The traffic light is not working. 436 northbound at Wachovia Spring Road, so be aware of that upon your approach. Turnpike southbound off-ramp to OBT, that off-ramp is partially blocked due to a crash. From the WDBO Traffic Center, I'm Daphne Smith.
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27: 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Of course, we have Chelsea Zerpola with Renewal by Anderson and author and public speaker Michaela Nichols, always telling some great stories, always giving words of wisdom from their experience and coming up in the business world and maintaining just a great relationship with the people they work with and always great respect here in the area. Chelsea, Michaela, how are we doing today?
28: Fantastic. We are so excited. It's been a couple weeks, and so it's always good when we can come in and have our really great conversations around what kind of makes us do what we do every single day. Let's unpack all of it. And then, you know, we have a special guest that we're excited to be able to share with you on the next episode. So sneak peek.
29: Yes.
28: She's going to talk everything health and wellness. So we are excited.
29: I can't wait to hear from her. I'm like, I don't know. I'm kind of geeking out a little bit.
28: Yeah, me too. She's awesome. Her name is Judy, and we're going to be excited to introduce her on our next episode. So, Michaela, how have you been?
29: Oh my gosh, how have I been? Great. I feel like we've just been running a million miles per hour. It was so fun hanging out with you and going to the Bucks game. That was really cool. And I just, you know, it's fun when we can hang out like outside of this because we just had the best time ever. Like we literally were eating our gelato, that honey vanilla thing I had with the salt. Let me tell you, Chelsea. And then just like sitting there talking to you, just like bouncing ideas off each other while the boys were being boys. Just, you know, it's so refreshing to be able to hang out with someone like you just absolutely adore, but like, and just you, the conversation is just so positive. And it's like, I don't know, it's not like a wasted conversation. Like, cause sometimes I feel like you hang out with someone, it's like, oh, this conversation's like kind of pointless. But like with you, it's like, I get energized.
28: I love that. Our friendship is so amazing. And I think you need that in life. You know, you need somebody that you can be just authentic and say, hey, I'm having a tough day. I got things going on. How can you like help me navigate it? And oftentimes I think we...
29: Or just hear me. What are
28: And sometimes we're so knee deep in whatever it is that we're going through or whatever we're thinking about that we need that opportunity to say what we got to say. Just sometimes just saying it, getting it out there and getting it out of your head.
29: Yeah.
28: And then you can kind of move on.
29: 100%.
28: So if you could think about it, besides you and I, because we love spending time and really inspiring other women in our city. But who's another woman that you could think of? I know we always talk about our parents because our mothers yes. are so amazing. Your mom is so precious. What is another woman that you could think of?
29: Not maybe, my mommy.
28: Not your mommy. Somebody that you can really think about and you can look back and say, wow, there's a few things that they said to me that really made a big difference.
29: Honestly, there's so many awesome women in my life that that's super tough. But she's actually been on the show before, Beth.
28: Love
29: Beth,
28: her.
29: She... honestly, she's just like us because like she'll be knee deep in it. And sometimes like I'll just call her and I'll be like, blah, like my life, rah. And then she'll be like, oh my God, like you're going to be okay. And then like the next day she'll call me and be like, my life, blah. And then we just, it's so good to just like call someone and you can kind of like trauma dump on them.
28: Yeah.
29: But like the advice they give you and then you're kind of like, oh wait, maybe I'm overreacting. Maybe I'm being a little emotional, you know? Mm-hmm. It's just, it's good to be able to have that buddy that you can just kind of go, here's my crap. Mm-hmm. Help me.
28: And it doesn't matter what you tell them, they're going to love you just the same.
29: Yes. Because if you tell the wrong thing to the right, anyway, if you tell someone that they're not, you know, it can backfire, it can be bad. I mean, some people are just out for blood. So it's like really, if you can find someone you feel safe with and you can trust and talk to and just like get it out and be like, wow, like

0: my own head, because I start, you know, just almost like catastrophe. That's not the right word. Catastrophe. Mm-hmm. Josh, help me. Help me, Josh. Whatever. I'm like, Josh, fix my words. But yeah, no, my brain just goes to this like crazy place, but it's mm-hmm. like, if you can have a friend and like a beacon of like support and yeah. hope to just like latch on, or just be like, hey, I see you, like Michaela, you're being a little, you know, swirly right now, like chill out. It's saving. What about you? So who do you call?
1: I have a couple people that I call. I'm always going to say my mom, because she's probably the most consistent. Mm. But I have a friend that she's a New York bestseller, and her name is Sarah. And I mentioned her before on the show, and she just always has the wisdom, because she sees, she's so, her, you know, she has wisdom beyond her years, and she's a little bit older than me, but the ability for her to just tell me, this is nothing, you know, not only did you got this, this is nothing. This is, you're going to not allow the roadblock. Move the roadblock out of your way, you know, and be who you are. And she goes, and she always has been encouraging for all the years that I've known her, even when I was a young, you know, leader. You know, leadership is such a gift, right? I am honored that I get to be a leader. But even when I was a young leader, I didn't know what I was doing. You learn over time. That wisdom comes over time in leadership. And she would always tell me, it doesn't matter at your age. You know, you have wisdom beyond your years. And I look at her the same as, how can I, you know, glean that wisdom? And I'm always trying to like surround myself with women or individuals that always have my best interest. You're not always going to have somebody that has your best interest. They have an interest.
0: Mm-hmm. Not, you know, for the right reasons.
1: Sometimes not. Sometimes it's a little creepy, you know, especially, you know, when, like for me, I'm constantly somewhere doing something in media, or I'm, you know, representing our brand in sports. And sometimes it gets a little uncomfortable, like people that you don't know that want to meet you, and but they don't go about it the right way. Ugh. They go about it the, you know, I was somewhere at a golf tournament.
0: Oh yes, go ahead. And tea time.
1: I literally was like on a mission, because I was there to see one of our media vendors that came in special, and I wanted to be respectful of their time. And as I was walking in the door, there was this
0: creeper
1: lady, no. and I don't even think she knew what she was doing, or maybe she did. And she literally ran right up to me, and she goes, I've been wanting to meet you. And she grabbed a hold of my hand, and I was like I needed to get to where I was right on time, and I didn't want to be disrespectful. And I kind of looked at her, and she had a hold of my hands, and she goes, when can we get together? As if she knew me.
0: You?
1: And I was like, mm-mm. I don't know who you are. And I got so uncomfortable so quick, because I was trying to be respectful, and then I couldn't find where I was because I lost the person I was following. And I was just really like, it took it. I got taken back, because I'm like, just go about it the right way. Don't be cringy. If you want to meet, I am absolutely open. There is 5 slots every single week on my calendar for complete strangers, because I want to make sure that I'm not missing anything.
0: Wow.
1: That, you know, so I put that slot
0: cool.
1: type. Yeah. Cause I'm like, okay, you know how many people, they're always going to want to find a way to spend some time with you, or maybe they do have something that I want to learn about. So way long time ago, 5 slots a week for complete
0: strangers.
1: How long
0: are these slots?
1: 1 hour.
0: Wow.
1: 1 hour.
0: That's pretty generous.
1: That way I can see what their product is. Is it something that, you know, aligns with what we're doing? You know, and I that's my slot time, right? So she could have easily said, do you have time? Can I get on your calendar? But like, she had a hold of my hands.
0: That's a little much.
1: It was a lot. And it was in my mix, like in my personal space.
0: Yeah.
1: And I didn't know her, and I got really uncomfortable. And then I got a really bad taste in my mouth, right? Because it was the wrong way. There's ways that you can approach people and not be in their personal space.
0: And ways you can't.
1: And I think we have to know what that is. And in the professional world, there's there's some etiquette. Mm-hmm. There's some things that we have to, you know, kind of abide by. But I will never forget that. And because it was cringy and it was not good. And I just remembered saying, I would never, I can't. It was just too strange.
0: That makes me uncomfortable for you sitting next to you hearing this.
1: Yeah,
0: I'm just like,
1: a lot.
0: Yeah, I mean, I was going to try to justify it and be like, well, at least like she tried and took the bull by the horns, but that's not cool.
1: And I think if you knew the person,
0: yeah,
1: and they were like, oh my gosh, I haven't seen you in a long time. Can we get caught up? But no, I've been wanting to meet you so I can sell you my goods. You know, like mm-hmm. there's a way you go
0: touching.
1: About that. And
0: mm-hmm.
1: yeah, just, I'm
0: a hugger, but like if I don't
1: you
0: know
1: them,
0: you, yeah,
1: yeah,
0: yeah, yeah, yeah. But if I don't know you, and then yeah, no.
1: it's a

0: uncomfortable deal. And I think that as professional women and as we're, you know, inspiring other women, there's like all of these things that I think we love to give tips on because we've gone through it. You know, not that I don't ever want to be the one that's not approachable.
1: So how would you want someone to approach you?
0: I would want them to respect my space, right? Yeah. Just know not everybody wants you to hold their hand. You know, what if I had a cold that day? Or what if she had a cold that day? Or what if
1: she didn't wash her hands?
0: What if she didn't wash her hands? Like, I didn't know her. And it wasn't that I'm not approachable. Yeah. I love everyone. It was the way in which she approached the whole situation. And it was like, and I said it very nicely. I said, I am so sorry. I said, I would love, if, you know, feel free to send me your information. And I'm happy to put you in one of the slots because I do. I commit that time. And I said, but I don't want to be late and I want to be respectful to the person that I came to meet. And if you would just let go of my hands. It was like that, like she wasn't letting go.
1: Oh, no.
0: Mm. It was very uncomfortable. And I think maybe
1: did she get it?
0: I think she just was, like you said, she was eager. She was probably like so
1: was
0: excited.
1: She younger? She,
0: not really.
1: Oh.
0: And so I tried to justify it for a long time because I was like, maybe. And I said the same thing. But I was like, there's some etiquette there probably that, you know, she probably just take the steps. Send me an email.
1: Mm-hmm.
0: I respond to emails within no later than 48 hours, even to strangers.
1: I love a cold email. I cold email people all the time. And I'm like, hey, I know you're probably busy and you're not going to read this. And then they're like, haha, that was funny. I'm like, yeah, like.
0: You're just being honest.
1: Yes,
0: yeah. But sometimes those cold emails, it makes you think, especially if there's some value, right?
1: Mm-hmm.
0: And then you don't feel that weird, like,
1: I like the fact, though, that you schedule people that you don't know. Like, that gives me anxiety. Like, I meet with people I don't know, like, on Zoom, but I'm like, you have 30 minutes. And then if I'm, like, getting weird vibes, like, a little bit in, I'm like, oh, crap. Like,
0: I'm overbooked.
1: Yeah, I'm like, someone's calling me. I gotta go. Like, yeah.
0: No,
1: nothing's more uncomfortable. Are these virtual or in person?
0: No, in person.
1: Oh, man.
0: Yeah.
1: You're ballsy, Chelsea.
0: But oftentimes it's media vendors or people, you know? So I have that, you know, like you have to come in.
1: No.
0: If you are scary, somebody would say, there's a scary person in the front door. But they don't. So they say, here, Chelsea's got somebody, you know, here
1: scary
0: for you.
1: Scary people are sometimes good at hiding in plain sight.
0: Maybe. But I haven't been kidnapped yet.
1: Oh my God.
0: So I feel
1: Chelsea,
0: pretty
1: this
0: safe.
1: Gives me, this is giving me anxiety for you, honestly. I'm like, first, it's like, I'm uncomfortable for you that someone's like holding your hands. And now you're like, I sit with strangers for an hour.
0: It was funny when we were just doing TV and I was waiting outside for the person to come get us.
1: Yeah.
0: And there was a lady and I didn't know who she was. And she goes, Chelsea, how are you? And she looked like I might have known her.
1: Mm.
0: Then she could see my facial expressions. Like, I feel so bad if I'm supposed to know you. I apologize because I don't want to be, you know, not genuine. Because if you
1: that happens,
0: but she did. She's like, oh, I'm such and such. You would
1: awesome.
0: Have remembered me
1: yes.
0: from Tampa. I'm like, oh my gosh, thank you so much for introducing yourself again. Because I
1: that
0: definitely
1: happens.
0: Meet so many people. So. I mean, and she didn't go, oh my gosh, I want, you know, none of that. She was very, very kind and very sweet. And it was nice to, you know, then my mind said, oh yeah, you do, you know her, you've met her once. But
1: you're
0: you know,
1: okay,
0: you
1: Chelsea,
0: forget.
1: You're all right, yeah.
0: You forget.
1: No,
0: time flies.
1: I'm so bad with, I don't want to say I'm bad with remembering people. I cannot remember someone's name to save my life, but I will remember your face. I'm like, yeah, I know that guy. But like and then, you know, if someone's, you know, fortunate enough to come up to me to be like, hey, I'm so-and-so from this. I'm like, thank God, you know, because I'm like, I know, I knew you, Joe. Like, you know,
0: it's tough.
1: But it's hard.
0: In today's world, I mean, we've got how many? 5,000 people on our LinkedIn. We've got 50 million people, you especially on your Instagram and your social feeds. And it's like, you think you know them because you see their life, but when they're in front of you, you're like, do I really know them?
1: No.
0: So interesting. Yeah, social does something weird to us. It does.
1: Yeah. It allows you to walk up to someone and hold their hands when you shouldn't.
0: Apparently.
1: God.
0: Pretty crazy.
1: Listen, I need to take one out of your book though and like schedule with a random stranger maybe.
0: Just to see. Even if
1: maybe
0: it's
1: in your office.
0: I'll
1: bring them there.
0: Please do. I would
1: feel like
0: it.
1: You have to get past Chelsea.
0: I'll make sure they're safe.
2: 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I love that so much. 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
4: Emergency officials are searching for solutions as a huge chemical tank south of Los Angeles threatens to explode. About 50,000 people are under evacuation orders in Orange County, California, where fire officials say the overheated tank is likely to explode or spill out. A man with mental health issues has been killed by Secret Service agents outside the White House. Authorities say 21-year-old Nasir Best fired shots near the White House on Saturday. Secret Service agents returned fire and killed him. The family of Kyle Busch says the NASCAR legend died from complications of severe pneumonia that developed into sepsis.
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11: 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My goodness, Joe, you guys are doing something right over there.
12: Well, Scott, we've been blessed with a bunch of good people. You know, it's a number of things, I think. The fact that our roots go back almost 50 years here in Central Florida. And I think the fact that we're CFEX certified, which means that we've been designated as one of the top 1% of the firms in the country to be selected for fiduciary excellence. And I think that says a lot for what we do and how we work with our clients in providing investment management and retirement planning.
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0: Hi, Chelsea from Renewal by Anderson. 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I'm excited to share with all of you what Renewal Cares means, and it's an initiative that's the cornerstone of the company's commitment to making a positive impact in our community. And we get to do that through so many different ways. It's rooted in the belief that a successful business should be the force of good. And Renewal Cares is designed to give back, to support sustainable practices, to give back to our local communities, and really help the well-being of our overall community. And so with Renewal Cares and She Means Business, we're super excited and proud that, again, we get to share great stories and experiences, but also be able to have a sounding board for many of you listeners. Our community involvement is extremely important to us. It's at the heart of Renewal Cares. It's a strong emphasis, again, in community involvement. And we actively participate in local charitable activities, everything from being able to help our local veterans to being able to be a part of breast cancer awareness. So if you're out there and you love being a part of the community, I really encourage you to find a local charity, find something in your local community and get involved. Not only from the perspective of giving back and maybe finding a veteran to support or being a mentor, being an example to other people in our city, but also making sure that we're continuing to gain and share great knowledge across so many wonderful people in the Central Florida community. So as you hear many times my voice on Renewal by Anderson and all the different things that we do, I wanted to make sure to share our investment in our local community. We're at most events. 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We're a very active part of the American Cancer Society across the nation. And we really are looking for opportunities to give back to, again, our local community. 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Though its focus is community involvement, supporting our veterans, employee engagement, and all the things that demonstrate what doing well in our local community means, we really are excited that we get to do this alongside of so many wonderful partners in our local Central Florida community. So please feel free to reach out anytime. 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
23: Thanks for listening to WDBO. I'm Michelle Wargo with our top story. President Trump says negotiations with Iran are proceeding in an orderly and constructive manner. House Speaker Mike Johnson expressed optimism about a deal getting done after speaking with Trump.
24: I'm very confident. I talked with him late last night. He's as resolute as he's been from the beginning. This will allow 60 days to get all the details done. And his number one condition has been that Iran cannot have a nuclear weapon.
23: In a Truth Social post this morning, the president said he has informed his representatives not to rush into a deal and that time is on our side. Trump added that both sides must take their time and get it right, and there can be no mistakes. Yesterday, Trump said a deal with Iran had been, quote, largely negotiated and would be announced soon. A potential deal would come after a shaky two-month ceasefire and weeks of negotiations between the two countries. Car racer Kyle Busch died of sepsis complications, his pneumonia progressing to sepsis, which can be deadly even in young people like the 41-year-old NASCAR champ. More from ABC News medical correspondent Dr. Darian Sutton.
1: Nearly 2 million people are diagnosed with sepsis every year, and more than 300,000 people die. The key here is understanding when an infection rapidly progresses. For example, during what you think is initially a urine infection, suddenly you have a fever and a fast heart rate, or a skin infection and suddenly it's spreading fast, or pneumonia and suddenly you can't speak full sentences. Those are signs that your infection is progressing beyond where it started, and that is when you need to get help.
23: A tragic accident in New Smyrna Beach has left a 2-year-old girl dead. Deputies say it happened Saturday afternoon near East 7th Avenue when the child ran into a traffic lane on the beach and was struck by a vehicle. She was taken to the hospital where she later died. The driver stayed at the scene and investigators say speed and impairment do not appear to be factors. Witnesses described a chaotic and emotional scene with people screaming and rushing to help. The investigation remains ongoing. I'm Michelle Wargo, WDBO News.
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27: We are watching some rain for this morning. No thunderstorms are left over, but more are possible during the afternoon today. Your main impact in these storms is pockets of heavy rain and wind gusts up to 40 miles per hour before they start to calm down overnight. For Channel 9 Eyewitness News, I'm meteorologist Daniel McFarland.
22: 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Triple Team Traffic.
28: This is stop and go traffic to look out for if you're heading eastbound on I-4 between US 192 and 535, and westbound delays from the beach line down to 535. The turnpike so far is coming in accident and delay free, no complaints there. The beach line looks good heading in both directions. Osceola Parkway eastbound at I-4, there's a traffic light not working there, so be aware of that upon your approach. From the WDBO Traffic Center, I'm Daphne Smith.
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0: No way.
29: Founding on Rollins College in 1924.
0: Wow. Wow. We did not know that.
30: We just like knew those facts.
29: Mm-hmm. I know. We had our 100th year a couple years ago, so all these fun facts are still floating around.
0: That's kind of cool. Talk about facts. Okay, we got a couple of things that we want you to think about.
29: Here we go.
0: We're going to ask Michaela the first one.
30: You sure you don't want to ask and then answer yourself first?
0: Yes. No. We're going to put you in the hot seat today. So, what's a fun fact about you that people would be surprised to learn?
30: That's really, really tough. There's so many ways I could go with this. I took Mandarin Chinese for over a year.
0: No way.
30: Because I wanted to become fluent in Mandarin And like I was learning like the pinyin and like all the like
0: that's
30: the
0: a symbols. Very tough
30: oh it
0: language.
30: Is and especially if you don't speak it at home it didn't last very long.
0: It's
30: all I can
0: tough.
30: Say is ni hao ni chiao shema ming xia. That's all I got.
0: Okay,
30: and so, that sounded very American.
0: But say, what does it mean?
30: Ni hao means hello. Then I think it means either because again it's been so long.
0: Yeah.
30: How are you? Or it could be my name is. I don't know because it's been a hot second. And then Wo Chiao is
0: well,
30: my
0: it was
30: name.
0: Believable.
30: Is Michaela. And I can't say
0: it.
30: Michaela in China. That's all I learned for a year. It was it's so hard. Tough. And I was always told by my teacher, you sound so American. I was like, I am American. That's just, I wish I could have like been in like a household where I could have like learned that fluently. Because I was like so convinced I was going to like work for the CIA and like have this whole life and there, you know, and help translate. That was like my life goal for a while. And then I realized that was really hard. So that's my fun
0: listen,
30: fact.
0: Listen, having those big goals, I commend you.
30: I
0: can't even, we were just trying to say the numbers in Spanish. Like
30: yeah.
0: I don't, I struggle in with
30: I
0: languages.
30: I can't even speak English.
0: I want to learn Italian so bad. That's my heritage. Yeah. Everybody speaks Italian but me. And I
30: do you have the Duolingo app?
0: I don't. I have a different one. I can't remember what the name is, but I try and I try to speak it and then Dom laughs at me. It's like one of those things you're just like, well, I'm trying.
30: Yeah.
0: I got so many other things swirling around in my brain. I don't know. I can't learn a language.
30: Language is super hard, but I've heard from like all my friends that like don't speak English as their first language. Like English is just like, doesn't make, none of it makes sense.
0: Like if you do this and you if you do that, it switches it up on you.
3: There's so much context involved with every single, because think about the word through, two, but you say two in this scenario, but not in this scenario. Unless it's before noon, then it's this scenario. Like, there's so many different subjects.
0: And you can't wear white after September 1st on top of all the things.
30: Uh-huh. Mm-hmm. Yeah.
0: Right? I literally read that and I knew that because,
30: I got scared.
0: I literally saw the cute and I had to put them all away.
30: I'm not
0: there's all these rules. Mm-hmm. Rules in English, rules and rules. Just rules.
30: So what about you? What's your...
0: So you all are going to be shocked of this, except for you, because you know how much I love like sports and stuff. But one of my fun facts is I love the UFC. Like I love like Ultimate Fighter.
30: What?
0: And not like WWE and stuff like Hulk Hogan and stuff. I like the real
30: fight.
0: Deal. Like I want to, we watch it on Saturday night. I've been to Vegas to see it. When it's here, I absolutely go. And I don't know why I like it so much. And I'm not a violent person. Like if you know me, you know,
30: no,
0: I'm not like that.
30: No.
0: But I want to watch it. And I love boxing.
30: There's a little
0: I'm
30: violent
0: about
30: side
0: it.
30: Of Chelsea buried deep in there.
0: I just don't even want to admit that. But like you
30: that's
0: probably
30: funny.
0: Don't want to sneak up on me at night.
30: No,
0: I think I might have learned something from the UFC.
30: Wow.
0: I know.
30: Yeah, I hope no one ever has to find that out, truly, because you might kick their butt.
0: Well, I will last 30 seconds and I
30: That's
0: better do some
30: need.
0: Damage.
30: That's
0: right?
30: all you need. You just need 30 seconds to get out of there. You just like do your one signature Chelsea move and then just like dip.
0: We were talking about on television. We were laughing because we were talking about, you know, how like your doors and your windows, it's all about safety and it's all about, you know, the forced entry. Can it take forced entry or like a butter knife and all these crazy, scary things that, you know, you don't even want to think about, you know, and we were talking about how we lock the bedroom door.
30: Yeah.
0: And I think that's the smartest thing, Michaela, because Dom does it and he's from Buffalo. Michaela does it and she's from Buffalo. She goes, no, it's like a thing.
30: It is.
0: And I'm like, it's the smartest thing because if your door's locked and then somebody breaks in your house, but your bedroom door is locked, guess what? You have a few seconds before they can get in.
30: Yeah.
0: It's not like they can sneak you.
30: Yeah.
0: I love that.
30: My dad, bless him, he literally taught me to be like paranoid. Like he's like, if this, then this. If this, then this. Which I'm grateful for.
0: Yes.
30: Because like, you know, and even Justin made a comment, like the baseball bat's on my side of the bed.
0: Yep.
30: Because like I am the protector, you know, and I'm okay with that.
0: Yeah.
30: He's running. He needs those 30 seconds. Nope. And like, I'm about to
0: go
30: to town. I'm like, I was feeling a little angry today. Like, you know, like, let's see. But it's true. Like those 30 seconds, like I took like a home invasion class once just because like, again, I find like I want to be able to protect myself and like the people I love. And like, though, seconds matter.
0: They do.
30: Because if someone's coming in your front door and you're just, you know, you're asleep, number one, the chances of you hearing someone if you don't have an alarm on, you don't even hear the TV that's still on in the room. So you don't know someone's there. So like if you can take those seconds and then you hear and you're like, oh crap, like
0: someone's coming in,
30: that gives you time to react.
0: That's true. I never thought about that. And we were laughing about that because we were talking about the importance of having, you know, custom entry doors with the 5-point locking system Ensemble and Renewal by Anderson's beautiful doors. And so we're talking about that on television. But
30: I need that door to my, can they be bedroom doors?
0: No,
30: well, then I just need it for the main door.
0: Main door, right?
30: Then I'm locking my other door.
0: Yeah. And I mean, you see it on the shows where they just like kick it in.
30: Mm-hmm.
0: You're not kicking in those doors. Those doors are stout and you're going to be protected for sure.
30: I think I shouldn't say this, but I'm going to say it. So like our house we're in currently, like one time I opened the door and like I had some maintenance guy over and he's like, someone had kicked this door in before. I'm like,
0: because you could see it probably on the rails.
30: You could see
0: inside.
30: The thing. They like had replaced it, but you could see. Yeah.
0: That's so scary.
30: I'm like, what happened here?
0: That's why I watched the UFC.
30: No, you got
0: little known
30: fact. 30 seconds. You're going to be prepared.
0: Little known fact. I don't know. I see these
30: Chelsea
0: women flipping people over their backs and stuff. I don't know if I could do all that.
30: I think you and I should do a class.
0: Let's do it.
30: I would love, love, love, love. So when I, back in college, so I went to UCF and I was like the body image person for Tridelt.
0: Yeah.
30: And I orchestrated a self-defense class with like the police department. It was so cool. Like
0: love that.
30: And it was so fun to like, it was optional, but it was so fun to have like a woman's self-defense class.
0: Yes. How many times have you seen where they have the rope and they're waiting in the back of the car
30: yes.
0: and they put it and they'll use, you see the ladies
30: uh-huh.
0: what to do. Do you push the seat back? Yep. Well, electric seats don't do that anymore. But you put your hands in the thing so it keeps you from choking. Like,
30: yeah.
0: I'm probably going to remember uh-huh. that. And how many times you hear on the news where the person said, like the girl that they just had on the news where the guy tried to kidnap her and bring her out of the store into the car and she knew if she screamed and she fought, she would get away and she did.
30: Yeah.
0: Little known
30: facts. You're always supposed to scream fire and not help. If you're in a situation like
0: fire?
30: In a parking lot. Yeah, because if I say help, my problem isn't your problem, but if I say fire, that's your problem now, because if there's a fire coming at us, it's now a Chelsea problem and not just a Michaela problem.
3: So. I feel like we need a She Means Business PSA segment
30: coming
3: up here soon.
30: The
3: three things you have said this segment, I'm now going to go home and probably put
30: yeah,
3: in my life.
30: 100%.
3: I've never, ever heard of locking your bedroom door, but now that makes sense. I do have two young kids in the house, so that might not work just yet. Give them a little key.
30: Just put the key. That's what my parents used to do. I'd always lock my door and they had the key above the...
3: Huh.
30: But maybe don't do that.
3: Yeah.
30: Bad guys are listening.
3: Bad guys, yeah.
30: Bad guys.
0: Wow. It's all these tips that you learn.
3: Yeah.
0: Like from watching little shows or like What If, mm-hmm. you know, you see like these little moves they do, like the whole finger lock, mm-hmm. arm, something.
30: Mm-hmm.
0: The thing on... The panda where he does the kadoosh or whatever. You know what I'm talking
30: yes,
0: about.
30: Yes.
0: You know what I'm talking about?
30: Yes.
0: Whatever he does with the finger lock.
30: Yeah. Crazy. You know, another thing for, I'll stall with like a little PSA fun thing. So another, if someone comes into your house, you're not supposed to go to the noise. I learned that too. So
3: okay.
30: if you hear someone, you're supposed to like, just like let that happen. Some people will tell you, and again, some people might say like, oh my gosh, no, you have to go and be assertive. But like, you know, don't really go mm-hmm. otherwise. Let it come to you. Or
0: that's,
30: get out. Number one, just get
0: lot.
30: Out.
0: Get out.
30: Buy yourself
0: hide.
30: 30 seconds.
0: Yeah. I'm excited because there's so many things that class would teach me, I think.
30: Just not even like being able to like kick someone's butt, but just being able to do something to get away.
0: Yeah, just to get
30: just
0: away.
30: To get
0: and that's
30: out.
0: What the one girl said. She goes, I saw a video and it saved her life.
30: Mm-hmm.
0: And she said, I just did these basic things that I saw. And she said it gave her the few seconds to run. And she got away from him and then ran like to the next door store. And it saved her.
30: Yeah.
0: And she goes, I always remember my dad or my family members telling me, if you get in this circumstance. So I love that your dad told you, if this, do this. And
30: mm-hmm.
0: if you, because think about it. When you're in that frantic panic mode, you go into brain fog. You
30: mm-hmm.
0: completely don't even know what day it is.
30: Yeah.
0: So, and it's fight or flight. And so you have to fight.
30: Yeah. Or you go like that.
0: Yeah, yeah.
30: Someone.
0: Because, I mean, even touching your throat is sensitive.
30: Yeah.
0: Or the nose.
30: Yeah,
0: we have to do a self-defense class.
30: We gotta do one. I'm so about it. Like, I wanted to take, like, taekwondo or jujitsu or whatever, and then Justin's
0: that's
30: like,
0: UFC
30: with
0: stuff.
30: What, Giselle, whatever, I'm like, he's like, no, you're not doing that. So if we go to, like, a girls' class, maybe, if you're okay with it.
0: Yeah. You going with Chelsea? But, okay, you're good.
30: With Chelsea. Yeah, but, yeah, it's crazy. I mean, you've got to know how to protect yourself, and, you know.
0: And safety is everything. Like, especially when you're going out to your car or... When
30: you
0: you're
30: have to be
0: just
30: so alert.
0: Be alert. Be careful. Don't be distracted with your phone. Don't let a van pull up next to you. Like, there's all of these things. If you see a $100 bill attached, don't touch it. It could have drugs on it. I mean, like, there's all of these things you hear. But I think, you know, just being more aware and, you know, again, you the more you're out and about, the more people recognize you, the more, you know, you have to be extremely careful.
30: Yeah.
0: You know, you never know what could be the next thing, you know, and not to be a fear thing, but... The pure fact that you can be smart about things too, you know, and just keep an eye. You never know.
30: No. And I think the more you can be, now let's be honest, if I saw a $100 bill laying on the floor, I would probably pick it up, you know?
0: No, don't do it.
30: I know.
0: Put a glove on.
30: Yeah. Well, I'd like try to get it with my shirt. Be like, okay.
0: Yeah.
30: But they're getting smarter. I mean, I remember I was at UCF and they had like a thing of like people marking cars. Like, like so scary.
3: Marking cars for what?
30: Like to like get you, like they would put like a paint thing on your car,
0: and they'd know that you're coming back. Like they would target,
30: or they would be like follow that car that has like the paint thing. It's crazy.
3: The painting mean you were a woman, or there's something valuable.
30: No, like you
3: in
30: were like
3: car?
30: A target or whatever. Mm-hmm. And it's they're getting, and trafficking is huge in Orlando, and I think just people need to be so alert.
0: Yeah,
30: because you know any big event. Where people are in and out. Mm-hmm. It's just you can't be too careful.
0: No. And it's crazy. They say that it's the larger, like, playoff games and, like, the Super Bowl. All of those big events where people just disappear.
30: Yeah.
0: Because you're thinking you're having a good time, you're enjoying it.
30: There's always people around.
0: Mentally,
30: yeah.
0: You don't think that you could be in a couple of seconds. Mm-hmm. You don't know.
30: No. And it's like, how do you react? What do you do?
0: Yeah.
30: Like, I think it's so important for every woman, even men, to take a self-defense class. Yeah. Like, learn something.
0: Yeah.
30: Because
0: no,
30: it's better than nothing. And lock your doors, people. Lock your doors.
0: I love
30: create
0: that.
30: Barriers. Create all the barriers. Go lock the bedroom door. If you want to sleep in the bathroom, lock the bathroom door. Like, just keep...
0: And even the Airbnbs, like how many times we just travel to Airbnbs.
30: Even.
0: Yeah, like that's a whole nother thing.
30: With the cameras
0: and people having secret doors that unlock and all of a sudden they're in the house with you. Like I am extremely careful when I'm in Europe that I love Airbnbs, but I'm like, I meet the person. I do my research. I like, but I know exactly. And when I go back, it's the same people that I felt good with, you know? Yeah. So I think you just have to be careful in today's world, regardless. We're out and about. We're at every event. We're, you know, representing our brands in a greater way. And I think, you know, making sure that you're safe, take the time, put your phone away when you're walking to the car.
30: Yeah, that's a
0: don't be distracted. And the minute you get in your car, lock the doors.
30: Go.
0: Lock the doors and go. You don't need to be on your phone. No. You don't need to be searching. No. Lock the doors and go home. Mm-hmm. Like, be careful. It's scary for sure.
30: There's scary people out there.
3: To UFC.
30: Yeah.
3: Professional advice is here most times, but we're getting some personal advice from the ladies here on the show. And I'd be curious too, for the listeners of the show, if they have any tips, advice, maybe their parents told them, or maybe you're telling your daughters about how to just navigate this world. Little tips like locking your doors or checking for marked cars or something to just make sure that you're living as safe as possible and that maybe you're able to defend yourself to the best of your ability. Send in some open mics. I'm curious about that. We got more She Means Business coming right up. Michaela Nichols and Chelsea Zerpola here on WDBO.
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7: President Trump claims a peace deal between the U.S. and Iran has been, quote, largely negotiated following a call with leaders of several countries in the Middle East over the weekend. A Chinese astronaut will be blasting off into space today, spending a full year on the Chinese space station to study long-term human physiology in space. Americans grilling outdoors this Memorial Day weekend will notice higher prices for many barbecue essentials. Ground beef prices have soared by over 14%, while the cost of steak is up 16%. Even the price of hot dogs is up nearly 11%.
6: Before you go, make sure you're in the know.
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3: 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We've been dedicating this hour to, you know, just all things wellness, all things physical being, all things exercise, fitness, mental health. And we want to continue that conversation for this last segment, talking about personal growth.
0: I think half the battle in all of us being successful is making sure we're taking the time. My time in the morning, personally, is that 4 a.m. slot. I'm an early bird.
30: I don't want to... Girl, I'm asleep.
0: I want to take that hour and I want to listen to my podcast.
30: At 4 a.m.
0: At 4 a.m. I feel like that is the only way for me to really make sure that I'm taking it in when my mind is the clearest.
30: What time do you go to bed?
0: You know, early.
30: Or like how early 10. Are we talking? 10? Okay. 10. I go to bed at 10 and I wake up at like 7.
0: That's okay. Everybody, it's different. Like I don't really need this. Like my body doesn't need that sleep and I don't know why. So I'm up at 4 like it was 9.
30: Oh my God. You're like right? Justin. He wakes up. He's like ready to go. I'm like, you need
0: ready
30: to chill
0: to go
30: out.
0: In the world. Let's go. I'm excited.
30: Can you share that with the class? Because yeah. I really need to get, I used to get up at like, you know, 4:30 every day, but then I would just be like I straight up like need my sleep.
0: I think it's just, I have a really good bed.
30: It's I love important. My bed.
0: That's important.
30: That's
0: like
30: an important.
0: If you have a quality bed, you're going to get quality sleep. And I really feel like being intentional. That's, hey, I'm done at 10 o'clock. I'm in bed. I don't care what's going on the world. I don't want to watch the last piece of the NBA game. I literally need to slow down so I can be ready for the next day. And I start every day the same. And I listen to this amazing podcast. I can't even remember the name right now, but it's the most innovative things within the marketing space. And I listen to it every day. And it's stuff that I'm like, who knows about that? And then Angela brought up Claude. Mm-hmm. And Claude is something that they're focused on an AI platform for publishing. And it was interesting because that's one of the concepts around, you know, this, it's called marketing against a grain, but it's all of these unique concepts of, and not that I get to use them today, but it's something to help my mind think in a futuristic way.
30: Wow. Yeah, I feel like I need to listen to whatever podcast you're listening to. I am like so old school when it comes to these things. Like I'm like, your girl likes to read a book. Like I want to like hold a physical
0: nothing
30: book,
0: wrong
30: but like
0: with that.
30: No, nothing wrong with it, but like I feel like I could learn so much more faster if I just like listened instead of like scrolling on TikTok. I could be more productive listening to a podcast getting ready, because like when I'm sitting there doing my makeup in the morning, sometimes I'll listen to like, you know, a cool, I get like inspirational things on TikTok, but I feel like I could probably do better if I was listening to a podcast while I apply my face, you know, like
0: you
30: it's a little
0: and
30: choices.
0: And then it makes you think, and I do that with my makeup, same thing. And it makes me think differently. It makes me feel like I'm having that personal growth moment or personal growth hour, because I take an hour to listen. And it really allows me to open my mind so that when I am knee deep in it all, I feel like I can sustain it. It's weird. It's like it's my preparation to open my mind for the things that are going to happen during the day.
30: Wow.
0: So it's like it wakes me up. And it maybe it's just that, it's not maybe that particular podcast. It's just the fact that I'm taking in information that's new. So it's allowing my mind to open up and wake up so that when 8 o'clock comes or whenever my day is
30: going
0: hard,
30: I've been awake for hours at that point.
0: and then I can perform at a whole different level. So it's fairly, really interesting.
30: You're just a high performer, my friend.
0: So are you.
30: I need to take a lot of lessons out of your book.
0: No, you need
30: sure.
0: to. I need to learn some out of your book, my friend.
30: Well, hey, you know what? That's what life's about. We got to learn from each other.
0: That's right.
3: I love that. And everyone listening right now can learn something too. Chelsea uses that 4 a.m. hour every day to open up her brain. And some people maybe use this hour on the radio to open up theirs and retain some of the.
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1: 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I'm Michelle Wargo with our top story. President Trump says negotiations with Iran are proceeding in an orderly and constructive manner. House Speaker Mike Johnson expressed optimism about a deal getting done after speaking with Trump.
2: I'm very confident. I talked with him late last night. He's as resolute as he's been from the beginning. This will allow 60 days to get all the details done. And his number one condition has been that Iran cannot have a nuclear weapon.
1: The president said he has informed his representatives not to rush into a deal and that time is on our side. Trump added that both sides must take their time and get it right, and there can be no mistakes.
22: This is
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4: 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I'll have full details for you coming up.
1: 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I'm Michelle Wargo, continuing our team coverage. A Kissimmee man is under arrest, accused of exposing himself to a 9-year-old girl inside a Ross store. Deputies say the child told her father, who, along with another man, detained the suspect until deputies arrived. 22-year-old Anthony Santana is now charged with exposure of sexual organs. Records show that he has been arrested on similar charges in the past. The sheriff's office is asking anyone with additional information to come forward. A busy Memorial Day travel weekend is now underway as millions of Americans look to start off the summer season strong. ABC's Andrew Dimbert has details.
5: AAA says a record-breaking 45 million people are traveling at least 50 miles from home for the holiday, with nearly 40 million driving to their destinations. At airports across the country, TSA expects to screen more than 18 million passengers through Wednesday. So far, only scattered delays and cancellations have been reported, but travelers are being urged to check their flight status before heading to the airport.
1: I'm Michelle Wargo, WDBO News.
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4: We are watching some rain for this morning. No thunderstorms are left over, but more are possible during the afternoon today. Your main impact in these storms is pockets of heavy rain and wind gusts up to 40 miles per hour before they start to calm down overnight. For Channel 9 Eyewitness News, I'm meteorologist Daniel McFarland.
22: 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Triple Team Traffic.
28: So far, I-4 is coming in accident-free, but you do have some delays to look out for eastbound between US 192 and 535, and westbound delays from the beach line to 535. A traffic light is not working on Osceola Parkway eastbound on I-4, so be aware of that upon your approach. Turnpike is looking good. Heading in both directions, you're in the green, and the beach line is flowing nicely, heading both eastbound and westbound. From the WDBO Traffic Center, I'm Daphne Smith.
22: This hour was paid for by the host and does not reflect the opinion of WDBO. Spanning the Pacific to the Atlantic and the heartland of America. From the Great Lakes to the southernmost point in the U.S., this is Guarding Your Nest Egg with Mike Lester. 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
16: Guarding Your Nest Egg with Mike Lester is back. I'm Cheryl White, and Mike, I have a question for you. So is there a perfect age to retire?
17: Seriously? Is that what you're going to ask me right now?
16: I just did.
17: I don't know. At 25?
16: No. I mean, is it 62 or 3 or 4 or 5 or 6 or 67 or 70? Is there any one age that is better than any other age?
17: I mean, it's a very loaded question.
16: It is.
17: For this. That wasn't fair. Thank you for that.
16: You're welcome.
17: And then, Yeah, it like I'm dancing now. I'm doing like twirling plates and trying to figure out
16: Well, while you do that, let me tell you that there was a Mass Mutual survey.
17: Oh boy!
16: And most Americans, according to this survey, believe that 63 is in fact the best time to leave the workforce.
17: Okay, here we go again with a survey from an insurance company.
16: Mm-hmm.
17: What is the best age to retire and then call us up and give us all your money? 63. All right. It's a number. I know why we tossed it out there to have a conversation, but the number is different for everybody.
16: Of course it is.
17: So it's a, 63. Great. I don't know. I mean, how many people over the past almost 30 years have I worked with that said to me, 63 is my number? One or two out of thousands of people? It's very unique to the situation. And then I think what we're backing into here is just, let's do the math for you. All right. So let's just go with the 63 number. So if you're 62 and you're working and you're wondering whether or not you can make this transition to retirement. Transition just means your money works for you. You get income. You don't run out of it. No matter how long you live. Let's have the conversation, right? But 63 is kind of an absurd number. And you knew this, Cheryl, before you put it out there. But what if it's, pick another age, 65 or 55 or 58 or whatever. The whole point of the financial plan and just planning is to address the questions that you have and answer them. So I can't tell you or anybody else, like, thousands of times, you know, I've sat down and had a conversation with people like, well, what if I retired now? What does that look like? What if I retired a year from now? What if I retired, you know, 2 years from now, 3 years from now, what have you? The math is just, it's just math. And again,
16: here's how confusing, you know,
17: admittedly, like, I like math. I know it's boring to people, right?
16: Well, but math is important.
17: Well, my degree is economics and finance. You know, not that that's supposed to impress anyone, but it's just people sometimes look at me and they go, I'm so sorry that you have to go through all this and build out a financial plan for me. I'm like, you don't understand. Like, I love it. It's what we, you know, I want to dot the I's, cross the T's. I want to make sure that it all works out for you. I realize it's absurd, but I like doing financial plans. So if you're listening and you're like, well, I don't want to bother you with it, like, you're not bothering me at all. Like, I love it. And that's what we do and how we do it. So back to your, you know, I guess initial question, like 63, sure, I don't know. Great. If that's your number. I think if you wanted to retire at 63 and you called me up, I would just do a financial plan for you and I would do all the math and then I'd come back to you and I'd say, hey, it works. Congratulations, 63. Yeah. Or I'd come back and go, you know, doesn't work. Maybe you should work till, I don't know, pick a number, 67. Or I'd come back to you and go, by the way, you've already blown. Don't pass go. Do not collect $200. Like, you're so far ahead of the game. Like, you could have retired 3 years ago. You'd be fine. The satisfaction of just sitting with people and doing it and then having that conversation and showing them the numbers, and that's all. It's so gratifying and great. Whether you work with us or not, I'm doing exactly what I want to do every single day, which is why we do this radio show, and happy to help.
16: 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Well, you know, I was looking at some of the numbers, and this is one of those areas where it explains why financial planning can be so complicated. You love it, and I'm glad you do. But when you look at things like longevity, they say that the overall life expectancy here in the U.S. is 78.4 years. That comes from the Centers for Disease Control and Prevention. However, a typical American's life expectancy, they say, could stretch into the 80s and even the 90s like your grandmother. It all depends on so many factors, some of which are out of our control. So when you try to figure a financial plan for someone, you don't have any idea how long they're going to live.
17: We don't, but at the same time, we're having a conversation. So it's kind of a, we make assumptions and plans. So we know the statistics when it comes to portfolios and how they perform over time and the amount of risk. So we can measure all of that. We cannot measure how long you're going to live. Nobody has an answer to that. But when you do a financial plan and the financial plans that we do, we're making the assumption that, we run our plans to 95.
16: Okay.
17: That's all there is to it. So we're going to run it at 95. So you might be sitting there thinking, you know, there's no way I live to be 95. Or you might be thinking, oh, crap, I might live to be 105. When it comes to financial planning and the way the math works is you have to pick a date. And then so what we're doing is building portfolios. And we're going to say, all right, how do we build something out so that over time, you get the income that you need adjusted for inflation and taxes moving forward. And, you know, the income thing, we're not going to get a chance today to talk as much about as I might like to, but it's a massive thing that people are concerned about. And then, people are concerned about income. They want to know where it's going to come from. And then, you know, a lot of times people kind of lean on, insurance products. I think, you know, annuities, the insurance company told me they would give me this much money for the rest of my life. I'm like, oh, okay, great. But if they're paying you out of your own pocket, which is what's happening. It's just not that great. So I'll just button this up and say, listen, the idea is making sure that you don't outlive your money. The idea is that you get income on your portfolio adjusted for inflation and taxes moving forward. All of that is part of the financial planning that we're doing. Mm-hmm. And then we can do that in a way where if you decide to work with us, it's a fairly short-term relationship in terms of, I don't know, 6 months from now or whatever. If you don't like what we're doing, you would literally just stop working with us. So it's in our best interest to keep you as a client and help you along the way. Because the only way that we benefit is if it's a long-term relationship. So we're vested in it being a long-term relationship. And that's why, you know, we're putting ourselves out there and saying, hey, listen, if we can show you how to get a higher average rate of return net of fees, might make sense to work together. If we can not only do that, but reduce the risk you're taking in the portfolio, might make sense to work together. But if at some point down the road, you're like, I like it. We never locked you into anything. And Cheryl, I think that's an important thing to bring up because people, I think sometimes wonder what's the commitment right on their end.

0: averages across the country of how much it might cost, let's say, for a semi-private room in a long-term nursing facility? And yes, some of the numbers are, well, they seem outrageous. Alaska, for example, for a semi-private room, the median cost is $31,282 a month. That's extraordinary.
1: Absolutely is extraordinary, right? The median, though, so it's getting very, very expensive, and this is something that's been going up over time. Unfortunately, people that got involved with long-term care insurance back 10, maybe even 20 years ago, when they estimated the cost of healthcare on those insurance plans, they underestimated it. So it's gone up quite a bit. And then what's happened is people who own those plans, unfortunately, in some cases, the insurance company that they were relying on and paying premiums to couldn't support it. So some of those companies are out of business. And so the individuals with those plans wound up with new relationships with new insurance companies just based on how the guarantees work. But the ability of the insurance company to raise the premium over time has been very stressful.
0: Right, yeah, and prohibitive.
1: And then sometimes it gets too expensive. You know, when the median is 30-something thousand dollars a month and people start thinking, most people haven't had anything in their life that ever cost that much. It just hasn't happened. They didn't have a mortgage that was that much. And they just didn't have an expense like that. Well, so we're not retiring to Alaska, right? But let's just say that it was a fraction of that. Let's say it was $10,000 a month.
0: Yeah.
1: Right. I think in most places you could get something
0: around
1: that. Mm-hmm. Okay. So where is that money going to come from? Well, Social Security would be a part of that. You've got your sources of income, but whatever your sources of income outside of your portfolio are, then you're trying to bridge the gap and say, all right, well, how do I fill that in? And you need to know how your money is going to work. You need to know what your investment options are. I had a conversation with an individual just the other day. And so she had a concern about long-term care. Just like many, many people have a concern about long-term care. She just didn't want to be a burden on the children. And that makes sense. But she didn't like the idea of putting money into a plan where they didn't get the money back. And so one of the few times, I mean, we're not big into insurance products, but if somebody comes to me and goes, I want long-term care insurance. I don't care what you say, Mike. I want long-term care insurance. I was like, well, let's work it into your plan. Let's figure out how to pay for it. But if we do pay for it, let's make sure that we're invested in something that if you don't wind up needing the long-term care insurance, you're going to get the premiums back. I think that makes the most sense. Like homeowners insurance doesn't work that way. I pay, and then if I don't use it, they don't give me the premium back. But long-term care can work that way. And if you have questions, we're happy to show you how to work it into a plan. But again, we're not pressing insurance products. But if you got one, I want it to be an insurance product where if you don't use it, you don't lose it, right? And that's how I feel about long-term care. Too many plans, if you don't use it, you lose it. We want to make sure that doesn't happen.
0: Well, no matter how you plan for long-term care, here's an important statistic. From 2023 to 2024, the median price for a semi-private room rose by over 7%. So when you think about that going forward,
1: we need to make sure that we're addressing that. And we do in every financial plan we put together. It's that sort of what if, and you need to know if this happened, am I going to be okay? And when it's worked into a financial plan, which again, we do, then, you know, you'll be okay.
0: So let me give you the number again, though, if you do want to give Mike's team a call, it's 407-606-6000. 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
3: Emergency officials are searching for solutions as a huge chemical tank south of Los Angeles threatens to explode. About 50,000 people are under evacuation orders in Orange County, California, where fire officials say the overheated tank is likely to explode or spill out. A man with mental health issues has been killed by Secret Service agents outside the White House. Authorities say 21-year-old Nasir Best fired shots near the White House on Saturday. Secret Service agents returned fire.

0: and killed him. The family of Kyle Busch says the NASCAR legend died from complications of severe pneumonia that developed into sepsis.
1: Florida summers are just around the corner. 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
6: You're tuned to Guarding Your Nest Egg with Mike Lester. 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
7: Okay.
6: Well, you ready?
7: Yeah. I mean, is it scary or fun? 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
6: no, it's fun. Because I saw an article about a guy who, when he turned 50 years old, he bought himself 50 vintage cars. You love cars. I was thinking maybe you could do this, too.
7: I don't. First of all, I'm over 50. Second.
6: Well, so you just add cars to the...
7: You just keep adding cars?
6: Right. So if you're 52, yeah,
7: I
6: 50.
7: Do love cars, but yeah. I just can't drive them all in a
6: no,
7: day.
6: No, as a matter of fact,
7: yeah.
6: Neither did he.
7: No, so it sounds like a very expensive birthday.
6: Yeah, so what he did was he bought 50 cars for his 50th birthday in the year 2000. Then he parked them all in the forest. And I guess as they decay, so does he. I'm not sure how this works, but he just parked them there.
7: Hmm. So they're decaying together. Well, here's the thing. I mean, the cars will be there long after he's gone.
6: That is true. I know. Yeah. But anyway, a little something
7: won't
6: to think about.
7: They won't be in great shape, but they'll still be there.
6: Maybe I could buy, I don't know how many, a number of something.
7: Candles. You get me a lot of candles. How about that?
6: Okay.
7: And for the record, I don't like the ones that don't blow out. They make a mess. Just get the ones that blow out. It's funny when you're, five. It's not that funny at 50 plus.
6: Well, we're going to continue the conversation about buying things, but going a different direction a little bit, and it's protecting purchasing power. So as we go into retirement, we want to make our money last as long as possible. We also want to be able to purchase what we want. So how do we protect our purchasing power?
7: Don't tell me I can't buy that.
6: That's right. So how can we make sure that we plan so that we can do the things we want, get the things we want as we go into retirement? So is there a way to do that, or do we necessarily have to cut back?
7: Yeah, I mean, it takes money, doesn't it? Buy what you want to be. It's interesting because we do get this question a lot, and it's just how we work, I think, as human beings. Obviously, we want to make sure that we're going to be okay. We're uncertain about the future. We're trying to figure things out. We don't know what we don't know. And the transition into retirement, it doesn't have to be complicated, but it is interesting because as employees of a corporation or as business owners, we got really good at what we did for probably 30, 40, sometimes 50 years. And then suddenly it's over and I'm thinking of a movie quote. But, and you're supposed to be a whole different person. that you're retired. You don't get up and go to work. You don't this, you don't anywhere. So the idea is, what does the transition look like and where does the money come from? How long does the money last? How should it be invested? What about inflation? What about taxes? What about market volatility? All of these things that you wouldn't necessarily know about if, your profession had nothing to do with finance or economics or taxes, right?
6: You just
7: wouldn't be a reason to know a lot about it. And what does it really boil down to, Cheryl? I think it's just, there's only so much time in the day. So I have my profession. I wound up here, right, for lack of a better word, because I was always kind of a math kid and I enjoyed it. And it was easy for me. It's not easy for everybody, but it's easy for some people. And so math was easy to me. I thought economics was fun. It was path of the least resistance for me. So I wound up with a degree in economics and finance, which is something that a lot of people would find very boring, and then ultimately wound up doing what we do, now for the past 25 plus years. But just because that's easy for me, there are people out there doing things that would not be easy for me. not even close. I mean, I just can go through almost any impression. I mean, school teachers, right? I mean, the patience that you have to have to do that and the heart, you know, I don't have that kind of patience. Engineers, just the all the work and the study and the math and the books. I'm more personable than that, right? I like being out and talking with people. I like the marketing aspect of what we do. I like doing the radio show. What Katie does, I mean, my wife, she's been successful in her own right as a physician and a radiologist, but that's not for me. I mean, I can't study medical books, right, for that long and enjoy it. So, you know, we all wind up doing what we wind up doing. And then when people come to us for information, we literally enjoy doing that. But if your profession wasn't managing money for people or, you know, again, or the taxes or just the income planning, then you may not have all the information that you need to make the best decisions. And so what we talk about this and we joke about it on the radio every single week, but you know, we just want to be a sounding board for anybody out there that has questions that's retired or close to it. And we're going to provide you with the complimentary financial plan. We're going to provide you with the analysis of your current portfolio. And we're going to show you, just based on the math, what you would need to do to be successful based on your definition of success, not our definition. And you can take that and implement it on your own. And you'll have enough information to be able to do that from the plan. And maybe you do, or maybe you just take it to your current financial advisor. The reason why we work for a fee because a lot of people would like to be able to pay somebody a fee to do something for them until they don't want that person to do that for them anymore, right? Or they feel like they want to switch to something else. So our job, people are paying us a fee to manage their portfolios. If we do a good job and continue to do a good job, they will continue to be clients of ours. And that's good for us and hopefully good for them. But if we're not doing a good job, Cheryl, they're just going to stop paying us, right? There isn't some contract that says they have to stay. There isn't some contract that says, oh, you're going to be penalized if you decide you don't like us anymore. So we always want to do the best we can for our clients. We want to provide as many services as we possibly can. We want to be a partner for all of our clients in their retirement. That's not just taking a fee to manage your portfolio. It's, well, what are we doing for that fee? Well, it's active management. It's, you can call us anytime. It's income planning. It's tax planning. And also free estate plans, which, you know, Cheryl, I think, you know, maybe next we'll talk about why do you need a trust? Why do you need an estate plan? What would happen if you didn't? But all of this stuff can get really expensive because there are companies out there that derive income from either charging you from financial plans or charging you for estate planning. And there's nothing wrong with that. We just happen to be able to offer that complimentary. And then if you decide you'd like to work with us, then fine.
6: Then fine. Here's the number to call if you'd like to reach out to Talon Wealth Management and Mike Lester. 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Mike, this article I had seen was on Yahoo Finance, and they talked about several things that you could do to protect your purchasing power, which is where we started the conversation. And one thing is to plan wisely for taxes. We know that taxes can have a huge impact on your retirement if you're not planning appropriately for those taxes. Mm-hmm. Also, look for sources of guaranteed income.
7: Oh, you know, I don't like that word.
6: Uh-huh. Guaranteed
7: income. Those two words, guaranteed income.
6: You know where that's going. Fixed indexed annuities.
7: Keep going.
6: Right? Okay. Mm-hmm. Prepare for healthcare costs and stress test your plan. So do you agree with all of those?
7: I do. Yes, you want sources of income. I don't like where they... Let's just get that guaranteed word in there because this is where the products come into place, things like annuities. All of it's really, really important, and it's part of a comprehensive financial plan. So you need to understand where you are now. You need to understand how much you can expect to make off of your money. You need to be able to anticipate how taxes and inflation are going to affect you moving forward. And then we need to figure out what's the best way to deal with the different sources of income. And then there's plenty of other things in there, Cheryl, things like Roth conversions, tax-free income in the future, and just everything that goes into planning. But if you use a word like guaranteed income, the word guarantee people like, but the investment services industry doesn't like using the word guarantee because you can't guarantee something in the market, right? Mm-hmm. The insurance industry, which, by the way, is not where we're at, right, when it comes to financial services, but in a lot of ways it's tied to it. The insurance company wants to sell you a guarantee, but just like any other guarantee from an insurance company, whether we guarantee to pay you a death benefit on a life insurance policy or a guarantee to rebuild your house if it burns down, the hoops you have to jump through to get there are complicated, and the insurance company isn't in this to lose money. So you got to ask yourself, well, where's the money coming from? And what people need to understand as we wrap this segment up is it's coming out of your pocket, right? So there's no such thing as a free lunch. You know, when it sounds too good to be true, it probably is. You know, there's a catch, and I know those are all very cliche, but you have to be very, very careful, and this is why we're so focused on, we'll show you what all of the options are. We'll help you make an informed decision. I think that's very different other places where they try to push you to whatever they're promoting or selling, and people ultimately wind up disappointed because they bought the explanation. They wound up with reality, and the reality in those investments, like the fixed indexed annuities, did not turn out to be what they were told it was going to be. And we don't want our listeners to get in that situation.
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1: 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Orlando's news, weather, and traffic starts now.
0: Thanks for listening to WDBO. I'm Michelle Wargo with our top story. A tragic accident in New Smyrna Beach has left a 2-year-old girl dead. Deputies say it happened Saturday afternoon near East 7th Avenue when the child ran into a traffic lane on the beach and was struck by a vehicle. She was taken to the hospital where she later died. The driver stayed at the scene and investigators say speed and impairment do not appear to be factors. Witnesses described a chaotic and emotional scene with people screaming and rushing to help. The investigation remains ongoing. Hyundai Motor is recalling over 400,000 vehicles in the U.S. Jim Forbes has more.
9: The National Highway Traffic Safety Administration said Friday the recall is over a software error that may cause an unexpected application of brakes. The recall covers certain 2025 and 2026 model Santa Cruz, Tucson Hybrid, and Tucson Plug hybrid electric vehicles. The Auto Safety Agency says that a software error in the front cameras of the vehicles may cause the forward collision avoidance system to activate and apply the brakes. Hyundai dealers will update the front camera software for free. I'm Jim Forbes.
0: A disturbing case of animal cruelty is under investigation in Lake County. Deputies say they found one dead pit bull inside a vacant home in Sorrento and another dog severely malnourished, still alive and trying to survive. Neighbors say they believed that the dogs had been moved months ago and are now heartbroken, saying that they would have stepped in if they knew. Investigators say the home was filled with feces and signs that the animals had been abandoned. The sheriff's office is now working to determine who's responsible. Michelle Wargo, WDBO News.
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10: We are watching some rain for this morning. No thunderstorms are left over, but more are possible during the afternoon today. Your main impact in these storms is pockets of heavy rain and wind gusts up to 40 miles per hour before they start to calm down overnight. For Channel 9 Eyewitness News, I'm meteorologist Daniel McFarland.
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11: So far, I-4 is coming in accident-free, but you do have some delays to look out for eastbound between US 192 and 535, and westbound delays from the beach line to 535. A traffic light is not working on Osceola Parkway eastbound on I-4, so be aware of that upon your approach. Turnpike is looking good, heading in both directions. You're in the green, and the beach line is flowing nicely, heading both eastbound and westbound. From the WDBO Traffic Center, I'm Daphne Smith.
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0: Thank you for joining us today for Guarding Your Nest Egg with Mike Lester. Mike, in the last segment, you said you wanted to talk about estate planning and in particular, why someone might need a will and trust.
1: You know the dance-offs that you used to do where you were breakdancing on the floor and then you kind of rolled your hand and just handed it off the next person and they had to do the dance?
0: I'm not sure I ever did that, but I've seen it, yeah.
1: I'm thinking of something else.
0: Yeah. I've never done that. No.
1: It's the handoff. It was like, oh, hey, Mike Lester, would you like to talk about? Like, oh, okay, great. Well, for the record, I'm not an attorney. All right. For starters, Cheryl. However, we do talk a lot about how, as a part of our comprehensive financial planning process and just analysis, basically just as a gift for individuals who take the time to come kick the tires at Talon, find out what we do and how we do it and whether or not we can benefit you. We had also found a way to offer free estate planning. So what does that really mean? I think it'd be neat to at least explain it.
0: Yeah.
1: But let's start with a will. In a lot of ways, a will is a portion of an estate plan, but I think for a lot of reasons, most people don't have a lot of understanding about the other portions of estate planning, but then also just media. You know, we hear about wills and somebody had a will and they died and somebody contested the will and it turned into a whole big thing. And it winds up in the media, right? I think of, I don't know, was it Prince recently that somehow died, you know, with, that was a long time ago, but stuff that's been in the media where
0: a will was
1: found
0: in a couch.
1: What to do with your stuff.
0: Or in a sock drawer. Or it's handwritten with a date that's.
1: Or something.
0: Yeah, yeah. So how do you handle those?
1: On a cocktail napkin. Who knows? Yeah, right, how do you do it? And what does that really mean? And what is a will? Because I have had conversations with people. And estate planning is going to be a conversation that we have with anybody that we sit down with, just in terms of we want to make sure that you're taken care of. But ultimately what happens is, you know, somebody might say, well, I have a will, so I'm good. But let's just start with a will. So a will is a part of an estate plan. It's literally your instructions, how you would like to have your assets distributed after you're gone. So this is where we see in the movies, you know, the Daddy Warbucks or whatever family and all the snobby rich kids come in and they sit around and try to figure out who gets what. And they're reading the will.
0: Yes.
1: That's sort of, I think, a lot of people's interpretation of it. But the reality is that the will is instructions for the courts, right? Or the judge. It's called probate court. So the key really is, the estate planning component is a way for you to help yourself keep your estate from going through probate, which means you want your estate or your investments to avoid this process of where they establish clear title to it. So how do they distribute your stuff when you're gone? So the advantages that I want people to understand is really the estate planning component and the trust and the will and the power of attorney. And it's not just a trust and the will. It's a whole package, but we're just buttoning everything up so that you can be confident that when you're gone, your assets will be distributed in the way that you wanted them to be distributed. And the problem is a will doesn't do that. A will is just instructions for the probate court. But depending on the size of your estate would, that sounds weird, right? Your estate versus the state. But depending on the size of your estate and the state that you live in, the probate process is what it goes through to establish the clear title. And that just means who's actually going to get it. So you want to avoid probate if you can. And the reasons you want to avoid it is it's public, right? People don't talk about how much money they have. Well, the probate process is a public process. Somebody can look into that. It's time consuming. It doesn't happen overnight.
0: It can take a long time, you know, can't it?
1: It can take a long time. I mean, you hear about probate processes going years, right? So you wouldn't want anybody to go through that. So let's make sure that your assets get where you want them to go as easy and as quickly as possible. There's a cost to it, right? So the state or the attorney that's handling your probate doesn't do it for free. You can eliminate that when you have your estate planning done. So it's really just privacy, saving money. So the cost of the probate process is typically more, certainly going to be more than what we're charging, which is zero, right, for your estate plan. But it's just a way to make sure that your assets get where you want them to go. Now, other families, it may be a little more complicated when it comes to their families. And we all know what these things are. But, you know, maybe there's second marriages in the family. Maybe you want to make sure that your direct family gets their portion of what's left to them. But if something were to happen to them, you want to make sure that it goes to the grandkids, right, as opposed to the spouse. I mean, there's just a lot of mechanics that can be put in there that are helpful. But I'll break it down this way. The estate planning not just the will, but the trust, the power of attorney paperwork, everything that's given away as a gift, really, to anybody who sits down with us. And obviously, our clients are privy to this, but it's just a way for you to have peace of mind that your assets go where you want them to go. And it's very important to people, and I want to make sure they know that. So the reason we do a complimentary, Cheryl, is frankly because I don't think you can have a comprehensive financial plan if you're not planning for the now, right, and the middle, and then the end. And it's not comprehensive if you don't know what happens at the end, and we all know what that means, but it all has to be in there. So we offer it complimentary, and yeah, I mean, some attorneys charge a lot for it. Some attorneys don't charge too much for it. At the end of the day, it's a process. We just incorporate that into what we're doing for our clients and our listeners.
0: I would say to add one more thing, it's for the end and after, because it's all about what happens when you're gone and will things be handled the way you want them to be handled. 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Mike, it sounds like there's a lot to that. There's a lot more to talk about.
1: There's a lot to it. And I think that obviously people would appreciate getting complimentary financial planning and, and analysis and free wills and trusts. There's a value to all of that. But as you were talking, I was just sitting here thinking, just speaking to the person in their car or their boat or their garage, or you know, wherever you're listening right now, like, what if I have zero interest in working with you, but I just want a free will and trust, right? So it's an obvious question. I say, well, no problem. What strings are attached? Well, the string is you're going to go through our financial planning process. So if all you want is a free will and trust, the catch is you got to get the free analysis and financial plan to get their free will and trust, right? So I guess you get more than you were looking for, but we're willing to give that away to you as a free gift if you're willing to commit the time. And it's about a half hour of your time for us to do the planning for you.
0: That's right. So again, that number is 904-454-4000. That's how you reach Mike Lester and Talon Wealth Management. You know, Mike, I saw JP Morgan was talking about how Americans should stop chasing something. Can you guess what they should stop chasing, according to J.P. Morgan?
1: I thought it was the American dream to chase things, but...
0: well, they're saying to stop chasing...
1: The Joneses?
0: The million-dollar mark for retirement.
1: Okay. Depending on your math, depending on your situation, the amount of money you have set aside for retirement is going to be different. So if you use $1 million as the basis for, well, if I had $1 million, there's a million songs about it, right? But it doesn't fix everybody's problem. Point is, you could get to the $1 million mark and then you're like, well, got the $1 million. Now I'm going to retire. And then you could come sit down with us and go, well, I got $1 million set aside for retirement. First thing I'm going to ask you is how much do you spend in a year? And let's just say they said $10,000 a month. Like, okay, $10,000 a month. Your expenses are $120,000 a year. Got it. All right. Age is going to be important, right? So we have to look at life expectancy. How many years are you going to be spending $120,000 a year adjusted for inflation and taxes moving forward? Okay, I got that number. Now, how much do you have coming in aside from your portfolio? So Social Security, we could make that assumption. Is it just one Social Security, two Social Securities for the household? Any pensions out there, any real estate income, farm income, and we can go through everything. But Cheryl, it's to your point, it's the math. So if we can't get you to cover the expenses, and by the way, on if all you had was when it came to details, well, I spend $120,000 a year, but I have $1 million in my portfolio and I'm 60 years old, I'm immediately going, well, I don't know that we could stretch $1 million for 35 years to the age of 95 at $120,000 a year, because we can all do the math. If you didn't, let's just say you made zero and you had no risk, you'd run out of money in less than 10 years.
0: Well, let me ask you this.
1: And we're looking at a 35-year timeline.
0: Do you find that people often spend more in those first few years of retirement than they did before retirement? In other words, they have all that time on their hands. Are they actually spending more money in some cases?
1: What I find is that their opportunity to spend more would be, let's say, in the first 10 years of retirement, because that's when they've been anticipating this for a long time. They've got some things they would like to do that they haven't been able to do, but if they had the time to do it, they would, and now that they have the time, they will. And you can spend more on the front end and potentially less on the back end, but you still have to be prepared over time. And a big part of our job is just to make sure that people are realistic when it comes to their expectations on what their portfolios can do. And I can tell you, after 25 plus years, most people are realistic. The majority of the people that we talk to are in very good shape. They've maybe even over prepared for retirement. They could probably spend more without running out of money than they've told us they could spend. I mean, we can show them what those numbers look like when we do the analysis. But there are going to be situations where somebody's, again, we're using this as a generic term, but, you know, the $1 million mark that JP Morgan has come back on, you know, we're using this as a conversation piece. But I like the conversation piece because a lot of people think this way. How much do I need for retirement? Well, how much you need for retirement is different than what other people need for retirement. But it depends on all the pieces. And so we're connecting the dots in the financial plan. So, you know, if $1 million's enough, it's enough. If $1 million's too much, it's too much. If $1 million's not enough, it's not enough. We can show you all of that. And then somebody's going to get the opportunity to adjust what they're doing to meet their goals. So if their goal was $1 million, but they're having too much income, then we have to have a conversation about reducing the expenses to reduce the income. If they've saved more than they need, we can have a conversation about, well, technically you could spend more. If you don't spend more, you're just going to accumulate more over time. Let's figure out what to do with that on the back end. Again, the estate planning, you know, wills and trusts, and make sure it gets distributed the right way. But I just think everybody deserves to work with somebody that has a, if you choose to work with a financial advisor, you deserve to work with someone that has a vested interest in you doing well, that's working for you. And not every day or every week or every month is going to go perfectly. But if you're working with a fiduciary who's not trying to sell you a product, you know, for a commission that goes to them, and they're literally vested in your success, I think that's where most people should be. And I think that's really the catalyst for this whole show, explaining to people that you should have conversations with advisors that have a vested interest in you doing well, and advisors that are going to show you what all of your options are. 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So we're an open book and a sounding board for anybody who has questions, but certainly we'd like to have that conversation with you to show you what we do, which is why we provide complimentary planning and free estate planning.
0: 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Don't go away. We have much more ahead. Guarding Your Nest Egg with Mike Lester. We'll be right back.
1: Hi, this is Mike Lester, host of the Guarding Your Nest Egg radio show. I've been helping individuals retire successfully for almost 30 years in Orlando, and I wanted to say thank you for listening.
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3: President Trump claims a peace deal between the U.S. and Iran has been, quote, largely negotiated following a call with leaders of several countries in the Middle East over the weekend. A Chinese astronaut will be blasting off into space today, spending a full year on the Chinese space station to study long-term human physiology in space. Americans grilling outdoors this Memorial Day weekend will notice higher prices for many barbecue essentials. Ground beef prices have soared by over 14%, while the cost of steak is up 16%. Even the price of hot dogs is up nearly 11%.
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0: You're tuned to Guarding Your Nest Egg with Mike Lester. I'm Cheryl White. Mike, early in the show, I was talking about working as a retirement plan, you know, continuing to work into your 70s and 80s because you have to.
1: Yes.
0: But now I'd like to talk about...
1: Well, you have to. What if you just wanted to?
0: That's where we're going. Yes. Because I found a story about a couple who started selling cinnamon buns out of their U-Haul truck because I guess it was grandma's recipe or something, and they just decided to start trying to sell them. Huge success. And so I was thinking, in retirement, a lot of people have things they've always wanted to do, like bake grandma's cinnamon buns and see if anyone would buy them. And sometimes things take off, or even if they don't, if you're just having fun doing something you've always wanted to do, then work in retirement sounds pretty good.
1: Well, yeah, I mean, so there's different ways to work in retirement. We were talking about just the financial aspect of it.
0: Mm-hmm.
1: And I don't know how many of grandma's cinnamon buns you have to sell to, you know, start supplementing your retirement income. But obviously that was a great success. But many, many people are just going back to all of the meetings that I've had over years and years and years and conversations. And yeah, I mean, some people just want to do the whole, you know, take this job and shove it. Just let me know when I can walk away. I'm never going back. Other people, they derive happiness from working. And it doesn't make one better than the other. It's just what makes you happy. I'm thinking about Charlie, who's been a client for a while, and he's become a good friend. And, you know, he calls and we have conversations, but he's 95. I mean, you would never know it to meet him, but he's just a serial entrepreneur. I mean, he just keeps running and building businesses, and that's what keeps him young, and that's what he wants to do. He probably drives 5 to 8 hours every day just to get from one place to the other and see his businesses. We work together because he sold some businesses and he needed to have that money work for him. And he had been listening to us on the radio. But to be happy, he needs to get up and maintain his routine. And it probably does keep him young, right? And he just keeps going. But other people, like I said, some just want to walk away, never go back. Other people are somewhere in between. They just need something to keep them going. And I did at least two plans last week where individuals were retiring, but they were going to do consulting after they retired.
0: Okay.
1: And the reason for the consulting wasn't necessarily because they needed the additional revenue, but more because they just wanted to take a step back from the day to day. They wanted more time to do the things, but they also realized that if I just quit cold turkey and didn't work and I was trying to fill my day, I want things to do. And so that's what's so great about just the flexibility of financial planning and what can be done.
0: So if a couple came to you and said, Mike, I know when we put together our comprehensive financial plan, we said we wanted to do this, but now we've decided we want to start a business. Can you help, you know, change that plan around? Is it flexible enough to do that?
1: Yeah. So, I mean, one of the great things about not selling products to people, and again, when I say product, I mean annuities, mostly fixed indexed annuities, just products that tie your money up potentially for the rest of your life. If I had $1 million set aside for retirement and somebody convinced me, it could be any number, let's just say they said, well, put $500,000 into a fixed indexed annuity. Well, that money would just be shelved potentially forever, particularly if I'm taking income from it. And I really wouldn't be earning much of anything on it. And then if later in life I decided, or even in that moment, I wanted to start a business, it would be very hard for me to go back and get money from that retirement plan or certainly the annuity account, because there's penalties to get out of the annuity. But then also, let's just say it was your retirement plan at work. There's a tax scenario. So if I'm having a conversation with someone about wanting to start a business, that's going to be in the financial plan. And honestly, as we're just discovery, as we're having conversations before we do the financial plan, that's usually going to come up in the conversation. And then somebody usually wants to know, well, you know, I've either got a business I'm going to participate in, or I want to start one and I need to know what's the best place to take the money from in order to fund that business on the startup side. But I think that it's great to have something that you wake up to go do in retirement, because I just don't think as human beings, it's very hard for our bodies to do 10 or 20 or 30 or 40 years of something and then just wake up the next day and it completely changes. We need a smoother transition. Mm-hmm. And sometimes that transition is you stop working altogether and then you move into all the hobbies and the family stuff, right? And it's like you never skipped a beat. Not everybody has that. Some people want to keep working or volunteering, but it can all be worked into a financial plan. People just need the confidence to be retired. And the confidence is I can retire and stay that way. It's nice to work for money that you don't necessarily have to have. You're working because you want to, not because you need to.
0: Right. So that's maybe where that consulting came in. So it was sort of a transitional thing. Working part-time is another way that you can transition into retirement, not just flip that switch all at once.
1: No, absolutely. By the way, people get paid well to consult, and then their hours are typically better. So it just depends on really on what you're doing. And we talk about all these interesting things. How do you get paid in retirement? What if you had a part-time job? What if you do consulting? What if you just volunteer? What if you never go back to work and you just travel and spend time with kids or grandkids? I mean, all of this can be done, but the reason there are so many different scenarios is because everybody's different and what makes them happy is different. So if I back that into what we do for a living, sure, we have fun on the radio show every week, but the idea of the radio show is to encourage people to find out what all of their investment options are and to help people make informed decisions. It's not hard to find a financial advisor. God forbid you Google it, right? You're going to get or fill out a survey online. You probably wish you never did. It might be harder to find somebody that works for you or that you want to work with, but I think communication is key. And maybe it's because my mother was a school teacher or just how I grew up, but the process of helping people make informed decisions as opposed to this process of a sales pitch and sort of strong arming people into things or using scare tactics, none of that's necessary. I mean, people know that markets go up and they go down. People know they don't want to run out of money in retirement. People know they want to protect their health. That's one of the most important things. Doesn't matter how much money you have if you don't have your health. I mean, people already know all of this. Trying to scare people about it, I think, is a problem. So instead of scaring people, take the time, sit down, educate them on what their options are. It doesn't matter how many meetings that takes. Provide value. Where's the value in working with Talon? Well, that's a perceived value. I can tell you what I think it is. You know, active management of portfolios is better than hang in there. I think having somebody you can call and trust when it comes to not just your investments and how they're invested and the growth, but also income and tax planning is important. I think estate planning is important. But that doesn't mean everybody else is going to see it that way. So I think if we just start with, let's help you understand what your options are after we've listened to what your goals are, and then let the investor, they don't have to do it themselves, but you're going to get feedback from somebody. If you're having an honest conversation with somebody about all of their options, they're going to give you feedback, right? People get a little nervous about the complexity of how investments can work sometimes, and that's understandable. But at the same time, if you can work with somebody you trust to help you and guide you through that, I think you'll be more successful in retirement, not just financially, but really just between your ears, right? Just the head game of being retired and not being able to worry about money so that you can enjoy the retirement and your family. That's really our goal.
0: You know, I hope our listeners heard what you said comes first, and that is listening and finding out what your goals are.
1: No, it really is. Yeah, step is to figure it out. And then also, we're showing people all the options that they have, and we're doing it on a weekly basis. And it's actually pretty common that somebody will say, like, well, how come somebody didn't show that to us before, or how come we didn't know about it before? And what's really interesting about that question, and the brutal honesty of it is, well, it's not because the person that you were talking to, if they were licensed like us, and many, many are, they are completely capable, meaning they're licensed to do what we do and how we do it. They're authorized to present you with all of your investment options and help you make an informed decision. So the reality is they could have done that for you. They're choosing not to. And it doesn't make them bad people, but sometimes the business model that they have or the company that they work for, it's not that they don't want you to know. It just makes their business more complex if they're dealing with some of the other options that are out there, and they're trying to streamline it for their business model. But them streamlining their business model into something they have to pigeonhole you into may, but also may not be what's best for your retirement. So it really is up to you to find out what your options are, which is why we make ourselves accessible, right, for calls
0: That's
1: and
0: right.
1: emails.
0: Yeah. So to wrap it all up, if you are 55 or over and you've put aside $250,000 or more for retirement, then please do give us a call for the complimentary comprehensive financial plan. 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The number is 407-606-6000. 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And Mike, that's our show for this week.
1: Oh, already. All right. Perfect.
0: Thanks so much for joining us this week, and we'll see you back here at this same time next week. 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
3: From ABC News, I'm Mike Dubusky. President Trump says an agreement to end the war with Iran will be announced soon, saying a deal has largely been negotiated, but it's not a done deal. ABC's Alex Perchet is in Washington.
4: Iran's foreign ministry saying the two sides are in the final stages of drafting a framework that would give 30 to 60 days to hash out a broader agreement.
5: They want to settle so badly. We have the greatest military.
4: What's unclear is if this agreement includes a deal on uranium enrichment, missiles, or nuclear dust. It's been 2 months since Trump vowed to obliterate Iran's power plants within 48 hours if Iran didn't fully open the Strait of Hormuz.
3: Sources in Israel, however, are expressing concern to ABC News about this potential deal, saying it signals to Iran they can use the strait as a weapon. Yesterday marked 12 weeks since the beginning of the war. Orange County, California remains under a state of emergency today as hazmat crews rush to cool down a tank full of chemicals that's at risk of exploding. That tank, full of material often used to make plastics, has been steadily heating up over the last few days. 60-year-old educator Patricia Rivera is staying at Ocean View High School in Huntington Beach after being evacuated from her home.
6: I'm scared because I don't know what's going to happen, and I don't know if anything that already is in the air is going to affect us, or if it blows, what's going to happen?
3: In total, 50,000 people are under evacuation orders in the area about 35 miles outside of Los Angeles. And it's Memorial Day weekend, and that means millions of Americans are hitting the road to ring in the unofficial start of summer. But some drivers are feeling the pinch at the pump.
7: It's making me cry, man. It's bad.
8: We try and minimize the amount of mileage we're driving lately.
9: 10 out of 10 would not recommend.
3: AAA estimates 45 million people will travel more than 50 miles from home this weekend. 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
20: We are watching some rain for this morning. No thunderstorms are left over, but more are possible during the afternoon today. Your main impact in these storms is pockets of heavy rain and wind gusts up to 40 miles per hour before they start to calm down overnight. For Channel 9 Eyewitness News, I'm meteorologist Daniel McFarland.
19: 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Triple Team Traffic.
21: Orange County, look out for some slow traffic on both sides of I-4. A crash on eastbound I-4 approaching Conroy Road, blocking an off-ramp right lane. Westbound I-4 approaching the 536, heavily under speed. And I'm also seeing delays on westbound State Route 50 at Summerlin Avenue for planned road construction, blocking a left turning lane. From the WDBO Traffic Center, I'm Zach Wagon.
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22: 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We have our faithful friend, marketing and communications manager, Kenny Tellier.
23: Hi, everyone. This is going to be a fun show.
22: And we also have new this week, certified professional dog trainers and part of Pet Alliance's enrichment and training team, Taylor Argenbright and Joelle, can't pronounce your last name.
24: It's German. That's okay. Don't worry about it.
22: All right. Well, welcome. So, Kenny, what are we talking about today? I understand that Pet Alliance has training classes, and that's probably why you brought these fine ladies here.
23: Yeah, so we started something right around the time when we were getting ready to do the grand opening for our new shelter that was built on John Young Parkway, right down the street from here. We were, you know, figuring out over at Sanford, yes, we're still going to have the clinic there. Yes, we're still going to do adoptions, but what else can we offer to our people out there? And one of the things that we knew that was needed was, you know, once you adopt a dog or a puppy, you need to train them. You want to make them the best dog ever. So we started a behavior team, and they are here today, and they're going to talk about programs that we have started and resources that we have available to the public.
22: Awesome. So whether you're working with a new puppy or a rescued adult dog, these classes offer several key advantages like strengthened bond and trust, essential puppy socialization, effective communication, problem prevention, reduced stress and anxiety, mental and physical stimulation. Is that right, Taylor and Joelle?
24: Exactly.
22: Couldn't have said it better yourselves.
24: Yes, that is right. So we started some group classes for puppies. So we have puppy social and a puppy kindergarten. Eventually we'll have some adult dog classes, but we focus a lot on strengthening that bond between the human and the puppy so that they can kind of set them up for success throughout their lives.
0: Yeah, so that's sort of a thing, right? People don't realize. They're like, okay, I'm going to take my dog for training, but now the dog is trained with the trainer and not with you.
24: Right, yeah. Ideally, it's going to be the new owner that's going to be doing a lot of that work with them to make sure that the puppy is listening to them as well.
0: And then do you have to teach German Shepherds commands in German?
24: No.
23: I love the way you asked the German person that.
24: I know that is
23: she
24: funny.
23: Knows the answer. Come on, Joelle.
24: Not that I'm aware of. No, you don't have to do that.
23: Now, what about the English Springer Spaniels? Are you English?
24: No, but we do teach the cues in English to
23: Very
24: them
23: good.
24: As well.
0: And the Chinese Crested, did they learn in Chinese? I know.
24: They you could. Know, it's possible. We're going to need to get some more language diversity in our training classes, if that's the case.
1: We actually do have a third member of our team named David, who is bilingual Spanish and English. So we'll be offering some private training in Spanish as well.
0: Oh, that's good.
23: Yeah, so I'm glad we brought it up because, it's a fun little fact that, you know, you need help with the Spanish language and David is there to help out.
0: Mm-hmm. Well, and I've always seen people with German Shepherds go, Platz, Platz.
23: Yes,
0: yeah, all right. So you're really sticking to the German part of the German Shepherd.
23: It's always fun to, just a little bit off topic, but when you meet a dog at the shelter and you realize it's bilingual.
24: Mm-hmm. Yeah.
23: And like,
24: yeah.
23: It, you're like, wait, why is it not listening to sit? But then you say, siéntate. Mm-hmm.
0: Yep.
23: And they sit and you're
0: you
23: like,
0: go, besos,
23: well, this
0: besos.
23: Dog is bilingual. This is great. And you add it to their profile to add, you know, just because they're so smart.
1: Exactly. Yep. Yeah. Some dogs have a different first language than English, and that's okay too.
0: So then how do you, let's walk through different things that you'll navigate through the sensitive period with the dogs.
24: Yeah. So generally between the ages of like 8 to 14 or so weeks, puppies are in the sensitive period or critical socialization period, which basically just means that's the best time to socialize them to things, make sure that they have the right kind of exposure to, you know, novel things in the environments, random weird noises, thunderstorms, fireworks, all of that fun stuff. So a lot of us is making, a lot of that class is going to be us exposing them to those things in a very controlled setting so that none of them become scary. But they also already know that thing exists, right? So we'll play like thunderstorm noises over a speaker.
0: Mm-hmm.
24: Same for fireworks, loud trash truck noises, stuff like that, while the owners work with their dogs just to get them used to it already.
0: Oh, I love that because you see that they make the like thunder shirts and mm-hmm. all of the calming things to try and keep dogs who weren't desensitized
24: mm-hmm.
0: Calmer. And mm-hmm. it's just if you do it when they're young.
24: Yeah, it makes a huge difference.
1: Yep, exactly. Trying to do it when they're older is a bit more difficult. So we see a lot of those behavior issues working with private clients when their dogs are adults. So it's a lot easier to kind of start them out as puppies being comfortable with things. And then you just have an all around more confident, more well-adjusted dog once they become an adult.
0: I have so many questions tied to all of this. Because
1: we can talk about it.
0: Because dogs do what, I mean, they experience trauma the same way that humans experience mm-hmm. trauma, right? Like my dog has been accosted at the dog park a couple times, right?
24: Mm-hmm.
0: So like, how do I keep her not afraid of the dog park, not afraid of bigger dogs mm-hmm. because she's been rolled over by a couple of them? You know, like mm-hmm. there's, how do you walk a dog through the process of maybe they came to the shelter, they were in a trauma situation mm-hmm. and now you're rehabilitating them?
24: Right.
1: That's a good question. Did you have to go for it?
24: So it really depends on what it was. So like,
0: I mean, you're not going to know, right? It's a dog.
24: Yeah, exactly. Well, not 100%, right? Because we don't necessarily always know a dog's past, especially the ones we get at the shelter that are adult dogs that come from like other shelters that we transfer in and stuff like that. We might not actually have any of their history. So we just, we'll kind of pay attention to what seems to make that dog a little bit more nervous and then work on building confidence around it, ideally, right? So if they're a little bit nervous around men or something like that, having male volunteers.

0: pants and big jackets and a bathrobe and other things like that, because that is definitely something that puppies and dogs can become afraid of. They don't get that exposure. They're like, why, what is with this person's silhouette that's in this big puffy jacket, right? Mm-hmm. They look weird now.
1: I try to explain that to neighbors, like if I'm walking my dog and they're wearing a hat, they're like, why is she barking? Because you have a hat on. Right. Take off the hat and she'll sniff you.
2: Exactly. So you two wouldn't get barked at, but I would now.
3: It's possible.
2: Yeah. It is true, though. Like, sometimes it does happen in the shelter, and you're like, it's because you're wearing a hat, and you quickly either take it off or flip it backwards.
1: Is it just they can't see your face? Or, like, what?
3: It really depends. So, a lot of it is just either they could have had a bad experience as a puppy with someone in a hat, or they could have just not been exposed at all.
1: So, they're just, like, alert. Yeah. That's weird. I don't know what that is.
3: Like, exactly. If you see, you know, if you're to see something that you've never seen before.
1: Like a winter coat, like you said.
3: Yeah, exactly.
1: Dogs in Florida don't really see puppy coats. Right,
3: exactly. So it can be scary to them just because it's something new. So something we work on, or that you can do with your dog, is exposing them to those scary things very gradually at a level that they can handle. And also, you know, if you're going to see people with hats in the neighborhood, just bringing some extra delicious treats with you so that those hats start to become a predictor of something good. So maybe you see a person with a hat, you get a piece of bacon, and then over time, they start to associate that scary thing with that delicious treat.
1: Oh, I like that. Is that part of what you put into play for puppy kindergarten?
0: I mean, ideally we usually will do the desensitization stuff while the puppies are off leash and playing with each other, so that whatever stimulus it is, it's kind of just existing in the background, if that makes sense. However, if we do see any kind of like nervousness, for one, we'll decrease the intensity of whatever that stimulus is, move it farther away, turn down the volume. And then yes, we will switch to making sure we're giving some really good treats to make sure that the puppy is building positive associations.
1: So how many dogs are in a puppy kindergarten class? What is the cost, and when do you guys do those?
0: Yeah, so for puppy preschool, we go up to 6. For that one, we're going to be doing drop-in socials. And then that'll be...
3: So the drop-in socials will just be 25 each. So you don't have to sign up for a full series of class. You can just come whatever Saturday you like.
1: Oh, nice.
3: $25.
1: And that's in Sanford, right?
3: Yes.
0: Correct.
2: Yeah, so all of this happens in Sanford. And we've got the schedule on our website right now, which shows all of the puppy social classes that are coming up that you can, you know, sign up for. So all the dates are broken down, because the puppy kindergarten is great, but maybe some people are like, don't really know if I want to make that 5-week commitment, but I really want to stop in and see what maybe I'm doing wrong. I want to learn to do something right. And that's what's great about these puppy socials. You can just pick a Saturday and be like, we're going to go see the behavior team and they're going to help us out.
3: Well, yeah, exactly.
1: What's the deal, though, in order to bring them? Like, do they have to have their shots? Do they have to be vaccinated? Like, what are the things that we need to do as owners before we bring them?
3: That's a good question. So for our puppy drop-in socials, that's for puppies ages 8 to 16 weeks. So that's for those under-vaccinated puppies. We just require them to have a distemper vaccination. And then puppy kindergarten is for our 4 to 6-month puppies. So that's a little bit more structured. We do 5-week cycle of classes. So that's for puppies that are a little bit older, and they have to have their distemper and their Bordetella vaccines.
0: As well as rabies.
1: How prevalent is that? I mean, honestly. Rabies. Like, I give my dog, you know, she gets it every 3 years or whatever, but I'm like, I've never known anyone who's had an animal that had rabies.
3: And that's why.
2: Because the vaccines are working.
3: The precautions seem a little intense, but that's...
2: But it's worth it.
1: Well, like, it's worthwhile. And, like if there's a bat in your house, you have to go get tested just because it could have bit you while you were asleep and you wouldn't know.
3: Exactly. That's why even indoor cats are supposed to have rabies vaccines, because the off chance a bat flew in.
1: Yeah. Or they caught rabies. A bat and or bit it.
0: Yeah, or they get out. Yeah.
3: Yeah, exactly.
1: Good to know.
2: And one thing good about all these vaccinations that we're talking about, we've got 2 clinics that offer packages for puppies. So if anyone out there is listening and they've adopted a puppy and they want to get them up to date on all their shots, please go to our website. You can check out both our Alafaya and Sanford clinic, and they have puppy packages where you can get all of your shots and even a microchip if you need it.
1: Oh, that's fantastic.
2: Yeah.
1: I know that you guys offer them at a, I want to say, severe discount compared to what...

0: affordable pricing.
1: Yes, affordable pricing. Yeah. Because I remember looking into it and being like, holy moly cow. Well,
0: yeah. When you adopt a puppy, like the first couple of months with them is the most expensive time because you do have to do the follow-up puppy shots and get them all done up until they get to the rabies. So yeah, the first couple of months with a puppy is a little expensive.
1: So they can, I'm trying to remember, is that when you do the process, do you sign up? Like you, is it, it's weekly, monthly? Like when you do the clinics so people can sign up in advance?
0: We've got the schedule on the website. It's weekly. We have different days that we do vaccinations. We've got different days that we do spay and neuter. So it's, you know, just find a day that works in your schedule and schedule that appointment.
1: And if you can't make an appointment, can you show up and wait in line? Or?
0: We really prefer, like, it's once the appointments all start and, you know, the people are coming in, it's hard to, like, walk in and be like, hey, I need an appointment. Mm-hmm. It's really easy to just do it online. That
1: online
0: way.
1: Is the way
0: yeah.
1: to go.
0: And if anyone out there is having a problem doing it online, you can always email us at info@petalliancorlando.org and we will help you out and talk you through the to make an appointment.
1: Perfect. And with that, we're going to take a break. 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
1: Emergency officials are searching for solutions as a huge chemical tank south of Los Angeles threatens to explode. About 50,000 people are under evacuation orders in Orange County, California, where fire officials say the overheated tank is likely to explode or spill out. A man with mental health issues has been killed by Secret Service agents outside the White House. Authorities say 21-year-old Nasir Best fired shots near the White House on Saturday. Secret Service agents returned fire and killed him. The family of Kyle Busch says the NASCAR legend died from complications of severe pneumonia that developed into sepsis.
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1: Welcome back to Wags and Whiskers, where we celebrate the joy of adopting furry friends and keeping them happy and healthy. Whether you're a cat person, a dog person, or even both, we're here to celebrate the unconditional love and joy our pets bring to us. This week, we have been talking about dog training with the certified professional dog trainers at the Pet Alliance's Enrichment and Training Team. That's a mouthful. Joining us this week, we have Taylor and Joelle, and then, of course, we have our good friend Kenny Tollier with the Pet Alliance. Thank you. Welcome back.
0: It's fun to be here. You. Talking about puppies and training. Yay.
15: Mm-hmm. Love it.
1: Yeah, so something that people might not know that you offer is private training.
15: Yeah, that is something that we offer, we can do both in-home or you can come down to the shelter and we can actually do some training there depending on what your needs are. We have several clients that we work with on a regular basis that we've been doing training with just to help with some problem behaviors in the home or things like reactivity, stranger danger, right? When people come over, all those types of things.
1: How important is that to be able to observe the dog in their environment versus taking them somewhere and training them instead of having them in the home training them?
16: So it really depends on what the behavior challenge that's happening is. Some are more specific to the home. So let's say, for example, the dog is having issues with overexcitement when someone walks through the front door, then it could be more beneficial for us to go to their home to do that training. But if it's something that they can come to the shelter, like maybe they're working on some basic cues, sit down, come, things like that, then that's something we could possibly do in the shelter in our education center at the Sanford location.
1: So what I'm hearing is that it's best to bring the dog to you and sort of do an assessment as to what sort of training the dog may need, put together sort of a 4-session package or an 8-session package, whether that includes in-home or at the shelter.
15: Yeah, so it's kind of up to you. You can do 1 session at a time. We do have people fill out like a private training intake form. So a lot of the things that we need to know, you're going to end up filling out that form, and then we can probably base which would be the better option off of that.
1: Okay.
15: If we're a little unsure, then we can always give you a call and we'll do that and kind of chat through things to see whether or not it would be a better option to do in-home or you coming down to the shelter. Because like Taylor was saying, we can, especially things like loose leash walking, you can really do anywhere.
1: Mm-hmm.
15: You definitely don't need to be in the home for that.
1: And these private training sessions that we're talking about and the non-private training sessions, they all take place at your Sanford location, correct?
16: Yes. So currently all of our classes and in shelter session, private sessions take place at Sanford. Eventually we're looking to also start some public training classes at our Orlando location because they have a large new meeting room that we can use for that as well. But currently, yes, everything is at Stanford.
0: We have a lot of behavior and training resources available on our website. So like in the interim, if you're like, do I think I need to reach out and contact the trainers? Let me go in and do a little bit of research so I can figure out what is it my dog is doing. And these guys have been great with finding all so many different topics about your dog, about your puppy, even dogs and cats. And, you know, click on it, check it out and see which way, you know, what guidance you need.
1: That was going to be my question was, you don't know what you don't know. So go look up what you think might be happening before, you know, you jump all the way in.
16: Exactly. Yeah. So we have lots of tips on our website about, you know, basic training or basic behavior issues that people can go on and check out. We have some links to different videos. We have different, you know, step-by-step guides on issues such as pulling on leash, potty training, puppy nipping and biting, things like that.
0: Crate training, you know, yeah. Yeah, problem prevention, that's probably my favorite because it's just like, okay, yes. What problem is it?
16: Yes. Yeah, exactly. And then, you know, if you go work through some of those resources and you realize, hey, I think I need a little more help, you can reach out to us and we can figure out what type of training would be best for you, whether it's group class or a private training session.
1: Awesome. I'm going to pause you there. We have another break to get to, but stay tuned. 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
11: ABC News, I'm Mike Dabusky. The Trump administration is signaling it's close to a deal with Iran to temporarily halt the fighting. The agreement, which officials stress isn't finalized yet, would include ending the U.S. blockade in the Strait of Hormuz and commitments from Iran on drawing down its uranium supply. Officials in California are racing to stop a chemical tank from spilling hazardous materials onto the ground or exploding. ABC's Jacqueline Lee is in Orange County.
12: The tank is estimated to contain 7,000 gallons of methyl methacrylate, a highly volatile substance used in the production of plastic. The plant is located 35 miles from Los Angeles. At least 50,000 residents were forced to evacuate.
17: Police officers came into our area telling everyone to leave, and so, yeah, we all went, and it was kind of stressful because, like, where are we going to go?
11: And Memorial Day travel is well underway. The TSA is expecting to screen some 18 million people before Wednesday. This is ABC News.
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23: We are watching some rain for this morning. No thunderstorms are left over, but more are possible during the afternoon today. Your main impact in these storms is pockets of heavy rain and wind gusts up to 40 miles per hour before they start to calm down overnight. For Channel 9 Eyewitness News, I'm meteorologist Daniel McFarland.
7: 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Triple Team Traffic.
24: Orange County, look out for some slow traffic on both sides of I-4. A crash on eastbound I-4 approaching Conroy Road, blocking an off-ramp right lane. Westbound I-4 approaching the 536, heavily under speed. And I'm also seeing delays on westbound State Route 50 at Summerlin Avenue for planned road construction, blocking a left turning lane. From the WDBO Traffic Center, I'm Zach Wagon.
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1: Welcome back to Wags and Whiskers, where we celebrate the joy of adopting furry friends and keeping them happy and healthy. Whether you're a cat person, a dog person, or even both, we're here to celebrate the unconditional love and joy that our pets bring to us. Joining us this week, we have certified professional dog trainers, Taylor and Joelle, and we have Kenny, our marketing and communications manager with the Pet Alliance. Welcome back, everyone.
0: Thank you for having us today.
1: Yeah.
0: It's fun topics, talking about puppies and behavior.
15: Definitely.
1: And, you know, we were just talking about vaccines and all the training classes and all the things that you offer for puppies. But what about dog body language? So many people get it wrong. They think their dogs are happy when they're actually anxious, or they think that they're, you know, tell us a little bit about that.
15: Yeah, I mean, that's definitely something that, regardless of whether you're in our puppy classes, you're doing the drop-in socials or kindergarten or private lessons, we are definitely going to touch a lot on body language because it gives you the information to adjust to how the dog is feeling, right? So, for example, if a dog, we perceive them as being a little bit nervous, like tongue flicking, for example, is one that people don't generally realize might mean that the dog is a little bit nervous, but it's just them like flicking their tongue out every few seconds,
1: like
15: kind of consistently. Sometimes they're licking their nose, sometimes their tongue just comes out just a little bit. But usually you'll see a little bit of like tension in the face along with that. But so that's something that we pick up on, and we'll kind of tell owners like, hey, so I'm noticing this, so this might mean we need to like take a step back or do something to make this a little bit easier for the dog. And then obviously going over all of the things that people have a tendency to misinterpret. So like, you know, a wagging tail doesn't always mean a happy dog.
1: Yeah, no. People don't know that. So what can it mean besides happy? Because you can see some aggressive, you know, when dogs are meeting other dogs, their tails are wagging because they're interested, but doesn't mean that they're happy.
16: Right. So a wagging tail can mean many different things. And it kind of helps to look at their entire body and the context in which that behavior is happening. So are they meeting a new dog? Are they at home? What's going on in the environment? And also what their ears are doing, what their mouth is doing, what their eyes are doing and things like that. So a loose kind of loose wagging tail can mean a happy dog. A high, we call it like a flag tail. So a straight up wagging really quickly stiff tail can mean a little bit more they're being a little more cautious, or they're nervous, something is going on in the environment that they're uncomfortable with. So you kind of have to look at everything that's going on around them and what all of their body parts are doing.
1: So what situation or what mind state should the dog be in if you're taking a walk with your dog and you see another dog and they say, hey, is your dog friendly? And you say, sure, let's meet them. And then it starts off friendly, and then one barks, or, you know, how do you navigate that?
15: Yeah, it can be very difficult to navigate. What I would generally say is you really have to pay attention to what the dogs are doing, right? So you can notice things even as they approach. So for example, if one of the dogs, a lot of the times you will see those tongue flicks, and then if they get a little bit tense, like you just see their body stiffen up rather than their body being loose and wiggly. Loose and wiggly generally is like they feel comfortable. Mm-hmm. They're happy to be doing this. Any kind of tension in the body, and I will generally probably just not have the greeting happen, right? Because it's better to just not do it than have negative associations built around greeting other dogs on leash.
6: Yeah, because I'll see the puppies in the neighborhood that are bigger than my dog because my dog is tiny. And they're just jumping and they're so excited and they want to meet her. And then my dog will be like, And then she'll, once she meets them, she does like a little backflip, which means like, hey, let's play, let's chase. But there's that moment. It's like, which way is she going to go? You know?
15: Yeah. The other thing you want to keep in mind with that is when dogs greet each other in nature and if it's, you know, the kind of the best way that they can be doing it, it's always going to be curving around each other to sniff each other's rear ends. And a lot of the time when people allow dogs to greet on leash, it's very face to face, which is actually not the ideal way for dogs to meet because that's it's much more forward and just tends to add a lot more tension. So if you can allow them to somehow curve around and bring them closer to each other's rear ends and they're sniffing the rear ends, that's generally a very good sign, especially if they're doing the little, like, they're just walking around in the little circles with each other.
6: That's how it's supposed to go.
16: Yeah, exactly. I like to teach clients that. So let them kind of, like Joelle was saying, do their natural little curve, follow them around each other. So it feels awkward, but the dogs are circling and then the humans are kind of circling as well and trying to keep that leash as loose as possible. Which takes a little practice, but so they're not having that tense face-to-face greeting.
0: No, I love that you said that. So have the leash loose, but also you also have to have a good grip on it just in case you need the control. Yeah. So I love that you said that. Yeah. That's perfect. I had the visual in my head. Good job.
6: At end, right, when you're the human gets tense, so then at what point does the dog get tense? When you're walking with your dog on the leash and you see a dog that you know has been aggressive towards other dogs in the past, or you're not sure and you yourself get a little tense, how does that transfer down the leash to the dog?
16: Yeah. So that can definitely happen if you're feeling tense about a situation. A lot of times people tend to tighten up on the leash, which makes sense. We're trying to keep our dogs safe as well. So if you try to just take a deep breath, that can be helpful. So a lot of training that we do with dogs, we're doing a lot of training with people as well. So in order to help your dog, you kind of have to be able to regulate your own emotions first. So taking a deep breath, moving away if you feel more comfortable. So if you see a dog coming on the same side of the sidewalk that you know is maybe going to lunge or bark at your dog, turning around and going the other way or crossing the street, things like that can help your dog feel comfortable and help you feel less tense so that you're not tightening up on the leash and then making your dog feel more tense as well.
6: So when... And I'm glad that you're here. So, okay, there's this male dog who they're always like just pulling him back and holding on to him because he will try to mount every dog. But my dog is like, hey, let's play. You like to chase me back and forth as far as you can get. But then his intent is to mount her. And she's like, I just want to play chase. So in that situation, like I know that because I've seen it happen. But how, I mean, is there, what can you do, right? Like, how can I keep her from getting trampled? And how can they keep him from, I don't know, are we doing the wrong things? Because she gets happy to see him. But
16: right. So honestly, what I would do is not have them meet on leash, if possible, because that can kind of create, yeah, that uncomfortable greeting where they're both getting super amped up and that, you know, running around, pulling on the leash, creating that tension can then cause potentially a little scuffle, something like that, if one of them is not happy with the interaction or they realize they can't move away because the leash is there. In an off-leash situation, like a dog park, something like that, if a dog can move away, they'll usually choose to do that. If they're stuck on a leash and they're uncomfortable, they might choose maybe snapping, growling, biting, things like that, because they know they can't move away. So, you know, I'd recommend if there's a dog that you know really loves your dog loves them, maybe arrange some type of off-leash play date if it is safe to do so, rather than having them play on the leash.
6: Okay. There's a, well, I wanted to say new puppy, but she's probably 7 or 8 months old now. Mm-hmm. Maybe she's a year now. I don't even know. But Coco's little best friend was this little Shih Tzu next door, right? And they would run and play and love each other. And then they got this bigger Shih Tzu. And she is just like a bulldozer, right? She'll come up and just roll over and just like, she is not to be played with, right? And she gets so excited to see Coco that she just wants to jump all over Coco and kiss Coco and come after Coco. And then Coco can't play with her friend anymore. So what do you do when you have, you know, an established relationship and then a new dog comes in? And now you can't play with the other dog because this dog is there.
15: Yeah, it's hard to say. So, I mean, for one thing, just like with people, some dogs just don't have as good of social skills. That's just, okay. It's just that some dogs can't regulate themselves as easily. They get overexcited easier. And those are generally the dogs that will bulldoze other dogs,
6: yes.
15: Right? Not because they're trying to be mean.
6: No, she's just so excited.
15: But yeah. They're so excited they physically cannot contain themselves. So you can always go for like alternatives if that dog can be calm enough. You can try going for parallel walks where mm-hmm. they just walk next to each other to get some calm behaviors and then maybe let them play. Basically anything to help peter out a little bit of that energy so that there's a little bit less overexcitement.
6: Yeah, you open the door and they come out ready to go.
15: Yeah, for the dogs that know each other and play well, I would give them that opportunity and maybe leave the really rambunctious pup at home every once in a while just so that they can still have that really fun interaction that they enjoy.
6: Yeah, and for bigger dogs, or that's something that you see a lot, especially in my neighborhood, like the doodles and the poodle, mm-hmm. they have a lot of energy and they're cooped up all day because mm-hmm. people work. And they come home and then they start yelling at the dog because the dog just wants to get out and run. So is there a way to, what do you suggest for owners who have these doodles who are sweet, but they also need a lot of exercise?
15: Yeah, you know, it's all about meeting a dog's needs. That's really how you end up with a calm dog, right? So you can do trick training to help kind of wear down some of their mental energy, give them mental enrichment. You can obviously go for runs. If your dog really wants to move, you know, you can try figuring out something where you can take them like they're running alongside you while you're biking or something like that. Anything, like flirt pulls are really great. So if your dog has a little bit like a prey drive and you want to give them a good outlet for that, mm-hmm. it's basically like a giant cat toy. So it's like the wand with the, you know, the little toy dangling off of the end, just the dog version of it. And you can go out in your backyard and do that to help drain some of that physical energy. I love those for that. And then sniffing for calming stuff, sniffing, chewing, licking, all of those things are going to help dogs self-soothe and calm down. So a combination of all of those is generally what's necessary. The other thing you can do is just figure out what your dog really enjoys, right? Pay attention to what little games and stuff they seem to like the most and do that with them.
6: What if they only like food?
15: That's my dog.
0: Yeah, food motivation.
15: So I will say, because my dog will eat everything all day long, it's great for trick training. So like yeah. if she has a little bit of excess energy, if I like do trick training with her for like 10 minutes, generally a lot of that little bit of excess energy goes away and she gets treats. So, you know, then she's got the food.
6: You're working out the brain, you're working out the body, mm-hmm. and then they get the little reward.
16: Yeah, and you can also use, we really love at the shelter, also using snuffle mats and food puzzles. So you can put food, if you have a dog that really loves food, put the food in some type of activity mm-hmm. so that they have to kind of use their brain and their nose to figure it out. And that can drain a lot of that energy and help them be able to settle a little bit more, too.
6: What happens once they've figured it out?
16: Good question. So some of those puzzle toys, they just have one setting, which is fine. But once they figure it out, maybe you have to get a new puzzle toy. That's why I really like things like snuffle mats, because they are different every time. You're just sprinkling treats in there and it doesn't have, you know, a set way to do it. So treats kind of fall in different spots every time. There's also a lot of DIY things out there you can do as well, putting treats in muffin tins, covering it with tennis balls, things like that. So you can kind of make it different every time for those dogs that figure things out really quickly.
15: Yeah, you can use like old worn towels or blankets and like put a bunch of treats on it, roll it up and tie it up
6: Yep, did
15: and,
6: that.
15: Yep.
6: Turned it into a knot. She untied it, flipped it over, ate all the treats, and she's like, now what?
15: Yeah, it's a fun
0: activity. Smart girl.
15: Yeah. You can also, my favorite thing is treasure boxes. So use your, you know, when you get deliveries with your big cardboard box, use that, put some stuff in there, and you can make it harder. You can take a Kong, put some peanut butter in it. If your dog already knows how to do that, put it in the freezer, wrap it up in an old towel, put it in a box so that you can make it even a little more challenging and fun. They have to rip through all of those layers to then get to that treat.
0: But I do love that you brought that up about, you know, dogs being in the home all day long and then wanting to be really active. It's very similar to what, you know, the dogs in the kennel. Mm-hmm. They're in the kennel all day long. Mm-hmm. And that's what's great about having that this team with us. They get to figure out, you know, to help the dogs out and not keep them bored and what keeps them entertained. And this way it helps us find the most perfect forever home for them. So thank you guys for all that you do for them, especially the snuffle mats. I know how much you love those.
15: We do. Yeah,
6: and
15: we love it.
6: You have an Amazon gift wish list, right? So if people want to send you snuffle mats, they can just go onto the website. Yeah. And find the...
0: We do. So yeah, we've got our wish list and we've got a separate wish list just for enrichment items like they were talking about.
6: Oh, fantastic.
0: So like if you're listening to this and you're like, we want to help out these dogs and get them trained, please go to PetAllianceOrlando.org, you know, click on ways you can help, select our wish list, go down to enrichment and start picking out every item that you see there is needed. Is there like a top three that you like the most or you would like donated the most?
15: Yeah. Flirt poles is a big one because like I mentioned before, really great for... draining a lot of physical energy very quickly, especially for those dogs that need an outlet for prey drive because they can't go chase squirrels all the time. Right? And tug toys are always great, right? What dog doesn't love tug of war? And then hard chew toys like Nyla bones and things that are very durable that they're not going to be able to end up actually ingesting are very good as well.
6: Stay tuned. You're listening to Wags and Whiskers here on WDBO. We'll be right back.
8: Now, the three big things you need to know, powered by Mark Spain Real Estate.
6: President Trump claims a peace deal between the U.S. and Iran has been, quote, largely negotiated following a call with leaders of several countries in the Middle East over the weekend. A Chinese astronaut will be blasting off into space today, spending a full year on the Chinese space station to study long-term human physiology in space. Americans grilling outdoors this Memorial Day weekend will notice higher prices for many barbecue essentials. Ground beef prices have soared by over 14%, while the cost of steak is up 16%. Even the price of hot dogs is up nearly 11%.
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6: Welcome back to Wags and Whiskers here on WDBO. This has been a very fun and very information-packed episode. We've been talking with certified professional dog trainers Taylor and Joelle, and then, of course, our good friend Kenny Tollier, the marketing manager at Pet Alliance, about all of the things that Pet Alliance offers.
0: I mean, we definitely, the gist of it all is we're here today because we really want to strengthen the bond with you and your dog. We want to make sure that, you know, when you adopt an animal and you bring it home, that you don't, you know, end up turning it into the shelter because of behavior issues. We want to keep the animal in the home. And we're just so thankful that we have these guys here to help make that happen.
6: Yeah. So if you're observing them and, you know, you want to pick the right dog for your family, how do you go from, okay, this is an overly excitable dog to this is just the right amount of excitement for my family dog?
16: Gotcha. Yeah. So we, whenever we get a new dog surrendered to our shelter or transferred in from another shelter, we do, we work with them, we get to know them so that we can kind of figure out, okay, what information do we have about them? Are they good with other dogs? Do they need to be the only dog in the household? So whenever someone comes to do a meet and greet, we can give them that information. If they have another dog at home, we can set up a time for them to come bring their dog and meet the dog that they're interested in to see if they get along. So then some of those behaviors we're looking for when they do meet is, like Joelle was mentioning earlier, loose, wiggly body language, that soft wagging tail, kind of reciprocating the behaviors back and forth. So one dog is maybe jumping on the other and then they kind of switch roles. So that back and forth is what we're looking for as well.
15: Yeah, and generally when people come in to meet dogs and they're thinking about adopting, we do our very best to make sure we're providing all of the information around the dog, right? So if we think a particular dog might not be the best fit, right? They have small children, say they have like a 3-year-old and this dog is a little bit overexcitable, we might be able to point you to a different dog that we think might be an even better fit, right? So we definitely will take care to see if we can kind of match the dogs with the right humans and families.
6: What about with senior dogs? You know, if they've been surrendered because the owners have had to move into assisted living or, you know, something like that. How do you place a senior dog? Are they harder to place?
16: they do sometimes take a little longer to place just because, you know, it seems like a lot of people are looking for puppies or kind of younger dogs. So seniors can take a little bit longer to place.
15: We generally will have some information because oftentimes, like you said, those senior dogs are surrenders, which means we do get information from their previous owners about their temperament, things that they enjoy, where they stay when the owner leaves, how long are they left alone every day, all of that kind of stuff. So then we usually can base a lot of whether or not that senior dog will fit in well in a home based off of what their previous owners tell us.
6: And I would note for anyone who's thinking about a dog, but they want a low-key dog, get those senior dogs.
15: Yeah, absolutely.
6: They just want to snuggle and hang out.
0: They're past all those puppy stages. Mm-hmm. And there's a big market out there for seniors because people do understand that. They're just like, oh, wow, this dog is calm on the leash. Mm-hmm. They, you know, 99% they're housebroken. Mm-hmm. You know, they don't have those chewing habits. Yeah. And, you know, they just want to sit on the couch and wait for you to come home from work.
16: Mm-hmm. Yeah. And we have a couple seniors that like to just cuddle and hang out and also still have some energy. So if you know, like to take them on walks and things like that, you kind of get the best of both worlds there too.
6: Yeah. When my parents are watching Coco, who is a senior dog, they're like, oh, she didn't do much today. She just slept. And then I get there and we're running around and playing and they're like, oh my gosh, she's awake now. I'm like, yeah, somebody needs to, you know, play with her. So I'm glad. I always throw love to the senior dogs because they often get overlooked for the puppies.
0: They're the best. Yeah. You gotta love them. They're little old man, the little lady faces. Yeah.
15: So sweet.
6: They're so sweet and so loving.
0: They are.
16: Exactly.
6: And that wraps up this week's episode of Wags and Whiskers here on WDBO. If you have questions, you can always go to the open mic button inside the WDBO app, and then you can leave a question there. You can also find past episodes of Wags and Whiskers, and you can find all of the information about the Pet Alliance there as well. So, guys, thank you so much for being with us today.
0: Thank you very much.
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12: From ABC News, I'm Mike Dubusky. The United States and Iran appear to be inching closer to a deal to temporarily halt the fighting in the Middle East. Secretary of State Marco Rubio saying this while on a trip to India today.
17: Suffice it to say that some progress has been made, significant progress, although not final progress has been made.
12: An official telling reporters today that a peace agreement would include a broad commitment from Iran to negotiate a removal of their stockpile of enriched uranium. But questions remain about how to dispose of that material. In exchange, the U.S. would cancel its blockade in the Strait of Hormuz. Officials stress that none of this is final yet, and even then, ABC's Alex Perche says not all players are happy.
18: Big concerns over an Iran deal from Israel. A source familiar with the situation tells ABC News that there is serious concern and disappointment because Israel says it signals to Iran they can use the Strait of Hormuz as a weapon. Netanyahu is scheduled to hold a security meeting with his defense officials later today.
12: Back in Washington, the Trump administration is facing bipartisan pushback to its so-called anti-weaponization fund. The $1.8 billion store of taxpayer money is intended to finance payouts to those who claim to have been victimized by the government, including January 6th rioters. Republican Representative Brian Fitzpatrick is introducing legislation to stop the DOJ from creating the fund. He tells ABC's This Week he's been pushing for more Republican support.
19: A lot of them tell me they support it. We'll see how many actually, you know, join us in the effort by putting pen to paper and putting their name on it.
12: Fitzpatrick is putting the bill forward alongside Democrat Tom Suozzi. And in Garden Grove, California,
20: this is completely new to us in Orange County. And so that's why we want to make sure that public safety is the number one goal.
12: Orange County Supervisor Janet Nguyen updating the public about a giant tank of chemicals that's at risk of exploding. 50,000 people there are under evacuation orders. You're listening to ABC News.
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4: We are watching some rain for this morning. No thunderstorms are left over, but more are possible during the afternoon today. Your main impact in these storms is pockets of heavy rain and wind gusts up to 40 miles per hour before they start to calm down overnight. For Channel 9 Eyewitness News, I'm meteorologist Daniel McFarlane.
3: 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Triple Team Traffic.
7: Orange County delays this afternoon, both sides of I-4 under speed at the attractions. I'm seeing slow traffic as well on both sides of I-4 as you pass the 528 and scheduled ramp work shutting down northbound US 17 at the 417 toll plaza. Two left lanes there. The rest of the county free of major backups. From the WDBO Traffic Center, I'm Zach Wagon.
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24: 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I'm your host, Mark Larson. Thank you for tuning in. A great show ahead for you, so stay tuned. But before we begin, I'd like you to put on your thinking cap, all right? Can you name this nutrient? Now, nutritionists love it, because clinical research shows it fights fatigue while promoting muscle strength and endurance. By one antioxidant measurement, it's 6,000 times more powerful than vitamin C. It's 800 times stronger than CoQ10. It can improve your depth perception. And millions of people in Japan use it every day to fight wrinkles and fine lines from the inside out. So what is it? What nutrient are we talking about? Well, Sherry Torkos is here to reveal the secret. She's a practicing pharmacist and author. She's written more than a dozen books on health, including the Canadian Encyclopedia of Natural Medicine. Welcome to the program, Sherry Torkos. Good to have you here.
27: Hey there, Mark. Thanks so much for having me. This secret nutrient that we're going to be talking about is called astaxanthin. Mm-hmm. And Reader's Digest, they featured it brilliantly in an article called The Latest It Antioxidant. Astaxanthin is a fountain of youth. As you mentioned, very popular in Japan, used mainstream for promoting beauty from within as a capsule. But here in North America, people just aren't as familiar with it. But listen to this. It has 60 human studies validating its efficacy. And as a pharmacist, this really caught my attention. And this nutrient is not something that you can get enough of in diet. It's found in salmon, mm-hmm. but you'd really have to eat a lot of salmon, like 5 pounds, just to get a good daily dose.
24: Well, so as much as I love salmon, but I'm not going that far. Sherry, I didn't know that there were 60 plus human clinical studies in this specific natural form of astaxanthin that happens to be in Purity's Asta FX formula. Talked about Japan. Now, this is a capsule. This particular astaxanthin is all the rage for skin health, as they've been finding in Japan. Very, very interesting on so many fronts here, right?
27: Yeah, for sure. I mean, astaxanthin at just a 4 milligram dose, and that's the clinical dose that is in Purity's AstaFX formula. Mm-hmm. It's clinically tested and shown to fight fine lines and wrinkles from the inside, and millions in Asia take it daily just for that. And I don't want to get too technical here, but just one human study that I'd like to mention to back up these benefits. They used the exact same dose and the type of astaxanthin that's in Purity's product, and they discovered significant benefits for skin hydration, skin texture, smoothness, mm-hmm. elasticity, reduction of skin spots, and there was even a reduction of redness and an improvement in the evenness of skin tone. So we're talking about big beauty benefits, and it works from the inside out, which is fabulous. Men love it, women love it, and it's really catching on here in North America.
24: It sure is. It's a really impressive list of clinical benefits for beautifying skin from the inside out. No wonder they love it there in Japan, and now we're learning about it here. But Sherry, I know you like to say the wrinkle-reducing benefits and the skin tone benefits are just part of this. That's just kind of the cherry on the top. What do you mean by this?
27: Well, you know, I talk to a lot of people in the pharmacy every week. So I work as a pharmacist, and I also get a lot of friends and family and colleagues asking me about their health. And many people are, you know, in their 50s, 60s, 70s, and they really like the idea of a supplement mm-hmm. that can help to improve the appearance of their skin. I mean, we all want beautiful, youthful skin. But for most people, this really isn't the key benefit. What's at the top of the list when you ask people, like, what do they most want to achieve in their health and their wellness? They want something that will help to promote muscle strength, and they want stamina. They want to be able to do the activities they enjoy: golf, tennis, hiking, playing with their kids and grandkids. And this is actually patented for muscle strength. You know, people want energy to fight fatigue. They want to feel sharp. They're also concerned about their vision. They want to keep their eyes healthy. People are concerned about heart health, circulation, immunity. Right. All of these areas, really, we're talking about staying healthy from the inside out. So, you know, when you think of it, the skin benefits are compelling, but to me, it's really just the cherry on the top.
24: Yeah, well, Sherry, you were saying that astaxanthin helps with endurance and performance against salmon loaded with astaxanthin. They perform these amazing feats of endurance. Astaxanthin is also found in high levels in the eyes of seagulls. Now, that's interesting. Humans bike faster when they supplement with a specific form of astaxanthin. So is there a common denominator in all of this, these kinds of bits of information?
27: Well, the research here is really clear. Astaxanthin is a molecule that fuels healthy performance, energy, stamina, strength. That's what we see in nature, and that's what we see in humans, too. It's like if you're getting older and you want an edge for strength, for energy, for youthful skin, to fight wrinkles from the inside out, but also to promote endurance and healthy vision, this is what you take. You take this AstaFX formula with the clinical dose of the right type of astaxanthin, and you really feel it. By one measure of antioxidant activity called singlet oxygen quenching activity, astaxanthin is 800 times stronger than CoQ10. And this was published in 2007 in a journal called Carotenoid Science. Another study found that astaxanthin is 6,000 times stronger than vitamin C as an antioxidant, again, in its singlet oxygen scavenging capacity. So it's incredible.
24: Well, I know Purity has a free bottle of AstaFX, just two little liquid capsules a day. That's all you need. And we're going to give out a special 800 number in just a moment for our listeners to take advantage of the free bottle offer. But before we do that, Sherry, Purity uses this natural form of astaxanthin, not that synthetic, cheaper form like you find out there on the market. This is really important as well, correct?
27: Yeah, you definitely need to do your homework when choosing supplements. And that's what I did. AstaFX uses 4 milligrams of the world's most clinically researched natural form of astaxanthin called Astareal.
24: Sherry Torkos, pharmacist and author, is with us here on the program. Sherry, we learned today that astaxanthin is 6,000 times more powerful by this one measurement of antioxidant activity when compared to vitamin C. This AstaFX has so much power. Purity has something like 100 plus unsolicited testimonials on their website, and I found a couple that I especially enjoy. If I could read a couple of those, I think this is very interesting, if it's okay with you.
27: Sure. I think it's great to share feedback from people that are really taking the product.
24: Yeah, here's one from Ava in Texas. She gives AstaFX 5 stars, and she writes, quote, "After taking AstaFX, my son was visiting us and said, 'Mom, you look youthful. I'm a Purity Products customer for the last 3 years and will never go back.'" That's from Ava. Here's one from Nina in Ottawa, Ontario. She's in the age group 45 to 54, gives it another 5-star review. She says this, quote, "Since taking AstaFX, I've felt so much better. My energy level, I would say, has gone from a 3 to a 10. How about that? She says, "So I feel energized whenever taking. My husband even noticed I no longer complain about housework. Well, I've talked about this amazing product to all my family and friends. I'm sure they see how well I look because I feel great from the inside out. I've even noticed my skin appears healthier, too. I feel like a fountain of youth." Now, that's That's pretty good stuff from actual customers who've been trying AstaFX. And Sherry, you mentioned before we started the show, you've been taking this product for yourself. And I know, knowing you for some time, it's worked very well for you, hasn't it?
27: It has. You know, I've been taking it for about 2 years now, mm-hmm. and people are often surprised to hear that I'm 50. They tell me that I look more like I'm 35, which is nice to hear.
24: Yep. Mm-hmm.
27: I do eat healthy, and I exercise regularly, but I'm also a strong believer in the benefits of taking research-based supplements. And I take AstaFX every day to stay strong, healthy, to keep my energy levels up, and for my skin. I mean, I want to do everything I can to stay youthful and to keep my body sharp and also to prevent some of those issues that can arise as we age.
24: Great information with Sherry Tarkos. We'll get back to her in just a moment. We're talking about AstaFX exclusively from Purity Products. Now, you won't find this anywhere else. And yes, as we mentioned, it's free to you today. Free. Now, we don't have time to go into all the details, but in case you're hearing this, you're out driving around, you're busy, wherever you are right now, I want to make sure you have our 800 number, the

0: Call 1-800-500-1270. 1-800-500-1270. We'll give you the number and the special offer again at the end of the show in a few minutes, but lots to cover today. We'll get back to it here with Sherry Tarkos. Can you share with us a quick study or two to sort of back this up, highlight the science behind the elite astaxanthin that's found in AstaFX? Because I know there are, what, dozens and dozens of studies. Maybe you can pull out and highlight a couple of your favorites.
1: Yeah, for sure. So Dr. Mark Miller, he's a PhD, a biomedical researcher, he explains it well, and he's talking here about how free radicals compromise and undermine function and cellular performance in the body. He says astaxanthin is simply superb at negating this, as evidenced by clinical trials showing improved performance and accelerated recovery. In fact, research published in the Journal of Medicine and Science in Sports and Exercise found that those who took 4 milligrams of astaxanthin daily over 28 days scored better cycling times with greater output than those who did not take it. So they biked faster. Mm-hmm. I mean, remember this, astaxanthin is one of the few fat-soluble antioxidants that can actually neutralize free radicals even at the site of the mitochondrial membrane. It's like cellular body armor protecting your cells, your joints, blood vessels, brain, heart, and organs on many levels.
0: That is impressive on so many levels. So much great information there. And I know this astaxanthin has about a dozen patents, too. I'm looking here. I see there's a patent for promoting eye health and reducing eye fatigue. There's a patent for inhibiting the expression of cytokines in cells, and a patent, get this, on composition for body fat reduction. There's one for improving muscle atrophy in older adults. Sherry, I'd like to be a little bit of a skeptic here. How can this one simple nutrient magically do all of this? How can this AstaFX give us so many benefits? I mean, really?
1: Yeah, I know. It sounds amazing, too good to be true, but it really is true. Many of the studies that I'm referencing here, they're available on PubMed. These are reputable clinical studies conducted by leading researchers around the world that really back the benefits of astaxanthin. By the way, muscle output is better with astaxanthin, too. And this comes from astaxanthin research published in the International Journal of Sports Nutrition, November 2011. This was another study done with cyclists. They took 4 milligrams of astaxanthin. It was a small study, but very positive, showing that cyclists improved their trial time by 2 minutes in a 20-kilometer bike race. I mean, that's a meaningful improvement in a race like this. And the researchers said that they also burned fat more efficiently, which makes sense. Based on this research, Purity can actually make the claim that AstaFX will promote and improve power output in your muscles. I mean, I tell people, AstaFX in, strength and power out. It's transformative, if you like, energy. And this was found in other studies, too, like one that looked at hand grip strength.
0: Oh, so much great information. Now, Sherry, I want to share a couple more testimonials that caught my attention out of the so many right there on the Purity website. Again, these are unsolicited. These are from real people. Here's one from Rick. He's a male, age 55 to 64, lives in Naples, Florida. He writes this: what a great product AstaFX has been for me. After starting taking AstaFX, my workout and strength has increased as if I were in my 20s again. And I've only been on AstaFX for 2 months now. Can't wait to see the long-term effect. I look forward to taking AstaFX every morning for my afternoon workouts. I'll be taking this product for a long time. Here's Dee Dee. She's a female, age 45 to 54. She lives in Laurel Park, North Carolina. She writes this, quote, I've been using AstaFX for a month now. I can see the difference in my energy level. I now have more energy, feel better since taking this product. I can actually see a difference in my skin as well. I'm a smoker who has smoking lines around my mouth, but the lines have diminished about 50%. Overall, I am so thrilled with my energy level. I love this product. Just a couple of samples from the real people who have responded on Purity's website. And Sherry, I'm looking at the list of patents again on this astaxanthin compound. This is where the, you know, the science, the research backs up what we're talking about. This is just flat out amazing. And now, Sherry, a lot of people out there are going to think what I'm going to say here sounds a little bit odd, but you said before the show this supplement may even help people drive a car better or use the computer more comfortably. I mean, come on, how does this happen?
1: It does sound funny, but AstaFX may actually help in these areas too, and here's why. One of the interesting things about astaxanthin is that it's a relative of vitamin A, and we know that vitamin A is good for our eyes, good for vision. Astaxanthin is too.

0: Astaxanthin has actually been shown to fight oxidation in eye tissue. Scientists did a study where they found a 46% improvement in a measurement called depth perception. Now, depth perception, that's our ability to determine distances between objects, or basically to see in three dimensions. And researchers, they studied a handball team, specifically looking at how quickly they could change focus. And guess what? The handball team that was supplementing with astaxanthin, they were able to improve their accuracy and improve their performance in the depth perception test. Other research has also shown that astaxanthin helps reduce eye fatigue. And, you know, when you're on a computer, that's a big deal. Everyone's on computers these days and for long periods of time, and it's hard on our eyes. And we know that if you're driving a car and it's late at night and your reaction time is slow, that's not good. Astaxanthin actually helps the eyes focus and refocus. Dr. Hecht, PhD, one of the leading researchers at Astareal, says that the product actually helps your eyes be more resilient. You see better with it. Your eyes are healthier. I mean, who doesn't love those benefits?
1: Again, we're talking with pharmacist and health author Sherry Tarkos about our free bottle offer from Purity Products, talking about AstaFX. So much ground to cover. Sherry, I want to get back to the skin benefits and this issue of wrinkle reduction. Not as a cream or as a lotion, but as a capsule. You take it orally. This patent also covers this. You say this ingredient is proven to reduce wrinkles, and not just by a little. We're talking a dramatic amount. What's going on with this?
0: Yeah, I know. It's fascinating. A huge benefit. People want to look younger. I know I do. And I've noticed significant benefits since I've started taking it. But it's the science here that really shines. The whole concept of taking oral supplements to improve skin health. Relatively new concept here in North America, but in Japan, this is mainstream. Astaxanthin is already one of, if not the most successful ingredients in a new class of products called cosmeceuticals, or supplements that you take orally to enhance the cosmetic appearance of your skin. So listen to this. In one study, they gave 4 milligrams of astaxanthin, which, by the way, is the actual amount you get in Purity's AstaFX, and the skin benefits were dramatic. Within 6 weeks, every single person in the treatment group, 100% of participants in the study, reported that their skin had improved significantly. Everybody got results. Fine lines, hydration, elasticity, all improved. Listen to this. The participants experienced about 50% improvement in dryness, moisture, roughness, elasticity, fine lines, wrinkles, even age spots were significantly diminished. And this is literally in line with the best, the highest quality, and the most expensive topical products, the lotions and potions that we put on our skin. And again, AstaFX, it's exclusive to Purity Products.
1: 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Now, Sherry, for people who are just tuning in, one of the many highlights we covered earlier on today's program is just how revolutionary this special Purity Astaxanthin is for redefining aging skin. And astaxanthin works its magic inside the body in areas like endurance, stamina, energy. These are so many of the inside-out benefits that people will feel. And in fact, what will they feel when they start taking AstaFX?
0: So the reason you need to give this a try is because the benefits are real. The science is very compelling. Over 60 clinical studies and patents. I mean, the product is impressive and it really works. This is a product where you will actually see and feel the benefits after taking it a month or so. The cosmetic benefits for your skin, we just mentioned a minute ago, really incredible. I've been taking it myself and I see a huge difference. Others have noticed too. People are always saying to me, you know, what do you use on your skin? What are you taking? And, you know, I tell people what you put into your body is just as important, if not more so, than what you apply to your skin. And think about the vision benefits, really unmatched by any other nutrient or supplement out there. It targets tired eyes, eye strain, and it helps improve eye focus and depth perception. It's great for circulation, energy, muscle strength, and endurance. You can literally boost your strength. As we age, this is crucial. It helps you enjoy life and stay in the game.
1: Mm-hmm.
0: And it can even help with recovery after exercise. Next, astaxanthin has the ability to fight fatigue and support mitochondrial function. So that means cellular energy and ATP support.
1: Now, Sherry, just a few moments left before we wrap up the program. I want to take a quick step back for a moment. I know we have this great free bottle offer today. We're talking AstaFX from Purity Products, and we'll get to that offer as we wrap up the program. Free bottle of AstaFX for all of our listeners. Again, it promotes healthy vision, skin, muscle, fights wrinkles like no other. And most of us have just never heard about all of this until today. So tell our listeners again how astaxanthin compares to other antioxidants or phytonutrients that are out there on the market right now, because this is truly unique, isn't it?
0: Well, you know, from an antioxidant perspective, the healthy aging perspective, astaxanthin is up to 6,000 times more potent than vitamin C in its singlet oxygen quenching capacity. That should be enough to get everybody excited. There's really, you know, something in this for everybody. With AstaFX from Purity here, you get to see the amazing power of astaxanthin for yourself. It's the king of the carotenoids, and very few people are aware of its benefits, and I think millions are missing out on it because they just aren't aware of this incredible evidence-based nutraceutical.
1: And I know it may sound too good to be true for some people, Sherry. What do you say to any skeptics saying, come on, does it really do all of this?
0: Well, I'm a pharmacist, and in my training as a pharmacist, I'm trained to look at the science and to see what the science says. And the science on astaxanthin is very clear, backed by over 60 clinical studies. And many of these studies are accessible on PubMed, so you can check them out yourself. But the key takeaway is this. The benefits are real. The cosmetic benefits, the endurance benefits, the strength benefits, the vision benefits, circulation, cardio, the product really works. I mean, the science is so strong. I see the difference in how it makes my skin look and how I feel. I feel stronger, healthier, and I encourage folks to give this a try. With this free bottle offer from Purity, there's nothing to lose and so much to gain.
1: Such great information, wonderful show, and always good to talk with you, Sherry. Thank you so much for joining us today.
0: Thank you.
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5: ABC News, I'm Mike Dubusky. President Trump says a peace deal with Iran is largely negotiated, but at this point not finalized. Secretary of State Marco Rubio indicated earlier today that more information could be coming in the next few hours. Some Republican lawmakers have been blasting President Trump's so-called anti-weaponization fund, which is aimed at compensating people who claim to have been mistreated by the government. Two congressmen now introducing the first bill that tries to block the fund, Republican Brian Fitzpatrick and Democrat Tom Suozzi, who spoke on ABC's This Week earlier today.
6: The voters don't want this, and so we need to give them what we're supposed to do, which is to hold the executive branch accountable.
5: And a chemical tank at an aerospace facility in Garden Grove, California, remains in crisis, with hazmat experts warning it could spill or explode due to overheating. 50,000 people are under evacuation orders in the area right now, which is under a state of emergency. This is ABC News.
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3: 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Triple Team Traffic.
11: Orange County, look out for slow traffic this afternoon affecting both sides of I-4 at the attractions. Westbound delays between Princeton Street and State Road 408. And I'm also seeing a disabled vehicle westbound on the 528 at Dallas Creek, blocking a lane and the rest of your county at the moment. Free of any other major slowdowns from the WDBO Traffic Center, I'm Zach Wagon.
3: This hour was paid for by the host and does not reflect the opinion of WDBO.
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15: Hello again and welcome to Healthline. 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We've got a fascinating show lined up for you today. But first, a quick few questions. Number one, is there a pill you can take that can actually help make you stronger? Number two, let's say you could get stronger. Would the extra strength make your life better? Thirdly, think about this. Are you weaker today than you were, say, 20 years ago? Well, listen, if you answered yes to any of these questions, then stay tuned. Dr. Neil Levin is joining us today to discuss a miraculous compound with hundreds of clinical studies that just may unlock the key to helping you get stronger and healthier at any age. Now, Dr. Neil Levin is a chiropractor, a nutritionist, spokesperson, and a longtime advisor for Purity Products. Dr. Levin, welcome back to the show.
16: Oh, it's great to be here with you today. And we have a very exciting topic to cover today. Today, we're talking about strength and power and how to get it back, even if you're in your 50s, 60s, 70s, 80s. So if you want to feel better, if you want to feel stronger, this is some very important information we're going to cover today.
15: Yeah, this is an exciting topic. Talk to me about this important message today. What molecule are we talking about and how it's impacting the lives of people who follow the science?
16: Right. Well, we're talking about a new supplement. It's called Everstrong, and it features an exciting molecule called creatine. Now, a lot of our listeners may have heard of creatine. I know you've used creatine.
15: Right.
16: But for those that don't know about creatine, it's mainly used in the Olympic circles, professional athletes, bodybuilders, college, high school athletes, because it does something extraordinary. And what I'm about to tell you is proven by hundreds and hundreds of human studies. So here's what creatine does for us. It helps us to get stronger, more powerful. It helps put muscle mass on the body, and it helps protect us from losing muscle tissue as we get older. We know that's a big part of aging. Not only that, great for the brain, great for memory, and it helps promote bone strength as well. So an amazing molecule that everybody needs to know about.
15: It's an amazing story. Can you share some of the science and tell us why you're calling creatine one of the best kept secrets to healthy aging?
16: Sure. What we need to understand with creatine is that it's a natural molecule to the body. It's in every single cell, tissue, organ in your system, and its job in the body is to generate and maintain strength and power. That's its reason for being, to maintain strength and power. It's in every single cell in the body. 95% of it, however, is in your muscle tissue because that's where we tend to use it the most. It powers up the muscles. It's good for strong muscle contraction, and it's important to help maintain strength and muscle contractions when you're using them over and over again. For instance, if you're working out at the gym, if you're playing sports, golf, tennis, anything like that, it keeps your muscles powered up in their high energy state so they're strong and ready for action. Now, here's the key. This is so important for those of us, say, in our 50s, 60s, 70s. You see, we had lots and lots of creatine when we were young. We had oodles of this stuff. It was coming out of our ears. We had lots of creatine. Our bodies made a lot of it. But as we get older, like everything else, we don't do that as well. So we have less creatine in our muscles. Now, the good news is that hundreds and hundreds of human studies show that when you supplement with creatine, it goes to work, it goes straight to your muscles, it's absorbed easily, it pumps up the creatine in your muscle tissue, and you get stronger, you get more powerful. Not only that, it helps support memory and brain health, and it helps support the strength of your bones.
15: You know, we were talking before the show, and you were talking about how Olympic athletes have been using creatine for years to enhance their strength and performance. Tell me more.
16: Well, this creatine is the premier sports nutrition supplement. There's no question about that. You've used it. Bodybuilders know about it. Athletes know about it. Creatine is the premier sports nutrient. So you know, back 20, 25 years ago, the Olympic athletes and their coaches, of course, they knew about it. They knew it made you bigger and stronger and faster. They knew it was natural to the body. It was supposed to be there. But they were a little bit afraid to supplement with it because they were afraid it might be considered cheating, that it might be considered too much of an edge. But back in 1998, the International Olympic Committee, they came out, they officially confirmed that, I'm quoting here, creatine can be used by athletes to enhance their performance. And now it's not just for athletes anymore,
15: right?
16: Because the studies are plainly showing that for adults, for people in their 50s, 60s, 70s, this stuff is amazing. And Purity has this incredible new formulation. We call it Everstrong because that's exactly what it does. It helps you get stronger and stay stronger with hundreds of human studies to help you. And it's the purest form of creatine money can buy. The stuff from Europe, this stuff is fantastic.
15: All right. So obviously this works with athletes, but you say creatine is going mainstream. There's a lot of studies are showing that folks in their 50s, 60s, 70s and beyond, that creatine can be a cornerstone compound to help people stay strong, stay healthy, stay sharp, stay vital, right?
16: Oh, exactly. I mean, this is the ideal muscle-enhancing, strengthening, muscle-protecting nutrient for folks as we get older, 50-plusers like you and me. But let's go to a couple of studies on seniors just to show this. We'll do one on the guys and one on the gals, okay?
15: Right.
16: First on the guys. Love the title of this one. Creatine supplementation improves muscular performance in older men. Study done at several American universities. A group of men, get this, age 59 to 72. Hey, you know, we know that's not when people are known for getting stronger, right?
15: Right.
16: So this was just a one-week study. People need to understand that. That's how effective and rapidly this stuff works. It's just a one-week study. Get this. The guys are on creatine. They put on 4 pounds of lean mass. That's muscle tissue for those that don't know that. It shows they built the muscles and they hydrated the muscles nicely. They increased the strength of their bench press. That's a chest press for people that don't know, by 7%. They increased the strength of the leg exercises they were doing by 15%. They could get in and out of a chair more times faster without using their arms. On top of that, they could generate more power on a stationary bike. This happened in 1 week. When I think about that, yeah, it's really quite incredible.
15: All right, but what about the women out there? Did they get those kind of benefits too as well? Will it actually help women in their 50s, 60s, and 70s get stronger too?
16: Absolutely. Let's go straight to another study. Love the title on this one as well. Creatine supplementation improves muscular performance in older women, published in the European Journal of Applied Physiology. 30 women aged 58 to 71. Of course, they got either creatine or placebo. That's the way they do these things. Again, a one-week study. The women on creatine increased their bench press by almost 4 pounds. They increased their leg press by over 11 pounds, and they had better balance and agility. So 58 to 71 year old women, not only getting stronger, not only getting more powerful, getting faster with improved balance. Study after study shows that older folks that use creatine get amazing results. They get great results if they exercise. They get great results even if they don't exercise. They can lift more weight. They get faster. They get stronger. They get more powerful. Their muscles don't fatigue as fast. And get this. This is very important, especially for the ladies. You know that when women do resistance training, their bones get stronger as well, right?
15: Yeah.
16: You know, now, get this. When you resistance train with creatine, your bones tend to get stronger even faster. So an all-around win-win. Everstrong is going to help the seniors to feel better, feel stronger, more energized, more powerful, faster, and it helps protect your bones.
15: Talk more about how unique this exclusive Everstrong formula is from Purity Products. It even has a finished product clinically studied, which showed an increase in upper body strength and power. But tell me what's in it and why you like it so much. I mean, this is more than just creatine, right?
16: Oh, absolutely. I mean, Everstrong, this is a very comprehensive formula. I didn't want people to just feel stronger when they use creatine. You know, we're dealing with people in their 50s, 60s, 70s. I wanted people to feel more comfortable as well. So Not only did I use the finest creatine money can buy, the stuff from Europe, the Creapure creatine, I also added something called coffee berry extract. And coffee berry extract, a powerful antioxidant, stronger than blueberries and strawberries, helping to protect the muscles, helping to protect the brain, because we know our antioxidant systems aren't as strong as they used to be in our 20s and 30s. But I also added some vitamin D, because vitamin D, incredibly good for the muscles as well as the immune system and the bones. So this is an all-around win-win. This is a wonderful product. When you try it, you're going to love it. You're going to feel the difference, and it's fast. A week or two, you're going to feel more powerful. Purity wants you to have a free bottle. I know later in the show, you're going to give out that phone number.
15: Sure will. You know, we mentioned how great creatine works for women. Take a moment and share that story you told me before the show about the award-winning 70-year-old senior swimmer who uses Everstrong.
16: Right, right. Emma Karen, I'm looking at her picture right now. I printed it out for the show. 70 years old. This picture, she's got six medals around her neck. It's the 2015 National Senior Olympic Games. You know, she writes to us that she was getting a little tired during her workouts at age 70. Of course, she didn't have that same stamina, but she fortunately heard about our Everstrong formula. She started using it and almost right away was invigorated in her workouts and had more energy throughout the day. I'm quoting from her. She says, "I feel my investment in Everstrong was one of the best choices I ever made. It's always a morale booster when people think I'm 50. She looks fantastic.
15: Wow.
16: And I hear this stuff all the time. This isn't one of those vitamins, like a multivitamin, you take it, you don't really even notice the difference. This is a substance that you can use to help get some of that youthful vim and vigor back, get some of that strength back. It's wonderful.
15: You know, Purity's given away a free bottle of Everstrong, but Purity products didn't stop there. In fact, you insisted that they also give away a free bottle of their B12 energy melts, which are great for instant energy. Now, I know that you love this combination. Tell us about the incredible double free offer.
16: Yeah, you know, when I think about creatine, when I think about Everstrong, I think about muscular energy. I think about muscular power, but it's all about energy and feeling great, feeling energized. And the next thing I think about when I think about energy is B12. When you think about energy, think B12. And the problem is for 50-plussers like you and me, we're not absorbing the B12 as well as we used to in our 60s, 70s, 80s. So when you supplement with B12, you tend to bump back up those B12 levels. And that's what Purity's B12 energy melts are all about. They're fantastic. They melt in your mouth. 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And you bump up those B12 levels. 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So people love the B12 energy melts. 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
15: 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So we were so busy at the top of the show. This EverStrong formula does so much for us. We haven't even touched on the incredible brain benefits. I mean, some of these studies you sent me are absolutely incredible. As you know, I'm very into nootropics. The anti-aging community has taken a keen interest in creatine, specifically the cognitive benefits of creatine.
16: Oh, absolutely. This is one of those areas where creatine really shines. You see, what we need to understand is that your brain, even though it's only 2% of your body's weight, it utilizes 20% of your body's energy. This is a very thirsty organ for energy. And just like your muscles soak up the creatine like a sponge, because this is a naturally occurring molecule in the body, it passes right through the blood-brain barrier. Your brain neurons soak it up like a sponge, and it increases your creatine phosphate reserves in your brain. So now, in your brain, you have more readily available resources to do what? To recharge those neuronal batteries to make more energy inside the brain. So basically, what do you notice? Well, your memory is supported. And scientists have done some amazing research here. They found that people that take creatine, it supports their memory. It actually helps the brain to utilize oxygen better. It supports memory in people that are sleep deprived. It's been shown to help people add numbers quicker and for longer periods of time without mental fatigue. Get this study. Just 5 days, 5 days of 8 grams of creatine supported mental tasks in subjects that were getting rapid fire questions. Scientists were asking them math questions and science questions over and over and over, and they found the folks on creatine didn't fatigue as quickly mentally. So this is amazing stuff. It's like a turbo booster for your brain. It's like a supercharger for your muscles. It recharges all your cellular batteries, so all of your cells, tissues, and organs have more readily available energy.
15: All right, Doc, I love that EverStrong appeals to athletes and people who want to get more reps in the gym, maybe get some extra power in their workouts. But you're also saying there's a big push in the nutritional community to encourage people in their 40s, 50s, 60s, 70s, and even 80s to leverage the power of creatine to stay fit, strong, and healthy. In fact, you say creatine is going mainstream. You know, I shared the story with you before. My mom, who's in her late 70s now, she's taking creatine. She works out a couple of days a week, 3 days a week. She goes to Nautilus, does the free weights because she's got osteoporosis. She wants to maintain her muscle mass and she wants to make her bones stronger. 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And then the other 3 days during the week, she'll go and she'll swim. Now, she's not trying to get big or strong or anything like that. But even at her age, creatine has benefits.
16: 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You're going to love the benefits you get with this EverStrong formula.
15: 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We'll give that number out again later in the show. But first, Dutch 11. Now, listeners can only get EverStrong, this clinically tested creatine blend, from Purity Products, right?
16: Oh, absolutely. Yeah.
15: I know it combines the creatine with the vitamin D, the coffee berry, the fruit XB boron. And for those who don't know, talk about how these work so well together. There's a synergy, and it's also a great value, too. I know we have a free bottle today, but if you wanted to buy all of these things separately, it would cost a small fortune, wouldn't it?
16: Oh, absolutely. I mean, if you went out and bought the CreaPure creatine, that's the purest, finest creatine from Europe, if you bought that, and then you went out and bought a separate antioxidant formula and a separate joint formula and the vitamin D, that's going to cost you $80, $90, $100 a month. But you're not going to spend that today, not with Purity Products, and you're not even going to spend half that. You're not spending $45, $50, because today it's free. Your job is to be one of the first 1,000 callers and take it seriously. This stuff flies out the door on the big radio stations. Don't take my word for it. Try it, look in the mirror, go to the gym, lift some weights, play, do whatever you do, see if you don't feel better.
15: All right, let's talk about how you take this. You have these easy-to-swallow tablets, which are super easy to swallow. It also comes in a very refreshing cherry berry powder. So how do you like to take it? And can people just choose the tablets or the powder when they call in for the free bottle today?
16: Yeah, you can choose tablets or powder. I personally use both, you know, on my workout days or days I'm making a protein shake. On days I'm juicing, let's face it, juicing is becoming very big these days. So if you're doing something like that, the cherry berry powder is fantastic. You just take a scoop, dump it right into your juice, dump it into your protein shake, and that's a great way to take it. But if you don't do that stuff, I mean, the tablets are super convenient. They're small, they're coated, they're easy to swallow. It's wonderful stuff.
15: Now, I know you're chomping at the bit to tell us a little more about the study that Purity did on the Ever Strong powder. They tested golfers, and right, Purity found out that not only were these golfers getting stronger and more explosive, but they were driving the golf ball, get this, 14 yards further. That's amazing.
16: I have such a big smile on my face right now. I'm remembering when the researchers came back and gave us this information. I mean, we were bouncing off the walls. This is so exciting. The researchers called this a seminal study in sports nutrition, and this is on our EverStrong formula, the product we're talking about right now, the EverStrong powder. So double-blind, placebo-controlled study, 30 golfers took the EverStrong powder for 1 month. No exercise, nothing different. Just took our EverStrong powder for 1 month. In 1 month, they were banging the golf ball 14 yards further. Not only that, 6% more power on the bench press, more explosive. They could lift the weight faster.
15: Guys spend hundreds of dollars on new clubs to drive the ball further.
16: So, Trevor, you could spend $500 on a driver and pick up 5 yards, right? This is 14 yards. People shouldn't just ho-hum about this or yawn about this. This is amazing because, let's face it, this was a golf study, but more explosiveness, more speed, more power. This should help all sports. So if you're a tennis player, if you're a jogger, if you're any kind of an athlete, this has ramifications across the board. But again, these golfers, 1 month on this EverStrong powder we're talking about today, banging the golf ball 14 yards further. Can you imagine? You get your bottle of EverStrong, you don't tell your buddies, take it for a month, and you go out and you're banging the ball 14 yards past them. They don't know what hit them.
15: Wow. All right, we just got a few minutes left here. I want you to recap this amazing story today about creatine, what you like to call the molecule of strength. Who needs it? And what about this double free bottle offer today with the EverStrong plus the B12 energy melts?
16: You know what? My one concern with this show is that literally it sounds too good to be true, right?
15: Right.
16: Like when I tell folks about EverStrong,
15: right,
16: I'm afraid they're going to think I'm making this up. It's not possible, right? You know, I know how you feel because 6, 7, 8 years ago when I started to read about creatine, I almost couldn't believe it. I said to myself, if it's really this good with an excellent safety profile, how come everybody's not using it? But I started to use it and I noticed some incredible benefits. It's just phenomenal. And it's as simple as this. You're going to get on the EverStrong. You're going to try it. You're going to get stronger. You're going to get more powerful. You can look in the mirror and see the difference. There's hundreds and hundreds of human studies backing this up. These aren't studies with a hamster in a lab somewhere. We're talking human studies. I call this stuff muscle fertilizer. It's that great. And of course, we didn't just add the CreaPure creatine. We've discussed that. We added the Fruit XB. Remember that? Joint health. We added the coffee berry extract, that phenomenal antioxidant that's more potent than blueberries and strawberries for powerful antioxidant protection. I added the vitamin D because it's so important across the board, great for bone health, but also for seniors, vitamin D so important for muscles, especially as we get older, for strength and coordination. Just make sure you're one of the first 1,000 callers. That's the only catch on this whole show. Don't be caller number 1,500. 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Be one of the first 1,000 callers. 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It never happens. 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
15: Fascinating information as always. Thank you for your time.
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5: From ABC News, I'm Mike Dabusky. Nothing's been agreed to yet, but representatives for the U.S. and Iran appear to be getting closer to a short-term peace deal. ABC's Lama Hassan is at the foreign desk with more on where negotiations stand.
17: So the U.S. would get a broad commitment from Iran to negotiate a removal of their stockpile of enriched uranium. But so far, they have not agreed on how this will be done or where the uranium will go. The Strait of Hormuz, where both countries have been locked in a struggle to control it. The idea is that the strait will be open while the talks continue. Iranian assets will not be unfrozen or lifting of any sanctions under this interim agreement.
5: Sources in Israel are expecting concern about some of these points, saying that the potential deal would only signal to Iran that the Strait of Hormuz is an effective bargaining chip. In Orange County, California, teams of hazmat crews have been rushing to cool down a tank of dangerous chemicals that experts say could spill or explode. Fire Chief T.J. McGovern now says an oversight inspection of the tank found a crack that could be relieving pressure inside.
18: What we're doing is we are vetting and validating that information. With this new information, it could change our trajectory and our strategy to this event.
5: Fire officials say pollution levels in the area around the tank are considered safe. Even still, 50,000 people in the area are under evacuation orders right now, among them resident San Vo.
19: When people go out drinking, they like bar hop.
5: Okay.
19: But this is like, for the last 24 hours, I've been like evacuation site hopping.
5: Governor Gavin Newsom declaring a state of emergency for the area yesterday. And bands of rain continue to sweep across the eastern half of the country this afternoon. The persistent wet weather impacting those traveling for the Memorial Day holiday. Flood watches have been posted for cities including New Orleans, Atlanta, and Knoxville. 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
6: All right, let's do it. The Markley, Van Camp, and Robbins Show. Jamie Markley, David Van Camp, Scott Robbins. Mm-hmm. So we were an hour away from striking Iran again.
7: Yeah, President Trump posted on Truth Social yesterday that, hey, we're holding off at the request of some of our Middle Eastern allies. We are going to hold off on renewed attacks as maybe some more serious peace negotiations are underway. So in the post, he said it was going to be happening today. But, well, he was asked, hey, how close were we to really starting the bombing again?
8: Okay.
9: I was an hour away. We were all set to go. You're talking about yesterday.
10: Yes.
9: We were going to be striking very. It would have been happening right now. Yeah, it was all done. The boats, the ships are all loaded. They're loaded to the brim, and we were all set to start.
11: Locked and loaded.
7: Yes. I love the construction sounds in the background because he wanted to talk to the press and show off the progress on the new ballroom in the bunker.
8: Oh yeah. Cue the freak out from the left. It goes on and on about the ballroom. So it's just kind of a wait and see on Iran. I can't imagine that they really want to make some sort of great deal.
7: Yeah.
8: It's kind of like, well, you forget the sanctions and give us money and whatever.
12: Yeah, figured CNN would have a clock. Like 57 minutes, then 56 minutes.
8: Oh, yeah, gotcha. a countdown clock.
12: A countdown clock to Iran. Yeah.
8: Gotcha. Yeah, we'll see. I mean, I think a lot of people are just kind of like, okay, just let me know when the next move happens.
12: Yeah.
8: And, yeah, when are the gas prices coming down?
7: Yeah.
8: And that's not going to be for a while.
12: Actually, on my way in today.
8: Yeah.
12: Because I'm at that age, I think, where we talk about gas prices a lot. Can't see the gas price.
8: Yeah.
12: Yeah, it was down like 3 cents.
8: Okay.
12: A gallon for some reason. I don't know why.
7: Yeah, it just depends on where you are and when deliveries are being scheduled and all that, because like the national gas, national average rather, went up slightly overnight. But I noticed the same thing on my way in, Scott. Like all of a sudden it
12: dropped.
7: It came down quite a bit, at least where I live.
12: Yeah, I think it was a nickel. It was down a nickel a gallon this morning when I came in. It's funny because there's a place I drive by every day, the pumps are all dug up. I mean, they're replacing the gas tanks at the gas station, so it's really not open. There's a fence around it where you can still go in and get Hakeem Olajuwon shoes and, you know, exploding cigars and stuff like that. But they, in terms of actually selling gas, they can't. But what they've done is interesting because they put $5.29 up as the price of gas. And you drive by there and go, holy crap. Then you keep driving, of course, then you realize that that's not $5.29 anywhere. Yeah. I don't know if they're just messing with people. I don't know what the deal is.
8: Very interesting. So that story, of course, is out there. And then you have the Ebola scare that's getting covered.
12: Yeah. Oh, God.
8: What?
12: Oh, I saw it this morning. It was just, here we go.
8: Because, American
12: doctor got it.
8: Yes.
12: I don't know what his condition is currently.
8: Well, they were covering this on, you know, a number of outlets, Daily Wire News. They were talking with Dr. Omer Ovan, who's the senior public health writer for Forbes, and he covers infectious disease outbreak. And this is part of what he had to say.
13: Risk to the general public in America is low, but it's not zero. And the reason why this is such a interesting issue abroad is because this is a virus that may be hard to contain. The strain that's involved, the Ebola strain, is the Bundy Bujo strain, which is actually more rare than the more common Zaire strain. And this strain doesn't actually have any effective treatments that can help improve symptoms. It also doesn't have any vaccines that are effective in helping mitigate the spread of disease.
8: Had you heard that before, Scott?
12: No.
8: Okay, because I just saw you roll your eyes.
12: I know,
8: and
12: because here we go. No effective treatment.
8: Yeah.
13: This is actually the largest outbreak from this particular strain. I mean, already 87 people have died. There have been more than 300 people that have been infected. So, as you know, John, you know, infectious diseases don't respect international borders, and it has already spread to the neighboring country, Uganda. But, of course, imported cases can absolutely come to America.
8: Yeah, they're talking about you could have it, you know, for like 8 days and not know, and then all of a sudden then you start getting the signs, that sort of thing.
12: We're there's no more inbound flights, right, from those parts of the world.
7: For foreigners.
12: Now,
8: do you want to know how you get it? How you treat it? Do you want to know any of those
12: things? How I treat it?
8: How you treat it or how you get it?
12: Well, how you get it is right through close personal contact, correct?
8: It's not airborne.
13: No. Ebola is not an airborne disease, thankfully, but it does spread through direct contact from infected bodily fluids. So things like your saliva, your sweat, blood, vomit, even semen, for example. So highest at risk are those who are directly exposed to these individuals that are infected. Mm-hmm. And then, of course, if you're in the area where the outbreak is occurring, so the Democratic Republic of Congo or Uganda, then you're at high risk for getting this virus.
8: Yeah. Mm-hmm. It's not a high risk here, though, Scott.
12: How do you treat it? I want to know now how you treat it.
8: Well, I'll just play what the doctor happened to say if you really want to know.
13: Treatment really is just supportive, making sure and monitoring them, making sure they're not getting complications, giving them oxygen for breathing, giving them fluids. Fluid is a big thing because a lot of these patients become dehydrated because they're constantly vomiting. They have diarrhea, and then they can't maintain their blood pressure. And that's actually what causes a lot of people to die, unfortunately. These
8: I think we've played enough for you,
12: Scott. Yeah, I think we have. That's fine. Now I know. All right? Now I know. Drink plenty of fluids and...
8: Because it's coming out everywhere.
12: You got to keep up with that.
8: Yeah. Yeah, David and I were talking before the show when you were out of the studio about should we, you know, include what the doctor has to say here? Figure just for information you would want to know, Scott.
12: I do want to know. Yeah, I do want to know. Yes.
8: Yeah. So there you go. That's...
12: I have night terrors now, but I do want to know.
7: I was going to say, I think Scott needs to hear this because knowledge is power and he is not a worrier at all.
12: No, at all.
8: Absolutely. So, I mean, I have other clips, but we could save those for later. We should probably switch gears on you getting right with Jesus. We bring in CNN's religion expert. David has the clip.
12: Yeah, after what we just heard, it might be a good idea.
7: Well, there was a Christian rally in D.C. yesterday, attended by people, not just limited to people who organized it, but also people in the Trump administration. Secretary of War Pete Hegseth was there. He spoke. And CNN was very concerned because he proclaimed Jesus Christ as his Lord and Savior at a Christian event. Apparently, that's bad or something. That's not inclusive enough, according to religion expert, some guy named Robert P. Jones on CNN.
8: Well, he's Christian. Okay, let's hear the expert.
3: In the name of Jesus Christ, our Lord, right? So this very, again, sectarian thing, that was the thing over and over. It wasn't just God bless America, a more general sense of a sense of God or a kind of theocratic reference. It was really this very specific claim to our Lord and Savior Jesus Christ, which is like one evangelical formulation of Christianity. And so you ask, well, how does this affect the 28% of Americans who are not religiously affiliated at all? How does it affect Buddhists or Muslims or Jews? Like those sentiments don't resonate. I think that was the thing that was striking to me.
8: Hold on.
3: It wasn't just a sort of God bless America kind of event. It was really a reclaim the country for this one sector of Christianity kind of event.
8: One sector of Christianity? That is Christianity.
7: Yes, that is literally the point of Christianity.
8: But Jesus Christ is your Lord and Savior.
7: Yes.
8: Okay, so it's a Christian event.
7: Yes.
8: And the religious expert at CNN has a problem because it was Christian?
7: Yes.
8: Or because they were actually proclaiming Christ at the Christian event.
7: Yes.
8: Got it.
7: Because, yes, it's only one small evangelical sliver of Christianity that believes Jesus Christ is Lord and Savior.
12: A strange argument.
7: What's the mainline then religion or form of Christianity that does not involve Jesus Christ being Lord and Savior?
8: Really good question. I suppose that if you were just traveling around and saw some Protestant churches with the rainbow flag outside, you could say wokeism might be the real God. I don't know, but I don't think that's what he's getting after.
7: It's true. Well, I mean, Texas Senate candidate James Tallarico

0: way. And he's all about this six genders thing. I don't know what kind of Christianity that is. It's just hilarious to me.
1: Yeah, that's...
0: The Trump was calling him out, but that is something there. It seems like to me that the guy really had a problem with it being Christian at all.
2: Yeah.
1: Well, but they all do. That's...
0: Because he mentioned, what was that part?
3: Or Jews, like, those sentiments don't resonate. I think that was...
0: Right. Well, it's a Christian event, dude.
2: It's not... Not for them.
0: I'm guessing at the Buddhist event, it doesn't resonate with other religions.
2: Right.
0: That's part of it. Okay. Awesome. Also out there, the TSA challenging travelers to bring as many rotisserie chickens on a plane as they can.
1: Okay, again?
0: The TSA is challenging travelers to bring as many rotisserie chickens on a plane as they can.
1: Bring rotisserie chickens on a plane?
0: Yes.
1: All right, and what happens when I bring a rotisserie chicken on the plane?
0: Do you know where this stems from?
1: No, I do not.
0: Well, you only get so much liquid to bring onto a plane, right?
1: Yeah.
0: So if you want some protein, well, a protein shake is not going to be able to take much. But you can bring as much chicken as you want. We'll get to that story.
1: Oh, my God.
0: Oh, yes. And there's some other odd things that are allowed on a plane we'll get to, along with the five stories we're watching today coming right up.

0: is a big idea for a small child.
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0: Each school day, two classrooms of children are diagnosed with cancer.
1: The doctor said there's hope.
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2: It's okay, Daddy.
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8: Emergency officials are searching for solutions as a huge chemical tank south of Los Angeles threatens to explode. About 50,000 people are under evacuation orders in Orange County, California, where fire officials say the overheated tank is likely to explode or spill out. A man with mental health issues has been killed by Secret Service agents outside the White House. Authorities say 21-year-old Nasir Best fired shots near the White House on Saturday. Secret Service agents returned fire and killed him. The family of Kyle Busch says the NASCAR legend died from complications of severe pneumonia that developed into sepsis.
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5: The Markley Van Camp and Robbins Show, Jamie Markley, David Van Camp, Scott Robbins, and now the five stories we're watching today.
6: All right, number five, a California Republican in Congress is filing a bill to force his state to pay back federal loans it took during COVID. California stands as the only state that has not paid back its loans for a program that was aimed at boosting unemployment benefits with federal money. So because of COVID, it's like, well, we have a lot more people who are unemployed, and the states don't have the money to back it up. So the federal government said, okay, we'll give you money to do that. And California is the only one that hasn't repaid it.
7: You got to pay.
6: Because they, like many other states, they took a lot of that federal money and put it, basically chalked it up as like, hey, look how much revenue we've retained to try to win re-election.
8: Exactly.
7: Bills, folks. You got to pay up.
6: Yeah.
9: The most dishonest thing. It happened in more than California, too.
6: Oh, it happened in Illinois, too.
9: Yeah.
6: It's like, we have a surplus now. No, you don't. You got a one-time gift.
8: That's right.
6: Yeah. No. Number four, Hakeem Jeffries, the top Democrat in the House, is still not giving up on that rigged map in Virginia. He says, we're going to make this happen by 2028. Okay? We're going to get that, take it from a 6-5 state in favor of Democrats to a 10-1 in favor of Democrats state. Number three, tragic story here. Two teenagers murdered three people at an Islamic center in San Diego. They wound up killing themselves after fleeing the scene. Authorities are investigating it as a hate crime. One of the killers had apparently written about racial pride. One of them had been going to school online for some time, sort of dropped out of society. We'll see. You know, there are some rumors swirling about whether or not they were trans. That hasn't been confirmed yet, but I don't know what the deal is, but a security guard named Amin Abdullah was killed. The cops say he played a pivotal role in keeping the attack from being worse. So a hero there. Number two, more than 130 suspected deaths have now been linked to the Ebola outbreak in the Democratic Republic of Congo, with over 500 now suspected cases so far. Number one, Trump says that the UAE, Saudi Arabia, and Qatar asked him to hold off on a planned military attack of Iran, which was scheduled for today, apparently, as serious negotiations are now taking place. He expects a deal to be made. He says, I'll give him 2-3 days, maybe early next week.
5: All right. Yeah, the last Ebola scare, that was like 11 years ago. I remember that. And I don't remember all the particulars, but there was controversy about a flight out of Dallas. Mm-hmm. And we were nowhere near Dallas at the time, Scott, and you were freaking out. Mm-hmm. That's what I remember.
9: Yeah. Well, I can remember people bleeding from the eyes and all that. Yeah. And it was like, oh, my God.
6: Yeah, because a guy with Ebola went through DFW.
9: Yeah.
6: And I was actually supposed to fly through that airport on my way to my brother's wedding. And I said, no, I'm going to reschedule my flight.
5: Right. That's right. Yes.
9: That's smart, and, David. See? Smart.
5: But you were nowhere near that airport or anything else. And I was just like, dude, you need to relax. It's just the worst thing you can tell someone that needs to relax.
9: Yeah.
5: So I just played that on a loop.
9: It's like looking at your wife when you're fighting and go, just calm down.
5: You need to calm.
9: Kaboom!
5: Oh, I mentioned, speaking of airports, the TSA challenging travelers to bring as many rotisserie chickens on a plane as they can.
9: What is this?
5: This started with this post that the TSA made, went viral, that said, protein shakes, ~3.4 ounces or less. But rotisserie chickens, as many as you can fit in your carry-on. So you can bring rotisserie chicken, but as far as the liquids, because it's been like 20 years since the TSA launched that whole 3-1-1 liquids rule.
9: Oh, yeah.
5: Limiting travelers to 3.4 ounces of liquid per container, with those containers fitting with one quart-sized clear bag per customer. So some people had fun with that online, and then they were looking at other things that you can bring on a plane. Whole watermelons, live lobsters in a clear, sealed, spill-proof container.
9: Oh, gosh. Nothing bad can happen there.
5: Live fish in water, frozen breast milk, and ice packs in any quantity as long as they're fully frozen at screening. Also, whole pies and cakes. Mm. Cremated remains in a screenable container.
9: Yeah.
5: Bowling balls and bowling pins also.
9: Well, you're traveling for the tournament.
5: Yes, you would probably need your own. I mean, if it's going to be a tournament,
9: yeah,
5: it's your own ball.
9: Yeah, well, of course you have to use your own ball, yeah.
5: Did you ever have your own bowling ball?
9: Of course I did.
5: Did you really?
9: Yeah.
5: Okay. You used to, and still do, give me crap about having my own darts that I would bring to a bar, you had your own bowling ball.
9: Yes.
5: Isn't that the same thing?
9: I got it for free, and I don't remember how I got it. It was some
6: you played
9: promotion
6: a
9: with a tournament or something with a bowling. Right, I did.
5: Yeah, you played a record at Top 40 Radio, and you got paid something
9: bowling,
5: for it.
9: Bowling for Soup was the band.
5: Oh. You hear David come in with that, just boom, with the old payola slam.
9: Yes, of course.
5: That's hilarious. No, you had one as a kid or as an adult?
9: No, I had one as an adult. Yeah, and it was free. It was for some promotion with a bowling alley or something. And they gave us, they had our own balls. We had them drilled and everything.
5: This is the Markley Van Camp and Robin Show.
9: I still got it somewhere. I mean, it's a purple one. It's beautiful.
5: It's one of the things in storage. It's why you got like 3 storage containers.
9: Yeah, it probably is. The one I haven't seen in 10 years.
6: Is there an inscription on it?
9: I don't think so. No, not that I recall. But maybe. I don't remember. I don't think so, though. I don't think my name's on there or anything. No.
5: No, like, wacky bowling nickname? Nothing like that?
9: That's probably the name of the record label that bought the thing. I don't. Who knows?
5: All right. Biggest story today, David.
6: Biggest story of the day. President Trump saying that he was within an hour or so of approving a strike against Iran, and then he backed off because some of our partners in the region have said, hey, hold off.
5: All right. I guess on The View, they said we need to form a rebellion or something. What's that all about? We need to get to that. News update and what's your story all on the way.

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2: ABC News, I'm Mike Dubusky. The U.S. and Iran are said to be making progress on an interim peace agreement, though officials stress while they're getting closer to a deal, nothing has been finalized yet. Orange County, California fire officials now say they found a crack in that chemical tank that's under threat of spilling or exploding. That crack could be relieving some pressure in the tank. ABC's Denise Dedor says the chemical in question is used in plastic production and is very toxic.
3: People who work with this chemical are required to wear goggles and respirators. We know this hazardous substance is heavier than air, so any release would sink to the ground. Doctors say abrupt contact can potentially damage more than your lungs and skin. It can affect all organs. A slow leak can cause long-term health impacts. It all depends on exposure.
2: Tens of thousands are under evacuation orders. And moments ago, Felix Rosenquist driving for Meyer Shank Racing, winning the Indianapolis 500. I'm Mike Dubusky, ABC News.
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9: We are watching some rain for this morning. No thunderstorms are left over, but more are possible during the afternoon today. Your main impact in these storms is pockets of heavy rain and wind gusts up to 40 miles per hour before they start to calm down overnight. For Channel 9 Eyewitness News, I'm meteorologist Daniel McFarland.
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1: I'm Jamie Markley, the Gen Xer. The millennial, David Van Camp. The sexy boomer, that's Scott Robbins. Uh-huh. Okay. So much for, hey, we need to bring this country together. We need to unite. No, we need to form a rebellion, said who?
2: That would be ABC News commentator Sonny Hostin. This is during the View podcast or whatever it is that they do. And yeah, she's saying, yeah, we actually need a real resistance now.
1: Oh.
3: You know, you want to lead by example and you want to be above the fray. That is not how this Republican Trumplican party works. Mm-hmm. And we are feeling the result of not having a resistance. Of valuable resistance.
4: You do really have to watch Andor, let me tell you.
3: You've been telling me about Andor. Well, we're such both sci-fi and fantasy fans.
4: It'll change your life, and it's all about forming a rebellion.
3: I'm gonna start that. We need to form a rebellion.
4: Do you think
3: true resistance?
1: Who is she talking to?
2: I think that's the producer of the show.
1: Okay. Yeah, that'll strike fear into the hearts of men.
2: Yes.
1: Those two.
5: They always talk about dangerous talk.
1: Oh, yeah.
5: It's so dangerous. Well, it's crap like that coming out of that cake hole. What is she saying? What do you mean by that?
2: Overthrow the government.
5: Specifically. Yeah. That's exactly what you mean. Yeah.
1: Yeah.
5: I mean, how else am I supposed to take that?
1: No, I think
5: I mean,
1: that's
5: there's no
1: it.
5: Specifics other than my own mind when you say something like that. Haven't done enough. Have to be better at it. Have to go harder.
1: Yeah.
5: Golly.
1: But if there's ever any talk like that on the right, they freak out.
5: Oh, yeah.
2: Yeah.
1: This is the biggest fear we face right now at the right.
5: And this is part of ABC News, correct, David?
2: Yes, it is.
5: Okay, I just want to make sure. Yeah, all right, there's your ABC News right there. If they allow this stuff to keep happening under the banner of ABC News, well...
1: Oh, they do it all the time. Not even surprised.
5: Incredible.
1: Speaking of The View, this is part of David Strom writing about the 20-year anniversary of Al Gore's An Inconvenient Truth movie.
5: Has it been 20 years?
1: Yeah.
5: Wow.
1: And just how wrong the thing was? Different clips. I did not know this was like a classic View clip when it was like the eclipse and there was an earthquake and the cicadas were coming back. And Sonny was thinking that's all because of climate change.
5: Cicadas?
1: Correct.
5: Well, no, that's...
1: No, I mean...
5: They live underground.
1: Whoopi was given a little pushback on this, but it's just funny to hear.
6: I'm leaving. We've got a solar eclipse. We've got the earthquake.
7: She ran down the hallway.
6: The rapture is here.
7: The rapture's here.
6: And then also I learned that the cicadas are coming.
7: Cicadas.
6: For the first time in
7: Two different times.
1: That's what I read. Some first time in like 100 years. What?
5: A cicada or a cicada?
1: She didn't know.
5: Would that be John Cicada? I played a couple of his records in the 90s. Yeah.
2: That sounds like one of those moments where, you know, I know it drives you crazy whenever you hear Alexandria Ocasio-Cortez, like all of a sudden saying, yes, I'm going to go down to my favorite restaurant and get a tamale. You know, like just
5: makes me nuts.
2: It's like, yeah. I hear that there is going to be a big hatching of the cicadas.
1: It goes on. Roll it.
7: Kinds of cicadas.
6: Yes, different times are coming.
7: The good cicadas and the bad cicadas.
6: For the first time in many, many years.
7: No, every 17 years this happens.
6: Well, that's not what I read, but maybe you know better.
2: What did you read?
6: I would say all those things together. What maybe lead one to believe that, you know, either climate change exists
7: or something is returning. Earthquakes are not at the mercy of climate change. It's underground. No. It happens.
8: And the eclipse, they've known about the eclipse coming because eclipses happen.
1: Dude, I'm telling you, you might as well put mics at any nursing home and it's more intelligent.
5: Well, I lost track of where I was supposed to go. I mean, it's just circular nonsense.
1: It would be hilarious. Go... like a nursing home, okay, and put on a news channel and just listen to the old ladies go back and forth, and you would get something better than that. I'm guaranteeing it.
2: I like Whoopi, who's also a nut, just trying to like tame the insanity there. No. Every 17, hold on. Solar eclipses happen.
1: That's not what I read. That's not what I read, Phyllis. Gladys told me. That's what it is. She gave me the article. Okay. Climate change is the earthquakes. It's real. No, it has to. Yes, it is. just listen.
5: And the cicadas.
1: Do these hens go back and forth? That's not what I heard.
5: I heard them at night with my windows open. I could hear them.
1: Well, isn't your son-in-law, like, somehow trying to do research on climate change? No, he works in finance. Oh, I'm sorry, Phyllis.
5: Apple pie again?
1: Oh, gosh. Well, dude, part of what Strom was talking about, too, with all the Al Gore 20 years of being wrong, they had this dude, Guy McPherson, University of Arizona. He's a big professor there. Climate change expert. And he had talked to this dude in 2014. It's 2 years later. So 2016. And the guy's saying, we got 10 years. Everyone's going to be dead.
5: Dead.
1: Dead.
5: Mm.
1: It's an incredible clip.
0: How much time does a human race have?
9: I can't imagine there will be a human on the planet in 10 years. I suspect it'll be...
0: No, I'm sorry. Did you say 10 years?
9: Yes. Yes, in my out loud voice even. Yes, I can't... You know, we're headed for a temperature within that span that is at or near the highest temperature experienced on Earth in the last 2 billion years. That's at least an order of magnitude faster than occurred during the Great Dying 252 million
0: years. But you are suggesting then that the temperature increase will be phenomenal over the next few years.
9: Oh, yes. Yeah, this is exponential change, and we have difficulty coming to grips with exponential change.
1: Yeah.
5: So matter of fact.
1: Oh, I know. So if I graduated from the University of Arizona, and I had this tosser as a professor, do I get my money back?
2: You should, yeah.
5: Well, I'm taking out 16 credit cards and just running them all up. What? I'm going to be dead in 10 years anyway.
1: Oh, yeah.
5: So what?
1: I know. This woman, too, it was funny. She posted online like a clip from Al Gore's movie where you got, you know, all the dramatics because he's talking about, you know, well, here's just part of it.
10: If Greenland broke up and melted, or if half of Greenland and half of West Antarctica broke up and melted, this is what would happen to the sea level in Florida.
1: And then all of a sudden, cue the music. And you see it. It's
10: this
1: like
10: what would happen
1: flooded
10: to San Francisco Bay.
1: It's like everything's underwater.
10: A lot of people live in these areas.
1: And it's like 60 million
10: the
1: live here. But...
10: one of the low countries.
1: And it would just be, you know, this awful disaster. All these people are going to die. And this girl's going back saying, they showed this at my school.
11: Okay. I cannot believe my high school teacher showed that to our entire high school as a presentation. That is malpractice. I mean, this is such an awful clip. And the reason I brought it up is because there was a recent viral clip of Al Gore where he said that none of the predictions from the past 20 years have been wrong from climate scientists.
1: And then they played the clip of him because we had it on the show a couple of weeks ago. Yes, all that stuff was wrong.
5: Jeez.
1: But yeah. Again, does anybody have to go back and say, yeah, okay, I booted that one? They usually don't.
5: God dang.
1: Yeah, it's something, man. All right, it's that time. Probably passed it. Where we go around the table, it may not be the biggest story out there, but it caught your attention. David, today, what's your story?
2: I don't know if you saw the video from this. A crazy scene at a D.C. Chipotle the other night. A group of teenagers started throwing chairs and beating each other up. Someone got disrespected. I don't know what.
5: Yeah,
2: they're throwing the high chairs, the baby chairs.
5: Yeah.
2: Those are heavy.
5: Yes.
1: Any weapon you can get your hand on.
5: It was like a movie scene where you pick up the chairs and bust them over somebody's head.
1: Oh, yeah.
5: They were doing that.
1: Well, yes.
2: It's like, hey, man, this is not a Waffle House. You can't do that here.
5: No.
2: It's a Chipotle. Okay?
5: A little high end there for you, huh?
2: Listen, I've been hard on Chipotle in the past, but I'll stick up for them here. They don't deserve that.
1: No, they don't.
2: Yeah, it's like the Waffle House crew, they're specifically trained for situations like these. They know how to handle it.
5: Comment pick.
2: Yeah. One of the guys who tried to stop the fight was he's an Air Force veteran named Rafael Jarugue, and he was there with his five kids, and he talked to 7 News DC about what was going on.
1: Okay.
12: At that point, I tell the children, come on, get with me, get up, let's start backing up. And then it was like an ambush. My son said on the way home, said, Papa, the problem is I can't unsee that. Those individuals have now directly impacted my security, my life. My children are now talking about, like, I never want to go to Chipotle again, right?
2: they're just getting a bite to eat after going to a baseball game.
1: I know, it's terrible.
2: And then, meanwhile, you know, because they're talking about, like, curfews and stricter enforcement, especially because there have been a lot of these teen takeovers. Janine Pirro has talked about this as well.
1: Yep.
2: Councilwoman Janice George, who is likely going to be the next mayor of D.C., says it's dangerous to impose curfews on juveniles. They're lashing out because they don't have a safe place to go.
5: There we go.
1: Oh, my
5: Midnight
1: gosh.
5: Midnight basketball.
1: Infantilizing these people again.
5: Yeah.
1: Wow.
5: Yeah.
1: You will talk about midnight basketball until the day you die,
5: Scott. That was
1: going to
5: solve this problem, if you recall.
1: I do recall.
5: We were going to keep those gyms open, and some volunteers were going to work overnight. The troubled youth would come in and shoot hoops and then go home.
1: Yes.
5: Instead of shooting each other. Yes.
1: Yes.
5: Yeah.
1: Yep. And all the gang activity stopped.
5: Stopped. Until the gangs took out their frustrations against each other in basketball.
1: Until somehow interest in basketball waned.
5: Yes.
1: Of course, that's not true at all.
5: No. Of course not.
1: No. Starts in the home.
5: Yeah. Well, it does.
1: Might
5: Nobody
1: start
5: wants to talk about that, though.
1: It might. You know, you hate to bring it up, but it might start with dad.
5: Come on.
1: Yep, and cue the screaming.
2: Oh, you can't say that. You can't say it.
5: I just read a big piece on that the other day. The lack of fathers in this country.
1: Oh, yeah. It's a huge issue.
5: I mean, it's incredible.
1: Yes, 100%.
5: Dads, you got our massive amounts of respect.
1: All right, Scott.
5: You're doing the job of a yeoman, yes.
1: What's your story?
5: My story involves a player by the name of Jackson Smith-Njigba. He plays for the Seattle Seahawks. He's a wide receiver.
1: Mm-hmm.
5: He was voted the NFL's Offensive Player of the Year. And so he put out a video and showed the trophy. The trophy reads 2025 Defensive Player of all one word, capital T-H-E-Y-E-A-R.
1: What?
5: Capital T-H-Y-E-A-R. All one word. The year is supposed to say. But it's all one word. And so Mr. Smith-Njigba said, I really want to expose these people. This is disrespectful, man. I said, come on, bro. One word? Man. Yeah.
2: Offensive player of the year.
5: Of the year, yes. That's the way it looks, of the year. Now, again, checks and balances. Is anybody looking at this before it gets set out?
1: You wonder.
5: How does it happen? It's incredible to me how this kind of stuff happens.
1: Yeah.
5: I mean, the engraver didn't see it, didn't know. Oh, I screwed that up.
1: Yeah. Wow.
5: It's nuts. But anyway, just kind of funny.
1: Yeah. All right. For my story, okay. How many years have we heard from politicians of both sides say, got to do something lower drug prices? Biden all the time. Drug prices.
5: Oh, yeah.
1: All the time, right? So Trump and Mark Cuban team up.
5: Yeah, what a duo that was.
1: Cuban's company, Cost Plus Drugs, to bring Americans hundreds of drugs at much lower direct-to-consumer costs via Trump RX. Okay. If you were to ask the average American, hey, would you want to know about this story as far as lowering drug prices with the economy being what it is right now? You got to believe people would want to know it.
5: Yeah. How do I sign up? How do I get this going? Yeah.
1: I didn't see anything on it. Did you?
5: No, I didn't either.
1: ABC.
5: I saw it in print somewhere this morning.
1: Okay.
5: But I saw it nowhere else. I just saw it in none of the
1: this
5: And that's not to say it wasn't. I just didn't see it.
1: Trump seemed human almost.
5: Yeah.
1: Or either that or how can Mark Cuban do business with Hitler?
5: Right. Well, that's more like it, yeah.
1: But it was just a little blurb of what was said at the presser. There was a question to Trump.
13: It's pretty remarkable seeing you and Mark Cuban up there and the fact that, obviously, Mark endorsed Kamala Harris back in 2021.
14: Well, he made a mistake. It was a big mistake.
13: But what does this say about what you two are building here?
14: Well, it says we love people. We love our country. He's got a good company, and he's going to do a lot of business with this. And I'm going to get drugs out through Amazon.
1: So is Mark Cuban, is he going to be asked back on PMS now? Or is he out of the club now? We don't know.
5: And he spends a lot of money on those folks. So imagine he stays in the club, but
1: I guess
5: he's tainted a little bit.
1: Well, doing business with Hitler. Can't have that.
5: Yeah.
1: All right, got to get to a news update. And Nimrod's in the news in just a few.

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7: President Trump claims a peace deal between the U.S. and Iran has been, quote, largely negotiated following a call with leaders of several countries in the Middle East over the weekend. A Chinese astronaut will be blasting off into space today, spending a full year on the Chinese space station to study long-term human physiology in space. Americans grilling outdoors this Memorial Day weekend will notice higher prices for many barbecue essentials. Ground beef prices have soared by over 14%, while the cost of steak is up 16%. Even the price of hot dogs is up nearly 11%.
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0: The Markley, Van Camp, and Robin Show. You know, a lot of people are talking about the weight loss injections because the results can be dramatic. 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It freaks some people out. 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
0: News update, David Van Camp.
1: This is a crazy story out of New York City. This 56-year-old woman, Donike Gochach, I think is how you pronounce her last name.
2: Yes, it is. That's it.
1: Yeah, she was getting out of her car at like 11:30 last night and stepped through an open manhole and was killed.
0: I know.
2: Wait, hang on.
1: She stepped
2: into the manhole?
1: Yeah, she parked her car. She's getting out of the car, and right next to the driver's side is a manhole that was left uncovered. And she fell more than somewhere around 10 feet or a little bit more.
0: It's just awful.
2: That's terrible, man.
0: Yeah. We got to figure out. There was no tape around it? Nothing?
1: Nothing. No.
0: Oh, my gosh.
2: Oh, boy.
0: All right, we got to get the Nimrods. Here we go.
3: When the going gets tough.
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6: I love the poorly educated.
0: All right. Nimrods in the News. We go to Florida. 62-year-old Robert Boston was irritated with his neighbor because of a malfunctioning floodlight. It kept going off, and it's waking him up. So finally, he gets out of bed, gets a ladder, gets up on the ladder, yanks it off. $800 of damage. Surveillance camera shows him. He did the whole thing in flip-flop. He was naked. That's Nimrod's in the News.
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12: 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I'm Michelle Wargo with our top story. President Trump says negotiations with Iran are proceeding in an orderly and constructive manner. House Speaker Mike Johnson expressed optimism about a deal getting done after speaking with Trump.
13: I'm very confident. I talked with him late last night. He's as resolute as he's been from the beginning. This will allow 60 days to get all the details done. And his number one condition has been that Iran cannot have a nuclear weapon.
12: The president said he has informed his representatives not to rush into a deal and that time is on our side. Trump added that both sides must take their time and get it right, and there can be no mistakes.
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14: I'm Channel 9 Eyewitness News meteorologist Daniel McFarland, and the heat is here, and so is the humidity, and rain is on the way. I'll have full details for you coming up.
12: You're listening to WDBO, Orlando's severe weather station. I'm Michelle Wargo, continuing our team coverage. A Kissimmee man is under arrest, accused of exposing himself to a 9-year-old girl inside a Ross store. Deputies say the child told her father, who along with another man detained the suspect until deputies arrived. 22-year-old Anthony Santana is now charged with exposure of sexual organs. Records show that he has been arrested on similar charges in the past. The sheriff's office is asking anyone with additional information to come forward. A busy Memorial Day travel weekend is now underway as millions of Americans look to start off the summer season strong. ABC's Andrew Dimbert has details.
15: AAA says a record-breaking 45 million people are traveling at least 50 miles from home for the holiday, with nearly 40 million driving to their destinations. At airports across the country, TSA expects to screen more than 18 million passengers through Wednesday. So far, only scattered delays and cancellations have been reported, but travelers are being urged to check their flight status before heading to the airport.
12: I'm Michelle Wargo, WDBO News.
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14: We are watching some rain for this morning. No thunderstorms are left over, but more are possible during the afternoon today. Your main impact in these storms is pockets of heavy rain and wind gusts up to 40 miles per hour before they start to calm down overnight. For Channel 9 Eyewitness News, I'm meteorologist Daniel McFarland.
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0: The Markley, Van Camp, and Robbins Show. Jamie Markley, David Van Camp, Scott Robbins. Okay, so what's the latest with Iran, David?
1: The latest with Iran is we're still in the holding pattern. I guess President Trump said that he was within an hour or so of ordering a new round of strikes, which we're supposed to start today. And then apparently there's some serious negotiating going on. He says, I'll give him maybe two or three more days, maybe into early next week, and then we're going to come in hot and heavy. He is saying that, you know, throughout this entire process, Democrats here at home who are trying to put a stop to this and actually basically just saying, all right, a tactical retreat, give up on this thing now. Because that's actually really hurting the cause because, you know, people in Iran, the leadership or whoever's running the show, hears that and they think, well, we could probably wait them out.
0: Right. Interesting.
22: They come to the table, they're begging to make a deal, because they're begging to make a deal. I hope we don't have to do the one, but we may have to give them another big hit. We may have to give them another big hit. I'm not sure yet. You'll know very soon. But how do you feel when you're negotiating, you're winning every point, and they say, but in Washington, they want to stop you from negotiating. They want to stop you. And it's only political. It's the Democrats. They're dumb. It's a new name. It's a very accurate name. So I'm in the middle of a negotiation. I'm saying you cannot have a nuclear weapon. And it comes over the wire that the Democrats want to stop Trump from further negotiations. They want to stop Trump from, if he has to, giving them another slap. They want to have a nuclear weapon to blow up the Middle East and to blow up, frankly, the world. It's not going to happen.
0: And all the construction.
2: Yeah, that's just... Do you have a hard hat on when he was doing this?
11: No.
2: Gosh. Hey, guys, just give me 10 minutes, okay?
1: No, he loves that sound, man.
2: Oh, I know. It's progress you hear in the background.
0: Of course.
2: Yes.
0: Yeah, and I've also heard, and you've probably heard the same thing, that some of the leaders in Iran will try to get, say, the failing New York Times to write certain things just to cause discontent within the United States to throw off the negotiating to do the same thing to try to wait it all out.
2: Right.
0: So who knows, man? Who knows? And it drags on. Meanwhile, this was something from PMS Now yesterday. They really don't understand religion. And Christianity in particular, it does not seem.
1: Oh, yeah. They just know they're supposed to hate it.
0: That's what it sounds like.
1: Yeah. And it was fascinating because they were covering on MS Now this Christian rally in D.C. You got people from the Trump administration there. Speaker of the House Mike Johnson was there. He spoke. And Katie Turr was upset by something that Mike Johnson said and put this question to a panelist named McKay Coppins. And it's really funny because he gently tries to correct her, but then also says something that is just, I mean, it's almost fatally, a lack of self-awareness. The levels there are off the charts.
0: Okay, roll it. This is good.
23: What about this passage from Mike Johnson declaring that our rights do not derive from government, they come from you, our creator, and Heavenly Father. Is this him putting God over the Declaration of Independence?
1: Well, yeah.
23: Okay.
24: Well, you know, I actually think that idea is not wholly uncommon. I mean, the idea that we have certain inalienable rights that come from God can be read in a fairly benign way, which is basically that we have innate human rights that our constitution and our government, our democratic government, are meant to codify, right? That idea is not totally abnormal. I think that the thing that might alarm some people is some of the rhetoric that we heard at this rally that we are in a spiritual battle, right? That the forces of good and evil are at work here, and that that partisan politics is injected directly into the spiritual biblical rhetoric.
1: Now, I think, one, yeah, that's true. And I think you can make the argument about a spiritual battle. I mean, you know, we talk about it a lot, but the transing of kids.
0: Yes.
1: Anybody who says, yeah, you know, a 13-year-old should go under the knife if he or she feels like he or she is the opposite gender. Yeah, there's a spiritual battle going on there.
0: Yes.
1: And what's funny, though, when he says this is bad, Joe Biden ran for president twice on a promise of, well, healing the soul of the nation.
0: It's the same thing I thought when I was hearing this. It's like you just describe it in different terms.
1: Yeah.
0: But it is a spiritual battle. We've said that many times.
2: Yeah.
0: And I mean, that's also biblical. And what Mike Johnson was saying, as some would say, is just standard Declaration of Independence.
1: Well, yeah. I love that. Are you saying that he's putting God before his government? Well, yeah, I think so. I think most serious believers, if you're, I don't care if you're Jewish, you're Muslim, you're Christian, you would put your religion, like as far as your soul is concerned, over any man-created thing.
2: Yeah, but that's a foreign concept to Katie Turr.
1: Well, yeah, obviously.
2: She can't possibly wrap her head around that.
0: No, because it's
2: government solves everything.
0: Yes. Government's your God.
2: That is absolutely right.
0: Or some other sort of political stance as a God, like progressivism.
2: Yeah.
0: You know, you talk about it a lot, just wokeism. I mean, it's a community of some of these people together, and it's like this common goal.
2: Mm-hmm.
0: I mean, that's part of it. But the spiritual sort of language used when in context with the Bible, it scares the crap out of these people because they don't understand it. They just want to label everybody as just kooks and to move on.
2: Which is interesting. Why would it scare them if it's just hooey to them? Why would it bother them?
0: It's a good question.
2: Mm.
0: Yes.
2: Because they might be wrong, and they know they probably are, but...
0: Well, don't they pose it as they're going to try to make everyone Christian in America?
2: Yes.
1: Something like that, yeah.
0: I don't ever see that out of Christian people. Like, we want everyone, we're going to make everybody be Christian. You know, you can't do that.
2: No.
0: You have free will. Isn't that what the founders were all about when they were talking about that? Yeah. It is interesting. And this is a person that dated Keith Olbermann.
2: Katie Turr did?
1: I always forget about that. Yeah.
2: I do too. I guess I knew it. I forgot it.
0: Yes.
2: Oh my gosh. Well, she's damaged then.
0: So
2: hanging out with that weirdo for any length of time,
0: So yeah, there is that part of it too. Man, oh man.
2: Katie Turr and Keith Olbermann. Boy, there's a match made in hell.
0: But it was funny too, that dude that's trying to make sense of it, to say to her, hey, I don't think this is uncommon to use that sort of language, but when you're talking about spiritual battle,
1: Yeah, that's the problem. We have to find something wrong with it.
0: Of course. I don't want to scare you any more than you already are about Ebola, Scott. Know that the Ebola story is out there.
2: We got an update now? What?
0: No, it's that, you know, this American doctor may have it, and then there's others that may or may not have it. You could have it for, you know, 8-9 days before it really shows up.
2: Right.
0: You're not contagious, though, until you actually have the symptoms. It's one of the things that's different as far as Ebola. But as far as treatment, you know, they had that doctor on with Daily Wire News, Dr. Ovon. Writes for Forbes and infectious disease, all that stuff, that basically containment is the treatment because there's no cure for this strain.
4: For this, it really involves contact tracing, making sure that you look and see who that person has been exposed to and contacting them and potentially isolating them, isolating these patients, making sure that we're increasing our surveillance, testing them. It means for healthcare workers to wear PPE. All these things are critical to help contain the virus. It really is the treatment because there are no treatments for this particular strain. So containment now becomes the fundamental treatment to help, stop and mitigate the spread of this disease.
0: Yeah.
2: Man. There's like words in there that just make
0: Again, the chances of it spreading.
2: Contact tracing.
0: Just so you know.
2: PPE.
0: I know.
2: Flashback.
0: Man, when I got in this morning, I asked if you had seen this story, Scott. You said yes. I don't know if David has seen it. That Graham Plattner, the main Democrat Senate candidate. Do you see the comments that he's made in the past have come out?
1: Well, he's got a weird thing for porta potties. I know that.
0: Oh, buddy.
2: And we're on different sides of the aisle with porta potties, Graham and I.
0: You have a fear of falling in one.
2: Yeah, he wants to
0: Yes, he mentioned that every time.
6: La, la, la, la, la, la, la, I'm in the porta potty.
0: That, yes, it's. He. Gosh, I don't even know how you say this.
2: That's how you say it right there. That's what he claims.
0: Okay, so again, these were explicit comments on social media in the past. Remember when someone a couple of weeks ago said they had so much oppo research on this Graham Plattner that he'd have to move out of the state?
2: Yeah.
0: Were they talking about this? Maybe in part?
1: I don't think so. I think there's
0: Or is it going to get worse?
1: I think there's another shoe that's going to drop because I think you

0: covered it up.
1: Yeah.
2: And I don't know if they care. I don't think they do at all.
0: I mean, imagine if this is 25 years ago.
2: Oh.
0: He'd already be out.
1: Oh, yeah.
0: But even with this coming out, that he has written this in the past, I can't say this.
3: Hmm.
0: Every time I sit in a porta, that blue water smell conditioned me.
2: Okay.
0: That's what he said. That was March 2017.
2: Yeah.
0: And then this other thread, I can't even say what the thread says. But he described graffiti of a male as beautiful. What? I can't read that.
2: Well, the blue...
0: I can use like words individually, but not together.
2: Okay.
0: Like engorged.
2: Yeah. Okay.
0: And another one, veiny.
2: Okay.
0: That's...
2: Yeah.
0: You get the idea.
2: I get it. Yeah. Got it.
0: That would be a deal breaker in the past.
2: Well, yes. A deal...
0: Unless you're talking about San Francisco or something. You're talking about Maine here.
1: Yeah.
2: Deal breaker in any... I mean, I'm not getting on his boat. I'm not getting in his car. I'm not... Nothing.
1: I like the boat was the first thing that came to mind.
2: Yeah, just like, I'm not getting on there.
0: Or his car, yeah.
2: But
0: unless you got a bunch of Purell or something.
2: The blue water... But the blue water... In the porta potty is an aphrodisiac.
0: Yes.
2: What is going on, man?
1: I think in that one it was because sometimes if you're deployed overseas for a long time, you might need some private time. And if you are deployed, you don't get a lot of privacy outside of in the porta john. And I think that's kind of the joke that he was getting at there.
2: Not the blue water was an aphrodisiac.
1: No. It's more like that happened overseas and. Now it's like, that triggers that memory and that alone time.
0: Got it. So it's not like, Scott, he's got...
2: Okay, I thought maybe that's what it was.
0: Like a fish tank with blue water at home in his bedroom or something, just to get him going.
2: Splash a little blue water on you before you go out to date.
1: Do not go to the aquarium with Graham Platt.
2: Hell no. Okay? No, I'm not going across the street with that guy.
0: The other things he said about women, and then he called the Virgin Mary a skank?
2: Yeah, see...
0: Yeah. See, it's a deal breaker for a lot of people.
2: I wonder if Elizabeth Warren loves him. She does.
0: I know.
2: Yeah.
0: That's right. Oh, unbelievable. All right. Couple of news updates to get to and the five stories we're watching today straight ahead.

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0: As a huge chemical tank south of Los Angeles threatens to explode. About 50,000 people are under evacuation orders in Orange County, California, where fire officials say the overheated tank is likely to explode or spill out. A man with mental health issues has been killed by Secret Service agents outside the White House. Authorities say 21-year-old Nasir Best fired shots near the White House on Saturday. Secret Service agents returned fire and killed him. The family of Kyle Busch says the NASCAR legend died from complications of severe pneumonia that developed into sepsis.
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0: Jamie Markley,
1: David Van Camp, Scott Robbins.
2: You know what it's time for?
0: Yep. The five stories we're watching today.
3: One, two, three, four, five.
4: All right, number five, a California Republican in Congress filing a bill to force his state to pay back federal loans it took during COVID. California is the only state that has not paid back the loans that were part of a program to help prop up state unemployment systems.
5: You got to pay your bills, folks. You got to pay up.
4: During COVID, because of all the lockdowns, you had more people unemployed, and they needed the extra cash. The government said, yes, you got to pay it back. California said, no, we don't want to. Number four, Republican Senator Bill Cassidy. Well, he lost his seat to a primary challenger that was supported by President Trump. He is now refusing to vote for President Trump's ballroom security funding, because that's just what he does now.
6: Go home to mommy.
4: Number three, a big deal in the Republican Senate primary in Texas. Early voting underway, and President Trump has endorsed Texas Attorney General Ken Paxton over incumbent Senator John Cornyn. The big deal breaker seems to be John Cornyn's inability to help get voter ID passed.
2: Yeah.
4: Gave him plenty of time to help work something out. You know, he's got a lot of influence in the Senate, we're told. And he says, all right, well, I'm out. And he told Texas Republicans, go vote for Ken Paxton.
2: Cornyn has a proven conservative record.
4: Sure he does. number two, more than 130 suspected deaths have now been linked to the Ebola outbreak in the Democratic Republic of Congo, with over 500 suspected cases reported so far. And then number one, President Trump saying that after the UAE, Saudi Arabia, and Qatar asked him to, he has agreed to hold off on the planned military attack of Iran, which was scheduled to begin today. He said he was within an hour of making the final call, and then he said, you know what, serious negotiations are underway now, and so we're going to hold off on that for now.
2: All right. You know, there's different entertainment news that comes out there. We don't cover a ton of it, but every once in a while there's something that might pique your interest. Do you see this Pamela Anderson story?
7: No.
2: Because for a while it was said she was dating Liam Neeson. People thought, oh, that's pretty sweet. And who knows, it's the National Enquirer saying that Pamela is making room for love in her life again, and that she's been seen with Tom Cruise.
7: Oh, no. I don't believe that.
2: You don't believe it?
7: No.
2: Okay. Why is that, by the way? Why do you not believe it?
7: I don't know. I think she's way too much woman for Tom Cruise.
4: Is that a short joke?
7: He can take it either way, I suppose, yeah. But I just think he's...
2: He usually goes younger.
7: Yeah. He does. And I don't know. I can't see that happening. She's cleaned up her image a lot, though. So,
2: oh, very much.
7: I see Liam Neeson before I do Tom Cruise.
2: Yeah. Who knows, man?
7: Yeah.
2: It used to be like, I don't know. She's still got Tommy Lee's kids. This is the Markley, Van Camp, and Robin show.
7: Yeah. Once you got that Tommy Lee tattoo on you, man,
2: well,
7: it's hard.
2: It's, you know.
7: It's like, very difficult.
2: I'm going to have to go to the birthday party.
7: Yeah.
2: And there's T-Bone there. I don't know if I want to be hanging with that all afternoon.
7: I can't deal.
2: You know,
7: I can't. I love you and you're great and all, but no thanks.
2: But those are adult kids. It's not like they were little kids.
7: Yeah. You still got to run into him.
2: I know. It wasn't like Kid Rock back in the day when he marries Pamela Anderson. And those boys were still like in the house.
7: Right.
2: Well, you remember, and then they got in a fight. Those two, Tommy Lee and Kid Rock. Yeah. Kid Rock punched him. Oh, yeah. It just seems like a lot of insanity.
7: Yeah, you
2: want to
7: bring Liam Neeson in on that, do you? Or Tom Cruise?
2: I have a specific set of skills. That sort of thing. News update. Watch your story coming right up.

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1: Thanks for listening to WDBO. I'm Michelle Wargo with our top story. A tragic accident in New Smyrna Beach has left a two-year-old girl dead. Deputies say it happened Saturday afternoon near East 7th Avenue when the child ran into a traffic lane on the beach and was struck by a vehicle. She was taken to the hospital where she later died. The driver stayed at the scene and investigators say speed and impairment do not appear to be factors. Witnesses described a chaotic and emotional scene with people screaming and rushing to help. The investigation remains ongoing. Hyundai Motor is recalling over 400,000 vehicles in the U.S. Jim Forbes has more.
2: The National Highway Traffic Safety Administration said Friday the recall is over a software error that may cause an unexpected application of brakes. The recall covers certain 2025 and 2026 model Santa Cruz, Tucson Hybrid, and Tucson Plug hybrid electric vehicles. The Auto Safety Agency says that a software error in the front cameras of the vehicles may cause the forward collision avoidance system to activate and apply the brakes. Hyundai dealers will update the front camera software for free. I'm Jim Forbes.
1: A disturbing case of animal cruelty is under investigation in Lake County. Deputies say they found one dead pit bull inside a vacant home in Sorrento and another dog severely malnourished, still alive and trying to survive. Neighbors say they believed the dogs had been moved months ago and are now heartbroken, saying that they would have stepped in if they knew. Investigators say the home was filled with feces and signs that the animals had been abandoned. The sheriff's office is now working to determine who's responsible. Michelle Wargo, WDBO News.
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6: We are watching some rain for this morning. No thunderstorms are left over, but more are possible during the afternoon today. Your main impact in these storms is pockets of heavy rain and wind gusts up to 40 miles per hour before they start to calm down overnight. For Channel 9 Eyewitness News, I'm meteorologist Daniel McFarland.
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0: The Markley Van Camp and Robbins Show. Jamie Markley, David Van Camp, Scott Robbins. So Mark Cuban teaming up with Trump. This is kind of wild. And it didn't get a whole lot of publicity, really. I mean, certainly not in legacy media.
1: No.
0: Because I guess that would be a win for Trump. And what, they would have to admit that Mark Cuban is okay working with Hitler or something?
1: Well, yeah. I mean, they'd press Mark Cuban on it, I'm sure. But
0: well,
1: they haven't yet, but they will.
0: So the administration teams up with Cost Plus Drugs, that's Cuban's company, to bring Americans hundreds of drugs at much lower direct-to-consumer costs through Trump RX. This was Cuban talking about it.
2: Hey, Mr. President, I think other than you, I've been the biggest proponent of TrumpRx.com. And the reason for that is Republicans want cheaper drugs, independents want cheaper drugs, Democrats want cheaper drugs, and together, I think we're going to do something special. What makes Cost Plus Drugs different is that when you click through TrumpRx to our site, not only will you see a great price, but you'll see our actual cost and that we only mark it up 15%. And what makes this incredible, Mr. President, all the volume and all the people that are going to come from the site, as our volumes go up, our costs go down, which means we'll be ending up charging less to people over a period of time. So this is a special announcement. This is a special partnership. 559 of those drugs are ours, so we're really excited to be part of this. Thank you so much for having me. And I'll turn it over to Chris Klum.
0: So what are your thoughts on that?
3: Well, I think it's good, and if the consumer benefits from it, that's great. I think what's really funny is that all I heard after he said, and the reason I talk about it almost as much as you do is because, and I just filled in the blank as, because I'm going to make a crap ton of money off of this.
0: Yeah.
3: But, hey, man, again, if he's able to help provide a service to people that people need or people want, and it saves them money, I don't care if he makes another few billion dollars.
1: Do you think this will push the drug stores, the Walgreens and of the CVS's of the world to have to compete at a level where their drug prices might come down a lot too?
3: Well,
1: is that a possibility?
3: I don't know, because the prescriptions that I get, if I have to go in and actually do it, and like insurance is more than, they run it through like GoodRx and things.
1: Yes,
3: like
1: I get GoodRx all the time. Yeah,
3: I don't think they're in a position, they're not really the ones who are setting those prices of the drugs.
0: Yeah. So
3: they don't have
1: to. No, I understand that. It's like gas station owners, but I just wonder in competitive markets, if you increase the competition.
0: Yeah,
1: doesn't the consumer win all the way around? I mean, you know, so.
0: Well, it's a crazy system where you have health insurance.
1: Yeah.
0: And you have a prescription through a doctor. And then through insurance, you're still paying more than using the GoodRx coupon.
1: Yeah. Oh, I constantly, every day, almost all the time when I.
0: All of us.
1: Yeah. Mm-hmm.
0: Yeah.
1: I mean, I what very good is rarely it? Bother.
0: Yeah.
1: And a lot of insurance, too, is mail order. And, you know, that can be hit or miss sometimes. And
0: well, yeah.
1: You know, it's just, yeah, the GoodRx thing. Somebody's going to have to explain to me the business model there because I'm still trying to wrap my head around that one.
0: We've attempted to explain that before.
1: I know, and it's tough.
0: For you, you mean?
1: Yeah, for me, yeah.
0: Isn't Why do you look confused, Dave?
3: Isn't it mostly like ad revenue or something like that?
1: It's got to be ad revenue, right?
0: Yeah.
1: Yeah, I guess.
0: Yeah.
1: I'm in favor of it. I like it.
0: Yes.
1: I'll wear their hat or T-shirt or whatever they want me to wear.
0: Yes. But, I mean, I think it's fair in a couple of weeks. How do they make money? Is what you will say off
1: But I'm always amazed by that when I go in there. And it's like significant a lot of times.
0: Oh, sure.
1: You know, I mean, significant.
0: Yes.
3: So. I think it's funny. I have one or I had, I don't have it anymore, but I had one prescription where without insurance, it was going to be like $2,000 for a 90-day supply, right?
0: Yep.
3: And then with insurance, it was all the way down to $180. And then GoodRx comes in, and they're like, that'll be $4.50 or something like that. It's like, and then I do turn into Scott, and I'm like, well, wait a minute. Somebody's ripping somebody off, right? Like,
1: yes. Oh, yeah. I've had the same thing happen to me, David. I know exactly what you mean.
0: Yes.
1: When you go in there and say, okay, I'm going to pick up this, and this, and they'll bring it up, and they start to ring it. And all of a sudden, it's like, that's $347. What? Oh, you want it through GoodRx? No, I'd like to pay the $347.
0: Yeah.
1: I'd rather pay more. I'm sure they're better pills.
0: Yeah.
1: No, gosh, dang.
0: Yeah. Of course, been a few updates on the tragic shooting in San Diego yesterday. Three people dead, and then the two that were doing the shooting killed themselves, apparently.
1: Yeah, they did.
4: And we're finding out some more about them, but not everything. Is there any updates there, David?
3: Not really, because there's been sort of the rumor mill going around that, like, some classmates of theirs in high school said they were, like, a couple. One of them was trans. And, I mean, they had the photo, I don't know if you saw it, of they had a gas can out. The cops had taken it out of the vehicle that they were in.
4: Okay.
3: And it had the SS logo on it.
4: Mm-hmm.
3: That's an odd thing to put on a gas can of all things, but I mean, an odd thing to put on anything, but
4: yeah.
3: I don't know.
4: There was the shooting at the Islamic Center, and they said there was anti-Islam writings in the car, but not a whole lot of other details. And, you know, like watching the coverage this morning, I'm thinking to myself, this is curious. And that was before, you know, sort of the rumor was getting really hot as far as, okay, is this a trans situation or not?
3: Yeah.
1: Let this cool for a while. Yeah.
3: Yeah. From what I've gathered here, that one of the shooters had been online only for school for a while.
4: Mm-hmm.
3: And that kind of does track with a profile of just down some really dark rabbit holes online.
4: And yeah.
3: So I just think it's the coverage of this has been weird. And usually when that happens, it's because there is something else that maybe people in, I don't know, mainstream press don't want to talk about.
4: Yeah. That's what I'm curious
3: until
4: about.
3: It's like, because can't
1: first
3: avoid
1: thing
3: it.
1: I thought, yeah.
4: Were you thinking when you got up today that you're going to hear a lot of MAGA talk and white supremacy like that?
3: Yeah, I was. And I haven't seen any of it.
4: Which leads you to believe it could be.
1: They're sitting on a story they want to pop and they are waiting to do it. Yeah.
4: Or they've got information and they're like, oh, let's just not even talk about it.
1: Well, you can't bury this forever. I mean, it's.
4: They do.
1: I know.
4: If it's information they don't want the news consumer to know, they just don't do it. I mean, I don't know how many times we've even had side bets. Hey, will ABC cover this tomorrow?
3: Yeah.
4: And, you know, to your surprise, you're like, holy cow, how did they not cover that story? It's kind of wild. All right, it's that time. We do it a couple of times a day. Go around the table. It may not be the biggest story out there, but it caught your attention. David, what's your story here?
3: I just saw this, and it's something a little bit positive. It's from a writer. His name is Brad Lemley. And, you know, a lot of times it's easy to get stuck in the doom loop online, like everything's falling apart, et cetera. He just wrote, there's a huge positive to modern life that gets very little press. Nice. And he mentions he goes through this problem that he had, a 2009 Toyota, the auxiliary port, where you plug in your phone or your headphones or whatever, that went out about a year ago. Well, he hopped on YouTube and saw this young guy explaining how to fix it. And he goes, it's not obvious. It's easy to do once you figure it out, but it's just kind of counterintuitive how you take apart that particular part of the dashboard, et cetera. He goes, there are dozens of videos actually showing how to do this exact thing. He goes, if this had happened in 1995, I would have just lived with it, right? But, you know, you get the replacement auxiliary jack available from Amazon. You got video of the simple but not obvious fix. He goes, I've done this dozens of times. Replaced the control panel of my dishwasher, replaced the ice maker in the fridge, fixed the wonky sanding head on my drill press, all that. He goes, it's no exaggeration to say billions of fixes and skill upgrades have been performed worldwide that would not have been performed if it weren't for the instruction that's freely given peer-to-peer on YouTube. He goes, just take a moment to be happy about this.
4: That is so true, dude.
3: The busted item keeps performing rather than going to the landfill. The person learning and doing the fix gains a sense of mastery and saves money. It's an unmixed blessing. Stop doom scrolling. Think of what's busted in your house. Find the YouTube video on how to fix it and fix it. And that is so true, dude. There are so many things I have learned, especially when I became first-time homeowner in like 6 years or 7 years ago. There are so many things I've learned since then, and it all comes down to finding some dude named Jethro or something on YouTube.
4: Yes. Fix a toilet that way. The garage door, a number of different things, YouTube. It's true. And David, you're pretty handy. I am not. So it's not just for the handy people that YouTube benefits. It's even for the dolts.
1: My wife uses it a lot for things. Yeah.
4: I thought for a second you were going to say, it has even helped me. And you're like, no, my wife
3: does it. Yeah,
4: she
3: does it. Yeah. He doesn't do it.
1: She's like, I just look it up on YouTube.
4: Yeah, exactly.
1: She does.
4: All right, Scotty, what do you got for what's your story?
1: Karen Bass making the rounds right now because the heat is on in this mayoral race going on in Los Angeles, right? And she was on MS Snow over the weekend. And the question came up with Jonathan Capehart. What are you going to focus on? What are you going to do in the second term that you were unable to accomplish in the first term? Now, you would think, just because it's Los Angeles, what comes to mind almost immediately would certainly be rebuilding L.A. after the wildfires.
4: Sure.
1: That would certainly be top of the mind. If not that, affordability would be on the top of the mind of a lot of people. Homeless issues going on.
4: Sure.
1: Nah. She said, well, let me tell you, just one of the many things that I haven't completed yet. And that is copper wire theft that's been going on in L.A. What? She highlighted that she rolled out a plan to install 60,000 solar lights to move away from copper wiring. We're installing a couple of hundred solar lights a month, she said. She seeks reflection after facing scrutiny, after handling all these other things. But that's top of the mind because people need to feel safe in their neighborhoods. It's always about spending more money on something, isn't it?
4: Yeah.
1: It copper wiring is top of mind. Damn planet blew up in L.A. You got a homeless thing out of control. You've got prices out of control. Everything is raging. And you're worried about copper wiring? Sit down.
4: For my story, I think I'm going to go with the sandwich routine. As David started with something positive, piece of bread. Scott has the negative meat.
1: That's what I do.
4: And I will bring the top of the positive sandwich.
1: Okay.
4: The other piece of bread. That's what I'm going to attempt to do.
1: Let's have a nice positive sandwich.
4: Well, I saw the speech, and I'm not familiar with Ella Langley, but I know she won ton of awards at the ACM Country Music Awards the other night.
1: Right? Ton of them, yeah.
4: And her song "Choosing Texas" is now number one on the Billboard Hot 100 for 10 weeks in a row.
1: Wow,
4: which is remarkable. Her song "Be Her" is also at number two. Like, big deal, man. And she was thanking all these women the other night when she won her award, and I just thought it was pretty nice.
5: I'm trying to get to say something, but I can't. Today I was having a strange day. I don't know what it is about awards, but I have strange days in the mornings here. And I walked right into Lainey's room, and I just got emotional, and she hugged me, wrapped me up, and started praying for me. And then all of a sudden, here comes Miranda Lambert in her little pink hat. And I would not be standing up here without just the encouragement of so many women. Kelsey, thank you so much for loving on me. Thank you, Jesus, for letting me do this for a living. Thank you. Thank you to the women. I would not be standing up here without that, so thank you.
4: Can you imagine if that was the Oscars?
1: This is why it's the number one, you know, most listened to music in the country. Country music.
4: Yeah,
1: as far as concerts, as far as everything else. Yeah, it's just, yeah.
4: Like, that was so sweet.
1: It's like traditionally do you know anybody else thing. No.
4: Entertainment that has that.
1: No.
4: Yeah.
1: No.
4: And they haven't outlawed guitars, which is nice.
1: No, that's where all the guitars went.
4: It seems.
1: Yeah.
3: I agree.
1: Yeah.
3: By the way, the unauthorized biography of Scott Robbins is going to be called Negative Meat.
1: Yeah. We're signing copies of Barnes & Noble.
4: Negative Meat in the sandwich.
1: We're going to give away free sandwiches.
4: Yeah. A news update and Nimrod's in the news coming up.

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6: 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A Chinese astronaut will be blasting off into space today, spending a full year on the Chinese space station to study long-term human physiology in space. Americans grilling outdoors this Memorial Day weekend will notice higher prices for many barbecue essentials. Ground beef prices have soared by over 14%, while the cost of steak is up 16%. Even the price of hot dogs is up nearly 11%.
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1: News update, David Van Camp.
2: Well, you know, the Supreme Court, of course, curtailed, rolled back racially drawn congressional maps. They said, you can't really do that. That's not legal. That's unconstitutional. Well, now the NAACP is calling on black student athletes to boycott Southern colleges because of redistricting that's going on, saying you can't support these universities at all in these places. So if you want to get that sweet NIL money from, I don't know, Bama or whatever, you should sacrifice that because we're throwing a hissy fit.
1: I can't imagine.
2: No.
1: Nobody's, these guys are going to listen to that at all.
2: They're not going. They don't. No.
1: I mean, the NAACP.
2: It's a joke.
1: It has become a joke.
3: Used to stand for something that was very important.
1: Yes.
3: Mm-hmm.
1: But anymore,
3: everything else, it gets hijacked.
1: Oh, yeah.
3: Ideology.
1: All right, we got to get to Nimrods. Here we go.
4: When the going gets tough.
5: Damn it, this is too hard.
4: The dumb get dumber.
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4: It's Nimrods in the News on the Martley, Van Camp, and Robbins Show.
7: I love the poorly educated.
1: All right. Nimrods in the News. We go to Davison Township, Michigan. You know, it's senior pranking season.
3: Oh, yeah.
1: Some pranks are really good. Some pranks are really stupid.
3: Mm-hmm. Do you have a stupid one here?
1: Oh, yeah.
3: Okay.
1: So, there was suspicious activity in a neighborhood. And somebody calls 911. Hey, there's something going on here. Don't know what it is. So, officer responds. And thinking he might be dealing with an act of burglary, part of the senior prank with this kid is having a water gun, jumping up out of nowhere, and then squirting the officer. Well, the officer sees gun. He draws on him. And in a split second, decides not to shoot. The police chief said, incredible resist. He could have shot him.
3: Wow.
1: Stupid prank, and that's Nimrod to the News.
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12: From ABC News, I'm Wayne Cabot. A chemical tank in danger of blowing to pieces in a neighborhood in Orange County, California, with a potential 1 mile blast radius has a crack in it. The fire chief says that may be a good thing. It might relieve pressure and avoid an explosion. And the dangerous chemical inside is not showing up in pollution gauges.
13: They're all within normal limits. There is no leak right now. We have drones continuously flying. We're not seeing any sort of leak right now. In theory, it could, but we have complete confidence that there is no leak, especially based off the air monitoring we have going on.
12: Chief T.J. McGovern is hoping that the dangerous methyl methacrylate has solidified and won't harm the environment. Meantime, 50,000 Californians are under evacuation orders still. The Ebola situation in Africa, rapidly evolving, not in a good way. Now more than 1,000 cases, at least 115 deaths. The U.S. sending all returning travelers from the Congo region through sites in Atlanta and Virginia for now, until it's clear that they don't have symptoms. A super missile has hit Ukraine's capital region for the first time, the third time Russia has used it during the war. Several are dead in the rubble, many wounded. The missile flies at 10 times the speed of sound, so fast Russia says it can't be intercepted. It can carry nuclear warheads. There won't be a deal today to end the Iran war, from what a close source to the talks tells the AP. From Secretary of State Marco Rubio, we have this.
14: Suffice it to say that some progress has been made, significant progress, although not final progress has been made.
12: On a deal that regional officials say would open the strait and give Iran giving up its highly enriched uranium. We just witnessed the closest Indy 500 ever. Felix Rosenquist of Sweden got past David Malukas of Team Penske, winning by a margin of 0.0233 seconds. 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
23: We are watching some rain for this morning. No thunderstorms are left over, but more are possible during the afternoon today. Your main impact in these storms is pockets of heavy rain and wind gusts up to 40 miles per hour before they start to calm down overnight. For Channel 9 Eyewitness News, I'm meteorologist Daniel McFarland.
22: 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Triple Team Traffic.
24: Out for slow traffic in Orange County this afternoon on both sides of I-4 as you pass the 528 and another disabled vehicle on westbound I-4 there as well. Finally, some traffic congestion slowing you down between the 408 and Princeton Street. The rest of the county free of major backups. 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
22: 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Common sense. It's not so common anymore. That's why we need Scott Inez more than ever. It's time for Inez Says.
25: And welcome to Inez Says on the weekend. I'm Scott Inez. I host Orlando's morning news here on WDBO. Please join me every weekday morning for all your breaking local news, weather, traffic, 5 to 9 a.m. only right here on WDBO. And make sure you download the WDBO app. Tap the open mic. Let us know what you're thinking because this is where Orlando sounds off. And by the way, after this Memorial Day weekend on Tuesday, we are back with WDBO Pays Your Bills. I give you your shot at winning $1,000 coming up at 8 a.m. on Tuesday morning. All right, let's kick it off this holiday weekend with a podcast I put together earlier in the week, and the title says it all, Never Ever Trust China. It's an Ez Says podcast number 935 in the WDBO app. With the U.S.-China two-day summit in Beijing in the rearview mirror now, what are my takeaways from the visit made by President Trump to China's President Xi Jinping last week? I break it down with five takeaways. And here's my first takeaway. There is definitely a bromance going on between Trump and Xi. My personal opinion is that they do enjoy one another's company. They've known each other for a decade or so. And I think there is a familiarity there between the two. But look, I think more than anything, there is a mutual respect. President Trump, while I'm sure he is concerned about China's aggressive stance when it comes to world domination, and make no mistake about it, China wants to dominate the world militarily, economically, and they'd like nothing better than to weaken the United States at every turn. We'll talk about that coming up. But notice how President Trump treats world leaders he sees as strong and forceful and formidable. You see virtually the same approach with Vladimir Putin. You see it with Xi as well. Trump tries to kill him with kindness, if you will. This is his MO. It's all about the pleasantries with these guys, with Trump. It's all about the glad handing. It's all about playing nice and being a diplomat as much as Trump can play the role of diplomat. Now, the pomp and circumstance in Beijing was impressive. China did welcome the American president with much respect. President Trump, I think, was over the top. But again, this is what he does. You catch more flies with honey than vinegar. Trump bends over backwards with kindness toward Xi. Xi reciprocates. I think there is a genuine respect, though. I think there is a genuine respect that these two leaders share because they are both very much alpha leaders. And I think they respect that about one another. All right, number two, agree to disagree on Taiwan. That's what these two leaders did once again during last week's summit. According to the Chinese readouts, not the American readouts, okay? According to the Chinese readouts of the meeting with Trump, Xi raised the issue of Taiwan right out of the chute. Here's a quote. President Xi stressed to President Trump that the Taiwan question is the most important issue in China-U.S. relations. This is according to the Chinese Foreign Ministry. It goes on to say this: if it is handled properly, the bilateral relationship will enjoy overall stability. Otherwise, the two countries will have clashes and even conflicts, putting the entire relationship in great jeopardy. And China goes on to say this: Taiwan independence and cross-strait peace are as irreconcilable as fire and water. That, my friends, was a threat. Okay. Now, I think it is interesting that the American readouts of the initial meeting did not have this information about what Xi supposedly told Trump about Taiwan. By the way, the foreign ministry statement attributed to Xi, ending with this: safeguarding peace and stability across the Taiwan Strait is the biggest common denominator between China and the U.S. So, as usual, China says it has every right to claim Taiwan for its own. We all know that the U.S.'s longstanding policy has been exactly what Secretary of State Marco Rubio told NBC News after the meeting with Xi, and that is that the U.S. policy on the issue of Taiwan is unchanged as of today. And as of the meeting we had here today, said the secretary, it was raised. They always raise it on their side. We always make clear our position and we move on to other topics. So basically, we're going to agree to disagree on Taiwan. But I think it is telling that according to Chinese readouts, Xi right out of the box talked Taiwan. That's a flex. That's all that is. That's a flex by Xi. He actually keeps those flexes to a minimum with Trump as opposed to when he meets other world leaders. But no doubt that is a flex by Xi in his meeting with Donald Trump. Number three takeaway, Iran. Now, it does appear that Xi and Trump found some common ground on Iran, with Xi reportedly offering to assist the president in the region. And then, quite frankly, it was time for Trump to turn to the flex. As he told Xi, we didn't need the help, as diplomatically as the president can. The president telling Hannity on Fox News, President Xi would like to see a deal made, and he did offer. He said, if I can be of help at all, I would like to be of help. President saying, anybody that buys that much oil has obviously got some kind of relationship with him. He'd like to see the Hormuz Strait open. He said, if I could be of any help whatsoever, I would like to help. Now, look, China gets roughly 50% of its entire crude oil imports from Iran. And I thought it was interesting that President Trump raised the possibility of China actually buying its oil from the United States. Now, knowing China like we all do, I'm not believing that. I don't see that happening. I think China would like to keep the trade imbalance the way it is now with the United States, despite the tariffs. I don't see China buying American oil because their goal is to attempt to injure America at every turn. Buying our oil would do nothing of the sort. Number four, the summit between Trump and Xi was high in diplomacy, but low in specifics. Remember that tagging along with Trump in China were people like Elon Musk and Apple's Tim Cook, hoping to build goodwill and in the process, hoping to sign business deals with China. Now, President Trump did say that China is going to invest hundreds of billions of dollars with some of those highfalutin business leaders. But again, where are the specifics here? I don't know about you, but the video that I saw, the sidebar stuff going on at this summit, was video to where the Americans were congregating with the Americans and the Chinese were congregating and talking with their own, the Chinese. I didn't see a whole lot of intermingling of the entourages on this trip. Maybe I missed some of that. Now, the president did announce that Xi had agreed to order 200 Boeing jets, as well as expressing an interest in buying our soybeans. But again, this is China. You cannot trust anything they say. So what I'd like to see is more specifics, because the CCP is infamous for reneging on deals made with the West. And finally, number five, I go back to what I was saying earlier. Never trust President Xi. Never trust the CCP. Never. Now, I thought the summit was a good thing because, look, the FaceTime that these two world leaders got together is immeasurable, but you never trust the Chinese government, ever. They are out for one thing, and that is world domination. And really, the only thing standing in their way right now is the United States. We always need to keep that in mind because China attempts to sabotage and weaken the United States at every turn. I can give you example after example. They pirate our intellectual property. Just last month, the U.S. State Department ordered a global push about what it says is widespread efforts by Chinese companies to steal intellectual property from U.S. artificial intelligence labs. This is what the Chinese do. They steal our stuff and then they try to call it their own. Here's another thing. How about fentanyl? China keeps telling us that they are getting a hold of the fentanyl issue, but the fact of the matter remains that China, through Mexico, has, for the last several years, flooded the U.S. with fentanyl. Why? Well, it's obvious. To kill Americans and to weaken us yet again. It's kind of like death by a thousand cuts. Fentanyl, exported primarily from China, killed roughly over 400,000 Americans over the past 7 years. This is according to the CDC, and I've seen studies where that number is a lot higher than that. Now, China says the right things about controlling fentanyl coming into the U.S., but they lie about most everything. And my guess is that they're lying again about trying to get a grip on the fentanyl issue. Here's another thing. CCP spies. I believe they're everywhere around the United States. I mean, this past week, the mayor of Arcadia, California, Eileen Wang, resigned after pleading guilty to working as a foreign agent for China. Recently in New York City, Liu Jianwang was convicted in a Brooklyn federal court of operating a secret, not so secret now, CCP police station there in the city. A Chinese divorcee, Shangli Luo, has now been charged with blackmailing the billionaire owner of the Milwaukee Bucks, Wesley Eden. So the CCP's tentacles are in so many different places in America. Of course, China has a huge state-sponsored hacking operation as well. Last year in New York City alone, 10 Chinese nationals were charged with hacking, targeting media companies and the New York State Assembly, as well as foreign ministries in Taiwan, India, and Saudi Arabia. Oh, how about this? Chinese investors rushing to buy U.S. farmland close to military installations. Of course, that wouldn't happen here in the great state of Florida because it's now illegal, thanks to Governor Ron DeSantis. But what about those suspected biological laboratories with alleged Chinese ties being discovered? The most recent in Las Vegas, where more than 1,000 pieces of evidence with potential biological and hazardous materials were primarily located in a locked garage, according to the Las Vegas Police Department. What do you think was in this lab?

0: never, ever trust Xi Jinping and the Chinese government. 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As we roll along, Inez says on the weekend, is the end coming soon for the communist regime in Cuba? That's just ahead. It's Inez says on this Memorial Day weekend on WDBO 107.3 FM and AM 580.
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2: Emergency officials are searching for solutions as a huge chemical tank south of Los Angeles threatens to explode. About 50,000 people are under evacuation orders in Orange County, California, where fire officials say the overheated tank is likely to explode or spill out. A man with mental health issues has been killed by Secret Service agents outside the White House. Authorities say 21-year-old Nasir Best fired shots near the White House on Saturday. Secret Service agents returned fire and killed him. The family of Kyle Busch says the NASCAR legend died from complications of severe pneumonia that developed into sepsis.
3: 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I'm Brian Kilmeade. 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
1: Hey, welcome back to Inez Says on the Weekend. I'm Scott Inez, your host for Orlando's Morning News on WDBO. 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Join me, Greg Rhodes, Ed Torrance, Tom Terry on Tuesday morning for all your breaking local news, weather, and traffic. And don't forget, I'll have your shot to win $1,000 and WDBO pays your bills coming up at 8 a.m. on Tuesday after the Memorial Day weekend. All right, let's talk Cuba. The communist island nation may be on the verge of collapse. And in this podcast, I speak with Cuban-American and Orlando businessman Angel De La Portilla to get his thoughts on the tenuous nature of the Cuban regime right now. It's Inez Says podcast number 936 in the WDBO app. When we talked about a month and a half, 2 months ago, you said you were hopeful that it was the beginning of the end of the communist regime in Cuba. So, Angel, what do you think now? Is the end in sight? What do you think?
2: Good morning, Scott, and thank you for having me on again. I still believe that the end of the Cuban regime will happen in 2026. There's a lot of economic pressure that the country is facing because they are not getting free oil from Venezuela anymore. Those shipments stopped in January once Maduro was removed from office. So the economy is facing, the country is facing significant hardship. They have not had power. They have regular blackouts. Their power is out 20 hours a day, minimum. I think there's a lot of economic pressure, and also, I also believe that the American government is trying to work out a deal with the Cuban regime, so they can peacefully exit, and then that will allow for change to begin in Cuba, beginning with humanitarian aid and then investments to rebuild the island's infrastructure and rebuild the roads and bridges and provide opportunities for the people of Cuba.
1: As you said, there's very little oil left in Cuba, very little, if any, diesel. It's basically running on fumes, Angel. There have been rolling blackouts, like you said, all over the island. What do you think? Do you think the U.S. is going to have to lift a finger here? Will the Cuban people rise up? You said you believe that there's some talks going on that the Cuban communist leaders may exit stage left. What does the end look like for Cuba, do you think?
2: Well, I don't believe that the Cuban people will rise up. I mean, they've had they're under threats, and they're frankly afraid. They have no weapons. They simply can, you know, they can go out in the streets and they protest. But I believe that the communist government has essentially prevented any significant disruptions of life over there. I think, you know, I'm optimistic that an arrangement could be reached with the Castro family and the ruling military, whereas they would exit the country, they would find exile somewhere in the world. You know, I don't know how long that's going to take. But certainly the U.S. has a military option, and that statement made by the Cubans that there will be bloodshed, well, it'll be a very short military interaction, because our military could really cause a lot of harm over there. I think that's not the intent. The intent is to allow a peaceful transition, and whereas the government, the existing leaders of the regime will exit the country and live somewhere else.
1: Angel, what could Cuba become? Is it pre-1959 Cuba that we saw before Castro and the communists basically turned that island into a prison for the Cuban people? What could Cuba become in the future if, in fact, as you say, the leadership there in Cuba falls here in 2026?
2: Okay, so there's a short term need to provide humanitarian aid. I mean, there's no food, there's no medical supplies. People are literally dying daily. The first step on rebuilding Cuba is to provide humanitarian effort, and I think you'll see that. You'll see that from the U.S. government. You'll see that from the private sector. There's over a million Cubans that live in exile in the United States, and there's more around the world. You'll see that, and then you'll see other countries, our partners in Latin America. You'll see our partners in Europe all participate in the humanitarian effort. Then after that, you know, a temporary government has to be put in place, supported by the United States and friendly to the United States. And then that's when the change will occur, and then it will allow investments to be made. There's already plans by very prominent and successful Cuban Americans to invest in the infrastructure there. You know, there's housing that is needed. There is, you know, the hotels that, you know, Cuba had a tourism-based economy that has to be restored and to allow travel to resume to Cuba. And then those tax revenues could be used to reinvest in the island. But I think long term, you know, and it could take 10 years or it could take five. It just depends on the velocity of the rebuild. I think Cuba will be a friendly country to the U.S. and Americans can travel there. It'll be a destination. It's only 90 miles from Florida. You can get there in an hour flight from anywhere, from Orlando, from Miami, from Tampa. And I think there'll be a new destination where people can go and spend time there. My family left Cuba in 1960, but I have a lot of interest in visiting the island where my parents lived, my grandparents lived. I've never been there, and I would certainly be one that would be interested in investing if there's some security offered by the American government to ensure that there's, you know, you eliminate any risk of the government taking your assets, like we saw in the 1960s.
1: I know a fellow Cuban-American of yours, Secretary of State Marco Rubio, brought up a really good point in an interview last week. He said that Cubans are successful all over the world except for one place, and that's Cuba.
2: Cuba.
1: He said, right? Correct. And that was a telling comment. So I can tell you've obviously thought about post-communist Cuba and possibly investing down there. How anxious are people like you and your family and your friends who are Cuban American? How anxious are you guys for this regime to end and for Cuba to get back to, you know, some kind of normalcy here?
2: Extremely anxious. You know, there's a large segment of the population, of the Cuban American population that lives in Florida and elsewhere, that still has family in Cuba. So they want to return and be able to visit their family on a regular basis and provide resources to help their families out. That's very difficult to do. Okay, those folks, you know, are very, very anxious. And then you also have a lot of Cuban Americans like me and like others, many others, that our families all left. We were all fortunate to leave, and we've lived in this great country, and we've had success in the United States, in the capitalism economy of the United States. And we would, you know, really is to return and assist and make investments and also teach the Cuban people there how to succeed in a capitalistic economy. So I think this is going to be a tremendous opportunity. I'm optimistic. I'm optimistic that change will occur. I think it cannot continue. You cannot have a country without power and without food and without water and without medical supplies. And you have, you know, the largest military power 90 miles away demanding change, right? And something will happen. And then I think I'm sure I'll be back on your show many more times and provide updates and let you know how things are going.
1: Yeah, we would absolutely love that.
2: I'm one of the optimistic ones.
1: Yes, no doubt, no doubt. So many Cuban Americans like you, Angel, and really Americans in general have been waiting and waiting and waiting for the tyranny to end in Cuba, and it looks like it may end here soon. You predict sometime in 2026. Let's hope so. Angel, always good to talk to you. Thank you so much, and we'll be in touch, okay?
2: Thank you, Scott.
1: It is an As Says podcast number 936 in the WDBO app. The end is near in Cuba with Cuban-American businessman Angel De La Portilla. As we roll along on an As Says on the weekend, I'm going to catch up with the hardest working man in broadcasting, Brian Kilmeade. That's coming up, an As Says on the weekend on WDBO, 107.3 FM and AM 580.

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2: ABC News, I'm Wayne Cabot. The ticking time bomb tank in danger of blowing has cracked. The fire chief in Orange County, California, saying what inspectors found in that bulging chemical tank may be a good thing.
3: What they found was a potential crack in the tank, which could potentially be relieving some of the pressure in there.
2: Chief T.J. McGovern is hoping that the volatile chemical is solidifying so it won't leak or explode. And as they wait, 50,000 people are under evacuation orders. About 900 Ebola cases now being reported across the Democratic Republic of Congo. More than 115 deaths. American citizens returning from the impacted area are being funneled through Virginia and Atlanta for any signs of symptoms. A source close to the Iran war talks tells the AP that there won't be a deal today to end the war. Regional officials say the U.S. is close to an agreement to reopen the strait and have Iran give up a stockpile of enriched uranium.
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2: Residual evening delays passing the attractions. I'm seeing both sides of I-4 under speed eastbound just as you approach the 528 and a disabled vehicle on westbound 528 and I-4. No other major slowdowns, but some planned road construction at westbound Summerlin Avenue and State Road 50. And Osceola and Seminole counties up to speed this evening. From the WDBO Traffic Center, I'm Zach Wagon.
1: 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Because someone has to say it, and no one does it better than Inez Says.
3: Hey, thanks for being here on Inez Says on the weekend, this Memorial Day weekend. I'm Scott Inez, your host for Orlando's Morning News 5 to 9 a.m. every weekday. I hope you'll join us on Tuesday morning for that. Okay, let's catch up with the one and only Brian Kilmeade this week. 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It's Inez Says podcast number 937 in the WDBO app. All right, so Brian, another Trump political flex here. His candidates won in Indiana and Ohio a few weeks ago. He defeated Bill Cassidy in Louisiana this past weekend. And last night, the defeat of Congressman Thomas Massie in Kentucky, Ed Gallerine wins that primary. $30-plus million into that race, Brian. What do you make of it?
4: I'm glad Tom Massie's gone. He was out there to be just a thorn in Republican side, not even Trump's. I mean, the guy's changing rules, so it was making it possible to vote for policy, vote against the Big Beautiful Bill, teamed with Ro Khanna to unmask the Epstein files as if he suddenly cared about it, but had no interest in it prior to Donald Trump and he getting into this big feud. I mean, this guy's not for any war. He's not for military spending. I just thought he was there to disrupt, but not even to disrupt for a libertarian point of view, to just be anti-Trump.
3: Right.
4: So he got crushed. And I like Bill Cassidy. I didn't enjoy seeing him get crushed, but he came in third. So that says a lot. And then, you know, the president's got his candidate in a runoff for the Senate seat against Ossoff in Georgia. We'll see if that goes his way in June. I think Ken Paxton, the president picking Ken Paxton, is a huge mistake. I like John Cornyn a lot, and I think Ken Paxton's a deeply flawed candidate that makes that seat vulnerable in the general. So that, but Trump's popularity, I just love other channels trying to pretend that Donald Trump is not popular. Oh, the president is toxic. Really? Can you explain that to his entire base? Well, his base is fracturing. Not really.
3: No.
4: Well, some podcasters don't like him anymore. Okay, they're not on the ballot. It didn't affect everybody that he endorsed.
3: Yeah, I mean, you look at the president's overall approval numbers. Obviously, they're not good, but look at his sway in the Republican Party. I mean, the guy still very much has it. And I want to go back to Massie real quick because he started his press conference saying that he couldn't get a hold of Gallerine because Gallerine was in Tel Aviv. The anti-Jewish thing again, like, I don't get this. Massey's loss was totally self-inflicted, and there he goes to the anti-Jewish thing. What is going on with some of these people out there?
4: Well, it is. I forgot about that. AIPAC also helped, too, because this guy is spewing the bile that I'm seeing in New York City every day.
3: Yeah.
4: So he thinks Israel's the problem after October 7th.
3: Right.
4: Says genocide was taking place. It was not taking place. It still hasn't taken place. They were more surgical than we were in Ramadi and Fallujah, and that is judged by John Spencer of the West Point War College. They've done extensive analysis. They went out of their way to do the best they can to avoid any civilian casualties. But when you see the reports that just came out 2 weeks ago about the brutality on October 7th and knowing it could very well happen again unless they finished the job, they weren't going to go halfway, even though they still haven't really finished the job in Gaza. But they did kill one of the Hamas leaders. So they really have no choice.
3: Yeah.
4: If you had somebody bombing, rocketing you from the north, tapping and raping your people in the south, and then rocketing you from afar in Iran, how many years are you going to take it? And then when you go for victory, people say, well, you're being too tough. Forget it. Then all of a sudden you say the problem is Israel. They shouldn't be there. So good luck with that.
3: Yeah, I don't get it. I mean, with Massie as a Republican, you want to go against the president a time or two on various things. Okay, fine. But the guy was just constantly banging on Trump. I'm trying to figure out the strategy politically other than he's a closet TDS Democrat. I don't get it. You mentioned this earlier. I thought it was really interesting that the president finally endorsed a Texas Senate candidate. I know you've had John Cornyn, the current senator, on before. I've heard interviews between you and him. I don't know if you've had Ken Brian Paxton on. But are you, let's drill down on that. Are you surprised by that endorsement here, Brian?
4: Yeah, I don't get it. Mm-hmm. You know, I talked to the president yesterday morning, mm-hmm. and we were talking about how much he dislikes Tom Massie. And I don't agree with him on Bill Cassidy, but he's upset. You know, I wasn't the one impeached by Bill Cassidy in 2020. So no. The president's not going to shake that off. But Cassidy came around. Now, here's the problem. Cassidy, Cornyn, Tillis. Mm. Now, they both, all three have been abandoned by Trump. Now, two are dead men walking. And I think Cornyn's got, still got a shot. So we'll see. But now they're going to vote again. Right again, Cassidy yesterday voted to end the war, to invoke the War Powers Act and stop the president from using military action in Iran.
3: Right.
4: I mean, that's what happens.
3: Right.
4: So they still have 4 months to create havoc. Tom Tillis voted against the ballroom. So Cassidy's going to do the same thing. So they added the ballroom funding, security funding. The rest is done by private. The security funding, they say, really can't come from private. So you need about $1 billion, $220 million to harden the place. And then you have visiting centers where they do deep background checks and go through each guest that goes through. And it comes out to a roughly $1 billion. Mm. So you need the government to pay for it. So government, they're in the middle of the construction project. You saw the press conference yesterday. And at which time they have to vote on it. And it got rejected. And a lot of Republicans, Murkowski, Collins, and now Cassidy, Tillis, are saying, yeah, I don't think so in the ballroom. Why? Because Trump and them are sparring, and this is the shot. They got nothing to lose now. Now, that is the problem.
3: What about Iran? I mean, it appears that they're stalling yet again. It also looks to me that the president will restart military operations soon. You talked with the president yesterday. What are you hearing about these operations restarting again here, Brian?
4: I don't see any other way. Did you see the latest deal? What they offered is they want reparations. They still want to control the strait and charge tolls, and they want all sanctions relief. And nothing about the nuclear weapons.
3: That's not going to work.
4: Please.
3: Yeah.
4: I mean, do I need to even finish that sentence?
3: Yeah.
4: So the president, I think, is poised to go back. We have more firepower in the area. Went to school during the ceasefire and what happened yesterday. And I think you got to do three things. Get the uranium, open the strait, and then finish off the government. I think you can't do all three. I talk to military people. They say you cannot do all three all simultaneously. But they can do it in phases, and they have a plan. And I trust the plan. You get that strait open, it immediately ends the oil stress. Not immediately, but it just let's get 100 tankers through again instead of maybe 10, and the oil begins to drop, and then you could focus more on the military aspect. And I have ultimate faith in Israel that they know they don't have unlimited time, and they should go back to the elimination game with the Mossad, which they're great at.
3: And now their disfigured supreme leader is using a series of posts on X talking about this being a sacred religious war. In other words, jihad. So these guys just flat out don't get it. And never will, Brian.
4: Well, the thing is, he posted on X. His whole country doesn't have the internet, you idiot. Mm. And you banned X.
3: Yeah.
4: So that makes me wonder who did that.
3: Yeah.
4: So he wants to make it a holy war. I don't know. Scott, it wasn't a holy war anyway.
3: Yeah.
4: I mean, isn't everything over there a holy war? They don't have agnostic wars for the future of economies. People that care about their economy and have life and perspective are the Gulf states, and they're looking to do things to make the lives of their people better. Even though we don't necessarily think it's a Jeffersonian democracy, they are answering the people, providing different educational opportunities, areas of growth. They realize their population needs to be educated and widespread, that want to be a tourist place, and Iran doesn't. And that's why they're targeting UAE, because they're the inverse of Iran.
3: Absolutely. Real quick, before I let you go, Jeanine Pirro has had it. I know we've all had it with these teen takeovers that we're seeing all over the nation, in Washington yesterday, in Rhode Island. There were a couple more incidents on beaches there in Rhode Island. What do you make of all these teen takeovers? And we're not even into summertime yet. What do you make of these things?
4: I mean, it's minority. Like, as I was on Gutfeld last night with Tyrus, mm-hmm. and he said, look, this is all black teens. These are broken parent. These are broken down families. These kids have no discipline. A lot of it's single parent families, and maybe getting the attention of the mom and dad or the mom and getting a $500 fine is a way to change things. But ultimately, it's people who feel as though they want to be the social media stars. They get on TikTok and it rages, and people click on them. and click on these, and they get bigger, and they get more famous. They have basically nothing to do. Under the Lights basketball is not doing it for them. Extra help at the Huntington Learning Center is not well attended. So this is what they've been doing. And I know people in Washington that say it absolutely is scary. I'm talking about big, tough guys. They say, listen, when these guys surround you, there's nothing you can do, and it's happened. So it's really out of control. And it's Chicago, it's D.C., it's New York, it's Orlando, I saw. So I don't know if you guys have it as heavy. I also saw it in Miami. They did the same thing. So it's not just blue states, but it's blue cities. And that's the problem. So I think that you somehow have to, you know, okay, put out there, I think it's symbolic on the parents. First, you got to get the kids. Then you got to get the parent. Good luck with both. They're not easy. They're outnumbered the cops all the time. But the other thing would be is unwinding their social media communication. So to beat them to the surge point and let them understand that you're ahead of them. And right. I'm sure these people in these police stations, as long as it's on the middle of nowhere, and which means you wouldn't surge, have a way to do that.
3: 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As we roll along on an Ez Says on the weekend, I talk with a Central Florida woman who wants to be my next representative in Washington, D.C. 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
0: President Trump claims a peace deal between the U.S. and Iran has been, quote, largely negotiated following a call with leaders of several countries in the Middle East over the weekend. A Chinese astronaut will be blasting off into space today, spending a full year on the Chinese space station to study long-term human physiology in space. Americans grilling outdoors this Memorial Day weekend will notice higher prices for many barbecue essentials. Ground beef prices have soared by over 14%, while the cost of steak is up 16%. Even the price of hot dogs is up nearly 11%.
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3: 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And coming up on Tuesday morning at 8 a.m., your chance at $1,000 in WDBO pays your bills. Well, with the midterm elections on the way this fall, let's chat with another congressional hopeful who would like to change the way Washington operates. It's Inez Says podcast number 938 in the WDBO app. Why are you running to replace Corey Mills for District 7? Why get into this dirty game of politics here, Sarah?
16: Hey, Scott. Thanks for having me on. Well, you know, it's dirty, but I don't think it has to be that way. Mm. We just need to get the right people in the office that realize this is a job. At the end of the day, that is all it should be. It is servant leadership. And you're going there to do a job with other coworkers who have been chosen by the American people. And when our representatives can remember, it's not about them, it's about your constituents, I think we'll have much better results. But right now, you know, people are fighting hard just to be able to afford their daily lives. You know, we've got things like healthcare that is ballooning in cost, and it's making insurance companies rich, but people can't afford basic healthcare. Homes, we have institutional investors buying up our homes and raising the prices. So people can't get that initial affordability in their lives. These are things that need to be changed. And a lot of people can agree on these. It's got bipartisan support, but our legislators aren't focused on the issues that matter. People aren't trying to get ahead anymore. They're just trying to keep their head above water.
3: I'm looking at gas prices around Central Florida this morning, around $4.57, $4.59 a gallon. So life is very expensive right now. There have been a number of allegations made toward Congressman Corey Mills. That includes allegations of sexual misconduct and/or dating violence. The allegations are numerous. Sarah, do you think he is vulnerable?
16: He is definitely vulnerable. That is why I've gotten into the race now. I've wanted to do it for several decades. But I wanted to wait until I was ready and could serve the people well, and until I was needed. And I feel I am very needed now. I am the only candidate, as I see it, who can make it through the general election and guarantee to hold the seat for people so that they have real representation when it comes to their lives. You know, if only one of the accusations against Corey is true, it's too many. Problem is we've kept lowering our standards. And we deserve real representation that we can trust.
3: You say that you were going to wait till you were ready. What makes you ready now? Like, what was there a red line there in the sand? Like, what made you ready now as opposed to maybe 5-10 years ago?
16: Well, a biggie, and I know people will understand this, is both my kids are in college now. So I've gotten my own house kind of taken care of. my husband also agreed. He's like, okay, now is the time. And that spousal support is necessary to do something like this, because you have to hit it all day long, go out and talk to people. And then when the job comes, you know, you're going to be gone a lot of the time and you need that anchor. But also, I've been readying my knowledge base. You know, I've got a degree in finance. I have an MBA. I'm a project management professional. I'm a real estate broker, a small business owner. I've got extensive experience in corporate America. You know, I'm an author. I was even a member of Mensa. And at one point in my life, I was a hairstylist. So I have, you know, a lot of broad experience, a lot of the same things that people in this district have. I understand them. I understand the things that they're going through. But at the end of the day, it's not about me. That's why it's important that I have common experiences with them. It is about making sure the people of this district have an uncompromised voice in Washington representing them. And I'm a seventh generation Floridian, and I can go there and say, hey, this is what we want. Don't tell us what you want. This is what we think is important.
3: Mm-hmm. Well, President Trump had more success in terms of his endorsed GOP candidates last night yet again. He did endorse Congressman Mills earlier this year before some of that news about Mills came about. So I'm not quite sure where that endorsement stands right now. But how impactful do you think that endorsement is?
16: As you said, it was made a while ago. Mm-hmm. And I think Trump saw the vulnerability of the seat, and he wanted to make sure it stays red. So that was part of his thought process. You know, if we can hold this seat, Trump has 2.5 more years in office. Let's see what he can get done. Let's make sure that Congress doesn't flip. You know, in Trump time, 2.5 years is a long time. So he could get a lot done if he has the support of Congress to, you know, not try to stop him in every single move he makes.
3: You know, you mentioned how expensive life is earlier. What do you see as the issues facing us in District 7? You would be my congresswoman. You know, not only facing District 7, the issues there, but on a larger scale, Florida and the nation. What is your platform here, Sarah?
16: You know, my platform is to revolutionize Congress, to take it back to what it was. It was supposed to be protection of the people. And too often now, you know, you can see it. We've got corporations that are buying our politicians, and it's all about the money. They are squeezing middle class workers at both ends, and something has to give. You know, powerful people have always tried to control and extract from workers, but it's time to say enough. You don't own me. When I go there, I'm not owned by anybody except the constituents, and to let them know, hey, I'm here in the community. You will see me. You'll hear me. Tell me what you want, what's important to you. I mentioned health care. I mentioned home affordability. You know, I drive, and people will say, I shouldn't say this, but I drive a Prius. Mm-hmm. They're like, you can't drive a Prius as a good conservative. I'm like, listen, that is a conservative principle. Mm. It's financial responsibility. But yet when I go to the pump, and I am going a lot now, I'm driving, you know, sometimes 100 miles easy a day. So I'm filling up, and the last time I filled up at a large warehouse type store with all my discounts to fill my little car, it still cost me $45. That is so expensive for people who don't have any extra cash flow, and wages aren't rising because the people in power don't feel it's relevant. Mm-hmm. Well, it's relevant to me. I think it's relevant to people of this district. Let's make our voices heard.
3: What do you think about term limits, Sarah?
16: Oh, I support them. Mm-hmm. Absolutely. Are you kidding? We have, I believe it is 20 people in Congress over the age of 80. This is not a retirement career. This is for people who have energy to go make changes and do the work. It's a job. So we need severe term limits. I think 10 years is about enough. You need some institutional knowledge. You need to get in there and learn the players and go, okay, well, let's move some things. They need to be able to trust you and trust your word. But at the end of the day, get in, get out, and get back to the real world.
3: Well, you are a political outsider, no doubt about that. You're also a Christian. You do not hide from your faith. How do you square that faith, Sarah, into getting involved with the game of politics? How do you square it all?
16: I've been asked that a lot, Scott. Why are you doing this? It's so nasty. Well, I have a thick skin. I was a homeschooled kid in the 80s and 90s, so I'm not scared of anything. But, you know, God has put this on my heart for a long time. And if he wants me in office, I believe he will put me there. If he doesn't want me there, I won't be. You know, my relationship with him is the most important thing in my life. And he is who I answer to at the end of the day. And so, you know, I've promised people I'm not going to do anything that I wouldn't have my mother read. Mm-hmm. And just because you're firm and you're strong and you're smart doesn't mean you have to be mean or nasty. Think about it with, you know, your spouse. You're not going to get a whole lot done if you're mean and you're nasty. That doesn't mean you cave in and you compromise your values. But if you want to get progress, you've got to be able to work with people. And I've done that over the years. And I've done really well in the corporate world and in my own business. This is why I can do this, is because I'm attuned to these things. But you do have to be firm. And once people realize that they can trust you and you're not out to stab them in the back, they will work with you. Like I said, these are coworkers. It's not about me. I'm not going there to grandstand, but I am going there to get something done.
3: 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Another challenger steps forward. That's going to wrap it up for this edition of an Ed Says on the weekend. Hope to see you back here 5 to 9 a.m. Tuesday morning for Orlando's Morning News with Scott Inez. 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
17: From ABC News, I'm Wayne Cabot. Deal or no deal in Iran? ABC's Ian Pannell with a changing narrative.
18: 24 hours after saying a deal to end the war with Iran and reopen the Strait of Hormuz was close, President Trump now saying he won't rush into a deal, as significant differences remain. President Trump writing on social media that the deal that he promised just yesterday isn't even fully negotiated yet. If I make a deal with Iran, it'll be a good and proper one, not like the one made by Obama, which gave Iran massive amounts of cash and a clear and open path to a nuclear weapon, Trump wrote on social media.
17: A California catastrophe could be averted in a bulging chemical tank that's under pressure and poised to blow. A crack has turned up in that tank at an aerospace company in Garden Grove outside L.A., but there's no sign of a leak, giving hope to Fire Chief T.J. McGovern.
19: We don't know if the whole tank is completely solidified right now and it's all plastic. That would be best case scenario, but we don't know because we can't see inside, and we're working with experts right now to see if we can see the density inside the tank that could tell us.
17: Tens of thousands living in nearby Garden Grove have been evacuated since Friday. An Indy rarity, a pass with only 50 feet of track left.
20: In only the fifth lap 200 pass in the 110-year history of the race, Felix Rosenquist takes the 110th running of the Indianapolis 500, making that pass on the last turn of that last lap, and holding off David Malukas by just 0.02 of a second, the closest finish in race history. At the Indianapolis 500, Will Clark, ABC News.
17: NASCAR paid tribute to Kyle Busch before the start of the Coca-Cola 600 in Charlotte. CEO Steve O'Donnell declaring, "Kyle Busch is NASCAR." Busch's wife, son, and family were there. Then a moment of silence and amazing grace. You're listening to ABC News.
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23: We are watching some rain for this morning. No thunderstorms are left over, but more are possible during the afternoon today. Your main impact in these storms is pockets of heavy rain and wind gusts up to 40 miles per hour before they start to calm down overnight. For Channel 9 Eyewitness News, I'm meteorologist Daniel McFarland.
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0: This is Rightline with Drew Steele.
1: Well, hey, everybody. Glad you're joining us today on Rightline. My name is Drew Steele. Big D over there on the other side of the glass, along with the newsroom. And Nina's in the breaking newsroom over there. And there's a lot of breaking news already today. As we've got a lot of things that are going on, keeping an eye on everything that is happening this weekend. Anytime you want to call, 866-588-8303, by the way, you most certainly can do that as well. So what's the latest? We heard yesterday that there was a lot going on with regard to the president and not going to Don Jr.'s wedding. And he was saying, you know, listen, I got to get back to the White House, got to get back to D.C. because there's a lot of things that are going on. And everybody was like, oh, boy, what's going on? And then you heard the vice president making his way to the White House as well and others. And we're thinking, maybe something's afoot. Something's brewing. Maybe there's breaking news that could possibly be happening over the weekend. And so just a little while ago, we get this.
2: Okay, President Trump is at the White House this weekend holding a call with regional countries on the situation with Iran today. Reports say he may have a decision on this agreement with Iran as early as tomorrow.
1: So that being Sunday that we're talking about there. So could we get something as early as Sunday? Will we hear about something going on here? A major agreement possibly to end it, to extend it? What's it going to be about? We know that the Secretary of State, Marco Rubio, is even talking about this. By the way, in a very, very nice tuxedo right there, as he was saying.
3: Maybe news later today. I don't have news for you at this very moment, but there might be some news a little later today. There may not be. I hope there will be, but I'm not sure yet. Hey, the question is about the Iranian issue, and as I said, there's been some progress done, some progress made. Even as I speak to you now, there's some work being done. There is a chance that whether it's later today, tomorrow, in a couple days, we may have something to say, but this issue needs to be solved, as the president has said, one way or the other. Iran can never have a nuclear weapon. The straits need to be open without tolls. They need to turn over their enriched uranium. They need to turn over their highly enriched uranium. We need to address that issue. We need to address the issue of enrichment. These are the president's points consistently, and his preference is always to deal with it in a diplomatic way. The president's preference is always to solve problems such as these through a negotiated diplomatic solution.
1: Yep, that is true, and that's the Secretary of State who was talking about this. And by the way, I feel really bad because I'm looking at the Secretary of State on this video, and he's wearing a gray tuxedo, and I'm wearing a T-shirt. I feel underdressed. That is usually the case. But anyway, I digress. So, I don't know. Progress? Will we see something? The president is told Axios that there's a solid 50-50 chance that something could come of this weekend and this phone call and these meetings. Are we closing in on a ceasefire deal, possibly? Are we laying the framework and have it together for that? Is it something that would be a deal ultimately that we can get this thing done with? Or is this quite the opposite, which would be incoming? You know, that kind of thing. Like we're going to be back to strikes once again. I don't know. We keep an eye on it. Could it be that some are talking about the Secretary of State, the opening of the straits? Let's get this open. Is it going to be a gradual thing? Is it going to be something that is going to be just like that? Maybe the handing over of Iran's highly enriched uranium that probably has to happen. It's going to have to be the case. And many people have told me recently, and I think I've even brought it up on Rightline, is that, look, if you could get, I mean, think about this for a second. Just take a moment and all right. Thank you, Dee. Okay. Yeah. Take a second and think about this. What if you can get that enriched or uranium? And what if you can get it back to the United States? Get it out of there. And of course, we will dispose of it. But before we do that, we got a couple of things we want to check out. Like, could we trace where it came from? How did you get it? Did you get it from Russia? Who got it from Rosatom, who had that deal because of the Iranian One deal that Hillary Clinton allowed to be made, where they could take a certain percentage of the uranium that we have in this country and get it to them, and then ultimately that they would give it to us. Like, if that happens, whoo, that would be interesting to find out. There's probably a lot of people that want to make sure that that wouldn't be the case. In other words, not that it wouldn't be the case, it could have happened, but that it wouldn't be the case that we would have it so we could do such a thing if such a thing exists. I'm just putting that out there. So a lot to look at. Not really sure. We keep an eye on it. Will something change while we're on the air? Possibly, but that's why we're here, and that's why we're here on the weekends, because then you're going to get the latest news so you know about what is going on. All right. Anytime you want to watch at Rightline News on YouTube and X, you can do that right now. What else we got going on? All right, let's see. Today, Secretary of War Pete Hegseth was at West Point with cadets, and it was his first official West Point visit since January of 25. And boy, were there moments to savor, to really, really like about this. Now, granted, the weather wasn't too fantastic, that's for sure. But there are the cadets. There is the Secretary of War, Pete Hegseth. And let's listen to a little bit of what he says to the cadets. Should we get no? Don't do that one yet. Let's do this first, because it was the first thing that he said right out of the gate. So let's go to this. Yeah, there it is. Thank you very much. All right, here is the Secretary of War Pete Hegseth, who was talking to the cadets right out the gate, and says,
4: "Now most senior leaders wait until the end to have this discussion, but I'm just going to come up the top rope right now and get this out of the way. For all those cadets who've committed minor infractions or violations of the regulations of the United States Military Academy for which ordinary and special punishment has been imposed or is being considered to the Corps of Cadets. As President Trump might say, a complete and total pardon."
1: Well, first of all, I don't know. See, here's the thing. I don't know if the cadets are more excited about the fact that they got the complete pardon there, or if it was the Secretary of War, Pete Hegseth's really, really good impression of President Trump. Maybe it's a little bit of both. I don't know. So that's it. The cadets at West Point, they have, the complete and total pardon. As far as anything you were doing there, don't you worry about it. So there was that. Also, a couple of other things that took place as well as the Secretary of War was talking to cadets. Oh, look at this. It just went away. I know. Did you notice that? Yeah, it dropped off my screen. I'll get what I was looking for. There it is. Okay. He also said this, which, by the way, is going to drive some of the leftists crazy. So I love it. And you probably should as well. So here is a Pete Hegseth who wanted to speak to the cadets openly, honestly, frankly.
4: "Well, on a day like today, there's no better way to start than with a word from Scripture. And on a day as special as this, for the 998 great Americans of this class, there's no more fitting verse than from Isaiah 6:8. Then I heard the voice of the Lord saying, 'Whom shall I send? And who will go for us?' And I said, 'Here I am. Send me.' 4 years ago, you raised your right hand, swore an oath to preserve and defend the Constitution, and in that moment, you said to your country, 'Send me.' And here you are. You survived Beast Barracks. You survived the early morning formations, the Saturday morning inspections, the academics, the grueling physical demands."
1: A lot there from the Secretary of War, Pete Hegseth, who quoting Scripture there. And yes, of course, when he walks out to the West Point grads and drops a verse from Scripture, yeah, some people are going to get upset about that. Not me, but yeah, some will. But there are also a couple of other things that he mentioned. And I got to find this, and I'll wait until I have it handy. We'll play it in just a little bit, but there's also a couple of other. Yeah, you know what? I'm going to play it now. I have it. Let's just do it. D said, D on the other side of the glass is screaming in my ear. Just do it now. What did you play, Bill O'Reilly? We'll do it live. All right. Anyway, sorry. That always made me laugh. Still makes me laugh. Made me laugh right now. Made me laugh when D on the other side of the glass is screaming in my ear. Almost the same thing. All right. Here it is. Because this is what we really love about what is going on right now with this administration, with this Secretary of War, with this cabinet, people that understand that, look, what was happening before, we're not doing this anymore. When you see recruitment going through the roof right now. And, you know, you're hitting target numbers early than we've seen in a very

0: invest us. They want to out-innovate us, out-build us, and defeat us by whatever means necessary. They are watching us and they are testing us. When the call comes, either we're ready and your soldiers are ready, or you are not. And our army, it must learn, and it's learning quickly, drones, AI, and air defenses. And we must learn fast. And I need you to lead and lean into that learning. That is part of the snapback as well. At the small unit level, innovating every way possible in a world where on the battlefield, innovation at a moment's notice is the difference between success and failure. On the battlefield, well, social engineering and woke ideology are fine for Harvard. Silly, but fine. On the battlefield, there is no place for them.
1: Wow. All right. So I know there are some that could, no, go ahead. Hit me with it. Yeah. I like it. I actually love it. I wonder if that's a big part of it, too. You know, when you're considering what the military is now as compared to what it was before, and maybe some of the things that people were worried about before and the woke ideology and the things that were there in the
2: lime dog face pony show.
1: Now it's true. It's true. And you know it. You know it. You know, the leftists are beside themselves. Maybe, I don't want to say that maybe there were some cadets that were upset about that, but maybe they were like, whoa. True, but whoa. Can't throw your pronouns at the enemy. Social engineering, woke ideology. You want to do that at Harvard? Well, don't do it at Harvard. Actually, don't do it at universities. Can we stop doing that to our kids, to the future? Actually, we can't, because that's how some people understand it. And how they do it. In other words, indoctrinating the kids and getting them early in public school systems, like K through 12. Okay, I get the 12 and every number before that, but then pre-K? What's pre-K? I mean, I'm not saying we shouldn't have pre-K, but there are some school systems that love the idea of pre-K and kindergarten. And it's like, what? We're not starting that early, are we? In some places we are, but anyway, I digress. That's, we don't want it anywhere. And like he said, we don't want it at Harvard. It's silly, but fine. It's really not fine. I mean, to me. But absolutely, positively, no place on the battlefield. So hearing the Secretary of War, Pete Hegseth, saying that today was pretty awesome. All right, what else we got going on here at Rightline? Anytime you want to check out the program, like I said, at Rightline News, if you want to watch. On YouTube and X, you can go there right now. We are live 4 to 6 p.m. each and every Saturday. So we want to make sure that if there is breaking news, we've got the breaking news for you. And we're keeping an eye on what is going on with these talks with Iran. You know, is it possible we're closing in on some kind of major agreement? What does that look like? Is it a 60-day extension? Is it a deal that is right there? Done deal, sign off on it, or is it something else? Maybe we get back to strikes, because we can't keep letting this linger. We got to get things done. And so we'll see. We keep an eye on that story. All right, a couple of other things that have, thinking, especially during the week. You know, Democrats are funny. that's a weird way to segue into the next topic I wanted to talk about. Democrats are weird, funny, strange in a lot of ways.
3: Bowl of doggy do.
1: You could say that sometimes. It just depends on what's in the bowl. Yeah, that was really weird. But anyway, you got to believe that sooner or later, if you keep pushing those buttons of individuals in different states, you know, wherever you are across the country listening to the sound of my voice, and you have certain Democrats, leftists, Marxists, socialists, communists, all the same thing, prove me wrong. If you have them pushing the same buttons and wanting to go to war, let's just say, quote unquote, you know, figuratively, against companies that are trying to do business with you and help you with a product or service that they provide. Why are you doing that unless it's under the guise of some crazy leftist ideology, like California's Governor Gavin Newsom, who's all about that? And so this was an interesting, I think this was on Thursday that this took place, where I want to get this straight. And this was a story from Fox News. Are they really doing this? Like, he wants to tell people to not go to a specific station, Chevron to be exact, because why?

0: No, I think they need the gas. So what's interesting here, right?
1: Yeah.
0: Is the governor is going to war on the busiest driving weekend of the year.
1: That would be right now, the weekend to which we are in, Memorial Day. Please remember why we have a Memorial Day. When you're barbecuing and the like, please take a minute to remember those who made the ultimate sacrifice for this country, if you don't mind me saying. Okay, just did. All right, so go ahead. Busy weekend, I understand.
0: With the state's largest gasoline provider, Chevron. Now, this fight goes back actually several years when Governor Newsom accused Big Oil of price gouging. And
1: I love how that's the way the left does it. It's like, it's Big Oil, Big Sugar, Big, I don't know, put Big in front of it. Big in what way? Big and bad. Oh, you mean like a wolf? I grew up hearing about a wolf that was bad and big. Seriously, you got
0: to
1: stop.
0: Wanted to install a windfall profits tax. 2 years later, Chevron moves its headquarters out of California to Texas, citing Newsom's hostile business environment. Well, yesterday, the governor posted this, quote, Californians, if you're hitting the road this holiday weekend, be sure to avoid Chevron. Unbranded gas comes from the same refineries, tanks, and pipelines. Don't let them rip you off even more by overpaying for the brand name.
1: Which is so rich coming from a governor in a state where, if I'm not mistaken, indeed, you can look this up in the newsroom and just double check on this. Just recently, I think it was in the past 6 months, we found out that they were just about at the even point where you were paying more in tax in California for a gallon of fuel than the fuel itself. So let me get this straight again. These are the politics and the policies of the left. So you're trying to tell me that I should not go to Chevron, who, of course, during the Green New Scam and all of that stuff that Bernie and AOC were doing over there.
2: This is what you do.
1: You do, don't you? They wanted to make sure that there was going to be pain against Big Oil. Any oil. I mean, does it make a difference if it's big or small? I mean, the way you're taxing it and the way you don't want it, what difference does it make what size it is? You want to build solar farms and windmills to make cars move. It's a weird thing. But anyway, so you tax gasoline into oblivion. You chase the creators of, the makers of, the fuel to which you are mad at out of the state. And somehow we're supposed to listen to you and think that what you're saying makes a whole lot of sense. I mean, there are people in California, I guess, that are walking around and thinking that is a genius idea and thought. Can we talk to you? Can you come close to your radio? I don't know if we're in, D, are we in California yet? I'm not really sure if we're in the state yet, but when we are, I'll ask if we can kindly have a discussion about this. One other thing I wanted to mention about Democrats, if you don't mind, is how mean they can be. I know, it's crazy, right? You would think Democrats aren't really mean. Can you give me one example?
3: You won't know what hit you.
1: Can you give me two examples? Yeah, I get it. Chuck Schumer, he's such a kind man. Not really. Anyway, so you've got the Colorado Democrat Party, who was listening to their governor, Jared Polis, last week. And he was explaining how Tina Peters needed to be freed. It was time. She shouldn't have been spending 9 years in prison, along with many others who, let's just be honest, when it comes to people who care about election integrity and they saw irregularities and wanted those to be recognized, it was very important to them. And you can say what you want about Tina Peters and what she ultimately did and the keeping of records. And just remember that there were people that wanted everybody to keep their lips zipped about anything that had to do with 2020 election integrity or fraud, as it were. So 9 years, a little steep. And so the governor says,
4: Tina Peters is the only nonviolent offender that is on the commutation list. She was sentenced to almost 9 years in prison. And to be clear, she deserved to go to jail. She committed a crime. What's at issue here is how long the sentence is. And I agree with the appeals court that in the sentencing hearing, the judge incorrectly looked at and considered her bizarre viewpoints, her speech.
1: Her bizarre viewpoints, her speech. Well, we can't have that. We can't have bizarre viewpoints and speech. We wouldn't want to do that.
2: True international average of pressure.
1: Don't bring that up. That's a really bad thing to do. But anyway, point is that he decided to free her and say enough is enough. Well, the Colorado Democrat Party this week said, yeah, we can't have that. And so they have censured the governor because he did this. Caving to the pressure. There was a lot of it. And of course, the pressure was right and the others were wrong. But this is what Democrats, yeah, okay, go ahead. It's what you do. You're fine. You can go.
2: This is what you do.
1: I knew that was coming. It's like, you talk about conservatives, Republicans being vindictive, retribution. It's like, really? You do it to your own. Stop it. Okay. Let's see what's going on in the Rightline newsroom coming up in just a minute. My name is Drew Steele. Anytime you want to watch, at Rightline News on YouTube and X.
3: Rightline with Drew Steele.
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9: ABC News, I'm Wayne Cabot. Talk of a deal on ending the war is so far just that. After President Trump said both sides were close. Now about Iran, here's ABC's Lama Hassan in London.
10: The president striking a different tone on Truth Social, saying that negotiations towards a deal with Iran are constructive, but both sides must take their time and get it right. So as of right now, there is no official deal yet, but there does seem to be significant movement that the U.S. and Iran are walking towards a two-step interim agreement.
9: A crack has turned up in that bulging tank at an aerospace company in Garden Grove outside of L.A. No sign of a leak gives hope that the contents may have turned into a solid and that the tank might not blow. Closest finish in Indy race history, Felix Rosenquist the winner, holding off David Malukas by just 0.02 of a second. This is ABC News.
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18: Showers winding down tonight with overnight lows in the mid-70s. For your Memorial Day, some drier air arrives, meaning lower coverage of rain and storms in the afternoon and evening. High temperatures in the low 90s. And we'll keep rain chances on the lower side heading into Tuesday. Highs again in the low 90s. From Channel 9 Eyewitness News, I'm meteorologist David Heckard.
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1: Anytime you want to watch, at Rightline News on X and YouTube. 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And you can watch at FL Voice News on YouTube, Rumble, X, Facebook, and Instagram. So we're out there and on great radio stations across the state, just so you know. All right, let's find out what's going on in the Rightline newsroom right now. This is something we call Top of the News.
17: Top of the News. 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Now.
1: Yeah, let's find out what they're looking at right now, what they've been talking about today. We got AP Anita Padilla. She is in the Rightline newsroom with the latest. What's up?
19: Hey there, Drew. Topping the news right now, the United States has sanctioned 9 people in Lebanon. They were accused of helping the Iran-backed terror group Hezbollah maintain power and influence inside the country. The United States Treasury Department announced the move this week, targeting members of parliament linked to Hezbollah, security officials, and an Iranian diplomat. Treasury Secretary Scott Bessent said Hezbollah must be fully disarmed, and he accused officials of helping the group block peace and stability in Lebanon. The sanctions freeze any U.S.-based assets and bar Americans from doing any business with those who are targeted. The United States is also offering up to $10 million for information that disrupts Hezbollah's financial networks. Well, in New York City, Republican congressional candidate Caroline Schenkel says Mayor Zohran Mamdani's policies are pushing the city into decline. Schenkel, who is running in New York's 12th district, accused city leaders of failing to address crime, high taxes, and the rising cost of living. She said businesses and wealthy residents are leaving the city because of what she called out-of-control policies. Schenkel is the only Republican in the race to replace retiring Democrat Congressman Jerry Nadler. She says her campaign is focused on what she calls common sense economic policies and restoring public safety. In Long Island, or on Long Island, police have arrested a woman accused of decapitating a statue of Jesus outside of a Catholic church. Authorities say that this incident took place last week at St. Mary's Church in Bayshore. Police say 41-year-old Dayona Subert damaged the statue late at night and was later taken into custody. Now the case is under investigation as a possible hate crime. The church said the statue had stood on that property for about 12 years. Parishioners have since left flowers at the site while the damaged statue remains covered. Church leaders are also asking the community there to pray for healing, including for the person who was accused in that case. All right, that's the latest look right now at your headlines around the country. I'm Anita Padilla, the news director here at Rightline. Drew, back to you.
1: All right, AP, we appreciate you there in the Rightline newsroom. And anytime you want to check out stories that we are working on today throughout the week, you could go to rightlinenews.com. That's the website. And anytime you want to watch at Rightline News on X and YouTube as well. I know we got so much that's going on here. Keeping an eye on any news that might possibly break. The president had a major call with Iran today and the talk about whether or not there's a shot at some kind of deal, whether that's going to be an extension, whether that's going to be an actual peace deal, or whether or not it's going to be like, nope, we're done. All right, back to fury time. I don't know, but we keep an eye throughout the weekend, and we'll let you know here. All right, some of the other things that we have been checking out include some of the things that people have been talking about today as far as some people who have not been, let's just say, cooperative with a lot of what the president has been doing so far on the Republican side. I know it sounds crazy. You're like, wait a second. So now we have to deal with Republicans who might have some kind of revenge in mind because you have a president of the United States who did want to throw his opinion out there as to who he believes should be primaried, and then made some choices on some different people. Obviously, we know how Thomas Massey's race went. We know how Senator Bill Cassidy's race went, along with many others. And some of it even had to do with the big deal that people are making about the funding of what would be people who have been victims of weaponization by the DOJ, the alphabet bureaucracies in the past. And when the president's tax forms were released by the IRS, and of course, he was going to win this case, went to $10 billion and said, listen, I'll tell you what, instead of doing this, how about $1.776 billion? I love that he called that the number. People said 1.8. To go to people who were victims of weaponization. And for some reason, you have people who were very upset about that. Like, how could you do that? Who's going to be able to collect? I don't know. I can think of a bunch of people. Michael Caputo is one of them who was affected. Someone who was very close to the president, whose family was doxxed, chased. I mean, it was something that was horrible during the time 2016 to 2020, you could look it up, among others. And then now we come to find out that Leader Thune is very upset and is, I guess, now thinking once again that I can mess things up. Like, how about everybody in the Senate just take a big long week? Just go. I know June 1st was a deadline to get ICE and CBP funded, but you know what? Just go enjoy your week. Like, this week, the leader let the Senate leave, just closed up shop. And so now the president's deadline is in danger here. And of course, the Save America Act stalling as well. And there was some talk about this because there are people that are, as you can imagine, very upset about that as well.
16: Inside his own party, Senate Republicans left town without voting on a bill to fully fund ICE and Border Protection. Border Protection
1: Act. Yep, that's right. They did, and there was some talk about this.
20: I think a lot of people are troubled by it. Nobody knew anything about it. We learned about it in the press.
21: Democrats and many Republicans plan to kill the fund with Senate amendments.
22: Maybe this is the one that will finally have them saying publicly that this is a corrupt action.
1: No. It's not a corrupt action. I'm not saying that. I don't know I don't know anybody who thinks it is, but I know there are some people out there who feel like it is. I only bring this up because the frustrating thing for so many people, and I'm half laughing because it's true, that we have a country to save. Literally, we have a country to save. And we know that every election coming up is the most important election. Why? Because Democrats. Because they exist. Because they are here among us. And the Democrat Socialists of America, who is, and right now, the Democrat Party, is, to me, politically, a danger when it comes to the future of the constitutional republic that we are. By the way, not a democracy. Sorry, you're always getting that one wrong. But I worry about that. We are, Republicans, are fighting amongst each other when that's where we need to look. That's where we need to go. In other words, focusing on Democrats and moving agendas forward and stop with the nonsense. And if you're upset about what the president did, you gotta stop. You just have to. But some won't. All right, what else are we looking at? I know there's a lot going on. Let's see what else we have. All right, our own Eric Daugherty, Eric L. Daugh, D-A-U-G-H, on X. You may be following him as we speak. The president's announcing that we could have an Iran deal shortly. That's what we're hearing right now as I'm looking at this. So he is reporting this, that the straits are going to open. Final aspects and details of the deal are currently being discussed and will be announced shortly. In addition to many other elements of the agreement, the straits will be opened. This is what I'm reading off of his X account here. An agreement has been largely negotiated, subject to finalization between the U.S., the Islamic Republic of Iran, and the various other countries as listed separately. Had a call with Prime Minister Netanyahu of Israel, which likewise went very well. And he listed all the people that were part of this and these negotiations. And so, maybe we are close to something. And we are here, obviously live, 4 to 6 p.m. on Saturdays for situations such as this. Because you never know when the news is going to break. You never know when things are going to happen. And I'm so glad that we are here. So we continue to keep an eye on it. And once we have confirmation, once we get something live, we will bring it to you here on Brightline. Keeping an eye on that story. Now, there's some other stories that are out there. Do I want to go back to this with... maybe later I'll go back to Democrats and some of the nonsense. I don't want to do that just yet. But I do want to bring this up because this was stellar and it happened this week and I hope I have enough time to play this clip. So the House Judiciary Chair Jim Jordan was calling out Democrats. And basically on Capitol Hill, the talk was, and they had a Judiciary Committee hearing about the courts, the Supreme Court to be exact, and a lot of things that are happening with the courts right now, and the concerns about how Democrats want to stack the courts and do all of these things because, you know, they just hate the Republic as it is constructed in a lot of different ways. So if we win, we're going to stack the courts. So Chairman Jordan, to a couple of lefty professors and one with common sense, asked a very, very interesting question.
0: The chair recognizes the chairman of the full committee.
2: One quick question. I'm just curious what the panel thinks. Why don't we just add four justices now? If 13 circuits, we need to go to 9 to 13 as the ranking member of the full committee suggested at the start of the hearing. Why wouldn't we just add them now if we're going to add them?
1: I love it. So he's like, you keep talking about when we get power, we're going to stack the court. So the Democrats are like, how about if we do it? How about we do it right now? Would you mind if we did that? So he asks one professor who has a little bit of common sense and says,
2: what do you think of that? We'll just go down the line.
4: The first rule of justice is what's good for the goose is good for the gander. I oppose doing that now, just as I would oppose doing it under a different president.
2: No, that's where I'm at.
1: Yeah.
2: Totally agree.
1: Yep.
2: But it seems to me if we're going to do it, and 13 is some important number that we got to get to based on the number of circuits, then we should, if we're going to do four, do it now. Mr. Bowie, would you support doing that?
1: Okay, here comes the lefty professor. What does he have to say about this?
2: Four? You said if Congress thinks it's the right thing to do, we should go for it. So if it's the right thing to do, can we go for it now?
23: Well, I agree with the principle. It's in your prerogative. You have the prerogative to determine how the Supreme Court works. The court did not descend from on high in its current form in the palace across the street. It's your job to determine what kind of court.
2: And you would have no problem with us doing it now.
23: Look, I disagree with many of the policies that come out of Congress right now, but I really have faith in your ability to live up to your office. And I think that you have the authority to determine what kind of justice we want to see in this country.
1: What about if we do it now? You still haven't answered the question.
2: Great. I think I know what Professor Ross and Mr. Scherer's answer is as well, which is where I'm at. But
24: yeah, I would oppose any expansion of the court.
1: Yeah. Okay, so. The others are like, yeah, we don't need to expand the court. And the one leftist that's there is like, I trust you guys. Really? So you don't mind if we do it? Well, you know, there's a process. And if you want to go through the process, say it. Then say it's okay if we do it. And he won't say it. Why? Because they want the Democrats to be able to do it so that they'll get their picks to stack the court. But if Republicans wanted to come up with this, all of a sudden you got some stuck oatmeal from breakfast in your throat. It happened to me once. It's the first thing that came to my mind. I don't know why. When I think about coughing or choking, I think about oatmeal. I gotta work on that. I might need to talk to somebody about that. It's a long story. But anyway, I digress. Let's take a break. Keep an eye on this possible Iran deal on the way next.
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25: Back to Right Line with Drew Steele.
26: When he actually sets the fire, he actually removes his jacket, exposing that Jefferson University baseball T-shirt. That gave our investigators just a little bit of a clue on who this person is.
1: Oh, so who is this person? This person is a 36-year-old guy from New Jersey who ignited a grocery cart full of fireworks in a Walmart because he wanted to cover up the jewelry that he was stealing. And that was the deputy there who was talking about the theft. He stole about $10,000 worth of jewelry in the Walmart, but then he caused damage to the store to about the tune of $10 million. Fireworks in the grocery cart, so that you'll be like, whoa, and then steal jewelry. It's just a crazy story and a very, very important lesson for the kids. Kids, just don't go to New Jersey. It's just that's all it is. I'm not saying all of New Jersey, just certain areas, because there are beautiful places in New Jersey. I mean, let's be honest, there are some places, but maybe we should just move on now. Yeah, thanks, D. All right, good call. That's my producer, D, on the other side of the glass. He was like, moving on. That's what we're doing. So here we're hearing about it now, and we're getting worried, as we just talked about. We were starting the program thinking that there might be some kind of breaking news today. We might have some kind of deal. We weren't sure whether the president and others, the vice president, so many top officials, made their way back to the White House today. We were thinking, well, this is why we're here on Right Line Live, in case there's some breaking news. And so we want to keep an eye on the story. Is it possible that there could be a deal that is imminent? And apparently we come to find out, it appears as if there is. So we just described it. The president was announcing that Iran deal is going to be announced shortly. They're just kind of putting the dotting the I's and crossing the T's, if you will. the final aspects of details on it. And so he said, in addition to many other elements of the agreement, the straits will be opened. Get ready, everybody, because if that's true and this happens coming up on a Memorial Day weekend where a lot of people are traveling and they're thinking, hey, when is the price of gas going to now? Well, that's what's going to end up happening. I mean, not right now, but if the straits open, oh boy, it's going to be no excuse for those that create the price in the market for oil to say anything other than, all right, it's going to drop precipitously. Thank you, Dean. That's a big word for me right there on the other side of that. Big thumbs up. Thank you. Big word for Drew. Okay. So that is some good news. We'll see. He said an agreement's been largely negotiated subject to the dotting the I's and crossing the T's. He said finalization between the U.S., the Islamic Republic of Iran, and various other countries. And he had a whole slew of people that were involved and who participated in this. The talk is it's time in the region. They would like to have peace. I just wonder how much of the things that are non-negotiable for people are still non-negotiable, but Iran is like, okay, like we want the highly enriched uranium out of the country. It's one of the ways that we can ensure that you're not going to just pick things back up once things pick back up. So there's that. Whether or not, I guess they were charging tolls. You can't do that. It's really hard to put a toll booth in the middle of a Gulf. Can't get the boats through it. Oh, come on. Who's with me? Come on. All right. So I don't know. But we keep an eye on it right now. And as we get through the rest of the program coming up, we'll see if we have any more news on this. So that has dropped. We'll see. Plus some other things that are going on. I do want to, I have to. Got to mention this whole situation that's going on with the NFL. When you hear it, you're going to be like, really? Yeah, I'll talk about it coming up. My name is Drew Steele. This is Right Line.
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13: From ABC News, I'm Wayne Cabot. The Ebola outbreak in Central Africa is rising at a rapid pace.
14: The Democratic Republic of Congo now has over 1,000 reported cases, according to local authorities, and 10 countries also considered at high risk for an outbreak. Health officials sounding the alarm.
15: It will be a big mistake to underestimate, especially with this strain.
14: The Democratic Republic of Congo, where there are more than 115 deaths reported to be Ebola-related.
13: ABC News foreign correspondent Lama Hassan. The outline of an agreement to end the Iran war has not moved beyond that. A couple developments, though, since President Trump said that the deal was near. Trump now saying on Truth Social he doesn't want to rush into a deal. And just now from Iran, the Supreme Leader's advisor says that Iran has the legal right to manage the Strait of Hormuz. A crack in a chemical tank usually is a bad thing, but not in this case. Orange County Interim Fire Chief T.J. McGovern on a crack in an overheated, pressurized, bulging tank filled with toxic chemicals just outside of Los Angeles.
16: And late last night, we went in on an operation to bring our personnel towards the tank and get a visualization right at the tank. We were looking at the condition of the tank. We were looking at the crack that we're hearing about and trying to get the internal temperatures of that.
13: He says there's no leak, and so maybe the chemical is solidifying, something he calls the best-case scenario. That tank has about 7,000 gallons of methyl methacrylate, which is used in plastics manufacturing. This Memorial Day weekend, the oldest Pearl Harbor survivor, 106 years old, keeping the memory alive of that surprise bombing. And looking back, Freeman Johnson from Centerville, Massachusetts, says his greatest legacy is raising his family. There are only 11 survivors of that surprise attack left, which killed over 2,400 Americans and propelled the U.S. into the Second World War.